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6: All right, Bruins in action tonight in San Jose, and it marks the return of Charlie McAvoy. Bees went 4-2 in his suspension. 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Patriots preparing for the Jets this weekend. Trevion Henderson will miss multiple weeks. Therefore, they've signed Hassan Haskins back to the practice squad. Jets brought in Matthew Judon today for a workout. The Bears' Montez Sweat will be suspended when the Patriots take on the Bears next Thursday night. And Tampa Bay and Cleveland right now will be the only game tonight in baseball. Rays trail that series 1-0. 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I'm Joe Murray.

0: What's it gonna be, McFly? Are you in or out?
1: 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Gotta know without a doubt. 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
2: Dinner out here on 98.5 The Sports Hub. Thank you for everybody being patient there during our... We had to reset everything. We're back on track. Look at that, guys. We're only 5 minutes behind.
3: I mean, sure.
2: Yeah.
3: This segment's designated for 7:50, but yeah.
2: You know, I thought that last segment with Mike Adlick was fantastic.
3: Always. Always with Mike Adlick.
2: You dropped an always. Have you looked at the card yet that I gave you for your wedding yet?
3: I don't know if I have.
2: If you do, let me know.
3: I feel like we opened I thought we opened most of them.
2: Well, I did. I wrote always in the.
3: Oh, did you? Yes. I'll have to go back and look. No, that was a lot of cards, Joe. It was very nice. A lot of cards.
2: Well, you're overwhelmed now. You don't even know what to do.
3: No.
2: And then
3: no.
2: Wait until you have to write a letter.
3: Oh, we're doing thank yous. Don't you worry.
2: What do you guys get? We got to get Halloween night?
3: Got to get the wedding pictures back, pick out a good one.
2: That's what
3: one.
2: I was going to say. Can we even post photos right now? Or is it not to post photos till you get the photos?
3: Yeah, I don't know if we've, received the official. We got a sneak peek.
2: Because I've held the photos back.
3: Yeah, of course.
2: I got Skaz dancing and everything.
3: Oh, yeah.
2: Brother, though.
3: He was tearing it up.
2: Your brother might have had more fun than you.
3: Yeah, he was white girl wasted, as I said. Yeah. Not a drinker, really, either. So, yeah, he had a good time.
2: I got a picture with your old man, too.
3: Oh, he was a ball of tears.
2: Well, he must have told me 10 times that he retired.
3: Oh, he retired, like, the week before the wedding, yes.
2: But he was like, I think he kept saying he's retired and happy because... He has nothing to do.
3: Yes.
2: So I think he like wanted to tell everybody, I have nothing to do. I'm retired.
3: He bought an RV and he was telling everyone he's retired and homeless because he's just driving around in an RV. That was his big joke for the weekend. Yes.
2: It's like me. I repeat a lot of jokes.
3: Oh, he was hammering it. Yeah.
2: It was good. It was good. All right. So no reveal yet. We'll wait on the reveal.
3: I guess so. Yeah. I'll have to. We'll get a date for that.
2: How about this one? Can I throw the first dinner out here tonight?
3: Please.
2: Colin Cowherd. You know him, right?
3: Of course. Felger's idol, yeah.
2: The Patriots are the most underrated team in the league, in or out?
3: They were in the Super Bowl last year, so I'm going to say out, Joe. When they were in the Super Bowl last year, I think Drake May's demise was greatly overstated. No, I don't think they're the most underrated team in the league. People expected them to have a very good defense, and they have a team that was in the Super Bowl and a quarterback that was second in MVP voting last year. No, Colin Cowherd, no.
2: Okay, that's all I got. That's all I got right now.
3: The Jaguars are probably still the most underrated team in the league somehow. They're a legit Super Bowl contender, and people are still like, they're the Jags.
2: And they've gone to the playoffs multiple years in a row now.
3: Yes, absolutely.
2: They're due.
3: Due.
2: Well, Kendra already told me they're going to lose this weekend, though.
3: Well, I did see that text, yes.
2: Who are they playing? Now I got to look up who they're playing this week. We're in the week 6 already. So Thursday night, Seahawks-Broncos.
3: That's a good one.
2: Seahawks need that win. No, who needs it more? Seahawks or Broncos? Oh, Texans-Jaguars this week.
3: Oof.
2: Divisional game at home. The line's a -3, dude. Smelly.
3: Ooh, that is
2: That's
3: a little
2: Texans
3: smelly.
2: Texans right there. And the Bears get the Falcons. So the Bears play, what, back-to-back roadies?
3: Yes.
2: And they're favored again this week with the Patriots on deck?
3: I believe that is correct.
2: Do not like that. Never mind. We'll do that another time. It's in or out.
3: It's in or out, Joe. Is it Tuesday?
2: Tuesday
3: night, October 13th. Joe, let's start with Wingstop. Our friends over at Wingstop have announced a new chicken wing covered in Sour Patch Kids candy, launching nationwide for a limited time starting October 27th. Are we in or out on Sour Patch wings from Wingstop?
2: In. And here's why. It's not so much about having the candy on the wing. That's not really where, like, when you think of it, Sour Patch wings, you would think, ew, gummy candy on chicken. I think there's some serious flavors that we can get out of this without eating the gummy. Without eating the actual candy. So I'm in on this. I think sweet flavors are really hard to come up with.
3: So But like a sour? Is this going to be a sour? I don't know if I want a sour wing. A sweet wing, fine.
2: Well, do we know it's... How do we know it's sour?
3: It's the Sour Patch Kid, Joe.
2: But it's chopped up gummies. So, like, are you still going to taste the sour? Like, okay, you ever have a honey barbecue wing?
3: I have.
2: What if you dusted it with a little bit of sweet of Sour Patch Kid?
3: I think you're going to get a little sour there.
2: I need to try it. But I'm not out on it. And it's not because, like, again, people are immediately going to be like, ew, you can't mix those two. I'm curious because they did it for a reason, right? Like, there must have been some chef who was like, hey, well, really, you know, if you kind of just mix this, it's going to taste like this.
3: Is it some chef, Joe, or is it the internet?
2: Well, everyone's a chef on the internet these days, right?
3: That's very true.
2: I want to try it. I've never had gummy with wingy. I've never had it. I'm not going to knock it until I try it. Next.
3: All right, Joe. We'll head over to our friend over at Krusty's. Pancake maker Krusty's has revealed a phone safe designed to help families connect around the breakfast table. The company is giving them away for free along with a year's worth of pancake mix. Joe, are you in or out on a family phone safe for breakfast time?
2: So you'd have breakfast with no phones?
3: Pretty much, yeah. It's like a little, it almost looks like a little bread box you put on the table.
2: And everyone puts their phones
3: in. Put your phone in it during breakfast time, and then you have the pancakes together.
2: You make pancakes together?
3: Yes.
2: Okay, that's an activity. And then you would sit down and eat the pancakes.
3: No phones.
2: And then when you're done, can you grab your phone?
3: I think you're allowed, yes.
2: And I'm not out on that. But that's forced fun.
3: Forced fun, I'm out on.
2: Yeah, out. Oh, back to the sweet Sour Patch Kids on the
3: naturally.
2: If
3: yeah.
2: you put it in the oven, won't it hurt the sour taste?
3: That's a good question. Is it applied before or after?
2: Oh, that's a good one. I don't know.
3: Have you ever eaten anything that was cooked to be sour?
2: I've had some sauces that were like.
3: Yeah, I mean, there's sweet and sour, you know, soups and yeah, dishes like that.
2: I'm fascinated by this. And it's not like Mike and Ike's or like, you know, Skittles.
3: No, it's the kid. It's the Sour Patch
2: Kids. Yeah. So, like, if you chop it up really good, you can get some good flavoring. I used to know a guy at Wingstop. They were a partner of ours here once, and I learned how to make all their food, and I found out they made their own ranch in-house. Dude, their ranch, incredible ranch. What are we talking about? Next.
3: Sure, Joe. Let's head to the world of SNL for this next one. Breaking news earlier today. Digital content creator Drewski is set to host SNL on November 7th. SNL has not officially confirmed the booking, but multiple media outlets have. Joe, are you in or out on Drewski hosting SNL?
2: Out. I don't know what he does. I don't think he's funny, and I think he's a chunky.
3: That's a bad take, Joe.
2: I don't know anything about Drewski.
3: Drewski's he does like online skits and stuff.
2: I know exactly. He looks like who's the guy who sang the Cisco? He looks like the Thong Song guy, except he's fat. He's chubby.
3: I wish I could follow you on that one, Joe, but
2: you don't know who Cisco is?
3: I don't. Maybe if I saw him.
2: He was in Drew Hill, a band.
3: Okay.
2: And then he went solo and made the Thong Song.
3: I think SNL needs to like lean into people like Drewski, probably. So, give it a shot. But he's in like Super Bowl commercials.
2: Drewski does nothing for me. Nothing at all. I don't even know who he is.
3: I think if you watch some of his stuff, you would really like
2: it. How do I find Drewski?
3: YouTube, I believe.
2: Okay, is the other guy, Speed, iShow Speed, going to be on there too?
3: I don't think he's a comedian. I think Drewski's like, he hosts like reality TV shows and stuff.
2: So like Rob Kelly can't get on there or other funny guys that I know.
3: Joe, Rob Kelly's, well, no offense
2: big,
3: to
2: he's
3: Rob.
2: Not, he's not big enough for Saturday Night Live. I just saw Shane Gillis.
3: Yeah, Shane Gillis sells out stadiums.
2: No, I know that.
3: Joe.
2: I've met Shane Gillis in this very, very studio, actually.
3: All respect to Rob Kelly, but.
2: That's my guy.
3: I don't know if he is putting.
2: Selling out New York every night.
3: Quite the butts and seats. I would love for him too.
2: No, for real. Rob Kelly must be. I'm going to text him. Rob Kelly must be pissed that Drewski's hosting Saturday Night Live.
3: I bet she's happy for him.
2: You really think so?
3: I have no idea.
2: I'm going to find out.
3: Maybe he'll call in. Gillis yelled at your buddy Soder during his monologue too, because Soder wouldn't stop laughing.
2: Didn't like that.
3: You didn't like that he was
2: well.
3: If you're hosting SNL and you hear me cracking up in the audience, you're going to
2: laugh at you. I'd call you out.
3: Yeah, exactly.
2: But I met Shane Gillis and I liked him. But I think like the tires and all this stuff's going to his head. He's going to get worn out. He's getting worn thin. And Dane Cook, same thing. I like Dane Cook, but now he sucks. Does he? I don't know. He listens to sports radio.
3: Got all his money stolen, I think.
2: Well, he does listen to sports radio.
3: I think his brother robbed him of every penny.
2: Didn't he say something like he always feels, whenever he feels uncomfortable, he always puts on sports radio because it's the only thing that's there for him or something like that? He tweeted something like that.
3: I don't know.
2: But no, like, think of all these. Okay, sorry to Rob Kelly. Who else hasn't hosted Saturday Night Live? Drewski, bro? And I get what your point is that they're trying to go digital, right? Reach out to the kids and all that. I guarantee you not. No, the only reason why I know who Drewski is because he plays in a celebrity basketball game and he's in every meme. Whenever they show somebody who sucks, they show Drewski.
3: He's very good at the memes, yes. Very good.
2: You know what? This is one that we're going to have to watch and find out now. And you know what? Now, I feel like it might be must watch. We might have just hyped it up. I'm not a Drewski fan, but at the same time, I know nothing about Drewski. It's like all these people who

0: if they agree to have their ashes buried in a can-shaped urn. The winner will receive a custom urn with the prize to be passed down after their death. Joe Murray, are you in or out on being cremated and buried in a can-shaped urn for your family to receive 200 years of free Pringles?
1: Yeah, I'm in on that. But you really, nowadays, the people at Pringles, they must think that everything's going in that can now, huh? We've done stories about people pooping in Pringles cans and throwing them. But now they want your ashes in Pringles cans? So here's the deal. If I get cremated, Skaz, right?
0: Yeah.
1: I don't care what happens to my
0: ashes. Yeah, throw me in the trash.
1: Yeah. I don't care. So yeah, like in, fine, in. But like, how do I know that the Pringles are actually going to go to somebody? Am I going to have a trust?
0: A contract, right?
1: Am I going to have a trust with so how many? How much is 200 years of Pringles worth? I need to know.
0: Joe Math is in full effect.
1: I don't know that one. 200 years of Pringles, dude? I don't care about my ashes. Like, you know how people say, put my ashes here? I honestly don't care.
0: No. Treat me like a goldfish. Yeah.
1: Like, and listen, like, not for nothing, but like, it costs a lot to bury yourself. 10 grand's cheap, actually. I mean, dude, I've seen people buy caskets with, like, you know, like their own, like, custom casket. Dude, who? That to me. I don't understand. Like, if I'm dead, dude, burn me and I'm gone. Okay? And then remember.
0: You don't want, like, an Undertaker casket or something, Joe?
1: So, like, I they do make them. You know that, right? I'm not kidding.
0: Of course they do.
1: Like, Kiss. Gene Simmons. Like, they have their own caskets.
0: What, like, the guys do from Kiss or, like,
1: people
0: fans?
1: People who are fans.
0: I don't know what's
1: have
0: weirder.
1: Kiss caskets.
0: Okay.
1: But, like, when you're dead, right? Like, this is how
0: most
1: I want to die.
0: Most of the time, yeah. Well, we've had some instances, Joe, on the show.
1: Because of caskets.
0: And bombs.
1: And bombing. So that's the process. I think if you just get burned, cremated, I don't care where the ashes go. But, like, you can save money on a casket. Who? Come on. For real, custom caskets. What was the question? What'd you ask? Why are we here again? What was the question again?
0: Pringles urn.
1: Oh, Pringles.
0: Joe.
1: Man, Pringles really putting anything in those cans, huh? They're trying to do everything they can to put something in that can. So aren't we? Everyone's fighting to get their hand in that can. Or that can in that hand. Or their can in that can. I'm going to leave it there. Next.
0: All right, Joe, let's head from Pringles to Chips Ahoy. Chips Ahoy is teaming up with Heinz and releasing a spicy tomato chocolate chip cookie that will feature tomato and red chili peppers. Are we in or out?
1: Tomato and, say this one more time.
0: It is a Chips Ahoy and Heinz spicy tomato chocolate chip cookie.
1: I can't mix ketchup with cookies. Ketchup and cookies, bro?
0: That's where you draw the line?
1: No. I love ketchup. I love cookies. Do I want them together? No. What's something that I would mix ketchup with? Okay, like steak tips. I put ketchup on steak tips. Is that okay? It's not that I want to, but it gets contaminated and then I have to do it. What about ketchup on, well, I guess mashed potatoes is the same. Have you ever had ketchup rub on something you don't want it to?
0: Sometimes you'll get like a meatloaf or something that's too ketchupy, but no, most of the time. I'm not the biggest ketchup guy.
1: But like Chips Ahoy cookie, right? That simple Chips Ahoy cookie that you put in milk and when you let it sit for a little bit, it's a really good cookie. So you mean to tell me that there's a tomato now from the ketchup in the cookie? So I'm out on this. But would I ever take a Chips Ahoy cookie and dip it in a little bit of ketchup? I would. Now, I'm not saying I'd like it and I want to, but I would.

0: has been a very thoughtful in or out tonight.
1: Well, Joe, I think your brain's going to be working on this one as well, because we head to the world of in or out for this one, but not just in or out. In or out black market burger delivery drivers. In-N-Out fans are paying up to $50 for black market burger deliveries because the chain refuses to join delivery apps because it wants to preserve personal service, In-N-Out says. Joe Murray, are you in or out on a black market burger delivery service that would cost up to $50?
0: In. Ooh, 50 bucks.
1: You would pay 50. So say there was a great burger place near your house.
0: I paid less than 50 bucks for the four of us last night. And those dudes got big burgers. You got a thing of fries.
1: Yeah, yeah. Those gentlemen can eat.
0: It was under 50 bucks. So if I got two burgers, animal fries, and a drink, I'm going to have to pay $50 minimum just to get it. I'm in on this because I love to use the black market for a lot of things. This is where I tell you that I think In-N-Out Burger is not that good. Is that where we're going with this? Have you had In-N-Out Burger?
1: It's fine.
0: It's fine.
1: It's perfectly fine.
0: Listen, the last time I went to Vegas, I literally drove to In-N-Out Burger. I went directly there. It was the first thing I did when I went. And I just was like, I came all the way here for this. Now, when I went to Pizza Rock, oh, baby. That was the best pizza. Seriously, Pizza Rock might have been the best pizza. I'm still talking about it. It was the best pizza I ever had. Shout out Hooch for the recommendation on that, by the way. Where do we get here? Why do I keep forgetting what we're talking about? Oh, black market delivery, though? Well, Weed Maps is now a thing. So, oh, Skez! You mean to tell me that there's actual drive-thrus in other states for marijuana consumption?
1: Yes.
0: But not in Massachusetts.
1: I don't believe so.
0: So, we can use the black market for In-N-Out Burger. But in Massachusetts, there's no drive-thru delivery marijuana? Like, if I wanted to get two vapes, cartridges, by the way. Sativa, for those listening. And I was like, yeah, can I get two with the sativa, light on the THC, no hybrid, disposable. And if, like, are they going to give me the map too? Like, am I going to have an iPad to look through? How am I going to get this thing? Oh, give me the Tony Soprano. I'm actually fascinated. I need to know. Has anybody used the drive-through dispensary? Because we've been talking about, we've seen it, and we've talked about it now, and I find that fascinating. And I will tell you, Little Caesars, who I don't really like their pizza at all, but they used to have a drive-through pizza. So I'd walk up to the window and I'd be like, yeah, can I get one of those $5 box pizzas? Thanks. And I could get a $5 box pizza, a thing of breadsticks, and a 2 liter of Pepsi for $10. And I would pull right up to the drive-thru window and they'd hand me a pizza, breadsticks, and a 2 liter of Pepsi. And I never got out of the car and it was $10. That was phenomenal. But now I can get marijuana? I'm in on that. Do we even ask that question? In.
1: All right, Joe, you put this in Slack earlier today, I believe, but one Ann Michael May is set to do a meet and greet at a Market Basket in North Andover. Are you in or out?
0: And she could have done Whole Foods. She could have done one of those like Trader Joe's. She could have done one of something a little bit more a little more highbrow. I'm trying to think a little more what else is there? Am I missing? Oh, Sudbury Farms. Roach Brothers. No Roach Brothers slander on this show. I love the Roaches from Rozzy from West Roxbury. Can we go? When is it? Can we send Street Team Joe? When is this event? This Thursday night? Dude, how many people do you think are going to be at that thing to meet Drake May's wife?
1: Friday. It's Friday.
0: What time?
1: 3 to 4.
0: I can't be there. What about Street Team Joe? What's he doing?
1: Your guess. What's the weather like? We got to check the weather.
0: what she does. Oh yeah, for Joe. What about Will? You think? Hey, well, he's look where he's in the dark. What is? Our intern is in the production room, and when I looked at him, the lights are out. The lights are out in the room, and he's cutting up video. Our intern is working in the dark right now in another room. The light is now on. He must be listening. In on Drake May being at the... Drake May's wife being at the... And it's North Andover. Very nice town. You've been up there?
1: Not in a while, but yeah, I've been there.
0: Some great restaurants up there. La Rosa's one of my favorites. If you ever anybody... all right. And would you go meet Ann Michael May?
1: No.
0: Well, maybe I could bake something with her.
1: I'm going out of my way to meet someone's wife.
0: Maybe I could bake...

0: Who was Tom Brady's wife at the time? What if it was Tom Brady's wife at the time?
1: I think,
0: Giselle.
1: Knowing what we know now, Joe,
0: Giselle
1: I think I'd pass.
0: We ain't meeting Giselle at the Market Basket,
1: no,
0: right?
1: I don't think so, yeah. I'd have to go to I don't even know. Couldn't even name a brand.
0: You'd have to go to somewhere in the Prudential.
1: Yeah.
0: Over there.
1: Is there a Coach or a Chanel or something? A Burberry somewhere?
0: Oh, yeah. Or Prada store. Prada.
1: There you go.
0: She was in the Devil's Wear Prada. Do you know that?
1: That's right. Was she in the new one?
0: Ooh, I don't know. I never watched it yet. Meryl Streep?
1: Of course. I don't know. I don't know either. You would hope so, I think.
0: It's been a lot of calls during the segment, I've noticed. Anything else we should, or should we just go to break or take the calls? We were going to do some Celtic stuff here.
1: Yeah, we'll get there. We're going to until 10:30,
0: right? We got 2 hours to go. Why am I in a rush?
1: Stretch your legs.
0: What am I in a rush for? All right, let's hear what these people have to say. Sure. Let's talk to Danny and North Randolph. Come on, Danny and Randolph. What's up?
2: Joey.
0: Yeah.
2: Listen, the frenzy was great at North Main and Oak Street. There used to be a Friendly's there. But, you know, if you went to South Shore Plaza, sat down restaurant, you would get a frap.
0: Yep.
2: On handle.
0: That's right.
2: So I'm just saying, you know, Skaz doesn't know about Randolph, even though, you know, he lived in Randolph, but.
0: No, he didn't. He body bagged himself. He might be thinking of our good friend Jeremy, who's longer with us. Thanks, buddy.
1: Who also didn't live in Randolph.
0: Didn't live in Randolph either, though. Even though Jeremy and I would share a story about that Randolph movie theater, though.
1: He was a frequent flyer.
0: And I would always say I'd go to Rick's Cafe, and he'd always tell me it's called something else now, that he went there because of how much that we would talk about it's Rick's Cafe, and that it, now it's something else. And now the movie theater. Now that. What a blow.
1: I don't think that movie theater is going to be
0: It's like that. I just got sad. Thanks, Danny and Randolph. How about Paul in Boston? Hey, Paul.
3: Hey, guys. Going back to cremation or not, in the movie, what's eating Gilbert Grape at the end of the movie? That's a pretty nice way to go. Just go up with the house.
0: Why? With the house. That's right. Yeah. That was Leo DiCaprio's first movie, right?
3: Yep. Yeah. Great one.
0: What was his last movie?
3: No idea.
0: Me either. Anything else, Paul?
3: Appreciate you guys.
0: All right. Well,
3: thank you.
0: Thank you. So all that talk reminded him of What's Eating Gilbert Grape. Or Gilbert Grape.
1: Yeah, Joe, you know it'd be a nice way to go. The whole house lighting on fire and you just are stuck inside because you're so fat. Isn't that what happened in that movie? Wasn't the lady... Now, I apologize. I don't really remember, but didn't she die in a house fire because she was super fat? I mean, I don't want to... It's a movie, so I feel like I can say it, but maybe I'm thinking of a different movie, but did that guy just call... He just call in and say the best way to die is in a house fire as a very fat person? I don't want to be insensitive, but I think that's what that caller just said.
0: Ah!

0: My belly hurts from laughing. Will's giving me a thumbs up. He must be good. Oh, boy. I was not expecting that one. Joe, what's up with the Randolph Movie Theater?
1: Hey, so there's a new movie theater out there. Showcase closed down. There's a new one. I don't remember the name of it. I apologize. But there's a new one that's getting ready to open up pretty soon.
0: Right there?
1: And then
0: in that spot?
1: What's that? In that same spot, yes.
0: Okay, because I used to go to that gas station and pillage all their candy and then go to the movies. And then they had I used to do radio shows at the Smoky Bones that was there.
1: I know the Smoky Bones.
0: It was next to an Olive Garden.
1: All right. Me and Tom from Quincy used to grow up in the 02368. But
0: wait. Tom and Quincy that calls me?
1: Yep.
0: That guy?
1: Yep. Yep.
0: You guys are friends.
1: We went to high school together.
0: So you guys went to high school together, and now you call in as Tom and Quincy and Joe and Randolph.
1: That's it.
0: Do you guys talk about that? Like, hey, man, we call in as callers?
1: No, we don't talk about it. We just diehard sports fans for Boston, you know.
0: But, like, does he say, hey, I'm Tom from Quincy on 90, who calls in the 98.5 The Sports Hub?
1: He does. He does. He gets on all the different morning shows and everything. So, yeah.
0: Well, there's only one morning show I care about.
1: But hey, I want to give you a shout out to check out Zach's Pizza's under new management. They've got some really good food out there, and so is Linwood, as always.
0: Well, the Linwood is just if I can find the parking and get in there, I'm always in.
1: Yep.
0: What was the other one called? Zach's?
1: Zach's Pizza. Yep.
0: Huh. That's Randolph? Oh, I know where that
1: it's
0: is.
1: In Randolph.
0: Yeah. I've been. It kind of looks like Satriel's.
1: It does. It does. But I just want to give you guys a heads up, that's all.
0: Well, you know what, dude? I appreciate it. I don't know when I'll be over there again, but...
1: All right. Well, when you go to Zach's, tell Jim I sent you there, and he'll hook you up.
0: Okay. I will say that. Thank you.
1: All right.
0: You ever done that before? Hey, somebody sent me in here to come see you.
2: No.
0: Should I say that Joe from Randolph, who's friends with Tom from Quincy, who calls the 98.5 The Sports Hub, sent me to Zach's?
2: I'm being told that she died before they lit the house on fire. She died peacefully in her sleep, and then they lit the house on fire.
0: You were told this?
2: In the chat, yeah.
0: Oh, in the chat?
2: Yeah,
0: you
2: yeah.
0: didn't get texted or anything?
2: No.
0: I haven't looked at my phone in a long time, actually. Should we? Oh. I can't remember what's eating Gilbert Grape anymore. I do remember she was fat. And it was not to be insensitive, by the way.
2: No, that was like a theme in the movie.
0: Yeah, it was more like she was she couldn't move well.
2: She got up to see him walk.
0: Yeah.
2: Then she dies. Then they light the house
0: then
2: on
0: the
2: fire.
0: Then the house is on fire.
2: Yeah, I had the order slightly wrong,
0: yeah.
2: But... the guy called in to say that would be a nice way to go, which I still disagree with the overall theme of the call.
0: I still disagree with that. It made me laugh. Have you ever saw This Is Us? It was with Mandy Moore. Was that movie, that show that made everyone cry all the time?
2: I remember the show. I don't think I've ever seen
0: Mandy
2: it.
0: Mandy Moore and that Milo guy, you know, Milo. And basically the show, well, spoiler alert, if you haven't seen it. The dad died, and so the kids had a real big problem because the dad died in a fire. Not a good way to go. But the movie, the show would like, you'd watch that show and you'd cry. It was a tearjerker. Every show I watched of that, I wanted to just cry and hate myself. I hated myself after watching that show. Oh, it was so sad. And then one of them was an actual actor who played on a show called The Nanny. And then Sylvester Stallone was on the show for a minute. All right, we got to go. That's it around for the night. Hey, we're going to play some Celtic stuff next. Big contracts going around. We'll do it next on the Sports Hub.
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20: 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Puck drop just after 11 p.m. Peyton Pritchard has signed an extension with the Celtics. We'll get into all the details coming up here on the other side. Patriots and Jets this weekend. They have signed Hassan Haskins. And Tampa and Cleveland are the baseball game tonight. 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
3: Pritchard fields it, gets across half court, 2 seconds. Pritchard from 35. Got it! He banked it in! Peyton Pritchard, he's been making that shot all year long. He's been the one to have to carry the mail in the final couple of seconds. And now, on the biggest stage there is, he banks one in to beat the third quarter buzzer.
4: Get that man a damn cheeseburger! 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
3: On a night the Celtics haven't been able to put it in the ocean, Peyton Pritchard shoots from there and makes it.
5: All right, back here on the Sports Hub. 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Peyton Pritchard gets an extension today, 2 years, $44 million. To do some Joe math on this one, he makes 7 and change this year, 8 and change next year. 8 plus 7 is 15, plus the change is $16 million. Give him his $16 million over the next 2 years, plus the $44 million extension, 44 plus 16 is 60, comes out to a 4-year, $60 million deal. Is that correct, Skaz?
6: I believe that is correct, Joe.
5: Okay. You said something today. So we like the contract. Peyton Pritchard's been on the best contract in basketball. I even think $22 million is very low for him. And considering what Podzinski's gotten and some AO and all those other guys, like, this is actually a great deal for the Celtics. Really not for Pritchard. What worked out for Pritchard was it wasn't a 3-year max. He got the 2, and they came to a mutual option on one of them. But he's going to be 32 or 3 when he's a free agent or next contract. If he's still playing the way that he is, he's probably going to make $30 million. But I am curious about that. The other thing is, Skaz, I thought that with private equity and with all the money and everything like that, they couldn't sign anybody else. So did something happen this offseason where they were able to make this extension and signing for the Boston Celtics?
6: Yeah, they traded Jaylen Brown, and this contract kicks in when Paul George's money's off the books, I believe.
5: Oh, yeah. Okay.
6: But I think,
5: would they have been able to do the deal anyways, though, or no?
6: Well,
5: they'd have to go over the tax.
6: Who do you want to believe, Joe? That's,
5: I'm gonna.
6: Could they have done the deal? Obviously, yes. They can always do the deal. But
5: do you
6: if we're to believe new ownership's mantra and them getting under the tax, yeah, this was done because I believe Paul George's contract runs out when it does, and they move Jaylen Brown. So that's why they were able to do this now. And I think it is them being proactive. I think they deserve credit for being proactive, and also they deserve some criticism for, you know, doing what they've done with the roster. I think that's all completely fair, even though I do believe they'll be a very good team this year.
5: I almost feel like they would not commit to an extension to Peyton Pritchard if they didn't have that money available. Is that fair to say?
6: Well, that's the thing is, you know, what is... Will that money be available with the Paul George extension?
5: Well, I mean, at this point, yeah, they just ate into $22 million of the 51, right? And then they'll be able to sign somebody at an extension and go over the cap, because they'll have, and then they'll have the draft
6: slingshot,
5: pick. Yeah, the sling, yeah, you go.
6: Well, it's just if we're trying to, you know, lay it out exactly as they want us to, Joe. That's what they're saying. Peyton Pritchard makes no money. That $22 million will kick in. Paul George is off the books. Slingshot.
5: What's the starting five for the Boston Celtics this year? I saw yesterday, can't remember. I don't want to source it.
6: It was Underdog.
5: Underdog. Thank you. Your boy, Kyle.
6: Shout out Kyle Irving. Yep. They do 30 teams in 30 days. It was Celtics Day yesterday.
5: They had Derek White, Baylor Shireman.
6: They had Derek White, Baylor Shireman, Paul George, Jason Tatum, Nemus Kata, with Peyton Pritchard and Mitchell Robinson coming off the bench.
5: It's good. That's seven deep.
6: That's deeper than they've been.
5: Would you start Peyton Pritchard this year?
6: No.
5: Off the bench?
6: No, I would keep Peyton Pritchard off the bench. That's where he's been the best in his career. You've tried it. He's fine as a starter. He's better off the bench.
5: And I actually love the idea of Ugo and those guys playing, but Mike Conley being your other ball handler.
6: Absolutely.
5: If you need it.
6: And I think Shireman's length in that starting lineup is a longer, deeper defensive starting lineup than they've had in recent years.
5: But having Mitchell Robinson off the bench, he'll probably play in the fourth quarter because Nemus, we'll play the interview.
6: He could go double bigs, but yeah.
5: He could. We'll play the interview for you in a bit. It was like 7 minutes or something. But he talked about what Mitchell Robinson talked about, the things that changed for him the most. And I think what changed for him is what Nemus struggles at, right? Nemus is a good player. Just in the playoffs, he fouls every 5 seconds and he can't stay on the court. And it's something that I think Mitchell Robinson has done well with. Street Team Joe is on the line. Hello, Street Team Joe.
7: Hello, Joe. Hello, Skaz. I'm just checking in. It's a happy night before Celtics. I'll be boots on the ground again tomorrow. Hopefully I get to talk to Jake.
5: Okay. Who do you think should be do you think Pritchard should be a starter?
7: No, I think he should come off the bench. I agree with Skaz. Pritchard's better in that role off the bench. I was confused, Joe. I had a question for you and Skaz because I don't know if I read it correctly. So is Pritchard guaranteed to be here 4 years and then the fifth year is the option, or is he guaranteed to be here 3 years and the fourth year is the option?
5: 3 year, 4 year mutual option.
7: What is a mutual option? Just because I've never...
5: Both teams agree to it. They'll take it, I think.
7: But why would Pritchard... Wouldn't he be able to get more money, assuming he plays the same well?
5: That's going
7: to
5: be
7: why
5: the,
7: would he?
6: What if he gets hurt? You know, yeah.
5: It's insurance for him.
7: Yeah. Yeah. Okay. But then the Celtics wouldn't opt into that. But yeah, I get it.
5: Yeah. Rajiv's on the line. Do you want to talk to him?
7: Yeah, sure.
5: What's up, Rajiv?
8: Hey, what's up, guys? I heard you talking about food earlier, so I just wanted to give you a supper suggestion, because I know generally by the time you guys get off, most places are closed. But today, Dave's is giving away free sliders, and they're open till midnight, so no purchase necessary. So for anybody that's near a Dave's or is willing to drive by one, you can get a free slider tonight.
5: I love that. Thanks, Rajiv. Did you get that, Joe?
7: I love Dave's Hot Chicken, Joe. That's our next time we DoorDash. I know where next time you treat. Oh, that's where we're getting.
5: All right. Well, Aaron has a food question. Hi, Aaron.
9: Where your mutual option?
5: Aaron.
10: Hello.
5: Hi. You're on the air.
10: Awesome.
5: What's up?
10: Is this Jim?
5: No. Screw that guy. Did he do that on purpose? Joe, I tried to let you talk to the other callers who called.
7: Yeah, I guess it didn't go so well.
5: No, Rajiv helped us.
7: No, Rajiv, that's big time. I mean, I have a Dave's Hot Chicken in Worcester I think I can go to. Is that worth it?
5: Yeah, for a free slider.
7: Hey, did you notice Max said he would give Pritchard hamburgers, not hot dogs? Did you pick up on that?
5: I did.
7: Yeah,
5: my belly felt better eating a hot dog though.
7: Well, maybe if you and I didn't order a regular fry, our bellies would feel fine off the burger.
5: What else? Oh, do you think that Jason Kidd's the one that started the Jason Tatum, Jaylen Brown issue?
7: No, I was on the Zoe and Beetle show and I heard them bring that up. I think that's absolutely preposterous. I think that rift existed well before that and had nothing to do with Jason Kidd trying to play mind games during the finals.
5: So you back with those guys tomorrow?
7: No, I'm not back. I think it was, someone called out sick. Somehow I was, by the grace of God, I was up at 6 a.m., which never happens. When the golf, and then, yeah, just filled in with and Jake. Jake's a great mentor, great teacher. Went well. I mean, I don't think they noticed I was there, but I guess that's a good thing, right? Like offensive line, as long as they don't notice you, maybe you're doing your job good.
5: All right, dude. Well, thank you for calling in.
7: All right. Be good, guys. Go Celtics.
5: Anything else you want to get into on the Celtics, Kaz? Did Joe kind of take everything we said?
6: Yeah, I mean, I think they're going to be good, Joe. I think it's a solid deal for Pritchard. I don't know. I mean, I want the season to start. I'm done with the offseason. I'm done with DeMarcus Cousins talking about the breaking up the Celtics. Jason Kidd, the coach that they beat 4-1 in the finals, breaking up the Celtics.
5: Does he have a job right now, Jason Kidd?
6: It's a good question. Let's see. Would you hire him? Isn't he still their coach, Joe? No?
5: He's American basketball coach and former... I thought he got fired from the Mavericks.
6: Yeah, he did.
5: Yeah. Yeah.
6: Dusty May is the Mavericks head coach.
5: Woof.
6: Remember him?
5: Michigan. So Jason Kidd doesn't have a job.
6: No job for Jason Kidd.
5: Just to be clear, the guy who's reportedly DeMarcus Cousins, Boogie is his name, says that that's where the riff started. Is it a riff or a rift?
6: Rift.
5: With a T.
6: With a T.
5: Yeah. Okay. Thank you. Rift. Started. And now that guy doesn't have a job anymore. Cool. All right. Well, should we do the musings? Because I know that you were hot on something I sent you earlier today. And it's also a couple big things happened in history. And then after that, why don't we play the Mitchell Robinson interview? And then we'll talk a little bees and go home and hear from you at 617-779-0985. We'll break, we'll muse, we'll play the Mitchell Robinson interview. You don't want to miss that. And we're here until 10:30 on the Sports Hub.
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5: All right, Bruins in action tonight. They take on the San Jose Sharks. And they're going to have the return of Charlie McAvoy. The team went 4-2 in his absence, and we have all the coverage here on the Sports Hub beginning tonight at 10:30, and puck drops just after 11:15. Patriots preparing for the game this Sunday versus the Jets, and well, they have signed Hassan Haskins back to their practice squad because Trevion Henderson will miss some time. Peyton Pritchard, it's a 2-year extension. It's worth $44 million, and right now, the Guardians and Rays, no score in the top of the fourth. Cleveland leads that series 1-0. 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I'm Joe Murray.
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0: All right, Mari's Musings here on the Sports Hub. A couple of things I wanted to muse about quickly. May I read you an email, a DM? A man slid into my DMs just now. No name, just initials for his name. He is on Instagram as DGoulet715. DCG is his handle. And this is, guys, feel free to cut me off while I read this. I genuinely admire the job security you have at the Sports Hub. Where do you think this is going, Skaz?
1: Doesn't sound positive, Joe, if I had to guess.
0: Okay. Because it clearly has nothing to do with the quality of the content. I disagree.
1: Man, it's an opinion, Joe. It's allowed.
0: Every time I accidentally turn on the radio, I'm reminded that somehow, against all odds, you're still on the air. With everything happening in sports right now, and you clowns are sitting there discussing ketchup food? Incredible. Truly groundbreaking. Anyway, I'll leave you to your condiment commentary. Please stop. And I wrote back, thank you, sir. 20 years I've been doing this. Imagine being different and being successful. Now that's admirable. Please stop telling me how to do my job. It's not working for you. So that's what I responded with. Can you believe talking about those ketchup cookies really pissed that guy off so bad that he had to take a moment out of his time on a Tuesday night to write that to me, Skaz?
1: In 2026, it's pretty hard to accidentally turn us on, too, I would say.
0: You know, Skaz, I will fully agree that the commentary on the night show is unlike anything you'll hear from 6 to 6. Would you agree?
1: I would say we do some sports here and there, but yeah.
0: I mean, we did 90 minutes of it, damn it. We just talked about what's wrong with the NFL. I gave you all the stats about Drake May, and I told you that they beat the good teams and they struggle against the bad teams. Anything else I need to say? We just talked about Peyton Pritchard. And this isn't, we do sports, all right? Stop. I hate that. Oh, go talk about football. You want to hear that. You want that because you can't do it, and you can't get it anywhere else. This is the only place you can get that. And you know what? I'm proud of it, Skaz. Damn it. Meeting all those people at your wedding who love the show because it's we're not. When, you know what's the worst thing? And this is no slight to Mike Felger by any means. But when someone says you're a wannabe Felger, it bothers me because that's a lazy take. It's lazy.
1: I don't think Felger would like that either.
0: He thinks I'm eating off his plate. You hear that one?
1: Hey, you were losing your voice for a little bit there, Joe.
0: You think it had to do? I told you I was having fun at your wedding. I mean, the voice is fine now, right? Did I tap out?
1: Never.
0: Was I here constantly?
1: Always, always.
0: In spirit, at least in spirit. No, but you know what, dude? Like, it's fine. I will be. It's okay if you don't like the show. I'm fine with that. I really am. Like, there are other options, and it's okay. But just don't tell me the content sucks, dude, because, like, you can't do it. You can't do it. So don't tell me that I should stop doing what you can't do. You can't do this. You can't sit in a chair for 4 hours and do this. You can't. What do you think that guy can do in a chair for 4 hours by himself? Anyways, Mid-Tennessee State's really hanging around in this one tonight, guys. It wasn't what I was projecting.
1: That's why it was, you know, 1.5, Joe. We're right where we want him.
0: So, guys, I sent something in Slack today from the Boston Globe. Where the hell is Will? Oh, there he is.
1: He's over there.
0: Sorry. I got to check on him sometimes. You at least can see him. I can't. You know, it would be great if he could answer the phone while he was in there. Anyways, We got it. Can we? You think we can make that happen?
1: I mean, we could set that up. Yeah.
0: Okay. Another day.
1: We could do it next break.
0: Don't worry. I don't even care. I was just making a side comment. There was an article today from the Boston Globe regarding Roger Clemens.
1: Ah, there was. There was.
0: And Adam Himmelsbach, who happens to be the lead Celtics writer. So basically, like Brad Stevens, when he has something to say, he sends it to Himmelsbach, and then Himmelsbach releases it to all the green teamers. But today, he had an article regarding one Roger Clemens. And I sent it just to throw it in Slack to, like, maybe let's reference this later. You actually went out of your way to read the story.
1: Yeah, and we're big fans of Himmelsbach, but my mistake on reading this story.
0: So okay. Full transparency, I had a Roger Clemens poster, 20 strikeout game. He was the Rocket, bro. Like, you've seen Rookie of the Year, right? Like, Chet Stedman, Roger Clemens, come on. Like, it was lined up perfectly. They're both the Rocket, okay? Clemens left. I was pissed. He was right. Clemens was right in the end. He went to Toronto and then ended up with the Yankees, won championships and whatever. But he wasn't the greatest guy in the world. And I still love Roger. I still think he should have his number retired. But you kind of made some good points about things have changed since he's been gone. They've had better teams since he was here. They've had better pitchers since he was here, wouldn't you say?
1: Yes, I would say that.
0: So then why are we still pumping the tires? Why is the Boston Globe, still pumping the tires for Roger Clemens? And you don't like that.
1: No, Joe, I hated this article, if I'm going to be honest with you, which I try to be. The first, like, four paragraphs maybe are like romantic almost in a way towards Roger Clemens that I really don't enjoy. You know, talking about how many pitches he's still throwing and the timing is weird. Red Sox just got eliminated. They suck. They're losers. Roger Clemens never won anything as a Red Sox. Widely regarded as one of the biggest cheaters in the sports. Went to your biggest rival. Won there. Also widely considered a massive a-hole. Is in the Red Sox Hall of Fame, rightfully so. I don't understand the puff piece here. Are we trying to sell some Roger Clemens bobbleheads? Or are we bringing him back for more, like, you know, autograph opportunities? John Henry needs some good PR. I mean, Joe Castig is quoted in this thing. Sam, a 12-year-old boy named Sam Kennedy, now the Red Sox president, was watching Clemens pitch 20 straight. Like, one of the more, we talk about Mike Lombardi being a ball washer. This article puts Mike Lombardi borderline to shame, and I don't get it. He's not Pedro Martinez. He never was. He cheated. He left you. Like, we don't need to talk about guys like this anymore. That's the old Boston. Like, we can move on from guys like Roger Clemens. I'm okay doing that. He has his piece in Red Sox history. He's in the Red Sox Hall of Fame. He cheated. He went to the Yankees. Like, he has his place. He's there. He's not Pedro. Don't treat him like Pedro. What the hell was the point of this article? Roger Clemens sucks. He's a bad guy by literally every account. Except for, you know, Sam Kennedy and Joe Castig when they need a Tuesday puff piece for some reason. I don't know. Went right up my backside for no real particular reason. But
0: I don't know why.
1: I think it stinks.
0: I think I still have the nostalgia of Clemens. You know, like I think of the nostalgia more than the more than like what you saw. Like, think about it. I saw something when I watched him play. You saw something else.
1: Yeah, my entire life, everyone hated him.

0: Sure, yes. Look into the medical staff. How about something on that? Instead of Roger effing Clemens.
1: And I would like to let you know, I did go on the New England Sports Network yesterday and say that it is embarrassing. I said it. Just so nobody thinks I'm a shill. I said it is embarrassing that the Red Sox, who have owned Fenway Park and stone's throws away from hospitals, the best hospitals in the world, and your medical staff can't determine people the right way. Now nobody trusts you. Do you think Sonny Gray wants to come back here? Do you think Garrett Whitlock wants to be the next closer? He wants to become a starter again.
0: Yeah, but remember when Roger struck out 20 Mariners, Joe?
1: He did it twice.
0: Sam Kennedy was 12 watching with his
1: dude
0: in his pajamas. And now he runs the team. That's nice.
1: I one time saw Roger Clemens.
0: Off. I don't care.
1: I one time saw Roger
0: 40
1: Clemens
0: effing
1: hit.
0: Years ago.
1: His kid's playing now.
0: They mentioned that.
1: Do you want to play what happened a couple of years ago? Should we? That article really got scarce. To the point where I was like, I think we got to talk about this. I don't feel what Skaz feels about Clemens, but you know what? He's not wrong. Like, it is interesting that we see certain athletes with different eyes. Like, the way that I see Bill Parcells compared to the way he sees Bill Parcells, it's an age thing. It is, but it's also like the times. I mean, I lived in an era where the teams absolutely sucked.
0: Yeah, and they celebrated losers like Bill Parcells.
1: Every time. Every night we saw. No, you're right.
0: And you say loser coach with the Patriots.
1: The 67 Red Sox, losers. It's not 75 debatable. Red Sox, losers.
0: 500 quit on the team in the Super Bowl.
1: That's a fact.
0: Fact. 500 and quit on the team in the Super Bowl. And people in this town treat him like he was great.
1: I think they still have the phone logs of him calling from the paid hotel room in New Orleans.
0: Yeah, and he'll tell you, every single guy on the roster that was great, he gets credit for, but he couldn't pick his groceries. So pick a lane, buddy.
1: That's true.
0: All the people that celebrate that loser. Disgust me.
1: So Clemens,
0: and Roger Clemens too.
1: Clemens or Parcells? Who's
0: they both suck.
1: No, who's
0: at least Clemens was on the field.
1: Okay, so you.
0: I always take the player over the.
1: We now have the Skaz barometer.
0: Yeah, give me Clemens over Parcells
1: here. Clemens here.
0: Parcells' time in Boston is the most over romanticized time of any sports figure in any town ever. You went to the Super Bowl before he got here. People act like the Patriots were some desolate franchise, which they were, but you went to the Super Bowl against the Bears. Like, there are teams like the Cleveland Browns and the Detroit Lions that exist. It is pathetic how this town reveres Bill Parcells, but we don't have to do that on a Tuesday in October, Joe. You got Roger Clemens to Bill Parcells, me. So kudos to you, Joe.
1: Well, I wasn't even rage baiting. All I did was throw something in Slack.
0: Yeah, and I mistakenly read it. That's on me.
1: You did? I still haven't read the story. I told you, I'm a headlines guy. Give me the headline. It's all I need, baby. So, Skaz, 2013, what year were you? Well, how old were you in 2013?
0: I was a freshman in college in 2013.
1: Okay, so you remember this day then?
0: Yeah, Joe. What do you mean? You think I don't have memories from 2013?
1: I'm gonna share a story. You can crap on me because I've admitted it already. I went to a Patriots game against the Saints at Gillette Stadium where the Pats were losing and I left. And when I got in the car, the Patriots made a comeback and ended up winning the game on a Hail Mary. Now, I left the game, but I also was in the car to hear one of the best calls of Scott Zolak's career. Let's hear it, Skaz.
2: Brady's in the gun. Bolden to his left. He's got the Who man on the right wing with Dobson to the right. Colley and Tompkins left. Brady throws it to the end zone for Kenbrell. Tompkins leaping.
3: He got it! Touchdown! Patriots!
2: Kenbrell Tompkins!
3: Brady's back! That's your quarterback! Who left the building? Me. Unicorns! Show ponies! Where's the beef? Boy, when you thought you'd seen it all, when it's total despair, 14 years in the league, this situation...

0: entire situation he's been through, and to elevate a rookie. My God.
1: What a call.
2: Who's the third man? Who left?
1: Me.
2: Yeah, yes, directed directly at Joe Murray.
1: So can I give a reason why I left?
2: Is that the best game you've ever left?
1: Yes. Yeah, that I can remember. Yeah. I left early because I wanted to go to the Red Sox game two of the Tigers Red Sox 2013. I ended up not getting the tickets and didn't end up going. It didn't go in my favor. But on the same night, I don't know. Do we have the call? I don't even know if we do. You have this? Let me see if I can find it. But this was when I tell you this was the glory days of sports. This happened on the same day.
3: Bases loaded, two out. Hard hit into right, back at the wall, tie game. Big Poppy, the grand slam.
1: So. David Ortiz hit a grand slam. So, Kembrell Tompkins scored a game-winning touchdown. And by the way, if you really listen to that call with Zoe and Sosi, did you hear the receivers that were on the field for Brady that day?
2: The who, man?
1: Who, man? Austin Colley? Kembrell Tompkins, and there was some other stiff out there. There was one other stiff. But that's who Brady was throwing to.
2: Maybe the Pats are loaded now, Joe. I mean, compared to that roster.
1: You know what? That's a good point, yes. Anyways, this all happened in the same day in 2013. You were in college. Do you remember this?
2: Yeah, I mean, I don't remember exactly what I was doing.
1: It was incredible.
2: Yes.
1: And then that's the Steve Horgan police officer. Yeah, with the... and Torrey Hunter and David Ortiz were like best friends at the time. They tried to get Torrey Hunter to Boston. It didn't work out. And instead, Ortiz hits the grand slam and Torrey Hunter falls into that. But that was a great meme, though, right? Come on. Hunter with his legs over and Horgan with his touchdown sign.
2: One of the more famous, Boston. I think it was Stan Grossfeld, too, that got that, I think.
1: What a day, man. What a day. But yeah, I left.
2: And now we get celebratory Roger Clemens articles instead of actual playoff wins on this day. What a change.
1: That's
2: the difference in the Red Sox from now on then.
1: What's funny was it came from like the Celtics writer. Like, and I did see Shaughnessy retweeted. That's why Dan Shaughnessy, the same guy that's, the 5 hours in a night would rather stick needles in his eyes. That same guy, how the show has gone full circle tonight. And people say we don't talk sports.
2: I think Aaron Dobson was on that team.
1: Play the one more time. Play that clip, but I got to hear the beginning of it one more time.
3: Brady's in the gun. Bolden to his left. He's got the Who Man on the right wing with Dobson to the right. Bolden. Colley and Tompkins left. Brady throws it to the end zone for Kembrell Tompkins. Leaping. He got it!
1: So Brandon Bolden?
2: Bolden, Who Man,
1: Colley,
2: Dobson, and Tompkins. They might be loaded, Joe. They really might be.
1: Should I send that to Dundero?
2: I mean, compared to that, it's the best ammo he's got.
1: I'd be like, dude, is this what you mean by they're loaded this year?
2: Compared to that.
1: Holy smoke. Austin, whom? Tom Brady won that. Dude, know why I left the game? Do you see why I left?
2: Brandon Bolden in the back.
1: Brady, who man?
2: He could pass block, though, Bolden.
1: Who man?
2: Good special teamer, that guy. Belichick loved him.
1: Ho-ho Manawanui is the thing to say when Gronkowski can't play today. Is that what it was?
2: A hearty banger for a little while there, yeah.
1: 2013, man. 13, Joe Math? 13, 23, yeah. 13 years ago. That's all we have now when it comes to the Red Sox of the playoffs. Unless you want to watch, what was that? Idiot's name that played shortstop they traded for this year, David Hamilton, who had a big night last night.
2: Nathaniel Lowe hit a home run had a nice double the other night. Former Red Sox.
1: We're going to play the Mitchell Robinson interview next. They just got a little off track with Roger Clemens and everything. But let's Ashley's in Wayham. Hey, Ashley.
4: Hi, Joe. How are you?
1: How you doing?
4: Good. I just want to talk about your, a few weeks ago, you talked about a beef stew sub.
1: Beef stew sub. Yep.
4: Yeah. Where I was wondering, where did you get that from? Because I've been looking it up and I cannot find it.
1: I honestly saw it on TikTok.
4: Oh, I thought you went to a restaurant.
1: But you're out in Wareham.
4: Yeah.
1: What's that pizza
4: joint?
1: I'm in
4: Wareham, and I know that you've gone to the Trading Post Lounge for pizza. Correct?
1: I love Trading Post. Good. The Mark Anthony's is better.
4: Mark Anthony's, my boyfriend actually works at Mark Anthony's.
1: Wow.
4: He's a cook there. Yeah,
1: so the pizza's great. They have stuff on the walls in there from, like, people who've visited over the years.
4: Yeah.
1: I went this summer, me and Hooch. And we went, and it was beautiful. We walked down to the little water area there.
4: Yeah, the waterfront. Yeah.
1: That's a really nice area over there.
4: I was just wondering where you got the beef stew sub, because I've been dying to find it.
1: TikTok, type in beef stew sandwich.
4: Okay. When are you going to be around Wareham area again?
1: No, God,
4: food?
1: Not until the summer. I you never know, Ashley. You might have to listen to the show. I don't know. But you're in on a beef stew?
4: I've had a couple restaurants around, so I would love for you to come to Wareham.
1: I go to Sandwich often. I try to.
4: Oh, okay.
1: Wareham is, yeah. I used to hang out in
4: Onset. I can look you up and see where you're going next. I want to go to the food place.
1: Follow me on TikTok, Joey Murr, Joeymurr.
4: Okay, awesome. Have a good night.
1: Thank you. Whoa, another Cape Codder. Tommy from Romeo's. Tommy.
5: What up, Joe? What up, Skaz?
1: How you doing?
5: Oh, fantastic. How you doing?
1: We were just talking food on the Cape. Well, Wareham's not the Cape, but it's close enough.
5: Hey, close enough.
1: You're on the Cape. How's Falmouth these days?
5: Oh, dude, it's bumping. We had a great weekend.
1: You guys still doing pizza on Mondays?
5: Yep. We had a pizza night last night. Cooked off like 30-something pizzas. People love it.
1: Wow.
5: Pizza every Monday. Romeo's Falmouth.
1: Well, Romeo's Falmouth, a great spot. Been there myself. So did you hear us talking about some food?
5: Yeah. Well, I wasn't going to call in, and then I had to once you read your DMs. I don't know what this guy's talking about. I think your show's phenomenal and very, very sports related. So I had to defend you on that one.
1: Well, thank you. Now, we are going an extra we have to work a little harder tonight because we're going longer because the Bruins are dropping the puck at 11:15 tonight. I don't know why.
5: Yeah, but because quite the marathon.
1: Yeah, it's a frenzy.
5: Well, isn't this every team plays today?
1: It's the frenzy, yep. So we have to put a little bit more work in today, so therefore we need more content. But what Skaz did was he curated things that were on the internet that he thought would be worth good content.
5: Mm-hmm.
1: And I deemed it good content as well. And here's one for you. Here's one for you. Wingstop is doing Sour Patch Kid wings. Can you tell me can you do that? Like, how many sauces are actually sour that are out there? You're a chef.
5: I mean, for wings, almost every sauce should have some type of like acidic or sour touch to it that just to match with, wings are fatty and delicious, so everything should have a little. But I don't know about a Sour Patch Kid wing. You're gonna have to let me know how that turns out.
1: All right, I'm gonna try it. I'm interested. Do you know that? The gummy part I understand can be weird with chicken. I got that, but it's more about the. It's more about the taste. You get what I mean? Not the gummy, the taste.
5: Yeah. Hey, I'll try anything once. I mean, might not go in for that second wing, but
1: you'll try it.
5: I'm more than willing to give it a shot. You know,
1: yeah.
5: I always say there's no wrong way to eat. So,
1: do you guys have a Romeo sauce?
5: I do actually. It's a it's like a spicy mayo. We use Calabrian chili and some toasted fennel seed and a bunch of roasted garlic.
1: And
5: that's my house Romeo sauce.
1: Well, now that I know, I'm gonna have some.
5: Yeah, goes great on a burger for brunch. Start doing brunch in a couple weeks.
1: Oh, baby.
5: And
1: mimosas with that?
5: Oh, yeah, you know it.
1: Oh, God. I haven't had a good brunch since went to Vegas. How do you feel about time limits on brunches?
5: Well, I'll tell you from experience, the earlier you start, the more breakfast you do, and the later you start, the more lunch you do. There's a fine line between when you can comfortably eat eggs. It probably has a lot to do with how much whiskey you had the night before.
1: That's true. What's the cutoff? What's the cutoff for eggs? Skaz just got married, so I'm kind of curious. Like, after a wedding, what's the cutoff to have eggs? The time?
5: I think 1:30 is when we... That's like the last order of Eggs Benedict that you're going to see in the day. And anything after 1:30 is burgers and sandwiches and... Mm. It's all lunch food after that.
1: How do you feel about that, Skaz?
5: Don't get me wrong.
1: After 1:30? I mean, I could eat breakfast all day.
2: I mean,
5: I can eat a bacon, egg, and cheese at, 5 o'clock in the afternoon. That's one of my favorite foods.
2: Yeah, I'll mix in a breakfast or a dinner like once a week.
1: Yeah.
5: Oh, yeah.
1: But after a hangover, though, you might be right. 2 o'clock might be bad for eggs.
5: Yeah, 2 o'clock's when you eat. That's burger town.
1: Hey, what about egg on a burger?
5: All day. I'll have that at 8 o'clock at night.
1: Now, what kind of egg would it be? A nice poached one or a runny?
5: Nice sunny side, like a nice runny yolk. That's the way to do it.
1: Mm. All right, dude. Well,
5: smash that bun over there.
1: I can't wait to someday try the Romeo sauce, and I hope that you crush all the pizzas. And everybody can get them on Mondays at Romeo's in Falmouth.
5: Heck yeah.
1: All right, Tommy. Thanks for calling, bro.
5: Hey, good talking to you.
1: You too, man.
5: Great content. Love you guys.
1: Love you, man. Thank you. It's a true chef. That is a real chef. A real chef. He passed on the...
2: Might tell you all you need to know, Joe.
1: He passed on the stove.
2: He said thanks, but no thanks.
1: But he said he'd try it once.
2: And then he said, I probably wouldn't go in for the second bite, I believe was his verbiage there.
1: So we're good. You got the Clemens and Parcells. Is there a third member of this roster that gets too much hype?
2: I think Clemens deserves his spot in like the history of Boston sports. I just think it's overblown a little bit.
1: Okay.
2: He is who he was.
1: And he might have been better when he left.
2: Yes.
1: Might have been.
2: Great Red Sox player. He's not Pedro. Never was.
1: But Parcells, although he went to two Super Bowls and won one with the Giants and one here in New England, he didn't anywhere else. He actually never won without Belichick. Can we use that against him?
2: What if I told you Pete Carroll had a better winning percentage as head coach of the Patriots than Bill Parcells did?
1: Not here. Well, actually, he was here 3 years. He went 500 every year.
2: Pete Carroll's regular season record, Joe.
1: With the Patriots.
2: With the Patriots.
1: Let's see. 29 wins. 30?
2: 27 and 21. That's better than 500.
1: What was Parcells?
2: 82 and 82, I believe. I'll look it up.
1: Are you dropping stats and facts right now?
2: I'm sorry, 82 and 82. Yeah, right. 32 and 32 he was. And a postseason record of 2-2.
1: And what did Pete Carroll do in the postseason?
2: 1-2. 500 head coach who quit on his team in the Super Bowl. That's how history should remember Bill Parcells.
1: Okay.
2: So I remember him.
1: Mitchell Robinson, do you know him?
2: I heard of him.
1: He won a championship last year with the New York Knicks.
2: Another guy who won a title in New York.
1: Ah, yes. And now he's coming to Boston. And we had a chance to talk to him. And you're going to hear it next here on 98.5 The Sports Zone.
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1: All right, Bruins in action tonight against San Jose. They begin a road trip, and they'll get Charlie McAvoy back in the mix. All the coverage begins 10:30 here on the Sports Hub. Puck drops just after 11 o'clock. Patriots, they are preparing for their weekend game on Sunday against the Jets and making some roster moves today. Hassan Haskins back on the practice squad. Peyton Pritchard has signed a two-year extension with the Celtics. It's worth $44 million in Tampa Bay and Cleveland right now. MLB playoffs, Rays up 3-0 right now. Junior Caminero has busted the game open with a double. Headlines, they are brought to you by our good friends over at Boston Prolotherapy. Don't let joint pain keep you off the court, course, or trail. Eliminate that pain with Dr. Franke of Boston Prolotherapy. I'm Joe Murray.
0: Don't go anywhere. There's more Joe Murray.
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1: We're back here on 98.5 The Sports Hub, and a big addition here has joined us in studio, the newest Boston Celtic and NBA champion, Mitchell Robinson. How you doing, Mitch?
7: I'm good. How about you?
1: Good. Did you happen to catch Saturday Night Live this week?
7: I did not watch it.
1: did you hear about it?
7: I did. I was asked about it, but I just didn't watch it.
1: Good. No, it's all right. No, you didn't have to watch it anyways. It was Jalen Brunson and the whole crew.
7: Yeah, I mean, they're still my guys.
1: You know? Yeah, well, they're your guys. So you got to rep them. You won a championship there. Mm-hmm. I think it's a little something that you beat the Celtics the year before, too, right? You got a little of that, too?
7: Oh, yeah. Rough.
1: It was rough for us to have to watch it. And, you know, that's the thing with the NBA, man. You know, and just thinking about your story, I got to go way back on this one. And obviously, the newest Celtic, I don't know, how'd you get number 4? Is that just what they had left over? Or?
7: Yeah, I had a few numbers left. And I was like, you know, I'm just going with 4.
1: So a big man with 4. I actually got to look that up if there's any other. Well, Chris Webber, I'm trying to think of some others over the years that may have wore 4. But going way back, man, your story is incredible. High school player, the McDonald's All-American. I think committed to Texas A&M. Coach leaves Western Kentucky, and then essentially you're just in the draft ready to go and you get drafted. Like, tell us that story, because that hasn't happened to a lot of guys, man.
7: I was committed to Texas A&M, and then when Rick left, Rick Stansberry, he went to Western Kentucky, so I followed him there. And when I got there, I'm just like, you know what, school is not for me, not right now at least. I didn't know what I wanted to do, like, far as like what classes and all that stuff. And I just wanted to train. And so that's kind of how that went about. And I wanted to train, and here I am today.
1: Worked out. It's a great story. And you had a lot of time with the Knicks. Obviously, you guys won last year. What do you think was the difference for you guys with Tibbs to, you know, the next year? Like, what totally changed for you guys to help you win the championship?
7: I feel like Tibbs put us in position to do what we did this past season. You know, he was always on us, you know, especially on me. He's, you know, telling me, like, you know, give me all the answers to the test, basically, you know, defensively and stuff like that, like screening and all that. And I felt like once I locked in on it, it helped out a lot. I mean, obviously, you know, Jalen going to do what Jalen does best.
1: Mm-hmm.
7: Cat going to do what Cat does best. You know, Josh, Mikael, OG, everybody. You know what I mean? So just like, you know, just going there and having that from that, you know, the year before we lost to Indiana. And then, you know, that hurt. You know what I mean?
1: Yeah.
7: Like, you going that far and, you know, and you lose. So it's like, damn, like, now I got to, you know, look at the film, see what we did wrong, and then come back to next year and try to get it done.
1: You got it done, man. You defended some of the best in the game. And, you know, the Knicks kicked ass. Let's just call it what it was. Skaz is my producer over here, and that's the one thing he said. You guys might have had one of the most dominant runs. You know, the way that you guys beat everybody by such a large amount.
7: Yeah.
1: You can flex on that a little bit. It's all right.
7: Yeah, I mean, we were just connected, man. And, you know, we all had the same beliefs. And, you know, we kept our faith strong. And that's kind of what led us to what we did, you know. So I
1: know you're happy to be a Celtic, and we're happy. A lot of the Celtics fans, they needed a big man, but it didn't work out in New York, and here you are in Boston. Was it your first choice? How did everything come together to join the Boston Celtics?
7: I mean, you know, you've seen the stuff online about the second apron and stuff like that, and at the end of the day, this is a business. And so, you know, sometimes all great things come to an end.
1: Yep.
7: You know, and that's totally fine. Life still goes on.
1: Yeah.
7: So,
1: do you feel like this is a need? This is the spot for you, though, to thrive?
7: Yeah. Uh huh. So, I had interviews with a couple other teams, and I just felt like Boston was the best pick for me, you know? And I was happy with my decision that I made, and here I am.
1: So, you're with Paul George now and Jason Tatum.
7: Yeah.
1: That's pretty intriguing, right? To come over to Boston and play definitely. With those guys?
7: Yeah. Definitely. Watson Tatum, you know, playing against him four times a year. Just watching him grow as a player, as a person, and, you know, and now I get to see another side, you know, and I can't wait to see what happens. So
1: I'm so excited. So what do they have you shooting, threes and free throws? What do they got you doing right now?
7: Yeah, we're shooting threes, free throws. We're doing a lot. I love it. I love it.
1: Yeah, we all love shooting free throws, let me tell you. I'm sure you're going to hear about that one, but you're working on them.
7: Yeah. Yeah, definitely working on them. They've been great. You know, I feel like I found my groove.
1: Talk about that groove, though. What happened defensively? You turned, it's like you flipped the switch. You know, have you heard that before? So you figured it out. You flipped the switch. You became one of the best defensive big men in the NBA. And you know, here now you and Kata together, like it's pretty good tandem now.
7: Yeah. I mean, what flipped for me was just like, you know, over the years, I always was in foul trouble with little ticky tack fouls. I'm 7 foot tall. You know what I mean? So after I learned to like not get ticky tack fouls and actually can be on the floor, you know, and I take pride in my defense. So it's kind of like one thing led to another. And yeah.
1: Something you can teach Kata, because we were trying to keep him on the floor last year, and it's common, right? Big men, they you're moving, you're doing all sorts of things,
7: yeah, and I mean, he got to be up on screens, you know, you got to help the guards, you got to do a lot. You know, the big, their job is hard, you know.
1: Mm-hmm.
7: They got to do so much, you know, set screens, roll, come back, set another screen, like a big job is tough.
1: Yeah. You think you want to be the starter here? You good with any role they put you in? You want to come off the bench?
7: Any role. Yeah. I mean, I done started. I done came off the bench. It's kind of like just, you know, I'm used to it. So whatever happens, happens. You know, I'm just happy to be able to play ball.
1: Biggest difference between New York and Boston so far?
7: Biggest difference? I mean, I haven't really got around in Boston yet. So I don't really know too much around here and stuff like that. I mean, obviously we know New York, Big Apple. So, what?
1: Get you in a couple of spots. I know a couple of places I'm sure that would love you. But so you love trucks. I know that you had your big truck set up outside here. Yeah. I'm a big dude too, man. So, like, I need a big car too. But just you fell in love with trucks. Are you a car connoisseur, you'd say?
7: Well, you know, being from the South, you know, Louisiana and stuff like that. So that's all you have. That's all you see. I mean, you see cars, obviously, but mainly you just see truck, you see old ones, new ones, whatever, and you kind of just, you know, just go with the roots.
1: So they'll definitely have some spots on the side of the road. I'm sure we can get you down. If we wait till you get to the north end, you'll I don't know if you could fit that down the street though on Hanover Street.
7: Yeah.
1: I don't know.
7: Yeah. You might have I'm already I'm looking at these streets. I'm like, yeah, these streets are really, really tight. So I'm like, you know.
1: Last one, Joe Mazzulla, what kind of coach is he, or what have you learned from him so far?
7: What you see is what you get. The way you see how he is on TV and interviews is just like, he's blunt. He's just straightforward. You know, he don't beat around the bush. And, you know, after talking to him when I first signed, he came down to Nashville, came and visited me. He did apologize for doing the Hackamish stuff, which I'm like, okay, you know what? You're my guy, you know? But I can't wait to see how much I get to know him as a coach, as a person, as the season go on.
1: Yeah.
2: With football season under.
1: All right, that's Mitchell Robinson. 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She was chill as hell, wasn't he? It was good stuff there. All right. Well, why don't we break here, Skaz? 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At Valvoline, it's an oil change, the official oil change of busy people. We're taking you up until 10:30 tonight, and then we'll hand things over to Ryan Johnson and Bob Beer. San Jose, can you see? Bruins start a road trip, and they have a player returning tonight. We'll talk about all that and more coming up next. 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
1: Bruins begin their road trip tonight in San Jose. They welcome the return of Charlie McAvoy. The team went 4-2 without McAvoy, and well, all the coverage begins right here on 98.5 The Sports Hub, beginning at 10:30, and then the puck drops just after 11 o'clock right here on 98.5 The Sports Hub. The Celtics make a signing today. They've extended Peyton Pritchard. It's a two-year extension worth $44 million. He has two more seasons at a total of $16 million. And the Patriots preparing for the Jets this weekend. Trevion Henderson will miss multiple weeks. The team has signed running back Hassan Haskins. The Jets, they bring in Matthew Judon for a workout, while the Bears won't have Montez Sweat when the Patriots take on the Bears next Thursday. And at the MLB playoffs, Tampa Bay has a 3-0 lead right now over Cleveland. 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I'm Joe Murray.
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0: Back here on 98.5 The Sports Hub. Thanks for everybody hanging out with us tonight. I see you guys on our YouTube chat as well. We going a little bit later tonight with the games. What do we have tomorrow, Skes? Is it the Celtics preseason? And then Friday night, 76ers, Celtics? Is that right? I feel like that's right. Oh, tomorrow's Wednesday. I don't know why I was thinking that. So when do the Celtics actually open the season again? Next Tuesday?
1: Yes. A week from tonight, I believe.
0: Okay. I talked to Grandy. He's going to be on, well, we have him on Nesson on Friday. So I think they're doing the preseason game there. Okay. And then tonight we have the Bruins.
1: Tomorrow, 3 o'clock Tuesday. A week from today at 3 o'clock.
0: Okay. So tonight we have the Bruins late night. Tomorrow night is a Celtics preseason game.
1: You got it.
0: Thursday, full show. Friday, Celtics. And then we have the Patriots game this weekend.
1: Yes, and then the Patriots play on Thursday.
0: Then on Tuesday, we'll have the Celtics opener.
1: We'll do the post game.
0: And then Thursday night, we'll have no show because we'll be...
1: You'll be doing the Patriots. I'll be doing the Celtics on 102.5, I believe.
0: Oh, you got... Oh.
1: That's the world we live in, Joe.
0: I was going to invite you to the pregame party I was having at Kings. Not me. But Kings is hosting myself.
1: No, I'll be here.
0: Would you like me to bring you something back?
1: I believe, yeah, sure, why not? I'll be here training Street Team Joe, I believe, on that Celtics game. So we'll see how that goes.
0: You're training Street Team Joe how to run Celtics games?
1: We're going to try. It's a try. He can do a show. Can he do a Celtics game? That's what we're going to find out.
0: I believe.
1: He was multi-tracking the other night. Now, what was he doing? I'm still not entirely sure, but he was.
0: Okay. I would probably start him Celtics first, then Bruins.
1: Yes. Celtics is harder, so that's where most people start.
0: Well, Grandy will just tell him what to do.
1: Exactly. Whip him right into shape.
0: Oh. And the only thing we can all say this about Grandy, he's done everything.
1: Absolutely.
0: He was a producer, Flash Boy, host. He's done every sport, including Bellator. Grandy's literally done everything. Shout out Sean Grandy. What was I going to do here? Why did I feel like we had something? The Bruins are coming up. I'm sick of watching all the former Red Sox in the playoffs. It's bothering me. But I'm not going to bitch about it anymore.
1: Nothing in the globe about that.
0: Nothing. Skaz, I wanted to just bring up the running back room quickly on the Patriots, and then we'll do some Bruins before we get out of here. I would like them to get another back. I don't like the Kiner kid. I'm sorry. Out. He fumbled, and I don't like him. Land Larison, nice story. Sorry. No. The one I would take a chance on that's already been here is Terrell Jennings. If you know the story, he got IR this year, and then they basically bought him out. His contract settlement ends tomorrow, so he wouldn't be available for the Patriots until next Monday or Tuesday, right? Because that's when the week starts. He might be healthy. And you might, like this weekend, you might need four running backs. Maybe Terrell Jennings is one of those guys. I think we had an Antonio Gibson call earlier tonight. He's still out there. The only thing I like about Gibson is he plays special teams. And he had a kick return last year. He's still coming back, though. I bet you he's not at his finest right now. There are other names. Jerome Ford, he plays for Cleveland. Mike Vrabel worked with him in Cleveland. The name I keep bringing up is Alvin Kamara. You know he's had 8 straight seasons of 1,000 yards rushing? He had 2 touchdowns last Monday night. They like Keandre Miller. He signed a 1-year deal. It's short money. I think he can help you catch the ball out of the backfield. He might be a washed in between the tackles guy, Skes. He might be. Can he catch the ball? What's his stat? I don't even know what his stats are this year.
1: What did you just say, Joey? You said he had 8 years of what?
0: He had 1,000 yards, total yards.
1: Oh, total. Okay. Yeah. Okay. He hasn't had 1,000 yards in...
0: Well, receiving end is what I meant.
1: But I'm just saying total, it's been since 2024. So not that long, but I think he's pretty good.
0: What's his receptions this year?
1: This year he has 2026. He has 13 receptions for 41 yards.
0: And he's got 2 rushing touchdowns.
1: He's got 86 rushing yards this year.
0: Last week he had 5 touches in the game. In the last game. I'm just saying he's there. What do you think that would take? Sixth rounder?
1: If that, yeah.
0: I just feel they need a guy who can catch the ball out of the backfield. And I know Ramondre can do that. But if you don't have him, are you throwing to Lane Larison? What just happened in our game? I don't like this.
1: College football, Joe. Nothing like it.
0: So Middle Tennessee State lost 55-0 and is now winning 33-30 against the team.
1: Plenty of time.
0: You're right.
1: Plenty of time.
0: I keep calling them the Toledo Mud Hens.
1: Delaware Blue though, Hens, right? Yeah.
0: Have you seen the playoff picture right now, 5 weeks in? I'll start with the NFC. Do you know who the number one seed in the NFC is right now?
1: 49ers? Oh, no, I'm sorry, the Vikings.
0: Brian Flores's, not Kevin O'Connell's, Brian Flores's Minnesota Vikings. That's right. The first round matchup in the NFC playoff would be the 49ers and the Bears. Good matchup, huh? That one right there.
1: You get a healthy Caleb Williams. It's a different matchup. Yeah.
0: The next game would be the third-seeded New York Giants.
1: Woof.
0: Against the Lions.
1: Famous Jameis versus the Lions.
0: And the fourth, fifth seed would be the Panthers versus the Packers. Those quarterbacks, again, are Jordan Love, Jameis Winston, Jared Goff, Brock Purdy, Caleb Williams, Kyler Murray, and Bryce Young. On the AFC side, the Chiefs would be the number one seed right now. The first round matchups would be the Ravens versus Raiders. The 3-8 seed would be the Jaguars versus the Broncos. And the wild card game would be the Patriots and the Buffalo Bills. That will change. That is going to change. But it's interesting, the playoff picture after 5 weeks. The two best teams in football after 5 weeks, record-wise, are the Chiefs and the Vikings. Did anybody have that? No! Nobody had that. By the way, getting back to that running back discussion that we just had, NBC Sports Boston, I saw posted about this earlier. What was it? They mentioned, who's the other running back for the Dolphins there?
1: Wilson? Ollie Gordon?
0: No, Wilson. The pass catcher that they have. Maybe he's a guy that... he's another guy that they can look into. Where's Tyreek Hill going?
1: Probably to the Chiefs. Would you... I mean, the Seahawks seem to always have running backs. They have Emmanuel Wilson, Jadarian Price. Is Charbonnet still there? Would they offload it back? I don't know.
0: What is up with Charbonnet?
1: I think he might be hurt.
0: Yeah. Where did that kid Bailey that plays for the Jets went to Texas Tech?
1: David Bailey?
0: They've been putting up.
1: He's a Stanford guy, but I could be wrong.
0: Oh, really?
1: No, Texas Tech.
0: Oh, well, yeah, Texas Tech.
1: Number 2 overall, right? That's, yeah. He had 5. Yeah, he's a monster. I'm more worried about him than I was Max Crosby.
0: I thought Crosby was okay. Oh, you know what we didn't play tonight, but you mentioned it and we didn't get to it? Pete Carroll talked about the final seconds of that Super Bowl that they lost to the Patriots.
1: Halo.
0: How long is this? Do you want to hear this? I know we got the Browns coming up. You're right. Yes, Halo. This might be worth playing. I heard it, and I just... How do you defend it at this point? If you were Pete Carroll, you might be like, dude, I can't believe I didn't give the ball to Marshawn Lynch. Wouldn't you just say that at this point? Hey, I had a great career, man. We won Super Bowls and national championships, but man, did I screw that one up. Wouldn't you just say that? I feel like Dicka would do that. Rest in peace, Dicka. Like, Dicka might just be like, yep, made a bad call. Thought it was the right call. It wasn't. I lost. Moving on. Here's a $100 bill. But Pete's there. Says you have to prepare how you win a Super Bowl. Or how you lose a Super Bowl. Yes. Do you think Mike Vrabel prepared how to lose the Super Bowl?
1: No, I don't think so.
0: Do you want to play? Should we play this?
1: Why not?
0: Let's play it, and then we'll break, and then we'll kiss everybody goodbye. Here's Pete Carroll on the decision in the final seconds of the Super Bowl.
2: Handle all situations regardless. It's like handling how you win a Super Bowl or how you lose a Super Bowl. You know, how are you going to do it? You know, and winning can be just as distracting, as big a distraction as losing can become, if it affects you afterwards in a way that keeps you from being focused and being mm-hmm. true to yourself and all that, and keeping your mind clear and quiet and operating fully. And so you have to prepare for that, you know? And if you would look at me after the Super Bowl win and I'm having as much fun as you can have and trying to find Glenna in the crowd so that we can make our connection, you know, that what just happened as losing the Super Bowl in the moment that you lose it. And if you're prepared for it, the moment after the screwed up game that we have and we lose a game, there was about 2 or 3 seconds when I said, okay, this is what you've been prepared for all along. You know, here you go. You have to face the whole world and everybody's going to be after you and they're going to try to kill you and kick your ass and all that. How are you going to deal with it? Just like you knew you were going to. And so I returned to command of the moment in my mind, in my framework. It didn't look like it. Nobody knew it, but that's what happened, you know? Mm-hmm. And that's, if you didn't prepare for that, then you would be randomly taking a shot at how you're going to respond and how you're going to react. And though you can't prepare for everything, you can establish the level of confidence that can allow you to trust that you will respond in the best way that's most true to who you are.
0: Pete, what the hell did you just say?
1: You want

0: McAvoy back. We'll talk about that and more, then hand things over to Ryan Johnson and Bob Beers. 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
20: Edelstack crisscrossing with Elias. Went home. 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Woodard the stick save. Hagans crossing pass. Elias right in front. Score! Casey Middlestat off the feed from Elias. Went home. Bruins extend the lead again. It's 4-1.

All right, back here on 98.5 The Sports, Bees the Frenzy. It's been a hockey frenzy tonight, everybody. Yeah. How many games? Look at all these games tonight. So the game's going to be a little late tonight, so we'll hand things over in about a few minutes here to Ryan Johnson, Bob Beers. They'll be on the call tonight. Puck will drop sometime after 11. Now, of course, Macklin Celebrini. And the Sharks, who have had the Bruins number of late. But a lot of games gone final tonight. Devils, Red Wings 5-4. The Panthers dropped 7 tonight over the Blue Jackets. Canadians 4-3 over the Sabres. That went to a shootout. Hurricanes 4-2. The Grand Salami was in full effect tonight. Kraken 3-2 winners. The Flyers are bad, huh? Woof. Rangers 6-2 despite all their injuries. 4-1 win over the Lightning tonight. Blues 7 goals. 7-2 over Ottawa, and then Islanders 3-2 tonight. A couple of games ongoing right now. Tie game between Chicago and Pittsburgh at 3. Jets up 4-2 in the Wild. Avalanche 3-1, and then Vegas and the Mammoth Ducks in the two late games tonight. Kings, Oilers, and Bruins and Sharks, and tonight is the return of Charlie McAvoy. The Bruins went 4-2 in his absence. I will say this. In his absence, I honestly thought Mason Lowry really, contributed with goals. But I think he was the standout with McAvoy gone as far as guys who, you know, stepped up or took the next step. I really liked what he did. And I am curious how that continues. So I want to keep my eyes on that when it comes to the Bruins. But looking at their lines tonight, this was from practice. They switched them up the other night. It worked. And I think it's the calling card for Marco Sturm. It's the calling card for him, changing up lines. Now, just real quick. McAvoy back, you probably pair him with Lindholm, Hampus Lindholm. And then I think it helps Borgen and Zadorov back together. Lowry and Brune. Brune is the guy I like a lot. And then Clifton Aspera. Those were the defensive pairings. McAvoy, I noticed the loss. I know they went 4-2 without him, but their power play, they struggled. And he should absolutely help out there. He's going to be fresh. They're going on a road trip. He's going to have a lot to play for. I'm excited to see what he can do because I know the player that Charlie McAvoy is. I know the leader that he is. What happened at the end of last season, 6-game suspension, he took it. Let's see how he responds from it. They were able to get a look at a couple of the other guys here, and yeah, they had a couple of losses that weren't great, but Sturm came in and changed up the lines. And although I think the lines truly protect some of their younger guys, meaning Minton's protected, you know, with Peterka and Hustadinov. It's their speed there, right? But Higgins is protected when you put Mittelstadt and Lindholm with him. And I think Patra being on the fourth line with Kastelic and Janot, like, that helps those younger guys continue to develop. But the biggest thing for the change, because I think that's why they did it, but the real reason for the changes is you put Pavel Zacha with Geeky back with Pastrnak. It got Pastrnak going again. It got Geeky going again. And over the weekend, it got Zacha going again. It's what they had to do. And every time that we see Marco Sturm make some sort of shift or call somebody out or do something, the team responds. They've certainly responded over the last couple of games here, and their power play has been better. They've tightened up on the penalty kill. It all hasn't been great. There's still some turnovers and things of that degree, but having Charlie McAvoy back in the mix should absolutely help. Help the team tonight. He should be paired up with Lindholm. And Jeremy Swayman will be in net. It'll be a late one tonight, everybody. But I am kind of curious how they handle this now. Right? Swayman's been good. And I think they're going to ride him for a bit. And I am curious when we'll see DiPietro again. Bees play again on late night on Friday night. Do they go back to Swayman with the time off? They'll have a back-to-back in the mix, too, when they play the Kings. Maybe that's when you see DiPietro. So,
really curious to see how they handle the goaltending, but for the most part, Swayman's been very good, and now he gets one of their best defensemen back in the mix tonight. So that's it for us, everybody. Shout out to Skaz. Great job. Intern Will, thank you, sir. Great job. Bees in action tonight. The frenzy continues. See what the Bruins can do tonight. And how about, let me see, anytime goal scorer, who is it? Let's go Casey Mittelstadt. I think he lights the lamp tonight. And it's from the slot. A lot of their shots have been from the slot this year. All right, we got to get out of here. We'll hand things over to Ryan Johnson and Bob Beers. Boston Bruins hockey coming up next. I'm Joe Murray here on 98.5 The Sports Hub.

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2: 2 seconds, 1 second, it's over. The Bruins have won the Stanley Cup.
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4: From the SAP Center in San Jose, California, this is Boston Bruins Hockey. Tonight, the Bruins begin a four-game Western Conference road trip and welcome back Charlie McAvoy into the lineup for the first time this season as they take on Macklin Celebrini and the San Jose Sharks. Great to have you with us. Alongside Bob Beers, I'm Ryan Johnston. And over the next week, the Bruins will embark on this early season road trip. Should be a good test for them. Stops here in San Jose, then Anaheim, Los Angeles, and Dallas. Trip coming on the heels of a pair of wins at home over Utah and Philadelphia by combined scores of 11-2. Bruins now stand at 4-2 on the season, and they've done that without Charlie McAvoy, who tonight returns from his season-opening six-game suspension. Marco Sturm happy to have him back, and that the Bruins are above water after six games.
5: Very, very important, you know, going into the season. Tough schedule, I thought. Tough teams, and without Charlie McAvoy. So it was not easy to come out like this, 4-2, and we're very happy.
6: Yeah, for McAvoy, all right, you know, serving that sixth game, that could have gone south in a hurry for the Bruins, right? Number one defenseman who's going to eat up the most minutes. I think guys have stepped in and played very well on the back end. Made a tough decision today, by the way, with Connor Clifton having to sit. Even Aspero having to sit the last few games. Brunet has come in and played well. I like Hampus Lindholm has played very well here, especially the last couple. We had that one back giveaway against Ottawa a few games ago, but he was just really sound back there for them. Yeah, it's ironic that Clifton is the guy that comes out. He leads the Bruins in average ice time.
4: Right.
6: And he's the guy coming out of the lineup. He's done nothing wrong. You know, he's done his job. But the numbers game caught up to him. And now, you know, especially with Charlie McAvoy being on the right side, he becomes a victim of circumstance there and a victim of the numbers game. So, okay, McAvoy gets back in there today. He, you know, everybody made a lot of the shortened training camp. Not that many games, shortened training camp. Charlie's had a long training camp.
4: Yeah.
6: A longer one than he's wanted to. So he should be fresh. You know, I'm interested to see how he plays today. Somebody asked me what they thought the Bruins would get out of him. I see Charlie just being so jacked up to play that he'll be a little all over the place, I think, you know, yeah. Just because he's so, the adrenaline's just going to be running for him. And, you know, he can make an impact in a game in a lot of different ways, a positive impact in a game in a lot of different ways. Coming off a career season last year, over 60 points, and, you know, we're going to see what the power play looks like. They've had three different defensemen running that power play, and mixed results, really, and you know, only the one really good game there that they had against Utah on the power play. So he'll probably be back manning that, I would expect, here today. So a lot of eyes on him, a lot of eyes, obviously, on Celebrini on the other side, and Will Smith, and so on and so forth. But, you know, from the Bruins side of things, you know, they're the amount of minutes he plays, we're going to have two more days off after this one before you play back-to-back games over the weekend. So I don't think that there's any restraints on him here today.
4: Yeah, Marco Sturm said this morning, going to pair him with Hampus Lindholm tonight. He said in part, maybe to keep Charlie kind of settled a little bit because he expects him to play like he's been shot out of a cannon tonight. He's been waiting so long to get back into the lineup. But McAvoy himself spoke about the possibility of pairing with Hampus tonight.
7: Yeah, I've played with Hammer, you know, before. Truly, I think I've played with everybody before, you know, having gotten some reps with Brew in the preseason. So I think I can say I have played with everybody. And, you know, no matter who I'm with, my job always stays the same, is to be, you know, the absolute best that I can be and try and elevate my partner and, you know, in return.
6: Yeah, and that's a fluid situation, too. You can always change guys. You know, let's see what Zadorov and Borgen look like. They haven't played together yet, at least in a regular season game. It's been, you know, pretty standard with Hampus Lindholm playing alongside Borgen. So, and you know, you're going to want a shutdown pair to try to match up against the Celebrini line. There's no question about that. You don't have last change, so it's a little harder. So he might have to learn, or excuse me, Marco might have to lean on a couple of different pairs in order to try to shut down Celebrini. So if it's Borgen and Zadorov out there, or if it's McAvoy and Lindholm out there, try to get, you know, one of those two pairs at least out there against them. And then, you know, line matches are going to be tough for him as well. But I think Hampus Lindholm has been a really calming influence on Borgen and the way that they have played. I think he's done a nice job. He's handled the puck well. He's made good plays. I don't think Philadelphia was a great litmus test the other day, because I didn't think Philadelphia was very good at all in that game. I think everybody can agree on that. But the Bruins were good. You know, you can't take anything away from the way that Boston moved the puck up the ice effectively. You know, their passes tape to tape through the neutral zone, they were good. And they got the puck out of their zone and got it transported, you know, going up the ice quickly. So there was a lot of good to take out of that game. And the defensive side of it, you know, was excellent in the way that they moved the puck.
1: Well, going back to Saturday's win over the Flyers, offensively, big day for Fraser Minton, who had a goal and two assists. His whole line had big days. Marat Husnadinov also chipped in a goal. J.J. Paterka with a pair of assists. Minton is enjoying that new line combination.
8: Good second game. Kind of talked after last game. There's some support stuff where just throwing away pucks and you get familiar a little more. And JJ's unreal when he has the puck. Kuzi's, you know, so versatile, so good too, and both super fast. So fun to play with.
6: Yeah, you know, Husnadinov should have more than he has right now. He's been stopped a couple of times point blank, and you know that one. It was good to see him be able to put that one home. That was a nice play all around. You know, Husnadinov and then losing his check and getting to the front of the net. And, you know, nice pass from behind the net by Minton. Hagens has chipped in, right? He's got, what, 3 points in the six games? 3 or 4 points in the six games? Yeah. A couple of goals. So, you know, just keep getting better on different things away from the puck. And that's one of the two lines that Marco Sturm said, you know, that he tried to get against other teams' top lines. You know, it frees Zacha up and Pastrnak and Geeky to do things offensively, which, you know, they were matched up against that fourth line for the Flyers on a number of occasions, and it was just, they couldn't handle them. And that's the home ice advantage. So you're not going to have that in the next four games. So, you know, important for everybody to be involved in that kind of defensive scenario. If you're out there against, you don't want to sit back. I mean, best defense is being in the offensive zone. Make Celebrini defend in his own zone. But, you know, knowing that when he's on the ice, you have to be extra careful.
1: Kind of getting back to the defensive side of things, and offense figures into it as well. You talked a little bit earlier about Connor Clifton coming out of the lineup tonight. One of the guys who we thought at the beginning of the season might be a casualty here when McAvoy came back is Mason Lauri. He's going to stay in the lineup tonight. He's been scoring goals in back-to-back games, points in 4 out of 6. Lauri says he's feeling good about where his game is at.
9: Yeah, I think just, I feel like I'm at my best when I'm playing with confidence, and something that I try and do, and I've been feeling pretty good, so I'll just continue to try and do that.
6: He's a different player when he's playing with confidence. He really is. I mean, he's tried to, you know, he said it last year. He's showing it this year when he talks about being better in his own zone. You know, we all know he can skate. We all know he's gifted at the offensive blue line. We all know that, you know, he can move the puck. Jump into the rush like he did the other day, make it a four-man attack and score as the fourth guy coming up the ice. You know, we know those things. Can he defend on a consistent basis? He's been pretty good over on that right side. And, you know, he's played with Aspro. He's playing with Brunet. And, you know, they've not been a pair that has been victimized. You know, it's he's not going to run you through the glass. We know that. And you accept that. But you've got to engage, and you've got to be, you know, your stick position, your body position has to be sharp. And he's been much better at it this year, and that's got to continue. But I think a lot of that is the confidence that he's playing with.
1: Well, the Bruins will certainly get tested defensively tonight against Macklin, Celebrini, and company. First look at the up-and-coming San Jose Sharks this season.
6: Interesting road trip, though. You're taking the whole road trip, right? 4 games, 3 in California. You got an Anaheim team that made the playoffs last year. San Jose poised to make it this year, you would think. They're going to be right there. The superstar quality here that San Jose has, and then Dallas is a complete team that you're going to face before heading home, Los Angeles. Not so sure where they're going yet. Still looking for their first win after 4 games. They're playing tonight as well. The Bruins in their first 6 games, 4 wins, outscored their opponents 18-5. in the two losses, only two goals, and got outscored 8-2. So it's, you know, they're scoring, especially the last couple games. I think Utah didn't have a good goaltending performance in that one, especially early before the goaltender change. And last game against Philadelphia, they didn't put up a whole lot of resistance in that game. So we'll see how the Bruins, this will be a good test for them on this road trip.
1: Jeremy Swayman will get the start to kick off the road trip here tonight. Coming up on the pregame show, I'll chat with Bruins head coach Marco Sturm. We'll update a busy night of action around the NHL. And up next, we'll talk about tonight's opponent, the San Jose Sharks, here on the 98.5 The Sports Hub Bruins Radio Network, driven by the versatile Honda CR-V at your local Honda dealer.
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1: Getting ready for late night hockey. Bruins and the Sharks coming up from San Jose. And the Sharks come in here today with a 3-2 record on the season. They're coming off a 3-1 loss to the Edmonton Oilers. All three of their wins this season, by the way, have come in overtime. But on Saturday here on home ice against the Oilers, head coach Ryan Warsawski didn't think his team did what they need to do to be successful.
18: You know, we just got to play quicker. We got to be more connected. I thought we were a little disjointed at times through our first five games, really, and just trying to get – obviously, we have some new guys trying to get up to speed in the systems and what have you, but we just got to play quicker.
6: Now, San Jose comes into today, you know, there's a lot of high hopes for them. They have three wins. I don't think any of them have been regulation.
1: No, all overtime, yeah.
6: Yeah, they're still looking for their first win in regulation, but they'll take the overtime wins. And I think from their standpoint, it's still going to be a work in progress, right? You brought in a couple defensemen in the off season, on that back end, a couple veteran guys, in Darnell Nurse and Trouba, because they lost several guys from that back end from last year, and up front, you try to balance that offensive attack and the offensive abilities with an overall game, and that's where the connection comes in that Warsawski talks about, being connected on a defensive side of things. You can't always be cheating the game. That takes a while to come sometimes. Not saying that some of the high-end guys do that, but I think that's human nature. When you're still young in the league and you think that, okay, we can go, and you kind of leave your D a little shorthanded back there, or just not being on the same page in your own zone. I think goaltending's a question mark here. They've been linked to Hellebuck quite a bit, actually. as a possible landing spot for Connor Hellebuyck. You know, do they have the confidence in that goaltending? Can they weather the storms that might happen during a game when they kind of get hemmed in their own zone? So, you know, I'm curious to see what they look like today live. I mean, we only see them twice a year. Haven't really seen them play yet this year. So this will be, other than highlights. So, you know, this will be a good test for the Bruins and just trying to take advantage of a mostly young team here.
1: Well, Macklin Celebrini right at the top of the list of players that we'll be watching tonight. Fourth in the Hart Trophy voting last year. Missed a couple of games with a lower body injury last week. Returned to the lineup on Saturday and said he thought the Sharks got a little too concerned with trying to slow down the Oilers.
19: I think overall, we definitely wanted to contain their speed and not let up any odd man rushes, but I mean, we can't take the foot off the gas and play into them as well. Like, I think we just we could have played in there and more.
6: Yeah, so, you know, that's the balance, right? I mean, when to go, when not to go, and, you know, you got star power that the Edmonton Oilers have. You want to make sure you take that speed away from a guy like Connor McDavid, make him come 200 feet if he's going to beat you, which he's very capable of doing. But at the same time, you know, when you got a chance to press and you got a chance to go, that's when you go. So it's I think that they're, you know, they're a team just trying to find an identity right now. And, you know, and they're kind of they're in the middle right now. They're in the mix. It's so early. It doesn't matter, you know, as long as you're not the Flyers right now. But some of the other teams that are struggling. But this is a team with a lot of high hopes. Fans are excited right now. It's Celebrini's put them on the map along with Will Smith and a couple of other players. But this is not going to happen overnight.
1: Well, defensively, 12 goals against in the first three games of the season. Last couple of games, it's gotten a lot better. Total of 5 goals against over the last two. Ryan Warsawski hasn't minded overall how his defense has come along.
18: You know, obviously besides the Dallas game and the first period in St. Louis, we played some pretty good defensive hockey and structured. And but again, there's room for improvement. There's also room for us to play a little bit more offensive and on our toes and more aggressive through the neutral zone and onto the forecheck and the O-zone. So got to keep working on it.
6: Yeah, they're all intertwined, right? You know, how do you forecheck? Do you keep teams hemmed in their own zone? If a team breaks out, you know, how do you slow them down through the middle of the ice? You know, that other day for the Bruins, they just got through the middle of the ice so easily against the Flyers in that game. You know, can you be good in that area so you don't have to defend? Forcing teams to dump pucks in, and then how quickly can you get back and make that good first touch and get out of your zone? So, you know, it's all, you know, like I said, intertwined in the way that it works for a team. And then you throw in special teams and you throw in different areas, whether it's faceoffs and just all the little things that help you win hockey games throughout a long season against different types of teams that you're playing against. So, you know, they're probably not as worried about it, the Connor McDavid types in today's game against the Bruins, but you've got other people to worry about on the Bruins lineup. I mean, you just put in, what, 11 goals in the last two games, right? So feeling pretty good, some of the offensive players.
1: And you mentioned earlier the goaltending situation here is still kind of very much in flux. Askarov is, as we've seen before,
6: he's an adventure.
1: Can be an adventure. We've got Bruins and the Sharks coming up here a little after the top of the hour. We'll get you a check of the Sports Hub headlines when we return on the 98.5, the Sports Hub Bruins Radio Network, driven by the versatile Honda CRV at your local Honda dealer.
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3: Patriots preparing for the Jets game this weekend. They're also looking ahead to the Bears game that is on next Thursday night. And they have made some roster moves. They've added Hassan Haskins to the running back room. Trevion Henderson will miss multiple weeks with an ankle injury. The Celtics today have given Peyton Pritchard a 2-year extension worth $44 million. He is under contract for 2 more years at $16 million. It's a total 4 years and $60 million. And the MLB baseball playoffs underway right now. Rays, they have a 3-0 lead over the Guardians in the 7th inning. Cleveland leads that series 1-0. 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I'm Joe Murray. Ryan and Bob will take you around the NHL next on the 98.5 The Sports Hub Bruins Radio Network, driven by the versatile Honda CR-V at your local Honda dealer.
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1: Bruins and Sharks coming up from San Jose on a night when every team in the NHL is in action. Lots of finals from earlier. Let's get to it. Jack Hughes and the New Jersey Devils take an overtime victory in Detroit.
28: Instead, Jesper Bratt looks ahead to Jack Hughes. Breakaway!
29: Yeah, Devils needed that one. They get them back to 500 in this one. 3-3 now on the season. For the Detroit Red Wings, only 1 win on the season in their first 6 games. They do get some good news, finally, for Detroit. Alex DeBrincat looks like he has re-signed, or at least signed an extension or agreed to an extension. It's going to take him 7 years at approximately $13 million, as Elliot Friedman reported a little bit earlier. So they needed some good news around that team.
1: They can get contracts done there, right. It turns out. Panthers at Blue Jackets. Big night for Brady Tkachuk.
4: For Jones, for Matthew, in front of Reinhardt. It just goes wide. Brady on the hat trick. Brady's got a bunch. Incredible. Three consecutive for Brady Tkachuk.
29: Yeah, natural hat trick for him. Matthew Tkachuk assisted on all three of the goals. Florida ended up with four power play goals in this one. Matthew Tkachuk had five assists in the game as well. And Florida rolls to a 7-3 victory in Columbus.
1: Montreal beats Buffalo in a shootout.
4: Bolduc, backhand scores! Beautiful time, Bolduc! A shootout sensation, and Montreal wins it again.
29: Yeah, that game was in Montreal. They get back to 3-2-1, you know, on the season. There were some whispers. They weren't too happy about the way that they had started the year. Fowler went back in net for them. That's three straight starts for Fowler. Jacob Fowler in net. But he gets the victory here in the shootout. Was good in the shootout. And the Buffalo Sabres fall to 3-3-1 after that loss.
1: Carolina got a 4-2 win tonight over Washington. They lost Taylor Hall with an upper body injury. Rod Brindamore said after the game, does not look good. So injuries starting to pile up down there.
29: Two of probably the best teams there in that Metro Division, and Carolina comes out on top today.
1: Another loss for the Flyers, this one in a shootout to Seattle.
4: Bobby McMahon races in with a head of steam, and he scores! Hey, what do you say? Bobby McMahon gets it done. McCracken win the shootout, pick up the extra point.
29: Well, the Flyers are looking for anything positive right now, and the fact that they were down 2-0 in the third period of this game, they clawed back. They got two goals in the third period. Zegras got his first of the season. They tied the game at two. They do lose in the shootout, but at least get 1 point out of it. Now 0-5-3 on the season.
1: Rangers picked up a 4-1 win at home tonight over the Tampa Bay Lightning. They're now 5-2, of course, not having Igor Shesterkin in there. St. Louis Blues took a 7-2 win tonight over the Ottawa Senators. Got a pair of goals apiece from Pia Suter, Jake Neighbors, and Mason McTavish.
29: I think that was Samuel Ersson that played net there for the Ottawa Senators and not Linus Allmark today.
1: Islanders take a 3-2 victory at home over the Vancouver Canucks tonight. In Chicago, the Blackhawks with a 5-3 win over Pittsburgh.
4: Byron, Bernard, tip to the slot, Kancherov scores! Kancherov, and the Hawks back on top.
29: Kancherov added another one. He had two goals in that game. Connor Bedard, his return, the new captain, I should say, of the Chicago Blackhawks to get the 5-3 victory over the Penguins. They scored on the first shift of the game, Chicago did.
1: They've gone final in Winnipeg. The Jets with a 5-2 win over the Minnesota Wild tonight. Dallas Stars at home against Colorado Avalanche. Early third period in that one, Colorado has a 3-2 lead.
29: Yeah, that's been a feisty affair. Nathan McKinnon, his second fight of the season. He actually took a pretty good punch off the nose, had to get some repairs. But Colorado still leading this one 3-2. They are in the third period, about 14 and a half minutes to go, and the Avalanche on the power play.
1: Vegas on the road, mid-third period, has a 5-2 lead over the Nashville Predators. Utah Mammoth putting it to Toronto tonight through two periods.
4: Cooley's got it. Cooley to the front.
29: Yeah, I saw a goal, a highlight reel goal by Boot. Remember Boot when he was in the town?
1: Yeah,
29: a talented first rounder. Great move, undressed Morgan Riley there in the neutral zone. Walked in, put it short side high. Beautiful goal by him. That led off the scoring, and now Utah continues it. They're back home after that road trip, which also included the game against the Bruins.
1: Utah up 5-2 in that one after two. They're in the second period in Anaheim with the Ducks up 2-1 on Calgary. L.A. and Edmonton underway, no score there. Bruins and Sharks coming up from San Jose. We'll talk with Marco Sturm next here on the 98.5 The Sports Hub Bruins Radio Network, driven by the versatile Honda CR-V at your local New England Honda dealer.
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14: Bruins and Sharks coming up, joined by head coach Marco Sturm, coming off the win on Saturday against Philadelphia. Been a couple days removed from that. What do you like most about what your team's been able to accomplish offensively here in the last couple of games?
15: I would say we're very steady, I would say, the last two games. Yes, there were some a little bit of highs, a little bit of lows, but overall we were pretty steady throughout those six periods, and that's something I like. I do like we scored some goals. I think that's something we wanted to push, and obviously the power play too at the one game, and so there's a lot of good things happen, and we also didn't give up much like goals, maybe chances, but goals. So again, we just want to carry those kind of games on the road. I know it's going to be harder, but for us, it's going to be a great test.
14: Yeah, defensively, you know, the game against Utah, a lot different than the game against Philadelphia. I think you guys only gave up 15 shots on Saturday. What was the biggest key there?
15: I mean, I mentioned it before, you know, playing against a Utah team, when you up right away, 3-4 goals, you're automatically, you're lacking on a little bit of details. And I think that's just what happened. You know, and sometimes you almost get bored a little bit, but that's just naturally. You can say whatever you want. It's just you want to finish the game the right way. Unfortunately, we gave up a little bit too much. We addressed it, and against Philly, I think we started really well. The start was really good. We were patient enough, but we also stick with our game plan.
14: Limited sample size, but a big day on Saturday for Minton, Husnadinov, and Paterka as a unit. Why does that click?
15: It's definitely a lot of speed on that on that line, but also, you know, good hockey IQ. And for me, the biggest thing is they all want to be the difference. I think that's the biggest thing for me. You know, they were maybe not too happy after the Utah game. They thought they should be better. You know, they were sitting down, they were going through some clips, and all of a sudden they exploded the next night. So it just shows you they care. You know, they push each other, and that's nice to see.
14: You guys will get Charlie McAvoy back for the first time this year. What are you most, from his game, what are you most looking forward to having at your disposal?
15: Yeah, just his presence alone. I mean, look, he's a big leader in the locker room. He's a big leader, a big presence on the ice. Every time he steps on the ice, there's a big 7-3 there. And just looking at it and having that presence on the ice, I think that alone, I think it's huge for our hockey team. There's always times we all, players look at special players. A lot of times you look at 88, I think it's just nice to have another big body in our team who can be the difference.
14: With his return, obviously puts more decisions on your shoulders here about who's going to be in, who's going to be out. How do you feel like that's going to go and handle that with two extra D-men on the roster?
15: Yeah, it kind of hurts right now for certain players. But, with my experience, maybe not now, but down the long, long stretch, things will play out. That's the number we have, and I think that's a good thing. It's a good competition. Everyone has to be on their toes, and the guys so far, they've been great. They all want to play, don't get me wrong, but they're also knocking on the door to be in a lineup, and I think that's healthy.
14: What's the biggest challenge you guys will face against San Jose tonight?
15: Well, this team, they're feeling it more than in the past. They feel like they should be one of the elite teams in this league already. They do have the speed and skill. We will have our hands full tonight, especially in this building. What I hear, the tank is coming back, so it's not an easy building to play against. So we just got to make sure we're going to have a good start and playing really tight, because you do not want to give them any room.
14: Appreciate the time. Good luck tonight.
15: Thank you.
14: There's Marco Sturm. Bruins and the Sharks are next.
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1: After back-to-back wins on home ice, the Bruins are embarking on a four-game Western Conference road trip. And tonight is the return of Charlie McAvoy.
0: I'm excited to be back. It was a really long time for me, but I'm really excited to be back. The guys have been doing a great job, so I'm really excited to just rejoin a team that's, starting to find their stride and playing really good.
1: McAvoy and friends make their first stop in San Jose. The Bruins and the Sharks coming up next.
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1: And we are in San Jose for game one of this four-game road trip as the Bruins get ready to take on the San Jose Sharks here in just a few minutes. Charlie McAvoy gets back into the lineup for the first time in the regular season after serving the six-game suspension. What kind of boost do you think that gives to the Bruins getting one of their leaders back?
29: It's huge. He's a leader on defense. I mean, I think the guys, like I said, have done a really good job on that back end for the most part to start the season. And getting him back just gives another option. You don't replace, 25 minutes or 24 minutes a night with one guy. It's by committee, and that's what they've done. Connor Clifton was leading the team in average ice time through the first six games. He finds himself in the press box here today just because of the numbers game. So, you like the way that the guys have competed, the way that they've played. some of the good things that they have done. They've gotten involved in the offense, talking about the defensive side of things. But I think it's just a big boost. The worst thing you do, though, is sit around and say, oh, Charlie's back, we're going to be fine. You know, there's a way that you still have to play in order to win hockey games. And I think that I assume that they realize that they've got some young players in their lineup, but they're also veteran-laden. You know, your guys who have been there and done that, and some good leadership. So I would expect them, hopefully, to be ready here today. And I just wanted to thank all the people that are listening at this hour back home in Boston for hanging with us and listening, or whether you're on your way home or whether you're
1: 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We love you tonight. 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We will have the opening face-off from the Shark Tank coming up next on the 98.5 The Sports Hub Bruins Radio Network, driven by the versatile Honda CR-V at your local New England Honda dealer.
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1: Getting ready for the Bruins and Sharks. Let's go down and get tonight's national anthem.

0: finally getting ready for the opening faceoff here in San Jose as we take a look at our starting lineups here tonight. In goal for the Sharks is Yaroslav Askarov. On defense, the pairing of Dmitry Orlov and Luca Cagnoni. Up front, Alexander Wenberg, Mason Marchmont, and Tyler Toffoli. For the Bruins, Jeremy Swayman gets the start in goal. Hampus Lindholm and Charlie McAvoy returns here after that six-game suspension and starting on defense. And up front, the line of James Hagans, Elias Lindholm, and Casey Mittelstadt.
1: First 5 minutes of tonight's game are presented by your New England Ford dealers. Tonight's New England Ford dealers first five contestant of the game is Christina Louie of Revere, Massachusetts. We have the Bruins score in the first 5 minutes. Christina picks up a pair of tickets to a future Bruins game courtesy of the New England Ford dealers. 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Bruins will go from right to left on offense here in the first period, wearing the road white sweaters, white helmets, and black pants. Sharks in teal from head to toe with white numbers and trim, and we are underway here from San Jose. 16 games across the NHL today and tonight, and this is the last of the bunch to get started. As Mittelstadt gets in across the line, a centering pass for Elias Lindholm into his skates. Sharks head back the other way in a hurry. Alex Wenberg up the right side to the near circle. Hands it off for Toffoli, knocked away from him. Mittelstadt pushed out toward the blue line, held in there by Cagnoni. Worked it down deep and back into that far side circle. They deal it back to Orlov at the right point, tried a one-timer. Mittelstadt got in the way of that. Hampus Lindholm in behind the net. McAvoy as well, but the Sharks able to maintain possession. Off the far side wall, Toffoli. Gave it up and got it right back from Cagnoni. Now Cagnoni with a long shot in the blue line. Skims wide of Jeremy Swayman. It'll be lifted up the near side and just out by Mittelstadt. Bruins trying to get a quick change here. Sharks trying to get right back in. Toffoli will rim it around behind Swayman. Far side boards poked off the wall and grabbed by David Pastrnak. He carries the Bruins through center ice. Cutting in across the line on the left side. Centering pass was taken away by Will Smith and cleared. Morgan dumps it right back in from the red line. Geeky providing some pressure in behind the net.
0: Yeah, Askarov held on to that puck a little longer than he probably wanted to there.
1: Here come the Sharks. They've got 4-on-2 here through the neutral zone. A centering pass. Kicking it toward his stick was Chernyshov. Couldn't get it to settle in time.
0: They didn't use Nurse that time. I thought he'd be the guy that they used coming late.
1: Darnell Nurse out of that left point. Try to play it a little deeper. Blocked by Pastrnak. Comes out of the zone. Shays across to the near side for Celebrini. Quick passing along that left circle. A chance for Chernyshov from in tight. He is turned away by Swayman. Zadorov out from behind the Boston net as we approach 2 minutes gone by here in the first period. Geeky gives over to the far side for Borgen. Back to Geeky. He'll carry out toward his own blue line. Left wing pass got away from Husnadinov. Minton able to regain from Sherwood. Coming back toward his own blue line. Lost the handle on it, but get some help from Minton. Up a potential chance there for San Jose.
0: Good back pressure, lifting the stick.
1: Jacob Trouba. Over to Kiefer Sherwood. Back across near side. Be thrown back out of the Bruins zone here by Brunet, but that'll angle down for an icing here against Boston.
0: Yeah, but you know, if you just kind of look at this game, and almost to be expected a little bit, I guess, just... You know, not quite as sharp as they were the other day. A couple of turnovers inside the offensive zone. One off the rush, or actually both of them off the rush. Not quite as open through the middle of the ice just yet as it was the other day. But you also expect San Jose to come up flying, right? I mean, this is home game for them. This is...
1: Stopchuk won the faceoff. Going back toward the net, ricocheted into the near corner. Kicked at by Graf. It'll come back toward the hash marks. Or I couldn't get it moving. Centering pass for Ostapchuk.

0: The San Jose line. Pass just behind Patra. Hampus gets it to McAvoy for a shot. Tipped up off the back glass. Janot from behind the net. Pushed up against the boards against Orlov. They get it back to Patra. Now to Kastelic left. Circle of shot. And Askarov doesn't know where it was. He's sounded like he caught a piece of the post.
1: Doesn't know where it is.
0: Cleared out here. Glove down by McAvoy back near his own blue line. Patra took a spill as he and Orlov came together. And the puck will be covered here by Askarov. 4:04 gone in this first period. No score early.
1: Yeah, that was a better shift for the Bruins. And it's the fourth line. They get the puck out of the zone. Get guys up in the rush. Patra just missed a pass that was intended for him off the rush, but they eventually get that good chance from McAvoy coming right down the slot.
0: Bruins are going to face off in the offensive zone here. Bring out Zaka, Geeky, and Pasternak along with Zadorov and Borgen. Zadorov been playing with Connor Clifton on his other side the early part of this season. Clifton out with McAvoy back in the lineup tonight. So faceoff pulled toward the near side boards by Zaka. It'll be cleared out here. Celebrini got it across for Chernysov coming up that left side. Played around toward the back of Swayman's net. Smith able to peel it free. Celebrini backhanded one through the slot. Borgen had Chernyshov tied up in front there. Puck will come out of the zone. Nurse out near the red line between the benches. Chernyshov over there as well. Zaka near his own blue line. Swatted ahead here by Borgen, but puck is grabbed back here by the Sharks, and right back in they come. Celebrini caught a high stick. Penalty coming. Here's Nurse with a one-timer, kicked away by Swayman, touched up by Zadorov, and there's the whistle for the penalty.
1: Yeah, that line's going to be a handful. I started fast here. Chernyshov is trying to see if he's a good complement to go along with Smith and Celebrini. It's going to be David Pastrnak on the high stick.
0: Chernyshov is a 20-year-old Russian, second-round pick back in 2024. That's a couple of goals already this season.
1: I don't know if he got face or not, but he definitely got the mask.
0: Got the shield, yeah. So 15-16 to go here in the first. Scoreless. Pastrnak goes off for a high-sticking minor. Sharks 2 out of 13 on the power play so far this season. Bruins have allowed 4 power play goals against in 6 games. Face off to the right of Jeremy Swayman. Buck squirts through the slot and a chance to clear for Elias Lindholm, and he does. Back near his own blue line here for the Sharks. Celebrini coming forward. Plays it off the left boards. Got it himself, but then lost it to McAvoy, and Charlie will send it all the way down. Askarov hands off behind his net. Cagnoni will carry the Sharks out to his own blue line and deal it back. Celebrini. On the right side, finds Smith just inside the Boston line. Handed off for Wenberg. Near side wall, Hampus Lindholm takes away and clears. Minute 22 to go on the Pastrnak penalty. Cagnoni again. This time we'll play it up the right side for Wenberg. From the red line, he sends it back. Celebrini gains entry to the Boston line, but then his pass for Wenberg lost it back out.
1: Yeah, so had some help from Zadorov.
0: Now Wenberg walking down the right side. Zadorov right on top of him. Back to Cagnoni at the point. He gets it back center blue line. Celebrini, one touch to Smith. Back to Celebrini. Goes all the way across. Cagnoni had to settle it top of the far circle. Wide angle shot got blocked, and then Smith had a chance as it caromed to him between the circles, but couldn't get the shot on goal. Bruins another clear. 40 seconds left on the Sharks power play. Orlov sends Chernyshov forward. Deflected off of McAvoy toward the far corner. Here's a giveaway and a 3-on-2 here shorthanded. Zaka and Kastelic coming forward. Hampus as well. Kastelic right circle.
1: Too slow to develop.
0: And couldn't get around Orlov.
1: That allowed the back checker to come back on that.
0: Chernyshov wheeling back toward his own blue line here. Marchment going to walk it to the Boston line. It goes fluttering wide of Swayman, ripped around the far glass and caught a piece of the netting out of play.
1: I mean, they had a clear-cut 3-on-2. If they get their feet moving up through that neutral zone and you utilize Lindholm coming late, But Lindholm, as soon as he gets the pass on his stick, he feels the back pressure. He's going to get stripped of the puck. He can't get stripped. That's an

0: Odd man rush going back the other way with caught up while you're shorthanded. So he tried to return the pass right away, and nothing really became of it.
1: 8 seconds left on the San Jose power play. 13:23 to go here in the first period. Face off near circle to our right. Zaka got it to Brunet. Brunet got it to Peterka. He's going to carry it out. Chips it toward the right side. That's Dickinson on that far circle. Puck taken away. It'll be carried back the other direction. He'll stop Chuck. Played it deep. Bruins back to full strength. Here is Brunet. Carried out to his own blue line. Left side pass for Pasternak. Broken up by Trouba. Dump in. Angles off the backboards out in front. Askarov going to cover that and bring us to our first timeout of the evening. 12:56 to go here in the first period. Bruins and Sharks are scoreless. Here on the 98.5 The Sports Hub Bruins Radio Network. 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
1: 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Bruins and Sharks are scoreless here with 12:56 to go in this first period. Boston having to kill off an early penalty. And now a face-off in the attack zone to get us restarted. Zaka out to take the draw. Sharks will control. Darnell Nurse pivots in behind his net. Off the far boards, it comes out of the zone. Zaka corralled it there, but then Will Smith able to take it back. He's got Celebrini coming to the middle, and that shot blocked by Hampus Lindholm. Zaka and Pasternak wheeling back the other way, but turned over at the attacking blue line. Pasternak coming back to try and knock the puck away. Here's Celebrini, top of the right circle with a shot. Blocker stops Swayman. McAvoy to Geeky at center ice. Zaka will whip it in from there. Ricochet off the back wall. Geeky able to get to it against Kesselring. Now Pasternak will send it around the boards. Here's Lorai at the right point. Lorai trying to sidestep Chernyshov, who took the puck away.
9: He's exhausted.
1: He is. He's got Smith coming late. And now Celebrini back to Chernyshov, who fans on a one-timer attempt as Pasternak goes tipping up over the top of him. Sharks lose the puck out of the zone.
0: Yeah, Bruins better clean up some of their turnovers right now. They're all over the ice.
1: Swayman, back of his net. Brunet to Mittelstadt. Mittelstadt got it ahead for Elias Lindholm. Dumps the puck in wide of Askarov. Long carom off the end boards, near side circle. It'll be cleared back across the ice. Misa into the Bruins zone. And around all the way toward the near side circle. And Mittelstadt able to keep Sherwood from it. Elias Lindholm will dump in from the red line. Askarov at the back of the net. Spun it back up the near side. Sherwood tried to leave it near his own blue line. Mittelstadt was there to take away. Bruins backing into their own end. Zadorov to Hagens. Now Mitten from just inside the red line. All the way around to the far corner. Taken there by Husnadina. Pushed it off the boards, back to Lorai, stepping in for a shot, scored! Referee is waving it off. Ustadinov was in front providing the screen, and it looked like a redirect, but this one doesn't look like it's going to count.
0: Well, what a difference a shift makes, right? I mean, Lorai turned that puck over last shift.
9: The difference is that there is no goal due to goaltender interference.
0: And then scores this one. We're going to see if there's going to be a challenge here. Marco Stern's going to take a look at it. Ustadinov rotates to the front of the net. He bumps the knob of the stick of Askarov, and then he's engaged out front there with Dickinson. He's outside of the blue paint, but it does not look like the Bruins are going to challenge this. Yeah, he bumps the stick, and there's a slight bump on the body as well. And then he provides the screen, and Askarov's not able to get reset and play his position properly, right?
1: Yeah. So just about 9 minutes in, Bruins thought for a moment they had the lead. Still scoreless instead. They'll come from their own zone here with Minton carrying through the red line. On the right side, Ustadinov. Ustadinov driving toward the side of the net, tried to center, it was blocked. And back comes Marchman. Off the far left side here for the Sharks.
0: Love that play from give a pretty good shove to get it down on the back check.
1: Orlov squeezes off Paterka behind the net. Sharks breaking out. And Yoni will carry up into the Boston zone against McAvoy. Relieves him of the puck. McAvoy coming toward the near corner. Try to play it up the wall. Stick came apart. He'll get one from Patra here. Back to the center of the blue line for Kesselring. Throws one toward the front. Marchman trying to redirect it. It'll go out of play.
0: Kesselring's got to be... He kind of went to heaven. He was in the doghouse big time last year with the Buffalo Sabres. Barely played. He was a big part of that trade. Actually, the Paterka trade. Now he comes here and he's got an opportunity to play full time.
1: The Sharks gave up a first rounder for him. Trade from Buffalo and then sign him to a three-year contract worth $4.5 million per.
0: Yeah, I think that's a good. Just seeing a good replay of it. I think it's a good non-challenge by Marco Sturm and his staff there. We always talk about how it can go 50-50. You never know, but the fact that it was no goal on the ice. Let's put it this way: if it was a goal on the ice, Orsovsky would have been challenged.
1: Yes. I try to predict how they would go on that. And
0: no goal.
1: I would think not, but faceoff win here by Patra. Campus Lindholm off the near boards, gets it to Jeannot. Going to carry it up the left side. All the way in across the line, down past the hash marks. Around the boards, it goes to the far side. McAvoy didn't see it coming and couldn't get there in time. Campus Lindholm chasing all the way back. Around the near side, Jeannot tips it forward. Was tipped off a Shark as well, so no ice.
0: He didn't. They read that one that if you don't make a play on the puck, you know, if you're the Sharks there, then there'd be no icing.
1: Through the neutral zone they come. Ostapchuk angles it around Zadorov to the right corner and behind the net. Borgen puts a shoulder into him. Gets position going into the far corner. Graf knocked off balance by Zadorov. Borgen behind the net. And Nikita's got some room here. Sharks peel off and go for a change. 9:12 to play here in the first period. Scoreless in San Jose. Zadorov to Borgen. Ahead of the red line. Passes Pasternak in across the line. Top of the right circle. Shot blocked off the leg of Dickinson. Back around that far side. Borgen sends it down low. Dickinson able to win it back here for the Sharks. Clearing effort was redirected down toward Jeremy Swayman. Zadorov will come back and get it. Around the near boards, got through Celebrini. Geeky from Pasternak. Geeky skates to the left circle. Backhands one around the wall. Just on his McAvoy. He's got it and works his way toward the corner. Sends it back around to the near side. Geeky to Hampus Lindholm with a rising shot. Goes up over Askarov. McAvoy at the far point to hold in. Over to Hampus near side. To Pasternak. Kicking it toward his stick. Just squirted away from him. Hampus at the blue line to keep in. And had it knocked out of the air by Celebrini. He'll send a floater through neutral ice. Up down by McAvoy. Hampus, pass up the left side for Geeky, just inside the San Jose zone. Held up against the boards. Pasternak sends one toward the slot. Elias Lindholm chases into the right corner.
0: Trying to sneak behind Darnell Nurse that time. He was there for a second, but it was an awkward kind of pass to him.
1: Puck comes down deep here with Pasternak on his forehand, skating to the near circle. Tried to get one all the way across and had it picked off, and now the Sharks with numbers the other way. Just in across the line. Centering pass for
0: really good
1: Cagnoni, broken up.
0: Back check there by Elias Lindholm.
1: Elias Lindholm brings the Bruins back down the right circle, and a centering pass from Mittelstadt never got there.
0: Take that shot. He's in good shooting position that time. Inside the dot, coming down the right wing side.
1: Orlov getting control here for San Jose, deep in his own zone. They'll come out to center ice. Zadorov gets it right back in here for Mittelstadt. Down the left circle, wide angle shot. Loved by Askarov, dropped it back into play. Here's Minton, a shot, scores! Fraser Minton, from about halfway between the blue line and the circle, beats Askarov and makes it 1-0 Bruins.
0: Yeah, so the Bruins got reloaded quickly there. You know, San Jose unable to get moving up the ice. The Bruins are able to take a puck away just outside the blue line, and Zadorov, nice little pass into the middle as the Bruins reskating it onside. Mittelstadt takes a shot from a sharp angle, regains his own rebound, and then he's going to find Minton coming off the bench over the blue line. He's got a lot of space coming down the slot that time. Nice pass from Mittelstadt. And the reason I say, you know, Elias Lindholm should have taken that shot, Askarov has had, there's been three shots on goal. One of them has been no goal because of goalie interference. The first one he couldn't even find. He didn't know where it was. He's looking all over the place for it. Now he gets beat on this one.
1: It looked like that initial shot was going wide, hit him in the heel of the glove. He wasn't able to grab it, and it ends up leading to a Bruins goal.
0: I mean, he's shaky for me right now.
1: Askarov came in here with a 3.71 goals against in his first four games this season.
0: Turnover.
1: Turnover just outside the Boston line. Penalty coming here against the Bruins.
0: Yeah, it's a turnover, though. Kucherov tried to make a pass through the middle there. It gets picked off, and Zadorov's going to be the guy that gets the penalty, but it's the turnover that leads to it.
1: So we'll take a timeout with 6:33 to go here in the first period. Bruins out to a 1-0 lead here on the 98.5 The Sports Hub Bruins Radio Network, driven by the versatile Honda CR-V at your local New England Honda dealer.
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1: 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Bruins with a 1-0 lead, 6:33 to go first period, but the Sharks about to go on their second power play of this first stanza with Nikita Zadorov going off for hooking.
0: Yeah, I mean, that's what it'll read on the stat sheet, but it's the turnover that causes it. He has to come back and try to bail. That time it was Husadinov out. He had one hand on his stick. And I didn't see what shark that was, but kind of had the chicken wing going on it a little bit. But still, the stick was in there. And it's a turnover. It could be avoided.
1: Sharks.
0: The Bruins have had, I know they're up 1-0, but they've turned the puck over way too many times.
1: Sharks whistled offside here, trying to gain entry into the Bruins zone. Faceoff will come just out in the neutral zone here. Minute 43 left on the power play. Elias Lindholm with Husnadinov, Hampus Lindholm, and McAvoy as the penalty killing unit. Celebrini has to take over for Alex Wenberg. Gets tossed out of the faceoff. Bruins will control here. McAvoy shoots a bouncing puck all the way down the ice. Luca Cagnoni. They'll play it for Celebrini off the end of his stick. It'll deflect all the way deep into the Bruins zone, but McAvoy had a little time here. But Celebrini able to get in there and block his clearing effort. Now a scramble for it. It'll come back to Cagnoni at the point. Onto the near circle, Celebrini. Backhands one toward open ice. Cagnoni able to get there, but now cleared by Hampus Lindholm. The Bruins will change up penalty-killing unit. Minute to go on the Zadorov minor. Up the right side comes Smith. They've got it back from Wenberg. Smith stepping around behind the Bruins' net. Gave it up and got it right back now in the left corner. On that far wall. Oh, in front. Chance right on the doorstep for Wenberg.
0: Went off his skate. And it just, ricocheted off of his skate and onto the pad of Swayman. That's just a positional save there.
1: 33 seconds left. Chernyshov back into the Bruins zone, coming down the right side. Centering pass, looking for Marchment coming down the middle. Instead now it'll be Toffoli, handing back for Orlov. Toffoli, top of the right circle, gives to Marchment. Coming down toward the right corner. Trying to center, blocked off Lorai. Borgen seals off his man. Lorai near side, pushes it out to the blue line, and Kastelic able to get it out of the zone. It deflects off Orlov and goes up over the glass. 7 seconds left on the Sharks' second power play.
0: I mean, it's been a good kill. They just that one chance there, and it wasn't even an attempted shot on goal. That's just throwing the puck hard to the front of the net. And you've got a couple of bodies there in coverage, and it goes off of a skate and then right onto the pad of Swayman. Time to see those ricochet off a skate go five hole. Swayman's moving right to left.
1: Swayman 4-1 on the season, .932 save percentage so far through his first five starts, making his sixth start in seven games. As off of this faceoff, Sharks will get back into the zone here.
0: You got two more days off.
1: Here's a drive and scores. Just as Zadorov stepped out of the box, Trouba with the shot from the blue line finds its way in. Sharks tie it at one.
0: I think this glances off of a Bruin. Shot comes from out high. Sharks get possession. It's in the neutral zone faceoff. Get into the zone. Work this puck back to Trouba on the one-timer. And it went off of McAvoy. Just glanced off of him. You could see his reaction afterward. He knew it.
1: Jacob Trouba will get his first as a Shark. Had a four-year free agent deal here over the offseason after the last couple of seasons with Anaheim. We're even at a goal apiece. 4.5 minutes to play here in the first period. Darnell Nurse trying to dump one in, goes out of play. We'll take a timeout here. 1-1 our score, 4:23 to go, first period in San Jose. Here on the 98.5 The Sports Hub Bruins Radio Network, driven by the versatile Honda CR-V at your local New England Honda dealers.
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19: Got another look at that shot from Trouba. It either, like you said, it either glanced off of McAvoy or it definitely knuckled a little bit on the shot on its way in. But, and I was about to say, next topic.
1: Here's Smith to Nurse over to the far circle, and the one-timer by Chernyshov, turned away by Swayman. Smith has it back along that left side. Backhands toward the corner for Chernyshov, and Zaka able to take it away. Hampus Lindholm to Pasternak, coming through the neutral ice. And as he tried to pass it back across, now he gets it over to Geeky, center blue line. On to the right side, Zadorov coming down the circle in front for Pasternak. Broken up. Near side wall. Geeky takes a hit from Nurse. Chernyshov with possession. Skates out towards center ice. Goes over to Celebrini, who was headed off on a change. He dumps in and goes. Zadorov gets it from the near corner. Pass coming out of the zone, picked off by Sherwood. Now it's Miso on the near boards out near the blue line. Hustadinov forced him out, and Paterka's got possession up the left side. His shot picked away by Askarov. Our side and Minton has the Bruins goal here in this first period. Errant pass here for the Sharks. Going to wind up in icing.
19: Yeah, so I was about to say, when the penalty was about to expire before the puck goal went in, the Bruins have turned the puck over a number of times here in this first period, but it hasn't come back to hurt them. Well, it did, because that's essentially a power play goal, even though it goes down as even strength, correct?
1: Yes.
19: But it all stems from the turnover and then the penalty and then eventually the goal.
1: Zadorov coming out of the box had not gotten back into the play yet. As Lorai walks down the right circle with a shot, save made Askarov. Lorai got his own rebound. In behind the net, it comes to Mittelstadt, near corner. And now Lorai reaching out with one hand to try and send that puck back toward the high slot. Instead, Sherwood headed the other direction. Brunet regains inside the Bruins zone.
19: Nice close there by Brunet, came all the way over to help out.
1: Kicked by Mittelstadt. Brunet angles the puck up the right side, gets it up, gets it himself off the boards. Backhands down toward the corner. Elias Lindholm, back of the net. Sharks able to regain. Far side, and it'll be cleared up ice here by Barkley Goodrow. Higgins gets the Bruins right back in. Sends cross ice into the far corner. Kuznetsov got cut off over there. Back around toward the near side comes Cagnoni. Lobs one off glass, and that one will go for an icing against San Jose with 2:09 left here in the first.
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1: Offensive zone faceoff coming up for Minton. Third goal of the year from Casey Mittelstadt and Nikita Zadorov at 12:55 to open the scoring. With this draw, there's Nadinov able to help win it near circle. It's back out toward the blue line, turns to his forehand, sends it all the way across. It exploded on McAvoy coming down that right circle. Paterka on the far wall. McAvoy able to tip in behind the net. Minton brings it back up that far side to Hampus Lindholm out of the point. Pass down low, got through Paterka, but around the McAvoy near side. Tipped up into the air, gloved down by a leaping Husnadinov. Got it through Orlov. Paterka's pass off of Minton's stick right over to McAvoy from the far circle. Coming toward the net, shot it just wide through the blue paint. Paterka sends it back across the ice, deflected, stays in off the glass. Minton out near the blue line. Paterka looking in front. Husnadinov poked toward the net by McAvoy, who's in front, and he scores! McAvoy got flattened and ended up in the net, but so did the puck off the feet from Paterka. And the Bruins have a 2-1 lead.
19: A dominating shift again here by the Minton line in this offensive zone. Just winning pucks, getting to loose pucks. Very active D, especially with McAvoy, who ends up getting rewarded for it. But he's active down that right wing boards. Lindholm making smart decisions out at the point. And this is a broken play. As San Jose actually has control of the puck, gets a poke off their stick, and then this pass out in front by Paterka to McAvoy, who got inside position, just going to the net. San Jose gets lost in coverage a little bit down low on this shift. They were second on pucks a lot on that shift.
1: So Charlie McAvoy, who had 11 goals and career high 61 points last year, takes an immediate impact here in the first period of his first game of the season. As he'll get the goal for Paterka, three assists in the last four periods. Puck will come around near side boards here to Zadorov. Try to play it back down deep, but picked off. And it'll be Kesselring from behind his own net. Long pass up the right side to Foley, helps it forward. Into the near corner. Borgen putting a shoulder into Marchment. Patra now on the end boards. Stripped from behind by Wenberg. Patra puts him back into the glass. Zadorov play the puck out to the blue line. Kesselring tried to shoot from there, blocked by Kastelic, and they're battling all the way back toward the San Jose zone. 30 seconds to go here in the first. Toffoli redirects a pass into the right corner. Zadorov to Borgen. Borgen up the right side for Hagens, broken up. They'll come all the way back deep here behind Askarov. Sharks looking for a last rush here to end the period. 10 seconds to go as they gain entry, and Smith trying to catch up with a Celebrini pass coming down the middle. Now Smith turns and fires, and that one ricochets wide of Swayman. Out near the blue line, Mittelstadt able to force out of the zone. Bruins would add a jailbreak if there were about three more seconds left in this period. But instead, they will head to the locker room with a 2-1 lead on goals by Fraser Minton and Charlie McAvoy, bookending the Jacob Trouba goal that got the Sharks even in between. So at the end of one here in San Jose, it's the Bruins 2 and the Sharks 1. We'll be back with our first intermission next on the 98.5 The Sports Hub. 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
28: Back here in San Jose, Bruins with a 2-1 lead over the Sharks after one. 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And Bruins starting this West Coast road trip. We're going to take you back to the last week at TD Garden as the Bruins go 2-1 on a homestand. Here are some of the sights and sounds. Plevin backhands it up the middle, gloved down by Pasternak, but then lost it. And a shorthanded rush here for Amadio. Amadio centering pass, and they score. Tim Stützle coming down the middle on that two-man rush, a shorthanded goal. Ottawa's got the 1-0 lead. Stützle down the left side, looking for a second one, and he scores. He fanned on the shot. Swayman had come out to the top of the crease, and then Stützle got the puck back and was able to shoot it around him to make it 2-0. And to get that puck to settle, a backhand pass gets picked off, and here's a breakaway for Batherson right between the circles, goes to the backhand and scores. Out of the blue line with a low shot, sticked away by Swayman, rebound sent back in front, Pinto walking to the front, knocked away from him, and then they score. Just a scramble around the net. Was that Amadio? It was. Who will make it 4-0.
29: Doesn't matter who you play against. Yes, it's a big game. But end of the day, I always look at our team, our game. And when you play like that, that's disappointing for me. Yes, probably had a tough night like anyone else. But I won't blame him. He's a kid who needs to learn. But I think our top guys, you know, games like this, they have to be in charge. I can't ask for James Higgins to take charge. And yes, he needs to be better. But I think overall as a group, we just got to help those kids out. And then the kids have to play better as well.
28: Marino's pass up the middle for Carconi. Would have been an icing, but the Mammoth able to beat it. And Swayman able to come up big on the chance by Carconi. Behind Swayman's net. Off the far boards and back to the point man, Uyghur. His pass to the far circle, kick back out in front off of Swayman, and then McBain fires, and Swayman able to hang on to it. Trocheck's pass, hit a skate. Here's Mittelstadt, left circle, scores! And the Bruins grab the lead just past the midway point of the first period. Casey Mittelstadt will get his first of the year.
1: Off the draw, here's Brunet manning the point. Gets over to Pasternak, shoots and scores!
28: Just 6 seconds into the power play, and the Bruins make it 2-0. Pasta will get his first of the year.
29: Yeah, really important. I know he was not happy, but he showed it today. When as soon as the one went in after that, then all of a sudden he was loose and happy, and all of a sudden he had that flow, the rhythm in his game.
1: Back up top for Hampus. Backing toward the far side. Gives over there to Kiki. Now to Pasternak. Score! One-timer by Pasternak. He's got two. Both on the power play. It's 4-0. Turn. Passes toward the corner. Gets it right back. Got it over to Kiki. One-timer scores. Had about three-quarters of the net to look at and hammered it home. Power play goal number 3 of the night. And it's 5-0 Bruins.
0: It was nice to see everybody kind of contribute tonight, you know, up and down the lineup. So it was a big one, I think, for morale and one to build off of, especially after, you know, maybe a poor performance against Ottawa.
1: Pasternak's got it. Coming across the line. Got it across, and they score. Matt Patra makes it 6-0 Bruins. Remaining crowd here at TD Garden coming to their feet to salute the hometown heroes. As the clock will just run out here with Clifton hanging on to the puck in the defensive zone to end it. 6-1, the final score. Bruins with 3 power play goals tonight. 4-point night for David Pasternak, including a pair of goals. And a big lift for the Bruins spirits here in the middle game of this 3-game homestand. Ishkov's pass into the skates of Tippett, kicked it right back over to Pasternak. Chance for Zacha, scores! Vladar got a big piece of that, but it trickles in, and the Bruins grab a 1-0 lead on Zacha's first of the year. 3-on-2, turning four. Into a 4-on-2. Minton, left side for Peterka. To Lori, the trailer, scores! Hagan's crossing pass, Elias, right in front, score! Casey Mittelstadt off the feed from Elias Lindholm. Bruins extend the lead again. It's 4-1. Nadina off the near boards back to Borgen. And deep it goes for Minton. Right in front, score! Minton from behind the net found Nadina by himself in front. And the Bruins make it 3-0. Minton's got a lane, left circle. Scores! That puck looked like it started to get away from him. He just threw it into the crease, off Vladar and in. Minton's got a 3-point day. It's 5-1. So the Bruins go 2-1 on this homestand, send the Flyers to their 6th straight loss to start the season. 5-1 the final here this afternoon at TD Garden as the Bruins come out to congratulate Jeremy Swayman on his 4th victory of the season. The sounds of the Bruins' most recent homestand, 2-1, coming off back-to-back wins as they come here to San Jose tonight and have a 2-1 lead over the Sharks after one. We'll check a busy night of action around the NHL next on the 98.5 The Sports Hub Bruins Radio Network, driven by the versatile Honda CR-V at your local New England Honda dealer.
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28: Bruins leading the Sharks 2-1 after one here in San Jose. All of the teams around the NHL in action this evening, and a lot of them have already gone final before we even got on the air tonight. Let's give you the rundown. In overtime, New Jersey Devils get a goal from Jack Hughes, beat the Red Wings 5-4. Florida with a 7-3 win tonight over Columbus. A hat trick and an assist for Brady Tkachuk. Matthew Tkachuk had 5 assists in that game. Montreal gets a shootout win at home tonight over Buffalo, 4-3 the final. Carolina goes to 6-1-1 on the season with a 4-2 win over the Capitals. Philadelphia Flyers winless in 8 straight to start the season. They lose in a shootout tonight at home to Seattle, 3-2 the final. Rangers pick up a 4-1 victory at home over the Tampa Bay Lightning. 7-2, the Blues beat the Ottawa Senators tonight up north of the border. Islanders at home with a 3-2 win over Vancouver. Chicago picks up their second win of the year with a 5-3 victory over the Pittsburgh Penguins. Winnipeg Jets beat the Wild 5-2 the final. Colorado with a 3-2 squeaker over the Dallas Stars tonight. The Vegas Golden Knights get past Nashville 5-2 the final there. Utah holds on for a 5-4 victory over the Toronto Maple Leafs. That also a final. And then two other games in progress right now. Third period, it's Anaheim and Calgary tied at 2. And Edmonton has a 3-0 lead at Los Angeles midway through the second. Bruins with a 2-1 edge over San Jose after one. We'll have the second period when we return on the 98.5 The Sports Hub Bruins Radio Network, driven by the versatile Honda CR-V at your local New England Honda dealers.
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1: Bruins with a 2-1 lead over the Sharks after one. We're joined downstairs by the Bruins' Casey Mittelstadt, who set up the Fraser Minton goal to get things started tonight. Tell me a little bit about that play.
20: Yeah, it was a heck of a play by Zaddy on the entry, and, you know, just shot it and got it back, and Mintz was pretty open, and he did the rest. So, nice to get one early. I think we had a slow start, so nice to jump on him a little bit. So,
1: San Jose looks like they're being pretty active and trying to force turnovers. How do you guys counteract that?
20: Yeah, I think we just got to play fast, and, I think if we play a simple game and put pucks behind them and stay patient, we should be fine. I know it's cliche, but it's the way we play, and I think if we stay patient, it should be a good game for us.
1: Appreciate the time. Good luck in the second.
20: Thank you.
1: 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As we get the second period underway, Bruins will be headed from left to right on offense with a 2-1 lead on goals by Minton and McAvoy in the first 20. Puck gets dumped around Swayman, around the far side boards. It'll be Alex Wenberg sending it back to the point. Shot from there gets blocked far circle. Turned back toward Dickinson, stepping in from the blue line, and his effort blocked by Higgins. Back toward the San Jose blue line. Trouba's pass up the middle, redirected deep by Toffoli. He's headed off as part of a change. Morgan gets it from Swayman. Up the near right side for Higgins. Rink wide pass far side for Mittelstadt. Floats one down toward the left circle. Nurse able to keep Elias Lindholm from it. Marchman had a puck deflected by Pasternak. And Geeky whips that one around behind Askarov, who comes out to stop it. Handles it into the corner for Nurse. Up the middle for Smith. On the left side, Marchman couldn't catch up with it. And send back into the neutral zone. Nurse is there. Dump in by Celebrini from right in front of the San Jose bench. McAvoy will peel back behind his own net. Around the far side, Pasternak. Long backhanded pass across ice for Geeky. Brings it across the line. Drops it off for McAvoy. Centering pass for Zach. Had his stick tied up with Kesselring. Out of the far corner. Pasternak sends one in front. It went off of Kesselring and wide.
21: Had Geeky coming back door.
1: Campus Lindholm, long shot, got knocked down in the slot. Backhanded through the slot by Zaka, but taken away. Celebrini will lead the rush up ice. To Smith, off to the left side. Chernyshov with a shot that goes up and over Swayman.
21: Yeah, odd man rush, and the Bruins try to make a play down low. All of a sudden, it's 3-on-2 going back the other way.
1: Campus Lindholm sending it around the far side. Pasternak pass all the way across to the near side for Zaka. Steps in across the San Jose line. Geeky left circle.
21: By himself.
1: Turns out of the far corner with it. Tried to pass it back toward the blue line. Zaka was headed off on a change. It got taken away. And now back come the Sharks quickly, and a right side shot from Sherwood. Tipped up and out of play off of Swayman.
21: Yeah, they can go in a hurry. You know, San Jose's got some quickness. I mean, they're one of the faster teams that we've seen so far this season. We've only seen six teams, but a team that can go. And if you allow them to, you know, you don't stay above the puck, it's going to be an odd man rush quickly going the other way.
1: Each team credited with 7 shots on goal in the first period. Sharks had an edge in attempts, 17-12.
21: Yeah, the Bruins had a goal disallowed as well in that first period.
1: Murat Husnadinov interfered with Askarov. So they waved off that goal. As Husnadinov here to Minton. Lost it. And a chance in front as they quickly got it to Ivar Stenberg. But his shot gloved by Swayman.
4: He's got to be a little truer on the puck. I mean, I looked down at the stat sheet. And, you know, it says five turnovers or five giveaways, they call them. And I'm like, no. No. That's not my definition of a giveaway anyhow. Right.
1: Five giveaways, three takeaways for San Jose as well.
4: That was a giveaway right there.
1: Yeah. Face off in the defensive zone.
4: I mean, not blatant, you know, try to make a pass and it gets intercepted giveaway, but you know, you got possession of the puck and you can't get it out.
1: Bruins will get whistled for an icing here off a clear that goes too far. So all the way back into the Bruins zone it comes. First of the two meetings in the regular season between these two teams. They'll see each other again just 11 days from now. Saturday, October 24th, Sharks come to Boston.
4: Face-off win by Kastlik that time.
1: And the outlet from Zadorov. They'll trickle the length of the ice. No icing this time. Kastlik going to get position on Orlov. On that far side of the blue line, and it'll direct out towards center ice. Kastlik right back in. Played it down in the right wing corner. Janot against Orlov. Puck in behind the net. And it'll be carried up ice here by Misa. On the left side, Stenberg. Gains entry into the Bruins zone. Kastlik.
4: Yeah, good back check.
1: Able to take that away. On the centering pass. Patra knocked down on the near side boards. Sharks get back in. Ostapchuk able to just feed it past Zadorov. Holds him up going into the far corner. Puck comes around near side. Sherwood. Back to Dickinson, over to that far side. Long shot by Truba, got through.
4: Yeah. That'd have been an alert right pad save made that time by Swayman.
1: Zadorov, sending it toward that far side. Picked off by Truba, dumped back in. 3.5 gone by second period here in San Jose. Bruins leading by one. Graf, right back into the Boston zone. Top of the left circle, shot. Glove stopped by Swayman, no rebound.
4: You know, we started the show, pregame show, talking about McAvoy being back in there after the six-game absence. Little extended training camp for him as he participated in practices. He also participated in a couple of exhibition games. But, you know, good in that first period. I know he's got the goal, but the goal aside, just good in that first period. The shift leading up to the goal was really strong. And, you know, getting back on pucks, making smart decisions. It's a good period for him. Good challenge, too, you know, with the skill that some of the Sharks possess here up front.
1: Sharks win this faceoff. Nurse coming down the near side. Try to get it in front. It went off of Minton. Kicked in behind the net. And then a chance at the far post there for Wenberg.
4: Yeah, that's
1: Swayman able to cover it.
4: Well, Swayman out to cut down the angle, right, on the shot that comes from the left wing side. A shot comes through, and Nurse takes it. And it, like you said, it went off of Minton and came right behind the net to Wenberg. And he tried the wraparound on his forehand. And Swayman's got to push off with that left, you know, the right skate to get his left pad over to make that save and keep that puck out. That's quickness of Swayman there.
1: Swayman with one skate on each post there.
4: Yeah. As long as it's not a Shesterkin skate on post. Unfortunately for him. And the Rangers.
1: Most humans not designed to bend quite that way, but
4: well, it is for fans. If you're coming to a game at the Garden, at the TD Garden, watch Swayman's warm up routine towards the end of warm ups and what he does, and it just hurts me looking at him.
1: Kicked ahead here in the neutral zone by Toffoli, picked up on the fly by Kesselring. Archman trying to get toward the slot. Ran out of room. Nurse back in the neutral ice. Onto the right side. Send a short hopper to the net from Toffoli. And Swayman's going to cover that. 4:25 into this second period. Bruins up 2-1. Boston, a couple of days off after this one. They'll play a back-to-back in Anaheim on Friday and L.A. on Saturday.
4: Yeah. Anaheim was tied at last glance. They were tied at two with Calgary.
1: Calgary still looking for its first win. 3-2 Calgary now with 4 minutes to go.
4: Yeah, the other team looking for its first win. Well, the Flyers, of course, but the LA Kings only playing their fifth game today. They were down 3-0 at last check.
1: Look out near the blue line here. Celebrini takes a tumble, and that's going to bring a third power play chance for San Jose.
4: That's two penalties he's drawn now. Maybe Pastrnak complaining a little bit to the referee.
1: It's going to be Zadorov who goes off. Pasta started to make for the penalty box, but instead it'll be Zadorov.

0: Zorlov again stepping into a drive that went wide. He had Smith on that far side trying to redirect it.
1: Well, it's important. Zorlov kills penalties. Pastrnak does not. So he was trying to take credit for that penalty.
0: Right.
1: And it was his stick that got in there. Should have been.
0: Celebrini along the far circle playing catch with Smith. Back up top for Orlov. Celebrini from the bottom of the circle. Orlov back at the blue line. Back to Celebrini, to Smith, to Celebrini, one-timer with Wennberg camped right in front of Swayman. Celebrini again along the far hash marks. Minutes 7 to go on their power play. Orlov faked a shot. Celebrini just outside the dot. Throws it in front, score! Ivar Stenberg was on the backside of the crease. And the Sharks with a power play goal, tie it at 2.
1: Yeah, right now it's essentially 2 power play goals for them. And I know the first one goes down as 5-on-5, but Berg just finds himself in behind everybody, stick down, present your stick, and that good hard pass from the right wing to the left of Swayman. No chance because it goes zips right across the top of the crease here with Wennberg standing right in front of the net. That pass just had eyes. Hard. High skill, hard pass from Celebrini right on the tape of Stenberg.
0: Celebrini with a goal and now 6 assists in 4 games played this season. Had 115 points last year, finished 4th in the Hart Trophy voting. 45 goals. Swayman's going to be forced to cover one here off a dump in. There'll be another faceoff coming up inside the Bruins zone. Just about 6 minutes into this second period in a tie game.
1: Okay, so 2 turnovers have led directly to goals. That Bruins had possession of that puck. Pastrnak tried to make a play into the middle. It gets picked off by Celebrini. And eventually a penalty, whether it's him or whether it's, you know, or Zadorov on the play, but it's possession of the puck and turning it over.
0: That line with Celebrini just doesn't give you a lot of time in your own zone. And here, another issue deep in the defensive zone, another turnover as Trouba gets it off to the right side. Here's Dickinson, center blue line with a shot, got blocked in front off Brunet. And Janot will carry the Bruins up ice here, coming up the near right side. Runs headlong into Goodrow. Chance in front as puck came out toward Janot. Instead, it's Lorai, far side. Janot back to Brunet. On to Lorai, right point. Flips it for Paterka. Carries back out toward the blue line himself. Lorai to Brunet. Left circle. Sends one right through the top of the crease. Ricocheted back toward the near side of the blue line. And in deep. Minton. Hit and held against the boards by Trouba. Janot tracks down a loose puck. He gets knocked down by Ostapchuk. Minton goes over and gets involved in that play as well. And the puck loose to Colin Graf. He'll throw one up ice, but that will be an icing against San Jose. So they'll get a face-off in the Bruins attack zone here with 13:02 to go in this second period.
1: Bruins have had a tough time generating here so far in this second period. But 10 shots already for the Sharks. We're not even 7 minutes in. Just about 7 minutes in. It's all been down in Boston zone. Not all of them have been dangerous, but the possession, a lot of work being done in your own zone.
0: A goal by Ivar Stenberg is his first in the NHL. Second round draft pick. Earlier this year, or second overall draft pick, I should say, earlier this year.
1: Say
0: the rookie out of Sweden is 19 years of age. And we're going to get a whistle and an icing here against the Bruins.
1: Yeah, all the credit that we gave them on the puck movement in that game against Philadelphia, that hasn't been exactly the same here today for Boston. The crisp on the tape.
0: Elias Lindholm going to match up against Celebrini on the D-zone faceoff here. Second effort, able to win it over to Hampus Lindholm and lift it up and out of the zone. Kesselring

0: Chased back behind his net by Mittelstadt and Hagens. Angled it off the far boards out of the zone. Dumped back in here. And a loose puck. Hagens hit the post. Loose puck on the inside of the left circle.
1: It was a dump and it hit the linesman in the leg.
0: Here's Hampus with a long shot. Askarov scoops that up with a glove and hangs on. Bruins got a fortunate bounce there, and Hagens nearly put them back in front. The stoppage here with 12:23 to go in the second period. We're tied at two on the 98.5 The Sports Up Bruins Radio Network, driven by the versatile Honda CRV at your local New England Honda dealer.
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0: Casey Mittelstadt and Nikita Zadorov assisted on Fraser Minton's goal in the first period. And then J.J. Paterka, the lone assist on Charlie McAvoy's goal. With those feeds, the Shaw's and Star Market Foundation has donated another $300 to the Greater Boston Food Bank to help fight food insecurity. Tied at two here in San Jose, 12:23 to go here in the second period. As the Sharks moving up the far right wing, played into the Bruins zone by Kesselring. McAvoy from behind the Boston net. Hampus Lindholm, long pass up the left side. Here's Geeky off a cross-ice pass from Zacha. Pulls up near circle. Zacha turns off the wall. Gives it to McAvoy. Over that far circle now, Hampus Lindholm in front for Pasternak. And tip that one on Askarov, and back come the Sharks. Smith, pass toward the middle. Bounced off of Chernyshov. Pasternak near center ice. And a spring Zacha, but would have been offside. Zacha just heads off on a change instead. Kesselring hitting toward the red line for a dump in. McAvoy will back it up away from Chernyshov. Far side, Kastelic. Going to get it out of the zone. It'll come back instead for McAvoy. Up the right side to Geeky, just inside the San Jose line. Cross ice into the far corner. Kastelic coming behind the net. Right out in front, they score! Askarov had no idea where that puck was. Matt Patra did, as he bangs it in against that far post, and the Bruins have a 3-2 lead.
1: Nice bounce for the Bruins here, but it starts with a smart dump by Morgan Geek, who just wants to get off the ice on a line change. But he's going to flip this puck into the far corner, and it's going to be Kastelic who's going to get there first, stay on this puck, and they kind of poke it off of his stick, but two Sharks go at him. The puck gets poked off of his stick, but it comes back out on the short side. And Askarov had already moved to the far side. Actually, three Sharks down below the goal line that time, and Patra's wide open.
0: Askarov was looking to his left. Patra was to his right, and so was the puck.
1: Yeah, good bounce for Boston there.
0: Well, Matty Patra with his second goal.
1: But it starts with a good dump and being first in on the forecheck as Kastelic was.
0: Bruins back in front for a third time tonight. Big hit far corner by Janot as Sharks looking to break out. Stenberg takes a hit from Patra. Misa coming to the Boston line. Now Sherwood against Janot near side. Misa and Borgen involved in the play. Two aside, they battle for possession. Janot got it free to Zadorov, wrapped around far side, held in by Cagnoni. Long shot, paddled aside by Swayman. Sharks maintain possession out of that far corner. Stepping behind the net, a backhander through the slot from Stenberg. He's got possession now again out near the blue line, skating to the right circle. Kastelic reaching out to try and knock that puck free. Now Borgen chops it away from Misa. Cagnoni try to pinch in. Kastelic's got possession.
11: Yeah, he needs to change.
0: And can't get it deep. Has to turn and come back as Sherwood throws one across the Bruins zone, and a chance coming down the right circle for Misa, stoned by Swayman.
11: Kastelic frustrated with himself. He needs a change. He's laboring just to get off the ice right now, but he didn't have anything to get through the neutral zone that time to get the dump in, and ended up turning it over.
0: Sherwood to Wenberg as he works his way down the left circle against Laura. Back to Dickinson, left point. Over to Trouba. His shot blocked.
11: Nope.
0: Comes in behind the net. Lori turns back toward the near side. Lori carrying it. Gives to Paterka. Up the right side. Hit it around Dickinson. Bushnadinov backhands it far board. Brune. He'll rim it back around near side. Lori comes over and picks it up off the wall. From the top of the circle. Over to Brune. Back across. Paterka couldn't pull the trigger. Now Minton near side circle. Blocked by Wenberg. Nobody can find it. It was under Wenberg, but now it comes free. Laura, Brune, center blue line. Shot into traffic. Wenberg blocked that. Yep. That one broke his stick.
11: And then Minton ended up stepping on that broken stick.
0: And whistle hand and pass. A hand pass.
11: Yeah, Minton in pursuit. The stick breaks, and he unfortunately had he stepped on it trying to get to that loose puck.
0: Stoppage here with 9:13 to go, second period. It's the Bruins 3 and the Sharks 2 on the 98.5 The Sports Hub Bruins Radio Network, driven by the versatile Honda CR-V at your local New England Honda dealer.
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0: 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Bruins with a 3-2 lead on the Sharks. As the puck sent around behind Askarov's net, lifted up that far side. Chernyshov gets knocked down by Hampus Lindholm right over by the San Jose bench. Puck will come back deep. Stumbling, going behind his net was Kesselring. Turned it over, but the pass back to the point is picked off. Smith leads Celebrini up the left side. Celebrini cross ice. Chernyshov picks it up off of Karam. Behind the net, Smith sends it back to Nurse to the left point. Just able to hold the line there. And now giving away along the near side boards to Zacha. Sends Pasternak a long pass across the ice. Pasta settling that puck as he comes toward the high slot, but now taken away. Nurse, pass jumped by Borgen near the blue line.
11: Good read, but
0: back Sharks moving forward here. Smith's pass is picked off, and Geeky headed the other way. Dumps it in. Corey takes a hit from Nurse. Pasternak puts a shoulder into Dickinson. Knocked him down. Stenberg leads the Sharks back. Coming to the top of the left circle. And had it knocked away by Elias Lindholm.
11: Penalty coming up now, the Sharks. That was a good back check by Elias Lindholm. He's had that a couple times today where he's come back and stripped a puck carry of the puck. This one will be on the Sharks, though. It's going to be Stenberg.
0: So first power play of the night coming here for the Bruins after the Sharks had had three straight through the first half of this game.
11: It's a hooking call on Stenberg. I think it was right after Lindholm took the puck from him. It was.
0: Bruins 3 out of 16 on the power play so far this season. Sharks have the exact same numbers on the penalty kill. They've allowed 3 goals on 16 opportunities. Faceoff will be to the right of Askarov. He's made 7 saves on 10 Bruin shots tonight. 20 shots on goal at the other end. 18 saves for Swayman. Faceoff win here by Mittelstadt.
11: Yeah, Minton got kicked out of the faceoff. Bruins can't control up high.
0: Hagan's going to chase back into his own zone. Brunet will carry it forward. Sends Paterka. Here's Minton on the right side. Coming down the circle. Stops. Deals it back to Hagan's. And now over to the far side. Mittelstadt of the left circle to Brunet at the left point. Pass to the right circle now for Hagan's. Standing at the hash marks. Back to Brunet again at the point. Over to Paterka. Brunet walking toward the far side. Pass back near side. Hagan's had a reach for it. Settles it. Gives to Mittelstadt. Mittelstadt along the hash marks near side. Back center blue line for Brunet. Far side again for Paterka. Center for Mittelstadt. Shot was disrupted. Sent back out in front by Paterka. Gets all the way back to Brunet at the blue line. Hagan's down low. Gets it right back from Mitt. Hagan's tried to send it back down to him. Got through him instead. Paterka far side able to keep it free. Mittelstadt with 58 to go on the power play. Paterka left hash to Mittelstadt. Gets through onto Hagan's near circle. He skates it back out center blue line. Pass to Paterka looking in front for Mitten and turned away from it. Brunet back to Paterka, top of the left circle. Crossing pass. Got away from Mittelstadt, but he got it back. Brunet again. Shot tipped on by Mitten. Digging for the rebound. Askarov able to tie it up. And then Trouba grabs a hold of Mitten, wrestling him away from the pile here. They get all the way into the corner. The linesman trying to pull the two of them apart.
11: Yeah, I guess that's an example of both guys doing what they're supposed to do, right? Mitten in front for the tip. Stopped by Askarov, and now he's trying to find that puck. And, Trouba's going to come in and protect his goaltender. The puck movement was there, but a lot of it on the outside. They had one chance in tight for Mitten. Eventually, Brunet takes this shot. I'll tell you, Minton's not back down from people.
0: They're going to get he and Trouba here for matching minors.
11: Yeah. That's what it should be.
0: 6:32 to go here in the second. Bruins still have 34 seconds left on their power play, leading 3-2.
11: Minton got a piece, and that puck was still loose. So.
0: Yeah.
11: He's doing what he should do, and Trouba's doing what he should do. Clear him out.
0: It remains 5-on-4 manpower advantage here for Boston. Elias Lindholm will take the faceoff in the offensive zone. Pasternak, Zacha, Geeky, and McAvoy. Sharks win the draw with Ostapchuk. Taken away by Pasternak. Tried to send it out in front. Got deflected. Came bouncing through the crease. Near corner. Elias Lindholm tied up against Ostapchuk. Zacha and Nurse involved as well. Down to 17 to go on the power play. And now Kesselring turns loose with a puck. 3-on-2 shorthanded here. Nurse. Centering pass was blocked by McAvoy. Nurse has it back though. Chewing some clock along the near side boards. Play back all the way into the San Jose zones. The Bruins 0-for-1 on the power play as Stenberg gets released. Celebrini carries back into the Bruins zone. Hands to Stenberg just inside the blue line. Around the far side, Janot. They'll push it back down deep here for Hampus Lindholm. Takes a hit, knocked down by Sherwood, but play the puck on to McAvoy. Back through neutral ice. Janot able to squeak around Orlov. Throws one through the slot. On to McAvoy, near side. Back to Janot coming toward the near circle. It's shoved toward the wall. Orlov able to lift the puck out to center. Settled down by McAvoy. Quickly ahead for Kastelic, and right back in they come. Kastelic crossing pass, picked off by Orlov. Off the near boards to Smith in the neutral zone. Stops short of the Boston blue line. Sends over far side to Celebrini. Just inside the line, he gets decked by Kastelic. Kasti plays it off the far boards, got taken down. Janot down the left wing circle. Delayed call as Patra sends one out in front. It's picked off by Celebrini. Cross-checking Smith is the call.
1: Smith on the retaliation.
0: So the Bruins will go back to the power play when we come back. 5:01 left here in the second period. It's Boston 3, San Jose 2 on the 98.5 The Sports Hub Bruins Radio Network, driven by the versatile Honda CR-V at your local New England Honda dealer.
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0: 5:01 to go, second period. Bruins with a 3-2 lead, thanks to Matt Poptra's goal a few minutes ago. And now they go back to the power play here for the second straight time.
1: Yeah, you get the top unit to be out here now. The second unit started the last power play because this group have been on the ice for a little while. And they had the puck in the offensive end the entire time, so there was no line change. Yeah. When the whistle and the matching penalties between Trouba and Minton came, they got this top unit out. So
0: yeah, they only got about 30 seconds of ice time on the first chance. And Zaka sends across to the far side. Geeky settling it. Pasternak back to Zaka. One timer goes up and over the net. Far side corner. Zaka sends it around the glass toward the near side. McAvoy hustling over here to knock down Ostapchuk and win possession. Pasternak sends one on the wraparound right through the blue paint. McAvoy. Hot pass around that far side for Pasternak. Geeky center of the blue line. Pasternak left circle. Back up top for Geeky. Go back over to Pasternak. Disrupted by Sherwood. Lindholm to Zaka. Lindholm trying to get it right back in front. Instead goes to Pasternak left side. Lindholm in front. McAvoy coming to the doorstep as Nurse able to disrupt that opportunity, and Askarov covers.
1: Yeah, it didn't quite get to him cleanly, right? He was coming in back door, looking for that backdoor pass. Good, pretty good puck movement by this group. They'll stay. And not only puck movement, but movement without the puck. You know what I mean? And not being stationary. McAvoy very aggressive coming down the right side. And the puck movement, Lindholm knowing what he wants to do with the puck before he gets it. He can bump it out into the middle there for a quick shot from Zaka, or he can go try to go across the crease back door.
0: Face-off win, McAvoy from the center of the blue line. Over to the far side, Geeky to Pasternak in the corner, looking in front for Elias Lindholm. It redirected up over the net. And the Sharks will get a clear here
1: just
0: from Graf.
1: More decisive with their movement on that power play.
0: 52 seconds left on the Smith penalty. Elias Lindholm, pass through the neutral zone. McAvoy to Pastrnak, coming down the right circle. Here's Geeky. Backhand pass to McAvoy. To the center of the blue line he goes. Geeky gives back over to Charlie. One-timer. Askarov makes that save and covers it up.
11: Now we're going to change. That's better. You know, McAvoy establishing a shot up high. Unfortunately, Askarov got a good, pretty good look at that one.
0: I saw that the two games that McAvoy played in the preseason, he was kind of a little more shot-focused than sometimes we have seen him in the past.
11: Definitely the first one.
0: Yeah. Face off to the right of Askarov here. 35 to go on the power play. Minton wins it to Paterka. Back to Brunet. Pass for Minton. Knocked out of the zone by Graf. Hagens from center ice. Going to come back quickly. An errant pass. Hagens into the near corner against Graf. Puck tied up along the wall. 18 to go on the man advantage. Out in front, it's Goodrow, and off he goes.
11: Got three guys coming up on the rush here.
0: Feathered one toward the doorstep. Graf couldn't catch up with it. Now back out near the blue line. Graf goes down. Minton gets back into the San Jose zone. Here's Hagens, top of the right circle. As the Sharks get back to full strength, Brunet with a lane coming down toward the slot. Ran out of room to shoot. Ended up behind the net. Did the puck. Paterka rubbed off at near corner. Hagens regains. Finds his way through a little traffic. Backhands around far board. Zadorov waits over there. Throws one toward the net. Askarov against that far post. Hagens trying to get it back to the blue line. It'll come bouncing out of the zone. Paterka near center ice. Gets Patra right back in on the attack. Stopping left circle. Deflected on to Kastelic. Now Patra back to the left point. Zadorov winds, fires, deflected a couple of times, and Kastelic with a backhander that ended up just wide. Sharks are going to ice the puck here.
11: They've been aided by a couple power plays, no question, but you know, they've cleaned it up a little bit as this period has worn on. After San Jose scored the second goal on the power play, and then you know, Patra ends up getting one off the turnover behind the net. It wasn't really a turnover by the Sharks. It was more of a good bounce for Patra and a good forecheck there by Kastler. But now it seems like the Bruins, I mean, aided by the power play and puck possession in the offensive zone, have settled in and settled into the game.
0: Off a faceoff. Campus went home over to McAvoy toward the slot for Geeky. And that knocked the blade out of his skate.
11: Yeah.
0: He is hopping back toward the bench. But he's in offside here. The Bruins are going to dump that puck in. That'll give him the opportunity to get one-legged back to the bench. Official picks up his skate blade as the Sharks send the puck up the other end of the ice. Hampus Lindholm retrieved it from Swayman. Around the near boards to the red line for Pastrnak. Feathers one deep. Kesselring sends around the far boards. Zadorov had just jumped on from the bench. Has to drive it right back deep. Kesselring, pass, miss Marchment. That'll turn into another icing here against San Jose.
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0: Offensive zone face-off with 1:24 to go here in the second. 3-2, Bruins have the lead. Our circle down to our right.
11: Keith Robinson, the Bruins head equipment guy over there, replacing that blade for Morgan Geeky.
0: Face off win. Paterka with a shot. Skinning just off the outside of the net.
11: Askarov never saw that.
0: Oh, big hit by Zadorov on the far side. Sharks, though, break pressure. Here's Wenberg coming in right circle and ends up making some contact with Swayman as that puck deflects over. Zadorov backhands it through the neutral zone. Kesselring trying to get it right back ahead, but tipped off. Paterka's sticking into the San Jose bench.
11: Sharks wanted a penalty there. They're complaining about that hit by Zadorov. He got him more from the side than anything, I think. You know, and Marshman saw him coming and started to turn, but that was a pretty good hit. So do the referees.
0: 1:01 left here in the second. Faceoff will be just outside the Boston blue line. Martin against Celebrini. Celebrini wins it. Nurse dumps one around the boards. Far side wall. Chernyshov winds up with it far circle. Celebrini tipped on to Nurse, and his shot kicked away by Swayman. Long shot from the far boards by Trouba. Gets through to Swayman, yeah. And he hangs on to that one.
11: Nurse and Paterka got involved just right by the blue line there, and Nurse was able to break himself free before Paterka was, and that's why he was so wide open coming down the slot. Did you hear Nurse's comments the other day to one of the reporters from Edmonton?
0: Yes. Did not take too kindly to the way he was covered up there?
11: Yeah. Well, especially by one person.
0: Yeah.
11: His name is Mark Spector. He's a writer for them. And basically said, he was asked a question by Spector, and he said, paraphrasing, but he said, his IQ can't handle that question. Yeah. It's a little bit above him. IQ was in question maybe a couple times for Mark Spector. I don't
0: Apparently.
11: Know. I don't know if it's hockey IQ. I hope yeah. so that's what it is. But
0: Nurse, 12 seasons in Edmonton. There's, a chance right in front of Swayman.
11: It's a good chance. Give and go.
0: Nurse at the back of the net here. 22 seconds to go in the period. Zaka gets squeezed off it back behind. McAvoy takes his man down on the end boards. Celebrini gets up, and then he knocks down McAvoy. Referee standing right there watching the whole thing.
11: It's a good hit by McAvoy.
0: Here's
11: Got numbers
0: Geeky.
11: Here.
0: 6 seconds to go in the period. Over to Zaka. Shot scores! Pavel Zaka with 3 seconds left in the second. Doubles up the lead. It's 4-2.
11: A couple terrific saves by Swayman here over the last couple minutes. Big collision in the corner. Celebrini and Charlie McAvoy. It's a good hard hit. They get mixed up, celebrate, you know, a little extracurricular behind the play. The Bruins get going up the ice with this puck, and they just get caught sleeping. Trouba gets caught drifting way up by the red line, and Geeky picks it up on the right wing side. He's got Zaka coming down the left wing. You only have Nurse back, and it's a two-on-one.
0: Goals in back-to-back games now for Pavel Zaka. And the Bruins make it 4-2. Geeky will pick up his second assist of the night. Pasternak gets the other one. And the Bruins will head to the locker room after 40 minutes with a 4-2 lead here on the road over the Sharks. And before the team separate to go to the room, some chatter going on between the benches. Zadorov and Janot right in the middle of that here for Boston. Official standing at the red line to make sure that nothing comes of it. Kastelic milling around there as well. Having some words with Zach Ostapchuk. So a 4-2 lead after 40 here in San Jose for the Bruins. We'll be back with our second intermission coming up next here on the 98.5 The Sports Hub Bruins Radio Network, driven by the versatile Honda CR-V at your local New England Honda dealer.
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0: Here's the numbers here. 6 seconds to go in the period. Over to Zaka. Shot scores! Pavel Zaka with 3 seconds left in the second. Doubles up the lead. It's 4-2. Two periods complete here in San Jose. Thanks for staying up late slash early with us as we approach 1 o'clock out in the East. Bruins have a 4-2 lead over the San Jose Sharks. Getting, after an early power play goal in that second period, getting goals from Matt Patra and then Pavel Zaka as time was quickly expiring in that second period, makes it 4-2. And Bruins alert, getting their opportunities to go here in this one so far.
11: Yeah, I mean, I think that I think they had to find their legs a little bit. It was a little bit of a slow start. I know Casey Mittelstadt even mentioned that in the interview after the first period there. Certainly the turnovers to me were a big part of it. They've led to both of the Sharks' goals. Indirectly, right? They've led to penalties that have led to Sharks' goals. But the penalties are taken because the puck is being turned over in a tough area. And they got that cleaned up, I think, the second half of that period. They got going on their own. They drew a couple power plays of their own. Weren't able to score, but, I think that they wrestled some of that momentum. I think they've been a little opportunistic. The McAvoy goal was a good one, a good shift by the Bruins in the offensive end. That one and the other goal, the Minton goal, was a really good shift by the Bruins in the offensive end. Now they've had a couple of those here in this game, but the Sharks just gave up on that play. Trouba was drifting. I know that Celebrini and McAvoy were involved deep in the zone, so he was out of it, but where were the other two forwards? And then Trouba just drifts over towards the boards and it's thrown to Geeky, and Geeky's got a clear two-on-one in front of Nurse who's back, and then they need a save there if they can get it. From Askarov, he's looked shaky anyhow. I mean the Patra goal's not on him, but maybe not the McAvoy goal, but I thought he was shaky right at the beginning of the game, and then he settled in and played better, but it's this game's there for the taking for the Bruins if they can clean up a couple of things, I think, here in this one. And high at the top of my list is the turnovers.
0: Well, let's talk about that from the Sharks' perspective. We mentioned it along the way here, but the Celebrini line, in the offensive zone, when they don't have the puck, they're looking to get it back and get back on offense very quickly.
11: Yeah, if you feed their transition, they're gone. So, and they're so skilled when they get in that, off the rush or even in the offensive zone, in tight areas. The Bruins got physical on Celebrini. I mean, that was a good hit by Kaslik on him right at the blue line, open ice hit. And Will Smith didn't like it and took a retaliation penalty. And McAvoy took him hard into the boards. I think he's great for the game. I think he's a great player. But he's allowed to be hit, too. You know, as long as you're not taking cheap shots, there's nothing wrong with that, right? I think the Bruins, they got to it in that period, and they got him a little frustrated. But that, so that line's out on the ice for that last goal. That's what I mean. I don't know where the other two forwards were. I don't know if it was the entire line that was out there, but, I mean, did they just give up on the play? I'd like to see, like, a back view of it to see where everybody else was right on it, because with the time running down, they probably thought that it was a nothing play. And the Bruins didn't give up on it.
0: Well, and it probably would have been a nothing play if Trouba doesn't kind of go wandering in the neutral zone and give up the two-on-one.
11: Yeah, Pasternak's pretty much standing still there. I think it was him that had the puck at the red line. He's pretty much standing still. It's a nothing play. So, Trouba has good value in some of the things that he does, but I didn't like that read by him in that particular situation.
0: Big story coming into this game was Charlie McAvoy getting back in the lineup after the suspension. What have you thought through 40 minutes?
11: Good. He's been really good. He's been, well, we just noted his physicality, but he's been back on pucks. He's made really smart decisions. You know, Hampus Lindholm, for the most part, has been good on his side there. I think he's been really active in the offensive zone, but direct, quick decision-making. You know, no drag, no lag on his decision making. It's been there for him. He hasn't shown much rust here at all. It's been a good challenge for him, especially with some of the high end skill that they have up front.
0: He has so many ways that he can impact a game too. I mean, we've seen, as you said, active in the offensive end tonight, defensively, the physicality when he's at his best. The physical game is kind of what stands out to
11: me. Well, yeah, that and you know, just his ability to when he to control the game when he's out on the ice. Make a pass, jump into the play. He's in control, and I think that's such a great quality for. Like, think about Quinn Hughes when we just saw him play. I mean, every shift he impacted the game.
0: Oh yeah,
11: that you know, watching him play, watching him move, every shift he impacted the game. And you know, Cal Makar does the same thing. You get defensemen like that are able to do that. You keep the whole game in front of them, and just when they're out there, those type of defensemen, you know, it's such a lift for the forwards because they know that you know they're going to get a puck on the tape, they're going to be moving, they're going to be, you know, and it's all going to be fluid. It's not going to be stagnant. And you know, I think that's what you get a feeling of when McAvoy's really on his game. You know, 60 points last year, 61 points last year, career high, and he did it in 69 games. Right, because he missed a handful of those games. So, I think sometimes people get on him a little bit, you know, and I know the fans do a little bit, but he's on, and it makes a huge difference to have him in there.
0: Well, he and the Bruins have a 4-2 lead over the Sharks after two. 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
1: Taking a look at our out-of-town scoreboard here today with the Bruins leading the San Jose Sharks at the end of two periods by the score of 4-2. Other finals around the NHL, New Jersey in overtime 5-4 over Detroit. It was 7-3 for the Florida Panthers beating Columbus. Brady Tkachuk, a hat trick in that game. Matthew Tkachuk, five assists in that game. Montreal in a shootout, 4-3 winners over the Buffalo Sabres. 4-2, Carolina takes down the Washington Capitals. 3-2, Seattle in a shootout over the Flyers. Flyers remain winless. 4-1, the final, Rangers over the Tampa Bay Lightning. St. Louis takes it to Ottawa, 7-2. 3-2, the Islanders over the Vancouver Canucks. Pittsburgh and Chicago going at it with Connor Bedard's return. Chicago comes out on top of that one by the score of 5-3. Also 5-3, Winnipeg beating Minnesota. Colorado 3-2 over the Dallas Stars. Vegas 5 and Nashville 2. Utah 5, Toronto 4. 4-2, Calgary gets its first win of the season over Anaheim. And Edmonton 3-1 winners over the LA Kings. Every team in action here tonight. Third period action coming up next here from San Jose with the Bruins leading this one by the score of 4-2. We'll be back with that third period on the 98.5 The Sports Hub Bruins Radio Network, driven by the versatile Honda CR-V, available at your local New England Honda dealers.
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4: Looking in front, who's Nadina? Poked toward the net by McAvoy, who's in front, and he scores! McAvoy got flattened and ended up in the net, but so did the puck off the feed from Peterka. And the Bruins have a 2-1 lead. Headed to the third period here in San Jose. It's the Bruins with a 4-2 lead on the Sharks. Recapping the scoring in the first period, Fraser Minton with his third of the season from Casey Mittelstadt and Nikita Zadorov at 12:55. Sharks would tie it up about 3 minutes later. Jacob Trouba's first from Kiefer Sherwood and Dmitry Orlov at 15:29. But the Bruins strike right back with that goal from Charlie McAvoy. J.J. Peterka, the lone assist at 18:43. In the second period, a power play goal tied it again for San Jose. Ivar Stenberg's first in the NHL from Macklin Celebrini and Orlov at 5:48 made it a 2-2 game. At 8:42, Matt Patra's second from Kastelic and Geeky put the Bruins back in front. And then with exactly 3 seconds to go in the second period, Pavel Zaka on a 2-on-1 gets the feed for Morgan Geeky. Pasternak got the second assist on that. Zaka's second of the season has the Bruins in front 4-2 as we begin the third period here in San Jose.
5: And another look at that Patra goal. It's kind of like, he actually hit the pad of Askarov before it was his own rebound. He got before Askarov even realized where the puck was.
4: Yeah, Askarov was looking one way. The puck was on the other side of the net. So the Bruins will attack in the end to our left here in the third period with a two-goal lead. Clearing effort from the Sharks, knocked down out of the air by Elias Lindholm, but chopped off the stick of Hagans. It'll be cleared up ice, and inside the Bruins zone comes Marchman. Played toward the right wing corner. Zadorov brings it back toward the near side. Mittelstadt will hack it out past Trouba. He's got possession, as Mittelstadt, cutting across to the far side. Goes up near the top of the right circle, throws a shot in on Askarov. Hagans wiped out in pursuit of that loose puck. We'll come around toward the near side. The Sharks will gain possession. Trouba gave it up and got it back. Now starts out from behind his net. Skating up toward the middle of the blue line. To the right side for Celebrini at the red. Dumps in. Swayman. And we go to McAvoy. Now Geeky. That comes bouncing through Zaka. Pasternak settles it near the red line. Dumps one in. Jordop's just wide of the goaltender. Thrown right back out of the zone by Kesselring. It'll ricochet all the way back down towards Swayman. Backhands one toward McAvoy. Far side, Pasternak whips it out to center ice. Here's Geeky. Geeky cutting to the left wing. Gives to Zaka coming toward the near side as well. Turns it back toward the blue line all the way across the ice. Lori misplayed. And now the Sharks with a lane up the other side. Moving down the left circle, a centering pass from Chernyshov was broken up. He was trying to get Will Smith.
5: Yeah, Chernyshov. He telegraphed that one.
4: Here's Pasternak. Threw it in front. It bounced off of Nurse and maybe off of Askarov as well. Issa put off by Minton coming through neutral ice. Pasternak's back into the attack. Issa comes back over and relieves him of the puck. Pagnoni from behind his net. The far circle. Pagnoni has his pocket picked. Here's Minton with a drive. That's blocked by Pagnoni. Turker was the guy who came in and stole that puck. Rene able to help the puck out of the zone with Minton. He redirected back into the Bruins zone by Sherwood, but he was shy of the red line, so that's an icing with 2:20 gone by here in the third.
5: Now Lori's a tweener, right? He goes over to play that puck over on the right board. You know, he's on his offside, and that puck just kind of hops around on him. He can't control it. Trinchet, I mean, he's in unbelievable shooting position there.
4: He's looking to pass the whole way.
5: Yeah, I mean, Brene breaks it up, and good on him. He put himself in a good spot. He's a right shot coming down the left side, and he's almost at the hash mark. Like, that's how, you know, inside ice he was on that. And to not get a shot on there?
4: Near side circle. Puck swatted toward the corner by Minton. And Yone got it behind the net to Orlov. Sharks looking to break out. Puck deflected into the air. Glove down by Minton. As Paterka along the near side boards. Back to Hustadinov coming off the wall. Gives to Paterka. Cutting toward the dot. Trying to go down low for Minton. Broken up. Will stop Chuck. It'll turn the Sharks up ice. His pass directed off the stick of Paterka. Cagnoni now. Blue line pass for Graf. Graf down the right circle. Against Sidorov as they go behind the net. Puck squirts free. Graf skates on to it. Wheels it back down toward the left corner for Wenberg. Janot presses him up against the boards. Puck caught up in skates over there. Wenberg able to send it back around the boards. Truba waiting at the right point. Over to the far side, Dickinson. Shot! Tip! And goes up off the top of the net. And then a chance in tight with a backhand by Wenberg. Dickinson to Truba from the point with a drive. And Swayman cradles that one against his body.
5: Yeah, fortunate for the Bruins there. That's, you know, those tips just go anywhere. That puck went off, I think, the crossbar. There's Graf trying to pick it out of the air. I think he kind of wedged it against the crossbar and then stayed loose and still had to make a left pad save. Swayman did.
4: Face off to Swayman's left. 26 saves on 28 shots faced by Swayman tonight. Off this draw. Marchment shoved toward the corner by Hampus Lindholm. Now pushes in behind the net. Pasternak gets the free puck, but his pass was behind Zacha. Kept alive now by Wenberg. Marchman in the corner against Hampus Lindholm, and now Zacha will play in behind toward McAvoy. Toffoli got in the way of his clearing effort. Pasternak now clears it out to Zacha.
5: And the Bambi legs going there. Fell down, trying to keep that puck in the zone.
4: Pasternak skates around behind the San Jose net, sends one in front off of Askarov. Zacha gets turned off at near circle by Kesselring. Nurse with the outlet pass, feathered into the Bruins zone by Marchman. Hampus Lindholm, rolled his man off at far corner. Now top of the far circle, Celebrini stumbling, but able to keep that puck alive. Toffoli, a one-timer from the inside of the right circle. Swayman makes that stop. Pasternak can't clear. Now Geeky's got it out near the blue line, does get out of his own circles back as the Bruins go for a change. McAvoy to Hagans, pass for Elias Lindholm, missed at center ice. Back in they come. Chernyshov into the right corner, fires one all the way through the slot over to Celebrini. Celebrini, rink wide for Smith, right circle shot, and a save made and a whistle. They have too many men.
5: That's what he's signaling.
4: Too many men against the Bruins.
5: Bruins. Got back to turnovers that shift.
4: So power play coming up here for San Jose with 15:07 to go. Will be their fourth of the game. They are 1-for-3 so far. Do a head count.
5: Yeah,
4: here.
5: Well, no.
4: There's a late guy going off.
5: Whoever was going off the ice was still on the ice, and I couldn't tell who it was it came out for, but got involved in the play.
4: Hagans will serve the penalty as off the faceoff. Zadorov wraps it around near side, held in by Celebrini. Left it on to Smith, over to that far side. They get it back across. Celebrini scores. One-timer from the right circle. A power play goal, the second of the night for the Sharks, and it's back to a 4-3 Bruins lead.
5: Bruins win this faceoff. Zadorov tries to wrap it all the way around to the far side. You know, they used to use that play where he can go get the puck, and the weak side winger just goes into the corner, and he's got all kinds of time and space to get the puck out. Instead, they try the wraparound. Celebrini keeps it in. He's going to end up scoring.
4: Stenberg was the guy who got the puck back to Celebrini on that crossing pass.

0: come right back in. Peterka sends it around the boards toward the right corner. Kesselring got in front of Husnadinov. Around the near boards for Misa, jumped away from him. Minton tried to play it back down the wall, cut off by Kesselring. Skates the Sharks up ice.
1: That's offside.
0: It certainly looked it. They play on. Raff will get it back toward the back of the Bruins net. Now free puck comes to Peterka. He brings it back out. And Graf tangle up and both guys go down. Nurse out from behind the Sharks net. 13:40 to play. Ostapchuk moving down the right wing circle, trying to drive right to the side of the net, ends up going in behind. Puck hit the outside of the cage.
1: Now, I was focused on what the Bruins did wrong on that, but what a shot by Celebrini.
0: Oh, blast it short side. Puck angles in wide of Swayman and goes for an icing here against the Sharks. Celebrini missed two games with a lower body injury last week. Has now 2 goals and 6 assists, 8 points in 4 games this year. Faceoff will be in the offensive zone here for Zacha. Coming off of the icing. Sharks get a warning here before they drop the puck. Zacha wins the draw. We got a fight. Zadorov and Nurse weren't even lined up next to each other. Toss the gloves, get ready to lock up out in the neutral zone. Sizing each other up, now grab a hold of each other. Zadorov throws some early right hands. Got Nurse on the defensive as they spin around. Still throwing right hands. Nurse gonna gather himself. Throws a right that lands short. Zadorov lands a right, Nurse's helmet pops loose, and down they go.
1: Yeah, this is in retaliation to the hit in the second period. Zadorov threw on Marchman. There was a lot of chirping going on by the benches, especially at the end of the period. And San Jose really doesn't have a guy. I mean, Nurse can handle himself, Trouba can handle himself. Certainly game. He's going down to the locker room right now, Nurse is, for maybe a couple repairs, but Zadorov answers a bell. I didn't think it was a dirty hit. Like I said, the referee didn't think it was dirty either. Right. But you're answering the, you know.
0: Timeout here with 13:20 to play. Bruins 4, Sharks 3. 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

0: 4-3, the Bruins lead with 13:20 to go third period. Zadorov and Nurse will serve fighting majors here. Second fight of the season for the Bruins. First for Zadorov. Face off in the offensive zone. Controlled by the Sharks. Wrapped around far side. Chernyshov in the neutral ice. Pasternak reaching in and steal that puck, but his ring fly pass for Geeky didn't connect. Chernyshov now back in across the Boston line. Celebrini over to Smith. One-timer. Save made. Rebound chance there for Dickinson. Campus Lindholm sends Zacha the other way. Zacha, Geeky, rink wide pass, overshot Pasternak. Smith whips it out to center right. Chernyshov hands off to Celebrini. In across the Boston line, try to cut back toward the far side, and Zacha was there to take away. Danione now will drive one back in around Swayman. Far side wall, Kuzmedinov gets it back out to the red line. To Foley. Tosses one right back in towards Swayman. Bats it out of the air with a blocker toward the far circle. Free puck comes toward Lorai. And he wrestles into the corner against Wenberg. Minton had been upended. Puck came to him as he was getting back up. Now Lorai behind the net. Kuznetsov and Lorai near side. Kuznetsov can't get it out. Canyoni crossing pass and a one-time drive by Toffoli. Knocked out of play by Swayman.
1: Be a little harder on the puck there on that play. Harder when they have the puck. Not going to have much time. Harder with these clears. Know that you got to do it quickly.
0: This off to the right of Jeremy Swayman. Elias Lindholm takes the D-zone faceoff. And he wins it. McAvoy sends to Hampus Lindholm. He's going to carry ahead to his own blue line. Right wing pass, Hagans. Plays down in behind the San Jose net. It'll angle around near side to Toffoli. And the canter jumped over Wenberg's stick. Now comes back his direction, trying to glove it out of the air, but McAvoy's got it. Goes back to center ice. Canyoni settles it there. Right back into the Bruins zone, but they're waiting for Marchman to clear the zones. The Bruins chance to move up ice. Middle step. Backhands it in behind the net. Canyoni and Hagans come together.
1: Canyoni. Reverse hit by Canyoni as he protects the puck.
0: Through the neutral zone. Wenberg just inside the Boston line. Rune and middle step. Help free him of the puck. Hagans back to center ice. Dumps from there and goes for a change. 11:13 to play here in the third. Bruins 4-3 lead. Michael Misa will bring the Sharks forward. Pass on the left side. Lines up offside.

0: Faceoff will come just outside the Boston blue line. Patra was going to line up to take it. Kastelic is going to do it instead. Shays off of Stenberg. Lee Dickinson back inside the Shark zone. Kesselring sends Sherwood ahead. Dickinson jumping up, coming down the left wing circle. Ridden behind the net by Borgen, goes crashing into the wall, collides with Misa. Kesselring kept it in. Misa gets it right back from Kesselring. Shot blocked off the leg of Kastelic. Sherwood pushed it back down toward the corner. Borgen and Brunet combined to win that puck back. Janot can't clear. Kesselring has it knocked loose by Janot out near the blue line. Sharks able to keep alive again. Now it will be cleared out by Kastelic. Forced forward by Patra. He'll chase deep into the Shark zone. Bruins changing behind the play. 10-10 left here in regulation. McAvoy lays it in front of Swayman onto Lorai. Pasternak tried to go across ice with it. Disrupted by Graf. Sharks have it back. Orlov. Tipped ahead by Ostapchuk, but Lorai gets it right back up. Here's Pasternak. Top of the left circle with a shot that goes wide on the stick side. McAvoy off the long Karen. Down deep. Zaka back to Lorai. Over to McAvoy. Back across the ice. Here's Pasternak coming through the high slot with a shot. Off Askarov, off Geeky and wide. Far corner. Pasternak comes free behind the net. Centering pass. Taken away by Ostapchuk. Lorai helps hold it in. Sends it in front. Kicked on goal. Save made. Askarov and he hangs on.
1: Yeah, I wouldn't have counted for Pasternak. There was a kicking motion there, but a good shift by that line. He has not been at his best here today. David Pasternak hasn't, but that was a good shift for him right there.
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0: 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Face off to the left of Askarov here. Off the draw, Zaka able to pivot back down toward the corner. A centering pass tipped by Dickinson. Hampus Lindholm to Pasternak. Center blue line to McAvoy. On to the right circle for Zaka. Backing toward the corner. Back up top again, McAvoy. Over to Hampus. Top of the left circle to the dot. Took the shot off of Askarov. Rebound will be cleared here by Smith. Trying to spring Celebrini on a break. Bruins able to get back in time. Celebrini gets knocked down by Hampus Lindholm. Draws some hoots from the crowd. They have not liked it when he has been knocked down.
1: You're not allowed to touch him, man. Not allowed to touch him.
0: He has hit the deck a few different times tonight.
1: That was a little push from Hannes Lindholm.
0: Minton dumps one into the right wing corner here. Bruins are on a change. Sherwood banks it out into neutral ice. Misa picks it up on the fly. Coming down the left circle. Turns into the corner against Borgen. Borgen shoves him off the puck. Kuznetsov leads it out.
1: Three on two.
0: Turning into a 4-on-2. Here's Peterka to Lori, the trailer. Puck got away from him. A chance. And they score! Kuznetsov got it in front to Minton, who gets his second of the night. Bruins lead it 5-3.
1: Credit Lori again. He jumps up into this play. Now it's an identical play to what happened the other day, and he could have taken the shot. This time he tried to pass, and the puck actually got off of his stick. Second effort, he does get it over there. And Minton just goes right to the top of the blue paint. And just a strong stick. He gets inside position at the top of the blue paint. He doesn't go by the net. He stops right there. Bruins get a good bounce because Lori tried to make that pass over to Kuznetsov in the right side. He got bothered a little bit from behind, and it went off
0: Cagnoni.
1: The leg of Cagnoni, yeah. He went down to try to block the shot, went right off his knee and directly over to Kuznetsov on the right.
0: So Fraser Minton with a pair of goals tonight after a three-point day against Philadelphia on Saturday. 5 points, three of them goals in the last two games. And the Bruins back to a two-goal lead as we hit 8 minutes to play. Puck comes deep into Sharks territory. Kuznetsov and Lori will get the assist. Lori now with points in 5 out of 7 games this year. As Toffoli tosses a long shot right into the midsection of Jeremy Swayman, no rebound.
1: It was essentially the identical play from the other day if Lori wanted to take the shot.
0: Right.
1: Fourth guy up
0: on
1: the rush.
0: 4-on-2.
1: Move it to the left. He's the late guy, the trailer coming up the ice. Tell if he got bothered by on the back check there by Sherwood.
0: Faceoff will be in the near circle to our right with 7:41 to go.
1: I was thinking Kiefer, and I was thinking Sutherland.
0: Wrong Kiefer.
1: I got it right.
0: Big hockey guy, Kiefer Sutherland is.
1: Oh, I know.
0: Long shot
1: he
0: here.
1: He played in that
0: Smith.
1: Game at Fenway.
0: Yeah. Here's Kuznetsov leading the charge for the Bruins. And down the right circle, Kesselring gets a stick in there. Brought toward the near side. Dickinson will reverse it back behind the net to Kesselring. 7:20 to go.
1: Another five spot for the Bruins. And I know we got a seven minutes to go here, but 21 goals in 3 games so far.
0: Yeah, 3 straight games of 5 or more on offense. Peterka blocked Dickinson's pass, and then Hampus Lindholm takes one away in the slot. And Minton.
1: Zadorov, by the way, out of the box, sitting alongside and Nurse, both after serving their majors.
0: Puck deflected off of Smith, picked up back behind the net here by Minton. Back to Zadorov, over to the far side for Borgen. Steps down toward the corner, draws a man to him. Janot centering pass, and he's trying to get it to Peterka.
1: Who's there?
0: Zadorov sends one through the near circle. As Patra tried to redirect that one on goal. Loose puck towards Smith, up off the boards and high up into the air, comes bouncing down near the red line. Sharks will go for a change. Pass in Patra's direction, got picked off. Back the other way, Marchment with a shot off the shoulder of Swayman. Going back through the slot off a deflection. Toffoli tried to get that one back to the net.
1: Borgen would like to have that one back. Sharks were just completing a line change.
0: Kastelic and Patra get in deep here into the Shark zone. Now Toffoli. Works his way back out. Cagnoni from the red line drives it in. All the way around to the near boards. Kastelic gives to Patra. Skates out toward the near side of the red line. Gets dumped by Orlov.
1: Yeah, but he got to the red line. Got to the red line. Knows he's going to take a hit there, but he can't ice the puck.
0: And they need it off on a change. Brunet from the near circle. Off the boards to Geeky. Went to turn and That new skate blade gave out on
1: yeah,
0: him.
1: Yeah, yeah.
0: He had lost one earlier tonight. He's
1: going to stay out there now, but, yeah, he blew a tire there.
0: Off the near boards here, Pasternak lifting one ahead from the red line. 5:20 to play. Bruins by two. Sharks coming through neutral ice, chasing a puck toward the near side wall. It'll come to McAvoy, far circle the Bruins zone. Gets it out. Sherwood bearing down on him, thrown right back in toward the near corner. Campus Lindholm pivots away from pressure. Long pass ahead, tipped ahead by Pasternak. He'll go in after it. Bruins changing behind. Misa will start the Sharks out. Now drops back. Dickinson waiting for San Jose to get some changes done. Now he skates it out toward the red line. Dumps in all the way around near side. Hampus Lindholm tipped it. Chernyshov squeezing against the boards along this near side wall. Try to keep that puck in. Casey Mittelstadt able to hack it free and just clear it through center. So we hit 4:20 to go. Orlov angles it off the far boards to Graf. Gets into the Boston zone. He and Hagans battling along that far side. Ostapchuk in the corner. Graf to the back of the net. Coming toward the near side. Try to spin away from Zadorov. Ostapchuk out in front for Chernyshov, but his effort gets blocked. Goes up into the netting, out of play. We take a timeout with 4:01 to go. Bruins 5, San Jose 3, here on the 98.5 Sports Hub Bruins Radio Network, driven by the versatile Honda CR-V at your local New England Honda dealer.
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0: 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Bruins up 5-3, net empty at the Sharks' end as we come out of the timeout. Celebrini to Smith in the slot. Puck cut away from him, and nearly a chance there for Marchman. Couldn't get a stick on it. Here's Mittelstadt lifting one up over Smith's head, bounding down at center ice. Picked up by Elias Lindholm. Lindholm coming down the near side wall. Stop centers, and it jumped off Kastelic's stick. Celebrini was the man back in front of him. Sharks come right back into the Bruins zone. McAvoy goes crashing into Wenberg, and both guys spill down behind the net. Bruins get a clear. It'll go wide of the empty net and be whistled an icing with 3:20 to go in regulation.
1: Kastelic just shaking his head right now. I can't believe it. Elias Lindholm did a really nice job of winning that puck over on the left side, staying with it, and then trying to make that backhand pass over to Kastelic, and it just blew up on him.
0: He has one goal this year. That, too, was an empty netter. Face-off pulled back behind the net here. Campus Lindholm got it to Mittelstadt now.
1: He actually turned and made the pass on the forehand.
0: Orlov drives one back in from center ice, all the way around to the near side. Hampus Lindholm, and now Mittelstadt, surrounded by three teal sweaters. Puck locked up along the near side boards, though. Clock ticks down to 2:53 to go. McAvoy knocks it around Celebrini in behind the Bruins' net. Sent up the far side. Kastelic able to fight through his man and hits the outside of the net. Smith will start the Sharks up. 6-on-5 advantage. Celebrini tried to dump it in. His stick snapped in half. Swayman hands off in that far corner to Borgen. Out into neutral ice. Husnadinov. Celebrini there.
1: Trying to get it to Minton.
0: Fraser Minton, pair of goals tonight. Celebrini. Center of the blue line here for Orlov. Back to Celebrini. Top of the left circle is shot. And Swayman holds that up against top of his chest with 2:11 to go.
1: So far, so good. Pretty nice play there by Orlov. Spinning. Didn't that puck to Celebrini for the shot. Swayman able to pick it up through a couple of bodies in front of the net.
0: Faceoff will be to Swayman's right.
1: Yeah, Elias Lindholm. He's had some good defensive game, I think, today. He's made a couple really good back checks. This is his draw, though.
0: Here's Trouba stepping in from the right point. Throws one toward the net. Knocked down in front. Scramble for it near circle. Came to Toffoli, and his shot sticked away by Swayman. Under 2 minutes to go. Sharks down by two with the goaltender pulled. Sherwood's pass disrupted by Borgen. Loose puck out near the blue line. Scramble for it. Kept in the zone. Backhanded toward the far wall by Misa. Borgen gets to it first. Shoots it off the far boards. And it goes in! Will Borgen into the empty net with the bank shot. And the Bruins make it a 6-3 lead with a minute 42 to go. Borgen gets his first as a Bruin.
1: But for some of the other opportunities that they had, and then that one from his own zone, he's going to go off the wall right in front of the bench along the ice. It's a good clear by him, obviously.
0: Perfect angle.
1: Almost right in the middle of the net.
0: That'll send him scurrying for the exits here in San Jose with 1:42 to go. It's the Bruins now with a 6-3 lead. Faceoff win by Patra and a dump in by Wara. Sent back behind the Sharks' net. Up the far side, jump through Lori in the neutral zone, turns back with it. Askarov has taken his place back in the crease in a three-goal game now. Loose puck near the Boston line. Patra keeps it away from Ostapchuk. Lori from the near circle. Pass up the left side for Kastelic, missed, and that's an icing against Boston.
1: The fans that are left here in this building are wearing black and gold.
0: A lot of black and gold left, yeah. Face off to the right of Jeremy Swayman. He's going to go to 5-1 on the season. Off this draw, Brunet hands off for Janot. Going to carry to the red line. Sends it softly into the Shark zone. Final minute. Out in the neutral ice, poked at by Lori. They'll come back across toward the near side. Dickinson shoots it around the Bruins zone. Graf along the far side. We'll get it back to Ostapchuk coming behind the net. Centering pass and point blank chance for Barkley Goodrow. Turned away by Swayman. Lori goes down in that far corner on top of one of the Sharks. Can't even tell who it is. Puck is locked up over there. As we hit 30 seconds to play, Minton able to dig it free. Husnadinov pushes it back out into neutral ice. And then blocks a pass from Dickinson. Husnadinov going to come right between the circle. Shot up over the net. Trying to get it back out in front. Not playing to the final horn here. Puck pulled back out from behind his net by Misa. As clock ticks down to 5 seconds to go. Bruins will make it three straight wins and start this four-game road trip on a high note. A 6-3 victory over the San Jose Sharks as they come out to congratulate Jeremy Swayman. We'll be back with a recap next here on the 98.5 The Sports Hub, Bruins Radio Network, driven by the versatile Honda CR-V, available at your local New England Honda dealers.
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0: Bruins with a 6-3 win tonight over the San Jose Sharks, joined downstairs by Fraser Minton, who had two of those six goals tonight. What do you like about this unit with you, Husnadinov and Paterka?
18: Like lots. I think the biggest thing that stands out is probably the speed of those two guys. And you know, their smarts and instincts out there. But, you know, just love everything about them so far.
1: Vince, talk to me about this game today. Like, you knew San Jose was going to come out hard. Maybe it was a little bit of a slow start for you guys, but you found your game as it went on, it seemed like, from where we sat.
18: Yeah, you know, we knew they'd have a bit of a track meet going out there. That's the way they want to play. And, you know, we kind of got sucked into that with some turnovers and just regrouped in the intermissions, tried to limit that and take advantage of theirs.
0: You guys have a tough road trip here. It'll continue in a few days in Anaheim, L.A., and then in Dallas as well. How big was it to get a win here to get it started?
18: Yeah, great start. Got a couple days here to reset and then keep chasing two-point games.
0: Appreciate the time. Nice game tonight. We'll see you guys on Friday.
18: Yeah, thank you.
1: Thanks, Fraser.
0: All right, thanks to Fraser Minton for joining us, leading the Bruins with 4 goals on the season after 2 tonight and 5 points over his last couple of games, has 7 points now on the year.
1: He's also plus 4 today.
0: Yeah, it's, you know, you pointed it out early. They had to clean up some turnover issues, especially in that first period, and they crept in a couple of times later on in the game tonight. But tough to lose games when you're putting up 5 and 6 goals.
1: You're going to turn pucks over once in a while. You're going to make – there's mistakes that are made. You know, you understand that. You want to limit them as well. You know, ones that are, you know, avoidable. Those are the ones that stick on in. And, you know, it came back to hurt you on a couple of the power play goals. Well, one power play goal, the other one after their power play just expired. But the penalties were caused because there was a turnover. And, you know, next thing you know, the puck's in the back of the net. So, but they figured it out. I think that they were a little opportunistic at times, but kind of found their game as well. Their goaltending was excellent. Swayman was excellent again. You know, some of the saves that he made, there were some tough saves that he had to make, and he did a really good job with it. He had no chance on Celebrini's shot. He had no chance on Stenberg's goal, and you know, that's I don't know what happened on the first one on the shot. Maybe he was screened or maybe it dipped or whatever it was, but it looked like a funky kind of shot there. But, no, they stuck with it. And, you know, Fraser Minton deserves a lot of credit for it. We talked before the season. I think he would ask me at one point on, I don't know, it was a hockey show or somewhere. He said, you know, what does Minton have to do? Maybe it was preseason. What does he have to do? What are you looking for from Fraser Minton? I think the answer, the simple answer was, okay, now he's got to build more offense into his game.
0: Right. Kind of take that next step.
1: Yeah, right. And, I mean, obviously, he's certainly done that, right? And you know, 2 more goals today, like I said, plus 4. You know, he's still conscious at the other end of the ice. You know, their centermen, do they have that, you know, the Connor McDavid type? No, who does? You know, they have Nathan MacKinnon, who does, right? I mean, you know, very few teams. But they have, you know, very competent centermen, especially his top 3. Patra's still trying to evolve. Corrali possibly. But, you know, Elias Lindholm made 2 or 3 really good back-checking plays today to break plays up. And stuff that won't go showing on his score sheet. But, you know, he's playing some good hockey right now. He's moving better. You know, Minton is certainly playing well. And Zacha's playing well. I know they were on him a little bit about the goal-scoring part. You know, now he's got 2 goals in, what, 2 games or whatever it is. And he scored today. That ends up being a big one there, right? The game winner.
0: Yeah.
1: You know, at the end of the second period with only a couple seconds to go. McAvoy jumps back in the lineup today. You know, they didn't hold him back. Over 24 minutes of ice time for him. Playing alongside Hampus Lindholm in this one. You know, 22 and a half minutes for Hampus Lindholm. So it stretches the ice time around with the other guys and it slots them in the right spots, you know, when you have a guy like McAvoy back in the lineup. You know, Borgen has played well. Now he can slot down in that second spot. And, you know, it makes things a little healthier back there on that back end. And they had challenges today. You know, this was a team that they were flying around for a while. And, I mean, you can't overlook the immense talent of a Celebrini and Smith and what they're capable of doing. And, you know, so it's fun to watch them.
0: Yeah,
1: I enjoyed watching. The Bruins got a little physical with Celebrini a couple times, 2 or 3 times today where they got him and knocked him down. But just a good win, good start for this road trip.
0: Yeah, we'll get to see the Sharks in Boston in about a week and a half, too. So if you have the opportunity, come and watch this group, because they are exciting, if nothing else. But the Bruins win at 6-3 tonight. 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
0: Bruins' Jeremy Swayman had 35 saves tonight. With those saves, Delta Dental of Massachusetts makes another donation towards Saves for Smiles, up to $20,000 to three different community-based dental health clinics working to expand access to oral health and support healthier communities. Swayman and the Bruins win it 6-3 tonight over the San Jose Sharks. Let's give you our three stars of the evening. Welcome back into the lineup for the third star, Charlie McAvoy. Looking in front, Husnadina, poked toward the net by McAvoy, who's in front, and he scores! McAvoy got flattened and ended up in the net, but so did the puck off the feed from Paterka, and the Bruins have a 2-1 lead. So McAvoy's first game coming off of the six-game season-opening suspension, and he gets his first goal of the season. Number two star goes to Macklin Celebrini. As off the faceoff, Zadorov wraps it around near side, held in by Celebrini. Tuck it on to Smith, over to the far side. They get it back across, Celebrini scores. One-timer from the right circle. A power play goal, the second of the night for the Sharks, and it's back to a 4-3 Bruins lead. Celebrini with a goal and an assist tonight to help pace the way for the Sharks, giving him 8 points in four games played so far this season. Two goals and six assists gets our second star honors. Number one star, we just spoke with him. Two goals tonight for Fraser Minton. Morgan shoves him off the puck. Husnadinov leads it out. Three on two, turning into a 4-on-2. Here's Paterka to Lori, the trailer. Puck got away from him, a chance, and they score! Husnadinov got it in front to Minton, who gets his second of the night. Bruins lead it 5-3. So big last couple of games for Fraser Minton. A three-point day on Saturday against Philadelphia. Now two goals tonight for the Bruins, leading the Bruins with four goals on the season. The Shaw's and Star Market Foundation's Nourishing Neighbors Initiative sponsors our Feeding the Puck for Families campaign. For every helper on a Bruins goal, they donate $100 to fight food insecurity with 9 feeds tonight. That's another $900 to the Greater Boston Food Bank to help fight food insecurity. So the Bruins win at 6-3, the final over the San Jose Sharks. Next up, Friday night matchup with the Anaheim Ducks in game 2 of this 4-game road trip. Our pregame coverage will get things started a little bit earlier than it did tonight. We'll get on the air at 9:30 Eastern time with a face-off scheduled for just after 10 o'clock. But it will be a Friday, so a little bit easier to stay up. We appreciate those of you working third shift, graveyard shift back home, or who were crazy enough to stay up past 2 o'clock to be with us for the end of this one. But it was worth it with the Bruins winning at 6-3. We'll talk to you again on Friday night. Our thanks to our pregame producer, Kevin Maggiore, our in-studio engineer tonight, Matt Stenberg, working back in Waltham, Raul Velez engineering with us here in the booth, and for Bob Beers, I'm Ryan Johnston. Thanks for being with us, and we don't often get to say good morning from San Jose.
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9: Remain in the lineup to go 0-4, possibly 0-5, depending on how many at-bats he gets against Milwaukee. Robert said Ohtani was, quote, very convicted and adamant that he's close to rediscovering his form. When I get called by management, they say, you know, the show sucks, Ben. I say, yeah, but I'm close to being a good talk show host. I'm real close to being a really good talk show host. And they say, okay. We'll just let you keep talking. You suck right now, but we'll let you keep talking. Sure, why not? That's great. What a load of bullcrap. Does anyone buy that? He's close to rediscovering his form, and he's healthy enough to play. Well, either way, the Dodgers are in stranger danger zone. Now, you don't go full sky is falling until you lose a game at Dodger Stadium. Then you go sky is falling. Now, you're going to have to win a game in Milwaukee. They've already blown 2 chances on that. But the loss, they lose the game on Wednesday night, one of these games here at Dodger Stadium, then that's it. They're pretty much cooked. The Blue Crew trailing the Brew Crew in an all-crew matchup, 2-0. Milwaukee with the lead in the National League Championship Series. And the possibility, the Dodgers, if they don't get this done, in the game on Wednesday night, the nearly insurmountable 3-0 deficit in terms of Milwaukee being in control here. Now, as far as Ohtani, they claim he's got all these things wrong with him, left knee inflammation. My bicep! That hurts too. The bicep's all left up and whatnot there. So he's got this, that, and the other thing as he tries to rediscover how to hit a baseball. Okay, that is a good jumping off point. Let us discuss the question. Are you surprised that the Dodgers decided not to bench Shohei Ohtani? So I've got Old World Mafia, Uzbekistan, and Lego set. And we will combine all of these things together, and we are going to make you a bologna sandwich, because if you believed that Ohtani was going to be benched, you were eating the bologna sandwich. I hope you enjoyed it. Had some mustard or some ketchup or something like that, because that was a bunch of bologna. Like, the idea that anyone would be surprised Ohtani didn't get benched, I look at you cross-eyed. is what I do. The whole benching story was a dog and pony show from the very beginning. Nobody believed it, who has any common sense, for a second. And it's like, oh yeah, the Dodgers are going to bench Shohei Ohtani the same way Disneyland's going to say, you know what, we're going to close Space Mountain because the line's too long. Well, no. No. Ohtani is, in this little chapter of Dodger baseball, Shohei Ohtani is the godfather. He is. And following the old world mafia principles of honor, tradition, respect, and dignity, there's no way you can bench him. He deserves to be benched. Is there anyone that disagrees with that? You know, in you take the name away, you do the little Pepsi challenge, and you say, all right, we have A and B, player A, player B, take the names away. Ohtani be benched. Dave Roberts is not benching the boss. He's not benching the boss. It's kind of like the janitor firing the CEO if Dave Roberts were to bench Ohtani. Come on. The Dodgers, I'm telling you, I know some of the people over there, they would rather play 8 players versus 9 in the lineup, which is what they're doing, by the way. Actually, it's like 7 versus 9 because Will Smith sucks also. But they'd rather play shorthanded than disrespect the golden goose, Shohei Ohtani. And they just showed you their hand right now because he deserves to be benched. He's a net negative. He's a liability. And the Dodgers are not going to bench him. Like, oh, he's getting close. Well, maybe he'll find his swing in December. Listen, I understand there's financial ramifications here. The Dodgers are managing a corporate relationship, not just a lineup. That's a factor, whether you want to admit it or not. The boys in blue are not just a baseball team. They are a multi-billion dollar conglomerate. The Ohtani merchandising operation. It's the Ohtani merchandising operation. And occasionally they'll play baseball and whatnot here. And Milwaukee, they got to be loving this, right? You're Milwaukee. You're like, holy crap, this is great. Like, the Dodgers are so arrogant, they think they can win with one arm tied behind their back with Ohtani playing the way he's playing right now. And Milwaukee's on the power play in the NLCS. And they are licking their chops. If for so long teams had the fear factor with Ohtani, they didn't want to pitch to him. And now you look at it, it's like they can't wait to pitch, these Milwaukee Brewer pitchers, against Shohei Ohtani. And I don't blame them. Like, the Dodgers are voluntarily playing without a designated hitter. It's pretty impressive. Ohtani, by the way, batting 150 with a 411 OPS in the postseason. I'm told that's not good. And 1-for-7 with 3 strikeouts in the National League Championship Series. The man is Mr. Automatica in terms of an automatic out for Shohei Ohtani, who I am convinced the amount of bullcrap coming from Dave Roberts that Ohtani could go up to home plate blindfolded, holding a broomstick, and Dave Roberts would call it a productive at-bat. Really liked him in that spot, did you, Dave? Yeah, really, really did. All right, now to the American League Championship Series. They actually played a game on a Tuesday night there. We head to the Sunshine State with Brian Anderson and Ron Darling and Jeff Francoeur there on Turner Sports. Yeah, they're still in business. I thought they went out of business when they lost the NBA, but they're still in business. So there they were, Brian Anderson, Brewers broadcaster. It must annoy him that he has to do the other series and not the Brewers series, and the Dodger guy gets to do the Dodger series for Fox, Joe Davis. But Freddy Peralta, who sucked at a time you cannot suck for the Mets after being pretty good for Milwaukee, Freddy Peralta threw not one, not two, not three, not four, not five, six innings of four-hit ball. And someone named Liam Hicks, we have no idea who that is. Apparently, he's a baseball player. And he had a two-run single, compliments of the generosity of Jose Ramirez. Fielding error. And the Rays stun. Well, they didn't really stun. They were supposed to win. But they beat the Guardians 3-1. The final, the American League Championship Series, best of five now tied 1-1. Game 3 of this epic matchup for friends and family only will be Thursday night back in northern Ohio, weather permitting. There is some rain in the forecast. So there is some rain. We'll see how that goes there. The skipper of the Cleveland Guardians, he gets the vote of confidence is what he gets Well, let's get the state of the Guardians address here. The Cleveland Guardians tied 1-1 after losing. Steven Vogt is the manager, and defensive blunders all over the place. Here's what he had to say.
3: And he rips one to right down the...
9: Apparently, he sounded like a play-by-play guy. That's why we don't play sound. Steven Vogt, 1-1, usual standard bullcrap there from the manager. All right, so here's the question. Did Freddy Peralta and the Rays win this game, or did Jose Ramirez and the Guardians lose this game? That's the question. All right, so there's only one correct answer, and you know if you've been with the show a long time, the better stories in the losing locker room, most games are lost, not won. This is, what kind of punch was this for the team formerly known as the Tribe? This was a body blow, body blow, body blow. October baseball, I am told, is about a lot of things. One of the things it's about is concentration. You got to have concentration. And Jose Ramirez was, it looked like, mentally chasing butterflies while the game was chasing him, which generally is not a good strategy. Freddy Peralta was good. I'm not going to rain all over Freddy Peralta. He was good. He was. Jose Ramirez, though, suffering from a Cat 5 brain fog, a Category 5 brain fog for Jose Ramirez. He had so much fog upstairs. How much fog did he have? Thanks for asking. He had so much fog upstairs that he had enough to qualify to go over to Universal Studios Halloween Horror Nights, and he could have gone over there and supplied the fog. That's it. The man had a complete cranial power outage as Jose Ramirez's brain buffering like a pirated NFL stream from Uzbekistan. I'm sure no one watches those streams. You should not do that. Bad job by you. And Jose Ramirez, you live by Jose Ramirez's bat. You die by Jose Ramirez's glove. And you see how it all turns out. But he's an elite player who temporarily turned into a guy trying to remember. You know, you ever walked into the kitchen? You get old enough, you walk into the kitchen. It's like, why did I walk here? Why am I in the kitchen? I don't understand. Like, what am I supposed to do here? I must have left something here. I don't get it. So he was caught napping. That's it. Cleveland, I'm pretty sure they're not good enough to give a game away. And we will never know whether the Guardians would have won this game had they played a clean game. But we do know they lost it because they gave the game to Tampa Bay. They did. This game was delivered by Jose Ramirez, United States Postal Service. Congratulations there. And all Tampa Bay had to do was sign the certified mail, little thingamajig there, and they got the W. And they did. So that said, this series too close to call after two games. And these teams, are they exciting? Hell no! They're not that exciting, but they are separated by millimeters. Yes. And people have said, well, are you going to talk about the World Series if it's Tampa Bay, Cleveland, or versus Milwaukee, one of those two? And I say, well, yeah, we might do it on the Fifth Hour podcast. We might have to do that. Anyway, last word to the Bronx, where former Yankee manager Joe Girardi passionately defending Aaron Boone. Do you see this? Now, Girardi suggesting that this past season might have been the best managerial season for Aaron Boone. And we thought this was originally at the Improv. This was some stand-up comedy here. Apparently, he was not joking. Girardi praising Aaron Boone for overcoming adversity. Oh, the adversity. Oh, my. And shifting from an offensive-driven team to a pitching-heavy team, the Yankees, and juggling the bullpen and all that. But it wasn't all sunshine, rainbows, and lollipops, as Girardi did get out his Astro Blaster and take some shots at Jazz Chisholm for saying that his reckless defensive play there in game two of the ALCS, he was going to do that again. Girardi said, no, you can't do the same thing. It didn't work. Girardi also questioning the lack of accountability in the Yankee clubhouse as he cited the repeated mental mistakes that the Yankees had this past season, base running blunders, and players sliding past base. It's just a dumb baseball team. All right, so the question, how much stock do you put on Joe Girardi defending the Yankees manager Aaron Boone and slamming Jazz Chisholm. So I put down zero, zilch, nada as the Girardi endorsement of Aaron Boone is worth less than expired Chuck E. Cheese tokens from back in the day when they used to have tokens. It's an absolute no purchasing power situation. Now, the most interesting part in many ways is Joe Girardi talking about the lack of accountability in the Yankee locker room, which is really calling out Aaron Judge. Aaron Judge is the El Capitan of the Yankees. So when you say there's a lack of accountability in the clubhouse, you're really calling out Aaron Judge. Are you not? That's how I heard it. He's the captain. So if there's lack of accountability, it falls on his shoulder. Now, that being said, Joe Girardi is a card-carrying member of the Brotherhood of Managers, whether active or former managers. And he's also collecting a Yankee broadcasting check. He does some Yankee games, not a lot, but he does some Yankee games on TV on the YES Network, the propaganda arm of Yankee baseball. And he's collecting that check, and you expect Joe Girardi to toss Aaron Boone under the number four train? Come on, please. This is the easiest endorsement in all of baseball. It is. Joe Girardi knows that Aaron Boone is going to be back next season, and he's going to do the games on TV. So you think you're going to kowtow to Aaron Boone? He thinks he probably would. And he's also operating under the assumption that whenever baseball ends its work stoppage, Jazz Chisholm will be headed to a different outpost. And we all know Aaron Boone is just a middle manager with a tablet, and as long as the tablet has power,

0: the most expensive underachieving country club in American sport. So congratulations to the Yankees on that. They have spent years, years and years talking about fundamentals while playing baseball like nobody bothered to read the manual on the fundamentals. You feel me on that? All right, it is the Ben Maller Show. We are about to hit this magic button and release all the phones. All the phones are about to be released. We'll open up all the lines. If you'd like to be part, 877-996-6369. Keep in mind, it's easier to get in now. It's going to get progressively harder as we go through the overnight. So if you want to be part of the show, hit us up right now. Say hello. Again, 877-99 on Fox. That's 877-996-6369. Also on X, at Ben Maller. That is at Ben Maller. If you want to be part of the program that way, as the playoffs are continuing in baseball, and as a managerial, one of the high-profile managerial jobs already been filled in baseball for the teams that did not qualify for the Final Four. We'll take a look at that. The whole thing, we'll take your calls, 877-99 on Fox. We'll get to all of that, and we will do it next. However, it is the A block, and let's see, what hour is it? Let's find out.
1: Number one.
0: Look at that, hour number one, and it's all about Express. 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

0: Ben Maller Show, Fox Sports Radio, as we continue on. Heading into a 14th day of October. Still the 13th out west, as we'll all be there before you know it. Well, our friends in Alaska and Hawaii, Kev Atomic in Alaska, our pals in Hawaii. We haven't got a lot of calls from Hawaii. Dorco the comedian left the show. I was told he was upset that he did not win a Benny Award. So he has left the show. It's unfortunate. Shocking that we could lose a listener because of a Benny Award.
1: Well, now he can't put that on his resume and all the lost jobs that he would have got from that.
0: I understand. He wanted the Malapalooza. He wanted the Malapalooza. Remember, he was in the Malapalooza.
1: Oh.
0: Yeah. He was upset.
1: Well, that's a fan vote. We don't have any control over that.
0: Yeah. We do miss Dorco, so if anybody knows Dorco in Hawaii, let us know. Hopefully he's doing okay. In the meantime, 877-99 on Fox. There he is. Where does he rank in the pantheon of bad comics that have called the show? Dorco.
2: We don't appreciate your jokes, old man.
0: The effort was there. 877-99 on Fox. Also on X, at Ben Maller. That is at Ben Maller.
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0: 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You can also say hello to the entire staff. 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
0: Koopa Loop at Up Bronco Fan. That's Up Bronco Fan. Your comments can and will be used against you in the court of the Maller Militia, so please act accordingly. And do not upset the Supreme Court Justices Ferg Dog and Alf and Maller Prop Guy. Do not do that. And we need someone to fill in for our friend, Inca Terror. He's traveling abroad. He announced his departure yesterday, so he's heading out. He's heading out, and that's it. He'll be back in like a month or two or whatever. Just traveling around, just doing his thing. All right, it is the Ben Maller Show as we continue on here, and the Maller Militia with a lot to say. A late-night drug tester says Ohtani's slump is just a marketing ploy. He will get 6 runs batted in and claim he changed his pregame drink, which the Dodgers will sell for $50 a bottle in Game 4. Well, that's a good story. However, if you think it's just $50 a bottle, you don't understand the price gouging at Dodger Stadium. That'll be $250. You kidding me? They're charging like $150 for a cheeseburger. What are you talking about? They have no shame over there. Bob,
4: dude, that burger better feed like 7 people.
0: It feeds all, like, small island nations can live off that burger for a month. Bob writes and says, hey, Ben, thanks for telling me Ohtani's OPS stat is not good. Where do they come up with these stats that nobody knows what they are? That's from Bob in Glen Allen, Virginia.
1: That's a pretty basic stat.
0: Yeah, OPS, Bob, has been around for a while. Now, I think you're talking more about spin rate, exit velo, and some of the other stats. There's literally a stat for everything. I have a friend of mine who has worked around baseball who swears that the analytic revolution in sports is because the younger generations grew up with everyone just kissing their ass, and so they have to find a stat that they lead the league in. So they have so many stats that guaranteed you lead the league in something. Ferg Dog writes in, says, Dave Roberts is never going to bench Ohtani. He likes him in that spot, going 0-for-4 every game too much. The Dodgers will never overcome the 100-win curse the wicked witch placed on them. I'm sure they can't win because of that. Clearly. Zach writes in, I assume he's from Colorado. He says, what would you do to fix the Rockies? Well, first of all, I'd actually try. They haven't tried. Because when you try, you can actually put a competitive team on the field. You're only a few players away. Like, it's always the argument, right? A couple of starting pitchers, halfway decent major league starting pitchers, a couple of good relief pitchers, and a couple of good hitters. So you're like 6 players. All right, well, that's a lot of players, but it doesn't seem like that much. You don't have to replace the entire roster. You get a couple of competent starting pitchers, a couple of competent relief pitchers, and a couple of decent hitters, and you're on your way. And just try. Yes. All right. Jill writes in, says, I love Joe Girardi. He says what he feels. Aaron Boone did have a decent season, considering all the injuries, Aaron Judge, etc. But I agree, there is no accountability, and I can't stand Jazz. It's from our friend Jill. I'd say she's a long-suffering New York sports fan, but she is a Knicks fan, and the Knickerbockers just did win the championship. Nature Boy answering the call to the Wild says, Brian Anderson is way better than Joe Davis at baseball. Can you ask Anthony to say hey to Brian? No, because Anthony's not a baseball guy. Anthony, what do you like again, Anthony? Can you tell me what you like?
3: I like football.
0: All right, well, thank you. Appreciate that. Bagel Boy says, excellent monologue, Big Ben, a realist. Unlike Cowboy fans, he says. Unlike Cowboy fans. All right. What do we got here? Who else do we have? Let's see. One more, and then we'll get to the calls. Jason the Diamond Man writes in. He says, I do not hate Maller's idea that the Rams would sign Justin Tucker as their new place kicker. Well, bad news, Jason. The Rams have passed on Justin Tucker. They signed a guy who's the size of a garden gnome as their... I guess he's going to be their kicker. I don't know if they're going to have a tryout or not. The Rams did sign a kicker off the Jets practice squad. They released the thicker kicker who didn't deserve to be on the team. He was on thin ice to start with and then went out and had a disastrous performance for the Rams. So they have fired the thicker kicker after a couple of shanks against Buffalo. And they keep saying, well, that last kick was blocked. It was such a bad kick. How bad was it that it? The only reason it was able to be blocked was because the kick went on in the wrong direction. All right, 877-99 on Fox is the number. And to the phones we go. Let's say hello to Drew, who's in Coral Gables in beautiful Florida. What's going on? Hi, Drew.
5: Listen, I am really aggravated at watching these Dodgers one strike out like crazy. And another thing is, let's take Ohtani out of the conversation here. If it was any other of the eight players on that team outside of the pitcher, he would have benched him. But he ain't going to bench Ohtani because he's got too much power. And he screws around with that lineup. Everybody's got a different order and watch their, you know, every game. It's like Ohtani will hit fifth, Freeman sixth, Muncy third. There's just no consistency. And I look back on their season. To me, it looks like the August 31st series when they came off a road trip. They played the Red Sox and they got swept. Then they get swept by the Braves. Then they get swept by the Cubs. They're losing 2 out of 3 to the Arizona. Now, maybe that's because they had such a freaking big lead before the All-Star break. They didn't have anything to play for. And yet, that's when Robert should have put, the kid number 95, the rookie. Sit Ohtani's ass down and put that kid in there. At least the kid has some enthusiasm, because from what I'm seeing, the only two people on that team that has any kind of enthusiasm is Mookie and Edmund. They're the only two. The rest of them, I don't know if they're too old.
0: Well, they look terrible. Now, listen, you're going full panic. It's premature for a panic. Bad job by you. You can't go full panic yet, Drew. You got to wait till they lose a game at Dodger Stadium. Then you can go full panic. If they lose the game on Wednesday night or whenever, Thursday here, then you go full panic. You're prematurely going full panic. The Dodgers, they just win these games at home and they give themselves a chance to win the series. Obviously. So they look terrible right now. What do you want me to say? They're terrible. I would bench Ohtani.
5: I agree with you.
0: Okay.
5: And I agree with you 100%. It just seems like ever since that series against Boston, they have been going down and they strike out like freaking 5 out of 10 times. They can't even get the freaking ball out of the infield.
0: No, it's futile. They're limp. It's pathetic. They do look old. They look like an old team. The lineup looks old. All right. Thank you, Drew. You feel better?
5: Ben, you the man, buddy.
0: All right. Thank you, buddy. There you go. There's Drew unloading. I unload too, but I wait a little bit. Go to Blind Scott, who was on the mailbag this past weekend. Many of you enjoyed that. Others of you hated it. Hello, Blind Scott in Boston.
6: So I want to come on the mailbag again. That was the proudest thing I ever did. I'm so proud of that. That's the greatest accomplishment in my life going on there. I like how it went. I'll be available at the same time if you want to call me. I deleted the Twitter app. Wanted to come on the fifth hour to talk about Walter's son. I understand disability very well, cerebral palsy and genetic diseases, and I think it would be great for us to discuss. We have a lot of disabled people listening in the audience, and I just want to tell you all, if you're struggling, you could call 988. I mean, you could email Ben Maller. His mother-in-law is a nurse. We would do anything to help anybody with disability on this show that might be struggling with mental illness or might be just struggling in general. We don't want to lose any listeners like we lost Walter's son. If you remember Walter's son, when Walter first started selling crystal meth, he was very engaged and he was happy. But then at the end of the show, he was very much against it and thought it was a bad thing. So I'm very sorry that we lost him, and I consider him part of the Maller militia. And we have a childhood star on this show. And if Ben's not interested in the fifth hour email bag, I might go on the sixth hour email bag with Justin Cooper, and that's about Ben Maller. That's going to be about Ben Maller.
0: Is that right? Okay, that'll be big. Yeah, there was rumors, and I guess they were going to bring it back. Robbie the Mariner. I know you love Robbie, and you're a big fan of Robbie and the Aussie guy.
6: Queen Roxanne.
0: And Queen Roxy. Yeah, they were doing the Mallertown. The Mallertown podcast was going to come back, and then
6: they don't really like me. So a lot of these people just hate me, and they prefer that.
0: Why would they hate you? I don't understand. Why would they hate you?
6: Well, because they don't feel you make them hate me because you use my wrong pronouns and you don't support me and you gaslight me.
0: I just had you on the fifth hour podcast. That's the ultimate. That's the alt. Did he just do a 180 right there?
4: Totally did.
0: Did he not start the call by saying the greatest accomplishment of his life?
4: I was so excited. I was like, oh, look, he doesn't hate you anymore. I don't know.
0: Now I'm going to give him a pass because Blind Scott's off the meds. So I'm going to give him, from what I've heard, I don't know. You know, he's not taking the meds. And so that happened. See, the problem is I brought up Robbie and these other people, and then that.
4: You made him jealous.
0: Yeah, that triggered him. That was painful for Scott. That was unfortunate. Anyway, it is the Ben Maller Show. By the way, Don Mattingly, Donnie Baseball, by default, because apparently nobody else wants the Phillies job, Don Mattingly, apparently, what we're hearing, the job is his if he wants. He's going to remain the Phillies manager 2027 after Alex Cora said, I ain't going there, Mattingly. And the Phillies started terribly under Rob Thompson, then turned things around, although they tanked in the playoffs. So he's supposedly in line, Don Mattingly, to get that job full time. Good for him. Here's the Who Am I game. I was a sixth round pick. I threw the most famous lateral in NFL playoff history, and I also even appeared in professional wrestling for TNA at the Slammiversary. I believe that's what it was called. Anyway, sixth round pick. I threw the most famous lateral pass in NFL playoff history and appeared in TNA wrestling back during my career. Who am I? That is the question. The answer. We'll get to it, and we will do it next. However, it is the B block. What hour is it?
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0: Adam Miller Show on Fox Sports Radio. As we continue on, don't forget, the Ben Maller Show is live and local 5 nights a week in your eardrums. 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It's available everywhere. It's omnipresent. And hit that little subscribe button there. You're good to go. I know. It's wild and crazy, right? Yes, it is. Thank you. All right, back to it we go, and we'll pay off the somewhat popular, Who Am I?
1: Who?
0: It's where we pretend to be somebody else, and here we go. I was a sixth-round draft pick. I threw the most famous lateral in NFL playoff history. I also appeared in TNA Wrestling back in the day. Who am I? That is the question. What is the answer? And let's see, does anyone in the Maller Militia know the answer? Femi, the top Uber Eats driver in the Twin Cities, is going with Rob Gronkowski as his answer. What else do we have? Let's see here. Alf, the alien opiner, says Eli Herring, the high draft pick, turned down millions to not work in the NFL on the Sabbath. Okay. That's from our buddy. Who else? Terry Bradshaw, guest by Maller Prop Guy. Page down. Jesse the Body Ventura from Not Blind Austin. Lawrence got it right, obviously cheating. Jerome Bettis, the bus goes round and round. The wheels on the bus go round and round. That's from Analog Al for Jerome Bettis, his answer. Frank Hauser going with Chicago Bears great Pard Pierce is his answer. King Kong Bundy from our friend Natron, who lives up in Stockton and comes to the Maller meet and greet with his lady there every year. He's in Vegas. We get to hang out with Natron. A tree from the 773. He got it right, obviously cheating. Who else do we have? Page down. Analog Al says Blind Scott is awesome in Blind Scott's head. So he says, El Rey says we need to go back to Worcester. I would love to go back to Worcester. I had a great time in Worcester. The people at the Woo Sox were very nice the next day. We had a wonderful night out, met a lot of friends of the show. It was a great time. So we have no plans to go back to Worcester, but we'll love to. I love hanging out in Boston. Need to go there more. All right, and one more time. Here's the Who Am I game. I was a six-round pick. I threw the most famous lateral in NFL playoff history. I also appeared in TNA Wrestling. Who am I? Lorena!
2: It's obviously Hulk Hogan.
0: No. That would be the man who completed the illegal lateral, Frank Wycheck, the late Frank Wycheck, the Kevin Dyson, New York City, Music City Miracle. 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Didn't pass much, but he completed most of the pass. Frank Wycheck. 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
1: The series is tied at a game apiece after Tampa Bay's home win against Cleveland 3-1. The Rays got their three runs in the fourth inning thanks to an error by veteran third baseman Jose Ramirez. Winning pitcher Freddie Peralta of Tampa Bay went six scoreless innings with six strikeouts. Game three of the best of seven is in Cleveland on Thursday. The NLCS resumes Wednesday night on FS1. The Brewers lead the Dodgers 2-0. LA DH Shohei Ohtani, despite injuries, will still be in the lineup. Patriots running back Travion Henderson is due to miss multiple weeks with a high ankle sprain. 49ers linebacker Dre Greenlaw's one-game suspension was upheld. Bears defensive end Montez Sweat was suspended 2 games for PEDs. And Rams tackle Alaric Jackson was suspended 2 games for punching an opponent after the game Monday. And in the NHL, Carolina won it 6 straight, 4-2 over Washington. I'm Steve DeSager.
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0: you have a lightning bolt when you have no power? Can you have that? Welcome in the beginning of another hour of the Ben Maller Show. We are in the air everywhere as we gab away. And we have low prices that nobody can beat. We're giving our takes away for free. You get a take. You get a take. You get it. Everyone gets a take. I know. Coast to coast, border to border, and beyond, on the vast and stratospherically powerful microphones of FSR emanating live from the roller as we drive that steamroller around the radio dial, guaranteed human, from the world-famous Fox Sports Radio studios where Alameda Lou from the Bay, he's got his Brock Purdy jersey on. He's got his little sippy cup. He's got a little 49er sippy cup there. 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Fluffy Dave, Tom the Terrible. They all say, hey, Maller, let us know about the bull. I said, sure, why not? 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The crown is yours. And Kathy in Madison, she's all fired up. She's in Wisconsin. She's a big Brewers fan. She's very excited about the series continuing in the National League Championship Series. And there is no time like October. The NLCS is here streaming live on Fox One. The back-to-back World Series champion Dodgers take on the top seed Brewers. Game 3 of the NLCS will be on Wednesday night. This NLCS rematch, one series from the World Series. You can stream the MLB postseason live on Fox One. And our lead this hour from the power outage heard around the NFL following Denver's latest beatdown of the 0-5 Chargers, although it wasn't really a beatdown. They won the game by 6 points. Justin Herbert, the incompetent quarterback of the Chargers, has had his name bandied about. A lot of trade chatter. If you follow this kind of stuff, that's heating up. I don't know if you saw any of this or not. Perhaps not. Herbert signed one of those mega millions contracts through 2029. He's contractually obligated to the team that used to be in San Diego, the Chargers. And he's got massive money. There is a no-trade clause. So there is a no-trade clause. Now, his value in terms of the trade market, there are some that are saying, well, he's worth 2 first-round picks. You know, and people are just throwing fettuccine Alfredo against the wall to see what sticks. They're like, well, he's worth 2 first-round picks. Others are like, no, no, you couldn't even get a second round and a third-round pick for Herbert the way he's playing. He has been not only a quarterback, he's been terrible this year for the Chargers, completing less than 60% of his passes with 5 touchdowns, 7 interceptions, which I'm told is not good, 17 sacks in 5 games. Bad situational awareness, and that's on him, and a miserable passer rating. The numbers are bad across the board for Justin Herbert. He is winless in 3 playoff appearances, including one of the all-time great choke jobs in pro football history, as the Charger quarterback did nothing in the second half, which is why the Jacksonville Jaguars stormed back from 27 points down. And then last year, if I remember correctly, against the Texans, Justin Herbert was very generous giving the football away. So November is approaching. We're getting, you know, it's already the 14th of October, November approaching, the trade deadline. The Chargers publicly insisting that they are never, ever going to trade Justin Herbert. They let that be known to the sock puppet, who in NFL insider crowd that just repeats everything. So, no, we're not trading him. We'll never trade, never ever going to trade Justin Herbert. That's a long time. All right, so it's a good jumping off point. Let us discuss the question for those of you in the back of the room. What do you make of Chargers quarterback Justin Herbert being floated by some on the trade market and the Chargers claiming, no, we're never going to trade this guy? So I've got assembly line, McDonald's soft serve, and barbed wire. And we will combine all of these things together, and we are going to have a screw loose, which is what some of the people that call this show have, a few screws loose. All right, so number one. Now, privately, the Chargers have made it be known that we are not getting rid of Justin Herbert. That is their position. They leaked it. Adam Schefter had it. They said, well, we're not going to trade this guy. However, the circle of life in the NFL is you are a promising quarterback coming out of the draft. You play okay. You get a big contract. And then at that point, you got to crank it up a couple of notches. He's not cranking it up a couple of notches. And we know that one man's trash is another man's treasure. That's the way it is. And just if you don't believe me, look at Goodwill, look at OfferUp, all those places you get other people's garbage and you get very horny for that stuff. And so Herbert is a guy that throws the football like Zeus, throwing thunderbolts. Just like that. That's what it sounds like. That's a thunderbolt. Yeah. Unfortunately, the scoreboard does not award points for mythology. So if only the Zeus-like throws, the thunderbolt, if those were worth points, that would be great. And you look at all the stats and all the niceties that were tossed out by Chris Collinsworth and Troy Aikman and back when Tony Romo was an upstanding citizen and he called NFL games, and how many broadcasters just loved Justin Herbert. Slava, all over Justin Herbert. You look back at that, and it's kind of like he was a bag of Ruffles potato chips, the flaming hot cheddar and sour cream. A lot of empty calories there. And yet he was given the franchise quarterback contract and didn't deliver the results. Not a big game quarterback, Justin Herbert. Not a guy that gets it done in the big moment. He hasn't been that guy. You're not that guy, pal. You're not that guy. And the Herbert alibi assembly line, the Justin Herbert alibi assembly line, operates 24 hours a day, 7 days a week, including all federal holidays. It does not shut down. Every failure has a nice excuse, a really nice excuse, every single one. I say, oh, well, it's not his fault. It's the offensive line. Okay, it's the offensive line's fault. That's great. Oh, no, it's the coaching staff. They're the ones that are effing up. Okay, they're stupid. Fine. No, it's the injuries. Okay, I got you. It's the injuries. No, wait a minute. It's the receivers. It's their fault. No, hold on a sec. It's the fans. There's not enough powder blue fans. That's why Herbert's not good. Herbert is always just an innocent bystander, even though he's the donkey under center. Right? He's always the innocent bystander at the scene of the crime. And it's one football crime after another for the Chargers, one after another. At some point, he's either just incapable of doing it and he just can't overcome adversity or what else? I don't even know any other answer to that. What would the other answer be? Now, for those of you that say there's no way the Chargers are going to trade him, they said they're not going to trade him, blah, blah, blah, blah, blah. Yeah, Herbert has a no-trade clause. Whoop-dee-damn-do. Whoop-dee-damn-do. He's got a no-trade clause. That's great. What does that mean? That just means he can handpick the team he wants to play for. It also means he can get a little kicker, a little sweetener, some sugar put on top, and they can facilitate a trade. Now, Herbert is one desperate owner away from becoming someone else's very expensive science project. Very expensive science project. And you say, well, who would be in the market? The obvious one would be the Atlanta Falcons. They don't have a quarterback. Michael Penix Jr., when he plays, is okay, but he's always hurt. Tua sucks. So they don't have a quarterback. What, if you're Atlanta and you got all these toys around the quarterback position, all these great playmakers, why would you not call the Chargers up and say, hey, let's make a deal. Let's bring in Justin Herbert, see if he likes to eat grits. We'll bring him to Atlanta. Or if you're the Minnesota Vikings, you don't have a quarterback. You've got a championship-level defense in Minnesota. You don't have a quarterback. You go in this gimmick sideshow guy, the glitch, Alligator Arms Murray. Now, I'm not convinced that Herbert's an upgrade from Kyler Murray. Some of you people are, so go that direction. And then you look at some of the other bad franchises that are always making moves that you question. You say, well, the Cleveland Browns, they don't have a quarterback. And the Arizona Cardinals, they don't have a quarterback. All right, now, page two. To the Fight Club. That's right. Body blow, body blow, body blow. Fight Club. Fallout, Monday Night Football postgame. The Bills beat the Rams in overtime on the undercard. In the main event, the Rams actually knocked out the Buffalo Bills. What? Yeah, well, if the game had gone to double overtime, as my friend Alex used to say, then, hey, that would have been a win for the Rams. It was the postgame punch heard round the football world. Everyone buzzing about this. I assume you know by now. We talked about it a little bit yesterday. Rams left tackle Alaric Jackson suspended not one but two games without pay for throwing a haymaker at Bills linebacker Bradley Chubb. And he did connect. He was caught red-handed. Jackson confronted Chubb. There were words exchanged, and one thing led to another, and then kaboom! As Eileen in San Francisco would say, kaboom! Just like that, right there, punch to the head, to the face, right in midfield. Television cameras caught the whole thing. Question: what stands out about the Rams' starting left tackle Alaric Jackson being suspended for punching a Bills player post-game, after the game had ended in overtime? So after a minutes-long Maller deliberation of the available information, we've determined that Alaric Jackson was not actually suspended for throwing a punch for fighting. He was suspended for being an idiot to the highest degree. Congratulations. The irony here is extraordinary. It just is. So Jackson works in one of the most heavily televised industries in America. There isn't a lot of live television. Local news is live in television, and sports are live. And nothing draws an audience more than the NFL. So you work for a business that is a TV show, and they sell football, but it's really a TV show. And you somehow, you jackwagon, somehow forgot that the game was being televised, or you assumed that was something else going on. The NFL didn't need to investigate this. They had the punch from not one, not two, not three, not four, not five. How about six different camera angles? I'm guessing there's some drone footage somewhere of the punch. And Jackson apparently thought the final whistle meant the surveillance system was unplugged. That's it. No more. It's difficult to claim that you've been misunderstood when your fist is doing all the talking. It's very difficult. The man possesses Alaric Jackson, based on some of his other activities here as well. He possesses the impulse control of a toddler who has been told, hey, the McDonald's soft serve machine is broken. And, well, no, I need my cone. I need my vanilla cone. Where's my McFlurry? What's wrong with you people? So, I will tell you, try punching a colleague at the office Christmas party, which will be here in a couple months. Try punching a colleague and see how understanding your employer becomes. Let me know. Get back to me. All right. I'm not telling you to do that. I'm just saying if you do that, get back to me. So, Alaric Jackson, the football IQ, it went from questionable to assembly required. There was an employee at the company years ago that did go. No, it was not gave a name. It was not him. We did have an employee who did throw a haymaker, who then actually ended up on network television, by the way. He got promoted. He got promoted. All right, final point to Austin, Texas, the rare college football story, which is a hybrid. It's college and the NFL. So Texas coach Steve Sarkisian, Coach Sark, defending his quarterback. That's my quarterback, Arch Manning, earlier this week, claiming his famous surname, the Manning surname, brings unfair scrutiny. Boo, hoo, hoo. Sarkisian argued an unknown quarterback with four top 10 victories and 13 starts would receive universal praise. And his defense following Arch Manning this past weekend had not one but two costly fourth quarter interceptions, handing unranked Oklahoma, a win. As the number one team in college football, Texas at the time went
1: number one,
0: belly up. The game delivered. Boomer Sooner. And they got it done thanks to the generosity of Arch Manning. Unranked team beating the top team. And the first of those mistakes was a pick six. The second, with 19 seconds remaining, set up Oklahoma for the game-winning 47-yard field goal. Unlike the L.A. Rams, the Sooners kicker not terrible at his job and actually made the kick. So the preseason Heisman contender and the man who had been projected as the top pick in the 2027 NFL draft has had a bumpity ride in Austin. Some highs and some lows. Even the Ohio State game, Arch Manning was horrific. It was terrible in that particular game at the end. By the way, we'd like to alert all the affiliates down the line. Stay Awake with Jake is listening, by the way. He heard his name, and he is tuned in. You know, he's a big radio muckety-muck and all that, engineer and all that, the great Stay Awake with Jake. Lorraine, I don't know if you know Jake. Jake was our engineer for a long time, Jake Warner. The
2: like
0: great
2: Big Brother Jake?
0: Big Brother Jake.
2: Yeah, I met him at Mount SAC, my college that I go to.
0: Okay, there you go. Anyway, to the question, here it is Texas coach Steve Sarkisian confusing legitimate quarterback criticism with unfair expectations because Arch Manning has a famous last name? So to answer the question, listen, I'm nodding my head yes. This is obviously a confused Sark, Coach Sark. Are we supposed to throw some kind of pity party? Is that what we're supposed to do for a quarterback who won the genetic lottery? Do you know how much easier it is in life when you're born into the Manning family? Now, good for him. That's a wonderful mitzvah. I'm not ripping him for it, but let's not sit here and pretend like it's hardship. The Manning name in the football world is a VIP pass. It is not some kind of prison sentence. You can't say you overcame the odds. Now, you could argue that he's Arch Manning, not Peyton or Eli Manning's son, the other Manning's son. Right, Cooper Manning, he said, well, that's not as good. But Arch Manning was born into royalty, football royalty. He was born on third base. And you listen to Steve Sarkisian, and I know coaches have to defend their players, but you listen to Steve Sarkisian, and he wants us to believe the poor guy had to crawl through broken glass and barbed wire to get where he is in life, overcoming the odds. He'd overcome the odds. If he hadn't made it, he would have overcome the odds to play college football. By the way, Arch Manning, who is apparently really difficult to not celebrate Arch Manning, according to Coach Sark, out of all the college football quarterbacks, where is Arch Manning? Where does he rank? And remember, he

0: he's the most protected quarterback in collegiate football, Arch Manning. He's got a massive NIL deal because of the last name, not because of his production on the field. And so you can't enjoy the perks of football royalty and then claim some kind of diplomatic immunity when you throw the ball to the wrong team multiple times and cost your team a victory against an unranked opponent. And I understand all coaches do not want to criticize their players because the players today can't handle it. And even back in the old days, they didn't always blast players, but they did occasionally, rare and appropriate, blast the player. Sarkisian is reluctant to hold Arch Manning accountable. He is. And really what Coach Sark is doing, he's double dipping. He's not only coaching the Longhorns, he's also running a public relations department for the Manning family is what he's doing. And it's not going to work out well for Sarkisian either. He's not going to last there. If this goes the way that it's possibly going to go, it certainly looks like it's heading that direction. You lose to Oklahoma like that, my God. Watch out. Watch out. All right, it is the Ben Maller Show. If you'd like to comment on this, we'll open up the phone lines again. 877-996-6369. You do not have to call. We have plenty of people and content we can talk about. We don't need your call. But if you want to call and you think you have something somebody else wants to hear, feel free to give us a buzz here at 877-99-ON-FOX. That's 877-996-6369 if you want to be part of the program. Later this hour, we have Maller to the third degree. We'll also have the Insta Trivia. You can send comments in on X at Ben Maller. You don't have to stay on hold. We'll read your comments if you follow the Ben Maller Show account. Well, the verdict is in, and it is a split decision for one of the biggest names in sports who spent the last couple weeks in a courtroom. Split decision for an NFL star. We'll give you that, and we will do it next. However, it's a block party, and it's the A block. What hour is it? Let's find out.
1: Number two.
0: Thank you, Mr. Leprechaun. 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

0: Ben Maller Show, Fox Sports Radio, as we roll on. A reminder, next hour, not this hour, next hour, you'll be long gone by next hour, but next hour, we will have the Queen of Hearts with Lorena. She'll be giving out advice on the stock market, geopolitical situations, or just about relationships. But either way, she'll be here next hour. The Queen of Hearts, hashtag Queen of Hearts for that. In the meantime, you want to be part of the live radio show, 877-996-6369. No need to call if you have nothing to say. Just sit back and eavesdrop in. Or you can hang out with us on the phones. You can send a message on X at Ben Maller. That's at Ben Maller. Lorena is here. She's the FSR tech queen.
1: Yo, yo, yo, yo.
0: And she likes yo-yos. And Koopa Loop.
1: Not very good at them, though.
0: Koopa Loop right over there. At a Bronco fan. Your comments can and will be used against you in the court of the Maller Militia, so please act accordingly. I'm guessing not a lot of yo-yos are being used anymore. I think the yo-yo and the Ouija board are things that have gone away. And the hula hoop.
1: Those are the slinky.
0: The slinky also. Things of a bygone era that are no longer used.
1: Those are things that you would do when you had nothing to do with your hands, but we're all so busy scrolling these days.
0: Yes, exactly. Exactly, exactly, exactly. Bob from Glen Allen writes in, Virginia. He says, hey, Ben, about the ops comment, I'm an old timer. What is Chargers sell price asking for a Browns fan? Yeah. Pennies on the dollar. Doug, our buddy Douglas from Mississippi writes in. Haven't heard from Douglas in a while. Shouldn't we look at Arch Manning and others that have pro family members as what could happen, not what is going to happen? What could happen, not what's going to happen? Well, it's the Nepo baby situation. It's not quite the same direct Nepo baby thing because Arch Manning is not Eli or Peyton Manning's son, but uncle. Peyton and Uncle Elijah. Mad Jack writes in, says, should I wait? He says, should I wait to get my Blake Snell jersey until it goes on clearance? I'm a myopic Dodger fan, and I've got to get mine. Got to get mine. I ain't playing until I get mine, bro. I'm not playing. Yeah. I would wait because it will be on sale if the Dodgers end up gagging this series away.
2: I'm not playing unless I get mine.
0: Yeah. Some interesting stories out there about Blake Snell. I don't know what's true or not, but people telling me some interesting tales.
2: Bro, I'm risking my life.
0: Some interesting things about Blake Snell. I don't know if it's true or not, but I can't say it. I won't get sued, but very interesting. Curmudgeon Wayne writes in, says it would be nice if you could do one show without the drooling over an L.A. team every damn night. It's the same. Well, Curmudgeon Wayne, let me explain how this works, okay? I know you're not that smart because you're Curmudgeon Wayne. So every day I start with a blank canvas. Think of me like PBS legend from back in the day, Bob Ross. And I am painting a forest. I've got trees. I got the whole thing.
1: And beautiful bushes.
0: A lot of bushes. And so I come in here every day, and I don't know what to talk about. People tell me, so, oh, man, you've been doing the same stupid job for 25 years. Holy crap, how do you do it? Every day is different. There's something new. There's some new controversy every day. It just so happens, Curmudgeon Wayne, that the stories here are today's crop of stories are about Justin Herbert. I don't care about the Chargers. That's the story. And Ohtani, the Dodgers saying they were going to bench Ohtani, that was the story as well. That was a much more important story than the Tampa Bay Rays and the Cleveland Guardians. Yo, Analog Al says Arch Johnson was an actor during the 1960s, Munsters and the Twilight Zone. Yeah, I think I'm up on my manager or my actors from the 1960s. Fargo Pete writes in and says, hey, Ben, the most important stat for the Ben Maller Show is the RPO, radio power off. Mine is a 1. It's the amount of seconds it takes from the time you hear Marcel or Whoopie Pie Blair until you turn the radio off. Well, that's a bad job by you, Fargo Pete. You don't turn the show off. You turn the sound down. That's what you do. All right, let's go to the phones. Let's go to Don, who's in Southern California here in Simi Valley.
3: Hey, Good evening, Big Ben. Great to always hear you. I've been listening to you on the radio since about 2002.
0: It's a long time. It's a good run.
3: Yeah.
0: That's a long time.
3: Your show is the best thing since Scott Farrell's Farrell on the Bench, when he used to make fun of professional sports for idiots like Arch Manning and the whole incestuous nepotism that emanates from Daryl Royal Stadium and permeates the entire Permian Basin from Lubbock to Dallas. I mean, all through the 80s, all I heard from every Sorostitute on campus, oh, Coy Detmer this, Ty Detmer that. And now all I've heard is Manning, Manning, Manning, Manning. None of them is fit to play Pee-wee League football. The last decent football player that came out of Texas was a guy named Bubba Smith. And I'd like to see any of those Mannings stand up to Bubba Smith.
0: Yeah. No, I hear you. Listen, let me point out, I have a great Bubba Smith story. Do you know my, you probably do if you've been listening for 20-something years, but Bubba Smith, when I was doing local radio, Bubba Smith was doing beer commercials. You remember those beer commercials back in the day Bubba Smith was doing?
3: I actually met him on a set where he was about to do a beer commercial, and I have a freaking autographed beer can from him.
0: Oh, well, great. Well, Bubba Smith was a very nice man. He showed up. We were doing these. I was doing local radio, and Bubba Smith showed up to these remotes we were doing at these different bars. He showed up, I think it was twice. I remember it might have only been one time, but it was through the beer company. They set him up, and he came out there, and it was the funniest thing. He gave this whole story about the NFL rigged the Super Bowl, the Jets and the Baltimore Colts Super Bowl, the Joe Namath, the famous
3: Super Bowl III.
0: Yeah. Bubba gave the whole story, and he went into great detail. He was on the Baltimore Colts, that team that obviously lost.
3: Yes, I remember Bubba Smith very well, and when he played for Houston, too.
0: Yeah, it was just funny. You brought his name up, and I was like, that was a great memory, because we were like, that's great. And there's no recorded, there's no tape of it or anything like that. There was no internet back then, so it was just him on the radio riffing about how the NFL rigged the Super Bowl to screw over his team, the Baltimore Colts. But I did like the fact that you called up, Don, after many years here, to just take a shot at Arch Manning.
3: Bubba Smith, his father taught him how to play football and how to take a hit. You know how?
0: How's that?
3: He'd whack him with a 2x4.
0: Yeah, that generally doesn't work these days. Back in those days, though. In those days, you could do it. All right, well, thank you, Don. Well, we'll talk to you in 20
3: Ben,
0: years.
3: Yeah. Thank you for still being on the air.
0: All right, well, thank the management here at Fox Sports Radio. Thank you. Let's say hello to, let's go to Anthony. He's in Louisiana. He's a fan favorite. And let's get some hot sports talk with Anthony. Hello, Anthony.
4: Hey, Ben, how you doing?
0: There are some people, Anthony, that have been emailing me thinking you are in the running for Caller of the Year. Your thoughts?
4: I am.
0: Your thoughts.
4: Oh, that's nice. I'm famous. I guess I'm famous.
0: That's a drop. See, there's another drop. The man's a drop machine. Anthony is a drop machine, is what he is.
4: Wait, I need the Dodgers in trouble.
0: That's a hot take right there. Should we do some kind of voodoo boogaloo, Anthony, to save the Dodgers?
4: I don't know, because Carter, he's not the same.
0: Look at this. And people said Anthony couldn't do sports talk. This guy's amazing. What a machine this guy is with the takes. That's two takes. The Dodgers are in trouble, and he took a shot at Ohtani. Two takes.
1: Hey, you sportsman.
4: How you doing?
1: I'm good. How's your mouth?
4: it's a lot better.
1: Yeah? Did you have any swelling?
4: No.
1: Did you get a tooth extracted or just a filling?
4: No, I just got two teeth taken out.
1: Okay, so that means you can't drink out of a straw for like a week.
4: Yeah.
1: Because you could pull the blood clot out of your mouth and then you could get an abscess little thingy and it could hurt a lot.
0: Problem, man. Are you a straw guy? I love straws. I'm a big straw guy. I always love straws.
4: No, I do got to cook. I do got I get soup.
0: Yeah, we call that the raw way to drink is what we call it. You like that raw without that straw there. No interference. I got you, Anthony. All right.
4: Well, y'all tell my friend Andrea, I
0: said,
4: hey.
0: All right, Andrea, let me tell you something. This guy right here, this big stud here, Anthony in Louisiana, big fan of your work. Big fan of your work. All right.
4: Y'all take care.
0: All right, bye-bye.
1: Bye.
0: All right, let's go. I believe we have Randy Savage online. I had no idea that was even possible. Is that correct here? Is this we have? Hello, Randy Savage. Are you there, Randy?
5: Oh, yeah, Ben Mellers, oh, yeah.
0: Well, welcome. Well, your thoughts, Randy, on Arch Manning?
5: Well, he's got a bunch of kids that play good ball. I don't know how smart they are because I got hit a lot from New Orleans back in the day.
0: Yeah. I've always been a big fan of Macho Man. So, Macho Man, any advice you have for the Dodgers, Macho Man?
5: Just keep paying them until the checks don't bounce. I don't know.
0: Okay. All right. There it is. Any final thought here before we move on, Macho Man?
5: How about the Seattle Seahawks just can't keep the ball on the ground? They're just giving it up left and right.
0: Yeah, it's a problem. It's almost like that was a fluke last year, right?
5: I don't know. Donald's got red hair. Kind of a curse, I guess. I don't know.
0: Yeah, it is a bit of a curse. All right, thank you. All right, there he is. Look at that, Macho Man. It is the Ben Mallers Show. We've got Mallerly Third Degree. We'll push back that split decision story. Here's the instant trivia. According to the Nerd Next Gen Stats, Blank leads all NFL quarterbacks with the most passes dropped by his receivers so far this season. Again, Blank leads all NFL quarterbacks, most passes dropped by his receivers this season in the NFL. That's the instant trivia, the answer. And Mallard to the Third Degree, we'll get to it, we'll do it next. However, it is the B Block. What hour is it?
6: Number two.
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0: You can become a member of the Ben Maller Show on YouTube. That's right. I know. It's amazing. Check it out. Ben Maller Show YouTube page. You get Maller monologues. All you have to do is click the little thingamajig there, and you become a member of our community, and you can support the show, help us get in the algorithm. As you know, the internet's a rigged game, so we need you to help us rig the game. Most of it's fake bots and dummy accounts and all that stuff. So we need real people. That would be you, a real person. You were born, you live, and you'll die. You're a real human being, unlike a bot. So subscribe to the Ben Maller Show YouTube page. Thank you, thank you, thank you. All right, time now for the Insta trivia, and here it is. According to Next Gen Stats, blank leads all NFL quarterbacks with the most passes dropped by his receivers so far this season. We're 5 weeks into the season. That is the question. What's the answer? Alf the Alien Opiner going with Bubby Brister, the legend from back in the day. If you're old, you know who that is. Maller Prop Guy going with Robbie, the mailbag carrier of the year. Trevor Lawrence from Femi, the Uber Eats driver. Who else do we have? Rowan Blanchard, who is 25 today, from Late Night Drug Tester. Kelly Stafford from Shane in Des Moines. Yeah, she's not annoying. Who else do we have? Monty Hall from Mediocre Kabuki, the legend. Mike Tomczak from Dat Dude. You can't mess with that dude. Shadur Sanders, tossed out by JT, the wingman. Jim Kelly from Filler Up Phil. Page down. All right. CJ Stroud from Analog Al. I'm sure Mr. Irrigation agrees. What say you, Lorena?
1: Jack Skellington.
0: No. So, gotta have love. Jordan Love of the Green Bay Packers. 13 drop passes. 13 by the Packer receivers. Here we go. Here we go. Here we go. Here we go. Here we go.
2: How about that?
0: Here we go. I said, here we go.
3: This is when Big Ben gets grilled.
0: And it figures to be a roller coaster to the Koopaloop.
4: Ben, Caleb Williams is progressing, but they're not sure if he's going to be able to start this weekend.
0: Yeah.
4: But they also said they have not determined who will take first team snaps at Wednesday's practice if it's not Williams. Ben, who do you think gives them a better chance to win? Case Keenum or Tyson Bagent?
0: Bagent? Bagent. Like special agent Bagent. Listen, with the Monday night game, I think it was a Monday night game, the primetime game, you'd go with Case Keenum. And the Bears were flat. As Tree in Chicago and Yefimi and Faze. No, they just didn't play well at all in any phase against the Green Bay Packers. But I know they're paying Bagent top-level backup QB money, so he's probably going to be the guy. He didn't play well enough. Who cares? Why are you married to your backup quarterback? I'd go Case Keenum. Next!
4: Cam Scataboo had a costly fumble, but it ended up, they saved him with a tie.
0: Yeah, yeah.
4: But yesterday, an unnamed scout and league executive.
0: I like that. Love that.
4: Yeah. Yes. They said that Scataboo is a change of pace guy, not a starting running back in the NFL. Do you agree with them?
0: That was the argument coming out of college at Arizona State, that he's not an every down running back, that he can be exhilarating, but also frightening if you play him all the time. He's become a bit of a cult hero with the Giants. So they're in this pickle where the fans love him and they don't really have anybody who's that much better than him. So until they get somebody that's clearly better, I just think you ride the roller coaster. Next!
4: Texans got their first win. Nico Collins talked up his quarterback, CJ Stroud, said the dude is hooping. You think it's too little too late? You think it's too little too late for the Texans?
0: No, they're in the AFC South. It's not a good division. Jacksonville looks all right, but no, I mean, they're not a good team, the Texans. But how we do?
4: You pass.
0: Hey! 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
27: The American League Championship Series is tied at a game apiece after Tampa Bay's home win against Cleveland 3-1. The Rays got their three runs in the fourth inning thanks to an error by veteran third baseman Jose Ramirez. Winning pitcher Freddie Peralta of Tampa Bay went six scoreless innings with six strikeouts. Game three of the best of seven is in Cleveland on Thursday. The NLCS resumes Wednesday night on FS1. The Brewers lead the Dodgers 2-0. LA DH Shohei Ohtani, despite injuries, will still be in the lineup. lineup. Patriots running back Travion Henderson is due to miss multiple weeks with a high ankle sprain. 49ers linebacker Dre Greenlaw's one-game suspension was upheld. Bears defensive end Montez Sweat was suspended 2 games for PEDs. And Rams tackle Alaric Jackson was suspended 2 games for punching an opponent after the game Monday. And in the NHL, Carolina won it 6 straight, 4-2 over Washington. I'm Steve DeSager.
16: Okay, let's get started.
17: Ben Maller saying this.
0: Now it blows.
17: Saying that.
0: Genetic phone booth.
17: And
0: Billy Crystal.
18: They held a webinar
0: on how not to play the position. He is such a Mr. Softy that he can't play back-to-back.
17: With a big dog touch.
0: It makes me want to puke in my mouth.
17: Ben Maller, it's his way or nothing.
0: Let me repeat that for the people a little slow in the back of the room.
17: But you already knew that.
19: You're a disgrace.
17: You're listening to the Ben Maller Show.
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17: Now, live from the Fox Sports Radio studios, here he is, Ben Maller.
0: Called to the carpet. You have been called to the carpet. Welcome in the beginning of another hour of the Ben Maller Show. We are in the air everywhere as we talk up a storm. We do. We just keep going and going and going as we catch the bug. But what kind of bug do we catch? Coast to coast, border to border, and beyond, on the vast and outrageously powerful microphones of FSR, emanating live from the Nuggets. Not the Denver Nuggets, the Nuggets of Information, guaranteed human from the world famous Fox Sports Radio studios, where Overnight Joe keeps the TV station on in Rochester. And Lady Sideburns say, "Hey, Mala, what about Express?" 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And I got this message, and I thought, well, that's really nice of Kev Atomic and some of these other, Hoosier Bill and JC here from SoCal and Sherman Oaks. And they were like, "Hey, what about the baseball?" I said, "I'll tell you, there is no time like October." There's a little sniff, and you know, you get a little sniffy there because it's, you know, chill in the air some places. The NLCS is here. We've got Game 3 on tap. It's all streaming live on Fox 1. Game 3 tonight from La La Land. The back-to-back World Series champion Dodgers, D-O-D-G-E-R-S, Dodgers, take on the top-seeded Brew Crew as they try to pull the upset. NLCS rematch, 1 series from the World Series. Stream the MLB postseason live on Fox 1. So our lead this hour from the Bayou, the NFL team there, things not going so well. Coach Kellen Moore, his job security, let's just say he's had better days. Saints are 1-4, which we don't think is good. Oh, you're being mean, Maller! I know. I'm a schmuck. Kellen Moore went 6-11 in his first season as coach in Nolens. We don't think that's good either. Yeah, it's not good. So there were higher expectations this year. They were hoping that Tyler Shuck would not play like Tyler Suck. And Travis Achane and Chris Olave, there's some weapons there. Right? You say, okay, there's a little something-something. A little something-something. Get it done. Well, they haven't gotten it done. Now, owner Gail Benson, remember Tom Benson? If you're old, you know who Tom Benson is. He's dead. But Gail Benson runs the team, and she publicly blasted the team, and she did it at the Greater New Orleans Quarterback Club Luncheon. I always want my NFL news from the Greater New Orleans Quarterback Club Luncheon. So if you didn't see this, and you probably didn't, Gail Benson warning, quote, "I will not make excuses, and I will not accept this level of performance as our standard. She held Kellen Moore accountable for his lack of preparation. She also blasted GM Mickey Loomis, who has lifetime employment with the Saints, held Mickey Loomis responsible for the construction or lack thereof of the roster. And so it goes in the Big Easy. So that's a good jumping off point. Let us discuss the question. You've got the Saints owner, Gail Benson, calling out Kellen Moore for the team's performance. So where do you think we're headed on this? Where is this particular story going? I've got Diners, Drive-Ins, and Dives, Colonel Sanders, and Jurassic Park. And we are going to go and put these together and go to Death Row. Not Death Row Records, Death Row, which is where you can find Kellen Moore's coaching future. It's on Death Row in terms of being a head coach. The Saints are marching all right. They're marching backwards is where they're marching. Marching sideways, marching directly into the abyss. And Kellen Moore will be a human sacrifice like the Aztecs. He's going to be sacrificed here. It's going to be a mess. He's going to be excommunicated from the sainthood if this continues the way it's going. You've got Gail Benson, who isn't threatening Kellen Moore. She is simply announcing what everyone in New Orleans who pays attention, like our friend Benjamin and Barbara in New Orleans, the team stinks. We thought they would stink. They stink. El Stinko, the Aints are back, baby. The Aints have returned. Somebody contact the unknown comic and bulk order paper bags. Go with the paper bags. This franchise, they're not rebuilding the Saints. They're not retooling. They're just rearranging the deck chairs on the sinking riverboat is what they're doing. And they're on that hamster wheel of mediocrity. And once you get on there, it is very difficult to get off the hamster wheel of mediocrity. You just keep going round and round and round. You're running. You're sweating. You're exhausting yourself. And when the whistle blows, you find yourself in the same exact spot. The same exact spot. That's how that goes. It's not a pretty situation right now for the Saints. The gumbo is spicy. It's kind of like Guy Fieri's Diners, Drive-Ins, and Dives, right? The gumbo's a little bit spicy. You've got the jambalaya, which is delightful. The football is an absolute culinary catastrophe. Terrible. The health department should be called in. There's vermin all over the kitchen. In fact, the Saints are so boring. How boring are they? Thanks for asking. I appreciate that. Well, it's nice to have a voice in the studio. I'd rather watch. Here's how boring the Saints are. How boring are they? I would rather watch somebody make jambalaya from scratch than watch the Saints. And at least then, if you watch someone make jambalaya from scratch, there's a payoff at the end. There's a payoff at the end. Right now, Kellen Moore is 1-3 and out away from being the assistant manager at the local Popeyes there in New Orleans. We do recommend, we have an advertiser, Express Pros, so Kellen might want to go on Express Pros' website there and put his resume, and they can get him a job. You always want to line up that next job before you lose the job you have. I'm just saying. All right, furthermore, to the boob tube we go, where Jason Kelce, you can hear, arf, arf, arf, arf. The dogs are barking. He's in the doghouse. There's a lot of fleas in that doghouse. We are told that TV producers had to have the talk with Jason Kelce after his biased broadcast in the early morning game this past weekend, the Eagles blowing a late lead in the final 8 seconds against the Jacksonville/London Jaguars in that game. Not played in Duval County, but instead played over there in London. So the TV producers were trying to get him to stop saying, Kelce, the word, quote, we, close quote, when talking about the birds. He kept saying it. Kelce spent 13 seasons with the Philadelphia football team and has blind loyalty. Blind loyalty. And this has become a thing The NFL Network, the propaganda arm, state-sponsored NFL Network coverage of the Jaguars' win over the Eagles in London on Sunday. So he had been criticized in the past, Jason Kelce. He again referred to the Philadelphia team as "we" over and over, saying that he was going to work on that and not do it. So the question is, Jason Kelce an NFL analyst or an Eagles ambassador masquerading as one? So the arrow is clearly pointed towards El Ambassador. He's the ambassador, right? If you ran a blood test on Jason Kelce at this point, it would literally show equal parts cheesesteak and Wawa's pretzels is what it would show. And yet somehow, some way, the fledgling entertainment and sports network out of Bristol, Connecticut, tossed Kelce on an Eagles broadcast. What jackwagon thought that was a good idea? And they expected absolute impartial broadcasting? Really? Okay. Who goofed? I've got to know. Putting Jason Kelce on an Eagles broadcast and expecting him to be impartial would be like hiring Colonel Sanders and asking the Colonel to stop talking about fried chicken and mashed potatoes and biscuits. What are you expecting? Seriously, this is the jockocracy at its absolute finest. Broadcast booths from sea to shining sea, they are just glorified alumni association get-togethers where the TV job is a three-hour infomercial for the former team of the player, whoever that might be. We're talking about a guy who wore a full mummer's outfit, Jason Kelce. It doesn't get more Philadelphia than showing up to an Eagles championship parade wearing that mummer's outfit there. And you can take Jason Kelce out of Philadelphia, but the emotional cord, the umbilical cord, is still attached. It's the way it is. And he's wearing an Eagles green thong. You know he is, under whatever clothes he's wearing, whatever suit he's got on. He's got that nice Philadelphia Eagles thong on. And you don't need a career transition here. There's going to be no career transition. You need some kind of surgical procedure to remove Jason Kelce from his Eagle fandom. And we believe he is on the payroll still as an ambassador, one of those no-show jobs where you get paid to obviously do nothing. We think he's got one of those with Eagles. All right, last thing, we go now to pro bouncy ball. What? Right, calm down. I'm not going to do an exhibition monologue. I'm not doing that. We'll wait. We'll talk about the regular season when it gets here, and then we'll move on and ignore it like everyone else does until after Christmas, and then we'll ignore it again until the playoffs. So Draymond Green is pushing back against the NBA commissioner, the wokester Adam Silver. As Adam Silver has this grand plan, Adam Silver's plan is to introduce a smart basketball. Apparently the dumb basketball they've used all these years doesn't work. He wants to introduce AI and all the gadgets and gizmos of smart technology into basketball. The commissioner's arguing like, well, yeah, this is the way to do it. We've got all the tech. We've got the money. We can do it. Now, Draymond Green, his point is this threatens the game's human element. Oh, the humanity. Now, Draymond Green blasting the NBA's growing reliance on tech. Big tech has fully immersed itself in all of our sports. Draymond said this is AI continuing to creep into basketball. He warned the innovations are turning officials into robots, which is Draymond Green's way of saying, I can no longer manipulate these people, and I don't like that. Green accused the NBA. The accusation is, Draymond Green said of the NBA, they are roboticizing the game. I've never heard that word before. Have you ever heard roboticizing? I've never heard that word. I believe it's a made-up word. Anyway, Draymond declared that all this increased tech technology, the gadgets that they have in the NBA, takes away the natural element of the game of basketball. Now, Adam Silver, just for those of you a little slow, Adam Silver wants AI and camera technology. He wants sensors on the basketball. Out-of-bounds decisions and goaltending calls will be decided by some sensors in the ball, according to what I was reading earlier. So the question, Draymond Green says that the NBA is roboticizing the sport. Are we in or are we out on that statement by Draymond Green? So let the record show, Your Honor, let the record show that we disagree with Draymond Green on 99% of his takes. 99% of everything we generally disagree with Draymond Green. But on this one, I'm riding shotgun with Draymond. We're officially rooting for Draymond Green. Now, the NBA is being hornswoggled. That's the word I will use. They're being hornswoggled by the Silicon Valley snake oil salesman. And I do feel dirty, by the way. I think I need a shower, possibly a tetanus shot. I've gone to the dark side. I agree with a Draymond Green take. The Ben Maller Show has reached a new low. It just has. Anyway, so the NBA is so desperate. How desperate are they? They want to modernize basketball that they consider the ball itself obsolete. Think about that for a second. The basketball that has been used, essentially the same ball since Wilt Chamberlain and Bill Russell and Magic and Bird and Kareem Abdul-Jabbar and all these legends of the game, Michael Jordan. Well, that ball is obsolete. We're talking balls. We are talking about balls. So this ball is obsolete. So they're testing this. I mentioned it. It's a sensor-equipped smart ball. This ball is smarter than all other balls. It's the smartest ball of them all. Is it a big ball? No. Is it a small ball? No. It's the same shape ball. Anyway, see, I can say all that. That would be used against me in the past. We used to do drops. That would be used against me, but we don't do it now. So I can say whatever I want. It will not come back to haunt me. I remember when Tom Brady and the Patriots were having their thing with the balls and the deflated balls and all that. And this was weaponized. My commentary was weaponized against me. But I can have fun now because nothing will be used against me.
1: Lucky you.
0: Exactly. So anyway, listen, they want the smart balls, but they want to put microchips in the balls to eliminate, humans. No human error. No human error. Remember when Bill Belichick would bitch and complain, we need sensors in the football. And then, oh, we can't really do that. You know those goal line plays? The goal line plays where you did the ball cross the goal line. And Belichick was like, just put a sensor in it. And the NFL, no, we're good. I got to tell you, these tech guys have the greatest hustle in America. They are able to convince uber rich people that they're stupid. And the only way they cannot be stupid and become smart is to spend millions of dollars. I remember hearing a magician years ago. Magician was speaking about how really smart people fall for basic magic. Because really smart people who work their way through academia or they invent something, many of them have a blind spot. And in this case, the NBA clearly has a blind spot, just like every other sports operation. And these people, I give them credit, the tech people, they see a sucker from a country mile away. And they see these people that run these sports leagues, and they say, these people are so stupid, we can get all this money. Now, Major League Baseball was patient zero, and now the NBA, what are they going to spend, $400 million to figure out who last touched the basketball? I can think of a better use of money. I can think of a better use of money, and I do vote, very unpopular position, I vote Team Human. Ah, oh, you're a boomer, Maller! No, I know. I like human beings. I know. Not all. I think a lot of you are bad people, but I like generally speaking, I like humans. So if that makes you a dinosaur, then I would like to relocate to Jurassic Park. I can get my tent, and I'll go hang out with T-Rex and have a great time. So give me human players, give me human referees, give me human mistakes that I can get on my bully pulpit and rant and rave about. And to me, that's the secret sauce in sports. That's it. And yeah, you could have no injuries in the NFL if you had bots playing bots. No human beings would be hurt. But the whole point is to test human endurance and to test the boundaries of the human body. It is the Ben Maller Show as we press on. If you would like to be part, you can join us right now. Say hello at 877-99 on Fox. That's 877-996-6369. Also on X, at Ben Maller. That is at Ben Maller if you'd like to be part of the live program, which we're doing right now. Also later this hour, the Queen of Hearts. Are you in a relationship? Are you looking for a relationship like Hollering James?
1: We love love.
0: Lorena will give out advice. You can send your questions in, hashtag Queen of Hearts. That'll be coming up later this hour. Also, I need a game show contestant, Too Much or Not Enough. That'll be coming up a little bit later.

0: blockity, blockity, blockity, block. And let's see what hour it is.
1: Number
0: right
1: three.
0: Now. Here we go. Are you sure about that, Mihita?
1: Number three.
0: Well, today's workforce challenges are more complex than ever. 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

0: Ohio Al, the work of Ohio Al. I met him. Good dude. He performed with Dick and Dayton at the great meet and greet we did in Kentucky, just across from Cincinnati there, across the Ohio River. It was awesome. Everyone loved that. Talented musicians. So many talented people that listen to the overnight show. And we pay them nothing. And they give us great gifts like this, great music. Everyone's strange. All right, it's Ben Maller's show. We press on here. And if you'd like to be part, get the, let's promote Lorena right now. Her segment's coming up. So if you want to send a question in for Lorena, it's a hashtag Queen of Hearts. A lot of you have no idea how to spell that, so you should have paid more attention in school. Bad job by you. We do want to report. Now, I have a boots on the ground, may or may not be named Frank, who is reporting that our guy Redbreast Paul, at least somewhat recently, was heard on radio. Now, Redbreast Paul was a great character in the show, and he retired from the casino. We haven't heard from Paul in a while, but he's apparently doing his thing, and there you go. So thanks to our guy Frank for helping us out on that. Let's say hello to eeny, meeny, miny. Let's go to Lucky Tony, who's up next. Hello, Lucky Tony. Welcome.
1: Hey, Ben. What would I like to whisper in Lorena's ear?
0: I don't know.
1: Less microphone, more soundboard.
0: Okay. Thank you. Yes. All right. Let's say hello to Greg in Florida. What's going on, Greg? Welcome.
2: Hey, good morning. I like your monologue. You always do nice monologues, by the way.
0: Oh, thank you. That's a very kind thing to say. I do appreciate that. Most people are a-holes. You seem like a nice person. How can I help you?
2: Well, don't be too quick to judge. number one, with the chip thing that you were talking about there, I can think of two words, video game. Just go play a video game. I'd rather watch sports live and be human about it. But also, that guy, your caller a few callers ago that was talking about the great sports guys from Texas, man, he forgot to mention the old Earl Campbell. I mean, that's, come on now.
0: Oh, yeah, those rip-off jerseys back in the day, the video of him running with his shoulder pads on because the jersey had been ripped off.
2: Besides Zonka, maybe the toughest guy ever to play in the NFL. And one quick question. I'll hang up and let you answer it. Do you think the 49ers are the real deal? Thanks, man. Have
0: All right.
2: Night.
0: Thank you. There he goes, Greg, driving around the Sunshine State. It's kind of a big state. So at this moment, we do the show today. As I always say, we do the show today. So, yes, at this moment, the 49ers are sitting pretty. They're certainly more legitimate than the Vikings because the Niners have an offense and they have a defense. The Vikings only have a defense and they have special teams as well. But the Niners, they can do both. And you know, a little concerned. I made some comments. You might remember we had made some comments about the Niners. They'd beaten the Dolphins and the Cardinals. And the Rams game was kind of a weird situation with the travel. Well, now they've come back and beaten the Broncos. They won in Seattle, so that's legitimate. Now, that's my take today, Greg. However, as a distant relative of Nostradamus and friend of Nostradinus, the roster's old at key positions. I don't believe it's sustainable. Now, that being said, the Niners should get off to a 8-0, 9-0 start. This season, upcoming, they play the Commanders, like the junior varsity Commanders. They play the Falcons, and who knows whether Michael Penix Jr. will be able to play. That game is in Atlanta. Then they have a bye week. They could lose that if somebody gets arrested. And then they got the Raiders. They suck. The Cowboys suck. And then after that, they got Minnesota. So the Niners are looking like they're going to be off to the 8-9-0 type start this year in the Bay. Let's go back to the phones and we'll say hello to, let's get to the game. Why don't we get to the, I don't want to screw up the clock here. I got to pay off the riddle, by the way. I didn't pay off the riddle, did I? Bad job by me.
3: Straight to the X.
0: All right. The Carolina Hurricanes gifted Washington Capitals star Alex Ovechkin a blank as a farewell gesture ahead of the final regular season game. That is the question. It's the Maller riddle of the day. And let's see here, a physical copy of Brass Bonanza from Alf the Alien Opiner, a gift basket of Best of Ben Maller cassette tapes from Maller Prop Guy. That'll be nice. What else we have? Page down, a free lap dance from Donkey Sausage, lifetime supply of Carolina barbecue from Will T. That'll be fun. a gold tooth from Dante. Be kind of neat, right? What else do we have? Let's see. Page down. Ranch dressing fountain. That's disgusting. Don't ever send that again. Filler up, Phil. How dare you? JT the Wingman said a box of Bojangles chicken. The Carolina legend. I've eaten at Bojangles a couple times. First time I ate there, I thought, boy, that's really good fried chicken. The next time I went there, it was disgusting, and I wanted to vomit. So I blame the, I think it's the quality control. That's the issue. What else do we have? Let's see. Page down. Can't read. All right, well, that's enough. What is the answer, Lorena?
3: Lingerie.
0: Is it lingerie? Is that the... No. The Hurricanes gifted Capital star comrade Alex Ovechkin, the pride of Russia, a forklift. They provided him a forklift. Yeah. All right, here we go.
4: It's another Ben Maller game.
5: We've endured too many of these.
4: Yeah. Is it too much or not enough?
6: Enough already.
0: And away we go. Let's welcome in our contestant. His name is Mike. And he lives in the Commonwealth in Boston, and I get a lot of feedback when I say hello to him. Hello! What's going on, Mike? Mike, turn the radio down, Mike. Let's see, we're on like a 10-minute delay, so it's going to be like 10 minutes till he figures this out right now. At least he's actually, I think, is he listening to the show, or is he talking to someone? I think he's listening to the show. Yeah, so we'll wait about 10 minutes, and then eventually he'll realize.
7: Yeah, you just said that's enough, so you're reading the answer now.
0: Oh, okay, that's enough, so we'll just wait here. You're listening to our live coverage of what not to do when you call talk radio from Mike in Boston. Ay, ay, ay. La, la, la, la, la, la, la, la, la. Oh, this is fascinating. We're literally at the mercy. The entire show is at the mercy of our friend in Boston. Yeah. By the way, you know the
7: radio. You just said his name.
0: The radio delay, you know, the first radio station to use a delay was in 1952.
8: How are you, Ben?
0: Hey, how's the show?
8: Good. How are you?
0: Thank you for listening. I appreciate that.
3: 1 hour later.
0: A lot of people that call the show don't actually listen. So I appreciate, like Steve in Manhattan, Weed Man Hippie, these guys don't listen. I like that you're listening, Mike. Thank
8: I
0: you.
8: Always listen.
0: God bless you. And what do you do in Boston, Mike?
8: Right now I'm DoorDashing.
0: Oh, what kind of food are people eating? Real quick, what's the go-to
8: right
0: item?
8: Right now I'm actually at Burger King.
0: Oh, can you imagine doing Burger King at almost 5 a.m. getting that breakfast?
8: Pick up.
0: Yeah. All right, let's play the game. Here we go, Mikey. Let's do it. Here we go. Question number one: the Cleveland Guardians. That's a baseball team named after a bridge. They struck out 60 White Sox batters over 45 innings in the 5-game series. Is that too much or not enough, Mike?
8: That is not enough.
0: He says not enough. Let's find out. All right, you're off to a good start. That is correct. Not enough. They struck out 75 White Sox batters. That's the most ever any 5 consecutive 9-inning games against an opponent in modern baseball. Question number two for Mike, picking up the food at Burger King right now. Davante Adams just became only the 6th player ever with 2 or more receiving touchdowns in 30-plus games. Is that too much or not enough, Mike?
8: Not enough.
0: All right, let's find out. No. Incorrect. The answer is too much. He's only, yeah, you got to get the food. He's eating the food right now. He's listening to live coverage.
8: All right.
0: All right. Too much. He is only the 4th player to do that, joining Jerry Rice, Randy Moss, and T.O. Question number 3. You're doing all right. You got to get 2 more right, Mike. Make sure those people get that food warm and sealed and all that. Here we go. There are 8 receivers in the NFL that have 50 or more targets so far this season. Is that too much or not enough?
8: That is too much.
0: Let's find out. Is Mike right? Yeah, look at that. Unbelievable. Too much. There are only 6. Amon-Ra St. Brown and Trey McBride and Chris Olave, CeeDee Lamb, Garrett Wilson, and JSN. Here we go. 1 more right answer. You win our game, Mike. Lorena would like you to get this one right. She wants to have some time for her segment.
3: You
0: Here we
3: can
0: go.
3: Do it.
0: Here we go, Mike. Are you now leaving the Burger King, Mike?
8: All right. Yup, just going around and pick up my order.
0: Oh, good.
8: I
0: okay.
8: need to eat too.
0: Yeah, you got to eat. Damn right, you got to eat. All right, here we go. Before Christian Watson last Sunday, it had been 10 years since a Packer player had 140 receiving yards and 2 touchdowns against the Chicago Bears. Is that too much or not enough, Mike?
8: 10 years against the Bears. Not enough.
0: Let's find out. That's a winner! Not enough. It has been 12 years. Jordy Nelson was the last.
8: That's who I thought it was.
0: Look at you, you little devil here. You know what you got? A whopper is what you got. A whopper of a win. And congratulations, Mike. Enjoy your...
8: Hey, thank you guys very much.
0: Thank you for listening.
8: Last time I talked to you,
0: yeah,
8: we got every question right on the password.
0: Look at that. You're a game show savant. You got to call more often. Thank you, Mike. Be safe. All right. Enjoy
8: you
0: your breakfast.
8: Well. Thank you.
0: All right. There he goes. He's getting his Burger King breakfast. It is the Ben Maller Show. We have the Queen of Hearts with Lorena. We'll get to that. We'll do it next. However, the live reads continue. It is the B blockity, blockity, blockity. And what hour is it?
5: Number 3.
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Thank you, thank you, thank you.

0: You know, I don't give enough credit to that opening. It is so good.
1: Yeah,
0: it really puts me in the mood.
1: From fans of the show?
0: Some of you don't know how to put your women in the mood. You got to work on that.
1: Wow. Well, yep. You know, some of the guys will say it's the ladies' fault. You know?
0: Oh, it's, right. You know, it's not the fact that you haven't showered in 3 days. And
1: what's wrong with that?
0: That's haven't said a single compliment
1: we
0: to
1: We call
0: her.
1: That French style, you know. Mm. That's how that goes. El natural. All right, Lorraine, are you ready to save people from bad relationships?
0: Yes. Let's do it.
1: All right, here we go. Curmudgeon Wayne in Duluth says, at what point do I tell my wife's cousin that I'm in love with her?
0: Yeah, I would choose at a family Christmas dinner or Thanksgiving.
1: Yeah, Thanksgiving. Right when the turkey comes out.
0: Yeah, because if you're going to do it, you might as well do it big.
1: Yeah, instead of just like saying, you know, maybe you do a prayer. A lot of people do that. Instead of the prayer, I'd like to announce I can't get enough of my wife's cousin. That'll go over well.
0: You know, sometimes you find love to find love.
1: Okay. Rob in the 321 writes in, says, not a love question this week, but a career one, Lorena. Where do you see yourself in 5 years in this industry?
0: Oh, that's a great question. I would like to be a trophy wife.
1: Okay.
0: Yeah, that's it.
1: That would be... Okay, that's...
0: You know where you do this job for fun?
1: Yeah, yeah.
0: Not because you have to.
1: I understand. A Ferg Dog writes in, says, do women like guys who do impressions? I can do a mean Gilbert Godfrey.
0: Oh, my gosh. Please, no. Make it stop. I have never been more annoyed than when I go on a date with someone who does nothing but, like, make voices of other people. I even had a guy once who tried to tell me a joke, and I didn't laugh. And he goes, oh, well, I actually stole that from someone else, so it's okay if you don't laugh.
2: Wow. Okay. Do you know who Gilbert Godfrey is?
0: No.
1: No chance.
0: Eating Gilbert Grape? Is that who that
2: he's
0: is?
2: He's Iago.
0: I love Iago.
1: He got canceled. He was one of the first guys to get canceled. What was that car insurance that he did?
2: Affleck.
1: Yeah, he was the Affleck duck. Yeah, he canceled. He's dead, but he was funny. Yeah, good guy. All right. Of course, everyone will be dead eventually. A Truck Stop Fungus writes in, says, I'm planning a romantic evening on the shores of Lake Michigan. Do I go with the Holiday Inn or Roy's Motel?
0: You know, Holiday Inn is classic, and you know they have the buffet breakfast every morning. Love a hole-in-the-wall hotel where you have to go in and you have to, like, check the bed for bed bugs and cockroaches and, like, the cabinets. I would definitely splurge and do that one for sure.
1: That's the way to do it. Good advice there, Lorena. JT the Wingman says, to spice up my relationship, I want to bring a third into our love triangle.
0: Oh, I love that for you.
1: But she can't choose between Ferg Dog and Robbie the Mariner fan. Can you help decide?
0: You know, if you play it right, you can have all. You can have all of it. Make it a party.
1: That would be...
3: Is the bed big enough for that?
1: Wow. You know, come on.
3: What?
0: You can always move to the floor.
1: Hello. Scotty on the Pike writes in. He's got the Bucky's beaver as his mascot.
0: Boosie!
1: He says, my wife is having her hip replaced. Do you think the Kama Sutra would be a good get-well gift?
0: Yes, and make sure you help her massage it and stretch it out.
1: Yes,
0: you know, you got to make sure she gets her flexibility back.
1: All right, Will T. writes in, he says, do you think the fan who won Super Bowl tickets over the weekend will take his wife?
0: No, definitely not. No.
1: Who won Super Bowl tickets over the weekend?
0: I didn't see, but there's no way they're taking their wife.
1: No? The girlfriend? What do you think?
0: Best friend who they can get absolutely obliterated with. That's
1: the plan. There it is. Look at that. The Queen of Hearts, Lorena. 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
17: Tampa Bay Rays are tied a game apiece in the American League Championship Series after taking Game 2 over Cleveland. 3-1 the final. The Rays scored the three runs in the fourth inning thanks to an error by veteran third baseman Jose Ramirez. Game 3 is Thursday in Cleveland. The NLCS resumes Wednesday night on FS1. The Brewers lead the Dodgers 2-0. LA DH Shohei Ohtani, despite his injuries, will still be in the lineup. Patriots running back Travion Henderson is due to miss multiple weeks with a high ankle sprain. Rams tackle Alaric Jackson was suspended 2 games for punching an opponent after the contest Monday. Defensive end of the Bears, Montez Sweat, was suspended 2 games for PEDs, and 49ers linebacker Dre Greenlaw's 1-game suspension was upheld. In the NHL, everyone was in action, including late-night wins for Vegas and Edmonton. Carolina won it 6 straight. I'm Steve DeSager.
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1: Boom! Bird approved. Welcome in the beginning of another hour of the Ben Maller Show. We are in the air everywhere as we rattle on and try not to sink into oblivion. Coast to coast, border to border, and beyond, on the vast and unimaginably powerful microphones of FSR emanating live from the chat. As we are in the chow line, serving up our fresh takes all night into the morning. That's how we roll here. I know. How do you do it? 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The crown is yours. And there's no time like October. The NLCS is here. It resumes tonight live on Fox One. Game 3, the back-to-back World Series champion Dodgers on the ropes take on the top-seeded Brewers. It's an NLCS rematch, 1 series from the World Series. Stream the MLB postseason live on Fox One. Now, we are scheduled to have a verbal octagon. I do not see either one of the combatants online, so that tells me we will likely not have the verbal octagon. We're supposed to have the Leprechaun versus Marcel. So I do see Marcel. I do not see the Leprechaun. So we'll see if the Leprechaun shows up. If he does, we'll have the verbal octagon. We'd like to alert all the affiliates. If not, no verbal octagon. But our lead story this hour from the world. Whose world? Jerry's world. That's who. He's done it yet again. Feeding the content machine. Cowboys owner Jerry Jones defending that random heckler who confronted Dakota Prescott following Dallas's alarming defeat at the hands of the backup undrafted quarterback for the Tampa Bay football team. So if you didn't see this or hear about it, perhaps not, in his weekly radio shindig, Jerry Jones was asked about the car service driver who was contracted, who shouted, "Embarrassing!" at Dak Prescott there at AT&T Stadium, and that, of course, led to the exchange, went viral. Well, here's Jerry, who just kind of gave it a shoulder shrug. Take a listen.
20: I didn't pay a lot of attention to it. It doesn't impact me at all. The driver in question was not an employee, but the feds can express themselves and should express themselves. I love it for them, too.
21: You guys have the...
20: Whether he was our employee or not, he was a fan, so it sounds like. So I'm for our fans expressing themselves.
1: All right, so there's Jerry. They're clarifying, hey, the guy wasn't an employee, but I am all for fans. They can express themselves. They should express themselves. All right, so that's a good jumping off point. Let us discuss the question. Are you surprised that Jerry Jones publicly, essentially endorsed, I know the phone connection wasn't that good, but he endorsed the fans' right to criticize his $60 million a year quarterback for the Cowboys there, Dakota Prescott. So I've got the golden rule, the Ming Dynasty vase, and a long in the tooth old school musician Kenny G. And we will combine all of these things together and no ifs, ands, or buts about it. We are going to hit a grand slam because we're going to have the jambalaya, the baba ganoush, and the gabagoo. We're going to have all that. But first of all, to answer the question, we are not team surprised. We are not team surprised on this. Now, Jerry Jones does not fear the angry Cowboy fan. You know what he fears? There's one thing that drives him bonkers. You know what it is? Indifference. That drives him insane. Outrage is good for business. It just is. It's good for business. But apathy, that is the Grim Reaper wearing a star on the helmet. We post the company, not me, I don't post any of this crap, but the company cannibalizes these monologues and they chop it up in little bite-sized pieces and they send it out while I'm sleeping. And I'll wake up and I'll usually do a drive-by where I'll open up the thing on my phone and I'll say, all right, what's going on? Real quick, a drive-by. And I'll get some reaction from the algorithm. Every once in a while we fall into the algorithm. And people get very upset, very emotional. And I have a Cheshire Cat smile from ear to ear because I know this is the business I'm in. This is the outrage business. And the fact that you're reacting and you're using the same lines that have been used for 25 years, I laugh at, and you're paying my bills. I'm very happy. I get upset if there's no outrage. And Jerry Jones knows that better than anybody. Jerry doesn't care whether you're cheering or booing. As long as you're watching and buying another $175 jersey, he's happy. The boss has figured out that outrage is not the enemy of the entertainment business. It is not the enemy. Outrage is the entertainment business. And that's it. And Jerry understands the golden rule of show business. Love me, hate me, just whatever you do, do not ignore me. Make all your crude jokes, I don't know who you are, while you're consuming my content. It's like I'm opening a restaurant serving cheeseburgers, and you're telling me how bad the cheeseburgers are while you're paying for the cheeseburgers and you're eating the cheeseburgers. So therefore, the joke's on you, dummy. And Jerry Jones knows that. Right? You can call Dakota Prescott every name in the book. You can boo the Cowboys. Boo! Boo, boo, boo! Just like that. You can boo the Cowboys until the roof on Jerry's world comes shaking. You know, you start shaking like that. You can demand every single employee is fired. You can say the players should be traded. You can say that Dak Prescott should be deported to play for the Winnipeg Blue Bombers in the Canadian Football League or the BC Lions. Jerry doesn't give a flying fudgicle. He does not. I'll throw a fudgicle in your face. I don't care. As long as you're emotionally invested, he's got you by the footballs. He does. And the one thing he cannot monetize is apathy. It's indifference. That is scary. And the Cowboys, they don't have to win the Super Bowl. They never win the Super Bowl. Most people, most young people have no memory of the Dallas Cowboys ever winning anything. They suck. All right. And they've sucked for 30 years. But Jerry knows that in the attention economy, they don't suck. Yeah, they might not win playoff games very often, the Cowboys. However, in the attention economy, in that department, Jerry Jones is the greatest of all time. Period. Stop. All right, secondly, to the Beltway we go, a former Jerry Jones employee making some headlines here. Packers, I don't want to say star. He doesn't play. He's hurt. He doesn't play football. I don't know what he does. Micah Parsons blasting the Commanders quarterback Jaden Daniels for Washington's debacle, the overtime snafu heard around the football world that resulted in a tie game against the Giants. And he suggested that the blunder will likely cost Dan Quinn the head coach's job. Just to prove I'm not making this up, here is Micah Parsons of the Green Bay Packers. Take a listen.
2: Jaden Daniels probably cost my man Dan Quinn his job, to be honest with you.
21: That's tough.
2: And I'm a big Jaden Daniels fan. But the reality is, like, he probably cost a lot of people their jobs this past weekend.
21: So you put none of that on the coaches here?
2: Hey, bro, all respectfully, we get coached so much on these situations that, like, I'm a defensive player, and it's programmed in me. I know what to do in those situations. There's no way I'm taking a sack with 14 seconds of no timeouts. And mind you, it would be different if Jaden Daniels was a rookie. This is your third year. This is your third year. You've been to the NFC Championship game. You've been in big moments before. And to me, like, even after sack, you're casually getting up.
1: All right, so he ranted and raved. He at one point he used the word inexcusable, as you heard some of that. You know, he criticized just the casual way that Jaden Daniels was getting up. So the question, how much stock do you put in Green Bay Packers player Micah Parsons thunderclapping of the Commanders quarterback there, Jaden Daniels, and his inept clock management? So we begin by pointing out Micah Parsons is defending a friend. Stand by your man, Dan Quinn, medicine man. That's his pal. They're buddies from their days together with the Dallas football team. But that does not mean that Micah Parsons is wrong. We used to live in an era where coaches would call out players. We don't live in that era anymore. Every coach is afraid. They're scared. And they don't want to criticize any of these players. So it takes other players to occasionally step out of bounds and criticize the current players that are going on. And Parsons is leading the league in unsolicited podcast opinions. Green Bay, in terms of impact on the field, has gotten capital B bupkis in that Micah Parsons trade. The guy's been hurt. Only played a few games. The only thing Parsons is consistently pressuring is the algorithm on social media. Really good at that. And meanwhile, Jaden Daniels committed the brain fart for the ages. Years from now, we will be comparing the ineptitude of quarterbacks to Jaden Daniels. I'm pretty sure that in my life, I will not see another quarterback run out the clock in a tie game in field goal range. I'm also pretty sure I won't see J.R. Smith or some other NBA player dribble out the clock in a tie game in the NBA Finals. Both those things have happened. I've lived to do talk radio in an era where both these things happen. So, Jaden Daniels, what a brain fart. The Commanders, of course, immediately acted as a unit. They circled the wagons. They put up the electromagnetic field, the force field around Jaden Daniels. And the Commanders have wrapped Jaden Daniels in so much bubble wrap. How much bubble wrap? So much bubble wrap. They've got enough there. They could put a Ming Dynasty vase that is being shipped cross-country by FedEx. They could make sure that's safe because they have so much bubble wrap. And again, you can criticize the president. You can take shots at the Pope. But apparently, Jaden Daniels is off limits. Now, why is that? Why would that be? Because he was operating the two-minute offense there. The two-minute offense with the urgency of someone waiting for a prescription at CVS. You just play on your phone. And you're playing video games, and you're smashing pumpkins or whatever you're smashing there on whatever game you're playing. I play Scrabble. I play that a lot, right? So you're doing that kind of stuff. All right, now, final thought. To Nashville we go. Where Tennessee is bad at football, but good at providing content to talk radio. Tennessee is 0-5. They're a bad football team any way you measure it. And they have an incompetent quarterback, Cam Ward, who was the number one overall pick of the 2025 NFL draft. And he remains completely overwhelmed by the National Football League. He plays quarterback like someone that should be selling insurance. It's not good. Cam Ward threw for just 170 yards and an interception. in another embarrassing loss to the old Houston Oilers. Back in, well, the team that replaced the Houston Oilers, they're the Houston Oilers. A reporter then after the, we talked about this the other day in a previous episode of the show, a reporter bluntly asked Cam Ward, have you gotten used to losing? Now that created a hullabaloo. It sparked some controversy. Oh, you're being mean, Mr. Meanie. Yeah, I know. Oh, it's not fair. You shouldn't ask a question. You're cruel. You can't ask that kind of question. Now, Ward fired back, I'm not a loser. The record may say that we are right now, but I'm not. Now, another reporter recently challenged Cam Ward's claim that he was a good quarterback. And his argument, which is a very tough argument to overcome for Cam Ward, is his performance. Not good. Not good. And so some dopes now accusing the Titan reporters, the Tennessee Titans media contingent, of lacking journalistic integrity. And they have accused the reporters of intentionally asking mean-spirited questions, Mr. Meanie. All right, question. Have the Tennessee Titans reporters crossed the line with quarterback Cam Ward? This is great. When I want my journalistic integrity, I look to an NFL beat on the worst franchise in the NFL this side of the Cleveland Browns, the Tennessee Titans. That's what I look for. So, listen, I'm shaking my head no. I'm shaking my head no on this. We have reached a fascinating moment in the industrial complex of American sport where, for many, losing is now perfectly acceptable. It is. But this is a problem. Asking about losing is where we draw the line. You're allowed to lose. You're allowed to suck. Being asked about that, not allowed. What are we doing? Seriously, like, what do you do? What are the reporters supposed to do? Like, what are they supposed to do here? Like, draw Cam Ward a nice warm bubble bath, light some scented candles for Cam, and play some nice soft Kenny G music. And say, Cam, it's another funeral. You just lost again, but it's not your fault, Cam. Yeah, you have no idea what you're doing and look like you'd never picked up a football before a couple weeks ago. But it's not your fault. No. Just relax. Everything will be fine. I'll get you a glass of wine. Everything's wonderful. Cam Ward, by the way, 22 starts. He is 3-19. I'm told that's not good. Can't point that out, though. Cannot point out a quarterback that is 3-19 as a starter is not good. Last year, he finished at the very bottom in QBR, and despite a new coaching staff, Mr. Positivity, Robert Saleh, and the rotund Brian Daboll as the offensive genius, he is currently right near the bottom. Again, Cam Ward, in terms of the measurements we judge quarterbacks by, it is so bad. How bad is it? It's so bad that even Jamarcus Russell was watching this last game. He put down his purple drink and said, hey, turns out I wasn't that bad with the old Oakland Raiders. I wasn't that bad. Now, the fanboys want the media to be more supportive. And this is, again, I go back to the thing that started 25 years ago, MLB.com. I had an executive from Major League Baseball who worked for one of the teams who pointed out that this is the future. We are going to control the media. We're not going to. Back in those days, there was these things called newspapers. People actually used to read newspapers. What a bunch of losers. People love newspapers. That's where they got their news. They call them newspapers. And this guy said, listen, MLB.com, every team's going to have a beat reporter. And future generations are going to be programmed by positive content. They're not going to want tough questions. They're going to want this kind of content. And here we are years later, and that person was like Nostradamus, spot on. Got a whole generation. You're being mean, Mr. Meanie. Yeah. Okay. Wonderful. So perhaps next week, I have some advice to the Tennessee Titans beat reporters. I think Danny in Nashville and Blind Sea Bass will agree with me on this. So next week, when the next time the Titans take the field and they lose, the reporters can form a human tunnel And, you know, like the human tunnel thing. And then they can give Cam a standing ovation because he tied his shoes. Way to go, Cam. You tied your shoes. We're proud of you. Outstanding. Tremendous job. It is the Bane Maller Show. I do not see the leprechaun, so we will not have the verbal octagon. He is a no-show for the octagon, so we'll have to put that aside. I'm sure he's got a good excuse. I would rip him, but the last time I ripped a caller for not being here, his mom died. So I'm going to try not to do that. I've learned my lesson from our friend in Memphis, Big Daddy. Rest in peace to Big Daddy's mom. All right, straight ahead. Is it true that LeBron James is under investigation and a big part of sporty pop culture appears to be near extinct? Near extinction. A big part of American sports pop culture, some say an icon that is part of people's lives, is going away and is set to disappear by 2030. What is it? We'll get to that. We'll take your calls at 877-99 on Fox and on X at Ben Maller. We'll do all that, and we will do it next. However, Lorena Theater, Sherman Oaks, California, Ventura Boulevard. And let's find out what hour it is.
0: Number four.
1: Didn't see the full. Okay. There
0: I did one. Okay. The other one had my finger on the button. Here's this.
1: Okay. Oh, there. See, that's Jazz Hands. James, hollering James. That's Jazz Hands. Today's workforce challenges are more complex than ever. 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

0: on Fox Sports Radio, we have the Octagon. Our combatants have both shown up a little late there, Mike the Leprechaun, but he is here. So we will have a spur-of-the-moment Maller verbal Octagon. You seem concerned, Coop. Is everything okay?
1: Can I confirm something with you, Ben?
0: Yes.
1: I'm getting these tweets, these angry tweets from Mike the Leprechaun. I am not a no-show. I am waiting for Coop to... When you said that, there were three people on hold, and three were screened. Am I wrong?
0: I didn't see anyone who hadn't been screened on. I don't know. I didn't see anybody that was on hold. So.
1: Correct.
0: I don't know what he's complaining about. But anyway, the Octagon, I won't waste your time here. Give out the number and all that stuff. You can comment on the Octagon on X at Ben Maller. That's at Ben Maller. And we'll not waste any more of your time. Here we go. All right, back to it real quick. Before we get to the Octagon, I tease you. You got to please. So LeBron James being investigated by the police? No. Worse than the police, Pablo Torre, that podcast guy, is snooping around LeBron James and his deal with the Philadelphia 76ers, the flights. He's living in Manhattan and traveling down to Philadelphia. There is that. And also, if you're a fan of EA Sports college football, well, it might not be in the game anymore. Apparently, the makers claim they just cannot afford to spend the money on NIL. Originally, they paid $600 per player, about $7 million total to players to be in the video game. Since the NIL era has come upon us, it is now costing $1,500 per player, which means EA Sports spends roughly $20 million on the players, and they claim they apparently don't make enough money. I don't know how many games they sell. It seems like a lot of people buy that game, at least back in the day. Enough of that. Here we go. Let's get to the Octagon right now. Ding, ding, ding, ding, ding, ding, ding, ding, ding. This is a bad blood matchup. Currently making his way in to the Octagon, a legend from the mean streets of Brooklyn, a man who was the first person to report about the Titanic sinking on radio, because radio did not exist when the Titanic sunk, and a man who has been immortalized for the player of the night. Who could forget when the Toronto Raptors were in the NBA Finals, and Pascal, what's his name, Marcel? Pascal what? Oh, we don't have the drop. Anyway, Marcel, here he is.
2: I thought you were asking
0: right.
2: him for it.
0: I wanted the drop. It's
2: of
0: right.
2: course you did.
0: Marcel,
2: let me read your mind.
3: Wow, that is.
0: It's part of the job. Yes, so what's going on, Marcel? You're here. All right, Marcel.
3: I'm going to take this opportunity to all of you listening out there. I want the revenge to get the caller of the year next year in the Betty Award.
0: All right, hold on. You're wasting our time. Next up, making his way into the ring, a man who has been a part of the show, a staple of the show for several years now. He helped host with our friend from New Hampshire. Unfortunately, we couldn't see him there, Mike in New Hampshire. But the great Maller meet and greet. We were in Worcester, and he put it together there. I hung out with him at the Woo Sox game. He will literally talk to anyone. We welcome in the one and only, the man that proposed this fight. Mike the Leprechaun is making his way into the ring. Hello, Mike the Leprechaun.
4: Good morning. I was on hold since 4:30. Already, I'm calling
0: Marcel. All right,
4: Marcel's in a lie. He doesn't have J Scoop.
0: Calm down. All right. So if you're new to the show, every once in a while when callers have beefs, we go to the verbal Octagon. It is the highest form of combat that we have in talk radio. Verbal boxing, no holds barred, vocal cord brouhaha. This is audio pugilism. It is not for the weak of heart, or the faint of heart, or the weak of heart for that matter. The combatants are here. Now, the way this will work, spoken word battle of legends. Marcel in Brooklyn and the Leprechaun. There are three rounds. Round one, each person's on the air for 10 seconds, right? We said 10 seconds, I believe. That's what we've done before. Round two, will be 20 seconds. And then round three, bloody knuckles yapping. As both gentlemen will be in the ring for a full 30 seconds. A full 30 seconds. All right. Gentlemen, we've been over the rules. If you curse one time, you are penalized. If you curse more than one time, you are disqualified.
5: Houston, we have a problem.
0: The judges, yours truly, Lorena, Koopaloop, and you, the people, will be able to vote. Both live and the podcast people that are not awake right now, you'll be able to vote on X. All right, good luck, and let's get started here. First up, into the ring. Let's put 10 seconds on the clock. Opening salvo time. Marcel in Brooklyn, you're on your way, Marcel, and go.
3: I'm going to block him now. He's going to block you now, Leprechaun. I'm going to block him now. He's going to block him now.
0: All right, Marcel, 10 seconds exactly.
2: That was perfection. Oh, my gosh.
0: Little music there from Marcel. Now we go over to Mike the Leprechaun. You're listening to round one of the Verbal Octagon of the Ben Maller Show. Mike the Leprechaun, who lives kind of in the Worcester area, in between Worcester and Boston. And, Mike, we're going to put 10 seconds on the clock. Mike the Leprechaun, round one, Verbal Octagon. You're on your way. Go.
4: Hey, Grim Reaper, you cannot beat the leprechaun. The sandbox in your bedroom reeks of your stinky diapers. You're the champion of verbal diarrhea on the radio. Why are you so insecure? Maybe you're jealous.
0: All right, that was 10 seconds. There we go. So round one is in the books. We now move to round two. Round number two of the Verbal Octagon.
2: Number two.
0: And we welcome in, back again for more, Marcel. In Brooklyn, you have 20 seconds, Marcel. 20 seconds, you're on your way. Go.
3: I'm going to continue to block Mike the Idiot-Con and four New England villains like Mike in New Hampshire, Blair in Maine, as well as Blind Scott in Boston. They are the worst. They are the terrible instead. They are not be part of your show there, man. Trust me.
0: All right. He used 18, let the record show, judges, 18 of the full 20 seconds, and we go back to Mike the Leprechaun. You're listening to our live coverage. We've hit big money for this, the Verbal Octagon. So we go over to Mike the Leprechaun. Mike the Leprechaun, we'll give you 20 seconds on the clock. You can respond to Marcel in Brooklyn. You're on your way, and go.
4: I beat you fair and square. You can't handle the truth. You're a mama's boy. You always get grounded. You love watching the male cheerleaders. You put Celeste Pizza out of business. The Brooklyn mob is scared of the New England villains. You are too chicken to walk on the bridge. You have no jokes. You are a joke. I tell jokes. How many mosquitoes did you circumcise?
0: All right. We cut him off just before he got a good circumcision joke in. Oh, we're deprived of that. Okay, so we're two rounds in. Verbal Octagon. Who do you think's winning right now? You got Marcel in Brooklyn versus Mike the Leprechaun. We will not go to the CompuBox stats yet. Instead, are we ready for the final round? This is round three, bloody knuckles yapping, as both Marcel in Brooklyn and the Leprechaun will be in the octagon, where legends like Real Talk and Pete in Pittsburgh and Genie in Medford have made their legend even bigger. We're going to put 30 seconds on the clock. Here we go. Don't start yet, gentlemen. Here we go. And make sure to punch the leprechaun up. 30 seconds on the way. And then go.
3: Oh, get ready, folks. I'm going to win the Hall of the Year 5 times. You got no nothing. You got
4: global warming.
3: You
4: never
3: serve
4: New England
3: side of the mafia.
4: Moldy and boring.
3: Get out of here. Get used to it.
4: If you're a lamb, I'm a wolf.
3: Over your blocking face.
4: You're never going to ruin my day.
3: If you do that, there is no choice to be part of your family life.
4: Stand down.
0: Okay, there it is. Round three in the books. And wow. Okay. go to the judges' scorecards quickly here. And shall I start? Who wants to start? All right, I'll go first.
2: Go ahead.
0: All right. Round number one, I don't think this was close at all. I looked at the CompuBox stats, and this was haymaker after haymaker by Marcel. He came out with a musical melody. Now, granted, I think it was just from the song he did with Jay Scoop. I thought it was very good. And there were several body blows. We went back and looked at the CompuBox stats. There were several body blows there, and really overwhelming. There was that gut punch that he landed on the Leprechaun. So I scored round one a clear win, 10-8. 10-8 in favor of Marcel in Brooklyn. Now, round two. Now, that was not nuclear discussion, destruction, rather, round two. That was a bit of a quagmire for Marcel. I thought he came out, didn't have a lot of material. He did not use the full allotment of time. I didn't get that. I thought Mike the Leprechaun came back with an atomic elbow. It was not the greatest atomic elbow, but it was a pretty solid atomic elbow. And styles make fights. I thought that because Marcel ran out of material, I did score that round in favor of Mike the Leprechaun 10-9 on my scorecard. And then in round three, back and forth, it was pretty good. I thought, you know, we've had some greats. I thought looking at the numbers from the CompuBox punch stats, I gave a slight edge to Marcel in Brooklyn. And so I scored him two rounds to one, and he wins the fight. What about you, Lorena?
2: Yes, I just adored Marcel's passion. You can tell he did not write down all of his responses like yes. Mike the Leprechaun did. Oh, he was okay. Definitely right. Going off of a list that he had written out. Right. Marcel's was from the heart every single time, even if it was a couple seconds short. You know what I'm saying? So yeah, I got to give Marcel, well, my first round, 10-4.
0: 10-4? I didn't even know. I've never seen that in boxing. Okay.
2: And second round, I got 10-3. Marcel also in the lead.
0: Wow.
2: And round five, I have 10-2.
0: Wow.
2: Because okay. I didn't like when he was saying mean big, stuff to Marcel. Boxing, I thought he was being really rude. So, you know, there's a difference.
0: I know boxing's not really on TV anymore, but if they had TV on TV boxing, Coop, don't you think Lorena would be one of the judges with that scoring? My God. All right, Coop, real
5: Russian
0: quick.
5: Judge, maybe.
0: Yeah, possibly. Yeah.
5: You know,
2: I'd rather hold the sign.
5: I'm not sure what fight you guys were watching.
0: I didn't watch anything. I listened to it blow by blow, punch by punch.
5: I don't know. I heard it a bit differently.
0: Okay.
5: I think round one, while I appreciate it, it was just kind of on repeat. It was the same thing for 10 seconds.
0: What's wrong with that? I enjoyed the song.
5: You know, I would say I would put that one more as of a draw that round.
0: Okay. So that's a draw.
5: Second round, I think Mike Leprechaun dominated. Marcel just didn't really.
0: I gave him round two.
5: Yeah, you know, 10-8 and on Mike. I thought Marcel came out slow, but that last round,
0: yeah,
5: whoa, it was like he must have just snorted a line of smelling salts
0: or something else. He's in Brooklyn
5: and came out firing. So I got to give that last round to Marcel.
0: Wow.
5: So I don't know. Is that a tie?
2: That means you're tied.
5: Overall tie?
2: But that means Marcel won.
0: Well, you said, round one you said was the Leprechaun. You gave it to the Leprechaun, right? Is that right?
5: I give it a tie.
2: That was
0: okay,
2: a tie.
0: All right, so a tie. Round. Round two you gave to...
5: To Marcel, convincingly.
0: 10-8?
5: Oh, then, no, not no. Marcel. Mike, the Leprechaun,
0: so
5: convincingly.
0: 10-8, and then,
5: yeah.
0: Right, so then if you gave it 10-9 in Marcel's favor, that means the Leprechaun won.
5: Yeah, okay.
0: Okay,
5: yeah,
0: the Leprechaun won.
5: Yeah.
0: There you go. There'll be a math class, Mallor math. We'll be doing that. Okay, that is how we scored it. We will hear from the combatants. We'll hopefully have some time here for a little password. I don't think we will actually have time for password, right, Coop? I think we'll do the post game interviews, the post fight.
5: Yeah.
0: We'll have some of the reaction. If you guys are on hold, you want to react to what you heard. Marcel wins the vote of us. We'll put it up on the X machine. You'll be able to vote if you think Mike the Leprechaun actually won over Marcel. But there was the verbal octagon. And we'll have the post-fight interviews. We paid big money for this. Big money for this. We'll get to that. We'll do it next. However, It is the B block, and what hour is it?
2: Let's number four.
0: All right, every sports season built on preparation, studying the trends, making the necessary adjustments to reach the ultimate goal. 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

0: 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As we continue on, and a reminder that the Ben Maller Show is here all night. 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It is available everywhere. Check that out. Ben Maller Show podcast. It's been sliced and diced, omnipresent. And help us out there. Thank you, thank you, thank you. This is best of version, which is 2.1 seconds long today. So enjoy that. All right, back to it. Now, we were going to play Passport. We had this octagon, and unfortunately, it appears the X app has gotten rid of the polling. You're not able to.
1: What?
2: What?
0: Well, I don't see it. Am I missing something here? I'm looking at it, and I don't see it.
2: So, and you post the polls, so it's not like it would be new to you.
0: No, no, I've done it a bunch.
1: It's still on the desktop. Maybe it's not on mobile.
0: Oh, maybe it's not on mobile. Well, all right. Well, I was using my phone. It's a bad job by me. All right, let me see here. You know what? You're right. It is not on the mobile. Okay, so I'll put that up in a little bit. Let's go back real quick. Marcel, you were declared the winner. Any statement you'd like to make? Marcel, congratulations. You won the vote of the people. We will put on X on the desktop version so people can vote. But go ahead, Marcel.
3: Oh, yes. Keep them coming. The TV picks, food picks, all kinds of genres as stock.
0: Where does this rank, Marcel, in your accolades as a star of the show?
3: I'm continuing to bringing the sports stories, the players of the morning, to toss it over to Coop Scoop on Entertainment, and, of course, yours, as always.
0: Okay, very exciting. Mike the Leprechaun, you did not win the vote of the people, or you did not win the studio vote, but however, there's still the vote of the people, so you could still be declared the winner.
4: Thank you. I will probably win that. But in the meantime, this fight was rigged. Because I beat him last time, and obviously you and Lorena wanted to have a rematch for match 3 in the spring. So,
0: are you saying are you questioning the integrity of the Ben Maller Show? Is that what you're doing?
4: Yes.
2: He's losing more points. That's what he's doing.
4: I've already lost it. You gave me a 10-4, Lorena, and then you had a round 5. How can you have a round 5 in a 3-round battle?
0: He seems upset with you, Lorena. He seems.
2: I can tell.
4: It's
2: okay to be salty.
0: Okay. All right. Well, it didn't work out, but thank you. Let's see who else react. Reaction. Hollering James. How did you see the fight, Hollering James?
5: Yeah.
0: Okay. Thank you. That's good. You don't get that commentary on a pay-per-view boxing match. What about you, Seuss Dog? How'd you score the fight? Quickly, Seuss Dog.
6: I think, overall, the Leprechaun won. And I've got to be honest, Lorena, isn't being rude part of the octagon?
0: It's a fair point. That is part of it. There you go. All right, we'll have the vote
2: whatever.
0: Of the people. Whatever. 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
22: Charlie McAvoy scored a goal in his first game of the season, and Frazier Mitton added a pair of goals of his own as the Bruins kicked off a four-game West Coast road trip with a 6-3 win in San Jose very late last night. Marco Sturm's team is now 5-2.
23: Well, we definitely take the 2 points. Probably not our best game. There were a few too many turnovers, a little bit sloppy, but we find a way.
22: Jeremy Swayman added 35 saves in net. The road trip continues on Friday night in Anaheim. Patriots will be back out of practice this afternoon. They got another home game coming up Sunday against the New York Jets. ESPN was the first to report yesterday that running back Travion Henderson has a high ankle sprain. He'll miss multiple weeks. Also, starting left tackle Will Campbell has reportedly avoided a major right knee injury. He's expected to be week to week. Celtics will continue their exhibition season tonight at TD Garden against Charlotte. Greener 2-0 so far in games that don't count. Granny and Max have it for you at 7:30 here on 98.5 The Sports Hub. Yesterday, the team signed Peyton Pritchard to a two-year, $44.2 million contract extension. There is a mutual option for the 2029-2030 season. At the baseball playoffs, Tampa Bay beat Cleveland 3-1 at Tropicana Field. The American League Championship Series is even in a game apiece. And the New England Revolution visit FC Cincinnati tonight. The Revs are 4-1-1 all-time on the road against this team. We'll have it for you at 7:30 over on our HD2 channel. 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
2: 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Good morning.
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2: What's that, Nicholas?
3: Notre Dame.
4: Very, very proper pronunciation.
2: Did Nicholas see his father?
5: Oh, it's a good question. 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
2: 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Nicholas, you saw your father.
5: I did see my father, yes.
2: Yeah.
5: I saw him yesterday.
4: Yesterday?
2: Yesterday.
5: Yes.
2: Ooh. Did you bring your children?
5: I did not.
2: Oh, Nicholas.
6: Oh, boy. So many questions.
4: How's he doing?
5: He's doing okay.
4: Okay.
5: Yeah. He's doing all right.
4: All right.
2: Was it in the North End?
5: Yeah, I was in the North End. It was with my sister.
2: Oh, your sister got back to you.
5: Yeah, she finally got back to me.
2: Did she tell you why? If you don't know Nicholas...
5: She had so many texts.
2: Nicholas and his father are very estranged. And, you know, we love Nick's dad. And Nick was telling us last week that he's been telling us for a long time that he was going to see his father. But then he was telling us last week that his sister was facilitating this meeting, but she wasn't getting back to him. So everyone just assumed everyone was very upset at Nicholas.
5: Yeah.
4: Right.
2: Yeah. All right. So, but you saw your father.
5: I did see my
2: father.
5: Did
2: you embrace him?
5: Yes, I did. I did. Yes.
2: Did you feel his energy coming through you?
4: Was the embrace reciprocated?
5: Yes, it was. Okay. It was absolutely.
2: Did you feel his energy flowing through you?
5: Yeah. Yeah.
7: Ah!
5: I felt empowered. For sure.
7: Allow me to give you the vibe. The Jim Bentley vibe.
2: So, have you mended fences?
5: Listen, there's nothing wrong between me and my dad. It's just like my sister and I have, you know.
2: You've drawn a line in the sand.
5: We're kind of drawing a line.
2: Right.
5: Yeah.
2: Mm. Okay.
5: I think Lauren, my sister, is taking a more softer tone to it. And for me, I think I'm not so soft.
2: Oh. That's right. You've been hardened by experience. Now, does he still have recliners?
5: He has two. Okay. So they're dropping. He had four at one point.
2: All right. He had four recliners.
5: Yes.
2: And he would switch between each recliner?
5: Yeah, yeah. Depending on the day.
2: Okay.
5: Because the type of fabric and whatnot. You know, during the summer months,
4: I guess, removal of two recliners, did you take that as a passive-aggressive move so that you and your two children would not be able to go over and visit and all enjoy a recliner at the same time?
3: Good question.
5: It would be helpful if there was more seating at his place. You know the recliner that we got a couple of years ago? You know the whole thing we did?
2: What, you made out with Teller Faith, yeah.
5: Yeah. That didn't last, like, 2 years. I think that broke. Like,
2: really?
5: Really, really broke.
2: Oh, wow.
8: She made out with my dad.
5: Yeah.
2: So, when he had four recliners, was that all the furniture he had? Like, in the living room?
5: So, it was four recliners, a table, like, for all of us to sit at. And I think that's pretty much it. And the TV stand and the TV. I mean, and that was it.
2: So, in terms of seating, if you went into the house, you just got into a recliner.
5: Yeah. Yeah.
4: Did he sleep in a recliner?
5: Yes.
4: Yeah. A lot of people sleep in a recliner.
5: With a CPAP.
4: Yeah.
2: Okay, so there was no bed.
5: There is a bed. He doesn't use it.
2: Oh, okay.
5: There was a bed because I recovered there in 2018 when I got sick.
7: I was there for you.
5: Yes. Yes.
7: These five words, I swear to you. And you were never there for me. I let you recuperate. You're all filled with poop.
5: There is a full size bed, but he just uses it for laundry and you know,
4: when
5: storage.
4: Tyler Faith comes over.
5: Yeah. Mm-hmm. Well, no, when Tyler Faith comes, he clears all that out, apparently.
4: Oh, okay. Yeah.
2: Oh, so when he makes love, he will get the laundry off the bed.
5: I'm sure he does that. Yes.
2: Okay.
5: Yes.
2: Well, I got to tell you, Nicholas, it's very exciting that you are back with your father. Now, when is he going to meet your children?
5: Hopefully soon. Hopefully, well, he's met Noah. He hasn't met Miles yet.
6: How old is Miles?
5: Miles is 7 months old.
7: You know how babies are made.
1: Is it okay to use this for the radio?
8: I guess so.
2: Is it okay? Is it okay for you?
5: Where did the intern go?
2: Is it okay for me? Jesus Christ, where did the intern go?
5: I don't know.
4: He's been here for...
6: What is happening? Show
5: now
6: just
5: poor
6: started.
5: Ryan is answering
6: Ryan's
5: the phone.
6: Answering phones back there. What just happened?
4: Been here for
2: yeah, where the
4: minutes.
2: Hell did he go?
5: I don't know.
6: Oh, my God.
5: Do you know where he went?
2: I wonder if he's, like, crazy hungover. And he just, like, goes in the bathroom and, like, vomits.
5: Pukes. Yeah. Maybe.
4: We'll get a chance to talk to him more at 7.
2: Because it is odd that the intern... That the show literally just started and we're talking to Nick, which is really the only time we truly need... The intern to answer the phone.
6: But, I mean, the pre-show meeting ended a little early. There's a five-minute, you know, gap there where if you have to take care of business, you take care of business before we start.
2: Yeah, I don't... It's very odd. Manny, go ahead.
9: You know, I got to know. You know, Nick, if you're going to go on the radio, you got to give us a little more. What's this line in the sand with your dad? What's going on, Nick? What's going on? We got to know.
2: Nick, I will step in for you, and you can just tell me if I'm wrong. I will let you off the hook.
5: Okay.
2: Nick feels like his father needs a little bit more help than he's getting, and his father is being obstinate about the transition.
5: Yes.
2: All right. Very good.
4: Yeah.
2: Do you see what I did?
4: It's mm-hmm. It's good of you, Fred, and it's a very difficult conversation that I have had. A friend of mine is having it right now. Now that I know that Nick is having it. It's I don't know how you negotiate those waters. I really don't, because I had difficulty doing it. I know my other buddy is having trouble right now. It's I don't know. It's a total reversal in roles when the child has to step in and say, okay, now something needs to happen here and you need to listen to me. And as a parent, like, how do you think you will take that, Fred?
2: Oh, I won't be around.
4: I can only imagine one of my kids telling me what I need to be doing with my life in order to take care of myself. Mm-hmm. What do you two dopes know? Mm-hmm. You know nothing. Nothing.
2: I wonder if there's a sense of freedom that I can take my hands off the wheel a little bit. It's like, all right, yeah, you guys want to do everything? Back to the womb. Like, all right. Sweet.
4: Well, some will go gentler into that good night than others.
6: I've seen that.
4: Fred will not be raging against the dying of the light.
6: No.
4: That's not pretty tea.
6: It's just a quick tip of the cap.
4: Off to the home. Yay!
2: Yeah, just like, oh, I don't do anything anymore?
6: The finish line. Yeah. There it is.
2: I don't have to do anything anymore? Like, every decision's made for me? Okay, well, I guess. If you guys want to take responsibility, I suppose that we could do that.
4: I'm looking into assisted living. Oh, for one of your parents? No, for me.
2: Yeah.
4: I want to... You appear to be in very good health.
2: Well, I can tell you, the minute that happens, I'm losing it. I'm going to become completely delusional because I'll go all in. When they say, like, you don't have to do anything anymore, I'll be like, okay. And my brain will just rot out of my head. Like, that will not be an issue for me. Like, if they'll go, you don't have Alzheimer's, I'll go, you wait. You'll think I do. Dan, go ahead. Is this Dan? Well, if you're on the phone, say hello.
4: Yeah.
10: Hello?
2: Hey, what's up? You're on the air.
10: Oh. I just wanna ask if we can use this for the radio.
2: Okay, you need to get in character.
4: I thought that was the intern.
6: Yeah.
4: He's locked out.
2: Oh, you thought it was like a Tyler Milken's cousin situation?
5: No. He's still not here.
6: He's still not back there. Where did he go?
2: I don't know where he went.
4: That's great.
2: Sarah from Everett is on the phone. She's called in.
4: Nice.
2: It says here she's called 21,762 times.
4: Okay.
6: Huh.
2: Sarah, hello.
8: John.
6: Mm-hmm.
8: Fred. Hardy.
4: Hi.
8: Good morning.
4: Good morning. Hello.
2: Thank you for saying John first. Mm. That's very kind of you. Yes. You made him feel good.
4: Yes, you're on the radio.
8: Oh, great. So I'm going to Olivia Rodrigo this weekend, and I was wondering what day Fred was going.
2: I'm going on Sunday.
8: Oh, darn. I was hoping we'd get together for some DCs.
4: Are you going on Saturday?
8: I'm going on Saturday. Yeah.
4: All right.
8: I'm chaperoning my boyfriend. I don't know much. Do you know a lot about her, Fred?
2: I only know from my daughter. I don't mind Olivia Rodrigo. And I'll tell you.
8: I think she's great.
2: Yeah, the concert, as these concerts go, is enjoyable. She's talented, and she has an actual band. It's quite exciting, as opposed to A Boogie with the Hood.
8: I'm hoping my boyfriend gets Dua Lipa by her. Because I think she's hot. But, going on Saturday.
2: All right. Thank you, Sarah.
4: I want to know what Dua Lipa means.
2: I don't know. Dua Lipa was at the Yankees game with her model boyfriend, husband.
4: Oh.
2: And she was in a Mercedes or BMW commercial before every movie for like 2 years. They would play Dua Lipa, and it would drive me insane because I would think, I paid for the movie. Like, why are you playing commercials?
4: Yeah.
2: Like I'm, and it would be like Showtime, like a 3 o'clock movie would be 3 o'clock and they'd be showing commercials. They do that really bad in Tennessee. They do it for like 20 minutes. And you'll hear grumbling. They're like, people aren't going to the movies anymore. Let's see how far we can push it. Let's see if we can drive them all away.
4: Right. And it's not just an ad. It's multiple ads, but it especially infuriating when, you know, they kind of wind down and you can just tell, you know, like the vibe of the messages change a little bit, turn off your cell phones, do all this. It's like, it's time for the show. And then they stick one more in there.
2: Yeah. Dua Lipa with the baby. Yeah. Well, Nicholas, the intern's back.
6: There. Hey.
4: All right.
2: He was back. He's back. It just was a little 20-minute sojourn.
5: Where'd you go?
11: I actually went to fill up my water. I put a Celsius pack in there.
4: Oh, he put his Celsius pack in his water bottle.
6: Oh, good.
2: Well, that can take time.
6: Maybe wait till commercial? With phone calls coming in?
4: Maybe do it before you come into work.
6: You had that break between the pre-show meeting and the actual start of the show.
2: Look, we got he's got street audio for us.
6: Okay.
4: He was lively. Let me tell you something. Like, I want to say 10 separate cuts he sent me.
2: Well, that's good.
4: Yeah, it was really good.
6: Wow.
2: All right, because Mark was out at the Patriots game. So we will play that audio for you coming up at 7 o'clock. It seems like Nicholas is mending fences with his dad.
7: 11 years! Say it loud. Say it clear. Nicholas, listen. As well as you hear, dum-dum. It's too late when we die. To admit we don't see eye to eye.
12: How's your friend with three recliners?
13: He was just out sunning himself. Out
12: I
13: the
12: think he has four recliners.
13: I have four recliners. He has three recliners.
2: Yeah, that's
6: social status right there.
2: That's when he was drawing the line in the
4: keeping up with the Jamellis.
2: Yeah. It's so funny to me that he had four recliners, that he lived alone in the North End. And I would imagine it's a fairly small apartment, right? One bedroom?
5: It's one bedroom, like 700 square feet.
2: Cool. Yeah. So, you know, you would think that you could put it like a small sectional or something, or a chair in a love seat. But the idea of four recliners, that is just indulging in the bachelor lifestyle. Because you're not bringing a woman home with four recliners. I can tell you that.
6: You really have to jam those recliners in because there's the kitchen and you have a bathroom and that factors in the actual living space minus the bedroom. I mean, how big is that? Where do the four recliners go?
2: I mean, if your house is, you know, 3,000 square feet, yeah, it's like less than one third of your house. So yeah. It's like a third of a floor. Or you know, like a or two thirds of a floor of your home, and so just imagine jamming in. I mean, I've obviously lived in one bed. I had a one bedroom condo that I bought for $75,000 in Atlanta, which might be the favorite place I've ever lived. That condo and
4: $75,000.
2: Yeah.
4: And that wasn't like in the 80s. When was that? Late 90s?
2: No, 2000s.
4: Oh my God!
6: How big?
2: Like probably 2002.
6: How big was it? How many square feet?
2: I don't know. But it was the only place. It was in my favorite neighborhood in Atlanta, Virginia Highlands. It had, it was the only place around that had a pool. It was like a community pool, but there wasn't a ton of units. And I had a giant deck.
6: Mm.
2: Like I was on the first floor, but I had a giant deck. It was new construction, and. Yeah, it was just a living room, a small kitchen, a bathroom, and a bedroom. But I ended up, when I moved in with Stephanie into an apartment, I ended up renting it out. And I, like, made more than my nut on it. So, like, not by much, but, like, it was pretty cool. But I loved that place. Not decorated well. I just, like, taped things for I tore out of magazines on the wall.
4: I had a in Albuquerque. I had a 400 square foot studio apartment. So, I mean, I can't imagine. I kind of want to go back and like just see it. I think the apartment complex is still there, but it was a like ground floor. It was the ultimate convenience. Just parked right in the parking lot. I had to walk around one little spot there, and you walked right in. And I bought a couch, coffee table, chair, lamp set from brand new from a furniture store for $300. Couch, chair, coffee table, lamp, $300. That sat in like up against one corner of the room. And then, you know, diagonal to that is I had a, you know, like a bed on the floor and had a bicycle and a snowboard that went next to the TV. And that was it. Like, it had a very, very small closet, and the kitchen was just kind of behind where the bed was, but it was just a refrigerator and a small stove. And that's all I needed. I didn't need anything else. I spent very little time there. It was just, it was the size of like a storage unit, maybe a little smaller. That's where I did. That's where I stored, you know, a few clothes and a bed and a TV, and yeah, didn't need anything else.
2: I had an apartment like that where I didn't even have a bed. I just had a mattress on the floor, and I had a couch and a TV, and that was it. And I've been remembering this recently. The police came to my door when I had people over, and my friend was smoking weed, and I like let him in. I was so dumb. I like let him in, and they ended up arresting my friend, which I have to give my friend. I know I don't talk to him anymore, but I have to give my friend credit because he copped it being his weed, because he could have just said it was mine and I would have gone to jail. But he took the thing. I mean, huge charges. He was in big trouble.
4: I was going to say, yeah.
2: I'm really glad that the police in Atlanta, Georgia, the city of Atlanta, wasted their time. But there you go. All right. So we'll be back. The Bruins played in the middle of the night. If you are like us, it's the middle of the night. And then you had some baseball yesterday, a lot going on. We will have that for you in just a moment.

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11: Did you catch a game last night?
10: Hey, and I did.
12: No.
10: All right. 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
13: Whoa!
10: They reached out. They said, "What's up, bro?" I said, "What's going on?" And they said, "Why don't you come in?" I said, "I'll come in." I know.
13: And we have an office in Newton. You said, "I know."
10: I can walk there very easily. I walk past it all the time with my dog.
13: Oh, yeah.
10: Thank you. I like the bell.
13: Yeah.
10: I know. That's some inside joke, obviously, back there when we say, I know, I would imagine. All right, go ahead, Hardy.
13: All right, Bruins in San Jose last night. I myself did not catch all the third period. I could not.
11: Oh, look at you. Stayed up till about 2 in the morning, did you?
13: I stayed up till about 2.
11: Wow, good for you.

0: doing work.
1: It was ice madness last night, and as John said before the show, they had a thing where all teams played last night and no one knew.
2: Seriously.
0: I heard it this morning that it was, yeah, frozen frenzy, whatever. Every NHL team in action. I said, that might be something you would want to market ahead of time.
2: Typical NHL disaster. They do it on a random night in October for no reason. Now, I get not doing it over a weekend because it's NFL and college football season. I get that. You want to do it during the week. But there was no publicity outside of ESPN for this. I didn't know it was happening. I like to think I follow sports. There was no notice of this.
0: You got to give them credit for at least doing it, A, on a Tuesday night, when I think there was actually one random college football game last night. I mean, somebody.
2: Yeah.
0: The Middle Eastern Missouri or somebody was playing. But you know there's not going to be anything of consequence happening with the NBA, with the NFL, even if you can look ahead that far. Do they have like postseason MLB plotted for certain days yet?
2: They have a schedule like weeks out. Yeah, they do.
0: Well, this would have been before that, but still, you give them some credit. But again, we didn't know. We didn't know that everybody was playing last night, which kind of accounts for the late start time, 11 p.m. Boston time.
2: They start, all 32 teams play. There were 16 games. They start every 15 minutes starting at 6 o'clock.
1: Well,
2: and
1: I knew
2: Bruins had the last game.
1: I knew that, like, ice madness or whatever the hell it was going
2: Frozen
1: on.
2: Frozen frenzy.
1: I knew that that was a thing. I knew the name existed because I saw the graphic for it, but I had no idea what it is. And, you know, just because you see a graphic doesn't mean you're curious about what it means. It just means I thought it was, I think, the college hockey. I thought it was like a college hockey advertisement for tickets or something to like go to the Frozen Four or whatever. All right, go ahead.
0: All right. So Bruins in San Jose play the Sharks. And the multi-million dollar man.
3: Down the left circle, wide angle shot. Loved by Askarov, dropped it back into play. Here's Minton, a shot, scores! Fraser Minton, from about halfway between the blue line and the circle, beats Askarov and makes it 1-0 Bruins.
0: Now, the guy that you two didn't think was worthy of breaking news when he signed his contract extension.
2: Management is right again.
0: I was very much on board with Louth and T-Bone. We're furious at our alleged lack of enthusiasm.
2: You know what? I think the correct word is hovering, right, Ryan? Hovering?
0: Oh, yeah.
4: Yeah, they're right behind it.
2: Yeah.
0: Fraser Minton getting on the board for the Bruins early, making it 1-0 in the first period. The Sharks would answer a couple minutes later, but then the man who we have not seen in a while, back on the ice.
3: Looking in front, Husnadinov, poked toward the net by McAvoy, who's in front, and he scores! McAvoy got flattened and ended up in the net, but so did the puck off the feet from Peterka, and the Bruins have a 2-1 lead.
0: Pretty incredible. McAvoy at the other end of the ice was involved in this like extended Donnybrook that just, you know, seemed to go on forever, and then ends up with a goal there at the end of the first.
2: So it happened again. I know this because the NHL condenses all the games down into like 10 minutes. So I watched that this morning when I got into work. We were talking about the win over Utah and how Swayman had to bail the Bruins out at the beginning, even though they blew Utah out when it was scoreless. Swayman had to bail them out to make sure it stayed scoreless. Happened again last night. I mean, San Jose had three or four great chances that Swayman turned back to keep the game scoreless, and then the Bruins went to work. This is a problem. They got outshot again last night. The Swayman, I think, faced 35 shots last night. And even though, and I'll spoil it for everyone, the Bruins won the game, they got outshot for like the seventh time in eight games.
0: Thanks a lot.
2: It wasn't good.
1: He faced 38 shots.
2: 38 shots, 35 saves. My apologies.
1: Yeah. That's more like.
2: I've ruined everything. I apologize to you too, Hardy.
1: Thank you.
0: I accept your apology.
2: Thank you.
0: Did you watch the Celebrini-Zadara fight?
2: I did not. That wasn't part of the recap. So I did not see it.
0: You got to get a different recap service.
2: NHL.com. Can't get a better recap than that.
0: Nah, but Celebrini got his revenge.
3: As off the faceoff, Zadorov wraps it around near side, held in by Celebrini. Look it on to Smith. Over to that far side. They get it back across. Celebrini scores. One-timer from the right circle. A power play goal, the second of the night for the Sharks. And it's back to a 4-3 Bruins lead.
0: Yeah.
1: Does he fight? Does Celebrini fight?
0: Fought last night.
1: I mean, he's a youngster.
2: Yeah, he's their top gun. I mean, he was skating top line wing on the Canadian Olympic team. That's a great player. I wouldn't tangle with Zadorov.
1: Yeah, he's a 20-year-old superstar. I don't know. He's like the future of that team.
0: I thought it was Celebrini. I got a
2: number one overall pick. That kid, I think.
1: Yes, he was the number one.
2: Yeah, I'm not messing with anybody. You get other guys to come mess with that guy for you.
1: Look, I'm not keeping my finger on the pulse of San Jose hockey, but I know Celebrini, and that is enough for me to know that. Oh, that's odd that he would fight Zadorov.
2: Yeah, that's.
0: Let me double check that. I was watching the highlights very, very early this morning.
2: Yeah, I understand. I do.
1: Well, I mean, I didn't see anything, so I'm curious. I didn't know.
0: Oh, no, sorry. No, it was not Celebrini. You're right, Fred.
1: Okay.
0: It was Darnell Nurse.
2: That's more like it.
1: Yeah, because I was going to, I don't want that kid anywhere near Zadorov.
2: Yeah, Nurse is a stay-at-home big defenseman. You know,
1: So Zadorov.
2: Well, that's the point.
1: I know. And so I'm comfortable with, because Zadorov, basically, that's what he's just big.
0: Yeah.
1: So if you're Celebrini, you're like, I'm just fighting a guy who's on the ice because he's big.
0: The Zadorov Nurse fight, I'm watching it again right now. It was a good one. Zadorov took care of business there. And Frazier Minton took care of business as that goal that we just heard made it 4-3 San Jose, and then the Bruins added some insurance.
3: Morgan shoves him off the puck. Kuzmedinov leads it out. Three on two, turning into a 4-on-2. Here's Peterka to Lori, the trailer. Puck got away from him, a chance, and they score! Kuzmedinov got it in front to Minton, who gets his second of the night. Bruins lead it 5-3.
0: Empty netter with under 2 minutes
1: to go.
0: Take
1: it easy.
0: Would make it a 6-3 win for the Bruins last night as the frenzy came to an end.
2: Yes, that was the final game of the night, which ended at what? 1:45? 2 in the morning? Something like that?
0: Don't know.
2: But Bruins have started well. 5-2. McAvoy's only played one game. You know, Swayman's been playing great. Paterka's been playing great. Minton's been playing great. But there is this other part of it that I'm sure Marco Sturm will tell everyone they have to clean up. They have bad defensive lapses. They turn the puck over way too much. So it's both good and bad. I'm glad they're off to a good start, but there's stuff they need to improve on.
1: Yeah, if they can, and they're getting this West Coast run out of the way.
2: That's the other important
1: early
2: thing.
1: In the season.
2: Do it now. And we had RJ on before the season starts. He was very happy. They got Winnipeg out of the way. He got the West Coast out of the way. And we're not through October yet. This is perfect.
1: Yeah, it gets very manageable. The month of November is very, very manageable. If you're a fan, if you have season tickets, your card is full for the month of November. They are home a lot in November. So if they can even split this series out west, that is a great victory, and they are halfway there to splitting that series so far. As they go to Anaheim on Friday night, then they turn around and play at Los Angeles on Saturday, and then they come back. They're at Dallas on Tuesday. So you figure back-to-back games, you're good with a split there, mm-hmm. and then you're good with them losing at Dallas. That's okay. And so then you're 500 on the trip, and you're back home. And you got a lot of home games. You rack them up. And then it gets cold and depressing.
0: And dark.
1: Right. But it's okay around Christmas. But then when you come back from Christmas break, that's the real kick in the nuts.
2: There's that 2 months, man, and the snow starts. Oh,
0: but that's the fun thing about those like weeknight games. Like it gets dark out, the sun goes down, and then you say, oh, in about 2 hours, I can leave for the game. Get there in time for the puck drop.
1: It's just
2: what time is it?
0: Yeah, well, it's 4 o'clock.
2: Wow,
0: it's nighttime. Oh, I have to leave for the garden here in a couple hours.
1: It's just like I have something I go to some weeknights at 5 o'clock, and then it's like you go and in the summer, like when you leave, it's the light is out, and in the winter when you go, it's dark on the way there.
0: Yeah, mm-hmm.
1: Like I mean, the sun's not even close to setting at 6 o'clock at night in the. Half the year it's you got lots of time, but then come December, 4:30 in the afternoon, you're driving there. Why was that not part of the big beautiful bill the daylight savings time thing.
0: So apparently there was one senator who was, you know, dug in and wouldn't, you know, was not going to vote for it. And I believe the president gave out his cell phone number.
2: Oh, that's not true. A president would do that?
1: I'm on the president's side in this one. Good.
0: You want to call? You should call the guy.
2: His number's out there, apparently.
1: Yeah. I don't know what the big hubbub is. I just make with the make it not get dark so late. Or dark so early, rather. I mean, you have a way of doing it. I mean, you can literally make it light out for another hour on the back end. And we get up in the dark already. Mm-hmm. And I don't mind the other hour of dark in the morning. I'd like it on the back end, too. I just think that's common sense. That, like, if you know the sun's coming up psychologically, the darkness is a little easier to deal with when you know it's not coming up again for another 14 hours. Let's you know, the sun rising is hope. The sun setting, I mean, it's all a metaphor for life. Don't you want to extend it? All right. I don't know what the deal is. I don't know why.
0: I don't know what their major opposition is. If it's we went through this and like looked at different areas in the country where it would be pretty wild. Some of the sunsets or sun rising in different parts of the country. Like I think I want to say like in Seattle, like in the wintertime, the sun wouldn't come up. Sunrise would be like around 9 a.m. you know, in the dead of winter, like at the end of December, if they kept daylight saving time all the time.
2: Yeah.
1: Let them deal with it. There are states that don't screw around.
2: No.
1: There's states that don't follow it. Indiana. So, like, you know, I don't think Arizona does it either. So, you know, do that. I mean, we lived in one of the places that would be the most affected with the sunrise. I mean, Detroit, believe it or not, is in the Eastern time zone.
0: No, it's not.
1: I assure you it is.
0: No, it's not.
1: And it's about as far west in the Eastern time zone as you can get. So, I mean, it's, you know.
2: You sure?
1: Yeah.
2: You sure it's in the east? I thought it was central.
1: One of the strangest litigations I've ever had to do on the show was argue that I know the time zone that I spent 18 years in. But listen,
2: I'm not convinced.
1: I was
2: right.
1: A child for half of that. You know, I was very young for half of that. All right, we'll be back in just a moment. Here are the headlines.
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2: Make it three straight wins for the Bruins. They won in San Jose over the Sharks late last night, 6-3. Frazier Minton, two goals. Bruins are now 5-2. They continue their road trip in Anaheim Friday night. Patriots players are back at work this morning. They'll practice this afternoon. They host the Jets on Sunday. Will Campbell has reportedly avoided a major right knee injury. He is listed as week to week. Travion Henderson apparently has a high ankle sprain. He will miss multiple weeks. Celtics have signed Peyton Pritchard to a 2-year, $44.2 million contract extension with a mutual option. The team continues their preseason against Charlotte at TD Garden tonight. Grandy and Max have it at 7:30 here on 98.5 The Sports Hub. Tampa Bay beat Cleveland 3-1. The ALCS is even at a game apiece. And the New England Revolution visit FC Cincinnati tonight. We'll have that match at 7:30 over on our HD2 channel. 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

0: are Kutcher and Hardy. And Hardy, what else happened last night?
1: Can I just play a little Sunrise advocate here for a moment, Fred?
0: Yes.
1: If permanent daylight saving time would go into effect, some of the latest sunrises across the country. Louisville is how you say Louisville, Kentucky. Louisville. 9 a.m.
2: Mm-hmm.
1: Sun doesn't come up until 9 a.m. in the worst part of the year. Atlanta, 8:43 a.m.
0: Well, I lived in Atlanta, and I don't recall that being an issue.
1: You were working nights.
0: I did mornings, too. So, I mean, I did both ends. I did overnights, nights, mornings. I worked everything.
1: I'll give you both ends. Listen, here in Boston, 8:14 a.m. would be the latest sunrise. Imagine sitting here for another hour and a half in total darkness.
0: I know that the sun is coming up in an hour. I mean, it's a total psychological thing.
2: Gets light at 8 o'clock. Get light at 7:45. Right?
0: Yeah.
2: As the sun rises, it's not going to be completely dark outside.
0: Yeah, I mean, there's hope. There's like, you know, there's specks of light. Even if there's not, even if it's a totally overcast day, at least you know the sun is coming up.
2: Yeah.
0: When it's down, it's down. And then it ain't coming back up. The arguments against it are crazy. Unless you have a schedule where, I guess, the end of the day is the morning. Like, if you're a third shift guy, I guess maybe that would be the thing.
1: Okay, sunrise here today is at 6:56.
2: Mm-hmm.
1: Is it light out? Because we're 6 minutes away from the sun being up, and it's still pretty dark outside.
2: It's overcast, Hardy.
1: Okay, yeah. Well,
2: it's overcast. You know what? It's not completely dark outside. You are bamboozled by the forest across the way here. If you go out and look up, you'll see that it is not completely dark. It is light in the sky.
0: Regardless, it's the knowledge that the sun will come up in a matter of minutes. In a matter of hours.
2: Yeah.
0: In like an hour. That's psychologically. It's all a psychological game. None of it is for agriculture. None of it's for the actual power of the sun.
1: I wonder if there is a difference between people commuting in the dark in the morning versus at night.
0: Well, then we're screwed.
1: No, I...
0: Because it's only light when we commute a month a year.
2: I know.
1: No. For us.
0: Oh.
1: But I'm saying for most people who, you know, are the 9-to-5ers, you know, nickel and dimers, Fred. You know, not the elites like you, but I'm saying the ham and eggers.
0: The real elites that come to work very, very, very early in the morning. That have that kind of luxurious lifestyle. I understand.
1: I'm saying for those, and if there's like any thought to, we can't have people commuting to work when they're tired and they first get up in total darkness, which a lot of people would be, as opposed, well, they got to drive home in the dark at night. Yeah, but you're awake by then at the end of the day.
0: These all seem like frivolous, just, you know, reasons coming up with. I mean, anytime you have to like come up with a reason, like invent something as a counter argument, chances are the plan is better just with the thing that makes most sense, which is the later it's light out, the less depressing it is. And again, it's just all psychological. That's the only reason for it. And why not? What's more important? I mean, if it makes people feel better and it doesn't hurt anyone, then let it happen.
1: I just don't know if people are going to feel better in Seattle when it's 8:30 in the morning and it's still
0: Seattle can stick to whatever they want to do.
2: I can tell you, people who live in Seattle won't care. Between November and March is the most depressing time of year. It rains every day. It's overcast every day. There isn't a lot of sunlight. I don't think the sun coming up or not coming up at a certain time is going to matter. It's a very depressing time of year anyway. I don't think losing an hour of sunlight is going to alter the consciousness of the people who live out there too much. Hardy.
1: I think it's a big ask. L.A., 8 a.m. sunrise.
0: Okay, well, yeah, fine.
2: Do you really care about the people who live out in Los Angeles?
1: You know what? I care more about myself, and an 8:15 sunrise seems late. Seems very late for the sun to be coming
2: up. How long is that? Is that like 4 or 5 days before you start gaining light again? Or that's like right in the middle of Christmas time is when these very late sunrises
1: Sun's
2: are?
1: There's probably, I don't know, go look at a sunrise chart, you dumb bird. You probably know.
2: I'm a dumb bird? I'm not the one who's panicking over all of this.
1: Just think of it this way. 8 a.m., it's going to be dark for a long stretch of time.
2: I'm in here. Who cares? Yeah. I don't.
1: Well, you're being very selfish.
2: So are you.
1: No, I'm not. I'm thinking of everybody.
2: I see.
1: I'm thinking of everybody.
2: You care about all the people in Los Angeles that have to worry. All the people in Seattle who have to deal with that.
1: I'm trying to understand.
2: Look at you.
1: I'm trying to understand why anyone would be in opposition to it, and I get it.
2: You know what? You are a giver. You're going to be changing oil in cars next week, and you're going to you care about all the people.
1: Don't confuse the subject. We got more sports to get to because the ALCS, the Tampa Bay Rays found themselves in a 1-0 hole after dropping the first game at home. Would they be able to right the ship last night? Spoiler alert, yes.
3: The pitch to him is swung on and lined, a base hit right center. Simpson scores. Williamson scores. A 2-run single for Liam Hicks. And just like that, it is 3-0 Tampa Bay.
1: They would hold on to that lead. 3-1 the final. That series now tied at a game apiece as the Dodgers and Brewers will play their game 3 tonight.
2: One mistake.
1: The Brewers up 2-0. What
2: mistake? One mistake by Jose Ramirez changed the entire game. Had a bad miscue on a grounder, and all three of those runs that they scored in the fourth inning were unearned, and that was enough.
0: Yep. And I'm starting to think I would prefer Cleveland.
2: Why?
0: It's been, I mean, anyone but Tampa, I guess, is the way that it is now.
2: Mm-hmm.
0: I would give it to Milwaukee because what else do they have? And also, you know, 82.
1: Well,
0: that was their best shot.
1: Especially
0: and they blew it.
1: If Shohei isn't hitting. And what is he, like 11 for 70 or something?
2: He's got
1: now?
2: No
1: like
2: homers and one RBI in 2 months.
1: Yeah, I mean, I'm a bit of a simp when it comes to watching Dodgers baseball. I just want to watch Shohei. And if he's not going to do anything, well, what do I care?
2: The narrative yesterday was Dave Roberts might bench him.
0: And he said it's not a benching. He said that it was Freddie Freeman the year that he won the World Series MVP to give him an extra day. But yes, there is I don't think Ohtani's going to play.
2: Well, according to Roberts, yesterday, he is going to put him in the lineup.
0: Oh, he is.
2: He is going to put him in the lineup somewhere between second and sixth in the order.
1: Well, I thought it was funny, too, that Roberts said, I had a good long conversation with Shohei. I'm like, he didn't speak English. did you have a nice conversation with Shohei?
2: There must have been a third person involved.
0: I think it's just the two of you. I think it's one of those things where he doesn't speak English to the media, maybe.
2: Yeah. Ichiro got away with that for years.
0: But again, if I went to Japan, I could be there for 20 years and never learn the language. So it's possible. I don't fault anyone for not learning English in their time here because I couldn't get together to learn 5 words of another language, and I took it in school for years. So I can't be snobbish about that.
2: If you're Dave Roberts and you have Ohtani and you want to play him, you have to play him. I mean, Ohtani hit fourth the other night,
0: right,
2: and he isn't hitting at all. I think ideally, if it wasn't Shohei and a guy is in this much of a slump, you would hit him seventh, eighth, whatever. But you can't do that with this guy.
0: Well, there's also, if he runs into one, you know, and there's sometimes psychologically where they hit in the order, they feel can matter. You know, I mean, there's a bunch of different reasons that you don't want to move a guy around. So he is playing. All right. Well, what's the pitching matchup tonight?
2: I got to double check.
0: Gasser versus Snell. I don't know who Gasser is versus Snell. So the Dodgers have a incredible pitching advantage tonight. But no one on the Dodgers is hitting in the top six of their lineup. And sometimes they roll Tommy Edman out there and he ain't going to hit. There'll be a game probably where he goes nuts, and now he's going to win the MVP because I said that. All right, we will be back. I like Tommy Edman, but he's a utility player. All right, we'll be back in just a moment. Our intern, Mark, who loves the bathroom, went out with us for us to the Patriots game to talk to some people, and we will have that for you in just a moment.
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1: Bruins now have 5 wins in 7 games to begin their season after beating the Sharks in San Jose late last night, 6-3. Frazier Minton scored twice to lead the offense. Charlie McAvoy added a goal in his first game back from suspension. And Will Borgen also scored his first goal as a Bruin.
2: Yeah, it's exactly how we wanted to start. I think we got a little more energy with Chuck coming back tonight. And yeah, it was a good one.
1: Bruins have won 3 straight. They continue this 4-game road trip Friday night in Anaheim. Patriots will host the Jets on Sunday. And with injuries already a big concern, they got more news yesterday. Will Campbell is now reportedly week to week after avoiding a major right knee injury last Sunday. Travion Henderson is expected to miss multiple weeks after reportedly suffering a high ankle sprain. Running back Hassan Haskins has been signed back to the practice squad, and the team will be on the field at practice this afternoon. The Jets have brought in free agent Matthew Judon for a workout. Celtics host Charlotte as their exhibition season continues tonight. Grandy and Max have the call at 7:30 on the Amica Insurance, 98.5 the Sports Hub Celtics Radio Network. The team has signed Peyton Pritchard to a 2-year, $44.2 million contract extension with a mutual option. Tampa Bay beat Cleveland 3-1. The American League Championship Series is even at a game apiece. And in soccer news, the New England Revolution visit FC Cincinnati tonight. 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
8: 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The Patriots were at home last Sunday against the Vegas Raiders. It was a bit of a cakewalk. And we have an intern named Mark who loves the bathroom. He was in the pre-show meeting for a good couple minutes, and then he was gone the first 20 minutes of the show, 15 minutes of the show. But he was putting Celsius into a bottle of water at that point. And that was the 15-minute errand. And he had to go get the Celsius somewhere? I don't know. But Nicholas, have Mark come in.
9: Those packets are very small. And, you know, the opening to the water bottle is very small.
1: And you have to shake the thing to mix it up.
9: Yeah.
8: So Mark is coming in. He is walking in as we speak.
9: There's no Mark music.
1: What would Mark music be exactly?
8: I don't know. We'll have to learn more about
1: that,
8: Mark.
1: I guess, yeah.
8: All right, Mark has got his Dean College shirt. He's very proud.
9: Dean College Bulldogs.
10: Oh yeah.
8: Get him out of any ticket. The Dean College shirt.
10: I have no idea.
8: Yeah, absolutely. All right. So you were gone the first 15 minutes of the show. You were putting Celsius in a water bottle.
10: I was.
8: Okay.
10: I was. I had to get my Celsius packet for my car. I looked at my cup holder.
8: Okay. Very good. All right. And you chose the beginning of the show to do that.
10: I did.
8: All right. Very good, Mark.
9: It was unfortunate.
8: But Mark, nonetheless, you did work on Sunday,
10: but
8: you were going to the Patriots game anyway.
10: Yes.
8: Okay. So you went to the Patriots game. Who'd you go with?
10: I went with my dad, my 2 cousins, my uncle. I tailgated with like 10, 15 people.
8: All right, so you got drunk before the game.
10: Yeah.
8: Okay. And so your dad and you like to get drunk together?
10: Actually, I think this is like the first time I've been like decently not sober with my dad.
8: Now, did you wake up the next morning and go like, oh boy, like what did I say to my dad?
10: No,
8: you guys are cool like that?
10: No, we're cool like that.
8: All right.
10: But I was definitely like, he likes to monitor me a lot in terms of like when I drink, he's like, all right, make sure he's had 4 or 5 or something.
8: Right.
9: Yeah, keep it within reason. You're of age.
10: Yeah.
9: Yeah.
10: Yeah.
9: Okay.
8: Well, I mean, it would have been horrible if he wasn't. We would have gotten in a lot of trouble for talking about it. we're not giving him alcohol. He can do whatever he wants. It's Sunday.
9: I still get a little weirded out when my daughter partakes in my presence. I'm like, really? You're just flaunting that around?
8: Well, I could see it being odd. Yeah, definitely at first. But there's also got to be something very freeing of, I'm ready for my son to leave. It's okay.
10: Honestly, I was sick and tired of hiding it from my dad too. I was like, I can finally.
8: Don't worry, you'll be hiding it again in 15 years.
9: Yeah. Yeah.
8: All right,
9: and you'll be hiding so much more.
8: Yeah, it becomes a lot less fun to hide it. All right, so no, who knows? Not everyone is Hardy and I. All right, so here's the deal. Mark was out there, and we'd given him some questions to talk to the New England Patriot fans about, and here is Mark.
9: Yeah,
8: on the
9: I believe this is fun because he's actually bothering someone in game.
8: Oh, this is during the game.
9: Yeah.
8: Mark just had a
7: interesting.
8: Sense of,
7: all right.
8: he just remembered.
9: And by the way, Mark, great job. He sent me a lot of audio, 10 separate cuts.
7: Oh, nice.
9: And I selected the best two because we like to take our time with
10: exactly.
9: These.
10: Very thought out.
9: Yeah, it was good work.
8: Yeah, thank you for sending 10. That is actually very good of
10: I
8: you.
10: Appreciate
8: all right,
10: it.
8: So Mark has had a few pops. He's at the game, and this is during the game.
4: Can I use this for the radio?
11: Yes, you can.
8: Oh, you're able to say it. Nicholas, you've been replaced.
4: Okay. Halftime is hit. What do you think so far?
11: Drake May is looking better in the first few weeks. He's not fumbling and turning the ball over. Run game's working well. We just got to guard, Brock Bowers.
4: Yep. Great. Okay. If I were to play a sport and you just didn't know me, right? What sport would you say I play?
8: All right, so if you don't know, Mark plays golf at Dean College, but Mark looks like he plays
9: hacky sack
8: or methadone mile.
10: I train to play hockey for
9: pick up
10: for
9: sticks with
10: years.
9: With discarded hypodermic needles.
8: Yes, exactly. He looks like let's try to avoid hepatitis today. Is the game that he plays. But Mark, in all seriousness, you look nothing like a kid that plays golf. Golf look is, like a game of the elite, and you're kind of like a ratty-looking kid, know? Yeah. I mean, that's fair to say. I mean, when I was...
9: With all love.
8: When I was 21, didn't look like I was off playing golf.
9: But you weren't.
8: I wasn't. Well, I'm just saying.
9: He is.
8: Yeah, I know. It's almost refreshing. It's actually good for the game. It's a bit of a Happy Gilmore situation.
9: Yeah.
8: All right, here we go.
4: Okay. If I were to play a sport and you just didn't know me, right? What sport would you say I'd play?
11: Either water polo or
4: Okay, see, you caught. Yeah, what the hell, man?
11: Is there any more questions?
9: This is the problem when you get drunk before you're interviewing. You start telling your interview subjects to go to hell, which isn't great.
7: And then, can I please ask you another question after that?
9: In representative fairness, of the station, try not to tell the interviewee to go to hell.
8: In fairness, he couldn't think of Brock Bauer's name at halftime of that game.
7: Right.
8: And there's probably...
9: He'd only been targeted 15
7: times. That's right.
8: Well, it's like there's... If you're at the game, there's Kirk Cousins and Brock Bauer's, and then pretty much...
7: Bunch of guys.
8: Else.
7: Yeah.
9: Crosby.
8: But he didn't do anything. So, it's just Bowers
7: maybe
8: and Cousins.
7: Maybe Genty? I don't know.
9: No, there's three guys on that team. There's three names.
8: Yeah. I mean, I'm just saying that if you were just watching the game, you had never seen football before.
7: Right.
8: That the two names that you would resonate with you would be Bowers and Cousins because they're, I guess, Genty. But they...
7: No, but those
8: they
7: two
8: use
7: guys
8: other running backs.
7: Yeah, yeah.
4: Have you ever taken a dump inside of Gillette Stadium?
11: I'm not taking a dump inside Gillette Stadium. You know, if we win a Super Bowl, I might drop one for a victory dump.
8: What happened?
10: I'm pretty sure.
8: Yeah, please be truthful.
7: Sure.
10: All right. If you want to be honest, I have absolutely no recollection of what happened.
9: Okay.
8: All right.
9: That's good.
8: He asked if he ever take a dump at Gillette Stadium because, Mark loves the bathroom.
7: Yep.
8: He loves going in there and hiding.
9: This could be a new bit, though. Blackout interviewing. No idea.
8: Yeah, as what long, as you're, as, long as you're with your dad, cut loose.
9: Yeah, don't remember. Don't know.
4: to take a dump, how long do you think that dump would be?
11: Oh, ridiculously long.
4: Yeah?
11: Ridiculously long. It's got to be like, you got to make sure you got everything. Probably like an hour.
8: This doesn't sound like halftime.
9: No, well, it's I think it was approaching halftime, and I believe that was the touchdown that Ramondre Stevenson scored with a minute 50 or a minute 28 left to make it 21-7.
10: I'm pretty sure it's either that, or I thought it was like at the bare end of half. Like, I'm pretty sure that was like that might have been them walking back onto the field.
9: Oh, okay. All right.
8: So you do remember. All right. He's asking these questions about going to the bathroom because Mark is trying to find solidarity with other people that hide in the bathroom.
10: Yeah. Trying to find a community.
8: Exactly.
4: If you were at work, would you ever take a dump at work? Like, how long would that be as well? Like, say
11: that would be faster. You're on
8: Break. Yeah. Okay. Mark, he's all over with the phone at this point. He's not in front of the guy's face. He's like checking wind direction.
11: You can take as long as you want.
4: Okay. Yeah. And then last question.
8: He says you can take as long as you want. Yes, when there is not something that is going on live.
9: Yeah,
8: when you're just at your desk doing, busy work.
9: Interesting question. When you're on a break, when is your break when you're here working for four whole hours? When do you go on break?
10: I'd say when I go use the
9: bathroom. I would say never.
10: I mean, yeah.
9: There is no break. There's no break. You're here. You have a 4-hour internship with no breaks.
12: Way long. Way wrong answer.
9: Yeah.
12: Way wrong.
8: I'll tell you this, Mark. It takes a lot for anyone to notice that you're absent. and so just feel good that people have gone, oh, wow, he's been gone a long time.
9: We miss him.
8: It's not even that. It's just more like, whoa, this is odd. He's gone an odd amount of time.
10: Is it peculiar? Like, is it like...
8: Yes, it's yes. very
12: Mark, peculiar.
8: Mark,
12: yes.
8: In your life, you will never have a job. Say you get out of school and you like wait tables. If you're waiting tables and you go to the bathroom for 15 minutes, there's going to be concern and people having to pick up the slack on the floor. There's like very... Like, look, if you get a job... You know, good luck with data processing. I suppose AI is taking that all away, or something where you can, like, I guess sales, where you can, like, go and you can take dumps all day. You can just do whatever you want. But if you have a job where, like, time is of the essence, you know, the 15-minute dump breaks are gonna really cut into, they're going to be noticed, Mark.
10: Oh, boy.
12: His plan has been ruined.
8: Like during a Dean College golf tournament, if you during the middle of the round took a 15-minute dump,
12: I'll be right back.
8: Yeah, I mean they would notice that, correct?
10: I mean, yeah. Unless I'm taking the turn.
8: You can take 15 minutes at the turn.
9: You can't take 15 minutes.
10: I mean, no. I mean, 15 minutes is excessive, but I mean, you definitely can like go get a snack or. Okay. Water,
12: so right. You're arguing for extended dump breaks.
8: I don't
12: know. Is that what I understand to be true?
10: I have to do something with my case here.
8: I'm unfamiliar with the rules of Division III golf, but perhaps they do allow for those kinds of breaks.
9: They only play 9 holes.
8: Yeah. It's on a par 3. It's on a par 3 course. Executive course.
9: They have their tournaments at Topgolf.
10: On top of Fenway.
8: Close enough. Is what they say. That's the rule. Close enough.
12: I'll give you that.
8: Yeah.
4: And then last question. Two more. Do you think I showered today?
11: No. You smell like...
4: Okay.
8: He said you smell like you farted?
10: He said something about, like, I smell like farts or something.
8: Yeah. Mm-hmm. Yeah. You don't look like you shower.
10: No, really?
8: Yes,
9: yes.
10: This is news to you? I'm like a very clean person.
8: I don't doubt it. I'm saying you look like. I didn't say you smell. I say you look like someone who doesn't shower. Mark, you know that.
10: I feel like the only thing that makes me not look like a shower is the beard.
8: And your hair. And your chain.
10: Okay, all right. The chain, I can understand that. Right. They have, wow. I mean, I gotta get a new hair.
8: You have like a rat tail.
9: Yeah.
8: Yeah, which is fine. But you realize that the idea of having the rat tail is that you're like giving the perception like I don't care, I don't care.
10: Yeah.
8: So you can't have it both ways.
10: This is true.
8: Like, yeah, if you dress like a steampunk, you're not doing this. No, I'm giving another example. Yeah. If you like, dress like you're like riding the rails, people are going to assume you haven't showered.
9: Clean and unkempt. Unkempt is going to trump. everything. You're just going to look.
10: Yeah.
8: I didn't say you smell or that there's any kind of like problem with you. I just say you look like you don't shower.
4: And then, I already asked for gloves off of them, right?
11: Yeah. Well, that is it. Once in water.
4: Yeah, that's it.
8: All right, that's how you want him to end.
9: Yeah.
8: That's it. And Mark continues.
9: So I believe this is post-game now, and there's a lot happening here. There are other people getting involved with people who don't have much interest in the game, but it's a fascinating dynamic.
4: I have to ask.
13: You're going to have to sing, though.
14: Oh, that's not good.
13: FM, what's up?
14: Okay, can I use this for the radio? I have to ask that. What did you think of the game today?
13: We didn't see it.
14: You didn't see it right here. Okay.
13: But it was amazing. We won.
14: Yeah, exactly.
13: Yeah, we watched it.
14: Oh, you watched it on TV?
13: Yeah.
14: Oh, okay. That's
13: We're from Brazil, and we don't understand much of the game.
8: Oh, Mark, you found some Brazilian ladies. Yeah.
10: Wow. I was so hoping you didn't pick this one. Oh, this was bad. This was your in.
8: This is you infiltrated the Brazilian tailgate.
10: Good. We actually got a number after this.
8: You did.
10: We did.
9: Well, don't give it away.
8: Who's we?
10: My cousin did. Who was next to me?
8: Oh, he got the number.
12: Mm.
8: Oh,
12: okay. Oh,
8: so you didn't get anything.
10: No, he's much taller and much more handsome.
8: I'll tell you, height is a big deal now.
10: Very big
8: deal. It's a big thing going on. Yeah. I wish it was a big deal 20 years ago. I'm single. I guess it's all right now.
14: Wait, you're from Brazil?
13: Yes.
14: Oh, that's fun. That's sick as fuck.
9: That's fun.
8: I listened to it several times.
14: I say my friend's from Mexico. It's like, yeah. And
8: golden tongue.
1: A connection has been made. You found common ground.
8: You can get opiates without a prescription.
1: Oh, my God. Mexico's how far from Brazil?
8: It's close enough.
1: Okay.
9: Different continents.
8: I have a friend that's from Mexico.
10: Oh, this is bad.
8: You all look the same.
1: Oh, man. Oh, well, in that case, allow me to disrobe.
9: I'm from Brazil. I got a friend from Mexico.
8: I just call that part of the world other. You golden-tongued bastard.
10: Oh, this is terrible. This
14: and Venezuela.
8: Well, the idea that you don't like
1: now we're cooking with gas.

0: Venezuela doesn't sound as bad as Mexico, but they both sound bad.
1: Wow.
2: It was terrible.
3: I am from Mexico.
0: Brown.
2: Oh.
0: He's just like foreign. Well, she seems pretty excited to talk to you.
3: You're from Harlem? I like Michael Jackson.
0: Yeah. I can get down with funk.
4: Yeah. And Venezuela. Yeah.
1: Jesus.
4: All right. If I were to play a college sport, what sport do you think I'd play?
5: Eagle. No.
1: Say beer pong.
4: No. No sport at all.
5: No, wait.
4: Oh.
5: I don't know. Rugby.
4: Okay, yeah.
1: Really?
4: Yeah.
5: Oh, okay. No, hockey.
4: Yeah. Oh, yeah. Hell yeah. I play hockey, like.
1: Yeah.
0: Damn.
1: Yeah.
6: She was drunk, too. Yeah.
0: Well, she seems very into having this conversation. Was she attractive?
2: Yes. Very, actually. Yeah.
0: Really?
2: Yes.
0: Look at you.
2: I was very surprised that she was talking to us.
0: Okay. And there were guys around?
2: No. No, it was like it was my cousin. It was a group of like six girls.
0: Mm.
2: Yeah.
0: All right. And you've made that connection that you know people from other lands.
2: From other lands, yes.
4: Oh my God. I swear to God.
1: I played rugby.

0: B-U-M-M-er.
1: It seems what like I have a chance. Best. Oh, boy, so you're interested? Okay, let's get it down here then. It's my mystery method.
2: Where are you from?
3: Yeah.
4: Brazil.
2: Playing Providence this weekend.
4: You're in Ireland. Wait. Do you have Instagram or you prefer your number?
3: Okay.
1: Oh my god, these women are very aggressive.
0: But listen to Mark jump in and try and shut this down. A real C block going on right there.
1: Oh man.
0: Listen how quick he jumps in.
1: I mean, this girl.
5: But back to the interview.
1: Your cousin must be very handsome because he's coming off extraordinarily effeminate and he's also said nothing. Yeah. And they're already just throwing their information at him.
3: I know it's awful. I went in for this interview. I was like, oh, like, yeah. I mean, like, they're all right. Like, you know, I mean, Nick, like, you could probably do something with it. And he's like, oh, like, I'll probably just stand off to the side, like, whatever. And they literally just started going towards him. They just went past me completely. I was like, really? Like, I was the one that went up too.
1: All right.
3: Okay. So I'm assuming you wanted the Pats to win because you're here.
4: Yeah.
3: Who's your favorite player at least?
4: Drake May. Okay.
3: Yeah,
4: that's the only one we know. I know another one. But.
3: How do you think he played today?
4: I didn't watch much.
3: Yeah.
4: I didn't watch much.
3: Yeah.
4: But he was okay.
3: Yeah. Yeah. It's okay. No.
4: Do you want me to, like, talk about
3: bad things? Talk about
4: it. He was so bad. Wow. I was so mad.
3: Wow. Yeah? What else? What else are you mad about?
4: Defense was awful.
3: Just terrible. Just the worst. Awful.
4: Yeah. I would play better.
3: I agree.
2: I honestly agree
3: with that. I like it a lot.
4: Yeah.
3: That's it.
0: Is that the Patriots post-game show? Did we just splice that in?
1: All right. So you got nothing, and your cousin got the number and everything else.
3: Yeah.
1: Okay. Is he going to include you in any activities that you do with these girls from Brazil?
3: He better.
1: Okay.
3: I'd be atrociously mad.
1: It's Wednesday. Has he reached out yet?
3: Not to my knowledge.
1: Okay.
3: I say he's back at school at Bryant right now.
1: Okay.
3: Doing Lord knows what.
1: Oh, well, Bryant is to Boston as Mexico is to Brazil. All right, Mark. Thank you. Thank you for going out there. We appreciate it.
3: Thank you.
1: And hopefully you see these girls from Brazil and congratulate your cousin on getting Instagram just boom. She's just like, here you go.
0: You're on Instagram or phone number. I got a friend in Mexico. Get back in here.
1: Do you have her Instagram account?
3: No.
1: Oh, no. I was going to say, let's take a look at what's doing.
0: Let's get his cousin in here.
1: Yeah, let's get his cousin in here. Real mover shaker. All right. Thank you, Mark. We'll be back in just a moment.
6: I met her in Venezuela.
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0: We are Toucher and Hardy. Mike Jones writes about the NFL for The Athletic, and he is kind enough to join us. Mike, hello, sir. Thank you.
1: Morning. How y'all doing?
0: We are doing well. We wanted to have someone on to talk about the league as a whole. You know, we saw the way the Rams game ended. There's concern that they are 2-3. Like, what was the over-under on wins for them? It was something, like, ridiculous. Are you concerned about the Rams and being in that division and the possibility of them making the playoffs or not making the playoffs?
1: Yeah, I mean, I think that that's got to be a real concern now. They were supposed to be a super team. You know, they went out and got Myles Garrett. Aaron Donald came out of retirement. You know, they have all the weapons on offense with Puka and Nacua and Davante Adams and Kyron Williams and Blake Corum and Matthew Stafford. I felt like they had everything you needed. But the previous years, special teams has always been an issue, and supposedly they had addressed that. They changed coordinators, and we come out here, and special teams is still a big problem area for them. So it's a small margin for error, as you saw on Monday night when you're playing a quality team. You can kind of get away with it against some opponents, but against a team like Buffalo, that special teams weakness really came back and really bit them. If you're going against San Francisco or Seattle, you have a very small margin of error, and now that you've put yourself in this hole, you are really in trouble if you are the Rams. So I do think that that's a concern. You got the 49ers who are 5-0, even though they've had some injuries early, they've been able to, you know, kind of weather that storm because they've developed some really good depth and young guys who are filling in roles. You got, you know, Seattle, who is, you know, still a quality opponent. I don't think that they're quite, it looks like, I don't know, Sam Darnold's a little bit off and turning the ball over a little bit more. I don't know if he's feeling pressure a year after winning the Super Bowl, but it's going to be challenging for the Rams. I don't think that all hope is lost. It's a long season, and then if they get Myles Garrett back and if they can figure out some things on special teams with their coverages, and you know they've already you know gotten rid of their kicker, I think they can claw their way back, but it's going to be a challenge.
2: What do you think the ultimate fallout is going to be, if there is any more, from the end of the Commanders game? Because I was kind of reminded, you know, this is a team that was in the NFC Championship. You know, this is a team that really showed out against the Lions a couple of years ago in the divisional round. And you thought, wow, this is an up-and-coming team. They've got a quarterback, and it seems like on the brink of complete implosion now.
1: Yeah, I would not have been surprised if we had woken up Monday morning and Dan Quinn had been fired.
3: That's what Micah Parsons says on his podcast, you know? If you didn't hear it. Yeah. Micah Parsons has a podcast. He needs to be heard.
1: Yeah.
4: That's Mike's job. He has to listen to everybody's podcast. Yeah. Micah Parsons player said, podcast.
0: Let's cut out the middleman. Let me get right to the people. Yeah. Get me my microphone. All right. I'm sorry, Mike. Go ahead.
1: Right. No, so I mean, I wouldn't have been surprised. It is inexcusable. Okay, maybe a young quarterback is not understanding the time because he's so locked in on the play and the execution. And you got a first-year offensive coordinator, first-year play caller, who's, you know, I don't know if he forgot what the timeouts were, but understanding, never been in that situation, game-ending situation. You can simulate in practice, but the real thing, but you do have a veteran head coach. And if you were looking there and seeing the clock tick down from 53 seconds to 40 seconds to 25, and you still haven't gotten the playoff,
0: right,
1: you're substituting players in and out, as the head coach, you've got to scream, you know, like, yo, clock it, or you've got to scream to get the field goal unit or something. And Dan Quinn was just standing there. So there's no way to look at that other than him being asleep at the wheel. And the pressure was already pretty high coming into this season because, like you said, they were in an NFC Championship game 2 years ago. Last year, injury-plagued year for Jaden Daniels and some, you know, aging guys. They really have to be competitive this year, and this was an opportunity to beat the team that's got the best record in the division, and you wet the bed. So I think that pressure, that seat gets even hotter, and the margin for error for Dan Quinn is, you know, pretty slim.
0: Yeah, why they even run a play there? Like, what was the, I mean, I know obviously you're going to throw to the sideline, I guess, in that situation, and you're hoping just to pick up a few yards. But like you said, you know, with the clock keeps running down, Did they explain what they were even trying to do at that moment? Because it really is inexplicable.
1: Yeah, none of the explanations made sense. Dan Quinn said, well, you know, he was supposed to either throw to the sideline or, you know, make a quick throw to the sideline or clock it, and he didn't do it. But that doesn't make sense because if you look at the all 22, all of the receivers and tight ends are running to the end zone like they thought they were getting, like, one last shot at the end zone. Then Dan Quinn said, we didn't need to gain any more yards. We just needed to kick the field goal. Initially, I thought that Jaden Daniels was scrambling just to get the ball to the right hash mark that the kicker wanted it, and they were going to move quickly. But he got tackled and laid on his back looking at the sideline like he thought somebody was going to call a timeout.
0: Right.
1: They say that they talked about it. I think they're lying because nobody looked like they had the urgency of knowing, hey, we don't have any timeouts, we got to move. So it's amazing. Like I said, it's inexplicable. And that law, well, it wasn't a loss, but that tie, the lack of a win there, could really come back to haunt them late in the season.
4: The other team that's really interesting to me is the team that beat the Washington Commanders in the NFC Championship game that Hardy was talking about. Philadelphia, they went from Super Bowl champion to one and done last year in the playoffs, and now they're a mess. How do you explain all of this?
1: Well, they've had turnover at the offensive coordinator position again and again and again. Nick Sirianni, one just like Dan Quinn, opted to go with a first-time offensive coordinator, guy who has only been a quarterback's coach in the NFL under Matt LaFleur for, I think it was 2 years, and expecting that he's going to be able to turn your offense around when he's never called plays, never designed an offense, never developed players. That's a big ask. And so there's going to be growing pains. And that offense, they also have injuries. With, you know, their offensive line is just in shambles and being retooled on the fly. Saquon Barkley is out. Bigsby is out. So Devontae Adams is out. So when you're missing all of that and you throw in a rookie play caller, you're going to be struggling with consistency on offense. They might find their way and then down the second half of the season start picking up some momentum, but they can't lose. You can't afford to lose games like you did on Sunday against a really quality opponent that really comes back and hurts you.
0: And there is this whole thing about firing Sirianni. You know, that just seems like something that people want to do.
1: Yeah, I mean, I think that's, you know, fan speak, because in Philly, they're spoiled and they, are expecting Super Bowl contention every single year. And I was even talking to a former team employee who said that, you know, it's to the point because the expectations where wins are more like a relief than they are, you know, something that you celebrate because those expectations are so high. But talking to people around the league, talking to people within the organization, Nick Sirianni is still very well respected. They think a lot of him. They think that he is a quality coach. But these are just growing pains. You're also on your defensive end. You got Vic Fangio, but you lost your pass game coordinator and Christian Parker, who's now in Dallas. So those guys are learning a new way and having to try to, you know, transition as well. So there's a lot of growing pains that they're going through, and they might take a step back this year while they try to eventually ultimately take a step forward for the long term.
0: And that's what's interesting is Sirianni, you know, positions himself as the CEO of a coach, and you have Fangio, who basically just runs that defense, and the defense is the strongest point of your team, and you can easily just go, well, that's Fangio and you're not doing anything. And that's when it gets interesting. And I think if he wasn't such a prick, that maybe it wouldn't be such a problem either. I mean, he's a real clown, the way he's a tough guy acting in a field with very big people. I don't like Sirianni in a fight against any of those guys. All right. Well, listen, Mike Jones, awesome. Thank you so much. Can't thank you enough for coming on. We really appreciate it. Good job from the Athletic.
1: All right. Have a great day. Thanks for having me.
0: All right. Thanks, Mike. From the Athletic. Yeah. Sirianni was normal.
4: Yeah.
0: And not like he almost, I don't even think he's small, but he has like a Napoleon complex.
2: He gets so much more wiggle room, but it's, he just doesn't ingratiate himself to like earning anyone's like trust or just like, you can take issue with, you know, any coach's decisions, you know, in a game, win or loss. But if you don't have like any personal connection, but it's like, yeah, but I like the guy. There's something about him. I think he's got it. He didn't have that.
4: But the point is, it's hard to be a hardo with a guy like Fangio in the room. You know what I'm saying?
5: Well, yeah, I understand what you're saying. That was, I heard the kid talking about Mexico. Yeah, I used to fight a drug kingpin down there with my fists. I say, drop the gun.
0: Yeah, the thing is that it's when you seem that emotional, it seems like you don't have control.
4: But all things considered, Fangio's been in the NFL forever, 30, 40 years, whatever it is.
0: Not Fangio, Sirianni. It's like when
4: but my point is Sirianni pulls this act. I'm imagining Fangio rolls his eyes like, okay, here we go.
0: At least the perception is that Sirianni has nothing to do with the defense, that in order to get Fangio, you had to just turn it over to him. He's highly paid.
4: Yeah.
0: And but it's just sometimes you want to grab these coaches and you're like, when you act this emotionally, when you are so performative, it makes it seem like you are completely out of your mind, like that you have no control, that you've lost control. And that's something that I don't think you can afford to do, is to lose control, because in other areas of life you aren't allowed to like lose your mind, especially now. I mean, 20 years ago even you know there would still be tantrums and things like that. It's very difficult to pull that off even on the radio anymore, which is good timing because I don't have a desire to do that anymore. Yeah. But I would have been in deep yogurt if I was coming into the business right now when I was 20. All right, so we'll be back in just a moment.
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4: Charlie McAvoy scored his first goal in his first game of the season. Frazier Minton, 2 goals. Bruins started a 4-game West Coast road trip with a 6-3 win in San Jose very early this morning. The road trip continues in Anaheim on Friday night. Patriots will be back out of practice this afternoon. They host the Jets on Sunday. ESPN was the first to report yesterday running back Travion Henderson has a high ankle sprain. He'll miss multiple weeks. However, starting left tackle Will Campbell has reportedly avoided a major right knee injury. He's expected to be week to week. Running back Hassan Haskins has been signed back to the practice squad. Celtics continue their preseason tonight at home against Charlotte. Grandy and Max have it for you at 7:30 here on 98.5 The Sports Hub. Yesterday, the team signed Peyton Pritchard to a 2-year, $44.2 million contract extension with a mutual option. At the baseball playoffs, Tampa Bay beat Cleveland 3-1. 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And the New England Revolution visit FC Cincinnati tonight. 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
11: Chris Pappas looked voters in the eye and lied. 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
13: That is not true.
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24: You've been aggravated since we turned the mics on.
2: I don't know what it is. I don't have time to think about that right now.
22: Tucker and Hardy.
24: It's ridiculous.
22: The Sports Hub.
24: Oh, yeah. Here we go again, Chuck. Who I played in a celebrity softball game with, Chuck D.
2: Oh, did you like get a chance to talk to him?
24: I did. I said, hey, he was the catcher. You could tell he didn't want to be there. And I'm like, hey, man, this isn't the greatest, but I'm very happy to have met you. And he was very nice.
2: Yeah.
24: But he wasn't on my team. Goldberg was, and he took those big horse pills with the beer that we gave him.
2: Oh.
24: I told you, the biggest pills I've ever seen in my entire life he took. So yesterday I'm in the car and I'm listening to Howard 100 on Sirius Satellite Radio, which employs Hardy.
2: Interesting. I listened to that for the first time yesterday myself, and the first time in a long time.
24: So they were playing, you know, they play old Stern stuff too, yeah. And they were playing this thing where he was about to eviscerate this morning show, and it was old, right? And I'm like, I know he talked about me on the air, but I don't remember it being, it wasn't bad. I never heard it, but I know it wasn't bad. I had said there, my ex-wife for my 40th birthday, Chachi and her had talked to Gary about me being able to go and like sit, like, you know, hang out with the show. And I said I had like carte blanche on the air. I think I was being sarcastic. Maybe I was just making it sound better than it was. And Stern was like, why was he saying that he had carte blanche? And then Gary came on eventually and apparently said, he's not lying. Like, it's all been set up. Don't worry. You weren't going to have to meet him. And, you know, like basically like you weren't going to, no one was going to touch you, which I can appreciate. I didn't, you know, whatever I said, whatever. But he's like eviscerating this show. And then it turns out it's Dennis and Callahan. And the thing he's eviscerating is that they go, John Dennis goes to Jerry Callahan. He goes, "Who'd you want to be when you grow up?" And then Callahan says, I guess, Howard Stern. But the reason I bring this up is the listener that texts me. You know that listener that texts me on my cell phone?
2: Oh, yeah.
24: He sent me a transcript of the latest Big O podcast, and they're still harping on that. I said that they didn't have any fun at WEEI, which, fine, you had fun. But I can tell you this, is first of all, my point is gone. No one listens to anything I say. It's just all, like, I didn't say, like, I'm having the time of my life right now. I said that the opportunity in music radio in the late 90s, early 2000s, and certainly even more so in the 70s and 80s, was like this like crazy thing. I don't even need, that was my kind of point. It had nothing to do with 98.5 the Sports Hub. I can tell you this, is if my contract is not renewed or whatever happens at the end of next year, and someone says, "Fred, you didn't have any fun at 98.5 the Sports Hub," I will have no problem with that whatsoever. Yes, it was a job at this point. I had a family and a house. Like that, my point, anything you say on the radio is just so, like, anything that I didn't say, wow, like every day, like I like coming into work, I enjoy my job, but that's not my point. My point wasn't what a great time I'm having right now. My point was when you're a kid in radio, in music radio back then, they never got that experience. That was the only thing I was talking about. I don't even remember how it came up, but that was my point. Believe me, everyone can say, "Fred, you had no fun at 98.5 the Sports Hub," and you can feel free to cut loose. You'll never hear me argue about it. I don't care about that. It's so odd to me that they are so fixated on that.
2: It was probably a music discussion when we were talking about just our time in like 90s rock radio, which really isn't. And when you talk to people who were in 80s rock radio, even we missed it, Fred.
24: Oh, of course we missed it. They used to, they went through, when BCN was leaving the Fenway, I know this just from story, I wasn't there, people were going through the old albums to see if there was any coke left in them.
2: Yeah,
24: because rock promoters would send coke. I mean, you had access in the 70s and 80s. I mean, talk to Carter Allen. I mean, like, you had access to these guys. Like, I think Parento, who, you know, covered himself in glory, but he was considered the sixth guy in Aerosmith. Like, you know, it was just different. It just was a different thing. And I can accept that those guys, Maddie left radio to go to LA and do cocaine for like a couple years or for a year. Like, Maddie tells me stories because I'm friends with him. And, you know, I accept that. I can accept, wow, that was really fun. Like, you guys had like way more fun than I did. Like, it was way more important than it was, you know, when I was in it. But when I was in it, at least I had that like opportunity. I don't know. It's just insane to me. Fine. 98.5 The Sports Hub wasn't, no, it's not the same thing. It's a job. It's like a job that you go to and there's pressures and you have to make money. I don't know what's so hard to understand. When you're 23 and you're doing nights at a rock station, talking up songs,
2: it doesn't feel anything like a job.
24: Yeah. I didn't care if I got fired. Like, I didn't care at BCN if I got fired. Like, I've told you this, the moment of like where it got much less fun was the morning that when I achieved my goal of getting the morning show at 99X. That's when things got demonstrably less fun, because then there was a tremendous amount of pressure on me. But there is, in my lifetime, that time of radio where, like, I didn't, it was all going to shows and you know, drinking and doing all those things.
2: Right.
24: And I don't, Jesus Christ, fine, you had the time of your lives at EEI. I don't care. I don't know why that, it's not like they're saying anything mean. I just don't understand why that resonated so much with them. Your friend Jason Wolf, get him in line, Jonathan.
2: Okay.
24: He's talking out of turn.
1: We're having fun.
3: he's very happy he can contribute content to the show.
24: Yeah.
3: That's what he is.
24: You get your friend in line.
3: All right, I'll talk to him.
24: Benedict Arnold over there. Just every all of a sudden, everyone goes, we had fun. Okay, you had fun. Jesus Christ. I wasn't there. It appears not to have been fun, but maybe it was.
2: It doesn't sound like fun from the people who did work there and left and said they would never go back.
24: Yeah,
2: it's
24: John
2: like,
24: didn't have a good time.
2: You're not alone in that. There are people who had, and no offense, John, much higher positions than you.
3: No.
2: Who have told me the same thing.
3: Those same people that you know.
2: You know who I'm talking about.
3: Yes, I do.
24: Yeah, I mean,
2: we all know them.
24: It seemed like everyone was miserable, but fine, you weren't. I don't. Great. I wasn't even here during the heyday of it. Believe me, I was in Anna, and even when I was at BCN, believe me, everyone's like, oh, BCN, BCN, BCN. It was super fun, but I got news for you. Our ratings were not getting them out of the park. There wasn't a lot of people didn't know who the hell I was when I was doing this in tremendous work at WBCN. There was a 90% of the city had no idea who the hell I was. 99% of the city didn't know who the hell I was. I mean, there's a reason WBCN went away. It didn't go away because it was super successful. It went away because no one was listening to it anymore.
2: Well, and Red Hot Chili Peppers.
24: Well, that's part of the reason no one was listening to it anymore.
2: Yeah.
24: But my goodness gracious. Fine, you had fun. What do you want out of me? I don't know. I wasn't there. Set the record straight. It's very important. I hope that when I'm in my 70s and 80s that I'm really locked in on it. People said I had fun two decades beforehand. My God, it's so depressing. It really is.
3: He's bored.
24: Not doing the podcast is great. Do the podcast. It's just this like need to like correct the history of everything. Because I can see myself being the same way, and then it scares the hell out of me. Mm-hmm. I'm just sitting there like on the internet at like 75 going like, what are they saying about me? And I like, that sounds like a nightmare. I always hope that my psychology gets better as I age, but that, who knows? All right, we'll be back in just a moment.
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7: Donald Trump and John Sununu want you to play pretend.
8: Pretend that I'm on the ballot.
7: Pretend that the war in Iran isn't driving up gas prices, or that tariffs aren't raising costs, or that tax cuts for the drug and insurance companies aren't rigging the system. 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
7: John Sununu and Donald Trump, making life more expensive for Granite Staters.
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31: Matthew Patra and Pavel Zacha scored back-to-back goals in the second period to snap a 2-2 tie, and the Bruins won their third game in a row very late last night, 6-3 in San Jose over the Sharks. Marco Sturm also saw Frazier Mitten add two goals to the win.
44: The way he plays and thinks the game is very impressive in his age, and yeah, we try to push him every day, not just being a number C or number one, no, just try to the best he can, and right now he's pretty fun to watch.
31: Charlie McAvoy also scored in his first game back from suspension. The Bruins are now 5-2 on the season. They visit Anaheim on Friday night. Patriots players will be back in the building this morning. They'll work through their first practice of the week this afternoon with a home game coming up Sunday against the Jets. Will Campbell has reportedly avoided a major right knee injury and is week to week. ESPN reported yesterday Travion Henderson has a high ankle sprain that will cost him multiple weeks. The Jets, by the way, yesterday brought in free agent Matthew Judon in for a workout. Celtics yesterday signed Peyton Pritchard to a 2-year contract extension. There's a mutual option for a third season. The team will continue their preseason against Charlotte at TD Garden tonight. Grandy and Max had the game at 7:30 here on 98.5 The Sports Hub. Tampa Bay and Cleveland are even at a game apiece in the American League Championship Series. The Rays scored a 3-1 win last night. And in soccer news, the New England Revolution visit FC Cincinnati tonight. We'll have the match at 7:30 over on our HD2 channel. 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

0: It's never changed. 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It's just never good. It wasn't funny the first time.
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2: Mike, speaking of things that have been Drake's decision making today, the throwaways, not having a turnover, what did you see there that you liked?
3: I mean, all the things that you talked about. I felt like he was in control and gave him some time. And we always talk about when we have clean pockets and his ability to transfer up into really good pockets that, you know, we're going to gain yards. And, you know, it was unfortunate he got the grounding or whatever you know, want to call that, because he's, you know, trying to get rid of the football to an eligible receiver, and, you know, seven officials couldn't see, you know, Hunter standing there. Why are you guys laughing?
4: Mike,
3: I mean, that's what they told me. They didn't see it, so I said, hey,
4: what do you think
3: you can do?
5: That's Callahan getting his hand slapped. What's he laughing about?
4: Yeah, what are you laughing about, Callahan?
6: Openly mocking the head coach?
2: Sorry.
7: Yeah. I actually wasn't laughing there, but I was shaking my head because it was such a leading question, and I hate when people who have my job do that, of like, oh, this is what I saw. You saw the same thing, right? Like, validate or kind of lead me in a story where he could have had a different view of Drake's decision-making or something I missed. But there I go being like, okay, I know what my column is. This is going to be in there. You know, what did you see here? So Callahan, just say, hey, coach, or Mike, what did you like about Drake today? Short and sweet.
5: And then let him fill in the blanks.
7: Yeah, that's his job. I ask the questions, he gives the answers.
4: You kind of you could lead him with a you got a big game coming up. Jets coming to town.
6: No, you're already wasting too much breath.
4: No, I'm just at like Sports Talk Matt.
6: Oh yeah, what do you think?
4: Yeah, that big game, divisional game, Jets. What do you think?
5: Yeah, you got the point that Sports Talk Matt had, who's gone on to tremendous success, that you have to loosen up the guy at the podium, that it's your job, like you're an opener for a comic, that you have to loosen the crowd up for him.
6: You could go the other direction, like Steve Burton, who's standing there, say, Drake May, huh?
4: Talk about
6: it. Just leave it. Talk about it. Just leave it.
5: One guy has is still doing TV.
6: That's a good point.
5: Andrew Callahan is here from the Boston Herald. He writes about the Patriots. We are Toucher and Hardy. You can watch us on YouTube. Subscribe to 98.5 The Sports Hub on YouTube. Andrew, first of all, if I just got to get this out. Does anyone know who the new boxing analyst is or boxing host is at ESPN?
6: No.
5: I'm not making this up. I will give you $5,000 if you can tell me who's replacing Max Kellerman, according to the New York Post. I will literally write you a check for $5,000 and bring it in tomorrow.
6: Jeez.
5: Just, but I don't want to spend a ton of time on it, but just to throw a name out.
6: Ariel Helwani, the MMA guy. I have no idea.
5: Okay, fair enough. Ed Callahan?
7: Stephen A. Smith.
5: Okay. Hardy, just throw a name.
4: Mitch Albom. I don't know.
5: Slater from Saved by the Bell. Mario Lopez.
6: No way.
5: Yep. Yes, Mario Lopez is, according to the New York Post, taking over for Max Kellerman.
6: All of his fake wrestling knowledge from Saved by the Bell?
4: The Mario Lopez?
5: The Mario Lopez,
6: oh,
5: with the Dimkos,
6: God,
5: and the Zeke Avericis.
7: Did you see, because I saw this on Twitter, but the NFL on ESPN Twitter account was sharing clips of this, multiple clips. Joe Buck was a judge on Dancing with the Stars last night. There's a lot of cross-pollination here, which is always been Disney.
5: They make him. I guarantee you that they make him. It's got to be on the same network. So
8: it, that's ABC, right?
7: Yeah, ABC.
5: So,
7: yep.
5: So yeah, I don't think that's Joe Buck going, can I please be a judge on Dancing with the Stars? You know, they pay that much money to those announcers for more than announcing those games.
6: Remember Nate Burleson having to do that Pitbull thing?
5: Yes.
6: Yes.
5: I think that you basically go, I mean, Joe Buck makes a tremendous amount of money. Yeah. So he's still not working very hard for what he has to, what he's making, but I think that part of that is like you will, you know, bend to the knee of the network, and
6: he
5: when
6: just
5: we
6: signed
5: ask
6: that,
5: you to do something.
6: Just signed that mammoth new deal with the network, too. This has got to be part of it.
5: Yeah, I don't think Tom Brady gets paid, you know, hundreds of millions of dollars to just call the games. I think that he's in, you know, Omaha, Nebraska, shaking hands with vendors and stuff. I don't have any doubt. I mean, I think that he has to fly around and, you know, glad hand plenty of people. I think you buy the brand Tom Brady.
4: Yes, he's paid for being Tom Brady as much as he is for analyzing.
5: I think that if there's a big time advertiser that wants to meet Tom Brady, Tom Brady is going to them. All right, Andrew Callahan, well, you asked the question. Drake May, the last 2 weeks, Never has anyone been able to stop on a dime like this and change the narrative. What's changed in your opinion now that you've looked at the All-22?
7: So the biggest change is his play under pressure. And there is some small sample stuff here where guys just have a bad game or two, and then we make a big deal and we try to find causes. But when you separate weeks 1 through 3, when he was among the worst quarterbacks in the league, turnover-worthy play percentage, which we saw, he's literally just giving the ball away for free, his passer rating, and then his there's one more stat. I tweeted this out. I'll find it later. But then you start weeks 4 and 5. He is the best. Oh, pressure to sack rate, meaning like how often when guys are getting close to you, do you go down? So he was bottom 10, say, in all of those weeks 1 through 3. He is now top 5 in those the last 2 weeks. So when he's been pressured, he's not being sacked as much anymore. He's only risked a turnover once the last 2 weeks when he's under duress, which had been the big issue. And then his passer rating in terms of efficiency is way up. So there are better things happening around him, improvement from play calling, some of the receivers, the pass protection. That all feeds into what's going on with him. But if you just contain it to Drake and say, okay, what's changed? It's when things are bad, he's no longer making them worse. In fact, he's making them a lot better.
5: Okay, so they're playing the Jets this weekend, and the Jets against Cleveland, Glenn decided that he was going to be very aggressive and he was going to blitz. David Bailey had a bit of a coming out party. He had 3 sacks and 7 tackles. They had a lot of success getting to the quarterback. I think they had 8 sacks in that game or something along those lines.
8: That's right. Yeah.
5: With the injuries and everything that's going on, how do the Patriots handle something like that? Does this Jets defense seem like more of a challenge? The secondary is not great. Does Jets defense seem like more of a challenge than last week?
7: Yeah, I think so, because there's also just a path here to kind of muck the game up where the Raiders had the worst rushing offense in the league, still do. So you kind of knew, okay, whether it's first quarter, second quarter, maybe in the second half, this is just going to be a passing game, which is what it was. And then in that case, though they offered to single up Brock Bowers basically the whole game, you're going to win overtime against Kirk Cousins. So that side defensively went to where it went. Geno Smith doesn't have a turnover or an interception, I don't believe.
5: I don't know if that's the greatest thing in the world, but yeah.
7: Right, well,
5: he has a turnover, but yeah.
7: If they want to make this a low-scoring game and kind of hang around, I think they can do that better than the Raiders did. And the pressure, too, you mentioned David Bailey. Like, one of Caleb Loma's worst games, who's going to be your new left tackle this week, was against David Bailey in Texas Tech last year when he was playing at Utah. So there's a history here. Again, I'm not picking the Jets, but I think the possibility of, if you're an underdog, you want to shorten the game, make it ugly, run the ball, play defense, maybe a trick on special teams. I think the Jets are better positioned to do that than the Raiders were.
5: Yeah, it seems like if the Patriots wanted to slow the game down too, they could. They could just run like Chicago did. Chicago controlled the time of possession. They just said, we're just not going to stop running. All right, so you know, we talked about the Jets pass rush. Where did the Patriots stand injury-wise? Will Campbell's not going to play. The Jets have injuries too. I don't know what Breece Hall's status is. I don't know what Donnie Mitchell's status is. Like, these are all guys that are on IR, but they've missed multiple games. The kid, the Cooper that they took from Indiana, could come back, who's a receiver. I think he's off IR. No information. 55,000 people covering the NFL, and there's no information. But you are here to give us information. Where do the Patriots stand injury-wise?
7: Yeah, they have a couple of guys that they could bring back from IR this week. I don't share the optimism that I saw and heard Phil give about A.J. Brown. Now, I didn't talk to A.J. like Phil did in the locker room last week. But in terms of the initial reporting on that injury, the stakes of what he means to the whole offense, that's not someone that they're going to rush back. So I would be personally surprised, not ruling it out, if he's back on Sunday. Which then you go, okay, who else could they bring back? Marcus Bryant is someone who was a swing tackle and actually having a pretty good game. So let's say Caleb Lomu struggles. Maybe that's a guy that they bring back, though he didn't practice last week, if he practices starting today and is available. But Will Campbell and Trevon Henderson, I'm not expecting. When we say week to week, that basically means like, okay, we'll see you in two plus.
5: 2-3 weeks. Well, Henderson's going to end up on IR, right? Because if he has the high ankle sprain. But he's a quick healer.
6: I know. That was the best thing about the whole tweet. Adam Schefter saying, known as a quick healer. What is that?
5: Well, he's very biblical.
7: Well, do you know Marvin Harrison was getting traded?
5: Yeah, to an unknown team.
7: Wow.
5: It was outrageous. Like, you know he knew it was the Texans, too. But whatever deal was made that he couldn't say.
7: Crazy.
9: We're having fun.
5: Yeah, you are.
6: Yeah. Good for you.
7: Quick healer.
6: Very.
7: Yeah. That's so, the best you could come up with?
6: You didn't know that.
5: He needed to filibuster and just do more than break the news. It's just like he has a high angle spray, but fear not, he's a quick healer.
7: He's having a weird year, Schefter.
6: What else?
5: Crisis of conscience. Just say it? Yes, it's a crisis of conscience. I think he's realizes my job is to tweet, and maybe he's gone.
4: My job is to mouthpiece for teams in a very specific way.
5: Yeah, it can't be very fulfilling.
4: Yeah.
7: By the way, didn't exactly work for Arizona because they ended up taking the offer that they got, which I had some fun with this being like, you know, sources tell me after the game I'm probably going to get Chipotle and eat like a loser in my car, but I'm willing to hear other offers from other fast food if I want to take it. Lo and behold,
4: yeah.
7: After that Raiders game, I was eating Chipotle in my car. Lo and behold, Marvin Harrison Jr., still a Texan, because the Cardinals didn't want Houston's offer. And then they go to Schefter like, oh, can you leak this? And the Patriots did this, by the way. When Stephon Gilmore was traded to Carolina in October 2021, he had gotten it was a torn quad, I think. He had an issue with his contract last year of his deal with Belichick. It was a stalemate. Gilmore wasn't playing. So the Patriots tell Schefter, like, hey, we're going to cut him. And that's a way of telling the league, come in, best and last offer today. Mm-hmm. Carolina goes, F it. Sixth-round pick. Where does Stephon Gilmore go? To Carolina for a sixth-round pick. The thing about this move, though, is everyone, now including people like me, miles away in New England, going, okay, this is some water-carrying leverage for Arizona. You do this move over and over again, it loses its effect. Mm-hmm. So I have to think, even as a reporter, if you're someone willing to go that far and compromise your integrity, which is what's going on here, if we're just being honest, like you're not even doing the service to the team, because the other 31 teams, including Nick Caserio, who if I was him would be a little pissed about this, are like, I've seen this move before.
4: Right.
5: So what Andrew's saying is that the Marvin Harrison trade, if you don't know, I guess I should explain, is that on Saturday or Sunday, Schefter had tweeted out that the Cardinals were trading Harrison were trading Harrison to an unnamed team.
6: It was Sunday morning. I remember
5: Sunday
6: this.
5: Morning.
7: It was Sunday morning. It was Saturday.
6: Okay.
5: I thought it was Sunday morning when I woke up. Yeah, I think it was Saturday.
7: Said they're finalizing a trade. The graphic that he tweeted said traded. Like, firmly done. And he tagged Ian Rappaport, because ESPN now owns the NFL Network, and they work together. It's basically like the Avengers for NFL insiders. But they're going, okay, this is happening. And then someone who used to work for the Eagles and Raiders in analytics, who's gotten a big following, the guy who we talked about, the field goal imaging, anyway, tweets at Schefter and is like, oh, I think this could be a way to get more for Arizona, or maybe see if the offers change after the games on Sunday. Schefter quotes that theory and tweets, a plausible theory.
5: Right. You're
7: MF,
5: admitting,
7: you know.
5: Right. So at this point, the audience for Schefter and the NFL is just a pawn in some kind of high leverage game between front offices. So, yes, I understand what you're saying, and it is a little Orwellian.
4: Yeah, but I also don't think that for Schefter specifically, this is any compromise in integrity, because I think he's probably, in his own mind, given himself over to the fact that his job is not, you know, what he set out to be. His job has morphed into something totally different now.
7: I think that's the whole insiderdom, frankly. I mean, there were stories about Woj doing this too, and you could even hear it and kind of read between the leaves with people he would protect in the league, or you go to the James Harden, Ben Simmons trade going back 3-4 years now, and everyone at ESPN except for Woj was saying, oh yeah, this is going to the Sixers, like that deal is done, and he was like, oh, whoa, because he was close with the Jets, or the Jets, the Nets GM, Sean Marks.
4: Yeah.
7: So going back to football for a second, the only insider that I'm aware of, and I'm still like baseball fan wearing a Red Sox hat in the studio, like Jeff Passan seems to be on the straight and narrow, but largely the insider.
5: He writes, though. Passan writes. Like, that's the thing, is Passan's a writer. So he analyzes and, you know, opines. Like, he has.
7: And dominates the transaction game. I think he's.
5: Yeah, I know. But I'm telling you that Passan is actually doing probably what he wanted to do.
7: Yeah.
5: He probably said, I like writing and covering baseball. I would like to write about baseball. Schefter, you know, got a degree from Michigan. Very difficult school to get into. I'd imagine that his goal in life wasn't staying up 23 hours a day answering the phone so he could tweet. I imagine that what the idea was is that he was going, he loved football and he wanted to write about football. It's a totally different thing. You're just tweeting for a living. And I have to imagine that's not very fulfilling. But a lot of people do things. They work for the weekend, but then again, they're not getting woken up at 4 o'clock in the morning and having to tweet.
7: Possibly. There are two things about this, too, because I should have said this on the front end. Look, he's broken more stories, will break more stories than I've ever broken. So, like, me critiquing what is some obvious water carrying here can be a thought I have in my head at the same time understanding he's better at the actual reporting when he wants to commit to this down the middle than I am. The other part is, I think you also make some compromises, right? Like, you get paid, I think it's $9 million a year for him.
5: $9 million a year for Schefter? I don't think so. No way. No way. Whoa. No way. No way. No way.
7: Can we get research on this, Mark?
5: There's no way. He doesn't.
7: Mark, before I forget, my
5: there's
7: wife.
5: There's no way.
7: My wife went to Guatemala once.
5: Oh, very good. Thank you. That's P1. A callback to 7 o'clock.
4: Well done.
5: Okay, so have you seen the new Facebook movie? It's about the Wall Street Journal, like, breaking these stories about Facebook. So, like, you say breaking news and he's broken more news. Like, well, there's, like, the guy from the Wall Street Journal that took, like, a year and getting all these, he had to get things sourced and all this stuff, and he broke an actual narrative about a huge corporation. And then there's just announcing 5 seconds before something gets officially announced that it's happening. Like, that's not... that's not necessary, which is why I call into question ESPN, who's an incredibly cheap company, except for two people paying Schefter $9 million. Where is this source?
6: Finance Monthly is the first one good. I see.
5: Then Google what I make and see how what the reality of it is. It's either short or high.
6: First thing that pops up is $9 million, Adam Schefter.
5: Yeah, I don't think Adam Schefter makes $9 million. And look, I could be completely wrong. I

0: following.
1: So I understand.
0: That's what they're saying. You're steering people to the content.
2: $9 million is in the ballpark, give or take. It's right there.
1: Oh, well, I guess.
0: Second and third sources to my left and right.
3: Look at this.
0: Look at this team.
1: Well, I
0: make
1: take
0: a
1: back
0: movie about us.
1: I take back everything about what I said about it being fulfilling. That's life-changing. See? I was under the impression he made like $1.5 million, and I was like, okay, you know, because that's how I think I know that who's the guy that did it, did the draft stuff that's not
3: Mel Kiper?
1: Oh. No, the other guy, McShay.
3: Yeah.
1: McShay wasn't making nearly that amount of money.
3: No, and you figure ESPN's laid off how many employees in the last 2 or 3 years?
1: That's shocking to me. I figure I could just get a guy to do it, just to get a guy. But there you go. What do I know? Congratulations to you three.
0: And this is why Joe Buck is on Dancing with the Stars. $13 million, baby. You will dance if we tell you to dance.
1: Joe Buck is incredibly talented and does a lot of things.
0: Yeah.
1: But Schefter's not talented. Like, there's no inherent talent there. Say what you want about McAfee, and I think he's terrible, but for an audience, he resonates. Like, there is that. I think Stephen A. Smith is very talented. They do stuff. Schefter just tweets before it's going to be announced anyway. And I don't know.
0: He's solid on air, I think.
1: Oh, no.
0: I think he's fine.
1: Oh, no. No.
2: You think Schefter's solid on air?
1: No, Schefter's bad on air.
0: Solid, I think, for that level is below average, the people that you're around. But I think for his function of providing information, not entertaining, just reading, basically, yeah, I think he's fine. I think he's solid.
1: Well, he it's also is very bar. Small,
0: yeah,
1: which I don't care for. It's offensive.
0: Jacked, though. Sneaky jacked.
1: Whatever. He's like a gymnast. It's easy to get jacked when you're that get tiny limbs. It is. Everything's all condensed.
0: Doesn't it make sense anymore? The $9 million.
1: He bops
0: shorter,
1: around in a
0: jacked.
1: Suit with slick back hair like a douchebag. You figure that he'd at least have some size to him. He's a little fella.
0: No credit. Wow.
1: Like, strangely small. Now I'm angry that he makes $9 million. So
3: I really understand that.
1: I mean, Jesus Christ. Must be nice.
0: What have I done?
1: Dick around on Twitter and make $9 million.
3: You, sir, have given us material for the next 2.5 hours.
1: Well, now I hate him because I'm very jealous. Yeah, I'm very jealous of him. All right, we'll be back in just a moment.
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11: He drops to the knee for the final time. And the young quarterback, who a week ago, facing the Buffalo Bills, led the Patriots to that fourth quarter come-from-behind win. A signature comeback over Josh Allen and the Bills on the road today.

0: Hey, we are Toucher and Hardy. Andrew Callahan is here from the Boston Herald. We will have our Two Stats and One Lie segment coming up very shortly. I'm still on my heels about Schefter making $9 million a year. Bill, go ahead. Go ahead, Bill.
1: Guys, I got to figure that Schefter makes $9.5 million because he has to pay for the information he gets. Like, Fred, what the hell does he do? He literally gets a phone call from someone that wants the information to be released, and then he tweets about it. So he's got to pay for that information. Otherwise, these people could just call anyone they want. But Schefter's always the guy they call. Why?
0: And
1: he
0: has
1: to pay the most.
0: And, Bill, I'll tell you this, is that, like, if Schefter didn't exist, would our lives as sports fans be any different? Because ultimately,
1: they just call somebody else.
0: Right. You're upset, too, that he makes $9 million, and I like that because we're in the same boat. All of a sudden, my opinions have gotten drastically more pointed towards him. But the thing is like say that Saturday he doesn't go, Marvin Harrison's going somewhere. On Sunday, that trade's announced after the games anyway. Who cares? These things are all going to be announced. It's the intrigue is what is fun. Like, I've heard that this may happen. Like, during the draft, Schefter is valuable in real time. But, like, who cares? Like, Harrison's going to get traded, so you had 24 hours notice. It's going to get announced anyway.
2: There's so much here that's so interesting. And it's not even, like, Schefter-related. But I do want to address something Bill said because, look, I'll make the point, again, that it's very clear there was some water carrying going on with this trade. Insiders carry water for their sources. That's a compromise of integrity. What he alleged, though, that he's just paying for information. I have listened and learned from how Schefter does his job and stories and podcasts he's done. What they do is trade information. So if he's asking Team X about, hey, who are you looking at the draft? They're like, well, tell us what Y is doing right ahead of us. And sometimes they'll give up information they were told off the record. Sometimes they won't. But when you're as connected and as hardworking as he is, which is like maniacal, you have to be a little screwed up at this level to be that good as he is, which he is. There's no paying for that. There's someone in the business, rumors are, that is, and I'm not going to say that name on air because I don't know, and that is an ultimate besmirching of someone's name. But setting aside all that, the way that Schefter does his job, and a lot of insiders do, and he's exceptional at it, the point you just made, I think, is so big, and I think people are coming around to realize it. There's two types of reporting. There's the beat the press release by 5 seconds, and then the stuff they're not going to tell you. And at some point, I don't think a lot of people care because the beat the press release stuff is fun. It's a sugar high of a trade, of a signing, or whatever. It helps their fantasy teams. It helps you gamble. But the real reporting, the stuff that you hear after the fact, you go, oh, I would have rather known that. The trouble is that's sometimes negative, like stuff that Doug and I and Karen and I had to do at the end of the Matt Patricia season in the last Belichick year.
3: Mm.
2: That's the stuff they're not going to tell you because that is the beholden part of when you talk to everybody in the league, which Schefter does, Rappaport, and again, they're exceptional at what they do. The cost of doing that type of business is you are also in the truth management business in the way that PR is. They're not going to always tell you the bad news until they have to.
0: Right. Like if you got Schefter drunk, the things he could tell you off the record.
2: I've seen them out to dinner with coaches and GMs.
0: No, but the things he could tell you.
2: Yeah. Oh, yeah.
0: The information that he doesn't say is far more interesting than the information he does. Okay. Let's get back to the Patriots.
3: I want to ask you one thing about the A.J. Brown. You said you're less confident that he's going to return this weekend. Does that have anything to do with the schedule coming up and when he would be required to play again?
2: Yeah, maybe. And not, it's like, oh, the Jets suck, just wait another week. Like, if he's ready to play, and AJ is a maniacal competitor in a good way, he's healthy, you let him play. But I think they also go, our most important games are still weeks away. Like, they feel like they found their footing again. You need him in December and January if you want to go anywhere, if you want to beat those good teams. If playing him at 90%, 85% reduces the chances that he'll be 100 or as good as he can be at the Chiefs in December. Denver's coming in. You've got another game with Buffalo, then the playoffs. I don't want to risk anything
0: but
2: that.
0: But you're also playing on Thursday. So you'd be bringing him back to play him twice in that time span.
2: Yeah.
0: And you're right. The Jets aren't making the playoffs. And so, you know, it's a divisional game and it works in the tie-breaking scenarios and things like that. But
3: You could, I mean, for all the talk of the schedule this year, you look at the, you know, the next four or five games coming up, it's like, you know, as bad as it looked and as brutal as it could have been, you know, number one, that Chargers game doesn't look as scary as it did.
0: Oh, sure.
3: Yeah. You know, the Dolphins game, I don't think anybody was worried about that, but both times you play the Dolphins this year, it's like, okay, one, two, three, all of a sudden, it's not as scary as it was, and you could make a case that not until maybe the Lions in the middle of November.
0: You got to go to Chicago.
2: Chicago Thursday night.
3: Chicago.
0: You got to go to Chicago, and you got to play Green Bay, and Green Bay is not as bad as they looked. Look, and they might have Micah Parsons back for that game. So, if you can win three of those four next games, that's a quite a legitimate accomplishment. Yeah, I mean, first of all, beating bad teams isn't a guarantee, as we have seen.
2: Yeah.
0: I mean, look at how the Raiders looked against Kansas City. Kansas City, you know, squeaks out that win. They fly across the country and get their doors blown off by the Patriots. One thing they did last year, despite the schedule, you got to win those games, because there was a lot of times that Andrew was in here and we were talking about there's going to be a letdown. You know, they're going to lose a game and you're going to go, okay, you know, that was a bad loss. And they never did. And that's the thing, is like, say by, you know, just probability, like that at some point things are going to happen, that the Jets came in and beat the Patriots at home, and we all freak out. That didn't happen last year, and that usually happens. I mean, the NFL, you know, underdogs win games, and so they managed to avoid that letdown. That's impressive. So, you know, if they can, you know, throwing away, look, they're not going to lose to the Dolphins. That would be bad. I don't care that it's in Miami. The Dolphins are atrocious.
4: Weird things happen every year in
0: Miami.
4: But
0: the Jets have squeaked out two wins. I mean, you know, they should have beat Green Bay. You know, there's stranger things have happened than them coming in, but that didn't happen last year.
2: No, and that's a credit to a really good team. Like, you talk to people who are in the analytics community, and they say, look, the best teams don't just beat other good teams because it's a one-game sample, but they consistently beat the crap at the bottom of the league. And that was the only type of team the Patriots could play last year because of their schedule. But when you do it that consistently, that's not meaningless. The more often you do that, and particularly cover the spread, which they were, I think, 13-7-1 last year, including the playoffs, that's a team outperforming expectations in a way that says, okay, I know they played the Browns and the Saints and the whomever. Like, they won by a lot, and they kept beating them and didn't have a letdown. That's a skill. This year, though, not only just because of the schedule, but
0: injury is the thing that they got away with last year, is that and Andrew, we've talked about this.
2: And they're getting buried now.
0: They're getting buried now. So if these games against bad teams are a lot easier to win when you're as healthy as they were last year, which was freakish. I mean, the season this year. And by the way, the Patriots aren't the worst off of any NFL team. Like, there are teams that have lost, you know, Chicago has lost their starting quarterback. They've treaded water without him. Like, I mean, you know, teams lose starting quarterbacks. Teams have been ravaged by injury, but nothing happened last year. Like, nothing happened. Will Campbell, essentially. And then, you know, and so this year, reality is setting in. The NFL is a car crash, and it's really a war of attrition. And that's why I don't at all play A.J. Brown on Sunday. At all. Because it is a war of attrition. You are looks like you're making the playoffs. I want to be fully loaded in December. I don't want to be screwing around in October. We have to break, but it is because we have to go to two stats of one.
2: I understand.
0: It takes a very long time.
2: I like Fred's chances this week because you and I are on the same wavelength. You finished like 5 points that I've had in my head. And I keep
0: like
2: pointing
0: to,
2: at you.
0: I like
2: We're
0: to,
2: having a good day here.
0: I like to beat you to it so I feel smart, you know?
2: Doing a great job.
0: We got. Thank you, buddy. I appreciate it. All right, we'll be back. Here are the headlines.
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4: Bruins beat the Sharks in San Jose late last night, 6-3, to open up their West Coast road trip. Bruins 5-2 on the season. This four-game road trip continues Friday night in Anaheim. Patriots will host the Jets on Sunday. Will Campbell is reportedly week to week after avoiding a major right knee injury last weekend. Trevion Henderson, though, reportedly suffered a high ankle sprain last weekend. He will miss multiple weeks. Hassan Haskins, a running back, has been signed back to the practice squad. Celtics host Charlotte tonight as their preseason continues. Grandy and Max have the call at 7:30 on the Amica Insurance, 98.5 the Sports Hub Celtics Radio Network. Peyton Pritchard has signed a two-year, $44.2 million contract extension with a mutual option for a third season. Tampa Bay beat Cleveland last night 3-1 to even up the American League Championship Series at a game apiece. And the New England Revolution visit FC Cincinnati tonight. We'll have the match at 7:30 over on our HD2 channel. 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
11: And now the weather with our chief meteorologist.
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0: All right. It is Two Stats and One Lie with our friend Andrew Callahan. Be listening. I'm going to do this at 9, Ryan. Be listening at 9 o'clock around that time. Yeah, I got to talk about it. I got to do this read at some point. All right, you get a pair of tickets to see comedian Jim Gaffigan at the Wang Theater on October 25th. Need a laugh? Which I'm sure Jim Gaffigan would love the copy to be Need a Laugh. Jim Gaffigan takes over the Wang Theater for 3 nights, October 23rd, 24th, and 25th. 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Comedians love it when you really go like, you need a laugh? Tell a joke, funny man. All right.
1: Get ready to laugh.
0: Right, exactly. Like, oh, thank you. I need that pressure in my life. All right. Where are we with, before we play the new theme, where are, or the real theme, where are we?
1: We were shut out last week. Nobody got a point. The week before, Fred, you were the only winner. I was the only winner the week before that. How it stands, you and I both have 2. John has 1. I have used my lifeline. And that's it.
2: Are you still doing show winners, by the way? Wasn't that something last week? Who won the show or kept score?
0: That's all up to the man to your right.
3: Hardy wasn't keeping track yesterday. I know that.
2: Oh, boy.
0: Hardy seems to have things on his mind.
3: Yeah, there's a lot going on over there on that side of the desk. He's just got a lot of balls in the air, you know? He's juggling a lot.
1: I'm fine. Everything's fine.
3: Then why aren't you keeping score?
1: I don't know that it was much of a competition. I think I've been winning the last couple of days, and
3: I thought the competition was between Fred and I, and not involved.
1: Oh no!
0: I thought you were the winner every day.
3: It's all how you feel at the end of the show.
1: You just got a point.
3: He's ahead. I only have an hour to catch up. Yeah. This is terrible.
0: Yeah, well, it seems like a done deal.
3: Man.
0: Already.
2: I think Nick should be the judge, the arbiter of this.
3: Do you really want that?
2: Yeah, I do. I do.
3: That's not good.
1: Well, I want to force him to pay attention.
0: Well, he's the arbiter of his relationship with his father, which is going well.
3: That's a point for Nick.
0: Let's play this.
2: Point for Nick.
4: All right, testing 1, 2, 3.

0: All right, let's do two steps in one lie. What's going to happen is Callahan's going to give us three statistics. Two will be real, one will be fake. Go ahead, sir.
1: Number one, Mike Vrabel is unbeaten against head coaches who, like him and Aaron Glenn, once played for Bill Belichick.
0: Number one. Played for Belichick, I'm just curious. Where was that?
1: That was the late 90s when he was a defensive coordinator with the Jets.
2: Oh. Vrabel is unbeaten against other head coaches who also played for Bill Belichick.
1: That's number one.
0: And they can't, not coaches, coach with him, played with him.
1: Yeah, guys who were head coaches, when Mike Vrabel went head-to-head with them, he beat them all the time. And what they have in common is they both play for Bill Belichick.
3: Okay.
1: Number two, Romeo Doubs still leads the Patriots in receiving.
3: Okay.
1: Number two, Romeo Doubs still leads the Patriots in receiving.
3: Okay.
1: Number three, over the last 10 seasons, the Jets have beaten the Patriots in just one calendar year. Meaning that first part is a fact. So over the last 10 seasons, the Jets have beaten the Patriots in just one calendar year. Meaning it has been more likely that Jets coaches and players will get food poisoning in each of those years than it would be that they would beat the Patriots.
3: Okay, this is confusing as hell.
0: No, but that's good because three is going to be true. The Jets have been awful over the last 10 years, and they have not beaten the Patriots.
1: Over the last 10 years, it has been more likely that the Jets would get food poisoning than beat the Patriots.
0: Well, my son had food poisoning yesterday, so automatically it's true.
3: Yeah.
0: So I'm going to say that's true.
2: Between the Jets being horrible and Milo throwing up.
0: Yes. He threw up all over everything, and then
1: after he went to a Jets game.
0: Yes. Strangely enough. He threw up all over everything, and then he got out of Dodge last night. He went to his mother's house. So I got the night where he threw up all over everything.
2: Huh.
0: All right. So I'm saying one is true. I'm first today, am I not? Because we can brainstorm one as a unit and kind of eliminate.
2: You are going first. That's right.
0: Because if we would care to do this as to team, I'm saying three is a truth.
3: Okay.
0: Just I'm going with that. But one can be logically thought out. Much like the math problem. So, who else played for Belichick that's coaching? I'm not going to bring up a list of teams.
3: Well, you're not allowed to.
0: Yeah, I mean,
1: you get the oven mitts.
0: Like, was Jim Harbaugh on a team that Belichick was somehow tertiarily related to?
3: Well,
0: I mean, do we want to go through the exercise of going through the
3: list? No, that's the thing. There's no way we can possibly do this.
2: Because already in my head, I'm confusing coaching tree with players.
0: Right.
2: You know, I start thinking about names like Patricia and Flores. I'm like, no. Wait, you said that's wrong. That's wrong. That's not.
3: Yeah, Flores never played for Belichick.
2: Thank you, John.
3: Yeah.
0: And it's like, did the Jaguars coach play for Belichick?
3: Wow. Point off for me.
2: I said I was wrong. Yeah, exactly.
3: Point off for me. I'm two back now.
0: It's like, because I don't know who was. There's a bunch of backup quarterbacks. And Jim Leonard, like, there's a bunch. Like,
3: yeah.
0: Well, he's not a head coach. There's a bunch of, like, guys that were backup quarterbacks. I don't know who they played for.
1: This should be up Wallach's alley, I will say.
0: Yeah, that should be a Wallach one.
3: I should, but I'm trying to think through all these head coaches. And I'm not 100%
0: sure. I'm
3: going to
0: say two's the lie.
2: Okay. Fred's going with two. And Fred, I have nothing to back this up other than history. And much like a roulette wheel, you could argue that this game has no memory, but it does have memory in the mind of the game runner.
3: Mm-hmm.
2: And he may remember, or may not, that number three has only been the lie once in 5 weeks. Mm. We're due for number three being the lie. I'm going to go with three.
3: Okay. Number two, Doubs still leads the Patriots in receiving. Is that yards or catches? You might have already explained this.
1: Yards.
3: In yards. Well, he had one catch last week. Two very memorable drops.
2: Might be Kyle Williams.
0: Yeah, Williams.
3: Yeah, I'm just going to say Williams hit two deep balls yesterday. Well, Douglas had a deep ball yesterday.
0: That's what
3: yesterday.
0: I was thinking is that Williams...
1: Yesterday.
0: Yeah.
3: The last game, will you stop? All right.
1: I think that's another point.
0: John lives for games. He lives for Sunday.
1: Yes. Every day. Sundays are
3: for
1: the boys.
3: Every day is Sunday for me. I don't know. I have no idea. I'm going to guess. Two's the lie. I have no clue.
2: Oh, this could be really bad for me. This could be really, really bad.
1: All right, are we locked in?
3: Yeah. We're locked in. Fred
0: John
3: and
0: I say lies too.
3: Yeah.
0: Marty says the lies.
3: I have no idea.
1: Boy. Second week in a row, you got skunked. Number one was the lie.
2: Oh, my God.
0: I didn't want to go through all the references.
3: I mean, seriously, how the hell are we going to... You're way smarter.
1: I toyed with how to phrase number one because I'm going, okay, this is the first time two ex-players of Bill Belichick's have gone head-to-head. Well, then, first of all, Mike Vrabel and Aaron Glenn coached against each other twice last year. And then I thought, if Wallach remembers that Cliff Kingsbury was a quarterback for the Patriots and Kevin O'Connell was a quarterback for the Patriots, that goes immediately out the window. He'll know it's a lie. If he goes first, you guys hop on, I'm cooked. So Cliff Kingsbury beat Mike Vrabel head-to-head in the 2021 season opener. This was Titans-Cardinals. And but those are the four guys who have ever played for Belichick and become head coaches. So
0: I wanted on the record that I said, you know, there's random backup quarterbacks.
3: Right, you did say that.
1: You were so close. Yeah. That's why I said I liked your chances today. And then we did the
0: epic. But I misunderstood. I wasn't thinking it through. I should have said, based on my logic again, that one was the lie. But that's on me.
2: You still get a half a point for bringing it up.
0: Thank you. I do get a half a point for bringing
3: it up. This is an insurmountable lead now.
1: I think he had one last week, too.
0: I get a half a point according to today's grading.
1: No, I know.
2: Yeah, sure.
0: Okay, so go ahead.
1: Number two, Romeo Doubs still does lead the Patriots in receiving 219 yards on 13 catches. Mac Hollins, second with 209 yards. By the way, no one on this team has more than 15 catches. So,
3: oh God! The, 5 weeks.
0: That's actually not a bad thing.
1: There are seven players with more than 100 receiving yards. There are five players with 13 or more catches. A very democratic.
0: Yeah, you spread the ball around. That's not a bad thing.
1: And guys are hurt, so some opportunities are going to be limited. Number three. So, according to I think this is the Cleveland Clinic, you have a 1 in 6 chance of getting food poisoning every year, because 48 million Americans, Hardy, suffer from food poisoning per year. The Jets, who beat the Patriots in Belichick's last game, January 7th, I think it was, 2024.
0: Which it goes on record as being weather, time of year, meaninglessness, style of play, the worst football game that has ever been on.
2: It's really.
1: That was, again, the end of the 23 season, but in the calendar year 2024, which in retrospect should have tightened the question a little bit. Then they beat the Patriots at the start of the 2024 season with Gerard Mayo on a Thursday night game. So that is 1 in 10 of all these 10 seasons. So a 10% chance versus 1 in 6, which is around 14%. More likely if you are a Jets player or coach to have gotten food poisoning the last 10 years than beat the New England Patriots.
0: Right. That's why something you figure has to give. Something has to give at some point. The Jets have to beat them once this year. Just the odds. Get Stephen Hawking out of the grave. And
4: Andrew's got two stats. Andrew's got two stats. But he's got one lie.
2: Number one lie 2 weeks in a row.
4: Andrew's got
2: and half the time through 6 weeks of two stats and a lie, number one has been the lie.
3: But you talk about overthinking it. You.
1: Yeah. I think that's
3: overthought your way right out of that one.
0: That's I underthought my way out of it.
4: Come on,
0: all right. Andrew Callahan, read him in the Boston Herald. Thank you. Enjoy the game on Sunday. We will be back in just a moment.
4: Woo!
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3: Charlie McAvoy scored a goal in his first game of the season. Frazier Minton added a pair of goals, and the Bruins began a four-game West Coast road trip with a 6-3 win in San Jose early this morning. The road trip continues in Anaheim Friday night. Patriots will be back out at practice today. They got another home game coming up Sunday against the New York Jets. ESPN is reporting Travion Henderson has a high ankle sprain. He will miss multiple weeks. Also, starting left tackle Will Campbell has avoided a major right knee injury. He is reportedly week to week. Running back Hassan Haskins has been signed back to the practice squad. Celtics continue their preseason tonight at TD Garden against Charlotte. Randy and Max have it for you at 7:30 here on 98.5 The Sports Hub. Yesterday, the team signed Peyton Pritchard to a two-year, $44.2 million contract extension. There is a mutual option as well. At the baseball playoffs, Tampa Bay beat Cleveland 3-1. The American League Championship Series is even at a game apiece. Don Mattingly will reportedly become the permanent Phillies manager later this morning after Alex Cora turned them down again. And the New England Revolution visit FC Cincinnati tonight. Revs have 4 wins, a loss, and a tie, all time on the road against this team. We'll have it for you at 7:30 over on our HD2 channel. 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
0: All right, caller number 10 to the contest line, 617-931-0985. We'll score a pair of tickets to see comedian Jim Gaffigan at the Wing Theater on October 25th. 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If you want to listen to the podcast today, our boy Mark was out there hitting on Brazilian chicks. At the Patriots game, and he has audio of it, with his cousin just getting the women throwing themselves at him, which is still, how much of that did you have to edit down?
2: Probably, I think that was ended up being 2 minutes. It was like 3.5 or something.
0: Did his cousin spit like any game, or was it just they immediately went to him?
2: Nah, just a couple of dopey guys standing there, and they started gravitating toward the cousin. And you heard Mark trying to shut that down to no avail.
0: Yeah, I mean, that must be very nice. I don't know if that's ever happened to me, that a woman has just said, can I give you my phone number? How do you want to do this? Like, they were good to go. That might have only happened to me one time in my life. I had sex with an older woman when I was in my 20s. I went to my friend's lounge. Remember lounges? When places were lounges, bars were lounges. Everything was a lounge. At least that's what it was in Atlanta. It's like the Leopard Lounge and like all this stuff.
2: Oh, yeah, they're trying to do the swingers whole vibe.
0: Yeah, well, sort of. And so this was like an upscale place. And on a Friday night, I left work in Dickies and like a t-shirt and went into the club. And this woman obviously thought I was someone of great importance because I was so underdressed for the club. She thought I was like, and she was probably, I mean, she was old, like 35. And she took me back to my place in her Mercedes. I still remember her name. I said, you want wine? She goes, you know, I'm not here for that. I said, we had sex. And she goes, that was great. Hey, I got to go feed my cat, and left. And I was like, this is the greatest thing ever. And like 2 weeks later, I called her and she's like, who's this? And I'm like, this is Fred. She's like, Fred, darling, I'm in Miami. And I'm like, oh, great. Okay. Mm-hmm. I never talked to her again.
2: Wow.
0: Yeah, it was something else. I still remember it.
2: Let's look her up.
0: Let me do it off air because I might get it wrong. And I don't want to do that. And I might end up saying some name that it's not. And then someone I know hears it and goes, whoa. All right. Which happens more often than you not. Think people narking on me, the people I know. All right. So here is the thing is Mike Francesa. He has the technology to get on the air, as it were. Whenever he wants, you can do emergency podcasts at any time, but there is a flaw, and he is working on that flaw right now. I'll let him explain.
24: Me wanting to call this an exclusive. We are working, and it's a new technology, obviously, and I know nothing about the technology. Don't ask me to give you any wisdom on that, because I can't, but We are working on a technology that will allow us to take calls on the podcast. So when we're ready, we will announce that and look forward to it. So why don't you be the first caller?
0: Yeah, I mean, it's really something else. They've invented the telephone. It's going to be this.
2: Wow.
0: There is a new technology that he's going to be able to talk to people that are not in the room. It's going to be the most amazing thing. Don't ask him about it. He doesn't know how it works. But, I mean, when you flip on a light switch, are you certain you know how that works? It just does. So, you know, don't ask Francesa how they're going to do it, but there will be a time where he can be pranked again.
2: New technology. You're going to be able to talk to us. We're working on it. We're working on it.
0: It's going to be, you're going to be like, I don't know, even in your car, you know, you could be in your, you could be walking in a park. You could be anywhere talking to me. Imagine that. Imagine God granting you that kind of access. Mike, I just want to hear your voice. Shh, call this number. Now, I don't want to let the cat out of the bag, but it's going to be 10 digits. That's with area code.
24: We are working on a technology that will allow us to take calls.
0: It's going to be a series of numbers that you press. And then
24: it's a new technology.
2: Yeah.
0: Then you're going to hear this thing. It's called a ring. And it's going to be in your ear. And then we're going to have a boy that answers the phone if he's not in the bathroom.
24: I know nothing about the technology. So don't ask me to tell you.
0: No, I don't know anything about the technology either. But it's called the phone. That I know.
2: I do know this is not as new as he's making it out to be. The ability to call in to a radio show.
0: The phones are down. I'm sorry. Yes, that's right. It was a crisis in the evenings with Joe. Skaz was unable to answer the phones, whoever answers the phones. All right. But one of the problems with phones is it's very unpredictable already.
2: Yeah.
0: And what is this that I'm about to play?
2: So our own Ryan Beaton stumbled across this guy who is doing, is this a radio? It looks like a radio show. It's not a podcast.
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2: Okay.
0: Okay, so it's WRUF in Gainesville, Florida. I take it this is sports talk radio or political talk?
1: Sports talk, yeah.
0: Okay, so it's a sports talk radio show in Gainesville. So this guy is probably either bartering the time. He's bartering the time. Let's be honest.
2: Steve Russell,
0: I can't imagine, is a paid employee of the station. I have to imagine that's a barter situation, that he has another gig, like a car salesman or something, and he buys the time under the premise of advertising his product.
2: Graduate of University of Florida's College of Journalism and Communications, worked in the broadcast industry since the 70s in Gainesville.
0: Oh, maybe he's just one of these guys who's doing it for free. But nonetheless, here is the midday stylings of the host in Gainesville, Florida.
4: I think that's fair to say. Cole, welcome to the Extra Point.
6: Hey, Steve, I'm horny as f***.
0: So when one is given a gift like that, what does one do with it? All right, let's find out. Let's find out. Okay, so Steve has answered the phone.
2: He's been doing this for 50 years.
0: So what does one do when they have to think on their feet? He sounds like he's from like a Hooters or something. He's broadcasting from like a Hooters. What does he do?
4: I think that's fair to say. Cole, welcome to the Extra Point.
6: Hey, Steve, I'm horny as f***.
4: All right, let's get another call. John, hello.
0: All right, I'll tell you that. It's only 50 years in broadcasting. Can you let you think on your feet as that? Is you want to have a guy hysterically yelling dump. Dump it, dump it, dump it, dump it. That's right, Gary, dump it. You want to have someone hysterically yelling dump it. As if that vast audience in Gainesville, they'll get the government on that lickety split. You'll never know guess what happened during 12:30 on a Tuesday in Gainesville, Florida.
20: Dump, dump, dump. Dump, dump, dump. Dump, dump, dump.
22: Dump, dump, dump.
0: That was the Tanguay strategy when he was here. He was like, yeah, you know, we're effing around. Whoa, whoa, dump it, dump it, dump it. Call attention to it. Everyone listen to what I just did. Oh, no, I know you were passively listening, but now you know something's gone haywire because I'm yelling about it. Dump, dump, dump, dump.
20: Dump it, dump it, dump it, dump it, dump it.
0: Dump, dump, dump, dump, dump. Swore, I swore, I swore.
20: Dump, dump, dump.
0: Jeeves, craft a letter to the FCC apologizing.
20: Dump it.
0: That's like at BCN when I said something and our program director, the program director Dave, sent a letter to the president of CBS Radio explaining my, no one had complained, but he heard something I said that would might rub people the wrong way, so he wanted to get ahead of it.
2: Well, he had your back.
0: Yeah, he really had my back. He's like, I can't control these guys. And then he had a dump button on his desk.
2: Yeah.
0: Which saved the day so many times. All right, so, you know, people hear that, and you got to call in. So what happens after that?
7: I heard a previous caller talk about Ball was maybe distracted about being on Pat McAfee, the ESPN or something shows. Yeah, to me, fact of the matter is, he hasn't been getting any pussy.
0: So...
20: Dump it, obviously,
0: out of his mind wasted. You're paying so little attention to your own call-in show that's on for 2 hours that you don't catch that this might go somewhere that you don't want it to go. Just these guys on these sleepy stations in the South, which Gainesville is the South, like these sleepy stations in the South.
2: Oh my God.
0: They just sit there and like let them go because everyone's so inbred that they just all sound the same.
7: I heard a previous caller talk about Ball was maybe distracted about being on Pat McAfee, the ESPN or something shows. Yeah, to me, fact of the matter is, he hasn't been getting any pussy.
4: Okay. That call will be referred to the University Police Department. Okay, that's not going to work.
0: Yeah, you're 50 years of broadcasting, it's against the law to call in and swear on the radio. It's big consequences for being the caller that swears.
2: I'm going to get the campus cops on you.
0: Yeah, first of all, the power that they wield is unprecedented. But second of all, I mean, you don't have to be a lawyer to know there are great criminal penalties for calling in a radio station and saying the P word.
4: Okay, that call will be referred to the University Police Department. Okay, that's not going to work.
0: And then you hear the guy in the ground, did you dump it? So nothing will dissuade people from pranking you more like making a huge deal about it and saying that you're going to refer them to the campus police department. You're under investigation for what? Oh, swearing on the radio, on the phone. Well, isn't that up to them? No. You're a scofflaw. You're in big trouble, sir. And by the way, the crack University of Florida police that kept that football team in line for so long. Exactly. While they ran around doing whatever they wanted. Yeah, maybe they should focus less on what's going on the radio. 50 years on the radio, that guy's big threat is he's going to have the police come to the caller's house and arrest him for swearing. Yeah. That's good stuff. What's that guy in the trunk?
7: Yeah.
2: That's the caller.
0: Sounds like a guy in a trunk. Same
6: guy. Hey, Steve, I'm horny as f***.
2: That guy not drunk. That guy knew exactly what he was doing.
0: Well, I mean, the other guy was just like letting him know. He was like telegraphing it from a mile away. I mean, he can't tell this is going somewhere. And no one in that room, that very echo, hollow room.
7: I heard a previous caller talk about Ball was maybe distracted about being on Pat McAfee, the ESPN or something shows. Yeah, to me, fact of the matter is, he hasn't been getting any pussy.
4: Okay. That call will be referred to the University Police Department. Okay, that's not going to work.
0: What's going on? Where are they? You've seen video of this. What are they broadcasting from? Medieval times?
2: It's actually a pretty nice set.
0: Are they in a bar?
2: No.
8: No, they're...
0: Why is the room so hollow? Yeah. What's going on over there?
9: Yeah.
0: The police.
7: Yeah.
0: Jesus Christ.
9: Yeah.
0: I'm gonna... and the trunk, you know?
9: Yeah.
7: Yeah.
9: Yeah.
0: Yeah, that's just a guy. I've just been humiliated and caught.
9: Yeah. the rite of passage.
0: I'm Canadian and horny and naked.
7: Yeah.
0: You caught me with my pants down. Guilty as charged.
4: Okay.
0: All right. Very good. I'm going to call the police. That's very good. Well, if he threatened to kill you, then you can call the police. I don't know if you can call the police for swearing. That's something I don't know if that law exists. All right, we will be back in just a moment with the award-winning email segment.
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26: Donald Trump and John Sununu want you to play pretend.
27: Pretend that I'm on the ballot.
26: Pretend that the war in Iran isn't driving up gas prices, or that tariffs aren't raising costs, or that tax cuts for the drug and insurance companies aren't rigging the system. 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
8: 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All right. 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If you'd like to email the show, look no further than 985thesportshub.com, and that can take you to the promised land. 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On Twitter and Instagram, you can do it at Hardy985 and at Fred Toucher, solely on Instagram, not Twitter. I can't be trusted on Twitter. Thomas said, hey guys, Florida grad class of 2015, Steve Russell, the guy we just played, who said he's calling the campus police on the guy who said a bad word on the radio. Says Steve
9: that
8: Russell,
9: call will be referred to the University Police Department.
8: Steve Russell is notoriously a douchebag in town who everyone hates, and he thinks he owns the town of Gainesville, makes Francesa or even Jim Gray seem humble by comparison. Type of dude who thinks he can swing head coaching searches or inter-campus politics. Fred, you know the type I'm talking about when it comes to SEC towns. That's Thomas. Yes, it's insufferable people that think they own small towns. And again, I don't understand how anyone in radio has developed an ego because of their job. It is really a mystery to me.
6: It kind of goes back to my long-standing statement, Fred. The worst part about working in radio is you have to work with a bunch of radio people.
8: I never in my life have been made to feel special. I don't glean any kind of privilege.
6: By the way, I read that in your articles. Very good articles. Nice interview. You had some nice things to say about your coworkers and things like that. So I thank you for that. But it was interesting when you said that you've never been treated like a big shot.
8: No, I've never been treated particularly well. I've never been told, like, it's not like everyone's always patting me on the back and going like, way to go. It seems like in any iteration at any time, no one's satisfied with the show. Certainly the audience isn't. I mean, it's just I've completely been browbeaten my entire career. And the upside of it is I get paid, and there's no other upside of the gig. I don't have access to anything. I don't have any famous friends. I don't get laid because of it. There's nothing that comes out of this other than
10: Steve, I'm horny as fuck.
8: I don't know how anyone in radio can be arrogant based on their performance on the radio. Certainly in Gainesville, Florida, let alone Boston. I've been on the radio in Boston for 20 years. I never felt good about myself one day.
11: Wow.
8: I swear to God. Why would I? At what point, John, has the audience like circled the wagons and gone like, you're the best? Or management been like, wow, way to go, guys. Never. It's always on the verge of collapse.
11: Management has never done that.
8: No, I've never walked in here and been like, wow, I'm a big deal.
11: Like, I mean, it's true. These long years we've worked together, a lot of people have called you an a-hole.
8: I mean,
11: person and on text and tweet. It's been a while.
8: I mean, I'm telling you.
6: Yeah. Well, maybe you just need to explore some other opportunities, like Tim is asking about. Hey, Hardy, congrats on the Valvoline gig. And if you don't know, week from 10.

0: today, I'll be at the Valvoline Instant Oil Change in Walpole, actually in the service bay.
1: These are the kinds of things that you can get a big head about.
0: Yeah, exactly. So,
2: tell them about the uniform. Tell them about the uniform.
0: I was given my uniform yesterday. Unfortunately, it had the wrong name sewed above the right breast.
2: What name did they sew on there?
0: It actually happens a lot. What name? If people think my real Harvey. Last name is Hardy, no, and they want to put a first name on there, and they don't know my real name is
1: Tom
0: Rob Poole, no.
1: Laurel.
0: Greg.
1: Oh, the football player.
0: Yeah. Yes. I've gotten that way more times than you would think.
1: That's completely random.
2: Weird.
0: Right?
2: Yeah.
0: So it's an honest mistake. That's being fixed. I got the shirt. I got the pants. I got special shoes.
1: They send you shoes for this.
0: They gave me the shoes. They gave me a special belt, a mechanics belt that will not scratch, you know, when you're leaning up against, you know, like the hood of a car.
2: Yeah.
0: I'm all set to go. I have my own protective eyewear. Thank you.
2: Of course you do.
0: Take care of that myself.
2: Yeah.
0: But Tim, I wanted to know, are you going to bring the dipstick over to the customer and have them stare at it for an uncomfortably long time before they give a half-assed head nod and you both pretend to go about your day thinking that was a normal interaction? Yes, I hope to be doing a lot of stuff. I want to be the guy down below who calls. It's like, good to roll.
2: On bay two.
0: Yeah, bay two.
2: Yeah.
0: Sailed, ready. You know, because once you drain the oil, you got to get that thing tightened up again before you refill it.
2: Mm-hmm.
1: Yeah, there's a lot of mystery time in there when you're in the car.
2: You hear the car, you feel the car move back and forth a little bit as they tighten or loosen.
1: They could be doing anything.
0: A little bit, but listen, 15 minutes is remarkably fast to get an oil change, but you don't want it to take less than that because you got to let all that oil drain out. It takes its time.
1: I would like it to take less time than that. I would like it to take no time, but unfortunately, that's not the world we live in. Maybe AI will create something where it just happens on its own.
0: Well, we're gonna have some more details about the exact time, and like the first 10 people are gonna get a $100 gas card too. We're showing up.
1: See, this is why he's got this ego.
0: Right, that's why I am.
1: He's doing an appearance at a Valvoline. This is the things that I can understand why a guy in Gainesville, Florida, would be like. Number one,
0: they knew enough about me to ask.
1: No, it's a good concept for a video. Well, it just lends itself to the conversation.
0: Oh yeah, yeah. They knew enough about me to ask, but they didn't know maybe enough about me to know they're like, oh, you didn't even have to ask. No. I was just going to show up one day and see if I could do it.
1: Yes, you get to get under. You really get under the car. Do you change your own oil at home?
0: No.
1: Yeah. If you're a real man, you would.
0: Do you have one of those things
1: on rollers that you can get under the car?
2: Nope. Oh, yeah. The rollers, like in Speed, and Keanu Reeves tried to disarm the bomb. One of those. No. Yeah.
0: I got a neighbor who's got all that stuff. If I ever need, you know, like real equipment, he's got the real stuff.
1: You got a Hesher in the neighborhood with like a thing where it's just as soon as I get that thing to drop the engine in, man, I'm taking this damn 59 and dragging it. That was a big thing in my neighborhood is there would always be the Hesher stoner kid. Sometimes led to heroin that would be just a one thing away from dropping the engine into the car that was sitting in his driveway. Because it's a whole contraption with a chain on it that lifts the engine and drops it in.
0: Oh, yeah, yeah, yeah.
1: And you like need to get that. And like one guy had it or access to it. He could bring it from the shop. But, you know, that wasn't going to just happen today. You had to wait around for that to happen.
0: The thing that John Travolta is riding down on when they're dropping the engine in Grease Lightning.
1: And that's what I said, is I said, oh, like Grease Lightning? And they went, and they beat me up. I said, what, you know musical theater? And it was before the movie, too. I was like, oh, you guys have been to New York to see Grease. And I was like, this is like Grease Lightning. And then they beat me to an inch of my life.
3: Playing Providence this week, John.
1: That's the cousin that got the numbers. That's the secret right there. Playing rugby in Providence, but saying it in that fashion.
3: Playing Providence this week, John.
0: Can you go back and play the Francesa talking about his new technology, Fred? Because we have an emailer who says wants to know why is Wallach screaming in the background of the Francesa recording.
1: Oh, let me hear. Why is Wallach screaming in the background of the Francesa recording? Yeah.
4: Me wanting to call this an exclusive. We are working, and it's a new technology, obviously. And I know nothing about the technology, so don't ask me to give you any.
1: Oh, John. You can never let anyone else have the spotlight.
2: It's his fault for being outside.
4: We are working on a technology that will allow us to take calls.
1: Oh, hachi machi. Oh, stupid Jump bird. Back. You know, birds aren't real. They're just the government spying on us.
0: I never heard that thing before until like a couple of weeks ago, the birds thing. Apparently, that's been going on for a while.
1: Yeah. Yeah, it's a real thing. The government is spying on us through the birds, not the cameras that they've put up quite just visibly. They said, we are taping you. It's everything else. They need birds for that.
0: Right. I hope Nick's still on the radio when Fred moves into a home and starts pooping himself so it all comes back full circle.
1: Yeah, I would love it if Nick... We were talking about it earlier in the show. You know, Nick has been dealing with his father, and I said... And then Hardy said, well, you know, that's a difficult conversation to have with someone. And I said, I look forward to that conversation with my kids. I can just go, you guys are going to do everything from now on? Absolutely. Go ahead. Take the wheel. I don't have to do anything again. All my decisions are made for me. Super. Good. Thank you. I look forward to it. It's you owe me, as a matter of fact. And I hope I've gone cycled through all my money, so you're paying for it too. This will all be, you know, paying it forward. All the time I've spent on you, now you spend some time on me.
0: Just sitting in your room. Snack time?
1: Yeah.
0: No, you're going to play Scrabble. Okay.
1: Yep.
0: Take me there.
1: Yeah, like you always have something to do and people to hang out with.
0: That's right.
1: Yeah, like, I mean, you know, yeah, there's Scrabble. Yeah. Oh, yeah, everyone's going to be playing Scrabble. That's pretty cool.
2: I feel like throwing tiles today.
1: It's like being in rehab. Like, you know, there's always a scheduled activity. The weekends are the worst when there's nothing to do and you're just screwing around smoking.
2: Yeah.
1: You know, that's what you need the scheduled activity. You always got people to hang out with. You get like a quote-unquote girlfriend in the place.
2: Mm-hmm.
1: Like it's a very non-sexual thing, but you've kind of paired off.
0: Your rehab wife.
1: Yeah, exactly.
0: Yeah.
1: Not rehab wife, but my assisted living wife is what I'm talking about. You know? And then you're just like, I think it's the end. Just pump me full of opiates all day. And you're playing Scrabble. You're high.
2: And then you go to sleep.
1: Yeah.
2: And that's the day.
1: It doesn't sound like the worst thing in the world. Someone comes in and they give you an IV full of morphine, and then you just get wheeled around to Scrabble matches.
2: Do you want people to come visit you, or do you care at that point?
1: No, I want people to visit me. Of course. I need to be the center of attention, at least from someone.
2: Right.
1: But yeah, I would need that. I'd crack everyone up. I'd be the real jester of the place. It would be a lot of fun. I mean, there's worse ways to die. I'll tell you that. There's better ways to die, but there's worse ways to die. So, you know, give me being old, chock full of opiates, get it with something to do all the time. I'm good to go. That's why not? I'm in.
2: Planning is important.
1: Yeah, everyone else taking the wheel? That's okay.
2: Okay.
1: Sounds like a lot of relief from pressure. Got to tell you that.
2: No, that's...
0: What if there's something, though, like an activity? Could you see yourself being, like, your oppositional defiance disorder kicking in? Time to go outside. I don't want to go outside.
1: No, I'm a big fan of planned activity. I would be fine with that. Like, I wouldn't be in, like, the play. Maybe I would. Who knows? Like, I wouldn't sing. And I would think it was, like, a little childish if we were doing crafts. But if there was, like, a Scrabble... like hour or mahjong.
0: Well, they do a lot of music activities. There are sing-alongs where you all go.
1: Yeah, I wouldn't care for that. I would feel like anything that's like elementary schoolish, I wouldn't care for. But you know, I would be kind of like Fonzie. I would pick my battles, and I'd be like, "Nah, I ain't doing that one." And then like everyone else would be like, "Oh, well, Fred's not doing it. We're not doing it either."
2: Mm.
1: And I'd be like, "Hey." You know, I
0: old Fonzie.
1: Yeah, yeah, old Fonzie. Hey. Potsy, you never come visit anymore. Why don't you come in and sit on it? What's that? Anywhere, just sit in the room. I need to feel another spirit. All right, we will be back, but Potsy's no spring chicken either. We'll be back in just a moment.
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2: Matthew Patra and Pavel Zacha scored back-to-back goals in the second period to snap a 2-2 tie, and the Bruins are off and running to their third win in a row late last night, 6-3 in San Jose. Frazier Minton, two goals. Charlie McAvoy, a goal in his season debut. Bruins continue their road trip in Anaheim Friday night. Patriots players back in the building this morning. They'll go through their first practice of the week this afternoon. They host the Jets on Sunday. Will Campbell has reportedly avoided a major right knee injury. He is week to week. ESPN reported yesterday Travion Henderson has a high ankle sprain that will cost him multiple weeks. Celtics have signed Peyton Pritchard to a two-year contract extension with a mutual option for a third season. Preseason game number three is tonight at TD Garden against Charlotte. Grandy and Max had the game at 7:30 here on 98.5 The Sports Hub. Tampa Bay beat Cleveland 3-1 last night to even up the American League Championship Series at a game apiece. And the New England Revolution visit FC Cincinnati tonight. We'll have the game at 7:30 on our HD2 channel. 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
14: Yes, it is. Congressman, it absolutely is.
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15: That is not true.
11: It's all true. Chris Pappas even wound up marrying the lobbyist. What else is Chris Pappas hiding? Lying. 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SLF PAC is responsible for the content of this ad.
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28: We know what you're thinking. What could I possibly have missed from the show? It's time for The Stack on Toucher and Hardy.
1: All right, we are Toucher and Hardy. We were talking about, there was an article about me, and I say in it, I don't know how you get an ego in this business, and we were discussing how there's always a qualifier. You get, like, say we got like between an 18 and a 19 share. No one else got double digits, but no one listens to the radio anymore. You don't have any competition. Well, I got news for you. If we don't finish number one by a lot, all of a sudden it's a very big deal. And that's kind of my point, is that it's just, there's always, my entire career, my entire career I've sucked. And regardless of on-paper accomplishment, we've all had the same thing. There's always a qualifier. Well, it's been that way for 30 years.
0: On that note, Fred, there is a email here that just came in from a clinical psychologist who said, I want to send some words of truth that might help you, Fred, feel better, as I'm not just a listener, but also an accomplished clinical psychologist.
1: Are you taking new patients? Do you take Aetna?
0: I will always remember the first time I heard your voice years ago. I thought I had turned on Audible and thought, man, this story sucks, but then never had enough energy to switch to something else. I've been listening ever since. I've always been impressed at how you are a 50-year-old with the views of an adolescent. Mm. And I took my friend to the Wilbur Theater show years back, and he was not familiar with you, but had high words of praise. That was weird. And he was drunk, huh?
1: True.
0: Does that make you feel better?
1: Keep doing the work, psychologist, clinical psychologist.
0: But this is a real evaluation now, straight from ChatGPT. And we thank Zachary, who sent in a clinical speech evaluation of Nick Jamelli.
2: Oh, okay.
0: So the referral lists persistent and unusual pronunciation patterns during radio broadcasts. The clinical findings. Gemelli demonstrates a pattern of selective phonological simplification, characterized by the apparent elimination of sounds that require additional articulatory effort. Particularly noteworthy is his ability to pronounce the letter D in video, while apparently eliminating the same consonant in radio. This suggests the issue may involve word-specific pronunciation habits rather than a physical inability to produce the sound.
1: Oh, yeah. Well, yeah, he doesn't have, like, a cleft palate.
0: No, but it is like the ultimate laziness, you know, making the long vowel sound A, radio. That's a lot of work for the mouth to get back to the D, but in video, it's closer. So it's just laziness. You just don't want to make the jump.
1: Yeah, Nick and I have better things to do than pronounce all the consonants in words.
0: Right, interview.
1: Yeah, Nick and I are better than you.
0: His compression of Instagram into Instagram is especially remarkable given the word's familiarity and frequency of use. The clinical impression is that these are consistent with habitual speech reduction, consonant deletion, and possible dialect-related articulation patterns. They do not establish a neurological or developmental speech disorder. Your prognosis, inconsequential. Unfortunately for Gemelli, though, he's employed in an environment where colleagues possess microphones, an abundance of free time, and a professional incentive to repeatedly highlight his pronunciations.
1: Yeah. Well, he's got a lot of going on. He's got a lot going on. His sister won't get back to him. They're having a lot of family trouble.
0: The final assessment, speech generally intelligible, pronunciation occasionally unconventional, workplace environment exceptionally poorly suited to either condition. So what you have is not that bad, were it not for where you work.
2: Wrong place, wrong time.
1: Let's just lay a bunch of stuff
3: co-workers.
1: On
3: Nicholas. Wrong career choice.
2: Yeah.
1: Well, I mean, it is a career now. You have invested in this. This is your career. You know, you can't be carried by your wife forever. I mean, this is the career. He doesn't use the benefits from here. His wife's got Blue Cross, Blue Shield. It's a much different ballgame. Perhaps he could get into Moonlight Psychology, the place that sent a very hateful email to me.
0: Wow.
1: I just wrote back, great, thanks. It's awesome.
2: Just put a fine point on it.
1: Thanks for the money at the Wilbur. Appreciate it. There's no payday like the Wilbur. So, good. Thank you. I appreciate it.
0: Our friend Mark Capello was on his Facebook yesterday.
2: Oh, good.
0: Just a random post. Have you ever been behind the lady at the deli counter who is ordering cold cuts for the entire Sopranos family? Can I just get a half a pound of cheese and leave? File under, lady, lay off the gabagool. He's a big fan of the file under.
1: Oh, yeah.
2: Well, that's every post.
1: Very clever turn of phrase.
2: Every post.
1: You know, I've never ordered cheese from a deli before.
2: They usually have it like pre-sliced in packages.
0: I can count the number of times I've been to a deli counter in my life on one hand.
1: Well, when I was a kid, that's like it's the old West. So you went to like a butcher, or at least for like meat. Mm-hmm. But no, I don't go. I'm not making sandwiches at my house. I'm 51 years old. I'm not making a sandwich. No.
4: I plead the fifth, I guess.
1: What?
0: That's Capello.
1: Oh, okay.
0: I think when Cece was in.
2: Yes, that's right, from Cece's interview.
4: That was a bit of an algae type of thing that's going on there.
1: Even I don't know Capello's voice well enough to identify it. So, yeah, I don't know Capello well enough to identify his voice based on just hearing it. Do you? Well, you worked with him.
0: I would not have recognized it from that. It sounded a little weird, but yeah, I mean.
1: Yeah, I mean, I know him and I like him, but yeah. I just don't know him by voice. All right. Well, that'll do it for us. Hardy has got to go to the dentist.
0: Mm.
1: So let's get out of Dodge.
0: I'm good. I scheduled it at an appropriate time.
1: Well, no, you did.
0: We'll have plenty of time to meet and brainstorm.
1: I thought we were
0: really
1: getting out of here.
0: No, we're getting this thing together.
2: Okay.
0: On that Valvoline Instant Oil Change Day next week, I will not be hanging around. I got to do a... You know what? I might just wear the uniform in that day.
2: cool.
1: Yeah, wear the Valvoline uniform. They're a sponsor.
0: I put it on last night.
2: Of course you did.
0: It stood in front of the mirror
2: for how long before the role playing started?
0: Until Marcy walked in, and then
2: then it came off.
1: Yeah, I mean, yeah, nothing
0: that really got her going.
1: Yeah, nothing.
0: Don't be careful.
1: Nothing awakens the senses after 30 years of having sex like a uniform. I don't even know what's under there. I'm living in a total fantasy world.
0: 28 years.
1: No, I'm saying that I'm sure everything's wonderful. I always think it's funny. Like, I bought negligee. Like, wow. Like, ooh. Like, everything is so much different now. Just like, it's an enjoyable activity. Let's just do it. Let's have fun. Mm-hmm. We're still enjoying each other. All right. That'll do it for us. Everyone have a great day. Bye.
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0: So if you haven't heard or haven't seen yet, I did something pretty cool at my house. 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
2: Matthew Patra and Pavel Zacha scored back-to-back goals in the second period to snap a 2-2 tie, and the Bruins were off and running to their third win in a row late last night, 6-3 in San Jose. Frazier Minton, 2 goals. Charlie McAvoy, a goal in his season debut. Bruins continue their road trip in Anaheim Friday night. Patriots players back in the building this morning. They'll go through their first practice of the week this afternoon. They host the Jets on Sunday. Will Campbell has reportedly avoided a major right knee injury. He is week to week. ESPN reported yesterday Travion Henderson has a high ankle sprain that will cost him multiple weeks. Celtics have signed Peyton Pritchard to a 2-year contract extension with a mutual option for a third season. Preseason game number 3 is tonight at TD Garden against Charlotte. Grandy and Max had the game at 7:30 here on 98.5 The Sports Hub. Tampa Bay beat Cleveland 3-1 last night to even up the American League Championship Series at a game apiece. And the New England Revolution visit FC Cincinnati tonight. We'll have the game at 7:30 on our HD2 channel. 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

0: Welcome in to Zolak and Bertrand on this Wednesday. Hump day. Beetle, Zoe, McCone, T-Bone,
1: George. He's in all week.
0: You got George. Feeling better?
2: Thank God.
0: He was under the weather yesterday.
3: Grinder, though. You can't keep him down.
0: You can't keep that guy down.
2: Can't keep him away.
0: Can't keep him down.
2: Love it. George.
0: T-Bone felt like he wanted to say something. It felt like you were going to tell me something.
4: He's like not stopped talking. He thought he was on.
0: Oh.
4: He thought his microphone was on. I haven't given him that privilege yet. You need to keep it in check.
0: All right. Sit tight.
2: Come here and talk, George.
0: Sit tight.
4: What was that, around the horn when they just mute you?
0: Yes.
3: Yes. Yep.
4: That's me.
0: Mute button.
2: Is that still on?
0: No, it's not, unfortunately.
2: Thank God.
0: Why, thank God?
2: I don't know. That's a weird show.
0: I'm going to cry the day that PTI goes away.
3: It's going to be weird.
0: It is.
3: Can't tell you the last time I watched it, but...
2: What is it even on?
0: In the afternoon. Right. I don't know exactly what time, but it reruns. It's just, it's like comfort food, you know? It's just like sports comfort food when it's there. Kornheiser.
3: Reassuring knowing that it's there.
0: Yeah, that Wilbon and Kornheiser are just there for you when you need it. And I love that about that show, that it hasn't gone anywhere. Let's talk about A.J. Brown. Shall we?
2: Sure.
0: You think he's close?
2: I think he's pretty close. Close for what?
0: Close to coming back off the injury.
2: To dress out and play this weekend?
0: Yeah. You think there's a chance he practices this week?
2: I think he starts practicing. I don't think he plays after the Bears game. I know nothing on it.
0: So you think we might see him out on the practice field?
2: Maybe.
0: Today?
2: Maybe.
0: That's a possibility.
2: No, he doesn't have to do everything.
0: No. He just has to be there.
2: I think that's a step in the right direction, right? It's practice to play. That's what they call that, right?
0: A level of participant.
2: What do they call that? Process to play? Or the return to play that they have to go through? So, you know, remember when Gonzalez is necked up and you see him out there and he was, what, two or three away?
0: Well, we know that without A.J. Brown, the job for Drake May inevitably got harder over the last several weeks. Daniel Jeremiah thinks that A.J. Brown being hurt and having the high ankle may have been a blessing in disguise. The blessing for Drake May.
5: This might end up being a blessing with the A.J. Brown injury, and that they've figured out how to deploy all these other pieces that they have, and now you're going to eventually add him back into the mix. And, you know, we might see a, you know, the best version of this New England offense once we get to that point in time. The two tight ends played well. Hunter Henry is just got a really good feel when you get down in the red zone. Eli Raridan's been a nice weapon for them, who's got some run after catch and some athleticism. So using those two guys that way. Pop Douglas can separate, so he's kind of your quick little separator. Romeo Doubs getting more comfortable, getting him going, working in the middle of the field, and then over the top. And then the offensive line played better. I mean, they did. They gave him some clean pockets early where they could really be aggressive, push the ball down the field. When they did get pressure, he wasn't as rattled. I mean, it was one intentional grounding, but outside of that, he did a good job of just being decisive. Let me just go get what I can get some free yards there with my legs. But Drake, this is what he looked like last year. He looked very comfortable. Now this is a couple weeks in a row. And I'm telling you, with this Patriots team, where they are now, you can start to see this thing building. And A.J. Brown comes back into the mix. And now we've got a race here in that division.
0: All right, we talked about this a little bit yesterday. You had a great emailer on it saying, do you think this helped him? Do you think forcing the ball to all these other players without A.J. Brown, or not forcing the ball to A.J. Brown because he's not out there and he can't do it, has helped him? Has helped him sort of get used to this offense and this crew?
2: It helps him focus a little bit more. Like, as far as Drake, like the reads. And we've talked about this without him being early. He cut the field in half. You basically have two reads instead of having your full allotment of receivers. Your four receivers. Where he goes 1, 2, 3, 4, and that's where he kind of gets into trouble, the uneasiness of it. He threw with decisiveness last week. That's what I liked. It was 1, 2, 3, 4, 5, boom, ball's out. That could be McDaniel speeding him up and calling the type of plays to help benefit the line, too. But the line held their own. It was good. It was a good day for Drake and the line.
0: Well, when it comes to throwing the football, A.J. Brown, you can't throw to him. You got to throw to, you know, Kyle Williams a couple of times, three times in that game, 9 different receivers catching a ball on Sunday. I sort of want to push back on this a little bit.
3: Okay.
0: Because Drake May has never been a guy that won't throw to somebody. That's not his M.O.
2: No.
0: He'll pretty much throw to anybody.
2: Who's the kid that was here that ran post and thanked everybody for believing in him and his agent? It was in London. It was a skinny post for a touchdown. A freaking free agent receiver we had. I can't remember his name. because he did nothing here.
6: Oh, from Minnesota. Yeah, from
0: KJ
3: Osborne.
0: KJ Osborne.
3: Yes. Yes.
0: I was going to say KJ Britt. I'm like, no, KJ Britt's still here.
2: He forgot his name. He did nothing here.
3: Yeah.
2: But yeah, like a play like that.
0: He'll throw to anybody. I don't think that he is
3: ices people out like
0: a guy who does what Brady would do, which is, you can't catch, you suck, I'm not throwing to you. That's not his deal. He will pretty much throw the football to anybody.
2: Yeah.
0: So do we think that he is, have we ever seen him be the guy who just tries to force the ball to one player?
2: No.
0: So that's why I don't know. I don't know if this is true. I mean, I think in theory it's nice to think about it and say, yeah, if you don't have this star receiver out there, you're forced to look for other options that may not have been, getting a lot of looks. I mean, that might just be natural. The best player going to get open, going to make plays. You want to get the ball to your best player. So maybe Chisholm is able to contribute more over the last few weeks because of this injury. There's sort of this domino or trickle-down effect.
4: In a way, was the Mac Hollins absence more...
0: Yes, that I would agree with. To me,
4: the security blanket, so he sort of had to get comfortable by being uncomfortable.
0: I think that's more impactful in terms of him forcing it to other players. Because he would, I mean, of all the guys he really likes after post AJ Brown injury, Mac Hollins is the top of the list.
2: He is.
0: So that's really forcing it. It's really about both injuries, I guess, more than just one. When you got to have it, now you have to, consider all the guys you got on the field. Not just to get it to Mac Hollins.
4: He's definitely not forcing it to Dubs, because what do you have, two targets?
3: Well, no, that's what I was going to say, though. I would think the one benefit of it is that it would speed up the chemistry between those two guys, and I thought coming out of Buffalo, maybe you'd found something, but then you have that game against the Raiders, and I don't really know where things stand with Dubs and what that comfort level is and the trust and the belief in that receiver.
2: I'd still call Hollins receiver number two when AJ's back.
0: Yeah, I mean, it was three targets for Dobbs in the whole game. Three on the day.
2: Dropped the first one.
0: Yeah, couldn't reel that one in.
3: Or the one in the second half in the end zone, which was a catchable ball.
0: So I guess in the reverse of this is A.J. Brown, if he comes back, if he starts to practice and he's back within the next few weeks, does that undo whatever that chemistry is that Drake May has developed with Chisholm or with Pop Douglas being wide-ass open on Sunday, or Eli Raridan, or does anyone suffer as a result of Brown coming back? My answer to that would be no. Brown's a guy that defenses have to account for.
2: Right.
0: So all these other players that have sort of earned their stripes here within this offense in 2026 are going to benefit from him being back.
2: They will.
0: It's not going to hurt them.
2: He's going to get doubled. He's going to get jammed. Yep, they're going to follow him around.
0: In fact, I would say if anyone gets hurt in reverse coming back, it's A.J. Brown, because A.J. Brown hasn't been a part of it.
2: Yep.
0: So that might be what the end result is. 617-779-0985. A.J. Brown, could he start practicing? Will he start practicing? There's this idea about injuries when it comes to the thing you're talking about, which is after the Bears game. Right, no one could come back in the next 2 weeks, including Will Campbell with his knee sprain. We could talk a little bit about that. Do want to get to more praise of the Pats, because I have to say, everybody is on the Pats this week.
2: They flipped. They all flipped.
0: They're riding the Patriots right now, including Chris Sims, including Colin Coward, including just everybody. Very high on what it is the Patriots have done over the last few weeks. We can get into some of that coming up. We have Patriots tickets to give away today, which will happen at 12:50. We've got tickets for the game that we'll give you. That's right before Mike Vrabel speaks today. So we have a lot to get to on the Patriots front and the NFL front today on Zolak and Bertrand, so stick around.
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2: All right, when it comes to your HVAC system, you don't want to find out that there's a problem when it happens. 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I think, 75 today? 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
23: Well, this one's easy for me.
1: And I want to say it because he was heavily scrutinized for 2 weeks, really, 2.5 weeks. Drake May. Drake May was out of this world Sunday afternoon against the Raiders. The Raiders defense, who's done really pretty well against every quarterback it's played. Drake May carved them up. I mean, the 180 he has pulled off since the game in Jacksonville has been incredible. Yeah, he did good in Buffalo. He did even better last week. He made some unreal down-the-field throws, 4 touchdown passes, 1 running touchdown. Once again, his legs are an issue. So Drake May, for the pressure he's been under and all that, you know, like I said a little yesterday, when he's playing good, New England's in the conversation for the best team in the NFL.
0: In the conversation for the best in the league.
2: This is so confusing. It like makes you say, huh? Where the hell you people been?
0: How about that?
2: I know where you've been. You've been on the other side of it 2 weeks ago, and I justifiably so. It was awful down in Jacksonville. But damn. I mean, you look at the next couple games, the stretch from, you're going to be the favorite because he's your quarterback. If he plays the way he played. Be favored this week, which you are. You'll be favored on Thursday, which you should be. They probably don't have Caleb Williams back. I don't know if he'll be back for that game on Thursday, but they're going to get the 10 days off. You're going to get guys back, and you're going to get rolling. They all see it. This is why they're all getting ahead of it. They're doing exactly what we did on Monday, exactly what we did coming off that game. Well, you know what? They're pretty freaking good now. We went through the schedule. Well, I found a way for them to get to 12 easily.
0: I've got to look at the next three here and think that they're all very winnable games.
2: Yeah.
0: Jets, Bears, Dolphins.
2: Jets, Bears, Dolphins, Packers.
0: I'm not looking at the Packers that way.
2: All right. I think that's a not yet. Game at home.
0: Not yet. That's dead, but that's a team with talent, yep. And you don't know where they'll be in 3 weeks.
2: Right.
0: So I'm not going to assume the Packers are some sort of layup. I'm not going to do that about the Lions in Germany. But from now until they play the Bills again in week 13... There's a lot of gettable games in there. And I think the confidence thing comes from what we talked about yesterday with Vrabel. And that is just not being stupid. Just not being a stupid football team. Which teams are the stupid teams that they have coming up? Jets. Stupid team. Bears, not a stupid team, but dealing with injuries.
2: Yep. Mm-hmm.
0: You don't have your quarterback.
2: Dolphins
0: what do you
2: are
0: have?
2: Stupid.
0: Dolphins are a stupid team. The Packers are a stupid team. They're a stupid team.
2: They are. They mismanage clock
0: dumb
2: worse
0: team.
2: Than anybody. You're right.
0: Dumb. Lions, stupid team.
3: Yep, no doubt.
0: They're a stupid team. In fact, they have come here with Dan Campbell and been a stupid team and lost against this team before.
3: Mm-hmm.
0: Like, they
2: got routed.
5: That was one of the stupidest games I've ever seen.
0: Right?
5: Isn't that the one where they went...
2: How many times they go
5: down,
2: for
5: like
2: it?
5: 27.
3: Yeah, yes. Yeah, yes, it was. Yeah, good call.
2: We just go. That's what we do.
0: 85 times they went for it on fourth down.
2: Bite your ankles off.
0: And then they have the Chargers coming out of the bye. That's a stupid team.
2: Yeah.
5: Chargers might be over at that point.
0: I have a real question about this schedule. Why did we think it was so hard?
2: I don't know, so you guys.
0: Can we talk about why you thought this was hard?
3: Packers, Lions, Chargers, we all expected to be like playoff caliber teams.
0: Yeah, and it's not anymore. That stretch of games has really... been the thing that changes, I think, our mind.
3: Yep.
0: Because now I don't really look at the schedule and say, oh, that's I give no automatic L's until you start getting into the stretch of Bills, Vikings, Chiefs, 3 in a row. That is
3: that's
0: going,
3: the stretch right
0: that
3: there.
0: That is the murderer's row right there.
3: Yep.
0: That's the stretch that is, it's the Bills. Luckily, it's all at home to start.
2: That's crazy, too.
0: Because the Bills, Vikings, and there's no time to prepare for the Vikings. It's a Thursday night game.
2: But you get 10
0: and
2: days
0: I know that
2: Chiefs.
0: It's a Thursday night game on the road, but they've got a good defense and a team with a defensive coordinator that understands what you do. So that's a tough game. I've always said the Vikings game is a tough game on this schedule. And the first 5 weeks of the season has proven that the Vikings can play. I still don't like their quarterback, but I think they got a good D. Chiefs at Arrowhead.
2: Tough spot.
0: Those are the three games I look at, because after that, Jets, Broncos, Dolphins, I don't believe in the Broncos anymore. It's a home game, and you wrap up with the Dolphins.
2: It's not bad.
0: So they're going to have a good record here. Yeah,
2: they're going to have 12
0: wins. I've upped my win total to I've gone from 10 to 11 at a minimum.
2: I've gone to 12. 12-5.
0: And all they have to do is not be stupid.
2: Yep. Just function.
0: And do your best to get healthy along the way. We're talking about this with a team that has two corners out on Sunday. One of their two running backs is hurt and is going to miss some time. The left tackle has a knee sprain.
2: Going down all over the place.
0: The top wideout has been out since the middle of week one.
2: Well, Woods, the backup corner, hurt his shoulder on a special teams play making a tackle.
5: I just had intern Joey look it up for us back here. The remaining strength of schedule?
0: Yes.
5: According to NFELO.
0: Is it 22nd?
5: 29th.
0: 29th now.
2: Chargers kill it. Chargers bring you way down.
0: Remaining strength of schedule, 29th. And so the Patriots will have the chance to beat up on a bad schedule again.
2: No, you can't. None of these.
0: And there's nothing.
2: No. Wrong with that. Nobody can say you had a bad schedule.
0: Yes, you can.
2: Easy schedule.
0: Yes, you can.
2: No. We went through this last year, and everybody said you got Murderers Row this year. So they're going to go through Murderers Row, and they're going to get 10 times the credit this year.

0: Sorry, easy schedule coming back around.
1: This website also has their played strength of schedule.
0: And that ranks?
1: Third.
0: Okay.
2: So you get the hard teams out of the way.
1: But you, we're over the hump.
0: Super Bowl, baby.
2: We
0: book
2: said
0: it.
2: That. Survive September,
0: book
2: right?
0: It, though.
2: Did we say survive September? 2-2 or 3-2?
0: You come out of it 2-2 was the important thing.
2: There you go, because that was the gauntlet.
0: And they did. They just didn't do it the way I expected them
2: well,
0: to.
2: Well, they benefited you starting
3: No,
2: Seattle.
3: They did not. Yeah.
2: You've already got the Seattle West Coast trip out of the way.
0: They did that in a real weird way.
2: Yeah.
0: Okay.
2: And you come away from that feeling they should have won in Seattle. So you feel better about the team.
0: Looking ahead to the Jets on Sunday, do they need to do something similar to the Jets that they did to the Raiders to keep this going? You want to be one of the best in the league? You want Chris Sims to say you're in that conversation? I think you've got to do something similar in terms of it being easy, looking easy, command of the game, winning by a lot of points.
1: That's the only way you can combat the easy schedule narrative.
0: That's the only way to do it. You're right.
1: Bad teams.
0: Right.
2: Yeah, you got to block this kid, Bailey. I think third or fourth pick overall from Texas Tech. He's got five sacks already. He's on pace to be a defensive rookie of the year. Lomo's faced him in college. You know, talked about that a little bit. And so you got to give him some help on Sunday to not have the ability to get to Drake early and start getting Drake looking for the rush. Like when Drake gets getting that groove and start hitting his first couple, that's when he gets moving. And that's when he gets in flow. But if you get to him early, that could create some problems for you.
0: Okay, on the Will Campbell injury, with it being a knee sprain, and the news being, I think, good, it could be a lot worse than what you've heard. And Mike Vrabel said, you know, could be out there this week. It sounds week to week.
2: Yeah.
0: I've heard repeatedly that if he does not play on Sunday against the Jets, he therefore cannot play against the Bears. Or why would you bring back a player against the Bears or if they're not bringing them back against the Jets? This sort of idea that you can't bring back a player on a short week because there's a lack of practice.
2: Yeah. You don't practice anyway.
0: I know you don't.
2: It's all mental.
0: That's what I said. It's a lack of practice. So if Will Campbell doesn't play on Sunday, does that automatically rule him out for Thursday? Because then you have the long layoff and you say, well, you could get him basically a 20-day
3: break. Like a double
0: break,
3: buy.
0: Like a double buy.
2: Yeah.
0: I don't agree with that.
2: Well, it depends.
0: For any player, quite frankly.
2: What kind of Will Campbell do you have coming back? The Will Campbell in the Super Bowl was trying to play at 80% or
0: 70%? Yeah, and that's always the question, right? I mean, I think that's always the question. But I don't think it should be an automatic that a player, because you have a chance to rest them for a longer period of time, you should then just skip the game, even if you could have gone under normal circumstances and play at a reasonably high level, of representative of what you are as a player. If you could still play, and you could play, you know, Ramondre Stevenson,
2: perfect
0: questionable
2: example.
0: Going
2: perfect
0: into
2: example.
0: The game on Sunday.
2: Perfect
0: example. He played and told you on Friday, no, I'm well enough to play. I'm playing. Yeah. He looked like Ramondre Stevenson.
2: Sometimes you get 3 days of treatment and you feel great after.
0: Right.
2: Like it could turn on him.
0: I'm not saying he should play Sunday, but I'm saying just if he doesn't play Sunday, I would not automatically rule him out for Thursday. He's a starter. He's got plenty of sort of reps already. And so I'm not doing that. I am a hard disagree on that in the NFL.
2: I travel him to the game and I have him work out prior to the game and you test it. You get out there with the trainers and Doug Marrone and the head coach and take a look at it. Say, okay, he's a go or he's a no-go. Shut him down if it doesn't look good. Does it hurt? Can you move on it? If you can move on it, you hit them bags. And they hit the bags pretty hard in a pregame thing. I noticed that being down there.
0: Oh.
2: Like that's something that's different now. Like the punch and the explosion. They practice that before the game. So push him through that, see how it goes. And if he's good, then he plays.
0: Do the Patriots now have an easy schedule? That's a question today. We're asking you, 617-779-0985. And was A.J. Brown being out a blessing in disguise for Drake May? I'm pushing back a little bit on that.
2: I wish he'd be back.
0: I also would say, is Drake May a big boy quarterback or not?
2: Yeah.
0: Right? Is he? Because if he is, he didn't get better because he didn't have A.J. Brown out there. Now, we'll get to your calls coming up next. Colin Cowherd also has the Pats in the top five in the NFL. Another national guy, very high on this Patriots team. Calls are on the way. Headlines now with McCone.
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5: All right, we'll start with the Bruins. They picked up a win late night out west, beating San Jose 6-3. Frazier Mitten, 2 goals in the win for Boston. Bruins are back at it Friday when they visit Anaheim. Patriots at the practice field today a little after 2 o'clock. Mike Vrabel going to meet with the media today at 1. We'll carry that live right here on Zolak and Bertram. Elsewhere in the NFL, Adam Schefter tweeting out this morning that Ravens

0: quarterback Lamar Jackson has a realistic chance to return for Sunday's game at Cleveland. Rays with a 3-1 win over the Guardians in Game 2 of the ALCS. That series now tied up at 1. Tonight is Game 3 of the NLCS in L.A. Brewers up 2-0 on the Dodgers. First pitch is at 8. And the Phillies have reached agreement on a 2-year deal with Don Mattingly to be their manager. Preseason NBA action tonight as the Celtics welcome the Hornets into TD Garden. You can hear the game right here on 98.5 The Sports Hub. Sean Grandy, Cedric Maxwell have the call of coverage beginning at 7:30. And the New England Revolution take on FC Cincinnati tonight. 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
11: The most underrated team in the league is New England. Special team solid, defense solid. Judge a coaching staff by what you do to course correct in crisis. 3 weeks ago, man overboard, sell your stock. Back-to-back weeks, out-coached and outplayed two teams that were playing well. So I think Vrabel, Josh McDaniels, I think Drake May is fine. The offensive line, if you start looking at the sacks surrendered, one in the last 2 weeks, I think this is just a team that's not that much fun to watch. They're not Buffalo. They're not the Rams. They're not the Seahawks. They're not the Niners. They're not dysfunctional like the Eagles. They're just really solid in the things that you need to be solid in to win football games.
12: A little bit of Monica in my life. A little bit of Erica by my side. A little bit of Rita's all I need. A little bit of Tina's what I see.
13: There it is, right in the top five. Pats are back. Pats are back. Easy schedule is back. Pats are back. Drake May is back. Arrow pointing up. Everything is awesome.
14: Everything is awesome.
10: Number five.
13: Number five.
15: He makes a great point, though. They're not fun to watch. Like, I'm having fun watching, but I watch them differently. What did I text you the other night during that Sunday night game? Holy crap. Or Monday night game. I'm sorry. Holy crap, these teams are fun to watch. I love watching the Rams. I do. I really love watching the Rams.
16: Drake May's not fun to watch.
15: I said I watch it differently. I understand this.
13: No, he's saying he's not as fun as Matthew Stafford.
16: Okay, headline.
13: That's Zolak just said he's not as fun as Matthew Stafford. That's what you said.
15: I prefaced it.
13: You and Bert
15: watch differently.
13: You and Bert probably watch it the same way.
15: That team, those teams were going up and down, but the problem is you have no defense. Your team here has defense.
13: Yeah.
15: And you got a running game, and you got a guy that can outthrow it and manage the game. That's good. That means you're going to win games.
13: My favorite part of Coward's list, you just heard his praise of the Patriots, but do you know who he has behind the Pats? The Bills and the Rams.
15: Wow.
13: The Bills are sixth. The Rams are seventh. And that means, per usual, he gets it. He knows that if those teams match up, the Patriots would beat those teams. And they already have. They've beaten Buffalo.
15: Mm-hmm. You've got to put the Jaguars ahead of them because you got your ass kicked by Jacksonville. So you can't sit here and bitch about that. But the other ones, you sit there, okay, 49ers, Seahawks, we already faced them. And the Chiefs. Chiefs are always there.
16: The Rams punted on week one.
13: Yeah. In the Australian effort.
17: They did plenty. They did a 2-year study to figure out the fly.
13: 2 years to figure out they wanted to be there less than 2 days. Idiots. Idiots. And the Niners look like they took it seriously, and look at their start to the year. Unbeatable. Niners 1, Seahawks 2. He's got the Chiefs 3, the Jaguars 4. I think that's an entirely fair list with the Patriots 5. I love his list. Man, do I love his top 7. Love it. Niners, Seahawks, Chiefs, Jags, Pats, Bills, Rams, Ravens, Lions, Broncos. I haven't watched enough of the Lions or the Ravens. quite frankly.
17: The Lions, to me, are built similar the way the Rams and the Bills are. Like, their defense is just, it's nothing special. Like, I think, again, you match up really well with the Lions.
13: But let me tell you this. You get past seven and the league sucks again. I'm sorry. The league blows.
15: It does.
13: So let's take a quick time out and think just for a moment. I'd like to take time to appreciate Mike Vrabel. Just quick Mike Vrabel appreciation here, and that is, let's take a moment and recognize that we once again, as the fans of the Patriots, get to watch a team that isn't a stupid team. That because you hired the head coach that you hired, although we may debate it and talk about it from time to time and talk about Liam Cohen versus Vrabel or Ben Johnson and the offensive wizardry of the Bears or Vrabel, right? We'll do it. We'll still continue to do that from time to time. But just know this. Just being a team that's, as I've said over the last several days, on the right side of suck is so nice to have. It is so nice to know that the football team is not stupid. Because for so long, we got used to having the team that wasn't stupid.
17: Mm-hmm.
13: And I feel like they've got that with Mike. They've got the team that isn't stupid. They're always going to be a smarter team. Maybe not the smartest, but one of the smart ones.
15: Yeah.
13: They're not going to make like the truly horrifically stupid mistakes. They're not going to do that.
17: Looking at you, Commanders.
13: And like, that's good enough to just be good in this league.
17: It is.
13: And take advantage. He loves to say, it's his phrase, take advantage of bad football. I think Mike Vrabel has delivered on that promise a year plus into his tenure as Pat's head coach. Has he not?
15: Yes.
13: I love that.
15: Yeah, the team's buttoned up.
13: I love that.
15: You have two excellent special teams coaches with Quinn and Springer. Like, they're on it on special teams. You've found another punter in short time. You know, you cover kicks well. You're tough to prepare for. Offensively, you got a lot to prepare for against this team, because Drake can run the ball also. It's like preparing for Allen.
13: I mean, we saw the Gerard Mayo year. We saw what stupid teams look. That was a stupid team, with stupid coaching.
17: Mm-hmm.
13: Oh, what a disaster.
15: Yeah.
13: But we're back to normal here. We're back to Patriots football. We're back to the brand of being a smart team in New England. Love that for the Pats. Vrabel and Stretch, the two brainiacs at the top of this thing, taking care of business. 617-779-0985. Let's go to your calls. This is Jonathan, I believe. Is that you, Jonathan?
5: This is Jonathan.
13: Go ahead.
5: Jonathan from California.
13: Awesome. How you doing?
5: Hey, you guys are great. You're my coffee first thing in the morning when I get up, so it's wonderful.
13: Thank you.
5: Regarding A.J. Brown, I think you've got actually a couple of problems at receiver. One of them is kind of tough. The first one is Kyle Williams, who I think, if he's got a really simple route and nobody's really covering him, he's great. His situational awareness is really bad. And so you defend him and he can't catch a ball. And then you've got Dobbs, who is high paid. We brought him in to do a job. And I don't think he's doing it. So between Douglas, Hollins, Chisholm, I think you've got some really, and then AJ, you've got some really good people. But those two, I don't know what you do with, because one you lose money on, and one is so iffy. And,
13: well, I think you've got to, Jonathan, you got to hold out some hope that Romeo Dobbs is going to be better than what he's been. And I don't really, I'm going to keep repeating myself on this. I think he's a good player, and you have not seen the best of the player here, and he's going to be a better player. He's going to be a better
15: player.
13: He's
15: definitely not a one. What you expect?
13: No, he's not.
15: When A.J. Brown went down, him step up to be the one, and he hasn't done that. But like, there are moments where he gets it. You can see why they went and got him, and he paid it. And they paid him. Now, you can sit here and argue the rest of the year, but I mean, it's early right now to be out on Dobbs. The other guys, I mean, I think we kind of understand what Kyle Washington is. Or Kyle Williams, I'm sorry. Kyle Williams, he's a go-route runner. He's a deep post runner. He doesn't run slants. He doesn't run ins. He can't really get out of the break on the outcuts. And same thing on the curls. He goes and he sits there. You got to work down the stem back to the quarterback. I want to see more of what Pop did on Sunday. You see zone, find that hole, sit, catch it, turn it up, and get extra 7 yards. That's what the slot should do. He did a good job getting open downfield. Now, they didn't do anything to compete against him. They didn't jam him. They didn't man him up. That was all zone. Raiders are a mess in the secondary. Absolute mess. And Josh recognized it early, and that's why he took the shots smartly. It's big play capability when you play teams like that.
13: Let's go to Todd. He's in Attleboro. Hey, what's up, Todd?
18: Hey, good afternoon, guys. I just wanted to comment, you know, the whole thing about the Patriots schedule not being soft. It's not. The league is soft. There are a lot of bad coaching out there right now. And that's why there's so much turnover in the league with coaches. Look at the Jets are coming in here. They're no better than they were 2 years ago before they got this guy. The league, those top teams that he mentioned, and I want to throw another one out there.
13: Okay.
18: They're not world beaters. They're just organized. You see a second year team like us. We get in and out of the huddle correctly, line up correctly. We don't do the dumb things. The Jets are just god awful coach, and a lot of other teams are too. They're just not organized. You can throw the Giants in there. The Giants look 10 times better than they did last year, 10 times better. And they've only, you know, yeah, they got this tie and everything. That's not on them. We're not talking, you know, I'm just saying that coaching is bad right now. Coaching is down. And shame, and the sad part is shame on them. The coaches, you want these positions, but you're clearly not prepared for it.
13: Well, I agree with what he's saying. The entire league stinks. But you can still figure it out, as we did. They have the 29th easiest schedule moving forward. They have played the third most difficult schedule to this point of all NFL teams.
15: 3-2.
13: They have played a difficult schedule by record of the teams in 2026. Obviously a small sample. We're only through 5 weeks of the season. I get it. But work with us on this. And what do your eyes tell you? What do your eyes tell you when you glance at that schedule now for this team?
15: Tells me they're going to be 12-win team.
13: They're a double-digit win team.
15: Yeah, they're a double-digit win team. And we did so much discussion in August about, you know, and with callers and people that we've had on regarding football about, like, it's going to be a struggle to get the 9 wins. I don't think it is. T-Bone was over this from day one. If you're below 11 or 10 wins, it's a failure. Your year is a failure. I sort of agree with that. Like, you put yourself in the spot now to right the ship, play good football, play smart football, like you said, minimize mistakes. The refs are throwing flags everywhere in all games. I don't know what the hell is going on. A game the other night, Monday night, they were all over the field anyway. So you're going to get calls that go against you. It's how you react to it. Like, you can't even control that. Control what you can control. And that's your own penalties. No false starts. No lining up in a neutral zone. No jumping off sides. Not grabbing a receiver when he runs by. Offensive lineman, keep your hands off the upper neck area. That call and that all day long. One little tug and you see it. Holding calls were legit last week. Everything else, you can sit there and argue because you're going to get screwed on a PI. Get ready for that. And you got to just play good, consistent football. That's all. Weather these next 11 days and you're going to be in really good shape. You come in that Friday after that game, after that Bears game with some time off. Now you get yourself rolling.
13: Mike Giardi wants to talk about apologies for one member of the Patriots coaching staff. Apologize?
15: To who?
13: He's doing the apologize. He's doing that?
15: Too late to apologize.
13: All right, well, Mike Giardi on that. Coming up next, and more of your calls on Zolak and Bertrand.
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0: I've mentioned Josh McDaniel's name a couple times, and I pushed back in the first few weeks, not because he's some sort of protected species from Mike Giardi. Like, he's got a history of being a really good offensive coordinator in this league. And I've heard, he did it with Mac Jones. He did it with Matt Castle. He turned Drake May's, their first season together, Drake May nearly wins the MVP. And for the first 3 weeks, I'm hearing like unimaginative, missionary offense, not putting his quarterback. Is he the right guy for this? Has the game passed him by? And I kept writing and saying that if your players aren't playing well, it doesn't matter what you call, how you dress it up. It's not going to be as effective. And certainly if your quarterback is making bad decisions, especially under pressure, your offense is going to be stuck in mud, which it was 29 points over the first 3 weeks. Then they get 29 in Buffalo. And there was still some grumbling, which I didn't get. And then now 45 against Vegas. And I think I'm sure some people can't stop, but you should stop.
13: When you start leading it by saying he's not a protected species for you, I mean, you're giving yourself away there, Mike. You're giving yourself away. Do we owe Josh McDaniels an apology?
15: No.
17: Yes.
13: Why? Tell me why, Tim McCall.
17: Because there is a track record there. There is a track record there, and you saw success with his quarterback.
15: Track record of what?
17: Success with quarterback. What are you talking about? Success.
13: That is what. What are you talking? Of course, he has a track record.
15: I apologize for what? What did we criticize? I didn't criticize him.
13: Oh, I did.
15: I did.
13: Did you think he was good against Seattle?
15: No, I knew he would get it going. No, he's got to find out who the hell.
13: Those are two different things. I mean, within the week, you're allowed to say, I don't think the guy had a good week. I don't think this was a great plan.
15: Everybody has bad weeks. He had a bad week, but I was questioning, was he the
13: right guy? So what are we apologizing for?
15: There were people questioning. I heard on other shows and callers, why don't you get a guy like Ben Johnson? You know, why don't you get a guy like Matt?
17: Yes, that's what I'm saying. Yes.
15: I didn't say that, so I'm not apologizing. You apologize all you want. Go ahead.
17: I don't have to apologize.
13: Well, can we extrapolate this out over the course of a season? Does his offense have to get its ass going against a good defense in the playoffs?
15: Yes.
13: With this quarterback? Because he hasn't done that with this quarterback yet. We're talking about them having an easy schedule.
17: That's not true.
13: Double-digit wins, and we're going to
17: LA. You have to separate those two things.
15: No, but hey.
17: Go back to the Seattle game.
13: Hollywood. What? Sorry.
15: Maybe he was the leader of the come-to-Jesus moment after the year where they went down and watched the playoff games and said, what do we got to do to get better on offense? We love Stephon Diggs. He had great leadership. He had no separation. He didn't do anything in the playoffs. Everybody else was junk. Mac Holmes is the same guy every week. We've got to get better on the outside perimeter for us to beat the really good teams. That's probably why they did it. I'm not saying he was the gang leader, but somebody had to be. Somebody had to say it. Like, we got to get better than Booty and Diggs. And they, on paper, did. And it's still uncertain because we haven't seen AJ. Hey, he may be a totally different receiver, Dobbs, when AJ's back. He may flourish in that number two role. And it's hard to even say number two role because people already said it. Like, he'll throw the ball to anybody. It's not just like number ones are going to get the 10 to 12 targets a game. Anybody can. It'll change every week. Josh's ability to be a chameleon and change week to week is the advantage that you have. Like, he could have one running back active, or he could have three running backs active in 1 week. The ability to adjust on the fly is where Josh is good at covering up injuries and getting away from, you know, disguising something to take it away from where the weak link is. I don't have anything to apologize to him for. Because I knew he'd figure it out. Now it's to what you said. You got to continue it. You got to play the way you did against the Raiders. Don't, like, take a step back to have two turnovers and barely edge out the Jets. Because then a criticism won't come again. Everybody said he's too conservative. I think it takes some shots here. They took some shots. They're trying to take shots in games. Push the ball downfield. And it worked this past week.
13: I'm not apologizing. Sorry, McCone. Not doing it.
17: Whose fault? I think you have to separate the two things. Clearly, there was a game plan going into Seattle, and I don't think that the offensive coordinator was the reason that you melted down in Seattle.
15: Quarterback.
17: I think the quarterback melted down in Seattle. I think you could put Sean McVay, Ben Johnson, name your offensive coordinator, offensive genius, in that Super Bowl and give them to the Patriots, and you're not beating Seattle in that situation with the players that you had on offense in that matchup.
15: And a hurt quarterback.
17: And maybe it's not Zoe, but there were plenty of comments after those first 3 weeks there calling for Josh McDaniels' head on a spike.
13: Well, it had been, I mean, a stretch of like seven games. So
17: I know. I
1: And then that's the Matt McCarthy argument, and I hate it because you went up against elite defenses in the postseason.
13: Oh, okay. Well, you can't sit here and talk about how amazing the guy is and then say, oh, but he played good teams, so therefore he's
1: off
13: the
1: hook. And you won! You went up against great teams and you won!
13: Not because of your offense. Not because they didn't win playoff games because of their offense.
1: Right, and that obviously was the blueprint, by the way, too, wasn't it? And in Denver, wasn't the blueprint there, hey, don't lose us the game on offense. We're going up against Jarrett Stidham in the snow.
13: Okay, but that doesn't exactly mean that we should sit here and praise the offensive coordinator to go out and try and score 7 points and then not give up any.
1: I don't know how you could look at Josh McDaniels last year and what he did with that offense and the personnel that you had on offense and say that he was the problem.
13: Problem is a little strong.
1: I think plenty of people thought he was the problem at the beginning of the season.
13: Part of the problem. Not the problem. Part of the problem. Was he part of the problem or not?
1: I don't know how you can put Seattle on him. Maybe the approach at the beginning of the game.
13: Calling in that game was not the best.
1: But I also wonder, does that come from Josh McDaniels? Does that come from Mike Vrabel again, where it's, hey, we're going up against Drew Lock here, so let's not melt down and cost
13: really
1: us a game.
13: It's really convenient that when things don't go well, that then you could just introduce the head coach and be like, pivot. Oh, but maybe blame Vrabel, not the offensive coordinator.
15: How many runs are we going to call in this game?
13: How much of Josh McDaniels' track record are you crediting Bill Belichick with?
1: Based on what Bill Belichick did when Josh McDaniels walked out the door, not a lot.
13: Okay, none. So Bill gets none. But when things go wrong, we're going to put some blame on Vrabel.
1: See, now you got it. Now you
13: I'm
1: get
13: just
1: it.
13: Trying to piece all this now together on how this works. How this all comes together the way that it does in your minds. You and Giardi.
1: Got your back, Mike.
13: There you go. There it is. Headlines now, 90 seconds. We'll come right back. I had something on the Philadelphia Eagles that I would like to touch on because it ties directly into the New England Patriots and what we started the show with today, and that's A.J. Brown. We can get into that, and Phil Perry has some thoughts on whether or not the Patriots have enough depth on this team, and that ties into A.J. Brown. That's all coming up next.

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1: All right, Patriots at the practice field today a little after 2 o'clock. Mike Vrabel set to meet with the media a little after 1. We'll carry that live right here on Zolak and Bertrand. Elsewhere in the NFL, Adam Schefter tweeting out that Ravens quarterback Lamar Jackson has a realistic chance to return for Sunday's game at Cleveland. Bruins with the win late last night out west, beating San Jose 6-3. They get back at it Friday when they visit Anaheim. Major League Baseball, Rays with a 3-1 win over the Guardians in Game 2 of the ALCS. That series now tied up at 1. Tonight is Game 3 of the NLCS in L.A. Brewers lead the Dodgers 2-0. First pitch is at 8. And the Phillies have reached agreement on a 2-year deal with Don Mattingly to be their next manager. Preseason NBA action tonight. Celtics welcome the Hornets into TD Garden. 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Sean Grandy, Cedric Maxwell have the call. 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And the New England Revolution take on FC Cincinnati. 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
2: Are you concerned about the stability of these guys over the long haul? And maybe it's not the long haul because you're going to see the Jets and then you're going to see the Bears on a short week. But what's your concern level with the stability of the depth they're getting into?
3: I think they have been better. I know they've been better than we anticipated, right? For Kendall Vildor to have the game that he had. Charles Woods is playing much better now than he was in training camp. That, to me, looked like a problem over the summer, and it really hasn't been to this point in the regular season. I look at guys like Gabe Backus, who are when Vrabel talked to us about the team's depth or lack thereof, nobody knew how good Gabe Backus was going to be. So Draymond Jones being out maybe doesn't hurt as much as we thought it would. The one spot I would be concerned by is that left tackle spot if Will Campbell misses time, because I think he's been their most dependable offensive lineman to this point in the season. And while Caleb Lomu was fine, I thought it was not a five alarm fire by any stretch of the imagination in the snaps that he played. I thought we saw from Lomu some of the same issues we saw from Will Campbell at times last year, his rookie season.

0: Phil Perry talking about the depth, talking about can they overcome their injury problems. I give a resounding yes to this because they've done such a good job, and I think it's become sort of their identity. This whole next man up thing, it's so cliche, but they're using it. They're using it like crazy with this team. Look at what they did at wide receiver. They lost their best wide receiver, and they're figuring out with guys like Chisholm and Kyle Williams making catches.
1: Yeah.
0: And Romeo Doubs not giving them, they lose really their top two reliable sets of hands.
2: Mm-hmm.
0: They lose Mac Hollins, they lose A.J. Brown, and the guy they paid millions of dollars to hasn't really shown up for them.
1: No.
0: And they're just making it work.
1: No.
0: They're out there playing guys that I couldn't name right now in the secondary at the end of that game on Sunday. Give me the names of who was out there.
1: Vildor,
0: we know.
1: Woodson,
0: we know.
1: Had to be Byard.
0: Yep.
1: Who was it?
0: Woods and
1: Marcus Jones.
0: Woods. That's the one I always forget.
1: 22, Woods.
0: Yeah.
1: And he hurt his shoulder. He got banged up. Yeah.
0: No problem. Who cares?
1: I just kicked Marcus outside. Yeah.
0: Can anybody play in the secondary? Is Troy Brown in the building? I know he's there for the 0-1 thing. Hey, Troy, you want to jump? I mean, honestly, at this point, who the hell cares? Anybody fill in, we'll be fine.
1: Chisholm.
0: Take advantage of the opportunities, boys. We've got plenty of them here. Plenty of it to go around. Playing time, we have that.
1: You get your letter early this year.
0: Like, yeah. Lomu stepped in, and Lomu played his best we've ever seen him play as a Patriot.
2: Yeah.
0: Okay.
1: Well, it's his position, his natural position.
0: Right, it is his natural position, which is huge. So by the way, let's say this. Let's say Will Campbell doesn't play this week.
2: Okay.
1: Yep.
0: And then, as a lot of people will tell you, well, then he can't play next week either because there's no practice. I guess I hate that take. It's not a Patriots thing. Everyone says that everywhere when a team's on the short week. How's he going to play next week? I don't know. He's a professional football player. He's had enough practice. He knows the plays, boys. He can get back in there and play. But anyway, what if Lomu gets in there in the next couple of weeks and plays really well? He had some help on Sunday, helped him with the tight ends, got him comfortable. Let's say he's feeling a lot more comfortable come this week against the Jets and has a good day if he's playing.
1: What are you saying, Beetle?
0: I'm saying don't get Wally pipped. I don't care how good a player's been playing. You don't want to get pipped.
1: What if you put your best five guys on the field? That's Lomu on the left with Vera Tucker. You got Wilson at center. You got Campbell at right guard. And you got big guy on the right tackle, Morgan Moses.
0: Now, Lomu would have to come a long way from where he's been to be better than Will Campbell. I'm not predicting this because I don't think it's going to happen.
1: Right, because they got Will's back on it.
0: But of course they do because he's like a protected guy down there. He's a Vrabel guy, which is a big deal. You know, he's got to be. Is he a Vrabel guy? That's all Vrabel likes to have is his guys.
1: Well, that's what most coaches.
0: That's
1: do.
0: Why he has hiring. How much is Landry making this year?
1: I don't know, 12.
0: Yeah, I hope it was worth it. That's his guy. This is one of his guys. So it would take moving heaven and earth for him to not be the starter at left tackle. That's what it will take for Lomu to get there.
2: What if Lomu plays well? Morgan Moses goes down.
0: They're going to give Lomu a shot.
1: Lomu will go right.
0: But again, this is going to take a lot. It's going to take a lot over the next couple of weeks. But you know what would be nice? Is creating some level of putting guys on edge on that line. I mean, they played well. The pressure was not bad on Sunday.
2: No, definitely not.
0: One of their better games protecting the quarterback. And they ran the ball better in this game, too. Obviously, Moses had some issues and some penalties and such. So get that cleaned up, and you don't have to worry about this. But, you know, kids got to fight. Lomu's got to fight to get some of that playing time. Anyway, this is a long way of getting to what I was also going to get to. A.J. Brown goes down with the injury. And they've missed him so far. So he hasn't been able to go out and ball out and be A.J. Brown here in New England. And I don't know that you're going to get that this year, given that this is a pretty serious injury. I know that it's a thing he's going to come back from and he's going to play again this year. But this is something that will have to get managed in treatment. And you don't know if he'll just have the same speed, cutting ability. He's going to be probably a little bit cautious coming back. Off of this, it's the type of thing that can lingering thing that may not get right until he hits the off season and has some serious time to rest it and get it healthy. But do you know that despite only playing half a game in Seattle, that A.J. Brown looks like the guy who was 1,000% right about that mess in Philadelphia and why the hell he wanted to get out of there.
1: It's crazy how the Eagles have fallen.
0: And I thought of this
1: today.
0: They're
1: a talented team. They're a talented team. They've come apart.
0: When I read this story, I thought of this today. This was the headline on CBS Sports. Came across my feeds. And I thought, man, A.J. Brown hasn't even played and he looks good. NFL eyeing possible schedule change with a Sunday night flex in week 8. But the league doesn't have a lot of options. Subheadline: with Philadelphia and Washington struggling, the league has until October 20th to make a move. But scheduling conflicts across the week 8 slate leave few viable replacement options. First of all, this is just off the top of my head. Do you remember, is there a week 8 flex that you can remember? I know we tend to only remember Patriots-related stuff on this front. But I saw it and said, I know they can do it now, but are they in the habit of trying to flex games out in week 8? I don't feel like that's something they ever want to do.
1: Usually around week 10 and after.
0: So we're talking about...
1: You got to get into late November.
0: A divisional matchup.
1: Yeah.
0: We're talking about a matchup with good markets and good fan bases and people that care about those two teams.
1: Sure.
0: And they think that those two teams suck so much that they cannot have them on Sunday Night Football in week 8. This speaks to another point, by the way, and that is how quickly your perception of teams in the league can change. If I had told you on August 14th, 2 months ago, to the day, hey, by week 8, they'll be flexing Commanders-Eagles out of Sunday Night Football, you'd say, Beetle, you are out of your effing mind.
1: Right.
0: You would say you're nuts.
1: It's like flexing the Cowboys out.
0: What do you mean they're flexing out the Eagles and they're flexing out Jaden Daniels and the Commanders? What are you talking about? Well, here they are. But the crazy part is they think this is such a stinker that they're struggling now to figure out which game they can get and pull away from the contractual obligations of Fox and CBS because they just want anybody but these two teams.
1: That creates a problem.
0: That tells you Philly is a disaster on the same level that the Commanders are. Now, the Commanders' disaster you've seen play out in real time.
2: Yes.
0: And Sirianni, by the way, and his coaching disasters have played out in real time. It's blatant. It's obvious. How good does A.J. Brown look?
1: They wanted out of there. They tried to make him look like the bad guy, the malcontent. There's been one issue with that with A.J. here, or talked about. How about this, too? How many primetime games the Chargers have coming up?
0: They're in trouble.
1: Out.
0: They're in trouble.
1: Yeah.
0: But here are the options. And by the way, it's funny you bring up the Chargers. The Chargers may end up being the team that gets flexed into Sunday Night Football as a result of this. The matchups on Sunday in Week 8, the Sunday afternoon games, tell me if there's one that's better. Titans at Bengals.
1: Gross.
0: Cardinals at Cowboys.
1: Woof.
0: Raiders at Jets.
1: Woof.
2: Disgusting.
0: Falcons at Buccaneers.
1: No, Falcons have been thrown all the time now.
0: I'm interested in that one a little bit.
2: I mean, that's the best one that you've listed so far.
0: Chargers at Rams.
1: Oof. But they're in the same building.
0: And Pats at Dolphins.
1: No, that's not it. We don't want to be flexed.
0: Well, you don't know about that. You never know, Zoe. Maybe you want to be flexed. Maybe you do
1: want
0: to be on
1: a night game.
0: Maybe you
1: want
0: to be a night game in Miami.
1: I don't want a night game and come in at 4 a.m. I don't want that.
0: Miami! Come on.
1: Nope.
0: In the greater Fort Lauderdale area.
1: Oh, yeah. We're saying keep his game, too, I think.
0: Oh, nice.
1: Sounds nice if you say keep his game.
0: Keep his game.
1: It's like the key. It's a key.
0: The
1: key.
0: You hear the waves crashing. You know, open the window and listen to the ocean at night.
1: That's great. Nice. That's so nice. Dennis opened his window. He saw air conditioning units. He had such an awful view. I felt bad for him. I had ocean front.
0: I think Chargers Rams might be the pick there.
2: Yeah, I mean, the Chargers are wildly disappointing, but you still have the quarterback.
0: You have the quarterbacks. They're
2: Harbaugh
0: both out there.
2: Harbaugh,
0: on his knees. Those stupid khakis.
1: AJ Reese's.
0: Go again. AJ Brown looks great. The guy's barely played, and he looks smart for getting the hell out of Philadelphia and for calling that mess for what it is.
1: It was a mess.
0: A mess. Mess of a team.
1: But they functioned.
0: And the league is desperate to get them out of Sunday Night Football.
1: That's crazy. And they've been like the most consistent team, one of the more popular teams, more winning type teams in the league over the last 5 years.
0: I like it. So you guys are going to get flexed Sunday night. Pat,
1: shut up.
0: Sunday night. I like that for you. I think that's a good one.
1: Good.
0: Let's get back to your calls coming up. 617-779-0985. Do want to get to Tony Dungy this hour.
2: Oh, my God. This clown show, joke show.
1: Is he one of the most unlikable men in sports?
0: Why don't we do it next?
1: Let's do it now. I want it now.
0: Yeah, I want it now. I want it now.
1: We're out for blood.
2: I'll give it to you.
0: I want Dungy. I want to talk Tony Dungy. One of the more unlikable characters in Patriots history. We can get to it next. Stay tuned.
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17: Why do you think there's such an obsession over wondering if you voted for Bill Belichick?
18: Because I wouldn't talk about it, and I haven't talked about it, and I'm not going to. Everybody thinks Bill should have gotten in. There were 50 people that voted, and that was the process, and I've always said I stood with the voters. That's how we voted under the rules that we had. And again, those same votes, had it been under the old rules, he would have gotten in. So I look at it and say, I don't know why everybody's looking at the voters.
17: Do you think Belichick should be in at some point?
18: I think he'll get in, and I know everybody has made a big thing about the first ballot. Well, Vince Lombardi didn't get in on the first ballot. Being a Hall of Famer, I can tell you that it doesn't matter if you go in on the first ballot or not. Once you get in, you feel good about the process.
1: Fraud. Loser.
0: He's not a fraud. He's a coward.
1: There's a
0: big difference.
1: Well, Vince Lombardi didn't get in first ballot. Long time difference, pal. Yeah, Vince Lombardi didn't win six titles, or to make it eight as a coordinator. Jesus.
19: Well, 50 voters voted, and that's what happened. Should he be in? The question, should he? You're the only one that answered, well, he'll probably eventually get in.
1: Everybody that's been asked, should Bill Belichick be a Hall of Famer? Unequivocally answers yes, first ballot, no doubt. Is he the only one that has spoken on it? Like Troy Aikman, who doesn't have a great relationship with Belichick, said you tarnish the Hall of Fame and all of us that are in it. It doesn't feel the same now. I said that when we walked through it. Like, where's Bill? Non-first ballot Hall of Famer. You got to be kidding me.
0: He wouldn't answer the question.
1: He wouldn't answer you.
0: Whether or not Bill Belichick should be in the Hall of Fame.
1: I would have called the P word.
0: Should Bill Belichick be in the Hall of Fame? Sage Steele on her podcast, that's where he is, speaking on the Sage Steele show. She asks him straight up, do you believe he should be in the Hall of Fame? And he answers by saying, I believe he will get into the Hall of Fame.
2: Yep.
0: That means he's not. He's afraid to answer the question.
1: What a turd.
0: He's afraid to answer the question, and he's afraid to reveal his vote, even though others have said Dungy did not vote for him. Others have said Dungy did not vote for Belichick. So
1: I would love to see those two guys meet in the hallway. Just one guy walking in, the other guy walking right at him. Bill would even look at him, probably.
0: So Dungy and Belichick have a beef.
1: Yeah.
0: And he won't talk about it.
1: I think Bill will tell you something. You say something about ask. I think I remember asking about Tony Dungy, like, what's he ever gotten right or something like that was his answer to it. Well, you should know he's got all the answers, something like that. I remember doing one of our interviews, man. So I asked about Tony Dungy. He's got all the answers or something. I forget what the hell it was. Not a fan of Dungy. He knows it. He hated the Colts. He hated Polian. They hated us. It's that simple. But then you're going to hold it personal, your personal feelings about it, instead of going with the process and what really counts. Doesn't matter how you're treated. So you can factor in. Then all of a sudden, you as a voter get to factor in emotion instead of criteria. The criteria to get in is that doesn't mean being a great person. That's not on there. Big deal, Tony. He rubbed you the wrong way. Screw you. And he's in. He's in, huh? That guy's in and Bill's not. Think about that for 1 second. That turd's in and Bill isn't. You really think it's a good Hall of Fame?
0: Oh, turd's a little strong.
1: Hey, come on.
0: That feels a little strong.
1: Well,
0: he was an excellent coach.
1: Compare him to him. Was Bill an excellent coach?
0: Yes. Of course he was. Who here doesn't believe Bill should be in the Hall of Fame?
1: How does he not answer it that way then?
0: Because he's a coward.
1: Yeah.
0: Because he doesn't like him personally. Or there's something that he's holding against him and he won't just say it. Instead, he weasels around that instead of just answering the question. How could you not just admit, yes, I believe he should be in? Does he really not believe Bill Belichick should be in? He didn't vote for him, allegedly.
2: By the way, then let's hear it, though.
0: Yeah, why?
2: Let's hear it.
0: That's my point.
1: Yeah. Did he kind of tell you that? Like, hey, Vince Lombardi and I held him with high regard. He wasn't a first ballot Hall of Famer, so I'm not going to make Bill one. Like, that's kind of telling.
0: Okay. But at least that's a reason.
1: Right.
0: if you say, I don't believe, you know, if he's going all baseball voter on us.
2: I was just going to say the Hall of Fame.
0: I don't believe in putting guys in on the first ballot. I thought there were a lot of deserving guys. And so I just went on. I voted for guys that had been on the ballot longer because they had been waiting.
2: Mm-hmm.
0: And that left Bill out of the. I didn't. I couldn't.

0: means it's absolutely personal, because anybody who was in the game should be able to admit that Bill belongs in the Hall of Fame. Let's not be stupid about this, Tony. Let's not do that.
1: You went out of your way to talk about Vince Lombardi not being in. Like, that's okay. I would respect him more for it, but I'd still hammer him because he'd be wrong. But at least he had a reason for it. Just don't get it, Sam. I'm not putting him in on first ballot. Really, you wanted Roger Craig and those guys to get in so much more? It's just odd. It's so odd. So he's going to get in this year, next year, right? Or is he going to wait till year three?
0: With the rule change, he'll probably get in.
2: He'll get in. But that's the other part of that, by the way, too. Him saying that, I don't know why people are getting on the voters for the Bill Belichick not getting in and trying to name the prize. It's like, dude, again, look in the mirror. It's an egregious mistake that he wasn't a first ballot Hall of Famer.
1: He was probably so happy. When that announcement came, those guys that didn't vote for him were probably so ecstatic. We did it. We changed it. We changed the narrative. We got you. You may have got me in the AFC title game, but I got your ass back. Yeah. Sad and petty.
0: Absolutely. Yes. Gretchen's in Foxborough. You got something, Gretchen? Oh, boy.
3: Hey. Hi, you guys.
1: Hey.
3: Hi. Wait, I'm getting unplugged. Sorry, I was charging my phone. Okay. I am so proud. I am so happy and elated. I hope that when AJ comes back, that not like he's just the center stage, and that Mays continued to going to use his footwork and his arm to get to everybody so that everybody can be a star, because that's how they came together, won the game and played, and they looked great. And I missed you guys yesterday because something happened to your phone circuits.
0: Ah, oh, the circuits were fried.
3: I love you guys in Foxborough. Yeah. Oh, that dog. Oh my God.
0: What an incredible dog yesterday.
3: I love that dog. And I took your advice, some of the ads that you advertised for, which is Tufts. Okay. I went to Tufts to have my teeth and my mouth redone. And I'm going through the process because as a female, you know, I want to give a good first impression. And there's a lot, my move, I love my new apartment. I love still being in the town that I'm proud of being in.
0: All right.
1: Sounds like you're in some life changes
0: here,
1: man.
0: Way to go, Foxborough. Way to go. Yesterday's dog was Dylan. Dylan the dog.
1: Yep. Dylan and, was it Petey the week before? Willie.
0: Stewie.
2: Stewart.
0: Yep. That's government name. Stewart. Without a doubt.
1: Yeah.
0: Yesterday's dog was excellent. I'm maybe my favorite dog to date of all the Patriots.
1: He was so chill.
0: You know, I have a very soft spot for Penny last year.
1: Yeah.
0: Penny was my favorite dog last year during the season, and this dog from yesterday, Dylan the dog, is my absolute favorite dog so far of 2026.
1: Huh.
0: I love Dylan the dog. Yep. Or Dill Pickles. Or just straight up Pickles. You want to call him Pickles? Call him Pickles.
2: I don't hate that.
0: He doesn't
2: either.
0: Mind. He doesn't mind. He's very chill. He's happy to have you call him whatever you want. But you can go to patriots.com/Patriots for all the information on adopting Stewie, who's still available as of yesterday. 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
1: I don't think you had two better dogs in back-to-back weeks.
0: No.
1: Since we started doing this.
0: No, process. 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Stewie last week was awesome, as was Dylan yesterday. And they're friends, actually, Stewie and Dylan. So jump on that. Get on it. And thanks for checking in, Gretchen. Thank you for that.
1: Yeah.
0: Speaking of dogs, I found that my dog doesn't like the pill pockets. You ever seen the pill pockets?
1: Yeah.
0: It's like a little dog cookie, soft little cookie. You put the pill in there. You put a little peanut butter on there.
1: We haven't used those in probably 10 years.
0: Dog knows that you're trying to trick.
1: You know what you do, buddy?
0: Like, no, I'm good. I know what to do. I solved it in a matter of 3 minutes.
1: A little hot dog.
0: I thought she might like the pill pocket. She did not like the pill pocket.

0: pocket. T-Bone tried to slip a dog pill pocket into our schedule of things today on our rundown. That's the Bruins.
1: Throwing a puck into a little slice of turkey.
2: That's like throwing a hot dog down a hallway. Okay.
1: For some of us.
0: Explain how that metaphor is working for this.
2: I just wanted to say it.
0: Do you know what time the Bruins game started last night?
1: Good. Boston sports radio host
0: doesn't know the Bruins played. What time. He said, I didn't know they played.
2: I knew they played. And the guy that they just signed and gave the big extension, he's scoring goals. Huh. How about that? His nickname's Volin.
0: Bruins Minute is coming your way next after these headlines with McCone. Stick around.
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4: Yeah, those Bruins with a late night out west, but it was all worth it. They beat San Jose 6-3. Frazier Minton, 2 goals in the win for Boston Bruins. Back at it Friday when they visit Anaheim. Patriots at the practice field today a little after 2 o'clock. Mike Vrabel set to meet with the media today at 1. We'll carry that live here on Zolak and Bertrand. Elsewhere in the NFL, Adam Schefter saying that Ravens quarterback Lamar Jackson has a realistic shot of returning for Sunday's game at Cleveland. Major League Baseball tonight, Game 3 of the NLCS in L.A. Brewers lead the Dodgers 2-0, first pitch set for 8 o'clock, and the Phillies have reached agreement on a 2-year deal with Don Mattingly to be their manager. Preseason NBA action tonight, Celtics welcome the Hornets into TD Garden. 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Grandy and Max have the call beginning at 7:30, and the New England Revolution take on FC Cincinnati tonight. 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
2: Clock ticks down to 5 seconds to go. Bruins will make it 3 straight wins and start this 4-game road trip on a high note. A 6-3 victory over the San Jose Sharks as they come out to congratulate Jeremy Swayman.
3: Now, there have been plenty of 10 p.m. starts for the Bruins. Obviously, being on the West Coast, 7 o'clock game out there is a 10 o'clock game on the East Coast. We deal with this in every sport. It's not often you get the 11:15 start time, which the Bruins had last night in San Jose as part of the Frozen Frenzy, baby.
4: Oh, man.
3: Frozen Frenzy.
4: It was getting crazy. It was getting crazy.
3: Oh, that was wild. Woo! That was wild, T-Bone. That is one way to market the sport, man. Just keep playing it.
5: Cold and crazy.
3: So, I mean, here's the question. Is it working? Obviously not, based on what Zoe told us.
6: Was it the guy, when they signed Minton for the big extension?
3: Boston sports radio host.
6: That's when you guys had to fight over whether we should hit the breaking news sound or not, right? Correct me if I'm wrong.
3: Put this on the Barrett sports media write-ups that they do of everything going on.
6: Last night, I knew how late it was.
3: Boston sports radio host on Bruins flagship station says, I didn't even know they played last night.
6: Knew they played.
3: Because they weren't on TV at a normal time.
6: Not watching.
3: 11:15 p.m. I mean, that's probably great for the people of San Jose. I'd rather settle in, I guess, sure. At 8:15 than
6: it's a nice little arena.
3: 11.
6: There. We've been there. Nice arena there.
3: That's
6: Super Bowl. Right?
3: That's right.
6: Yeah. We were there.
4: Was it in that arena, though?
3: It was next door.
6: The arena was next door. We were at the convention center.
4: Yeah.
6: That's
3: right. I forgot we went to San Jose.
6: I said, wow, this is a pretty good setup.
5: That was a lovely time.
3: Yes, we knew the way to San Jose.
4: It was the In and Out, right?
3: That's right. I've never seen someone fall in love with In and Out as hard as McCone fell for In and Out because we went and it was awesome.
4: It was.
3: I've been to In and Out probably 10 times. This was the best ever the time we went in the afternoon.
6: It was awesome. But the amount of pickles you could get, peppers you put on, but there's something wrong with the fries.
3: I said to you guys, I don't love this place like a lot of people do. Right. I just think it's okay. And we had it that day and I go, oh man, if it were always like this, I get why people love it.
4: Yeah.
3: So McCone then the rest of the week was like, you think we can get back to In and Out? Is there an In-N-Out?
4: Go check out Santa Clara again.
3: I wanted to go to
6: In-N-Out so bad. I ended up on the highway walking. And we know once you walk down the thing,
3: Did you hit it on the way to the airport when we left?
4: When
3: did you get to the In-N-Out again?
4: Yeah, I think it was on the way back.
3: He couldn't stop.
4: Had to do it.
3: Couldn't stop. He's an In-N-Out fanatic.
6: They're still going. Yeah. It's so quick and fast.
5: Meanwhile, me and Louth had a bottle of water and a bag of Cheetos on the media bus.
3: You're fine.
6: Totally fine.
5: Ew. Thanks.
3: You're fine. Frenzy last night. You want to talk about Fraser Minton, though?
6: He's pretty good, huh? Got scoring goals.
3: Okay.
6: Yeah.
3: I didn't think
6: this is the name of me pop.
3: I thought you had something on Minton.
6: Other than Poston being named captain, who's popped? Like, this guy's popped.
3: He's got 4 goals, 3 assists so far.
6: Right out of the gate.
3: And he's averaging about 15 minutes a night on the ice.
6: So maybe they were right looking at the money, saying, this is the guy we got to lock up and get signed.
3: And maybe those Bruins know what they're doing. Is that what you're saying?
6: Maybe they do.
3: I want to talk about
6: the right coach for this crew, too.
3: You heard in RJ's final call of the game last night, the team comes out and congratulates their goaltender, Jeremy Swayman, who has started 6 of 7 games for the Bruins to this point. They've won 5 of them.
6: How do you like that pace?
3: I don't mind it one bit, because if the Bruins are going to be a good team, which I think they'll be a playoff team, they'll have a decent record again, they're only going to go as far as Jeremy Swayman can keep them in games that they otherwise are not supposed to be in.
6: Right.
3: That's how I feel. I still feel that way. And if you're going to pay a goalie the way you pay him, he's got to play. And I know that's not the norm anymore, but the more you can play him, the better. Like, are you worried about his workload?
6: No, but like some people are. Some people do at the end of the year. And when you start counting, I'm like, who do you want to
3: go? Okay, but it's October.
6: Right. Get him up and running, man.
3: So you get off to a good start. You sort of put yourself in a good position by U.S. Thanksgiving.
6: That's the target.
3: Which is a very important date in the NHL. What's the problem? I'm not concerned about the workload for the goaltender. Especially now at the beginning of the year.
5: 64 games played was the goalie leader last year. So that leaves...
3: Can you get him to 60?
5: And there's two more games this year, so that would be 20 right. for the...
6: Sure.
3: I'd like to see...
5: Well, he hasn't shown us that he can handle it yet.
3: I know
6: that's the problem. Yeah.
3: Well, you've committed to this. So yeah. Now you've got to kind of go
4: this
3: all in.
4: This is the path.
3: This,
4: yeah.
3: this is
4: yeah.
3: their path. Yeah. This is how you built the team.
6: Yep.
5: Yeah, you're no longer paying a backup $5 million, $4 million.
3: You're only getting the return on the goaltender investment if you're playing him. You can't get a return by resting him and having him play halftime. So I have no problem with it whatsoever, what they've decided to do, which is play him nearly every damn night. T-Bone, you got any Bruins takes right now? The Pastrnak captain era is well underway. They're winning games.
5: Yeah, what do you guys think?
3: I think this was the right move all the way along.
6: The way Sturm talks about it, too. Not just about him, but the team, too. It feels like they got the right coach. You know, to have this type of team. And like, it feels like they're buying in. They bought in at the end of him last year. Like, this is the guy. I like the way he talks. He tells you what the problem is. He's not going to sugarcoat anything. You know, and they change coaches quicker than anything in that sport. But it feels like they got the right guy right now. Maybe this year they get him, make a little bit of noise. And it's not just one round. Maybe get to the second round. See what the hell happens. And see what the hell this goalie can do. You're paying him enough damn money.
3: Yeah, and I mean, not to mention Pasternak's company in terms of goal scoring, which I know was brought up a few days ago, given that he's now got Johnny Bucyk, Phil Esposito, and Patrice Bergeron as the guys in front of him on the list.
6: That's amazing.
3: In Bruins history. Yeah. And McAvoy came back off his suspension last night. Tough start to the year for him.
6: Yeah.
5: Scored a goal, got into a scrap that had odd numbers going the other way, so he sort of caused a second goal.
6: It's good he didn't get captain.
3: Pasta was the guy all the way.
6: Yeah, it was.
3: All the way.
6: It was easy.
3: All right. There's your Bruins minute.
5: We back.
3: There it is.
6: We back.
3: Bruins minute. NHL frozen frenzy. The frenzy. Frenzied hockey.
5: What do you
3: action.
5: Think of that concept, actually? The concept of every team playing on a given night in a league like that.
3: I think it works if you're doing it as the first day of the season.
5: Okay.
3: In any sport. So baseball, to me, could do something like this, and it would be fun. Where you just play all of these opening days, and you have the ability to check in on other games when your team's not playing. I mean, obviously, if your team is playing, you're going to want to watch it. I feel first day of the season, you pull out. College basketball has been really good at doing this.
4: Yes.
3: Where the opening.
4: Feast week and everything
3: like that. Yeah, yeah, yeah. Early on in the season, they play a ton of games. They're playing around the clock. ESPN is getting lower level games starting at 9 a.m. on a Tuesday.
4: Well, look, NBA is trying to start it next week.
3: I don't hate it.
6: Was it the Maui Invitational to kick things off?
3: The timing of it is weird, though. There are 7 games in at this point. This should have been a couple of weeks ago.
4: Yeah.
3: As a way to grab your attention, let everybody know, hey, the season is starting. Here we go.
4: Yep.
3: That's what I would have done if I were them. Plus, they couldn't predict like other... I know they wouldn't do it on a Monday or a Thursday or a Sunday. But also, you're now running into playoff baseball that really matters to some markets. Like, I don't know. It just feels like a weird time to be doing it. The idea is fun, though.
4: It is.
3: The idea is not a bad one. I like it. But do it opening day, the opening day of games to sort of mark your territory, announce yourself as being back. 617-779-0985. Let's give you another off-topic thing, not football-related. That is Celtics. Peyton Pritchard with a 2-year contract extension with the Celtics. We'll get to that coming up next.
0: Zolak and Bertram returns after these on the Sports Hub.
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2: A little bit of a preseason surprise as Peyton Pritchard has agreed to a two-year, $44.2 million extension with the Boston Celtics. Pritchard said this summer that he wasn't in a rush, especially with 2 years remaining on his current deal. I think a lukewarm market for free agents this summer, coupled with the potential for some security here, probably enticed Pritchard to get a deal done. Now, it does have Boston's beloved optionality. There's a mutual option in the second year that will allow both sides to kind of figure out how they move forward, maybe gets Pritchard back to the negotiating table with a chance for another long-term extension at that point. But this is a steal for the Boston Celtics. In year one, it is only 12% of the salary cap. We all know at this point, Pritchard is producing at a much higher level than that number, and it is going to give Brad Stevens some more flexibility in how he puts this roster together as the Celtics chart a course back to being a title contender.
3: No, that's totally what it is. I have to jump the gun here.
6: The greenies are unbelievable.
3: No, this is unbelievable. Well, first of all, good. I'm glad you all admit it's a bargain.
6: Yeah.
3: They're shopping in the bargain bin for Peyton Pritchard. He's a bargain. It's a steal.
6: Right.
3: Oh, that's well established now. I've seen multiple stories today. I read the one from Sam Quinn on CBS Sports today about why the Celtics are getting a bargain on Peyton Pritchard's two-year, $44.2 million contract extension. So multiple NBA reporters, longtime NBA reporters, calling it a bargain and a steal. Great. Well, that's where the Celtics love to live. The second part is the funny part for me, which is, oh, all the flexibility it's now going to give Brad Stevens. All this money he's going to spend. Yeah. Are they still buying in on the slingshot? Isn't that what it's called?
20: It is the slingshot.
3: It's the slingshot, right? Yep. We're slingshotting.
20: Mm-hmm. Mm-hmm.
3: We're pulling back to really move forward is what it is.
20: Yep, that's it.
3: Or we're slingshotting around that moon. We're in the darkness right now. Okay.
6: So what do you say? How much percentage?
3: 20%? We're in radio darkness. We can't call back to Houston right now. We're on the dark side of the moon of the slingshot. Peyton Pritchard, good player. Congratulations. You got him for a steal. So they ripped him off. They ripped off Peyton Pritchard.
6: Oh, he said there's no rush because it's a weak market, Beetle. You heard him there.
3: They ripped him off.
6: So 2 more years.
3: Well, wait. Yeah, you can't say it's a steal and a bargain without saying, oh, the player took less than he deserved.
6: He's playing above it, yeah.
3: I mean, I don't know what the dollar amount is. I'm not going to pretend to know what the right number is for Peyton Pritchard. But I do appreciate everyone calling it a bargain. That is amusing for me.
6: Yeah, while JT gets paid.
3: And it's amusing to me, Forsberg. It's amusing. Maybe I'll see him later this week at TV. It's amusing that this thought still exists that the Celtics are going to have so much monetary flexibility. Financial flexibility. He only is taking up 12% of the cap space? Oh, well, just wait till big spending Brad gets out there on the market and has all that money to spend. And he just blows through all the thresholds again someday once they reset their repeater taxes, of course. Yes. Then they'll spout. Just wait, you guys. The slingshot is cocked. Just wait. Until that rock comes flying out of it.
20: To re-sign Luka Garza.
3: There's a rock here, all right. It's in all of your heads believing that's what's going to happen. What about Luka Garza? What about
20: him? No, I said that's what the optionality is going to be. It's going to allow you to re-sign Luka Garza.
6: Is that great?
20: Bring him back.
6: They can come together that last year and talk about it and see where you want to go. That you have that option. Yeah. Everything's rosy down there right now. Everything is rosy. Peaches. Peaches and cream, baby.
3: What day is Joe calling us this week? I wonder.
6: Thursday, right?
3: Is that the day? Is he on board this week?
6: I don't know. Go look at their schedule.
3: Yeah. They ripped him off. I hate when they do that to a player. They rip off a player. They cheat him out of the money he deserves. It's too bad.
6: More money for Jason. That's all.
3: Well, he's.
6: And Paul George will be out of here next year. You can save some money there. You get all these bargains, man. You know, Paul George, you're probably overpaying him for what he's worth. But everybody likes it now. So it's going to be a good mix. It's going to be better on defense. We'll see.
3: Well, I'll tell you this. This now means, with this signing, that the Celtics do have their core. And I would consider Peyton Pritchard a part of their core. Oh, very much a part of their core now.
6: He stirs it, yeah.
3: They have, for the next several years, Tatum under contract.
20: Yep.
3: White's under contract. Pritchard's under contract. Gonzalez is under contract, and I think we're going to see more growth from him, and he's going to continue to improve. I think there's a lot of promise there. I don't know who else you want to put in that. If you want to include Cada, Cada's locked up.
6: Derek White's got to be better this year, man.
3: And Mitchell Robinson, who just signed. Mm-hmm. They're leaving him out of that mix. Mitchell Robinson has signed. So you've got Tatum and White and Pritchard, who just signed. Robinson, who I just named. Gonzalez, Cada. What's Hauser's contract?
6: When you look at that team and you talk about that roster, are they a playoff? Is that a contending roster? I know they're a playoff team. Are they a contender?
3: It depends on Tatum.
6: Okay, there you go.
3: It really does.
6: And I think White's going to have a great year.
3: If Tatum is fully healthy and Tatum is Tatum, back to the Tatum of 2 years ago, pre-injury, then yeah, you're always in the mix. If you have Jason Tatum, you're always in the mix. Always.
6: Okay.
3: If you're a healthy Tatum come playoff time, Hauser signed a 4-year deal back in 24. So he's locked up for another two. I don't know when his. No, sorry. He's locked up through 28, 29.
6: Wow.
3: They have all their guys signed.
6: Yeah.
3: So everybody's locked up.
6: John Brad.
3: And now there's going to be. Wait for the slingshot.
5: Yep.
3: It's, the problem with the slingshot is you don't have a good sound effect for the slingshot.
5: No.
6: You need the slingshot. There's got to be ones. Like the one my grandfather bought. Big. Like we knock cans over. Like
3: they call it the wrist rocket, the one that's like the handle on it.
5: Yeah. Oh, most things are.
3: That's a deadly weapon.
6: You got the pad here, comes under. Yep, and you pull it back. My grandfather made one at the steel mill like that.
3: Of course he did. What the hell was he doing with it?
6: I don't know. And I saw it. I was just like going out in the woods and just hanging out at my grandma's house, and I got a rock and I saw a bird in a tree.
3: Oh, jeez.
6: And I cried. I obliterated them. I didn't mean to like.
5: Randy Johnson did it.
3: You shot the rock at the bird, but you didn't mean to kill it?
6: I didn't mean to kill it. I'm not bird hunting. It was a kid.
3: You bird hunted.
6: And I obliterated the bird. Like
3: I bet it was a quail.
6: Pieces yep. everywhere.
3: It's all right. They're overpopulated.
5: Like yeah. In this region? Yeah, absolutely.
6: Well, good age.
3: They're overpopulated in this region, so it's okay.
6: Those things work. They're
5: weapons. It got the job done.
6: Yeah. It's a weapon.
3: You ask about their ability to compete for a title. One here, Kevin O'Connor... I love Kevin O'Connor. I think he's being a honk. Say that with a lot of love and respect for Kevin O'Connor.
5: I like it.
6: Covering the team right now, man. Let's go.
3: Wait till you hear what Kevin O'Connor thinks is going to happen with this team. They're freaking homer. They should hire him at NBC Sports Boston on a full-time basis.
6: How would you rank him? Scal? Eddie?
3: Celtics homer?
6: Yeah.
3: I love that game, Zoe.
6: Let's rank the homers after we hear
3: what Kevin O'Connor is saying, which is coming up right after these headlines.
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20: All right, we'll start in the NFL. Patriots hit the practice field today a little after 2 o'clock. Mike Vrabel going to meet with the media in about an hour. We're going to carry that live here on Zolak and Bertrand. Elsewhere in the NFL, Falcons quarterback Michael Penix Jr. set to practice today despite dealing with a rib injury. Adam Schefter tweeting out that Ravens quarterback Lamar Jackson has a realistic chance to play in Sunday's game at Cleveland. Tyreek Hill's agent Drew Rosenhaus saying he remains in discussion with multiple teams regarding his free agent wide receiver client. Nothing, though, is imminent at this time. Tonight, Game 3 of the NLCS in L.A. Brewers lead the Dodgers 2-0. First pitch is at 8 o'clock. Preseason NBA action tonight is the Celtics welcome the Hornets into TD Garden. You can hear that game right here on 98.5 The Sports Hub. Sean Grandy, Cedric Max will have the call with coverage beginning at 7:30. Bruins with a late night out west beating San Jose 6-3. They're back at it Friday when they visit Anaheim. And the New England Revolution take on FC Cincinnati. You can hear that game over on our HD2 station beginning tonight at 7:30. Sports of Headlines brought to you by the 99 Restaurants. 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You gotta love the Nines. I'm Tim McConnell, Boston's home for Sports 98.5. 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
21: The players.
6: I would want him to be a runner like Mahomes.
21: The players.
11: That is a massive, massive mistake.
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0: Sports Hub.
4: I'm going to say the Celtics are going to win more games than they had last year, and they get the East 1 seed.
22: Oh, come on. That is not semi. That is ridiculous.
4: George and Tatum, their first time on the court together on the same team was in their preseason game this weekend. George and Tatum looked legitimately good. Like, there is some synergy between those guys. George and Tatum looked like they had more synergy and balance together on the basketball court than Brown and Tatum ever did. Like, it's stupid to say that.
22: It is.
4: But it just felt like there was just a natural flow between those guys. There's no friction between them. Like, the concern with George is his durability. Can he stay healthy? Can he actually be on the court? What's the argument against it? Why? Just because they lost Brown, but they get Tatum?
22: No, because the Eastern Conference got amazing. That's the argument against it. Saying someone is going to be able to do what they did last year, no matter what team you're talking about, is a much more difficult task.
3: They're going to win more games than they did a year ago, and they will be the one seed in the East. Kevin O'Connor on the Celtics. He thinks the combination of Tatum and Paul, and they like Paul.
23: They do.
3: That that combination will lead them to more wins and the number one seed in the East.
6: There you go.
3: Buy or sell? The Celtics will be the number one seed.
23: Sell.
6: I think they could get as much as two. I don't think they'll be the number one seed. I'll sell on that. But you think they blend better together after watching Tatum and Brown destroy people for 9 years? There's more synergy. Because he came in and he bowed to him. Day one, I'm here to... He's the star. Paul George said that at the press conference. He goes, I get it. It was a great press conference. He told you the truth. I don't bank on him being healthy for an entire year. I don't know with Tatum. Is he going to have load management? There'll be periods where, hey, he's stiff or sore, and we got to watch that calf. It remains to be seen. That's why I think Derek White has to have a great year. He's got to bounce back. He's got to be better. You could easily just say just by watching it briefly here, with Tatum and George, they look so much better than Tatum and Brown together for 9 years. I find it hard to believe. I know he said it sounds stupid to say that, but let's see against really, really good competition. Let's see some games. Let's see some real games. Regular season, real games. Then we'll see. Give me a month of it. Give me a month. See how well they play together. Don't go cold. Because I know they're going to shoot, right? They shoot probably more threes than they shot a year ago. I'm selling on number one.
3: There are a lot of good teams in the East.
20: Yeah, I mean, that's why
6: Indiana's got their gas back.
20: I think there's a chance it's the same conversation we have with the Patriots coming into this year, where you actually could be a better team than what you were last year, but your record's going to be worse because Brad Stevens talked about the competition last year and that inflated record, right?
6: Yeah, Brad admitted that they were toast. They were not good. 3-8 against the West, right? They weren't built the right way.
20: But the East, the East is more legit this year than it was last season. So, well, I just think you've got more games that you're running up against that you might have issues with.
3: You've got a motivated Giannis that went to Miami.
20: Oh, yes.
3: Geez, okay, and I'm not saying Miami's going to be in the mix for a top seed. They're not. But they'll be better than what they were. And so that's better competition when you're playing that team. He wasn't playing when he was in Milwaukee last year. Detroit is good and young, and they're going to be around.
20: Mm-hmm.
3: They're not going anywhere. The Raptors get Kawhi back.
20: Yep.
3: Older Kawhi, but again, a better team now with him going there.
6: Indiana.
20: Halliburton's back.
3: Cleveland's good. Indiana's good. Philadelphia obviously upgraded the roster, as we've covered. And the Knicks just came off a title. That's seven, eight good teams we just named in the East that we think are good. That doesn't mean we think they're great or better than the Celtics. But I'm just telling you, the competition is now better in the East. It makes for a more difficult year. You can't clean up on the slop of the Eastern Conference anymore. That's not how it's going to work. They have better teams to play. Will they finish ahead or behind Philadelphia?
6: Behind.
20: Ahead.
3: I'm with McCone. They're going to finish ahead of them.
6: Okay.
3: And they're going to be motivated to finish ahead of them.
6: They should be motivated.
3: Even though they'll never admit it.
6: Yep.
3: They'll never admit it.
6: Never recognize Philly. Don't even admit. Don't even bring them up.
3: I think Philly has all the markings of an implosion.
6: Sure does.
3: And a super team that doesn't get along.
6: Sure does, but I'm rooting for Brown. I want Brown to do well.
20: I think in the regular season that you're going to have Embiid missing time. I think LeBron's going to be mad. Like, it's just going to be kind of all over the map in that regular season.
6: Too. Yeah. Because him gets bitching when he doesn't get the ball. Maxie's going to play hard.
3: By the way, Pablo Torre has announced in a podcast appearance that he made that his pod is looking into the LeBron helicopter deal.
0: Oh, great. We needed that. Thanks, buddy.
3: Why are you so anti-Pablo?
0: He sucks.
6: Thank you.
0: That guy sucks. What a drip.
3: You guys are crazy.
0: What a drip. Worst guy at the party.
3: He does great work and he gets scoops.
0: On what? On useless stuff.
3: He just uncovered an NBA owner circumventing the salary cap to the point that that owner received the stiffest, harshest penalty in the history of the sport. What are you talking about?
0: That was scoop in the history of news.
3: And he stood by it while everybody else was telling him it was bullcrap and that it was wrong. And even journalists at ESPN reported the opposite, and they got pantsed by Pablo. He should rename the podcast Pantsed by Pablo. Okay? You don't want to be in Pablo's crosshairs. You don't.
0: I was fine until he came after Kelly Clarkson. Don't do that.
3: Of course, Pablo got the video of the Kelly Clarkson bird incident. Zoe had no idea what it was. Pablo puts up on social media last night. He's going live at 9 p.m.
0: You don't do that to the queen.
20: He didn't go after her, though, did he?
3: Not really, because the video's sort of inconclusive as to what the hell happened there.
0: You know she's in the wrong. Come on.
3: I think she is ultimately in the wrong, but I think it was genuine sort of confusion as to what based on the video. I don't think she flips out at the end, like tells the guy off.
20: As she's walking out.
3: Yeah. She left there pissed.
20: Yeah.
3: She like didn't make that part up.
0: Again, though, imagine being stuck next to that guy at a party. Well, actually, let me ruin this for you. Like, all right, dude.
3: I didn't say he was a great host. I think he's tremendous at getting scoops.
0: Don't care.
3: Okay, well, I do. And I'm just going to tell you that he said on a front office sports podcast, I think earlier today, that other NBA owners have contacted him about the LeBron helicopter deal with information and or complaints telling him to go after it. And so he said, quote, "We're very interested. We're getting tips from NBA owners who are sending me your story, being like, what is this?
6: Why would that bug people, though? Like,
3: referring to the front office sports story that was published. Yeah.
6: If he's doing it so much, like, wouldn't it get exhausting after a while? Like, this pattern, like, after about 4 months, like, oh, God, I gotta go back in the helicopter. It's so cold out. So the wind's bad today. You know?
20: Didn't we look at it? The ride's nothing, though, right?
6: Yeah, 35 minutes. Yeah. 35 minutes. But, like, his place in New York's that much nicer than what it could be if he could buy a penthouse in Philadelphia.
20: Oh, that's what I always thought, too. Like, why not just do that?
6: Yeah, there's some great areas to live in Philly, man. Downtown? Oh, God. It's a good city.
3: Yeah, but then you don't have the access to everything that New York offers.
6: Yeah.
3: I'm serious. Like,
6: you have so much time.
3: LeBron James can blend in New York and be okay. Of course, he's LeBron James, but he can still go to certain places in New York much more easily than he could in Philly. This is why Brady used to go to New York on the weekends.
6: Brady liked
3: going down there because he could sort of go places that had other rich or famous people there that he could be okay and not get like mobbed.
6: Right.
3: Restaurants, bars, whatever. Go to the theater. You know?
6: Get better pizza.
3: Yep. Lion King.
6: Yeah. Family Opera. How about the Radio City Christmas Spectacular?
3: Right. The Rockettes.
20: Yeah.
6: Here comes Santa Claus. True. His fat ass. True. Right. Get to see all that. Christmas is coming, man. The commercials on TikTok.
3: What are the other plays on Broadway that are like never always there?
6: Family Opera?
20: Wicked.
3: Phantom of the Opera, I think, is a good one. Wicked, okay.
6: Let me fly.
20: I don't have a very deep knowledge of the musical game. Pippin. I'm a big Pippin guy.
6: Scottie Pippin?
20: Yeah.
3: What's Pippin?
20: I don't know. I feel like I've heard that before. It's a thing, right?
6: Dog and Jaws.
20: Pippin's a thing.
6: Oh, Pippin.
3: That's Pippin.
6: Yeah, Pippin.
3: What's Pippin? I don't know what Pippin is.
6: Maybe it's piping and you pronounce it wrong.
20: It's possible. I thought it was a play. Maybe it's not because I'm getting Street. A Scottie Pippen. So maybe I'm wrong about that.
6: Is that 42nd Street? Is that still running? That's another play musical.
3: Okay. I know the Lion King is always there. You always see the signs for the Lion King.
6: Oh, it's got its own entrance. Yeah. It's awesome.
3: Chicago. Is that still one?
6: That's a good one. Is that with Catherine Zeta-Jones?
3: I've been to Broadway one time, and I've seen shows here, like, you know, it's Broadway on tour here in Boston. Les Mis is what I went to.
20: That's a bucket list Broadway. One.
6: That's like a highfalutin one where, like, you gotta go to excellent dinner, you have a night.
20: Yeah, do you dress up for the theater, or are you, like, man, tux?
3: I was young. I was a kid.
20: Yeah.
3: So, I don't think so. It's a field trip.
6: You go to Les Mis, that's like, that was from Moonstruck, right? With Cher and,
0: I could get you into Chicago today for $81.
6: Loretta.
3: LeBron could afford that, and he doesn't have to come up from Philly. He's already there.
6: Mrs. Casserini was like trying to get some on the side while the husband was away. Pops was walking all those dogs. It was Moon. Cosmos Moon. Everybody's in love. Moonstruck.
3: Book of Mormon.
20: Hamilton. Right?
6: Oh, Hamilton. Yeah, Hamilton's popular. Yeah. Hamilton's popular.
3: All of that. Go see Rent.
20: There you go.
3: That used to be a real popular one. I don't even know if it's, I assume it's still there. It's probably all the regular stuff. LeBron's got to do the tour.
20: Is Blue Man Group still a thing?
3: Is that considered a Broadway performance?
20: Am I pivoting to a different genre?
6: I went to see that once, and I'm thinking, could you imagine seeing this on acid? Like, Jesus Christmas. Like they're taking Canada over.
3: It's not Vegas, McCone. It's New York. Blue Man Group's all done here, right? It's not. It's all. It finished. It's over.
20: Really?
3: For good. Yeah.
20: We should bring that back.
3: I think it just ended up sort of going out of business. Where were we? Oh yeah, where they're going to finish in the Eastern Conference, and yeah, we can continue to talk about that. We've got Patriots tickets to give away at 12:50. 12:50. Pat's tickets, Mike Vrabel at 1 o'clock on Zolak and Bertrand.
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0: I think we just did that thing where we're on camera, but we're coming back. 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
0: 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Thank you.
1: She's so nice. She said we can order what we want next time. So you want, like, I know it's Hawaiian pizza, but like ham and pineapple, where people go, oh, how dare you? It's not bad. It's not bad. Hardy got me on that. Maybe some onions. Onions and peppers. Some olives. Maybe you want to do that. I'll tell you what, just the plain cheese is the best. Plain cheese, can't go wrong with it. Nice and thin, too. Thin crust. Ooh. That one's got some heat, though, Beano, huh?
0: The Calabrian one.
1: Ooh-wee.
0: Yeah. Yes. Yeah, it's top-notch, though. Really nothing better. I'm a big fan of that. 617-779. It's the Calabrian Stinger, they call that
1: yes.
0: one.
1: Yes. Stung my ass, man. Woo! Wow.
0: Wow. Wow. Well, check that out for yourself. Calabrian Stinger, top-notch. If you like a little kick, it's where you want to go.
1: Sorry.
0: Are you, though? Are you? I mean, are you sorry?
1: I turned my mic off.
0: Louth came in with a microphone to use for Gillette next week, and I asked him if maybe he could just hook it up for today.
1: Yeah.
0: He said no, it wasn't possible.
1: He's working, though. Good job.
2: I said he needs that in the regular studio. He said he's got that in the regular studio.
0: Nah, I don't think so. We're catching a lot of breathing on that one today.
1: This one?
0: Yeah. Yep. Chris in Hartford wants to talk about the Celtics and Peyton Pritchard. Go ahead, Chris.
3: Oh, I was very happily surprised. A little Celtics minute, huh? Earlier in the show.
0: Yeah, yeah.
3: You guys, you wait for the last 20 minutes. So, you know, I just wanted to, you know, chime on in. Hope you fellas are having a great day. McCone, you said you played basketball right in high school, and then you went to Roger Williams and you realized that, you know, your dream was over, and then you went behind the camera, did the editing, carried the footage, the camera and all that, right?
4: Yes, Fred. Chris, okay. That's a good memory.
3: Yep. Oh, yes. Because I saw you on Framington Access the other day when you got interviewed. And I thought that was a terrific show. It brought more of your personality out. You know, I wish we'd get that personality out here at the Hub. But you do know, because you did play basketball, and if you had aspirations to play in college, you know that a great passer is a great shooter. And a great shooter is also a great passer, not mediocre. So this year, with a guy like Paul George, the rest of the Celtics, with his water jump shot, and you know what water is, will all become better jump shooters. The problem is, Jaylen Brown shot 6 of them last year, and it looked like ass. And Jaylen Brown also maybe got the ball to Derek White, but it wasn't in rhythm. Do you understand what I'm saying, McCone?
4: Yes, yes, I got you.
3: Okay, so thank you. So now we can move forward. So okay. Now, Beadle, to you.
0: Yeah.
3: A couple weeks ago, you guys did your chart. Who's going to win? Who's closest to a championship? Red Sox, Celtics, Patriots, Bruins. And at the end, McCone, he was going to go ahead and he put the Celtics number 3 at the bottom because he's not sold. I think you kind of bullied him. I felt like you kind of bullied him.
0: I may have.
3: McCone rolled over and he said the Celtics. Well, I'm here to tell you, fellas. 62-20. And we just adopted a dog. They wanted to name him Brownie, and I told my kid we're naming him Paul. Have a great day, Sully.
0: All right. We like Paul. 62-20.
4: What did he think that I bullied you on? He's breaking up.
0: No, he thought that I had bullied you on something to do with the ranking of the teams. Ranking of teams in Boston closest to a title. That must have been several weeks ago. I don't even remember it exactly when we did it. 56 wins for the Celtics a year ago. He's got them at 62 this year. Six better. Six more wins for the Celtics this coming season than what they had last year. That's a big ask. Very big ask of the Celtics.
2: Tim McCone doing local.

0: great shooters, also great passers.
1: No, I think you can find plenty of shooters that can't pass either.
0: Yeah, I don't know that what he claims is necessarily
2: Carmelo,
0: true.
2: Was Carmelo a great passer?
0: I know that so many of the, like, they're a great, and by the way, Tatum is a great passer.
2: Sure.
0: Elite, if you ask me, when it comes to moving right. the ball.
2: Yep. What Chris is talking about,
0: and I'm guessing that's his point. I think that's the direction he was going.
2: Yeah.
0: On Tatum. Tatum's an elite, excellent passer. It's probably one of his best, like, just pure skills that he's got. But you think about all, like, the great passers of all time, and the guys who are considered that are all, like, great players. And I'm wondering if they were just great passers that you don't remember because they weren't great shooters. And that's why that thought is kind of the thought. Oh, if you're a great passer, you must be a great player. Well, those are the guys you remember. You'll remember Tatum's passing ability because he's a great player. You guys mentioned Rajon Rondo. He's not as well remembered. But an interesting thought, nonetheless. 62 wins for the Celtics. If they get to 62 wins, that is what Kevin O'Connor described. That is being the number one seed.
2: They'll be number one seed if they get to 62. Yep.
0: How many games is Paul going to play for them to get to 62?
2: Hey, Paul.
0: How many back-to-backs is Tatum going to play for them to get to 62?
1: It's a tough path.
2: Well, they're disjointed, and they're going to be staggered like that at times. It's up to everybody else. That's why I said, like, Derek White's got to have a great year. Pritchard's got to step up. And Pritchard's just got to keep getting better. I know he steps up, but the more Pritchard plays, the better he gets.
0: They have 16 back-to-backs in their schedule.
2: I'm sitting Tatum in probably at least 12 of those. That's a guy you sit.
0: Not to mention they have two back-to-backs with Philly. Mm.
1: Philly, though, I could see also doing the same thing, right? So it's just two JV teams playing in those games.
2: Oh, don't do it. No.
1: It's the NBA. It's one of the NBA problems, isn't it? Like, those are the games that you sort of circle on your schedule. And then you get to them, and then you're going to get load management on both sides, and it's not the game that you're actually hoping for or want.
2: Remember the calls we got last year? The one guy was driving with his kid over 3 hours. He got the tickets, and he went there, and he wasn't playing. Or was it Tatum who didn't play?
1: Last year? Yeah, no. It was someone coming in, I thought. Yeah.
2: It was they were driving down to Texas 3 hours to go see him play, and it was a scratch. Healthy scratch, yeah.
0: Yeah, why do they do this? Why do they put good matchups?
1: That was something that when the schedule first came out, a lot of people pointed to and were like, why would you do that and put those Philly games in the back-to-backs? I remember
0: right,
1: that.
0: Right. Stupid. The whole thing is stupid. Not a fan of that. The scheduling makes no sense to me. But it's not an easy one for a team that's got an old, important player in Paul George and a player who's still getting back to his normal self. Tatum, as we witnessed with him not playing in Game 7 last year. Patriots tickets coming up in about 20 minutes here on Zolak and Bertrand, 617-779-0985. We've talked about Brock Purdy this year a little bit, Brock Purdy being the league's MVP in Zoe's mind. Could Drake May be just like Brock Purdy? And is that a good thing for the Pats? We'll get to that coming up next.
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1: All right, Patriots hit the practice field a little after 2 o'clock. Mike Vrabel going to meet with the media in about 30 minutes. We'll carry that live here on Zolak and Bertrand. Elsewhere in the NFL, Falcons quarterback Michael Penix Jr. set to practice today despite a rib injury. Adam Schefter tweeting out that Ravens quarterback Lamar Jackson has a realistic chance to play in Sunday's game against Cleveland. Tyreek Hill's agent Drew Rosenhaus said he remains in discussions with multiple teams regarding his free agent wide receiver client, but nothing is imminent at this time. Tonight, game 3 of the NLCS in LA. Brewers lead the Dodgers 2-0. First pitch set for 8 o'clock. Phillies have reached agreement on a 2-year deal with Don Mattingly to be their next manager. NBA preseason tonight. Celtics welcome the Hornets into TD Garden. You can hear the game right here on 98.5 The Sports Hub. Grandy and Max Avia beginning at 7:30. And the New England Revolution take on FC Cincinnati tonight. You can catch that game over on our HD2 station beginning at 7:30. 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
14: And now the weather with our chief meteorologist.
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0: You ever watch these guys perform this live? Chicago, it's pretty badass.
1: Can't say I have.
0: Hey, if you like percussion and that, like the guy steps up and one guy steps up, the next guy, and it's, I think it was a fun. They grooving, man. Without Peter Cetera. Good. Good stuff.
1: Here's Colin Cowherd on Drake May v. Brock Purdy.
2: There is a clear pattern with Drake May. When he's comfortable and willing to scramble a little bit with a decent run game, he's a damn good quarterback. If he plays a great team, there's leakage on the offensive line. He feels rushed. He starts back-footing it. He tends to do that. He is a quarterback that Purdy now has moved to another level. Purdy did some of this early in his career and in college. He could be reckless if you pressured him. Brock has gotten out of that. Brock has graduated to the kind of VIP-level quarterback, which you blitz him, you get burned. You blitz him, he reads it, he gets rid of it. I think Drake's still learning the game, and if you put pressure on him and there's, you know, the offensive line on the left side is struggling, he can get bad really quickly. And I think where you graduate as a quarterback in the NFL is how you handle pressure. Purdy has graduated to the Brady level where he just, please, bring it on, put pressure on me. I don't think Drake's there.
1: Okay. But he thinks that he could graduate to Brock Purdy. What if Drake May ends up being Brock Purdy? Is that good enough?
0: Yeah.
1: When you talk about the best quarterbacks in the sport, do you ever go to Brock Purdy?
0: No.
3: No.
1: I don't.
0: Nope.
1: I think he's good.
0: He's damn good.
1: I don't think I'm ever going to say he's the best quarterback in football.
0: I think he's your MVP right now. I do. I think he's your MVP right now.
1: Nice. How much of it is on him?
0: That's a good point. Good play caller. Good guys around him. Good tight end. Good, hell of a good back. Pass catching back. He's got receivers that understand where to go.
1: Who's closer to being a Tom Brady type, Brock Purdy or Drake May?
0: Ooh. Purdy's legs separate him, though, in like a different category. I'd say May. May's, do you want Josh's offense is more structured.
1: Well, that's why, see, to me, I think Purdy is more like
0: Mac Jones
1: Brady in that it's structured. Yeah. I think it's very structured. It doesn't look that way at times, but he makes good
0: right decisions.
1: Yep. And accurate throws.
0: Yep. It's more Sanford, yeah.
1: Yeah, that to me is what Brady excelled at. Good decisions, accurate throws. Good decisions, accurate throws. May can air it out and wants single coverage on the outside, and he wants to throw a bomb.
0: Yeah.
1: That wasn't really Brady's style outside of maybe with Randy Moss.
0: No, wasn't.
1: That wasn't how he lived.
0: He lived between the numbers.
1: In the pocket, between the numbers, making good decisions and accurate throws. That to me is what Purdy excels at. It's why he's great. I think there's tremendous value in that. I don't think that's what Drake May will ever be. And so I really don't think he can be Brock Purdy because he's not a Brock Purdy type.
0: Yeah.
1: And Brock Purdy's never, I'm sorry, he's never going to be anyone's like top quarterback in football. May has the chance to be that.
3: Yeah.
0: Yep.
1: I don't think he's there, but he could be. Could end up there. It's really year two. Yeah. I know it's year three, but it's really year two for him.
0: Right. He's good. He's good. He's damn good. I like the way Drake is sort of taking Josh's offense. And, you know, he's a perfect fit out there for Shanahan, is what Brock Purdy is. But remember, I told you, when Mac Jones went out there, he was going to play well. Because it's a good system. The system works out there for those type of guys. You don't have to have a can of an arm, but Purdy's arm's strong. Stronger than you think. Max, not so much, but he's still got good results for them a year ago when he was hurt.
3: Like, is Brock Purdy in the tier of quarterbacks where you say he elevates the talent around him and makes dudes better? Or was he supported by the weapons and the offensive coordinator that he has?
0: How many guys would you say to yourself that you believe make other people, elevate people around them?
3: There's not many.
0: There's like two, maybe.
1: Who are they?
0: I go Mahomes and Allen. That's it.
1: You wouldn't put Stafford in that group? I would.
0: No, he's got good people around him. He's always had.
1: Oh, I get what you're saying. You know what I mean? Where he's been given a pile of crap and he makes it, you know, chicken bleep into chicken salad.
0: Yeah, Josh Allen's receivers are the greatest.
1: Yeah, no, I could give you that.
0: Mahomes is elevating the Tyquan Thorntons of the world. You know?
1: Because Mahomes is the best.
0: Yeah.
3: Yeah. Josh Allen, I agree with you. Absolutely.
0: You can't put Lamar in that group. Burrow has like two number ones.
3: I know. The Burrow thing is the receivers are loaded.
0: Yeah. tight ends and receivers.
1: Right. As long as Patrick Mahomes is around, you're never going to say Brock Purdy would be better than him.
0: Like, the thought is like there's 5 or 10 of those guys. No, there isn't. There's like 2. Then it's everybody else. Your question should be like, where does Brock Purdy fit in with the rest of them?
3: No, but I do think
1: probably that, pretty high, though. I got to say, he hasn't exactly had star wide.
0: Yeah,
3: but don't you think Drake May has the ability to actually get to that level that you're talking about?
0: Oh, he's only in year 3. Like 2 with McDaniels here. Yeah. Yeah. If Josh sticks around, sure.
1: My greatest fear about May is that he just relies on how good he is physically. He's just gifted, right?
0: Yep.
1: He's just got ability to move. He's got the ability to throw. He's just... Brock Purdy, to be Brock Purdy, has had to really follow the blueprint.
3: Right.
1: Which I respect. I respect anybody who follows the coaching and the blueprint.
0: Right.
1: Has May been forced to do that?
0: No.
3: No, not yet. But if he does, then I think you get into the category of like Josh Allen, right? Who you can make the argument doesn't do that as much. I mean, when he was really special with Daboll, to your point, Zoe, was when he was kind of doing both.
0: Yeah.
3: He had the physical tools and he was kind of reeled in and playing smart football.
1: Mike in Linfield would take Brock Purdy over Drake May. Go ahead.
4: Absolutely right now.
1: Okay.
4: Absolutely, guys. It's just, I don't understand when people kind of just always size. Brock Purdy is always underrated. The kid just wins. If you watch him play, he finds the open receivers. He's got all the guys over there, as we all know, getting hurt. They've been hurt, but yet they're 5-0. And believe me, I hate the 49ers. But I give this kid credit. You know, it's like when Doug Flutie was playing, oh, he's too small. The kid just won.
1: Okay, listen, Zoe's already given him the MVP award. So no one's down on Brock Purdy here. Oh, yeah. This is about long-term big picture, Mike. Right now, of course, you should take Brock Purdy.
0: Talking about what you like.
3: I don't know if I take Brock Purdy. I don't think I do.
1: Right now?
3: No,
0: there's more upside with May. There's more upside with May.
1: Okay, but that's why you're taking him.
0: Yeah.
1: Because of the upside.
0: Yeah.
1: So the question really becomes, do you take the floor of Brock Purdy or the ceiling of Drake May?
0: I take the ceiling of Drake May.
3: Yeah.
1: The floor of Brock, I just want to say this to support Mike in Linfield. The floor of Brock Purdy's pretty damn good.
0: Yep.
3: It is.
0: It is. Purdy's
1: and Mike raises he raises a really important point. The guy wins.
0: Yep.
1: He wins.
0: Winners.
1: The floor of Purdy versus the ceiling of May is that conversation.
0: And already played the Super Bowl.
1: Is really attractive. But if you said, what's a better bet for the next 6 years? What's a safer bet? It's Brock Purdy, guys. Brock Purdy's the safer bet. He's a safer bet. What's the sexier bet?
0: May.
1: And Drake May. Not even close. The ceiling and the potential is enormous. And the floor with him is not terrible. You're going to have ups and downs. You're going to have turnovers.
3: Yeah.
1: You're going to have an MVP caliber season mixed in there. And that's why you take May long term. That's the conversation. That's what it is.
0: I like Purdy. I've been watching him play a lot. It's effective and he wins. They're a fun offense to watch too.
1: Mike Vrabel is going to talk at 1 p.m. And it's 14 minutes from now. We'll be hearing from the head coach of the Pats. Coming up next, we have a pair of tickets to give away for Sunday's game. Game coming up. We got tickets for you. That's next.
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20: Ready to play action fake. Back to throw. Has time. Airs it out. Downfield. Randy Moss is there. And he has it. Touchdown.
21: Wow. Three guys around him.
20: 51-yard touchdown pass. Tom Brady threading the needle to Randy Moss. And the Patriots are blowing the doors off the New York Jets in this season opener.

0: I love that, generally speaking, the New York Jets have been a punching bag for the New England Patriots.
1: Boom, boom, bow.
0: So you got right there. Season opener in 07, Randy Moss.
2: Do that
0: Moss,
2: again. Do
0: Randy,
2: that again.
0: What?
2: Boom, boom, pow.
1: Boom, boom, pow.
0: That was 2007 in the season opener, of course. Deep to Randy Moss for a touchdown. Crazy to think that when he mossed Darrell Revis, it was three seasons later in 2010, and Moss was nearly on his was nearly out the door at that point. Everyone remembers that highlight, but that was part of a less than spectacular finish for Randy Moss in New England.
2: Yeah.
0: Right now, if you're caller 10 to the contest line, 617-931-0985, you'll score a pair of tickets. See the Patriots take on the Jets Sunday afternoon at Gillette Stadium with another opportunity to blow the doors off the New York Jets, to blow it wide open against the New York Jets. Call the contest line, 617-931-0985. Pats, Jets, Sunday at Gillette. What's the Jets' record at Gillette Stadium? I know they won in the playoffs.
2: Yep.
0: Rex Ryan.
2: Can't be that good.
3: Second and six. The handoff comes to Green, turning wide to the right side. He's going to race it into the end zone for a touchdown to wrap it up. And the New York Jets, in back-to-back weeks here in this postseason, have beaten Peyton Manning and the Colts, and they've beaten Tom Brady and the Patriots, and they will be in the AFC Championship game.
0: Which they did not win. Jets are 5-21 at Gillette, T-Bone tells me. Is that including playoffs or regular season?
4: Josh Fowler tells me.
0: So. Fowler. Can he be trusted, though?
4: Yeah.
2: No.
0: Okay, no. So
2: that, that wasn't Gil's final call, was it? I think he went out on the Ravens. Like, signing off. I think it was on the Ravens beat us. The playoffs.
5: Oh, in 2013?
2: Yeah.
5: Or 2012?
2: Somewhere there. Yeah. I think the Jets won there. They won with Pennington, I remember, here.
0: The game notes does have 21-5 as the Patriots' record against the Jets at Gillette Stadium. So Fowler,
2: okay.
0: The team verifies it. Patriots lead the series all time, 77-56-1. They have a tie in there. They tied. And the Patriots are 41-26-1 all time at home against the Jets, 21-5 in those games, as we mentioned, played at Gillette. They've played in the postseason three times. 85 in the wild card game, Pats won that one. 06 wild card game, Pats won that one. And then the divisional game in 2010. 37-16, they sort of beat the bag out of the Jets in that playoff game in 06. That wasn't particularly close. Who was the quarterback? Was Pennington the quarterback?
2: Pennington, I said it. Yeah,
0: yeah. Oh, you did say it. I'm sorry, I didn't hear you.
2: Oh, yeah.
0: Too tied up in the notes now.
2: Yeah,
0: too tied up in the numbers.
2: Popped that all
4: 37-16.
3: Snap to Pennington. Back to throw. The rush going to be sacked. That's going to wrap it up back at the 45-yard line. Richard Seymour.
0: The Patriots' 77 overall wins over the Jets, including the two in the playoffs, are the second most over any single opponent, trailing only the 81 wins that they have over the Buffalo Bills.
4: Man.
0: Punching bags, these teams. Punching bags.
2: Brady was doing a game, I guess, for Fox up there earlier in the year, and they showed the old where the ground was for the old Sam. Brady goes, I lost two games there. That's pretty good, though. Didn't bug me too much since I've won 31 others.
0: Yeah.
2: I went 31-2 up there. Classic.
0: Beat the crap out of them.
2: Yeah.
0: So, yeah.
2: It's one of those ones when, was it, what's his name, got all salty. Fitzpatrick, remember Brady wouldn't shake hands?
5: Oh, yeah. I mean, that game was crazy. That was when they started, they started 4-0 and then fell off the table.
0: Was it a win game up there?
2: It was a win game, yeah. David Patton's head was out of bounds, remember? It was like 6-3.
5: No, that's a different one.
0: No, that's a different game. I'm talking about later on. No,
2: you're talking about something else. I'm thinking Buffalo. Shoot, my bad.
0: What was I going to say? No, I forget.
2: Did we give tickets away? We did.
0: Right? We did. We gave them away.
2: Okay, good.
0: No, I can't remember. What was I going to say? Oh, how far does the archive go back? I'm always curious how far the archives go back here at the Patriots Radio Network HQ.
4: I've got it consistently to about 76.
0: 79? So can we open up 1979, for example?
4: 79 is one of the folders we don't have.
0: Oh, so there are missing years in there. There are tapes that we don't have that, you know, Howie Sylvester did a remarkable job making sure all of this stuff was archived over the years. But some of the stuff we just don't have. It's just too long ago. And who knows where some of the, you know, the Patriots were switching stations. And who knows where the audio ended up for some of it.
2: Yeah.
4: Like, here's a Jets highlight.
0: Okay.
3: Ball at the Jet 44-yard line, third down and four. Now you got Chris Floyd at fullback. Shaw at tailback. Zolak back to throw. Pump fake, shoots it long and deep, left side, and it is caught. Touchdown, Tony Simmons.
0: He sounded surprised. Yeah. That's like Kyle Williams. And Kyle Williams reeled it in. Tony Simmons, also fast.
4: Yep. That sounded like garbage time.
0: That did feel like a garbage time.
2: It was the end of the game, right? Final game of the year. Yeah. They were going on to the AFC title game that year.
0: They were surprised by that touchdown. And it's caught. All right.
2: Yeah, Parcells had him back. That was Parcells.
0: How about Brady coming onto the field post-Bledsoe injury? Is that a highlight in the archives? That I wonder.
2: Got me. You have to have
0: that's against the New York Jets. By the way, we did not talk about this at all over the last couple of days, but the pregame introduction of the 2001 Patriots was capped by an introduction of Joe Andruzzi and his family to sort of recreate what was done right after 9/11 at this game against the Jets. It was great. A wonderful touch. I did not know we were going to have a flyover on Sunday.
2: We didn't know that either. Scared the hell out of us.
0: Holy smokes. Man. Hell yeah.
2: What was that badass fist?
3: One. Final chance to try to tie this thing up. Another 37-yard punt for Tupa. Boy. He's averaged 37 yards throughout the day, and his last two have been 37 yards. So
6: Tom Brady's in the game.
3: He is. You're right. Drew Bledsoe is not in the ball game.
6: Well, Tom Brady showed some great poise in moving the team in preseason. Let's see if it carries over to the season.
3: Oh, well, now we have to wonder, was this because of the injury that Bledsoe suffered when he was tackled in the series before last?
0: Brock was filling in that day?
2: Pete Brock, Gino had heart surgery, yeah. Remember Gino had, I think it was a heart attack.
0: No kidding.
2: Yeah.
0: I wasn't aware of that.
2: Pete filled in for a lot of games, yeah.
0: Oh. Yeah. All right, let's grab headlines, and then you'll hear from Mike Vrabel coming up right after this.
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5: All right, Patriots going to hit the practice field in about an hour. Mike Vrabel stepping to the podium right now. 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I'm Tim McCone. Now let's check in with Mike Vrabel, who's at the podium.
10: Really? I don't care.
11: Hi, Mike.
10: Hi.
11: Do you plan on designating A.J. Brown for return today?
10: Yeah, A.J. will be out there to practice. See how that goes. Marcus Bryant will be out there as well.
12: Do you expect Christian Gonzalez to return to practice this week?
10: Yeah. I mean, I think he'll try to do some stuff today, so we'll see how that goes.
12: Carl, in the same boat?
10: Nope, not the same boat.
12: Kind of boost does AJ give your offense now?
10: I don't know. He hasn't been out there, so I can't tell you until we actually see it. So he hasn't been out there for 4 weeks, so we'll get him back out there practicing and see if he's ready to go in a couple days. And if not, then 21-day window, and we'll go from there.
11: You talked about AJ's maturity you've seen over the years from Tennessee to here now. How have you seen that through the injury for him?
10: Yeah, I think he's stayed engaged. I think it's difficult sometimes to stay engaged. And, you know, but I think his routine was really good. His ability to be around guys in the meetings and then also focus on his rehab and just treat everything as a pro and be where he's supposed to be and work hard to get back.
12: Does the schedule with the upcoming short week change anything as far as getting guys back for Sunday, getting guys back for next week?
10: I mean, I think that we'll just focus on this week and if guys are ready to go. But, you know, I think that we obviously know we have a shortened week next week. It's, you know, can't impact our decisions to try to do everything we can to win this week and then figure out where we are after that.
12: Somebody asked you about the edge group and if you felt like you had enough there with the Harold injury, and you were bullish on them. You said, I like that group. I'm pleased with that group and their progression. What have you seen from them this year, and what sort of gave you that belief in them before?
10: As opposed to bearish, bullish, bearish. You have to explain that to me because I never understand, like, if that's good or bad or the market. Okay.
12: You defended that group.
10: Good. I always get confused when they talk about the stock market, so I'm like not sure which one we're all hoping for. I think that they're all working hard. There's a good mix of, brought in a veteran with Draymond. I think we thought Elijah would continue to be a developmental player that would improve and has, and eventually that, you know, we would get Gabe going or back and, you know, try to make up some of the time that he missed in the spring, and he's playing really hard and doing some good things for us. And, you know, so again, we'll try to continue to add everywhere we possibly can that we feel like can help us. But, you know, there's some good youth there, and then the veteran guy. Certainly, you know, depth has to, you know, be at our forefront of our thought process there with just only three guys having gone to the game last week.
9: Mike, it's been a bullish start to the season. I went. It's been a bullish start to the season for Geno Smith in terms of taking care of the football.
10: That would be good, right?
9: That's good, yeah.
10: Good, yeah. He's done a fantastic job, you know. And so if you want to try to create turnovers, you're going to have to actually go out and force them. He hasn't made many mistakes. He's been really good with the football, been decisive. He's been able to, you know, create some X plays. Wilson's playing fantastic, whether he's creating separation or if he's, you know, contested. You know, Geno trusts him to be able to come down with those catches, big catches on third down that he's had, the X plays on first and second down. So Geno's no stranger to, you know, playing quarterback in this league and what's required of him and what the team needs of him. And I think that's really important, and he's done a fantastic job at that.
9: That run game helps him, the two physical
10: backs. Yeah, and getting probably both backs back. You know what I mean? You know, Brees Hall's, you know, a career 4.5-yard carry guy, can go anywhere, can bounce out. You know, got an 83-yard touchdown. He continues to break long ones and has always throughout his career. So even if you are playing a run well against these two backs, you take one nap or somebody kind of misses a tackle and somebody's not running to the ball. You know, you've seen X plays get created that way. So I told you last year, I thought the O-line did a good job. They play physical. They push the piles. So these are all things that we're going to have to focus on this week.
13: David Bailey's been one of their most productive defenders so far this year as a rookie, which is pretty incredible. What have you seen from him, and what kind of challenge has he presented?
10: He's fast, explosive, instinctive. He can bend. You know, got a really good get-off, and he's able to win at the top and corner and use his get-off. So, you know, we'll have to, just like every week, we'll have to be very conscious of the front. They do a nice job. Interior-wise, they're big, they're physical. And then on the edges, they can create some havoc. And then, obviously, I think when they blitz, they have a really good blitz demeanor, whether it's the, you know, Smallwood or DeMario Davis or, you know, Brownlee, just being able to just create disruption when they blitz.
14: Mike, on AJ, there's so much.
10: Go ahead.
14: I'm sorry.
12: I was just more of what you're talking about earlier with a guy like Ponder, watching him at the end of last season just continually get more and more confident, improve, and then take it through the offseason into now. When you see guys do that, what kind of an example does that set for the rest of the team?
10: Well, I mean, I think that just trying to identify the right people and then give them the right resources that they need to excel and succeed. Put them in places that don't overload them early on in you know, maybe their career, and then continuing to work and show them, you know, the jump that they can make. And I think that's the case for any of guys, whether that's the opportunity last week for Elliott Davidson or Kendall or really anybody. We relish being able to give guys opportunities and watch them take advantage of them.
12: Thank you.
14: you guys can track in terms of like the speeds these guys are moving. I'm just curious if there's anything you saw from AJ during his rehab process that made now the right time to get him back on the practice field.
10: That comes through the, you know, Jim and Frank and that staff there as far as, you know, the return to play. You know, they spend time with the trainers and then, you know, they'll transition to the strength and conditioning coaches and doing more of the football things that are required of them, conditioning. So there's a rehab. They work with the trainers, and then there's a return to play where they're focused on more football skill movements. And you know, by tracking that and seeing how they feel, you know, make a decision.
15: Kyle Williams, I'm curious. He kind of mentioned that this game is a little bit of like a confidence boost. This last game is a little bit of a confidence boost. How do you keep that momentum going and kind of have his production be a little bit more consistent?
10: I mean, I don't – it would be hard for me to try to keep anybody's, you know, confidence going. I think that that's up to them. I can show them what they do well and try to coach them, but you know, I mean, I think Kyle should have confidence. And again, we have to look at separation. Sometimes as receivers, you know, you get inundated with, man, the ball didn't find me. Well, you know, you keep creating separation. You keep being where you're supposed to be, you know, and be ready for your opportunity, and the ball will find you. But it was, you know, it was great to see him be able to make those plays, and certainly down the field. Hopefully that'll continue to translate.
14: Mike, during the week, what's some of those valuable information Ikenna provides your staff?
10: Well, I think we just look at different things as far as, you know, the pre-snap looks and the coverage percentages of where they're going to try to disguise, or, you know, these runs maybe have been better against, you know, this particular front, these pressures, maybe, you know, again, I think it's a little bit more football analytics and not just numbers, run pass percentage, but actually I think more scheme plays or types of plays, right? Whether it's a gap scheme or, hey, you may want to look at these sort of plays, or this is where they pre-snap alignments that they'll disguise from. You know, 70% of the time they'll roll to the middle or they'll come down, you know. So I think that's just something that we're all, you know, trying to figure out how much of that information can actually be used by the player, and what's too much, right? What how much can you figure out? I think that's just finding the sweet spot of analytics is what the players can basically digest in a short amount of time from the time that they come out and they see the formation or they see the look of things that they could expect.
16: When you had a big lead, as you had last weekend, how do you manage a player's playing time in terms of who is staying in, who is coming out, especially when you have so many injuries to deal with?
10: I mean, I think you just try to look at the health or the age or, you know, we only have so many guys at the game. We only have 8 linemen, so you can't sit every offensive lineman. Everybody can't sit. You know, for as far as the quarterback and the center went, we just felt last week it was starting to rain. We were going to hand it off, so we kept those guys in there.
12: Will Trevion or Will end up on IR, or is that something you guys are still working through?
10: No, I mean, I think that, you know, again, those – if we were to put anybody on IR, that has to be done prior to the game, so that had to be done before Saturday by 4 o'clock. So if we were putting anybody on IR, we would probably wait till then.
12: You guys have had to make some difficult roster decisions and have some more difficult ones coming up. As far as like return to IR, who all is part of those decisions that you guys are making? Is it you, Elliot involved, Stretch?
10: Yeah, it's the same 4 people that I talk about all the time. It's me, Elliot, Stretch, Ryan. Like, we get feedback from the coaches, and you know, I mean, it's certainly a group effort that we want to try to get it right and figure out, you know, however many guys can return. You get 8 guys that are, you know, can designate for return and you can bring back, and you know, when do you start the window and when do you not, and are they healthy enough? So again, the trainers are going to have some input based on, you know, the health of the player.
9: I wanted to ask you, if I could, about clock management, the amount of information that you guys can have on the sideline, the analytics. Does it ever feel overwhelming or overkill to try and manage, say, end a half situation, end a game situation? There's just so much we see where teams are taking more risks or sometimes making mistakes. How do you deal with that?
10: I think most importantly, we want to be sound. We want to make the logical and the most calculated decision. We don't want to be too cute. That's, I think, one thing, you know, that I'm always talking to Stretch about is let's not get too cute here. But, you know, the less opportunity that you give the other team, and most importantly, is that the players understand it, that they understand the situation, and that they feel confident in it. And so, you know, whether you choose to kick off, whether you choose not to kick off, whether you choose to gain extra yards, whether you choose to go for it on fourth down, a lot of that has to be, you know, explained to the players and what our stance is and what our philosophy is and why we're trying to do what we do.
0: All right, that's Mike Vrabel. Good Q&A there at the end, talking about things that he works with Stretch. Yep. We were talking earlier today, you can pretty much count on this team to not do something stupid, which is so valuable in the NFL. Mike Vrabel's press conference, powered by Oakers Technologies. If you're attending the Mass Q Fall Conference next week at Gillette Stadium, make sure you visit booths 412 through 415. See how you can get your school or business future ready with your friends at Oakers, proud partner of your New England Patriots. We've got more to come, including a Draymond Jones, who will join us coming up right here on Zolak and Bertrand.
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0: Time now to talk to Draymond Jones. 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From the New England Patriots, Draymond Jones with us now. Draymond, what's up?
1: What's going on?
2: Two big wins in a row for you guys. Got to be feeling pretty good. Why is the Edge playing so well?
1: Because we're just a bunch of hungry people, eager to work. And I feel like we all do a good job of coming in and super focused on the game plan and just super focused on our details and practice with everything, whether it's run or pass. So, and most importantly, we all like each other. We all bond pretty well with each other. So it makes us go.
2: The young kids adapted quite well. Gabe Backus, it seems like his leverage, he's got some power to him.
1: He does. He does. He has a lot of power to him. He's going to continue to grow. He has shown throughout the week how better he can be, how much better he's getting each and every week, and he's showing how good he can be each and every week. And, it's a long season, and I don't want to talk him up too much because he need to be focused.
0: Keep him humble, for sure.
2: Did the front take it upon themselves with the two starting corners being out that you guys had to get to the quarterback last week and hit him, and it seems like you guys did that?
1: Of course. And then, play calls kind of dial that up, too, if you watch it. That's obviously the case, whether, we have guys or not, to be honest. I think the guys we had in place were great. And the game plan doesn't deviate because of who's in the game. Like, we got to just be relentless regardless.
0: You've been on teams, and you know how injuries can impact teams. And this team has certainly dealt with its fair share of them through only 5 weeks. But it really feels that as a team, both sides of the ball, all three phases, that you have injuries and there's this, next man up, which is so cliche. We always hear that, but it feels like this team has really embraced that and used it as sort of a rallying thing. Is that fair to say?
1: Yeah, that's definitely fair to say. We've been showing it every week.
0: Agreed.
3: What's it been like working with Zach Kaur in year one for you right now?
1: It's been great. Comes in with a lot of energy, always. Super detailed, super smart guy. Knows what he's doing, has a vision and plan, and he wants to execute it no matter what. And definitely takes the value and opinion of the things we have to say to his players. So stuff like that you have to appreciate. He's done a great job. I can definitely see him having a big role in the far future. So, if Zach keeps going, he's going to be a one-level coach.
2: Have you played against Geno Smith before in your career?
1: Played with him and against him.
2: Okay. What are some of the things he does do well that you got to worry about?
1: I know how hard he works. I've been in the locker room before with him. I know how hard he works. I know how smart he is. I know how seriously he takes his job day in and day out. He's a guy who's going to come in, and he knows it's not play time, it's go time. And I know he wants to be a quarterback, so I know he's looking for that big play. So we got to make sure we are surrounding him as much as we can. We don't want his feet to be set and comfortable, because when his feet are set and he's comfortable back there, he's going to dice anybody up. So you got to do our part as D-line.
3: Every week the offensive line makes a big deal out of these dinners that they go on a weekly basis. Has the defense floated out a defensive side of the ball dinner?
1: No, we haven't. But I know last year the outside linebackers, based on what I've heard, they didn't go to dinner. So I'm making a point that we go to dinner every week, whether it's a home away game. So we've been doing a lot of that. We do need to do a defensive one, but we do usually position.
3: Where you guys been so far?
0: Good spots yet or no?
1: We got a couple good spots. We got no spot in mind. I don't know where yet, but we got a couple spots in mind. Hopefully not Boston.
0: Not Boston? You want to say closer to home? Is that what it is?
1: Yeah, don't get me wrong. I've been to Boston, and I enjoy the food. Really good food. But it's our way, and I'm not trying to do that.
2: That's right.
3: Yeah.
2: I hear you.
0: You got to get home, get your rest, get ready for the next day of work.
2: Hey, speaking of food, how's the food in the new building?
1: I don't know how the food was in the old building. So based on my experience, it's been pretty good.
2: Pretty good, okay.
1: Yeah.
2: Do you do the app, like when you're coming in, you go on the app, order your food, and it's waiting for you when you get there, like some guys do?
1: I'm old school, man. I don't got the app. I got the old, I go in, I put on a key badge. I got the old school Teamwork.
2: There you go.
1: Our job thing, schedule thing. So I don't got the app.
3: Zoe's asking you this because back in his day, he liked to brag that he had bologna sandwiches and that he embraced that. You guys are spoiled these days.
2: Extremely good sandwiches.
1: Yeah. Yeah, you know what? If I'm spoiled because I don't want to eat freaking bologna sandwiches, call me spoiled because I'll never.
3: That's the right take.
2: Yes. Draymond, you know what you're missing.
0: That is the answer. Oh. Yes, yes, yeah. Yes. Draymond Jones knows what he's talking about. Bologna sandwiches. Get out of here with that. Have you used, you know, Zoe loves the new building. He can't stop promoting the new building. He's a big fan. And it's, again, from he has PTSD because the Patriots locker room 30 years ago was worse than a high school locker room is now.
1: Everything was worse 30 years ago.
0: Yeah, I mean, it's really not an exaggeration. It was really, really grim.
4: It was pretty bad.
0: The locker room there. But we saw these dryers that they have in those drawers you have in the lockers. You could dry your helmets. You could dry your cleats. Are guys using those? Is that something that really gets used every day?
1: Hell yeah. I think everybody uses it every day. I think it's super important to be able to dry your stuff and have it be like personal. Yeah. You can put whatever in there. You can kind of just like, cause, you know, other places, like they have like a rack and then there's only limited spots. So like sometimes your cleats won't be dry, but having your own individual like dryer, I put gloves and whatever type of braces I use in there. So it's actually super clutch.
0: I like that.
2: Interesting.
0: Yeah. All right, Draymond.
2: Thanks, Draymond. Appreciate it.
1: All right. Thank you. Appreciate you.
0: You're welcome. Draymond Jones from the
2: drawer.
0: Huh?
2: Pull the drawer.
0: Yeah, it's like a drawer. Have you seen it?
2: No, I haven't.
0: It's great.
2: Yeah.
0: I think when I saw that, I was like, all right, that's actually pretty legit. Yeah. That's cool.
2: I sometimes leave money in my pockets when I wash my clothes. And get the dollar bills, but I'd take them in and lay them out there, dry them out in the drawer.
3: There you go.
2: My cleats, right? Yeah, because you play like a rain day, or you had one day where it's all sweaty, your cleats just get heavy. That'd be great to have stuff we had to just work through. Heavy cleats, wet shirts,
5: ashtrays.
2: Shut up, no ashtrays. Nobody smoked.
5: Did you guys ask him about that?
0: But the ashtrays?
5: Yeah.
0: Is there an ashtray drawer?
5: Ask him if the ashtrays are still on the plane.
2: Shut up.
3: Out on bologna sandwiches, though. Wants no part of it.
2: Have you ever had a good bologna sandwich?
3: I don't think so.
2: Do you, ever watch Anthony
0: Bourdain? When you say good, I mean...
2: You ever watch Anthony
0: Bourdain? Yeah, when I was seven.
2: So, like, Anthony Bourdain, his favorite sandwich is the mortadella or bologna, and you fry it in a pan. Then you put the cheese on it, you cover it, let it steam, and he takes a roll. And you slice it, and you put the roll in the pan just to crisp up the edges, and you put it on there with mayonnaise.
0: Yeah, you're talking about a fried bologna sandwich.
2: It's his favorite sandwich. And it's like, that's my favorite sandwich is the bologna sandwich.
3: Bologna sandwich to me is two pieces of Wonder Bread, yellow mustard, and bologna.

0: Joe Murray was saying it last night.
1: Is that your Joe Murray
0: strum? No, it's not. I've heard it in like eight places in the last 24 hours. It's driving me a little crazy. Like, why? Why does that have to be the case?
2: Don't just see, Joe, how we get one game practice on a Sunday, and you got to play on Thursday.
0: So we should say it as if Skaz said it.
2: Yeah. Okay, Joe.
1: Who am I, Joe?
2: Who am I, Joe?
3: Who am I, Joe?
2: I don't make the injury reports, Joe.
3: Who am I? Who am I to say Will Campbell can't play against the Bears because he didn't play against the Jets? Who am I?
2: Mazzulla must just sit there and stare at him.
0: Who?
2: Mazzulla.
0: That's Skaz?
2: Yeah. Why do you talk like that, Skaz?
0: Mazzulla, big Skaz guy.
1: Big Skaz guy.
0: Big supporter of Skaz.
2: Yep.
3: Who am I, Joe?
2: Where's McCarthy been? How's his Drake?
0: McTakey? Bad couple of days for him.
2: Yeah, where's his Drake?
4: Nothing, Joe.
0: What was that? Play that one more time.
4: I would say nothing, Joe.
2: Who talks that way, Joe? My name is Skaz.
4: Personally, that's my opinion.
1: Mayor Quimby.
0: Ryan and Malden with an update on the Voice of Logan situation. What's up?
5: Well, I got a little. Well, the update is I would love to read the script for you. I tried calling you back yesterday, Beetle, to get that on air. See, you didn't answer the take the call, maybe?
0: That's a problem.
5: I have this.
1: Sounds like.
5: Yeah, I've got the script right here. So what I was banking is I read the script and you guys can critique me and maybe figure.
2: That sounds like fun.
5: Can critique me and go over a couple notes.
0: All right, let's do it. You ready?
5: Yes, I'm ready. All right. Welcome to Boston Logan International Airport. Frank door to the capital of hot, hustle, and hometown pride. This city runs on iced coffee, raw ambition, and unbeatable team spirit. So let's go. Whether you're grabbing a lobster roll by the harbor, waiting in line for a cannoli in the north end, heading out to Gloucester for a little bit of salt air, or paying your respects to the green monster like it's a sacred landmark because it is. We're wicked glad you're here. All right.
0: Sounds forced. I'll admit, it's not bad. I think their script is a little wordy.
2: Yeah.
0: And that, like,
2: it's
0: the sacred landmark thing
2: it's too
0: long of a sentence. It's a little hokey.
5: Yeah,
0: it's cheesy and stupid. But I think you did an okay job. I think you are representing the people, the authentic, real people of Boston pretty well with your reading there.
5: I really appreciate that, Beetle, because, you know, just like you missed your calling with the weather, I really think I'm made for this. When I heard this, I put it in right in, and you couldn't be more spot on with the word. And, like, it's a little yuppiest, like, you know, like the assault and the green monster. Like, I went over it of, like, 5 to 10 different times because when I'm a method actor, I try to do my best. But I really do appreciate that. Again, October 24th, guys, if you love Ryan, I know people hate me and I know people love me. I don't mean, the people that love me, you vote October 24th. I'll figure that out when I can. I don't know. I think you just go online.
0: So are they going to post auditions online for all of us to vote on?
5: So I'm still trying to figure that out. I think that's how it's going to work. I've been looking it up. I don't think they have the link to the actual website yet because when I click on how to vote, it doesn't send it to nowhere yet. And,
0: okay.
5: And then it says wait. Yeah, then all it right. says waiting. When I figure, I was going to say when I...
0: When you figure that out, you send it along. We will definitely be on top of that. Yeah, I think he did just fine.
4: That was good.
0: I mean, when...
1: It's a
0: when
1: the, hard to read on
0: when
1: the
0: it says
1: Kino
0: raw ambition, and you start asking... The people who come to Boston will start saying, who's Raw Ambition?
2: Yeah, I didn't understand what he was saying there.
0: Who's that? Yeah. Is he some sort of local
4: one of the founding fathers?
0: Ron Bishon?
2: He's one of the new Catholic bishops. He didn't get busted.
0: Was Ron Bishon one of
4: the... He was holding on to Paul Revere.
0: Was he one of the Minutemen?
4: Yeah.
0: Who is he? Ron Bishon? Was he throwing tea in the harbor?
2: Hey, Ron.
0: Who the frig is that?
1: Ron Bishon. Celtics?
0: Ron Bishon. He wasn't the guy who let the ground ball go through his legs, right? Ron? No, that wasn't his name. No. No, that wasn't it. Buckner.
1: Oh, I'm thinking of Brian Scalabrini.
0: Buckner, not Bishon. Who is that? We have to play that back. We have to play it back. Go back to that. He sounds like he said Ron Bishon. And he's saying raw ambition. The script kind of...
2: Trump Bishon.
0: Massport, the script kind of sucks. All right.
4: Did you clean it up a little bit?
0: Let's clean it up in the follow-up round.
2: Would you hire Captain Cheesy to write it?
0: All right, some lame-ass P.

0: our firm is time. Writing it for them.
1: Iced coffee and Ryan.
0: Got some state contract. Just draining public resources to come up with that script. We could have written it for you. We wouldn't have charged you a dime. We would have done it for free. We'll get it back. We'll get that back. Let's get to headlines. Here's McCone.
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4: All right, Patriots at the practice field today at 2:10. Mike Vrabel confirming that they are going to open the practice window for A.J. Brown. Doug Kai tweeting out that Will Campbell walked through the locker room with cleats taped up, shoulder pad shells, and holding his jersey. Elsewhere in the NFL, Caleb Williams going to be listed as a full participant on the injury report today. Falcons head coach Kevin Stefanski said he expects quarterback Michael Penix Jr. to start Sunday against the Bears as long as he has no setbacks to his rib injury. Tyreek Hill's agent Drew Rosenhaus said he remains in discussion with multiple teams regarding his free agent wide receiver client, but nothing is imminent at this time. Tonight, we have Game 3 of the NLCS in L.A. Brewers lead the Dodgers 2-0. First pitch is at 8, and the Phillies have reached agreement on a two-year deal with Don Mattingly to be their manager. Preseason NBA action tonight as the Celtics welcome the Hornets into TD Garden. You can hear the game right here on 98.5 The Sports Hub. Sean Grandy, Cedric Max will have the call with coverage beginning at 7:30. And the New England Revolution take on FC Cincinnati. 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
19: 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This city runs on iced coffee, raw ambition, and unbeatable team spirit. So let's go. Whether you're grabbing a lobster roll by the harbor, waiting in line for a cannoli in the north end, heading out to Gloucester for a little bit of salt air, or paying your respects to the green monster like it's a sacred landmark, because it is. We're wicked glad you're here.
20: Really special.
21: I'm
11: I'm seeing that maybe they're down already to a number of finalists, and you've got to be one of the finalists to be able to get voted on.
15: And we actually have identified one of the finalists.
20: Who?
19: Ron Bishan.
20: Ron Bishan. Ron Bishan.
11: It was originally going to be five finalists that will audition. It will now be eight, they've decided. And the public voting on the final eight will begin on October 24th on the Logan Airport voiceoflogan.com website. It says come back on 10/24 to vote, but the judges are selecting the eight finalists right now, I guess. So, Ryan, we're not going to be able to vote on you if you don't make it to the final eight right now.
21: I think he's got a shot, though, based on what he just did right there.
11: I would agree. I mean, is he going to have a ticket to Hollywood? That's, you know, does he get the golden ticket? Is he going to Hollywood? Get the
15: golden. It's a no for me, dog.
19: Brent Stewart to the capital of hot, hustle, and hometown pride.
11: Like, what would Simon Cowell do if he was presented with Ryan from Alden?
20: He'd get off the stage. Get out of my face.
11: What would he do to him?
15: That was absolutely dreadful.
20: You like, that was the Bud Light Bruce.
11: Absolutely.
20: It was Paul McCartney.
11: It was Cabaret.
20: You can't say you say yours. I said, you know, you have to do.
11: So we're not going to be able to hear his actual audition unless
19: he makes it. Go.
20: Soldier Pepper's Lonely Heart Club Band.
11: Ron Bishan. Whoever that Ron Bishan.
20: Ron Bishan.
11: Ron.
20: That kid can run, man. He had like five catches.
11: Great 40 time.
20: Yeah.
11: Great 40. Awesome 40 time. It's great. Spectacular.
19: You used to call Ron Bishan.
11: You used to call him Flash. Good old Flash. All right. 617-779-0985. What have we not touched on today that we were going to? Did we forget anything?
20: Do we do our Celtic homers? Regular Celtic homers.
11: Oh, we'll build. I think we should build our way up.
20: Right, I think we should too. Get a couple games under the belt.
11: I was going to tell. I'm going to tell everyone to be safe driving out there.
20: Why?
11: This was a story that I knew would catch your attention. Did you happen to notice more people getting pulled over today? No. I thought I did.
20: No, there was a big crash on the. Saw it on the news there on the Pike.
11: Well, state police yesterday began an initiative aimed at cracking down on hazardous driving on the roadways. It's called Operation Wicked Safe.
20: Oh.
11: What are you laughing at?
20: It's clever. It's called a cool name, Wicked Safe. Like, it's wicked safe. Really safe. Wicked.
11: They're targeting dangerous driving, impaired driving, speeding, that's aggressive driving, and distracted driving.
20: Me.
11: I feel like they're targeting you in a lot
20: me too.
11: Of ways.
20: I don't like talking about this.
15: It's called Project 16.
11: SC-16. Operation Wicked Safe, hitting the highways, telling you to remember your choices behind the wheel and that they matter. Telling everyone to slow down, stay focused, and never drive impaired. Keep everyone safe.
20: Oh, yeah.
11: You don't drive
20: impaired
11: too fast?
20: No, impaired.
11: Sometimes?
20: I drive fast.
11: Do you drive safe at all times?
20: No. I got one of those things. You put in your seatbelt, click it in a little round, little square thing. You know, had the ding button.
11: The ding button.
20: Yeah.
15: Sweet flex,
11: so,
15: bro.
11: Let me get this straight. You bought a device?
20: No, I have a buddy that bought a bunch of them.
11: He bought a bunch of them.
20: Yeah.
11: For those who don't want to wear their seatbelts.
20: Right. He works for an HVAC company.
15: What's wrong with the seatbelt?
20: Ding, ding, ding.
11: Why don't you wear
21: it? You could use it too. There's also a device in the car that allows you to turn that dinging off.
11: Have you considered wearing it?
20: Yeah, of course. I won't wear my seatbelt. But like, if I'm dressed up, I won't. You know. Oh. If I get wrinkled, I don't want to get wrinkled. You know.
11: What's going to get wrinkled?
20: Like a suit or a suit shirt.
11: You wear your suit jacket while you're driving?
20: No, I don't.
21: I'm saying that's a crazy move.
11: Somebody's totally insane. His name is Zoe.
20: That's right, pretty much.
15: Guy's got a lot of Ron Bishan.
20: Ron Bishan.
19: Ron Bishan.
11: I'm just wondering if you're going to get pulled over.
20: No,
11: on
20: if you have a problem, take it up with my lawyer, Ron Bishan. Ron Bishan.
11: You got to drive safe out there right now. Yeah. They're targeting.
20: That's right.
11: Anyone who's not driving safely.
20: I always got a kick out of like Remember the Celtics, like Big Baby was in, he never drove in the snow, and he went like hydroplaning, flying down the highway, wrecked. He's like, he never drove in the snow. He's like still doing 55 down the highway. I play with guys too, like, yeah, dude, never saw snow before. Like, oh God, that's
11: coming. October, by the way, is the deadliest month of the year on the roadways. According to the state police.
20: Is it a change of weather?
11: I'm guessing it's change in the sun, change weather. In the it gets darker earlier, it's darker in the morning. I'm guessing
20: that,
11: those
20: solar
11: things,
20: glare is a lot lower than usual.
11: Right? The angle of the sun is bad.
20: Yep.
11: In October of 2025, the state police logged more than 4,000 service calls in that month related to traffic accidents. 4,000. So now they're out there trying to rein you in. That's what they're trying to do.
20: Suck it in, man. Yep.
11: Rein it in. Figure it out. Got a text message from a friend that said if he heard that announcement when he got to Logan, he'd get back on the plane and get the hell out of town.
20: Exactly. Oh, God, what am I getting into here?
15: Just leave your bag.
11: No, thanks.
20: Get a guy from MassCast to go and redo the reading for Logan.
11: When can
20: Airport.
11: I get my next flight home? I don't think I'm going to stay. I'm out of here. This doesn't feel like the right spot for me.
0: Heading out to Gloucester for a little bit of salt air.
11: Nah, I'm not doing that.
15: Gloucester.
11: No, he said it. He said Gloucester.
0: Heading out to Gloucester for a little bit of salt air.
11: Corny. Who says that?
20: You ever been to Gloucester?
11: Yeah.
20: How much?
11: Not often.
20: Yeah.
11: I mean, it's the other side of the world for me. Might as well be Canada.
21: You never been?
20: No. Oh, I did a wedding here. Max got married there, so I was there for a wedding. Long time ago. Probably haven't been to Gloucester in over 30 years.
0: Waited in a line for a cannoli in the North End.
20: I haven't done that in a while.
15: We should see how many things Zoe's done.
11: That's a good one.
20: I've done that.
11: So wait, you've been to Gloucester.
20: Yep, been to Gloucester.
11: You've had a cannoli in the North End.
20: Yep.
11: Two for two.
20: Cafe Victoria, yep.
0: Ron Bishan.
20: I'd have never seen Ron Bishan.
21: Never done
0: an unbeatable team spirit. So let's go. Whether you're grabbing a lobster roll by the harbor.
20: I've done that.
0: Waiting in line for a cannoli in the North End.
20: Yep.
0: Heading out to Gloucester for a little bit of salt air.
20: Uh-huh.
0: Or paying your respect to the Green Monster like it's a sacred landmark because it is.
20: I've been to the game. Never sat on a Green Monster, though. Haven't done a monster seats. Beetle has.
11: I have.
20: Have you, McCall?
21: No, I've never done it.
20: Yeah.
11: It's
20: not great, I heard, huh?
11: It's a novelty.
20: Yeah.
11: It's not a great view.
20: No.
11: It's just a novelty. It's for fun. It's to say you've done it. Yeah. And if you're not in the front row, I don't know that you love it. I did not sit in the front row. I think I was in like the
20: That's
11: second or
20: third. Scary that you like look right over?
11: No, because in the front row, you can at least kind of peek down and see if there's a play in left. When you're above that, you can't
21: I didn't even think about that.
11: You can't really see what's going on in left field.
21: Huh.
20: Interesting.
11: It's not a great angle.
15: I sat in those seats below the Coke deck this year.
11: Below the Coke. Left field?
15: Yeah.
11: You mean so?
21: On the left side, though.
15: That's a great vantage point.
11: It's not bad. I like the roof now at Fenway. Except when it's cold early in the season.
21: Yeah, it can be tough.
11: Kind of sucks. They keep asking about I keep getting the solicitations for season tickets. Huh. Keep asking. Good salespeople.
0: We're wicked glad you're here.
21: Leave. You haven't given him a hard no, though.
11: No,
21: have
11: I
21: you?
11: Haven't given him a hard no. I'm always kicking around the idea.
21: Yeah.
11: I'm always kicking it around.
15: Just be like, I'll be there. Are you going to be there?
11: It's the question I do want to ask. Well, what happens if you don't play games?
21: Right.
20: That's a good.
11: What happens if there's... When do you want the money?
20: They'll get forward at the next...
11: When are you getting paid? And what happens with the money?
21: Mm-hmm.
11: Please explain. You know what? I'm going to ask and see if there's a policy.
20: They're going to take your money. They're going to keep it. They're going to get the interest on it. They're going
11: to... I even got the info about coming over to sit in the seats and pick seats.
21: Oh, they let you do that?
11: Yeah, they come over, you sit down, see if you like the angle, see if you like the sight lines from your seats.
21: I didn't realize they still did that.
11: They
20: do. I didn't realize there were that many available.
11: Well, I mean, it's... Season tickets for that many games is not like an easy thing to manage.
20: Yeah.
0: Paying your respect to the Green Monster like it's a sacred landmark because it is.
20: God,
11: You want me to go over and sit in the thing, sit in the seat, see if I like them?
20: Yeah.
11: And then ask about, I want to email and ask about the policy. What's the policy on the money?
21: I was listening to Ordway's podcast the other day.
11: Oh, were you?
21: I was. He was telling stories about how back in the day, like Red Auerbach, if you were a season ticket holder, would like take you down to show you your seats and stuff like that. Like in the 80s. Crazy. I don't know if John Henry's going to show you your seats or not. I don't know if he's going to be
11: I bet Brez does it. You know, they're trying to work on
21: his... Well, he's going to have another guy there, too.
11: They're working on his communication, right? They're working him through human interaction, and they thought it would be a good exercise for him to just talk to people.
21: That's not bad.
11: Communicate with them. Get his word count up.
21: Yep.
11: It's like steps for the rest of us trying to exercise. It's word count for him. Like, how many words did he speak
21: today? It's a traject machine.
11: How many,
21: I
11: mean, what's his word count? How's he done today? Good?
21: Get him in the simulator.
11: They've got an app on his watch for tracking of that. Track how much he talks. Today's takeaways coming up next.
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11: This is the example as to why we need to replace your microphone over there. Why we need the travel microphone from Louth in the permanent studio.
15: This is what I was hearing while we were playing that clip in the first segment.

0: Okay. It's a good takeaway.
1: I hear nothing here.
0: Yeah.
2: That's a wet one.
1: I thought it would have been more dramatic.
2: We're only halfway through, so.
1: It's all right.
0: Too bad, George. You could have done better. I know.
1: George wouldn't touch the takeaway today.
3: Oh, no, God. No.
2: He sold me down the river. Doesn't want to upset Scott's own.
3: Loyal.
1: Very loyal. All right. We'll be back at it tomorrow. Felger and Maz coming your way next. Will Campbell might practice out there today. Might have some promising practice updates to get to by tomorrow. Have a... Oh, that's... No, you got to stop. That... Don't. Well, have a great afternoon. Bye.
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8: All right, Patriots at the practice field today at 2:10. Mike Vrabel confirming that they are going to open the practice window for A.J. Brown. Doug Kai tweeting out that Will Campbell walked through the locker room with cleats taped up, shoulder pad shells, and holding his jersey. Elsewhere in the NFL, Caleb Williams going to be listed as a full participant on the injury report today. Falcons head coach Kevin Stefanski said he expects quarterback Michael Penix Jr. to start Sunday against the Bears as long as he has no setbacks to his rib injury. Tyreek Hill's agent Drew Rosenhaus said he remains in discussion with multiple teams regarding his free agent wide receiver client, but nothing is imminent at this time. Tonight we have Game 3 of the NLCS in L.A. Brewers lead the Dodgers 2-0. First pitch is at 8, and the Phillies have reached agreement on a 2-year deal with Don Mattingly to be their manager. Preseason NBA action tonight as the Celtics welcome the Hornets into TD Garden. You can hear the game right here on 98.5 The Sports Hub. Sean Grandy, Cedric Max will have the call. 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And the New England Revolution take on FC Cincinnati. 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I'm Tim McConan, Boston's home for sports, 98.5. The Sports Hub. Jim Murray has your next update in 30 minutes.
5: 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Is Felger and Maz your favorite afternoon show?
9: Yes.
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9: And Maz. 24 seconds of the clock is running. They've come out of the huddle. 20 seconds and the clock is running. If they're going to run the ball here, they've got to get down, get set, and spike it. In motion, Ben Sidick. 15 on the clock. Daniels. Play action. Rolling to the left. Goes down now at the 25-yard line. There's only 7 seconds on the clock. There are no timeouts. This is going to end up in a tie if they don't spike it. Wow. It ends up in a tie.
10: Wow. Ooh. You got to be kidding me.
11: This is the end of the game.
1: All right, hi, everybody. Welcome to the program. Yes, it's Wednesday. It's Wednesday, October 14th. That happened, over 3 days ago. But we started to hit on this yesterday. You know, we spent Monday all on the Patriots, as we tend to do. Spent the first 2 hours, as we tend to do, all on the Patriots with the big boy Greg Bedard. And we circled to this finally in the 4 o'clock hour yesterday. And I know it's 3 days later, Maz and Murray. Hi, guys, by the way.
12: Hello. Hi, Michael.
1: I honestly can't stop thinking about it. How it just that play, that sequence in Washington is ringing in my head. And because, Maz, I think it just speaks to so many things that we've talked about and so many of the things that I just have a big problem with modern sports and all of it. And I just, it's amazing to me that happened.
3: And again, I think a lot of people wanted to get in on this conversation yesterday, so we're going to start with it today. If you were trying to get in yesterday and you couldn't, give us a call. 617-779-0985. The Commanders letting the clock run out versus spiking it, throwing it out of bounds, stopping the clock, and kicking a game-winning field goal. How did that happen? How did that happen? How do you think that happened?
11: So I told you, I think that the crux of it falls on the quarterback. I think he had his head up his ass. I have a hard time believing that nobody on the sideline said, hey, you know, get out of bounds, make sure we have enough time to spike the ball, et cetera.
3: I know you blame the quarterback. How is the quarterback in a position to not be dialed in on that? How is that possible?
12: Because of bad coaching.
11: Not necessarily. I mean, look, again, I don't leave out the coaching. I'm not telling you it's a zero. I'm hung up on the quarterback part of it, but to build upon what we were discussing yesterday, there's way too many people involved in this process. It really should just be a few people or a couple. That's it. Whoever's in the coach's ear reminding him, the head coach telling everybody this is what we're doing, and everybody acknowledging it. That's it. There really should be like two people talking.
3: I mean, I just think that situation is so glaring. And it was just the tip of the iceberg, obviously, right? I mean, it's a epidemic. It's a plague. It's an infection across the league. It's just horrible game management. And it keeps getting worse.
12: Yeah, I think it's too many.
3: And I think that play, Murray, is like almost like a cry for help. It is almost a tipping point. It's a tipping point kind of thing. Where if I were the league, I'd look at that and say, we're doing it wrong. Like there's certain tipping point situations where you should just stop as an entity and say, we're doing something fundamentally wrong. Like, and it happens in all sports. I mean, I don't know. I can't fathom how the Celtics didn't have that epiphany after they shot themselves out of that Knicks series 2 years ago. But apparently they haven't really. And I don't know how the NFL doesn't look at their coaching community and their management community after that play and say, we're doing it wrong. I'm sorry, Murray.
12: Yeah, we've got a real problem here because I think it's too many coaches. It's too many people with titles because even offensively, again, used to be back in the day, head coach, offensive coordinator. Now you have a passing game coordinator. Now there's a quarterback coach. Now there's analysts. There's so too many cooks in the kitchen, like Maz said. And I think there's too much terminology. You know, now we're in the orange area. It's not the red area. It's the orange area. We're in the orange area. You do this. You know, there's too many terms for a lot of these quarterbacks when it just is pretty simple. It should be, ultimately, if it is just on the offensive coordinator, in a situation like this that is so dire and so important, just calmly explain what to do to the quarterback into the headset, and that's it. Just, again, paint by numbers in a situation like that. Do this, follow my instructions, and we're going to walk away with a win here. Instead, it's complete chaos. And you mentioned, too, like, it's very telling, because I ultimately go more coaches than the quarterback, but the quarterback's an idiot, too, laying on the ground like a fool. But the reaction from Dan Quinn throwing the headset does tell me someone else. They're, like, it's chain of command there. This is supposed to be your job, and you screwed it up. When really, a situation like that, it's on you, Dan Quinn. It should be on the head coach. It should be pretty simple. You, quarterback, that's it. But he's mad and like, you didn't do what I needed you to do. And we went over this situation before, and passing game coordinator or quarterback's coordinator or offensive coordinator. Like, he lost control there when that should be his job. A situation like that, it's on you, the head coach, to be in the headset of the quarterback. This is what you do. Bang, bang, boom. Snap it. Spike it. We're kicking the field goal. We walk away with a win. That's it. They've overcomplicated a real simple situation.
11: I mean, look, the micromanaging is a big part of a problem in sports. It is. It's a big part of the problem. And I don't know if you heard Vrabel today, but Vrabel at one point said when they were asking him about how to manage the end of the game, he got a question about it in his press conference, and he said, look, the big thing for me is always let's not get too cute. I still think the Patriots do it sometimes, but I'm a big believer in that. Don't get too freaking cute. Just do the obvious thing, make the play or make the decision based on the logic. Don't overthink it and say, well, but yeah, but if we leave 1.8 seconds on the clock, that's enough. No. Just do what you're supposed to do and don't overthink it.
3: That thing that happened in Washington is a cry for help. It's a tipping point. It has to be a wake-up call. to these teams and what they're doing. That is has to be a point where the league, the sport, stops and says, we're doing this wrong. And that when I say tipping, it's not, it's again, the tip of a large iceberg. Good coaches don't know what to do at the end of these games. It's crazy. Do you know how much time? You know, yesterday we focused on the amount of staff that they have. And Murray just started to do it there. Head coach, offensive coordinator, passing game coordinator, offensive line coach, quarterback coach, quality control coach, game management coach, and analyst. There's probably three or four of those guys upstairs. There's how many guys in uniform, how many guys out of uniform, how many guys on the research analytics floor, how many guys putting together charts and graphs and play sheets on what to do in each situation. I mean, you're talking scores of people, scores 20 people, right? Dozens, scores, hundreds of people focused on the football team winning a game. And you still can't figure out. And when it comes to crunch time, you can't figure out something as simple as stopping the clock to get your field goal team out there. And that's what I would say as an owner. I would stop and say, whatever we're doing this wrong. And I say it as a sport. And it's not just the number of men or people, women. How about the time they spend on it?
11: Well, right, exactly.
3: Think about it.
11: Overanalysis.
3: They all report for their spring camps the first week of April. And we're not paying attention, but there are people in the building, coaches, players, analysts, research staff, starting in April, working on the team, working on play sheets, working on games, working on the season. Schedule comes out. Game planning, research, coaching, game planning. Dan Quinn, for all I know, might be one of these guys that sleeps in his office. He probably works 20-hour days. And then there's a minute left in a game, and all you have to do is stop the clock to get your field goal team on, and he can't get his team ready to do that? I would sit there and I'd say, if I were Dan Quinn, I'd sit there and I'd say, I'm doing this wrong. There's something fundamentally wrong about what we're doing. Because it's not a manpower issue. The teams have never been more fully staffed. And on this specific thing, they all have their own John Stryker now. When Belichick was doing it, he was one of the few that had an Ernie Adams. Now they all have them. And from what I was just listening to Ross Tucker on with Dan Patrick, so there's whole teams of guys. So you have the manpower. You're putting in ridiculous amounts of time. You're sleeping in the office. So now you've got 100 people looking at it. You're spending 100 hours a week on it. And then when the time comes, your team isn't ready to just simply stop the clock to kick the field goal. That's a tipping point, cry for help situation.
11: Yeah. So I'm sorry. I didn't know
3: you. No.
11: I wanted to interrupt you and I didn't. Because I'm busting balls on the language. It is a manpower issue. There's too many. So just simplify it. The whole thing is freaking, you know, the whole thing is really kind of crazy. It's, look, you remember, we used to hear this expression all the time growing up. And I can't remember the last time I heard it. Analysis leads to paralysis.
3: Paralysis by analysis.
11: Yes. Yes. Yes. And that's what happened to Washington in that game. There was overanalysis, and the quarterback didn't know what the hell to do.
3: It's happened to all of our sports. They've turned it over to the analytics community, and the analytics community has an idea of what works on paper, except it doesn't work on the floor or the field. The three-point thing has hurt more teams than it's helped in basketball. The swinging for home runs has hurt more baseball teams than it's helped. They've just got it wrong. And I think in football, they've gotten a lot of stuff wrong. The fourth downs, the two-point conversions, I think that stuff has hurt more teams than it's helped. But maybe more than anything in football, Maz, it's just paralyzed the coaches.
11: Totally.
3: I mean, instead
11: of the players,
3: it's paralyzed everybody. We talked about this yesterday. When Jaden Daniels came into the league, he was a poised, winning quarterback who was excellent in late game situations. You know, not just making plays, but managing the team and poise and clutch. He did it at LSU. He did it that first year with the Commanders. Now into his third year, he doesn't know to stop the clock to get the field goal team on.
12: That's a guy that had more than a handful of walk-off wins that rookie season.
3: Why? Why?
12: They filled his head with too much information.
3: Put too much crap in his head.
11: Yeah, cluttered.
3: Put too much crap in his head.
11: Mike, on some level, and this is not totally related to the clock, it's happening with the quarterback here. But anyway, keep going.
3: No, I want your thoughts. I know a lot of you wanted to get in on this yesterday. We'll pick it up today. To you right after these words.
11: Well.
3: Oh! Why do I always do this? Good grief.
12: Hit it, Jimmy.
13: Ooh, the Ticket Weasel's back with a new game. And if you want to win tickets to see the Patriots play the Jets this weekend at Gillette Stadium, then get ready to play. Let's name great Jets.

0: great Jets.
1: Good one, Murray.
2: Very good. You're a Porno for Pyros fan.
1: Yes, yes, yes.
3: Well, it's an all-timer.
2: Let's name great Jets. Over the next hour or so, we're going to play three audio clips.
1: We make great pets? What is the...
2: Pets was the song.
1: Yeah.
2: But over the next hour...
1: No, they make great
4: pets. They make great pets.
2: Yes.
1: They make great pets, yeah.
2: We're going to play three audio clips of a New York Jets fan at a bar with his buddy talking about historically great Jets. Repeat the name of those great Jets right around 3:30 when Felger tells you to call the contest line. You win tickets to see the Patriots host, the Jets, this Sunday at Gillette Stadium.
4: Yeah.
2: Clue number one, Jay Stu.
0: They name great Jets.
4: Yeah. Let me tell you about my favorite Jet.
0: They name great Jets.
5: The kick is up and it's good. Final score, Patriots 20, Jets 17.
6: Oh my God. It's really unbelievable, Dominic. These losers always find a way to break my heart.
7: Yeah, Anthony, they gotta get faster.
6: You ain't kidding. They gotta get fast. Like the Concorde.
7: Yeah?
6: Yeah, the Concorde. That was a supersonic passenger airliner that cut transatlantic travel times in half at speeds over Mach 2. Thing was a global symbol of luxury and high-speed engineering before they retired it in 2003. Now that Concorde, baby, that was a great jet.
0: Let's name great Jets.
3: All right, I see what you did there.
2: Bit of a twist from those Jets fans.
1: Yeah,
2: yes.
1: Very good. That
3: was
1: going to
3: be something like Mark Gastineau.
2: No. Concorde.
3: The Concorde is your first answer. Name the three great Jets from Murray's latest ticket weasel offering.
4: Yeah, what other ones are we going to get in there?
3: When we cue you to call at around 3:30 and you'll win the tickets.
4: The Spruce Goose?
3: In the meantime, your sports calls right after these words.
0: Let's name great Jets. Let's name great Jets.
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27: Bad clock management up and down the league. Coaching is at an all-time low in the NFL. It stinks. I mean, these are guys that have won a Super Bowl. Sirianni won a Super Bowl. Quinn's been in a Super Bowl. McVay's won a Super Bowl. And they look lost. McVay was awful running the ball on 3rd and 5 with a terrible kicker. You can't wait to get him out here to kick a 48-yard field goal. Moronic. Dan Quinn. Just center the ball. Kick a field goal. Sirianni, who's a boob. I mean, just they want to run him out of Philly basically every chance they can get. We know that's a Howie Roseman team there, not a Nick Sirianni team. But yeah, coaching to me in the NFL is at an all-time low.
3: Yeah, some FAN. We're just going around the internet. Tommy Lugler, just to get into the topic. Fill out the topic, FAN commentator. Coaching at an all-time low. I would say in-game coaching is at an all-time low. I think there are a lot of good coordinators and excellent schemers. You know, I think offensively there's this whole, you know, McVay, Shanahan, LaFleur, Ben Johnson, different kind of offense. But, you know, Andy Reid, I think there's just some tremendous offensive minds and schemers and coordinators. And I think there's some excellent defense. I think Brian Flores is just a tremendous defensive coach. And so, and I'm not talking corners, a head coach. And I think there's, so I don't know about coaching's at an all-time low. In-game coaching, in-game game management is at an all-time low.
25: It feels that way.
3: And it keeps getting worse, even though they keep devoting more bodies and more time to it. So wouldn't you as an entity, as a league, as a sport, say we're doing this wrong? Your thoughts, Tony and Kingston. What do you got, Tony?
28: So, too many cooks spoil the pasta fagioli, that's for sure. But 24-yard field goal that Washington never got off, the Giants passed on. They had 1st and 10 from the 24 with the ball in the middle of the field. Why handing it off to anybody? You just came back from 14 down. Win the game. So,
3: it's go both sides, back and forth. You see it every game. This thing last, was it Thursday night? What was the game that Dallas lost to Tampa Bay?
29: Yeah, Thursday night.
3: You know, we talked about it on Friday, but, you know, the Buccaneers are up 14 points in the middle of the fourth quarter, 8 minutes left or so. They have fourth down by the goal line. Instead of kicking the ball, chip shot field goal, making a 3-possession game, basically ending the game. they go for it, get stopped. Dallas goes right down the field and scores what should be a touchdown to make it a 7-point game. Instead, except they go for two because the modern analytics tell you when you're down 14 and you score the first touchdown, you now go for two. And back and forth, the dumbest decision I ever saw on that side, and then another dumbass analytic decision on the other side, neither of which worked, and then the teams line up and they keep doing it. And we see it this week, they keep doing it.
29: And both of those are classic overthinking.
3: Is anyone paying attention? If you're an owner of the Tampa Bay Bucks, and whoever made the decision to go for it down there came into your office and said, well, this is why we did it, wouldn't you say, we're not going to listen to you anymore. We can't trust your game management. Instead, I think they'd go right back at it with the same guys making the same decisions.
29: Yeah, I mean, again, these people are making decisions. Every single one of them's in a vacuum. That thing took no account of the 14-point lead. Zero. They didn't factor it into the decision at all.
3: Frank in Marshfield. Go ahead, Frank.
0: Hey, Felga, you got to give us a Milwaukee minute today, but... Well, what I wanted to talk about is these coaches at the end of the game, and Vrabel's guilty of it too, they try to run it right down to the nub, and usually to their detriment, you know. They try to just leave minimal amounts of time on the clock. And to a smaller point, it's like the new 2-for-1 in the NBA.
3: Absolutely. I was just going to say.
0: They end up taking two crappy shots instead of one good one.
3: Absolutely, man. The first thing about being too fine with the clock at the
29: yes.
3: end of the first half.
29: Yes. So what game was it that they had to throw that crazy circus catch to Steph Diggs?
3: I think it was Tampa last year.
29: Remember that?
3: Yes, of course.
29: I mean, again, they gave up first down on that series, if I remember right, because Drake May just kind of fell to the ground. He didn't even try to get into the end zone.
3: That's right.
29: The next thing you know, they needed a circus play on fourth down to score the touchdown.
3: And then in these other games, a team like Philadelphia can easily take it down to the wire to kick at the buzzer, but they leave 8 seconds on the clock, opening the door for the Jaguars. It's like, as the first caller said, both teams, it's like every week, every situation, they're getting it wrong. Even, and I think, just to spin it to here a little bit, I think the Patriots have one of the good ones. I think Vrabel, for the most part, has command in those situations, and him and John Stryker, and I think for the most part, those guys do get it right. I think they overplayed their hand in Tampa.
29: Yeah, they did. They definitely did.
3: I have a little, minor second guess this last week. I think they went for it on fourth down needlessly against the Raiders. I think that was kind of not playing to the situation. I think going for it there on fourth down at midfield opened the door. The only chance the Raiders had in that game was short fields and sudden changes and turnovers. And if you had missed a 4th-and-3 at the 48-yard line in the first half, that's kind of opening the door to them. I thought that was unnecessary. I thought they overthought it a little bit. But, however, I'm fully convinced.

0: teams are just have gotten way too aggressive, and it's killing them. And but I chalked up the Buffalo thing, Maz. They were really consistent about it. In Buffalo, they went for it on all the fourth downs. They went for it at the end of the second quarter twice, remember. There was a minute left, and they did it, and they went three and out, and then they got it back with like only 18 seconds left, and they did it again. And it was a whole thing where, you know, it was a cohesive, consistent game plan. So I don't give them much there. It did hurt them, but at least it was part of a whole approach. It's just, and then the caller mentioned it, the 2-for-1s in basketball.
1: Happens all the time.
0: Just because analytically, the more swings you get, the more volume you get, the more shots you get, right? It's all about shot attempts.
1: Of course.
0: That they just tell you, there's 32 seconds on the clock, you come down and you chuck it. And they're taking some horrible shot. It's like, what? And so it's just an on paper analysis, because it just makes sense. We get two shots versus one, our odds are better. Do they ever then go back and collate all the actual attempts and actually do the math? Because I guarantee you that they're probably not coming out in the long run, because that first shot is so bad that it almost never goes in.
1: Right. And in fact, it can probably work against you in both if you think about it.
0: And then on the second one, it's like tick, tick, tick, tick, tick.
1: You're pinched.
0: And it's like, if you just work for the best shot versus trying to manipulate the analytics against the clock, how much better off would you be? And I guarantee you, they'd be better off if they just played for the best shot.
1: It feels that way.
0: But we've handed over these sports to the analysts. And that's another glaring example. That 2-for-1 thing in basketball, that is a classic example of the sport being handed over to the analysts. And they've got it wrong. And no one, no owner, no coach is going to stand up and say, after game, quarter after quarter, you clang those 2-for-1s. Is anyone going to stop and say, I think we might be doing this wrong? It's crazy how no one does. More of your thoughts coming up on this and everything else right after Big Jim Murray gets you updated.
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3: Patriots back at practice today as they start to get ready for Sunday's home game against the New York Jets. And before they hit the field, head coach Mike Vrabel said the team is opening the practice window for wide receiver A.J. Brown, who still, as of now, is on IR with his high ankle sprain. Additionally, corner Christian Gonzalez said he is ready to go for Sunday's game after being sidelined the last couple of weeks with a shoulder injury. In other NFL news, Falcons quarterback Michael Penix is going to start Sunday against the visiting Chicago Bears despite a rib injury, as long as there's no setbacks during the week. Late last night, Charlie McAvoy scored in his season debut after serving his 6-game suspension. Bruins defeat the San Jose Sharks 6-3. Celtics play their third preseason game tonight. They're home against the Charlotte Hornets with tip-off at 7:30 with Grandy and Max here on 98.5 Sports Hub. The New England Revolution, they're on the road. Take on FC Cincinnati tonight at 7:30. 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Game 3 of the NLCS is tonight as the series now shifts to Los Angeles with the Brewers leading 2-0. 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
11: Thoughts, calls, emails.
12: 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I do. I'm not a good person. Go ahead.
13: Felger and Mads.
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0: We just mentioned the basketball 2-for-1 thing. Another infection across a sport that doesn't seem to work. Yeah, they just keep doing it because they've turned it over to the analytics. It ties in like that. But it it does bring up the fact we haven't hit on the Celtics in a little bit here. So why don't we do it now? I know Maz wanted to touch on, because we haven't in the last couple days, Jaylen Brown's Philadelphia 76ers coming back to town for a preseason game over the weekend. Maz, what was your takeaway on that?
15: So the image that made its way around social media on this thing, you ever want to talk about a picture being worth a thousand words? The one that made its way on the internet to me was absolutely striking.
0: If you're watching NBC Sports Boston, we're running video of it right now. It's the pregame with Tatum and Brown within 5 feet of each other with their backs to each other, not acknowledging each other. Go ahead.
15: Completely with their backs to one another. Again, not even looking in the direction. Not like, hey, you know, little chin tip up in the air, like, hey, what's up? None of that. Didn't even look at each other. And Brown, by the way, did his pregame warm-up, then went in the locker room and never came out during the game. Never came into the arena during the game.
0: Yeah, well, I don't know if you heard Beadle earlier in the week. Beadle has been led to believe that Brown actually went home.
15: Yeah, I'm not surprised.
0: Whatever property he still has in the Boston area.
11: Place in the seaport or whatever.
15: Yeah, it's he wanted nothing to do with being out there, being visible and anything else. But the pregame thing to me is, if you have any doubts at all about the level of tension and friction that existed at the end here in Boston or in the aftermath of the trade, that picture told you everything.
0: Well, the Celtics guys covered it, right? The Beat guys covered it? No, they didn't.
15: Zippo.
0: Really?
11: No, there's no story, nothing like that.
0: Right.
11: No, it was just that photo.
14: They'll tell you all you need to know about Dexter Carter or whoever the rookie is that you'll
0: I'm being sarcastic. There is no toothless, worthless group of local reporters and the guys that cover the Celtics, with a few exceptions. Washburn is exceptional. B-Rob tries to get his fingernails dirty at least. The rest of them, my God. If these two adapted up and had a hug at center court, do you think we'd see it?
15: Oh definitely. Yeah.
0: Do you think they'd write about it?
14: What tension? 100%.
11: What tension? What bad vibes?
14: See,
11: what are you talking about?
14: They love each other. Yeah. There's no friction there.
0: Instead, we have this ice salad here.
11: The vibes are impossible to ignore. You see the distance between the both of them. No one turns around. No one acknowledges either one. And you have to watch this and make this determination yourself, which, again, if your eyes are working, you can do it. But you don't. There's no follow-up on this? No real story?
14: No, Jim. See, you're wrong. See, they just didn't see each other.
11: They
14: weren't paying attention. They were so involved in their workout. That's what really happened.
0: It's a good story there if someone wants to cover it, but obviously.
15: I mean, really, when you see the image of it, it's like, whoa. Someone sent it to me over the weekend. I looked at it and said, well, that's kind of icy. Let me just turn my back on the guy, which they both did.
0: Stu, meanwhile, we're on this, has been just chirping and dropping subtle hints that there's already problems in Philadelphia. Stu, what are you hearing?
14: Oh, yeah, there's already an issue with who gets the ball and the play calling and all that fun stuff. It wouldn't shock me if this Philadelphia team is broken up by the trade deadline. Like, it's not great. It's already not great in Philadelphia from what I hear.
0: Really?
14: Oh, yeah. I'd be shocked if Jaylen Brown makes it the year in Philly. So
0: Jaylen Brown's the problem?
14: I wouldn't say Jaylen Brown is the problem. I would say there's a problem in the room, yes.
11: Joel Embiid?
14: LeBron! Embiid! Oh, excuse me.
15: I mean, Embiid's got to be in the middle of that thing. He's got to be.
0: So I don't think it's going to work.
14: Embiid's useless. It's going to slow everything down. And it's going to cause a whole bunch of problems.
0: I don't think it's going to work there.
14: I'll go call the Fanatic now with more 76ers takes.
0: Unfortunately, it's not going to work there because it'd be great theater if they were really, it'd be good theater if they're dysfunctional or whatnot. But if they were bona fide and it was you and them in the playoffs, and that obviously be tremendous theater.
14: All they have to do is be healthy in April, May, and June, and they win a title. Philadelphia, that is. That's all they have to do. They have to figure out their scheme, be healthy, and they can win the title. They won't.
15: I mean, if anybody can screw it up, it's them.
0: All right. Finally, Peyton Pritchard gets a 2-year extension. Yesterday, Maz, that tacks on to the 2 years he already has. You have a thought on that?
15: Yeah, so just the 2-year, $22 million deal that he got. I mean, he's not being paid too much, not given what the guys have in the rest of the league. But I started looking this up in terms of short guards in the NBA who are having the most impact on the floor. Because I keep hearing people say that, you know, and this goes back to the offseason when the Celtics said that they regard him as being on the offensive end something comparable to Jalen Brunson.
0: No. But it was Tom Haberstroh. We ran this on TV last night. He reported internally they see Peyton Pritchard as having the potential to emerge as Jalen Brunson did.
11: Their in-house version of Jalen Brunson, I think, is the quote that Haberstroh.
0: Correct. Used. Their version of Jalen Brunson. Jalen Brunson, who won 2 national titles in college and an NBA championship in the NBA.
11: And was the engine of that Knicks team that won a championship.
0: Ultimate gamer, winner, you know, that we have in the league right now, probably. And this is another thing that is inherently Celtic, which is now suddenly he's Jalen Brunson. But go ahead.
15: This one's really starting to go up my ass. Okay, like it's really getting pretty ridiculous. So I looked it up last night, and the numbers are what they are. But if you go guards under 6'4", okay, who play 30 minutes. Guards under 6'4" who play 30 minutes.
0: How many of those could there possibly be?
15: Okay, offensive rating.
0: 30 minutes is it's a good number.
15: It's a lot.
0: That's a crap ton.
15: Yeah, it's a lot.
0: So again, sixth guy.
15: Okay, so I want regulars. This is what I'm getting at. I don't want some chump who's in there for 8 minutes.
0: Understood.
15: Okay, offensive rating. Number one, Jalen Brunson. Number two, Peyton Pritchard. By fractions of a point. One of them's like 120.3. And what I'm telling you here is this is where analytics gets stupid.
0: I was just going to say, ties in. Are we talking about winning basketball games or per 100 possessions and efficiency in that crap?
15: Exactly right. So this is why I say it does tie in. This is where you say, I don't give a rat's ass what the numbers say. My eyes tell me something different. So the gap between Brunson and Pritchard in that stat is like microscopic.
0: Yes, sir.
15: Okay. Now, I also checked Dakota's favorite stat, pie.
0: Pie.
15: Okay, player impact estimate. Guards under 6'4". Number one, place. Number one, Donovan Mitchell. Number two, Tyrese Maxey. Number three, Stephen Curry. Number four, Brunson. Number five,
0: the squirrel,
15: Peyton Pritchard.
0: One of these things is not like the other.
15: Okay, Donovan Mitchell is making $50 million a year. Maxey's making $40 million a year. Curry's making $60 million a year. And Brunson's making $40 million a year. How come Pritchard only got 20?
0: Because whoever's signing the checks there actually on this one decided to use his eyes.
15: Because even the Celtics know he's not worth what those guys are worth. Even the Celtics know it. Or they think Peyton Pritchard's an idiot and they gave him half that amount and he took it. Okay?
0: Well,
15: so
0: someone doesn't think he's those kind of guys because the team or him.
15: Exactly.
11: Right, if the agent really wanted, if the agent knew.
0: He had 2 years to go. He could have played it out. If he thinks he's one of those guys, he could have waited.
15: I mean, think of that list. Mitchell, Maxey, Curry, Brunson, and the squirrel. That is good. Oh, yeah. He belongs in the same class as those guys. That's a nice little list. That's a good group. We'll put you in the group with those guys. You can sit with them at the table over there, but you get to eat half of what they do.
0: No. You have to refill their water glasses. That's what you get to do.
15: That is unbelievable. I saw that and I said, I am so tired of hearing about Peyton Pritchard, and he's turned into a way better player than I ever thought he would. Yeah. I will concede that point. No. He's better than I thought. I thought he was going to be like some type of scrub who barely got on the floor. He's better. He's had a nice career. He's made a nice little career for himself. But now, Jalen Brunson and Steph Curry and Donovan Mitchell? Asinine. That's asinine.
14: Also worth mentioning here is that you're paying $22 million a year for somebody who's better coming off the bench. Peyton Pritchard's scoring is higher when he comes off the bench. His three-point percentage is better. His free-throw percentage is better. And the plus-minus thing, which got shoved down my face because Jaylen Brown was a negative player for 7 of the 10 years, he's a plus-13 coming off the bench. He's a plus-6 as a starter.
0: Okay, well, you understand why that is, Jimmy. When you come off the bench, who are you playing against?
15: Mm-hmm.
0: Other guys that are coming off the bench!
15: Correct.
0: So
15: it's called the second team.
0: No, but now
11: he's going to be their version of Jalen Brunson. I mean,
0: this is what happens. Greg Stiesma blocks a ball in the preseason, and it's Bill. It's just another
14: you know
0: Celtic
14: what
0: thing.
14: Avery Bradley used to do things like Michael Jordan.
0: They don't cover the interesting stuff that might be uncomfortable, like Brown and Tatum, but they'll shove that up your ass because of his efficiency ratings.
15: Yeah, no, very good.
0: His pie. Let's do the second ticket weasel, shall we? Please?
11: Oh yes, let's name great Jets.
16: He's got a running lead. He takes off. He's at the 20. He's at the 15. He's at the 10. Touchdown, Josh Allen. And the Bills walk off the Jets for the win.
17: Oh, these miserable sons of bitches, Dominic. They're killing me.
18: How do you not put a spy on Josh Allen, Anthony?
17: Oh, my God. You know, you want a spy? They should have used the SR-71.
18: Oh, yeah?
17: Yeah. The SR-71 Blackbird. Now, that was a reconnaissance spy plane. We used to spy on those no-good commies during the Cold War.
18: Should probably fly one over Gracie Mansion right now, you know?
17: Yeah, man, that SR-71. Now that was a great jet.
19: Let's name great jets.
11: The SR-71 Blackbird, okay.
0: All right.
11: It's the second great Jet.
15: Didn't know about that one.
0: Name the three great Jets at around 3:30 when we cue you to call. Be the right caller. Name the three great Jets. You'll win Patriots Jets tickets. That's coming up next hour. More of your phones are coming up right after Big Jim Murray gets you updated here.
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9: I wanted to ask you, if I could, about clock management. The amount of information that you guys can have on the sideline, the analytics, does it ever feel overwhelming or overkill to try and manage, say, end a half situation, end a game situation? There's just so much we see where teams are taking more risks or sometimes making mistakes. How do you deal with that?
10: I think most importantly, we want to be sound. We want to make the logical and the most calculated decision. We don't want to be too cute. That's, I think, one thing, you know, that I'm always talking to Stretch about is let's not get too cute here. But, you know, the less opportunity that you give the other team, and most importantly is that the players understand it, that they understand the situation, and that they feel confident in. And so, you know, whether you choose to kick off, whether you choose not to kick off, whether you choose to gain extra yards, whether you choose to go for it on fourth down, a lot of that has to be, you know, explained to the players and what our stance is and what our philosophy is and why we're trying to do what we do.
11: Are there multiple voices in your headset when those situations are happening, or is it just Stretch and then you make the call?
10: Yep, two voices in my head, me and Stretch, so... That's kind of what we do.
12: Vrabel getting on the conversation that should be front and center in the league. Just to reset our top thought. You devote that many coaches, that much personnel to a problem. You have reams and scores of uniform coaches. You've got analysts. You've got researchers. You've got game management coaches. You've got all sorts of people on headsets. You've got coaches that start their programs on April 1st and sleep in the office, spend 20-hour days, 100-hour weeks poring over this, and the game management situation in the league has never been worse. In fact, that Commanders thing, as we say, is a cry for help. It is a tipping point that should tell the league and the sport you're doing it wrong. And I think you've got one of the good ones, one of the smarter ones that doesn't get too bogged down in it. And you know, when it comes to this sort of thing, I think you're among the least likeliest teams in football to have happen to you what happened to the Commanders. So that's the good news for the Patriots. And he said it's not about overthinking the thing, and it's just two voices, him and John Stryker. And good. You know, I think generally speaking, as a Patriot fan, you should feel good about it. That the in-game stuff, I think you're pretty good. Much better than most, that's for sure.
13: Yeah, I'll even say, though, just quickly, like going back to Belichick and Brady, it used to drive me crazy when they would try to whittle it down to no time on the clock. I mean, I expressed that to you at the time.
12: Sure. That was an example of him getting a little too cute. On balance, Maz, those two.
13: Oh, great at it. Yeah. Look, I mean,
12: best ever.
13: Yeah. And look, and I think it all spins, but again, just to be consistent, I think it all spins off of the quarterback. The quarterback's ability to manage the game and manage the clock is paramount in that. And Brady could do it.
12: Okay, a couple quick calls. Please try and be quick. Lehman and Seekonk, go.
1: Hey, guys. I really think you're going a little too easy on Daniels here. I think a quarterback at virtually any level from Pop Warner on up, if you've played the position for more than a year, you should know exactly how to handle that situation.
12: I agree, and he did, Lehman.
1: It's drilled into you. You should need somebody in your ear.
12: I agree.
1: Telling you step by step what you got to do here.
12: When he came into the league, he had it. 3 years later, he doesn't. So what do you think happened? I think he got too much crap put in his head. It's on him. He's still got to be able to figure it out. It's definitely on him. I'm not excusing him. I'm telling you, I think one of the conditions that leads to it, though, is that they've all got too many voices, too much crap. They put too much crap in their head.
6: I mean, there was an OC change there, so it was Cliff Kingsbury who had a lot of success with, obviously, the injury. But rookie year, he did. That's who it was, Kingsbury. Now that it's David Blah, so he's probably got new terminology, filling his head with all kinds of nonsense. That doesn't help.
12: And, Maz, I'm not convinced that Dan Quinn and the other coaches drove it home to Jaden Daniels. We have to get a stop clockage. If nothing else, the only thing you need to worry about here, Jaden, is stopping the clock. I'm not convinced that was relayed to him. Chuck in Ohio, quick. I said Chuck in Ohio, quick. Okay, James in the car, quick.
14: Hey, what's up, guys? Yeah, so I don't know, after 5 weeks of the season, if you're a Pats fan, how can you not feel good about just the core that we have of May and Vrabel? Because you look around the league, like, look at Jaden Daniels, look at this play, go back to week one, look at Matt LaFleur taking points off the board. It's crazy to see just the landscape of the whole league and how watered down it is. Every quarterback, all these new quarterbacks, now quarterback play is try to be Mike Vick.
12: Well, you're talking about two different things. I don't know how Drake May is with the clock ticking down. I trust Vrabel and John Stryker in that operation. And I think Drake May is sort of secondary in that. With Belichick and Brady, I think it was as much Brady as it was Belichick. I don't think that's the same thing with Vrabel and May right now.
13: No, definitely not. No, May's not there yet. I mean, look, again, they pulled off that win in Buffalo, and I would say overall they managed the end of the game well there. That was more about playmaking than it was about managing the clock. But, you know, to me, you're talking about guys doing that. Brady and Montana are about the two best in Elway that I can think of.
12: Scott in the car, go.
15: Hey, guys. I've been around a long time. I'm embarrassed to actually say that I'm almost 60 years old. So, and my father used to cover the Celtics for the Ledger before you guys were around. So I've been through many generations of the Celts, and I got to tell you, I loved Jalen and Jason together. They've been through wars for 9 years, and I think they're both tough as nails and have killer instinct. And I think maybe that you're reading into video clips that I saw online as well of the two of them during pregame, not hugging or dabbing or whatever. There's plenty of opportunities for these guys to see each other outside of the court. They could just be playing guys like you to discuss this on the radio.
12: Scott.
15: I'm sure
12: Scott,
15: there's nothing out there.
12: Scott.
15: Yeah, go ahead. Yep.
12: You think they were play acting to fool guys like us on the radio? You just said that.
15: No, I don't think they're play acting. I just think that they did all their hugs. And
12: did he not just say they could be play acting this?
13: He said they're playing you.
12: To play guys like you on the radio. I think he just said that, quote unquote.
13: He did. And I want to know who his father is.
12: I don't care who your father is. Okay, Scott, who is your father? Maz wants to know.
15: Harvey Robbins.
13: No, I don't know.
12: See?
15: No, he was before Mike Fine.
12: Okay, this is 20 seconds. We're never going to get back.
13: That's okay.
12: It doesn't matter who his dad is.
13: Because it was Mike Fine, I was going to say I thought he would have learned more from his father.
12: What I find more fascinating is that...
15: No, I just think that they may have done high fives and discussed things off the court.
12: I see.
15: And that you guys might think too much of it.
12: I see.
15: I mean, I don't think there's any evidence out there saying these guys were in a rift.
12: There's no evidence. Scott... Jaylen Brown is playing for the Philadelphia 76ers.
15: I understand. Yes, I understand.
12: And the return was the worst contract in the league. What more evidence do you need other than that?
15: No, I believe that Jalen was upset because I believe the Celtics organization was trying to get the Greek Freak in here because they thought he was a better option.
12: So that's what upset Jalen Brown.
15: Yes, I believe that's what I believe.
12: I see. Well, of course. Well, you also believe that they were play acting on the court to play guys on the radio, to fool guys on the radio. So they went through some sort of.
15: I think they don't care.
12: Choreographed. No. You said that they went through some sort of choreographed.
15: I know what I said. Okay,
12: play acting thing.
15: I think they don't care.
12: To fool guys on the radio. Well, that would be the opposite of not caring. To go through a little pantomime would be the actual opposite. To actually get together before the game and say, listen.
6: It takes real effort.
12: We're going to block it off, actually. We're going to put tape, we'll tape it out on the court. You're going to stand here. I'm going to stand there just so the cameras can get exactly your back to my back. And we're going to do that just so we can play the guys on the radio into thinking that we're not together when, in fact, we really are. Why they would want to do that, I don't know, but that's what Scott said.
13: Yeah, how about what Jalen Brown said on his Twitch stream? Or what Jason Tatum said addressing a bunch of kids and not wanting to be the smartest guy in the room?
12: There's 4 million things that happened.
13: I mean,
12: but
13: they took shots at each other.
12: Scott's probably reading like Jay King and Himmelsbach and guys like that, is what happens. He reads the Celtics guys who don't deal in uncomfortable topics at all. So they don't cover that. The most interesting story on that team for years is the dynamic of your two best players. But hardly anyone covered it because it's just not what happens.
13: Because it's uncomfortable.
12: Instead, you look at Peyton Pritchard's efficiency ratings and say, this could be our Jalen Brunson.
13: Yep.
12: That's what goes on in Greenland.
13: Number 5 in pie among little guards.
12: Kids table stuff. I have some baseball thoughts. Maz has some pent-up baseball thoughts that he'll be unloading coming up after Big Jim Murray gets you updated here. 90 seconds, no commercials.

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2: Patriots are back on the practice field this afternoon as they start to prepare for Sunday's home game against the New York Jets. And before they hit the field, head coach Mike Vrabel said that the Pats are opening the practice window for wide receiver A.J. Brown, who still as of right now is on injured reserve with that high ankle sprain he's coming back from. Additionally, corner Christian Gonzalez said he's ready to go for Sunday's game after he's been sidelined the last 2 weeks with a shoulder injury. Falcons quarterback Michael Penix is going to start Sunday against the visiting Chicago Bears despite a rib injury, as long as there's no setbacks during this week. Late last night, Charlie McAvoy scored in his season debut after serving his six-game suspension. Bruins defeat the San Jose Sharks 6-3. Celtics play their third preseason game tonight. They're home against the Charlotte Hornets with tip-off at 7:30. Catch it here on 98.5 The Sports Hub. New England Revolution, they're on the road taking on FC Cincinnati tonight at 7:30. The match is going to be over on 98.5 HD2. Game 3 of the NLCS is tonight between the Brewers and Dodgers as the series shifts to Los Angeles. Milwaukee leads the series 2-0, first pitch at 8. Phillies have hired Don Mattingly to a 2-year deal to stay on as their manager. And the start time for Game 3 of the ALCS tomorrow moved up 5 hours. First pitch is now going to be 1 in the afternoon because of expected inclement weather. 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
0: Wow. 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
6: But it's down to the last out. With Jose Ramirez on deck. Stephen Kwan at the plate. Strike one.
7: Well, guys, you know Jose Ramirez being the gamer that he is. The big error tonight here. That got the guardian behind. He would love an opportunity right here.
6: Tied one. Still on deck for now. Kwan, bouncing ball. Walls makes the play. Brian Baker closes it down. And the Tampa Bay Rays take game two of this ALCS. This series is all tied at one apiece. And a game the Rays desperately needed. They get, and they ride their terrific bullpen to get to the finish line tonight.
5: Couple of baseball thoughts here with Maz. The leadoff one being, well, what's happening in Major League Baseball? Rays win last night. Rays Guardians on the American League side. Brewers Dodgers on the National League side. Jeff Passan wrote this on ESPN.com. Something very confusing is happening in Major League Baseball. For much of the 2026 season, the league has run a public campaign that paints the game as fundamentally broken, unfair for lower payroll and smaller market teams, remedied only by a salary cap and a floor system that would fix such imbalances. Meanwhile, of the four teams remaining in the postseason, one plays in the game's smallest market, another is carrying the game's lowest cash payroll, and a third is running out the 26th highest payroll of the league's 30 teams. The fourth team, of course, is the LA Dodgers. The behemoth, whose back-to-back championships have underpinned MLB's rhetoric about the game's future upon the expiration of the collective bargain agreement this December. The league regularly cites Dodgers in its attack on the payroll system. LA's payroll this year, $340 million, with an additional $180 million in luxury tax payments. That's $520 million, all told. The penalty the Dodgers will pay this season, Maz, just the penalty, just their luxury tax, is greater than the full payrolls of the other three championship series clubs. The Brewers at 143, the Rays at 98, and the Guardians at 74. On cash payroll alone, the Dodgers are outspending the Brewers, Rays, and Guardians combined by nearly $25 million. And yet with the Dodgers losing the first two games of the NLCS, MLB is looking at a reality that directly opposes its narrative. Your thoughts?
8: So this is a nightmare for Major League Baseball. And I, as I read through some of this story from Passan, like there's a section where he says, you know, in defense, and I'm paraphrasing, but in defense of the owners, one postseason doesn't undermine what they're trying to say.
5: They could say this is an outlier.
8: Okay. Oh, but it's still going to make them look bad. It's still going to make them look bad because this is when the battle starts. The battle's going to start December 1, so you're going to be coming off a World Series in which three teams with a combined payroll less than the Dodgers produce the champion and the Dodgers get bounced. If that's how this goes, oh, they're going to look like idiots if they go for this thing. And I think they have a completely – I think the timing of this story, and I'm sure Passan's been working on it for some time, but I don't know. It's funny that all of a sudden it's popping up now when the Dodgers are down by two. Like, you know, well, you know, even if the Dodgers lose, there's still a problem. Like, I don't, you know, I look at this whole thing and I have decided my takeaway from this whole thing. And I have said to you from the very beginning, you asked me at one point, do I think baseball needs a salary cap? And my answer was yes. So, and I also think if you're a Red Sox fan, you should be rooting for the salary cap because they have clearly taken a stance on spending and acting like a big market club that flies in the face of what their revenue is. They should be and could be spending more than they are now, and they're not. And you know what? After reading this story, you know what I've decided? I'm against the cap. Screw that. You're telling me what? The Red Sox, watching this, watching Milwaukee play the way they play, Tampa play the way they play, and Cleveland, who has the lowest payroll of them all, I think.
5: Yes.
8: Cleveland's team payroll.
5: $74 million.
8: Think of that. Otani's making 70. Okay, think of that. Now, again, it's deferred, but whatever. Yep. A lot of it's deferred, but it's $70
5: million. We have something on Otani coming up as well. Go ahead.
8: So that's the number. Cleveland is a $74 million payroll. You're telling me the Red Sox can't beat these teams? You should be freaking embarrassed. Not only should you be embarrassed by not beating them, you should be embarrassed that you can't play the game fundamentally the same way they do. They don't play the game as well as the Rays. They don't play the game as well as the Brewers. So why can the Brewers do it and you can't? And now you want a salary cap? F off. No, I'm not giving you one. I'm not. I don't know if the players will. But if the players dig in and fight this thing, which they're going to, I've reached a point where I'm starting to side with the players. Too bad. Figure it out. If you want to win, figure it out, because these teams are pantsing you right now.
5: How about the way these games are playing and how they're winning, as it relates to home runs?
8: So, look, in the league championship series, and obviously we're only four games in, two in each league, but there are basically as many sacrifice bunts as there have been home runs. There have been five home runs hit in the league championship series overall combined, and there have been four sacrifice bunts. Last year, the numbers were like 5 or 6 to 1.
5: You have it 32 home runs, 6 sacrifices.
8: Right. So when you do the overall, but it was 5 home runs or 5.5 home runs for every sacrifice bunt. Now it's 1 to 1. So these teams are ahead of the curve when it comes to dealing with the explosion of pitching in the game and the difficulty in offense. The teams like the Brewers and Tampa and Cleveland, all of whom are near the bottom, aside from being the bottom of the league in payroll, they're near the bottom of the league in home runs, all three of them. And they're all playing for the right to go to the World Series. And so they clearly figured it out. They figured out the system and where the inequities were, and we're able to exploit them to the point where they're now playing for the right to go to play for a championship. So my question is this for the Red Sox. How come these teams are so far ahead of you with regard to analytics and with the way the game is played? Why are they so far ahead of the curve? They can see where the trends are going and where the value and efficiency is, and you can't.
5: Better nerds.
8: Exactly. Exactly. So the point is, it doesn't work for them on that side either. They suck at that, too.
2: I bet their better nerds are also more adaptable. Like, if a player has feedback, can we try this? I'm more comfortable doing X, Y, Z. Those better nerds are more willing to listen. Do you think the geeks here are? Because it feels like the nerds the Red Sox have are, nope, this is how we do it. And if you don't like it, go F yourself.
8: No. No, and I also think there's something to be said for big market players versus small market players. You know, when you get a guy like Trevor Story in a 6-year, $145 million contract, and you ask him all of a sudden to bunt, move runners, I think you're going to get some resistance. Now, I'm not telling you that Story in particular has done it, But I think, you know, some guys have entitlement. That's what veteran players are. They're entitled. And they get very stubborn. They think they're privileged. And they don't want to do what is necessarily to win the game. Trevor Story, to me, is a highlight player. But I think that guy's more likely to put up a fight than the guy for the Brewers who played first base the other day. What's his name? Bauer?
5: Jake Bowers?
8: Yeah. I don't know his first name.
5: Yeah.
8: But he got in the lineup. He ended up playing the game over Christian Yelich. Christian Yelich got taken out of the lineup. I didn't hear him say a peep. I didn't hear him put up a stink about it. And the other guy got in and made the manager look good by doubling in his second at bat.
5: No, I think it was Andrew Vaughn that was
8: Vaughn. Vaughn is who I'm thinking of.
5: But either way, go ahead.
8: But there is buy-in there when you have guys who don't have, you know, entitlement, who aren't raised and bred with entitlement. There's buy-in there, and so the Red Sox continue to straddle this line. If you're going to go in on the analytics and you're going to go in on that style, then go whole hog.
5: Are you saying the Red Sox have pushed back on the idea that small ball helped them go 32-5?
8: Yeah, I think so a little bit, because during the postseason, Tracy was asked repeatedly about playing the small ball. And, you know, when you were winning, you were playing more small ball. In this instance, you didn't. And as Tracy said on multiple occasions, well, you know, we played small ball when the occasions called for it. So it was almost this idea of we're not married to small ball. And I understand the overall point, which is you got to be able to do everything and you got to be able to do it at the right time. So you can't play small ball if you're down 6-1. I get it. But in the same breath, I will tell you, are you a power hitting team or are you a contact team? Which one are you? Because the Rays and the Brewers are contact teams. They lead the league in batting average.
5: Well, the Brewers, just for example, were 28th or 29th, basically tied for 28th. Second fewest home runs in the league. In the regular season, yet scored the second most runs in the league. So offense predicated, you know, I would say almost exclusively, but very little to do with home run power.
8: Right. They led the league basically in contact. So the highest batting averages in Major League Baseball, and I'm trying to give you the example.
5: Brewers were 1-258, tied with the Tampa Bay Rays at 258.
8: Yeah. They were 1-2. They were 1-2.
5: Dodgers were third, 257. But okay. Anyway.
8: But they also have a $350 million payroll.
5: They sure do. And in home runs, Tampa was 22nd.
8: I mean, they're all near the bottom. So these teams, again, why were these, take the money out. Why were these organizations able to identify that putting the ball in play and producing runs that way was going to be the best way for them to do it? And the Red Sox couldn't identify that. And the Red Sox are still trying to teach launch angle and fly balls at Fenway Park.
5: So I think part of it is because of the payroll, you know, power costs money. And so I think some of these teams are kind of forced to play that way. But be that as it may, they commit to it as organizations. And they come up playing a certain way, and you have to play this way. And so it all works because they have good nerds, and they're committed to it organizationally from top to bottom. I don't think the Red Sox have a cohesive idea of what they are or what they want to be, and they haven't for a long, long time.
8: No, they definitely don't.
5: They ping-pong between one thing and the other. John Henry doesn't want to be a big spending team anymore. He wants to rely heavily on analytics, but he does still spend enough that puts him over the top of these other teams, which leads to guys that you just wouldn't have on the Rays and Brewers, and they don't have a Sonny Gray. You know what I mean? Like, or Ranger Suarez. Like, those are signings that you get, so they just sort of muddies the water of exactly what are you. And I think it definitely gets in the way.
8: I sent you this, or I told you about this great graphic I saw the other day, that of the 30 teams in baseball, in terms of their offensive approach, 29 of them hit the ball out in front, okay, meaning they pull it. 29.
5: Meaning they hit it on the
8: pull side.
5: If there's a dividing line of the plate vertically, they hit it on the front side of that line.
8: Closer to the mound.
5: Right.
8: Right. Close out in front of the plate. And they pull the ball. One team hits the ball to the opposite field, the Brewers. So, and again, so that is taught. That is taught. That's a philosophy. That is a culture. That is a stylistic thing that has nothing to do with payroll. How come the Red Sox haven't figured that out?
5: They're not smart enough. They're not good. They don't have a good enough organization.
8: Right. So my answer is, no, you don't get your salary cap.
5: Yeah. What's the salary cap going to do about that?
8: Exactly. F off. Figure it out. Get better baseball people. Get better decision makers. Get better instructors. Get the whole system running better. Because, and you've had plenty of time, so I don't want to hear, well, what are we doing now? You've had plenty of time to do it. How come these teams are way ahead of you?
5: All right, baseball thoughts. Mix it in with everything else. We'll come back, give you your final ticket weasel clue. Maybe cue you to call. Maybe, I said, maybe if you're calling now, you're cheating. You're not going to win. And that's what's coming up next, so don't go anywhere.
0: Hey, stay tuned for more Felger and Maz, okay? Thanks.
8: 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We talk a lot about numbers on this show. 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Supercuts recently delivered roughly 22 million haircuts. 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That's like 96 on a 100-point scale. 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
0: Felgren Mass.
4: I did talk to Show, had a great conversation. He's adamant. He feels good enough to be in there. He's close to finding something with his swing. And I feel great about it. And so, yeah, he wants to be in there and help us win a ball game and win a championship. So great conversation, and I'm excited about having him in there. To be clear, it was never a benching. It's more of, hey, man, if you're not feeling good enough that you can feel like you can perform up to your ability, then we'll pivot. We'll give you a couple of days. And talking to him, he feels like he's close to finding something and was close yesterday and finding something mechanically. With that, I'm excited. So I'm all about it, and so he'll be in there.
5: Dave Roberts discussing Shohei Ohtani, who looks like a shell of himself, and there was talk about sitting him down after game two, says today he's playing tonight. Murray, you have thoughts on Shohei Ohtani?
6: Yeah, sure do. There are thoughts I've had for now going on 2 years since the gambling story broke. This is like the Michael Jordan in the NBA thing that happened in the 90s, where you got to go away and play baseball for a while and deal with what your father's passing and all of that. Yeah, go. That's no suspension at all because of gambling. That was that. I mean, again, the story broke on the first day of March Madness. I will never forget this. I'll never let this go. He has one RBI since August 19th. He has a worse batting average in the playoffs than Aaron Judge since 2024. It's .235 for Ohtani, .293 for Judge. He looks lost at the plate, like you said. Looks like a completely different guy. Babe Ruth of this generation, my ass. If you're Babe Ruth of this generation, you wouldn't have this type of ridiculous drop-off. And when he's going, I've enjoyed watching him. He's been a freak. But I also am never going to let go of the fact that I think he's a bit of a fraud or a massive gambling addict. Because, again, the biggest red flag of that story is that no bookie on planet Earth would let someone make an $85,000, is what his interpreter buddy, friend, Ipe Mizuhara, was making, go into $4.5 million of debt. Unless they had a reasonable expectation that someone much wealthier, like, oh, I don't know, Shohei Ohtani, would pay off that bill and cover that bill. It makes zero sense. It's Ohtani. He's the gambling addict. So what's going on with him? Maybe, I don't know, you got leg breakers after him, whether it's overseas or here. You get in deep with the Sharks, something like that, feeling the pressure. Or, you know, he is unusually large. Maybe steroids are wearing off. He feels like a bit of a fraud to me. I've enjoyed watching him, like I said, hitting absolute bombs. That's great. But you will never convince me that there's something not off with this guy.
5: What do you think, Matt? Do you think he's some genuine article, or is there dirt underneath the fingernails here?
7: Oh, no, I'm starting to think there's dirt of some sort. I mean, and I don't know what it is that's causing him to play the way he is, but, you know, I know you're going to play this, so I don't want to give it all away, but David Sampson has some interesting...
5: Our guy, David Sampson, Mr. Sass himself, our sassy baseball analyst, former Marlins and Expos chief executive, wonderful commentator. Had some great stuff last week, or the last couple weeks, on analytics and the Red Sox and all of that. Here he is on Shohei Ohtani's contract. Go ahead, Jimmy.
8: And the Dodgers' free agent contract will go down as one of the worst of all time. Have we seen the end of Shohei Ohtani?

0: then that could explain anything away. And it is true that I feel that way because rings matter. On the other hand, it comes in the first 2 years of a 10-year deal, and if you are looking at 7 more years of no performance where he can't even be dominant on one side of the ball, it's not ideal.
1: Go ahead, Matt, your thoughts.
2: So the part about him being cashed is the part that interests me. Like, you know, again, now I would not go so far as to say it's been some sort of disaster. They did win 2 World Series. But going forward, I don't think it's wrong to wonder, is this guy done? And when I say done, done being what he was, okay, I'm not telling you he completely sucks. He hit 30 home runs this year, had 80 RBI. But when you look at his pitching, tell me, what exactly is he on the mound? I'm asking.
3: Yeah, I just complete pitcher. I don't know. I mean, he's got good velocity.
2: Yeah, he's hurt constantly. He's constantly hurt. He's been in the big leagues for 9 years. He's averaged under 13 starts a season. He's missed 2 full seasons on the mound. This year, he can't pitch again in the playoffs. In the postseason, his career ERA is 4.5. His batting average in the postseason, as Murray said, is .235. Is it possible that when he gets to October, he's just kind of spent and there's nothing left? Have you watched him swing the bat in this series?
3: Oh, yeah, of course. I mean, he was good on the mound last year, Maz.
2: Okay, so, and I'll grant you that, but there's no consistency to it. He's never made 30 starts in a season.
4: Yeah, so maybe he spent physically, or that bankroll of his has dropped to 0, and now he's like, I got to get it back somehow, and what am I going to do, and all this pressure. Strike 3 again. Oh, what am I going to do? Oh, I'm in deep with the Sharks. How am I going to pay them? Strike 3, and again, nothing at the plate. Something's off with this guy, and they couldn't ban him. They couldn't dig into this thing, because especially when it broke 2 years ago, as he still is, he's the face of the league, domestically, internationally. Shohei Ohtani is a billion-dollar business. Again, he got the contract for a reason. He's in all these ads. They couldn't ban him. It's the Michael Jordan thing that happened in the 90s at the time of the NBA. You'll never convince me. Oh, no, it was the interpreter the whole time, the guy making 80 grand a year. But sure, let's put him on credit for $4.5 million. He'll be good for it. Sure. Okay, please.
2: I mean, look, I'm not telling you the Dodgers are done, okay, because they get a lot of talent. So we have a show to do today. Looking at the way he looks in the batter's box, how injured he is all the time, I don't think it's wrong for David Sampson to say what he said. Look, I mean, we get on everybody else when they fail. We're not going to get on this guy? Because what? Because he's some type of, you know, freak or unicorn? And the fact of the matter is, the more of a unicorn you are, the more money you make, the higher the expectations.
3: All right, I promise we're going to get to your phones on everything we've hit on today, and it's a lot. We have one final ticket weasel clue, though. Hit it, Jimmy, please, right, if you would.
4: Name great jets.
3: We make great jets. We make great jets.
5: A little trickery here. Wildcat formation with a snap to Breece Hall. Breece Hall tries to take it up, and he fumbles the ball. Recovered by Houston. The Texans are going to win the ball game.
6: It's just unbelievable. You're going to lose like that, Dominic? What the hell are they doing?
7: A play out of the Wildcat, Anthony? That's garbage.
6: They should not be using the Wildcat. What they need is the Tomcat.
7: Tomcat, yeah?
6: Yeah. You really want to have air superiority, you need the F-14 Tomcat, a carrier-based swing-wing interceptor famous for its long-range radar, powerful Phoenix missiles, and pop culture immortality in the film Top Gun. Now that F-14... Baby, that was a great jet.
8: Let's name great jets.
3: Okay. Is it the Tomcat F-14 or just the F-14? What do we...
4: We'll take either or. Yeah, the Tomcat or the F-14. You say either or, we'll take it.
3: It's the same.
4: Yeah.
3: Okay, the Tomcat or the F-14 is the third of 3 great jets. Name all 3 great jets. Well, first of all, listen. Be caller 9. Be caller 9 right now to the contest line. 617-931-0985. Name the 3 great jets the Ticket Weasel has given you. You will score a pair of tickets to see the Patriots take on the Jets, the New York Jets, Sunday afternoon at Gillette Stadium. We'll take callers 9 and 10. Number 10 is there in case 9 screws it up. Good luck on the tickets. I'll take your phones on sports as well right after Big Jim Murray gets you updated.
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4: Yes, the Patriots were back practicing today as they start to get ready for Sunday's home game against the Jets. And before they hit the field, head coach Mike Vrabel said the team opening the practice window for wide receiver A.J. Brown, who still as of now is on IR.

0: this high ankle sprain. Additionally, corner Christian Gonzalez said he's ready to go for the game after he was sidelined the last 2 weeks with a shoulder injury. Will Campbell was also spotted in the locker room wearing cleats and putting on his jersey before today's practice. We'll get the first injury report later today. Falcons quarterback Michael Penix is going to start Sunday against the Bears despite a rib injury, as long as there's no setbacks over the next few days. Late last night, Charlie McAvoy scored in his season debut after serving his six-game suspension. Bruins defeat the Sharks 6-3. Celtics playing in their third preseason game tonight. They're home against the Hornets with tip-off at 7:30 with Grandy and Max here on 98.5. The Sports Hub, New England Revolution on the road taking on FC Cincinnati at 7:30. The match is over on 98.5 HD2. And Game 3 of the NLCS tonight between the Brewers and Dodgers as the series shifts over to Los Angeles. Milwaukee leads the series 2-0. First pitch at 8. 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I'm Jim Murray from Boston's home for sports, 98.5 of Sports Hub. Another update at 4.
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13: Chris Pappas looked voters in the eye and lied. 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
15: Yes, it is, Congressman. 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
16: That is not true.
13: It's all true. Chris Pappas even wound up marrying the lobbyist. What else is Chris Pappas hiding? Lying. Corrupt. Chris Pappas won't look out for you in the U.S. Senate. 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SLF PAC is responsible for the content of this ad.
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17: 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Name the three great Jets from the Ticket Weasel, and you will have a chance. 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Shari, what are the three great Jets, please?
24: The Concorde, the SR-71 Blackbird, and the F-14 Tomcat.
0: Nailed it. Very good, Shari.
22: Well done.
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0: Takes, though? 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Jaylen Brown and Payton. It was just a ruse.
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17: 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Gabe in the car on the Jaden Daniels play. Go ahead, Gabe.
25: Yeah, to steal your line, Mike, you are circumcising the mosquito. It's only on the quarterback. It's the quarterback's deal. That's it. Just the quarterback. That's it.
17: So, I mean, I think he's largely to blame, Gabe. Why do you think the quarterback had it when he entered the league but doesn't have it now?
25: It doesn't matter. I don't care about any of that. There's 13 seconds. You're an NFL quarterback. Never mind a peewee quarterback. Snap the ball, spike it, kick it.
17: That's true. I'm interested in the decline of Jaden Daniels as a late game manipulator.
0: If you have too many voices in your head, no matter what you're doing, any walk of life, you usually tend to freeze up. That's what I think happened there. Again, he has to find a way to get through that, but there's OC, quarterback coach, head coach, another nerd from upstairs. He's probably like, da-da-da-da-da-da-da.
17: Denny said, so I mean, you don't have to be interested in it, Gabe. I am interested in a guy that came in, and I think something like this, set a record for late game comebacks by a rookie quarterback.
22: I think they had 5 wins on like their final possession or something.
17: Okay. So a kid that he won the national championship at LSU, right?
22: I don't remember.
17: Was it the national
0: championship? No, Burrow was on that team that won that championship, I think you're thinking about.
17: Anyway, was a high level winning quarterback in college, came here, I think set an NFL record for last possession wins by a rookie quarterback. And then not 2 years after that, can't think to stop the clock to get his field goal team on the field. How does that happen? That interests me. Alan in Florida, your thoughts on the baseball?
26: Yeah, well, first of all, Mike, I just want to tell you, I think the Brewers are one pitcher short. That's all. If they only had one other pitcher, I think they could win this series. I think they're overmatched tonight anyway, but I'm rooting for them.
17: Oh, wait till you see what they do tomorrow, but go ahead.
26: Yeah, they're going to pitch May tomorrow.
17: Dustin May. Go ahead.
26: Yeah. Okay, I know that. First of all, I was going to talk about the salary cap because I agree completely with Matt's turning around because it's so totally absurd what the Red Sox do. All they're so busy. You know, I don't know when people are insulted when they put that used car salesman up with the same baloney after every year. If I was a writer, I would boycott the press conference. It's so ludicrous what they do and get away with.
17: How gross is it? How disgusting is it, Alan, for the Red Sox,
1: the Red Sox to be leading the charge on the salary
22: exactly
1: cap.
22: Right.
1: I mean, all the small market, mid-market teams that might have a case for it, might. I think it's overrated even on their end. I think those teams are stuffing money in their pockets left, right, and center. So I don't support any of these teams. But of all the teams, the Red Sox?
22: Right.
1: That is gross.
22: Yeah, so this is why I have flipped on it. Is, you know, I don't want to give them the bet. So they need a salary cap to get them out of trouble?
1: Ugh.
22: That's really what it is. They need a salary cap to help them? No. Figure it out. Or lose.
1: Fred and Medfield, what do you got on the Celtics?
2: Yeah, I just want to say the Celtics are going to absolutely be a better team without Jaylen Brown. Clearly, Tatum couldn't stand him. I think the rest of the team thought he was a pill. He was a bit of a ball hog, and everyone else will be elevated just a little bit. The team will be better. Thank God he's gone. I've been waiting for them to trade him since we had Gordon Hayward.
1: So you're saying they're not just going to be better than last year. In other words, Tatum without Brown is going to be better than Brown without Tatum. I got you. You think they're going to be a better team than they were when the two of them were together?
2: I think they'll be a better team for sure. Like maybe, you know, okay, so they won a championship. It's tough to say the team overall will be better. But you know when you just have that one guy that nobody can stand and he's a pain in the ass? That was him. And I think it's just going to be a better squad. They're going to work together better. I'm looking forward to this season. I think it's good that he's gone because nobody liked him. Nobody wanted to play with him.
1: Okay, Fred. Thanks for the call.
0: At least he's on record. I don't know. We haven't gotten a lot of those.
3: But where was this call in 2019?
22: I was just going to say this.
3: 617, did he say this a year ago? 0985. Where was this call in 2019?
22: Was he saying this a year ago? There's no way he was saying this a year ago. The Celtics fans, remember we used to talk about Patriots fans drinking the Kool-Aid? The Celtics fans made the Kool-Aid. They're the ones that handed it out. Holy crap. People just buy in. It's unbelievable.
3: That's got to be a plant call from Causeway Street.
1: I don't think they need to plant them. These people are out there.
22: Oh, my gosh. They're completely brainwashed.
1: Scott in Maine, go.
22: Cool. Freaking lemmings.
1: Go ahead, Scott.
4: Thank you, Mike. I really appreciate your commentary and your show's commentary on analytics. I am an old-time sports fan. I cannot believe the number of fourth of ones I see.
1: It's gross.
4: The number of pitch.
1: It's gross, Scott. Remember back in the day, a coach would never take points off the board. If you took points off the board, your job was in you were taking your life into your own hands.
22: No, that was like a cardinal sin.
1: With your fans, your owner, if it was in college, your boosters, you were taking your life into your own hands if you took points off the board. And that's not just like literally taking them off the board on a penalty. It's giving up an easy field goal to go for it on fourth down. If you did that, you were cashed if that did not go your way.
22: More a mortal sin. It was one of the few absolutes that existed, but it existed.
1: And now it is routine, and it's not working. It's not working. And yet these teams just buy into it because they've turned over.
0: And defend the failures, too. That's maybe the most annoying.
1: The teams to the analytics. Yes, Murray,
0: yeah.
1: Sorry?
0: Yeah, when things don't go their way, you know, if they're going forward on a fourth and two, whatever it happens to be, whatever analytically slanted decision they make, well, it was still the right decision. It just didn't work out for us this time. Oh, go F yourselves.
1: Eric in San Diego, go quickly.
5: Yeah, one thing you guys didn't touch on yesterday for the Rams-Bills game is how stupid Joe Brady was at the end of the game. So if you remember, they ran a play, ran it down to the 2-minute warning.
1: Yes, they kicked on second down. Go ahead.
5: They kicked on second down. They could have run it down to 35 seconds.
1: Correct.
5: So they're going to give. Sorry if you touched on this.
1: No, I didn't. I meant to mention it. Thank you for the call. We're tight on time. I absolutely meant to mention this. Why did they kick it on second down? Why? With 2-something minutes left. If you miss it, you have the Rams get the ball back. You could have, and I think Joe Brady today, I saw a headline, admitted I should have taken 2 knees. Yes. Don't risk anything because you're in deep field. It was like a 45-yarder. I mean, you could have handed it off, I suppose. But you make L.A., I think they had one timeout left. You make them burn their last timeout. You whittle down the clock as much as you can. And then you kick the thing. Why did they kick it on second down?
0: I think they were just so freaked out that they got another chance at the thing. They're like, oh, let's kick it and get out of here.
1: They have no game sense.
22: No, they have no game sense. Is right. Well, he's an idiot.
1: Yeah. These coaches have lost their feel for the game because they're just deluged with formations and formulas and charts. And they're just, they've been absolutely, and so have the quarterbacks, just been deluged with too much information, too much stuff. And in the process of it, they've lost their actual touch and feel for the actual football game. It happens every week in every game in nearly every situation. It is a huge problem. And when are the owners going to wake up and realize the way that they're doing it is wrong? They're doing it wrong.
22: Well, they brought in the analysts to help with that, but unfortunately, they've gone in the wrong direction.
1: All the analysts do is just give them another chart. We're celebrating an anniversary on this program today. You'll know what we're talking about when we come back next in our long commercial-free segment. Don't go anywhere.
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15: So it wasn't enough to fire Terry Francona. If we're going to start relating personal problems to on-field performance, or to performance in general, not just on-field, then you know what? Jimmy, let's get John Henry's ex-wives on the phone and see if we can get him into the program to discuss what types of issues he may have been dealing with at home while managing the team. Because he's on number three right now, right?
16: Yeah, this is his third one.
15: Yeah, so he's got three marriages now, and this one's half his age. I want to know what's going on. Because this is disgusting what they're doing to Terry Francona. Disgraceful.
18: You may want to stay tuned. I think we're going to have a special guest in studio here coming very shortly. So we'll see if we're going to be joined by him or not, or if this is a joke. It is obviously not. Red Sox principal owner John Henry's joining us in studio right now. Surprise visit. John, to what do we owe the pleasure?
19: Well, when you're misleading the public, you know, you should be challenged on some of the things you're saying. And so I'm here to challenge.
15: The fact that the manager of the Red Sox would leave town and there would be personal information about him leaked to a member of the media is reprehensible.
19: It
15: okay?
19: is.
15: Okay, until you just said it, no one had said it.
19: You know, we are working on other things.
15: Was Carl Crawford a baseball signing or a television rating signing?
19: Definitely a baseball signing. In fact, I personally opposed that. This was driven and fielded. This was driven by our baseball team. It wasn't a PR move.
18: So at the time the option was picked up this year, Theo said he was a player that was very important to ownership. Ownership made the call on Ortiz, did you?
19: Ownership doesn't make the call on players.
18: I feel like a chump a little bit. I mean, they're whining about the schedule. You give them headsets, you give them your yacht, and then they still go in the tank?
19: Yeah, I don't think you appreciate what was going on at the time. And it's hard, you know. You're on the outside looking in. Carmine weighs in on everything. Carmine actually sits on the draft table in the war room. Did you guys know that? And I just came here to help your ratings. Actually, I guess you don't need any help, right? Your ratings
18: are
19: good.
18: No, we're pretty good. Better than the station you have.
19: It's because you're entertaining. I guess this isn't what you would call journalism. This is entertainment, right?
15: John, with all due respect, you are the principal owner of the team.
19: I'm aware of that. Larry Lucchino runs the Red Sox. But I love this dude. I'm going to do everything I can to get it back to where it needs to be.
18: All right, John, seriously, don't be a stranger. Come on by anytime. Door's always open. John Henry, appreciate it. 15 years ago today.
15: Unreal.
1: I didn't realize. I didn't keep the date, but that's that.
15: Happy anniversary.
1: 15 years ago today, and I want to say, like, we've hardly heard from him since, but it really, that was towards the end of his accessibility.
15: Yeah, no, definitely.
1: I mean, how long has it been since he even did, like, the picnic table?
0: The spring
1: table
0: training picnic. It's years. It's 9 years, maybe? Something.
16: 2018?
15: Something like that. Yeah, it's been a while, for sure. That sounded a lot harsher.
19: Did you guys know that?
15: I didn't remember it being quite that
1: contentious.
15: It was
1: hostile. You don't think it was contentious?
22: I didn't remember it being quite that contentious. I knew it was contentious. I didn't remember it being that
2: contentious. Did you watch any of those games?
22: Wow.
1: It's good stuff.
2: I guess this isn't what you would call journalism. This is entertainment, right?
22: Ratings are better than the station. The station
2: I just
22: you
2: came
22: have.
2: Here to help your ratings. Actually, I guess you don't need any help, right? Your ratings are
18: good.
2: No, we're
18: pretty good. We're pretty good. Better than it's the station
2: because,
18: you have.
2: It's because you're entertaining.
1: I didn't mean to do that. I don't do the radio war thing. But anyway, 15. Did you miss them?
22: Yeah, sure. Yeah,
2: I'm here to answer your questions.
22: So, look, one of the things I told you, his problem in this thing, as it turned out, was that he told the truth. You ask him, he said, I didn't want Carl Crawford.
1: Right.
22: Basically, and that, you know, now again, you'd like to think they're all big boys and they can handle it over there, but a lot of them can't.
0: Well, that was the case when he did the last FanFest thing, too, right? Like, didn't after that they said, yeah, we can't have
1: it. No, well, he said, you know, baseball players are expensive. Yeah. Boo!
0: Yeah.
1: He said at a FanFest. Just being honest, you know, so I think they've sort of steered him away.
18: We've asked for you to appear on this program.
2: I
18: don't know whether those get relayed to you or not, but we have asked.
2: No, I wonder why they don't relay. So, probably because they must listen to the show.
22: It's a good answer.
1: He had some good lines.
22: He did. Yeah, that's a good answer.
1: But I think fans miss him. I think fans miss, and because they want to beat up on him a little bit, and that's just the way it goes. I mean, Kraft puts himself out there. I think, I don't know if Kraft totally does himself favors sometimes, but there's a certain obligation there, I think, that he feels when he gets to the owners' meetings. He only does it a couple times a year, but he does it. It's too bad.
2: Larry Lucchino runs the Red Sox.
1: Henry's not there to give his side. He's still capable of it.
22: Oh, yeah. I think so, too. I mean, I think they suffer. There isn't anybody there that can deliver a good message on behalf of the franchise. They really don't have it.
1: Oh, God. And now worse than ever, because the manager is just another bot, at least Cora, for better or worse, and I think it was time for him. But Cora was a real guy, a real person, a real humanoid, ball player. You know, he was a good front-facing guy for the organization. This Chad Tracy, give me a break.
2: You can't really go on a witch hunt.
1: Sock puppet.
22: No, for a long time, they relied on the manager to be
2: He's the best manager we've ever had.
22: So, you know, whether it
1: was... And Francona was a very relatable guy, too.
22: Totally,
1: sure.
22: Yeah. And, you know, again, I would say, for the most part, they have had that. You know, Valentine wasn't...
1: John Farrell wasn't.
22: No, it got worse as it went, too. At the beginning, it was okay. Fans sort of knew who he was, but it didn't work over time. I'm trying to think of who else was in there.
1: Valentine.
22: And then did it go to Farrell and then Cora, right?
1: I think so.
16: Most managers can only lose games. They can never win a game.
22: So, but for a long time, they had someone out front that did that for them and that connected to the fan base.
1: Well, but Theo was a good front-facing guy, too.
22: Yeah, definitely. Definitely. But again,
16: it's not magical.
1: But I'll tell you, Cherington wasn't. Bloom wasn't.
22: No.
1: Sam Kennedy's a borderline disaster.
22: Mm-hmm.
16: I'm not the monster that breathes fire.
1: And now I think the manager is just one of them. Just
16: Tito did a remarkable job.
22: They don't have anybody that can connect with the fans. Not in terms of management. They don't.
1: All right. So
16: thanks, Mike.
1: Okay, you're welcome, Bobby. Anytime. Let's do some sunshine, shall we?
22: Yeah, let's.
1: Let's bring a ray of sunshine. Paulie wants a bite at the apple. He wants to weigh in on the coaching crisis, the in-game coaching crisis that exists across the league. And guess who's going to be playing, it looks like? Who is on the practice field today and is going to be playing this week for the New England Patriots. Those details right here in the update. And then we talk to Paulie, Paul.
17: Get in here, Paul.
1: No commercials. And then we talk to him.
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23: From the Town Fair Tires and Nails. Dutcher and Hardy. Owen Beadle. Felger and Mass. The Bruins. The Celtics. The Pats. The Revolution. 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
0: Patriots were back on the practice field this afternoon as they start to get ready for Sunday's home game against the Jets. And before they hit the field, head coach Mike Vrabel said the team is opening the practice window for wide receiver A.J. Brown, who still as of now is on injured reserve with that high ankle sprain. Additionally, corner Christian Gonzalez said he's ready to go for Sunday's game after he's been sidelined the last 2 weeks with a shoulder injury. Also, Will Campbell was spotted in the Patriots locker room wearing cleats and putting on his jersey before practice. We'll get an update on all this when the injury report is released later today. Celtics play their third preseason game tonight. They are home against the Charlotte Hornets with tip-off at 7:30 with Sean Graney and Cedric Maxwell here on 98.5 Sports Hub. The New England Revolution, they're on the road taking on FC Cincinnati tonight at 7:30. Call of the match is over on 98.5 HD2. Game 3, the NLCS tonight between the Brewers and Dodgers. As now the series heads over to Los Angeles. Milwaukee leads the series 2-0. First pitch is at 8. Phillies have hired Don Mattingly to a 2-year deal to stay on as their manager. The start time for Game 3 of the ALCS tomorrow has been moved up 5 hours to 1 p.m. because of expected inclement weather. 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

0: Well, it's that time of the week, 4 o'clock hour. Paul Perillo of Patriots.com, also known as Sunshine.com, as coined by the late, great Ed Duckworth of the Providence Journal. Paulie joins us from our Town Fair Tire Studios. Hi, Paulie. How you doing?
1: Hi, boys. Hey, how's Paul. Everything?
0: Everything's just grand. You want to weigh in on the big topic this week across the league, the absolute crisis in in-game coaching across the league. What do you think's going on there?
1: Yeah, I do think that, and I thought it was an interesting conversation you guys were having yesterday afternoon as I was driving home. I do think the influx of the analytics part of it is impacting these decisions. And it's more, you know, the specific way, like the clock management and stuff like that has always been a part of the game. But now it's not enough to sort of take the lead in the last minute. We need to take the lead in the last second. And I think it's getting so fine. And, Mike Vrabel was asked about it today, just about sort of threading that needle. And he talked about the importance of not being too cute. And I think that some of the stuff that we're seeing is a result of that. It's not just trying to score the go-ahead points. It's to try to do it with no time left or as little time left as possible. And I think that's getting some teams in trouble.
0: Do you think the Patriots are better off than others when it comes to this?
1: I think the Patriots are better coached than a vast majority of the rest of the teams. And, you know, I don't always just blanket make those kinds of statements, but just watching, looking around, some of the things, you know, even in that Monday night game, you know, with Buffalo and the Rams, and I think the world of Sean McVay. I think he's a terrific coach. I don't think he had a great game Monday night. But some of the mistakes that I think that Buffalo made have sort of flown under the radar. Go back to regulation of that game. They have a touchdown lead. There's about 35 seconds left, and the Rams get a first down at the one-yard line. Well, they're not going to run out of time now. They're either going to score and tie the game.
0: They almost did because they got too cute. But you're saying Buffalo should have called a timeout.
1: I think Buffalo should have called a timeout. Now I'm going to get to your part because the way it unfolded, absolutely, they were too fine with it. They should have called a timeout because they potentially cost themselves at least one play, maybe two.
0: Right, so if they got stopped on that first down.
1: Like, you know, you have a first and goal from the one, so your goal as the Rams there is I have four downs to get a yard. The way that they played it, they probably only gave themselves two downs to get a yard, maybe three, depending on how it went. But I would have called timeout if I were Joe Brady with 25 seconds left.
0: Good point.
1: You know, give yourself, if he scores on the first down, now I have 20 seconds left in Josh Allen to, you know, a completion, a run, and I'm in field goal range.
0: It's so right. And do you know, and again, like what blows me away there is the number of people they probably have devoted to those sort of things. Not just the coaches, but the analytics department and the research department and the game management coaches, which I'm sure they have. The amount of bodies they have devoted to that, the amount of time they've spent on it. And still when it happens, they all freeze.
1: Yeah.
0: Isn't that crazy?
1: And that's like, I put more of the Washington thing on Jaden Daniels than you do. I just think any quarterback who's ever played, even at the high school level, you know, is beyond a mistake like that. And I think, you know, I was kind of texting with our boy Tony, you know, a little bit during the show yesterday. Just Dan Quinn's reaction alone tells me, you know, I told this guy what to do and he didn't do it. And then I thought he handled the post-game press conference really well. Quinn, he took it all. You know, he took the onus off his quarterback. And I don't think it's a stretch to say he may have cost himself a job because I don't know how you respond from that. At 1-3, they're a mess now. I mean, I guess they can turn it around and everything is forgotten, but that was I was watching that game on Red Zone as we were doing our post-game show, and I was convinced that the score bug on Fox was wrong, that they had to have a timeout. Because
2: it made such little sense
1: was
2: the way
1: so,
2: it played out.
1: It, like, and again, to Mike, to your point about the game management and the strategy that goes into it, why are we so concerned about not giving the Giants any time? Just kick the field goal and win the game. You're well within field goal range. And if you wanted to take it all the way down so that the game was a tie, if you missed the field goal, it was a very easy way to do that too, and they just botched the whole thing.
2: I want to go back to what you said about McVay, because you're right. Like, I think the world of him too as like an offensive guy and an offensive coordinator, but as a head coach, I don't think he's well-rounded enough, and I think this is also part of the problem with some of the coaches in the league, because why are their special teams so bad year in, year out over the last 5 years?
1: So the special
2: guys like this are too obsessive about the one thing that they do so well.
1: Yeah, the special teams have been an issue, but I mean, I got to give him credit. He recognized it last year because it was a huge problem. The reason why they didn't win the division last year was special teams. And he went out and got a guy who's widely regarded as a terrific special teams coach in John Fossil. And they still stink. So
2: I thought it was a Ventrone. Why, who was the Ventrone they kept showing
1: up? No, I think it's John Fossil is their special team. Maybe I have that. I might be confusing another team. You know, there's a lot of these things sort of.
0: You're old. No, it's okay.
1: I am an old. So I apologize if I got that wrong.
2: It is Bubba Ventrone.
1: Okay. So they went out and got a guy that had a good reputation, and they still stink. And it's not just because the kicker doesn't make kicks. I look at that separate as special teams. You know what I mean?
0: I don't, because the Packers have this recurring problem with their field goal kicker, and I can't help but relate the two. I think it's related on some level, but go ahead.
1: No, I'm not telling you it's completely unrelated, but to me, the specialists themselves, it's such a specialty skill. But when you consistently can't cover kicks, when you consistently commit penalties in coverage, when you're consistently, you know, kicking the ball out of bounds and stuff, that to me is stuff that falls under the purview of the special teams coach. When you just are not buttoned up on special teams, and you know, look at that Eagles game with Jacksonville. I agree with you on this too, Mike. I think if he kicks off and it's a touchback and they give up one 15-yard catch and he's out of bounds and you lose that way, you're getting killed.
0: That dude hits from 70.
1: Right.
0: So you can't – eight seconds is enough to get him into field goal range.
1: I think there's a better – the chances are more likely on a touchback – that you complete a 13-yard pass and get out of bounds and kick a 70-yard field goal, then you give up a 57-yard kickoff return in 7 seconds.
0: Cover the kick.
3: That's how I felt from the beginning.
1: You know, I'm just it's amazing to me.
3: Forgive me, because I'm watching this thing again. Right? I know you said you did this. Like,
1: I keep doing it, too.
3: You had to watch it like 10 times. They spent so much time in the effing huddle.
0: It's unreal.
3: Like, they got no timeouts. There's 34 seconds left, 35 seconds left.
0: They got guys going in motion. Like, what are you doing? It's a kneel, spike, and kick.
3: They're standing there. They're standing there. Then they get up there, and they let the clock run all the way down to 13 seconds before they snap the ball.
1: But
3: then he runs around, goes nowhere, hits the ground, and stops. He just sits there.
1: But a lot of other guys are running around. He's not. This is why I put it on Daniels.
0: When you say other guys are running around, there's not many guys running back to the line of scrimmage. Well, there's not a lot of urgency.
1: Some of the linemen are running, and the linemen have kind of thrown them under the bus. You know, we knew that we had no timeouts. Like, they talked about it in the huddle. But Daniels, just his reaction on this play, has no idea what he was doing. Like, he turns and kind of fakes to nothing. Yep. There's no one there.
0: Yep.
1: And then, as you guys said, he kind of runs in a circle and just goes down.
0: And then stays
1: and then lays
0: down
1: there.
3: No, he just sits there.
1: I mean, again,
3: I'm good.
1: It doesn't have to define the rest of Jaden Daniels' career. I think he's a good player, but I don't have any idea what he was thinking on this play. And I can't help but put the onus on him.
0: I do. But I think the NFL's ruined him. And I say this is an exaggeration when I say this, but I think when he came into the league, Paul, we've been talking about it. I mean, how many late game drives and wins did he engineer? How many games did he win at LSU? How much football has he played? Now he's third year in the NFL and he doesn't know how to take a knee and spike the ball and get the field goal team out there. And I just can't help but wonder if his head has been filled with so much crap that it's just, you know, paralysis by analysis. And, you know, he's suffering the same thing the coaches are.
1: Yeah, I think that's all fair. I would just say that Daniels as a player, and he was terrific his rookie year, but he's just a tremendous athlete who runs around and plays with instinct. And this is kind of not really instinct. This is like a weird thing. Like, we're going to try to let the clock run down. Now, it's on him. Again, I'm not trying to make excuses for him. But I agree with your premise of the paralysis by analysis.
0: Games across the league.
3: I know, it's unbelievable.
0: And all these last-minute situations. So it's not just Daniels. It's like every other team, every other game. And so there's a real problem in the league. To me, that the Jalen Daniels thing, I keep saying, is a tipping point, wake-up call kind of thing. For the league and the sport, the owners, to say, whatever we're doing this wrong.
1: And you're not alone. You listen to, you know, a handful of national guys, and they're using the same kinds of terms, you know, about the over-analysis and the reliance on, the, you know, these analytics to dictate everything that they're doing. There's no feel. And not too many. The best guys obviously use both. They have a feel, and I think Vrabel has shown in his short time here with the Patriots, you know, he doesn't always do it the same way, and I like that.
0: And I think it's, you're lucky in this regard that he's not a play caller. You know, he's not
3: right,
0: buried in
3: right.
0: He holds
1: That's a good point too.
0: He holds a play sheet. I think is it the defensive sheet that he's holding? It must be, but not always. I just sometimes see him with the play sheet, but he's not calling plays. He's not burying. He's watching the game. He's feeling the game. He's talking to the players. That's a head coach. He's not just a glorified coordinator on one side of the ball who turns over the management of the rest of the team to other people. And I think that gives him a good advantage there. And that's a great thing about Vrabel. And I do. I think you're way ahead of the game when it comes to most of these teams.
1: Yeah, and to Jim's point, that might be something that McVay struggles with because he is one of those guys that's calling the plays. So maybe that doesn't allow him to do as much of the CEO stuff as he probably should.
0: And I thought the biggest second guess was they let Josh Allen run. Like, how do you go into that game?
1: Yeah, and that's a good defense too. And they just played a horrifically bad game.
0: I mean
1: they made him look bad,
0: stupid. And I put that on the head coach, not the defensive coordinator. It's the head coach's job to instruct the D coordinator on the broad scopes, the broad brushes of what we're going to be doing this week, and how containing Josh Allen from running is not number one on the list. It's just, it's on the head coach. Anyway, this conversation, the Patriots, the injury front looking like overnight much better than we had thought coming out of that game against the Raiders. That's on the board. Your calls with Paul, though, right after these words.
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21: Play calling, clock management. How does this keep coming up? I'm guessing each staff has one guy who is your clock guy, game situation man. No, I'm guessing.
22: A lot of teams, Dan, have multiple guys in that role. Maybe that's the issue. You know what I'm saying? Because I'm calling games now, Dan, like, I talk to three or four of these guys, okay? Because I want to make sure I'm up to date on where they are analytics-wise, what the latest trends are they're seeing. I can't even begin to tell you how much time they put into these situations. I almost wonder, like the commander situation, is it paralysis by analysis? Like, is there too much information in front of them? Like, I even have, I'll show you, Dan, like I have like a printout of, you know, when to go for two and when to go for on fourth down and field goals. And what I've noticed calling games, I don't have time to look at that, you know? Like, it's in between plays. I got to just say what I think. So I already kind of have some idea of what I think. I think things happen faster than people realize. And maybe rather than looking at the sheet or having all these code names, all this information, maybe it's just like, hey, yeah, we got to spike the ball here, you know? Or maybe there's too much information at some times for some of these teams.
0: Ross talked with Dan Patrick. It was interesting. He did a Zoom interview, and he said as part of his broadcast, he talks to these guys that are the game management coaches, the John Strikers. So sometimes they have three or four guys. And he held up a chart that he was given by one of the teams, or maybe it was his own, but it was like a color-coded chart that you couldn't read specifically, but it, as he was describing it, it was what to do, fourth and one with a minute left, what, you know, like sort of game situations mapped out. This is a go for it situation. This is a kick situation. This is a go for two, whatever. And he said, as you're in the middle of the game, you start to read the thing. You don't have time to read it. It's going too fast. And like, that's it in a nutshell. Why should you have to be looking at a chart to be able to see the clock and the score and the situation? Why are you looking at any chart? You, if you're a football coach, you've been in it your entire life. You should understand the situation and call the situation and don't even bother with the chart. But now it's all charted. And in the process of fumbling around with the chart and the clock and the tick, tick, tick, and the players waiting around for you to make up your mind, it all gets bollocks.
3: You lose track over it. And, like Chad Tracy.
0: And so, that, you know, that's just sort of an example of it. Some calls here for Paul Perillo, as promised. Yeah. How about, long story of wait, how about Colin in the car? Go ahead, Colin. Thanks for hanging on.
1: Yeah, no problem, guys. Thanks for taking the call. Yeah, so really interesting conversation on analytics. I think you guys have hit the nail on the head. I think the issue is that analytics equates math with experience, which are not the same. Experience serves situational football. Math does not. And so as years go by, an organization that values analytics does not benefit from experience, which is why you see situational football not improve or in some cases degrade, because analytics can also make decision-making weaker. And so I see this getting worse and worse, especially with how AI might start percolating how coaching decisions are made.
0: 100%.
1: And owners don't see it.
0: I just don't get – this is another thing. Now, it's gotten so bad in so many of these sports that the owner doesn't stand up and say, guys, this isn't working. You're at the games. You're watching.
3: Yeah, but that's because the owners are all in on the analytics.
0: I mean, how does the owner stand up and say, this is a problem? You're watching it. I mean – the amount of times we keep going for it on fourth down and failing and leaving points on the board, at some point, wouldn't you say, guys, this isn't working?
2: I think Tony has a good point. I think a lot of owners, especially younger ones,
3: they're not football people, they're business people.
2: And they've made a lot of money
3: playing the numbers,
2: leaning on the numbers. And they feel like it can work the same way.
0: It's a problem, man. Mike in Boston. Go ahead, Michael.
5: You know, it just goes to show you how much of a headache Belichick was, because these owners are hiring these boneheads like Joe Brady and Dan Quinn that can't figure out the last 2 minutes of a game. So I wonder if one of these owners just says, I'll take the headache of Belichick because he can at least figure it out and have the team ready.
0: Well, let me ask something, Paul. Would Josh Allen and the Buffalo Bills be better off with Joe Brady or Bill Belichick?
2: That's a tough one for me. I'm going to say Joe Brady. I think Bill Belichick was done as an NFL coach. I think the...
0: Did you watch UNC this last weekend?
2: Yeah, I think they stink. They beat a quarterback with a torn ACL. I mean...
23: That was in the
2: Belichick playbook.
23: No, I know.
2: The other team's undefeated quarterback got tore his ACL the week before they played Bill Belichick. Choir.
23: What do you think of UNC right now, please?
2: I mean,
23: hiring him as long as he's still with that girlfriend of his.
2: Yeah, listen, I'm not telling you anything about what he did as the Patriots coach. He was a great coach, and he was a great coach for a long time. But he was a bad coach for more than people want to remember at the end. And this, like, the last 2 minutes stuff... included. Tony, I remember you yesterday, I think, brought up like a late game situation, and he put it all on Brady. He had some of those brain farts where they butchered the clock at the end of halves in games and whatnot. He was not immune to it. Great coach, I think at the end the time had come. So if you want to tell me maybe a guy like a veteran coach, maybe a John Harbaugh,
0: Would he have gotten the quarterback to snap the ball and stop the clock in Washington against the Giants in that game? Is he that out to lunch?
2: Yeah, I put it on Jaden Daniels. So if Jaden Daniels did what he did, I don't really know what the coach is going to do about it. But that's just my opinion. I think that was a quarterback problem, not a coach problem.
3: I know what I'm starting to understand what you were saying yesterday.
0: I can't get it out of my head.
3: No, the more times you watch it, the more times you go, what the hell are you doing?
0: It's a cry for help.
3: It's unbelievable.
0: It's a cry for help.
3: But really, like, the more you watch it, you're like, what the F are you guys doing? Like, why is nobody moving? Do you understand what's going on here?
0: Tom in West Roxbury has a Patriots question for Paul. Go ahead, Thomas. Thomas! Comment line says Patriots D line has been a surprise. True or false?
3: The edges.
2: I think

0: And I like Draymond Jones's professionalism. And
1: so do I. I like Draymond Jones.
0: The toughness that he's shown, I believe he's played through a dislocated shoulder, which is extremely painful. And he's gutting it out. He missed one game. But he's. I think he's been a great... those guys have been a surprise, I would say, the edge guys.
2: Yep.
0: The defensive line, kind of a strength of the... I mean, I think Milton Williams and Christian Barmore should be among the strengths of your team.
2: Well, they haven't quite hit their stride.
1: No, they haven't. Yeah.
0: Milton Williams was better in this past game than he has been, but I think they've been a little quiet.
2: But the pressure they generate...
1: He looks a little heavy to me. Does he look heavy to you?
2: I'm sorry, say again?
1: Milton Williams?
2: You think everyone's heavy?
1: No, he's a little heavy.
0: He does. He's a fat chamber.
2: Yeah, I love it.
1: He didn't look this heavy. He looks a little heavy.
2: Okay, maybe that's part of the problem, but they do generate pressure, Paul.
0: Oh, yeah, but I think that a lot of that is Zach Kaur. I think Zach Kaur has done a tremendous job with that front seven. Their blitz packages, and you look just how differently they've attacked the last two opponents. They didn't get all over Josh Allen. They wanted to make sure that they contained him, to your point about McVay.
2: That's right.
0: And then the following week against a 38-year-old Kirk Cousins, who you have to be careful because he can pick a blitz apart, but they made sure that they had situations where they got the ball out quickly enough. Kevin Byard, Robert Spillane, Christian Ellis has been a really underrated member of that front seven. I think he's played well in every game. But I give a lot of credit to that to Zach Kaur and some of the schemes that they've come up with.
2: We just hit on this, but quickly, Brian in the truck, go.
3: I'll change it up a bit. So, going back to the 90s, like, remember the pregame stuff or the weekly stuff? They would talk about the coaching matches because the coaching was so much better. It would be Colts versus Patriots, and it'd be Dungy versus Belichick would be talked about. Now, it's terrible. And if you look at a guy like Andy Reid, he might have been the 10th or 11th best coach in the league. Now he's probably number one, and the top 10 is terrible. It's just...
2: Yeah, head coaches. I think there's a head coaching problem. I think there's a wonderful coordinators and schemers. I think, you mentioned Zach Kaur. I think Brian Flores. I can name a handful of offensive guys who are really good as, head coaches. I hate Matt LaFleur. He has a really nice offense. I can't stand the guy. Weasel. But the head coaching. The in-game head coaching
0: that's
2: has
0: fair.
2: Gotten so freaking bad, as evidenced by this again.
0: And I do wonder how many of these guys, like what Jim was talking about in the first segment, just there's too many guys that are just focused on their side of the ball because they're calling the plays. Joe Brady's calling the plays. Ben Johnson's calling the plays. Sean McVay's calling. I do wonder if that is the problem and there aren't enough CEOs. And I think that's what Vrabel has done really well.
1: So I'm just going to say, but quickly, this is why I think the quarterback is really the guy who drives the engine in the final 2 minutes. Andy Reid was considered an idiot until he got Patrick Mahomes.
2: I know.
0: Andy Reid had problems with the clock, but he was always a really good coach.
1: No, tremendous offensive coordinator.
0: He had problems with the clock.
1: Definitely. Yes. He was horrible at it. All of a sudden, he gets Patrick Mahomes. They're getting down the field in 13 seconds.
2: Master manipulator.
1: Exactly right. And you're like, wow, they nailed that one. It's because of the quarterback.
2: Here's an update with Big Jim, and we're back with more. You want to talk football with Paul, 617-779-0985 is the number.
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5: Still waiting on the first injury report of the week as the Patriots were back practicing today, getting ready for Sunday's home game against the Jets. And before they hit the field today, head coach Mike Vrabel said the Patriots are opening the practice window for wide receiver A.J. Brown, who is, as of now, still on injured reserve with his high ankle sprain. Additionally, corner Christian Gonzalez said he's ready to go for Sunday's game after he was sidelined the last 2 weeks with a shoulder injury. Falcons quarterback Michael Penix is going to start Sunday against the visiting Chicago Bears despite a rib injury, as long as there's no setbacks during the week. Late last night, Charlie McAvoy scored in his season debut after serving a six-game suspension. Bruins defeat the San Jose Sharks 6-3. Celtics play their third preseason game tonight. They're home against the Charlotte Hornets with tip-off at 7:30 with Grandy and Max here on 98.5 of Sports Hub. New England Revolution, they're in action tonight on the road taking on FC Cincinnati at 7:30. Call the matches over on 98.5 HD2. Game 3 of the NLCS between the Brewers and Dodgers as the series shifts to Los Angeles tonight. Milwaukee leading the series 2-0. First pitch at 8. Phillies hiring Don Mattingly to a two-year deal to stay on as their manager. The start time for Game 3 of the ALCS tomorrow moved up 5 hours to 1 p.m. due to expected inclement weather. 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

0: Looks like AJ Brown's playing this week, huh?
1: I think there's a chance. You know, he's been doing a lot more in. He's been in cleats. Like, I would say this is going to be the third week we've seen him in the locker room. Clearly, you know, having done some physical work.
0: He was cleared to practice.
1: Yeah, he's back to practice now. I wouldn't be surprised if they don't play him in this game.
0: Why?
1: Just because of the short turnaround. I don't know if you want him in and out. But if he's 100% or, you know, close enough to 100%, I'd play him. I mean, I wouldn't look at it and say, well, I don't want to risk it. You know, it's the. I think it's an important game. It's a division game at home. You can't lose those games.
2: Were you surprised Will Campbell? So the injury report's out. Will Campbell was out there and was listed as limited. I mean, and as of yesterday, they said it might be a couple of weeks. But again, he's out there today.
1: I don't expect to see Will Campbell play. I don't think he'll have to necessarily go on IR. But I also think part of that might be they got a lot of guys on IR and they're going to want to bring a lot of these guys back. So you got to kind of manage it. If you don't think he's going to miss four games, then don't put him on IR.
3: Well, and Bryant was also in practice today, right?
1: Bryant started his clock, yes. He is the first guy that they designated to return that's come back, and then A.J. Brown as well.
0: Okay, so...
1: So those two guys are going to be two out of your eight that you can bring back.
0: What does it mean, A.J. Brown back in the offense? Who gets pushed out? How does it line up, et cetera?
1: That's a great question that hadn't really given any thought to. Who gets pushed out might be Efton Chisholm. You know, if they go back to the way they sort of started the year with Brown, Dobbs, and Douglas, maybe Efton Chisholm doesn't get as many opportunities, but I think he's earned some, you know, with the way he's played. So maybe you can find a way to get him and Douglas out there the way Edelman and Amendola used to play. Because I think of Chisholm a little bit more in the Amendola role, you know, but... The other guy that's sort of the fly in the ointment has been Dobbs. He's been the least consistent out of all the receivers. Everybody else, when they throw it to them, they tend to get completions. The efficiency has been pretty good with everybody other than Dobbs. So I can't imagine they're going to take his you know, his reps away. I just think they have too much invested there.
3: Who would you take out, Mike?
0: I'd take out Douglas, I think.
3: Really?
0: Yeah.
3: Oh, I thought you were going to say Kyle Williams.
0: Oh, well, that's obvious. That's obvious. I'm sorry. Yeah. I'm
1: Kyle
0: sorry.
1: Kyle Williams is not in.
0: Non-factor.
1: So, yeah, I agree.
0: Non-factor. I don't know why I didn't answer it that way.
1: But you like Chisholm more than Douglas?
0: I think so. Although, if Douglas does a little more of what he did last week, and I'm talking about just the little possession throws that get me off, Paul, as you know by now.
1: The fourth down play to me was, as Vrabel called it on Monday, a professional play.
0: I mean,
1: and that was as easy a conversion as you can get.
0: I love those little easy throws to the possession slot guy, whatever you want to call him. And I think that's super important to an offense and a quarterback that Drake May doesn't necessarily have with Dobbs yet. And it should be Douglas. I don't care if it's Douglas or Chisholm. Douglas wants to do, there's another one opening the third quarter, third and five, where he actually squatted easily against his own defense and picked up an easy first down.
1: I know exactly the play you're talking about.
0: So little plays that I hadn't seen Douglas really do. So if he wants to do that, he can be the guy. I just think Chisholm projects his that a little bit more. And from what I hear from the football people, he blocks much better.
1: He's a more physical player for sure. But I do like the explosiveness that you can get. I'm not telling you you've gotten it all the time, but from Douglas. But Chisholm has absolutely earned his opportunities. He's done nothing wrong.
0: Who's your left tackle this week, and what does it mean?
1: I think Lomu will be the left tackle this week, and that's a good test. He'll go up against the second overall pick in David Bailey with the Jets, who had three sacks last week. I think he's got five on the season. He's come on, obviously, in recent weeks. Those two guys saw some of each other in college, Utah and Texas Tech, and Lomu got the better of it. So I kind of like that matchup, and I want to see a little bit more. I thought he was pretty good on Sunday.
0: Okay, thank you. What if Lomu's good at left tackle?
1: I think that's a great situation.
0: And is this why Will Campbell is in cleats, and I know I'm ready to go.
1: Oh, if you're asking me, Mike, I say yes.
0: He's out on the practice field today. Is that any coincidence? Go ahead.
1: Look, I'm just going off of what I've read. I haven't seen the medical reports. People are telling me that it's a similar injury as last year, a sprained MCL. That had him out for a whole month last year, and when he came back, he was a shell of himself.
0: It was the same knee, wasn't it?
1: Yeah, it was the same knee.
3: It was.
1: So I'm just going off of what I'm being told. You know, via these reports, Ian Rappaport and Tom Pelissero and these guys. So let's just say, for argument's sake, it's not as serious as the one he suffered last year. He's still going to have to miss a game or two, right?
3: Especially on a short week.
1: And especially when you saw what it looked like when he wasn't 100%.
3: Mm-hmm.
1: You watched the playoffs and you saw what Will Campbell looked like when he was struggling physically. I would play Lomu for a week or two, but I do wonder if in the back of Will Campbell's mind, it's like, I can't afford to miss any time. This is the first round pick. They're going to be pushing. I think that's something for next year, for 27, to worry about the future. I think it's Will Campbell's job 100%. But I understand if he's a young guy and he's got that on his mind.
0: Okay, anything else? Gonzalez looks like he's back.
1: He's back. Yeah, he said no uncertain terms today. I'm ready to go.
0: Is this a game they should have any problem with?
1: I don't think that they should have much problems with. The one minor concern I would have, and I think the Jets are too banged up to do it, would be if they just wanted to, you know, have one of those time of possession kind of games with Breece Hall and Braylon Allen, lean on their offensive line, which is pretty good. Geno Smith hasn't thrown a pick yet. He continues to stay, you know, relatively mistake-free, and they shorten the game and win 17-13, something like that. Breece Hall hasn't played the last couple of games. Not sure he's going to be ready to play this game. If he can't, I don't see how they can do that with just Braylon Allen. Not enough explosiveness for him. And I just think that they'll heat Geno Smith up the way they have been with these quarterbacks, and there will be a mistake or two.
0: Has May turned the corner legitimately or too hard to tell given the competition?
1: Can I answer both? I think he has turned a corner. I think he looks like a different guy. He looks much more comfortable. The big thing for me was the pass protection that he got in this game was so much better than any of the previous four games that he was able to immediately get comfortable. And it's right down to that very first touchdown pass that you're talking about with DeMario Douglas. He had all day to look around. He throws a touchdown, and when he gets comfortable early in games, look out, because I think that's the whole key. Now, if the Jets want to, they had eight sacks last week against Cleveland. Different kind of game, pouring rain, kind of mucked it up a little bit. But if they hit him a little bit early in the game, they knock him off, maybe that gets his confidence shook a little bit. Maybe things are different. But I do think that he looked, the last 2 weeks, he's looked like a different guy from the first three.
0: Long commercial-free segment comes your way next. We'll take your calls. 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
0: Whee! Goalie fight! Whee! Look at the goalie fight!
1: Whoa. Oh my God!
19: Murray!
1: He sucks in the playoffs.
0: That's great! 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
0: Wonderful! 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
20: Kind of boost does AJ give your offense now?
21: I don't know. He hasn't been out there, so I can't tell you until we actually see it. So he hasn't been out there for 4 weeks, so we'll get him back out there practicing and see if he's ready to go in a couple days. And if not, then 21-day window, and we'll go from there.
22: You talked about AJ's maturity you've seen over the years from Tennessee to here now. How have you seen that through the injury for him?
21: Yeah, I think he's stayed engaged. I think it's difficult sometimes to stay engaged, and but I think his routine was really good. His ability to be around guys in the meetings and then also focus on his rehab and just treat everything as a pro and be where he's supposed to be and work hard to get back.
0: Like Vrabel on A.J. Brown. I think he's going to play this week, but the fact that it's even a question, I think, is like really good news. Those high ankle sprains, I thought he had a bad one, the way he came off.
1: I agree.
0: And the fact that you're even talking about just 4 weeks would be a tremendous result for you.
1: Fast.
0: I mean, that would be really good news for him, no doubt about it. All right, a couple of calls here for Paul, and then we'll say goodbye to him. Steven and Sandwich. Go ahead, Steve.
23: Yes, is anybody worried that now that Drake may have a number one receiver?
11: receiver, he might just keep chucking balls up there, and his interceptions will increase?
0: I wouldn't worry about that.
1: No.
0: But he's I think it's great that he's sort of developed a little bit of a rhythm with Chisholm. Douglas is making possession plays. Like, I think Brown being out has kind of forced him to look at other guys and build some trust in some other guys, and I think that's actual real positive.
1: And I'd add Eli Raritan and Hunter Henry, who've been a much bigger part. Henry the last 2 weeks, Raritan, you know, 5 targets, 5 catches last week. So I agree with you. I think that's turned out to be like almost a blessing in disguise that he's been forced to spread it around.
0: Jeff at work. Jeff, what do you got for us today?
16: My call is on kickers in what do coaches, which if you're a head coach, you really just need name recognition. You don't need to perform or prove yourself. And they have. They've been coaches for years. But what do they expect out of a kicker? Like when they
0: So this is Jeff at work. This is a typical call for him.
1: Okay.
0: Do you have any idea what he's driving at?
1: No.
16: No, please don't.
0: No, go ahead, Jeff. No, go ahead.
16: Don't hang up. Years ago, a 38 or a 42-yard kick was hard. The coaches are expecting 63-plus, even 70s in practice. So you have to put, you know, like, you can't bank on me, you, or Mass making that kick.
0: You got it?
1: All right. So,
0: huh? Jeff, thanks for calling as always. But I would just say, that's a pretty typical offering.
1: He's saying years ago, like a 38 or 42-yard kick, you couldn't bank on making it. Okay, well, that's like 50 years ago. You couldn't bank on that. But nowadays, you know, anything inside 50, the percentage is like, well, like above 85%.
0: And the coaches refuse to take it.
1: And the coaches keep going for it. But I mean, like, if you're just going to compare the way the game used to be played, I mean, the Hall of Fame quarterbacks of the 70s barely cracked 50% completion percentage. Now,
0: it's 70.
1: You got to be closer to 70. Like, the game changes, and these kickers make these kicks now.
3: They got to take some air out of the ball. These field goals are ridiculous.
0: Do you think? Well, so now we're talking the range of them, Paul. Do you think it's gotten too goofy? Well, a guy can line up for 70?
1: It has gotten a little goofy. You know, like we were talking about with that Jacksonville game. If they had a touchback, so it's at the 35-yard line, he could have conceivably thrown a little swing pass to the back and just had him run 12 yards out of bounds.
0: And that's his range.
1: And that's a makeable field goal for Cam Little. He's made a 70-yarder in preseason.
0: He was wide
1: right.
0: And
1: you guys saw him just miss one against the Patriots from 70. So, yeah, I think it has gotten a little. I mean, I don't want to penalize them for getting better at their craft, but, yeah, it has gotten a little goofy.
3: Did you see his reaction when he made the kick against the
0: Eagles?
3: Yes,
0: I did.
3: You think he just got elected King of France. You see him? What an a-hole. I said, have you ever seen a kicker with that kind of reaction? Like, I'm coming home. Where's my celebration? Seriously, what
1: a
3: loser.
1: It's kind of a soccer thing. The same thing that the guy did in Brazil. Loop.
3: A weenie kicker expecting a hero's welcome.
0: Real quick, Steve in the car, what do you got for us?
19: Oh, hey, guys. I'm one of those Jets fans that I think you guys were referring to who's had his something busted for over 50 years. But what I would say is that this version of the Jets, I think, like you guys have been talking about, the jury's out on the coach. But the GM is pretty good, and the talent level on this team is significantly better than I think you guys are thinking about because, you know, for the first 5 games, they've held 3 of the teams, including the Packers, to under 200 yards.
0: Steve, what's the record again?
19: They're 2-3.
0: Okay. Are we underselling the Jets in any way, shape, or form?
1: So I don't, and at least I don't feel like I am. I agree with a lot of the stuff that he just said. I think they did a nice job of increasing the overall level of talent on the roster in the offseason. They brought in some veteran players that have sort of risen the floor a little bit. They still don't have it figured out at quarterback, and that's the most important thing. And I do not, he's right, I do not believe in the coach. I think if the game is close, much like the Green Bay game that he just talked about, the coach will cost them the game.
2: That's I mentioned to you one. Guys during the break, these losers have won 2 games here in 17 years. 2 in 17 years. And one was basically fake because it was end of the season in 2024.
1: The last Belichick game.
2: Yeah. And then the other one's the divisional playoff game a million years ago. Oh, I'm supposed to take the Jets seriously this Sunday because that guy thinks, ooh, they got some talent now. Ooh, they found Kenyon Sadiq, the tight end. Ooh, they're going to give you a game on Sunday. Please. The game's already over. The Jets, a waste of everyone's time.
1: I'm not going that far, but I do feel like the Patriots will win this game.
0: It is
3: I'm with Murray.
0: It's hard to take him seriously.
1: It's hard to take him seriously until they prove otherwise.
0: Paul, thanks for coming in. As always, we appreciate it.
1: I enjoyed it, guys. We'll see you next week.
0: See you next week. Okay, again, sort of an odd week. We're doing Bedard on Wednesday.
2: All right.
1: All right. So, yeah, let's get into that real quick. I know you got to go to the break. Is it going to run against the pregame? Should I come in regular time on Thursday, 4 to 5? Like, is that...
0: I think we can want to do a Paulie Paul
1: when's
0: Thursday.
1: When's the pregame show?
2: 5:30 is when we start.
1: Yeah. Okay, so I could do 4 to 5.
0: Yes.
1: All right. Yeah.
0: Monday, Thursday.
1: I'll come in Thursday. You guys, I know you cater to Bedard every time. That's fine with me.
3: As long as you don't stop at any drive-throughs or anything on the way, we should be good.
0: We'll talk to Paul next Thursday. The final hour for you folks. Listen, we talked about a lot of different things today. The coaching crisis, the in-game coaching crisis in the NFL is the big one, and what's behind that. But we also hit on some baseball and how Major League Baseball finds themselves a little bit in a pickle here. They've been trying to use the Dodgers as a cudgel against the players, needing competitive balance. Is that in peril now? That's on the board. We did a little bit of Celtics today as well. So we can circle back to all those things. Open lines for you on whatever you want. It's 617-779-0985. First, a 90-second update from Jim. There are no commercials, and we're right back.
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2: First injury report of the week for the Patriots has been released ahead of Sunday's home game against the Jets. And good news as A.J. Brown has returned. Christian Gonzalez also back out there. Will Campbell also looked like he avoided a serious injury. Those three are they're three of 13 players who were limited today. You had two players who were non-participants. That would be corner Carlton Davis, still nursing a neck injury, and corner Caron Prunty with a hamstring. Falcons quarterback Michael Penix is going to start Sunday against the visiting Chicago Bears despite a rib injury, as long as there's no setbacks during the week for him. Bruins defeated the San Jose Sharks 6-3 late last night, and their West Coast road trip will continue when they take on Anaheim on Friday. Celtics play their third preseason game tonight. They're home against the Charlotte Hornets with tip off at 7:30 with Grandy and Max here in the Amica Insurance 98.5 Sports Up Celtics Radio Network. New England Revolution on the road taking on FC Cincinnati tonight at 7:30. 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Game 3 of the NLCS tonight between the Brewers and Dodgers as the series now shift to Los Angeles. Milwaukee leading 2-0. 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And the start time for Game 3 of the ALCS tomorrow moved up 5 hours. 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It's game over for water. I'm Jim Murray from Boston's Home for Sports, 98.5 of Sports Hub. Another update, 5:30.

0: All right, final hour of the program. As I said, we'll circle back to some of the other stuff. One thing I do want to reset that I just find interesting, and Maz had some great stats before on Peyton Pritchard, and the Celtics just re-signed Peyton Pritchard to a 2-year extension that kicks in another couple years, so it's not even imminent, but it all just sort of circles back to what are the Celtics expecting Jalen Brunson to be, and what
1: you
0: do
1: mean
0: you
1: Pritchard to be?
0: What they expect Peyton Pritchard to be? I'm sorry, I'm trying to call up the the exact comment as I do it, so I'm fumbling around a little bit. And what is he really? Okay, and I'm just trying to find this. It was from Tom Habistro, who's an NBA reporter, mm-hmm. had internally. And I'm trying to find the exact one, but of course, now that I'm trying to, it won't come up. It said internally, they see Peyton Pritchard as being perhaps a version of Jalen Brunson that once he gets more opportunity will become their version of Jalen Brunson, which I find a gross insult to Jalen Brunson and a complete lack of disrespect to Jalen Brunson and an example of how goofy it gets around here, the overrating of your own players, especially the overrating of your own role players. Not even your good ones, like the guys on the bench.
2: It's a Celtic staple, though.
0: It is a Celtics staple. And so they give him a couple extra years, $22 million. Maz, what did you uncover with your stats?
1: Okay, so that if you go by, and again, I tried to compare apples to apples. So I went guards 6'4" and under. And they list Pritchard as 6'1". I think he's shorter than that, but whatever. So let's just stick to the way they have it set up on the NBA website. He's listed as 6'1". So players, guards 6'4 and under who play at least 30 minutes a game. And Pritchard last year played more than 30 minutes per game. Offensive rating, Jalen Brunson's number one, Pritchard is number two. And they are not that far apart. That's just offensive rating. And then if you go to player impact estimate, PI, okay, that's the one that Dakota loves. The top guards in the league, 6'4 and under in player impact estimate, Donovan Mitchell, Tyrese Maxey, Steph Curry, Brunson, and Peyton Pritchard. I think that is preposterous. The idea that he would be like in that group with those players, and I looked up the salaries to see what these guys made. Donovan Mitchell is $50 million, Maxey's $40 million, Curry's $60 million, Brunson is $40 million, and we all know the story, Brunson took a little less. If Pritchard's in the same class as these guys, how come he just got $22 million?
0: Because they know, he knows, everyone knows he's not those same guys. But this ties into a big theme today, and that is part of the problem in the NFL and sports of these coaches just not being able to manage in-game situations is the proliferation of analytics and charts and just too much information, too many formulas, too many algorithms, too many... Again, sort of predetermined scenarios that they have to follow through on. All these things. It's a problem. But analytics. So analytically, when you look at Peyton Pritchard's whatever, his PI, mm-hmm. his Raptor, his efficiency ratings, per 100 possessions, all that stuff.
1: Yep.
0: He's right there neck and neck with Jalen Brunson. So if you don't really watch the game or have a feel for the game or understand the sports part of it, actually winning of the game, you'd be led to believe this is the same caliber of player. Yet if you actually watch the game, you understand that Jalen Brunson is one of the premier winners in the sport. Won twice in college, just come off a NBA championship with not even the best team in the league. I mean, it's obvious what Jalen Brunson has got in terms of heart and balls and poise and all that stuff.
1: One of the best closers in the league.
0: But Pritchard's efficiency ratings measure up. And this is the thing I was looking for. According to Yahoo Sports' Tom Habistro, after the Jaylen Brown trade, the Celtics believe Pritchard has another level to reach if he's given the freedom to take on a much larger offensive role, similar to how Jalen Brunson did after leaving Luka Doncic in the Dallas Mavericks. From the story, quote, the Celtics trading Brown is a bet that Pritchard is their in-house version of New York Knicks guard Jalen Brunson.
2: So Jaylen Brown was just in the way of Peyton Pritchard becoming Jalen Brunson Jr.
1: Exactly.
2: Oh, okay.
0: Because he's
1: in the way.
0: Because he's a similar size with a similar efficiency rating. Do the Celtics people watch the games? Do they watch Jalen Brunson?
1: No, they don't care.
0: It's just his Raptor.
1: Yeah, the numbers.
0: His pie.
1: That's right. Doesn't matter who he's playing against.
0: So I find that particularly laughable. And again, an insult to Jalen Brunson. But you know who's a big Peyton Pritchard guy? Dean in Shrewsbury joins us next. Hi, Dean.
1: Oh, brother.
3: Hey, so one of the things, one of the reasons why it was only $22 million is because that's the max extension they can give him in terms of what he's paid now. They wouldn't have been able to extend him until the end of his contract to anything more than that. So that's part of the reason why they gave
0: okay.
3: him this
0: All right.
3: contract.
0: Go ahead.
3: In terms of against Brunson, Peyton Pritchard isn't the same player. He's a better player because he's a better defender than Brunson. And when Jaylen Brown was out of the lineup, Pritchard averaged 25 points, 8 assists, and 4 rebounds. P.S., I don't know if you saw that preseason game, but Paul George looks like he's on his best steroids of his life. Well, he was all over the defensive end.
0: That's saying something. So Dean's a big Pritchard guy because Dean's a big analytics guy.
1: He's going to be better than Brunson.
0: Better.
1: Better. Mm. He's a better defender.
0: Correct.
1: Yeah. How many titles has Pritchard backboned teams to?
0: I don't know of any. Mm.
1: Brunson just got one, right?
2: That's yes. correct, yeah. Okay.
1: I'm just asking.
0: Which would be his third between college and the pros.
1: Yeah, I'm just asking. I mean, I know Pritchard was on a team that won one, but he wasn't a.
4: Yeah, but Maz, see, he hit the half court shot at halftime right before the half, and he hit another one later in the series, so that's two.
0: And they shot off the confetti cannons, and I was there, and I got a T-shirt.
4: And some confetti that I put in a little plastic container.
0: Billy's in Raynham on the. Thanks for hanging on, Billy, on our baseball conversation. Go ahead.
4: Yeah.
0: Billy!
5: Can you guys hear me?
0: We can.
5: Oh, yeah. I just wanted to add, like, well, now that John Henry's, I mean, now that we see, like, the conversation is, like, all the low market teams are making success with, like, a low, jokingly low salary. I was going to ask Maz, you think John Henry's now going to be even, like, aha, okay, we're pushing even more and not even going to consider spending too much even more now that this is coming to fruition.
0: No, are they going to use the Rays or the Brewers or the Guardians as an example of, see, we don't need to spend money?
1: Yes.
0: Absolutely, they've already done it.
1: Even though they can't do it because the other... So my question would be then, how come you haven't been able to do it yet? And it's because, again, they have 1 foot in, 1 foot out. So part of them wants to, like, you know, still have some money and spend on people so that they can't fully commit to the idea of what, or the philosophy of what the Brewers and the Rays do. So they're kind of caught in the middle. If you're going to go in, you got to go all in.
0: Jim in Swampscott. Oh, I'm sorry, Jim. Hold on 1 second. Andrew in Kingston first. What do you got, Andrew?
6: Hey, guys. How you doing?
0: Good.
6: So I'm a little bit perturbed. Or not perturbed. That's about wrong word. I'm a little bit curious as to why, like, I'm a diehard Bills fan. I'm curious as to why you guys are still talking about, like, beating us 2 weeks ago, and you guys straight up did beat us. I'm not one to argue that. But it's always been a case that, like, the Bills beating the Chiefs in the regular season is us winning the Super Bowl. Would you say that the Patriots beating the Bills would be considered their regular season Super Bowl win? Because the last time that they beat the last time the Bills lost the Patriots in the Super Bowl was in 1963.
0: Okay, so I don't quite understand your point. I don't think Pats fans are obsessed with the Bills at all. Your comment line says, "What is Felger's obsession with Josh Allen?" I have a little bit of a thing about running quarterbacks, and it's really just a take that I just don't think running quarterbacks win championships, and it is also tied to, I can't stand college football, and I hate all these dweeby, dorky fans who think that the college game translates to the pro game. I hate that the pro game is kind of coming down to the college game, but not to the point that running around like a jackass is going to win you a championship. So I'm just sort of like stuck on that thing. That's my Josh Allen thing. I think Josh Allen's a brilliant player. I just think quarterbacks that run that much don't win championships.
2: I mean, he was a current contemporary. Lamar Jackson, guys won two MVPs, and here he is hurt again, and where's his championships?
0: It's just a take. It's a feeling that I have. I think quarterbacks that run too much in the regular season, it's fool's gold. It gets taken away. Ultimately, teams make you throw, and the ones that can't throw get exposed. And the point is Josh Allen can throw. So I just think he doesn't need to run as much as he runs. I think it's, again, fool's gold. That's my obsession. The Bills thing? I don't think Patriots fans are obsessed with the Bills at all. Do you?
1: They're not. And if I were a Bills fan, I'd be happy that people are obsessed with the Bills, if you think that. You like the idea that your team doesn't suck is something you should celebrate.
0: If I were a Bills fan, I'd be annoyed that we're still not better than the Patriots. I think you're even, is what I think. Because, you know, they played three games. They've all come down to the wire. Pats have won two of them. Each of one in the other team's building. And so I think the teams are relatively even, but you're certainly not past the Patriots. So it would bug me if I were a Bills fan. You know, we got to get Mahomes. We got to get Mahomes. We got to get over the hump. We got to get to the Super Bowl. We got to get to the Super Bowl. We got to get past Kansas City. You can't get past the Patriots yet. Like, I wouldn't worry about Kansas City in the Super Bowl. I'd worry about the Patriots. I'd worry about clearly establishing yourself as the best team in division post Drake May. But you can't even do that. That's what I would be if I were a Bills fan. I'd be annoyed that we keep losing to the Patriots.
1: They should be annoyed by that.
0: Tom Brady's gone. It should be our division. We have the best player in the division. It should be ours.
1: They've lost two in a row to them at home.
0: If I were a Bills fan, that's what I'd be talking about.
2: 7 years post Brady, they've been to two AFC championship games and lost them. I mean, a lot of that's the Mahomes hump, but I mean, this was their window, and that's the best he did.
0: But I'd be more annoyed that we can't, since Drake May got Mike Vrabel, we haven't even won the division. And we keep losing to them at home. I'd forget Patrick Mahomes in the Super Bowl for a minute, and I'd worry about the AFC East is where I would be going if I were a Bills fan.
1: I think the Bills are going nowhere with that guy as coach.
0: We got Thomas in West Roxbury. Hi, Thomas.
7: Hey, guys. Thanks for taking my call. I just think that this season is shaping up a lot like last season. Like, you start off slow. You get a big win at Buffalo. Now you kind of roll into a couple soft opponents upcoming here. I think the only difference is with this year is that the schedule looks a lot harder than it actually is coming in. Like, now that Chargers game Sunday night looks like a layup. I think Denver's taking a step back for that game at the end of the year. And
0: Thomas, before we do the whole schedule thing, thank you for the call. I think it is looking like last year, which is why I don't think it's going to happen. I just don't think things happen like that 2 years in a row. So I think it's not going to go that way. I think you're going to have some more ups and downs. And a big difference this year to last is your health. You were the healthiest team in the league last year. Now you've been one of the more banged up teams in the league. That's just one example. So I think it's, I'm just sort of betting on the law of averages. I don't think it's going to go the way it went last year.
1: No, they're going to have another hill to climb somewhere in this season.
4: And I don't know the schedule. It's 29th in the league. I heard Beadle and Zolak talk about this today.
0: I don't know where the hiccups are going to come. I don't know what I don't know what games you're going to win or what games you're going to lose. I just don't think you're going to go on the run that you did last year. So get back to me when it does or doesn't happen.
4: Easy schedule.
0: It does look like an easy schedule. It does. I just don't think it's going to shake out that way.
2: They won't get to 14, but this next month is going to feel like last year.
0: Chicago's a real game. Back to your calls right after these words.
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0: Mission accomplished.
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25: Here's my one thought, and this is why I think whatever Jaden Daniels' role was in that moment, whatever it was, whether it was he was supposed to throw the ball over the fullback's head out of bounds, he didn't know that it was going to be a tie, whatever it was, whatever the explanation is, if we ever get to the truth there, it's still a symptom of a deeper problem. There is no such thing as shit happens.
2: Yeah, yeah, right? I hear you. I know. Right.
25: So whatever it was, whatever it was, in all the hours of off-season workouts, training camp practices, meetings, games, everything. At some point in the last 3 years, there would have been something that would have arisen that would have given Dan Quinn reason to know that we have a flaw here in the system that needs to be rectified, or it's going to bite us in the ass at the worst possible moment. There's something that's going on that is going to just boom, and it's going to look like it happens.
3: Yeah.
25: But we have so much access. There's so much work. There's so much time. This is Michael Parsons' point. There's so much preparation. It shouldn't happen. And if you see anything that causes you to think it could happen, it's on the coach to make sure it doesn't happen.
0: Everyone's talking about it. I know it is on Jaden Daniels, but it's also up to the coach to know if his player is prepared for the situation. And I don't think Quinn's that kind of guy. We know Quinn's not that kind of guy.
1: Yeah, I mean, I don't dispute that part of it. I just put more on the QB in this.
0: He's a defensive-minded rockhead, head coach, that kind of guy. We know this. Is he dialed into game situations? Obviously not. And I think there was so much time ticking down there. There should have been some recognition from the sidelines that maybe our guys don't fully understand the situation because everyone's lollygagging to the line. Everyone's lollygagging. You know, it's got to be. And I don't think the Commanders coaches were doing that.
1: What do you make of this theory that the players on the field thought that there was going to be another period?
0: Might be.
1: I mean, I didn't give it a lot of credence at the beginning, and the more I watch this freaking thing, the more I think
0: they thought it was double overtime.
1: Yeah, they thought, which is
3: playoff overtime rules.
1: Yeah, they weren't in any rush. We'll still have the ball when the next quarter starts. No, I'm serious.
3: Well, then that's still ultimately on your head coach.
0: Obviously.
3: I mean, you're going to hammer that in the summer.
1: Of course. Yes, absolutely, because the Giants knew.
3: Yeah.
1: The Giants knew, like, because when the clock ran out, they said, okay, game's over. So they knew what was going on. They were the freaking Commanders were out to lunch.
0: Back to your thoughts. Here's Matt in the car. Go ahead, Matt.
4: Hey, guys. How you doing? Thank you for taking my call. I was wondering if you think it's a good idea to bring A.J. Brown back sooner or later. Should these guys that are rolling just kind of keep rolling, or do you want to just throw them back in the mix immediately?
0: It's all of what the doctor says. I'm not worried about them rolling or the mix or getting in the, you know, interrupting the flow that you have going on with Efton Chisholm and DeMario Douglas. I'm not worried about that. They're going to have to refigure their pecking order and their roles and all of that with A.J. Brown because A.J. Brown is a elite wide receiver, and when he's ready to go, he plays and he gets the ball. And we'll worry about DeMario Douglas and Efton Chisholm later.
1: Stuff like this leaves me shaking my head. See, it's not just the teams that overthink it. If the guy's ready, you play him.
0: It's that simple.
1: He's a starter. You play him.
0: Jim in Swampscott. Hi, Jim. What do you got?
5: Hey, Mike.
0: Yes,
5: I'm,
0: Jim.
5: I'm no green teamer by any freaking level. But I don't know. I think you guys are being a little rough on Peyton.
0: By saying he's not Jalen Brunson?
5: He's not Jalen Brunson. But he's never had the opportunity to be the guy. I'm not saying he's going to be Jalen Brunson. Jalen Brunson, that was the greatest performance I've ever seen. Clutch performance. I'm not saying it's him. I'm saying I just think you guys have been a little rough on him. Give him a chance. I think if he held out, he would have got $30, $35 million somewhere.
0: Then he should have held out.
1: He should have held out is right.
0: And the only thing we're being rough about is the comparisons to him and Jalen Brunson or Steph Curry, Donovan Mitchell. What was that list of the guys?
1: Tyrese Maxey.
3: Yeah.
0: I mean, if you think that Peyton Pritchard deserves to be mentioned in the same breath as Tyrese Maxey, never mind Jalen Brunson, you're freaking on crack.
3: But that's what that call was. I'm not saying that, but I am kind of thinking.
0: You are kind of saying that.
1: Again, people think I don't like Pritchard. I do like Pritchard. He's a good role player, but that's what he is a role player.
0: How about Larry in Andover on the quarterback conversation? Yes, Larry.
6: Yeah, I've been trying to reach you for a couple of hours. Couldn't get through. I was trying to call the Mix 104 to win the $2,000 contest, but now that I got you guys, running quarterbacks, Mike, I'm considered a dinosaur, but you're a pre-dinosaur, if there is such a thing. We don't have Joe Namath and Johnny Unitas and your guy from Green Bay, the Bart Starr. Times have changed. That's what the game is all about now. I don't like running quarterbacks either, but I like some who can move the ball, move the chains, get a touchdown if necessary. That's how Buffalo won that game. Because
0: how many championships have they won, or how many championships have they gone to with Josh Allen running his face off? How many Super Bowls has Lamar Jackson won or even gone to running his face off for 5+ years?
1: In fact, it's really Jackson, it's been his downfall. He can't pass well enough. You know, so like the reliance on the running has hurt that team. It makes him easier to defend.
0: Of course the game has changed. I appreciate that. I understand that. They all move. And Mahomes moves beautifully. He does not run at the level, and I mean attempts. I'm not talking about the quality of runs or what he's gaining. I'm talking about the pure attempts.

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2: First injury report of the week for the Patriots has been released ahead of Sunday's home game against the Jets. And some good news is wide receiver A.J. Brown returned. Cornerback Christian Gonzalez also returned. Tackle Will Campbell was also out there. He avoided a serious knee injury. In fact, those three are three of 13 players listed as limited today. You had two non-participants, and it's corners Carlton Davis and corner Caron Prunty. Atlanta Falcons quarterback Michael Penix Jr. is going to start Sunday against the visiting Chicago Bears despite a rib injury, as long as there's no setbacks during the week. Late last night, Charlie McAvoy scored in his season debut after serving a six-game suspension. Bruins beat the San Jose Sharks 6-3. The Celtics play their third preseason game tonight. They're home against the Charlotte Hornets with tip-off at 7:30 here on 98.5 The Sports Hub. The New England Revolution, they're on the road taking on FC Cincinnati at 7:30. Call the match is on 98.5 HD2. Game 3 of the NLCS between the Brewers and Dodgers is tonight as the series now shifts to Los Angeles. Milwaukee leading 2-0. 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
1: You've been dating a corporate lobbyist who actually was lobbying on behalf of Amazon at a time when you then went on to cast votes on Amazon's behalf on bills they lobbied you on. 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Congressman, absolutely is.
2: That is not true.
1: Congressman, absolutely is.
2: That is not true.
0: It was true. Pappas dated an Amazon lobbyist and voted on 7 different bills that Amazon lobbied on. 7 bills. Then Pappas lied about it.
2: That is not true.
0: It's all true. Chris Pappas even wound up marrying the lobbyist. What else is Chris Pappas hiding? 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

0: All right, back to your phones. Do a couple of these. Then a couple emails. We'll get the hell out of here. Don't we know by now, miss, you can't pick at the scrubby bench players on the Celtics?
1: Yes, you know, people take that. They're very, very protective of their pets.
0: Pick at the sixth, seventh, and eighth guy on the Celtics bench. Very, very, that's like a exalted class among the green teamers.
1: Marcus Smart, for example.
0: Even though he was a starter.
1: He was higher, but yeah.
0: You know what I mean. Josh in the car. Go ahead, Josh.
2: Yeah, nice segue to my point, guys. So your satire here about, you know, the Celtics 6, 7, and 8 guys with Peyton Pritchard. So what you guys failed to leave out of your segment was that comparison to, like, Maxey and Curry and those guys, that was about three-point shooting. And if you actually look at Peyton Pritchard's catch-and-shoot off the dribble three-point shooting percentage, according to the nerds, okay, I'm going by statistics and actual facts, not satire, he's in the top 12 amongst all guards in the NBA. Secondly,
1: Hold on. You got to stop for a second. It has nothing to do with the three-point shooting. I just gave you the numbers. It was offensive rating, and it was pie. That's what I gave you.
2: It's pie, but the majority of that, when you're looking at guards, the way that comparison was, where it came from, it had to do mostly with three-point shooting and your actual effective field goal percentage, Matt. So that, like, that number that you're getting, it basically prioritizes point guards and shooting guards in the NBA. He was in the top 12. So I don't really know, you know, again, you can spin it any way you want. When he is open, he's a dead-eye shooter. Anybody in the league will tell you that. The second point about Brunson, so again, I'm not getting on here and saying, oh my God, he's Brunson, he's this.
0: Yes, you are.
2: No, I'm not, because if you watched Dallas when Brunson was coming off the bench, okay, the similarities are very scary. And at the time, if you told somebody...
0: You're not telling us he's Jalen Brunson, but you're telling us that when Brunson was in the same spot that Pritchard is, the similarities are very scary.
1: Scary.
0: The similarities are scary,
2: yes,
0: yet you're not telling me he's the same guy.
2: But how can you make a conclusion and say that the potential is not there?
0: It's not.
2: Until the season plays out.
0: I don't think he's going to have the heart and the balls and the winning quotient that Jalen Brunson does. Few guys do.
2: Are you kidding me? Pritchard, not true. In fact, if I hate to say this, but
0: again, you're not comparing him. You're not saying he's Jalen Brunson.
1: Right.
0: But when I say,
1: are you kidding me?
0: He's not going to reach, in terms of the winning quotient of the two-time national champion and reigning NBA champion. When I say Pritchard's not going to match that, you say,
1: are you kidding me?
0: You got to be kidding me. But yet you're not comparing Pritchard to Brunson.
1: No.
0: You green teamers are adorable. You're an adorable little subset, little species.
1: See, and this is why it sounds like
0: effective field goal percentage, by
1: it
0: the way.
1: It sounds like I don't like Pritchard. I do.
0: You're just trying to, you know,
1: keep it balanced.
0: Right. He's a nice little player.
1: Keep it on planet Earth.
0: He's a good little player.
1: Yes. I will take him on my team. I was wrong about him early on in his career. I never thought he'd turn into this.
0: I like him.
1: He's pretty good.
0: I like him as a player, too.
1: And if he's such a sniper when he's wide open, how come he missed that shot at the end of the playoffs last year?
0: Do you think the Celtic fans even remember that?
1: Nope.
0: They don't?
1: No, they block out trauma.
0: Block it out.
1: The human mind is fascinating in this fashion.
0: It never enters in the first place.
1: No, it protects you. It forgets things that are painful so that you don't remember it.
0: The green shield is, in many cases, impenetrable.
1: Yeah, this is why in a trauma, a lot of people don't remember, for example, severe car accidents or because the no, I'm not joking. The mind protects
3: it. You black it out. Yeah.
1: So it's the same kind of thing with Pritchard.
0: Colin in Somerset. Go ahead, Colin.
4: Hey, what's going on, guys? I have three things. I'll make it real quick. First off, I want to say I'm with you guys on Pritchard. I don't think he's anything close to Brunson. I think Maxey's a well-behaved Chris Herron. But
0: you think Tyrese Maxey?
1: I love Maxey. He's a player.
0: Is a well-behaved Chris Herron?
1: I don't get that comparison. I don't understand.
4: Pritchard.
0: Huh?
4: I meant Pritchard. I'm sorry about that.
0: Okay.
4: I meant Pritchard, yeah.
0: Got it.
4: I want to know what you guys think on Hugo. I don't know how to feel. I think his ceiling, he could be somewhere like OG Anunoby, but I think his floor, he could be a G League MVP. And then I was also wondering, you know, just last thing, the show, are you guys going to be covering this whole UFL bullcrap that's coming to Rhode Island?
0: No. Tony in Revere. Go ahead, Tony. What do you got?
3: Yeah, where do I start? Peyton Pritchard averaged 14 points in the playoffs. The thing is, the 82, I call them exhibition games, are meaningless. The Knicks finished a fifth seed. Miami Heat finished a couple years ago as a 10th seed, made it to the finals. The regular season is a joke. He doesn't do anything in the playoffs when the players actually play defense. He's 14 points a game, and you're giving him $22 million. He's nowhere near Jalen Brunson. He's a joke. Please, regular season green teamers, go home.
0: Okay.
5: I thought that call was great.
0: Kind of like that.
1: Something like that. Pretty close.
0: I never said, by the way, he's not worth the contract. I mean, if he's making half of what Tyrese Maxey makes, that is good. It's probably a good contract. I don't care that it's a good contract. I mean, I don't care about Bill Chisholm's profit margin and what he's sending down the line to his private equity investors. That's not my issue. I don't care about their luxury tax situation. That's their problem that they want to be under the tax. And I think Peyton Pritchard, that number for Peyton Pritchard is a good number. We're just pushing back on he's Jalen Brunson or Tyrese Maxey, as everyone should be pushing back on that notion. But when you do that, you get this pushback like, well, wait a minute. You're nuts not to think that.
1: No. They're insulted. They are literally insulted. Like, there's this look on this face like you just stole something from them.
0: Miles in Attleboro. Go ahead, Miles.
6: All right. So, Jason Tatum, Jaylen Brown. It's clear that Jaylen Brown thinks that Jason Tatum had something to do with getting him out of there. But personally, I think it's totally a Missoula call. Maybe ownership was involved, but I think after you blow the 3-1 lead, Missoula walks into Brad Stevens' office and says, if you trust what I do, if you trust my philosophy, the only person on the team that really doesn't follow it and does his own thing is Jaylen Brown. He's the only one who won't take threes all the time. You think Jason Tatum's going to say, no, I'm fine, I won't take the three. No, he's going to take as many threes as he wants. The only one who wants to work the mid-range, the only one who wants to drive to the rim is Jaylen Brown. I think Joe Missoula said, hey, if you really believe in me, get him out of here then.
0: Oh, I don't think there's any question that
1: he had a hand.
5: Yeah, Missoula definitely had something to do with it.
0: Joe Missoula is mobbed up with Jason Tatum.
1: Yep.
0: And those guys helped push Jaylen Brown out the door.
1: Definitely.
0: I mean, I don't think there's any question about it. Now, I don't think
1: he had a hand in it.
0: I don't think Joe Missoula was the driving force by any respect. If Jason Tatum said to Joe Missoula, I like Jaylen Brown, I want to keep him, then Joe Missoula would have fought for Jaylen Brown. Joe Missoula is just going to do whatever Jason Tatum tells him to do. As any smart NBA coach would. He's just going to take orders from the best player. But that's what Joe Missoula does. I still think Brown might have been traded, given the fact that the previous thing I just said, the new owners and their private equity investors are more concerned with their investment than they are the team. So Brown might have been gone either way.
1: If he was making $30 million instead of $60 million, he was staying.
0: If that would have kept him under the taxes, then he would have been here. But when the best player hates the guy, and the coach is a puppet for the best player, and you're deemed to be making too much money, that's what happens.
1: Yep, bye-bye.
0: Let's do some emails, shall we, please?
1: Sure.
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3: K-U-H-L-M-A-N. How many times do I have to tell you that? Got a home or business, any job, small, complicated, anywhere in between, that's the outfit for you. They are also a preferred Generac dealer here in Boston, so if you need a generator, that's the brand and that's the outfit you want to go with. I'll just go right off the top. There's a couple of here that have just come in because it's a good point. We talked about, and again, a lot of the analytics stuff today, taking over sports and I think really hurting in-game coaching and in-game decision-making. You're deluging these coaches and these players with too much information and too much stuff, and they've lost their touch and feel for the game and all that. And it's happening in every sport, and how the number of things that the analytics guys have wrong is also just blows me away. And one of the things that you get in the NBA is the two-for-one. It's gotten so out of control that they're so obsessed with getting two shots off, getting two possessions with 32 seconds on the clock, you know, just hucking up something out of their ass just to say they got a shot attempt and then a second shot at it and two attempts versus one, and that whole thing is just, it's so wrong because teams have just taken it to an extreme. And Chris writes in from Denver, as dumb as that thing is, it's only going to get worse. How long before some team tries to go 3-for-2 or 4-for-3 or 5-for-4, essentially mapping out most of the quarter? Once this thing starts, it never stops. He's absolutely right. I bet you there's teams that do it now.
4: Oh, no, they're definitely, again, what you're talking about there is a version of what Missoula did with the three-pointer. Shot rate. Like, get up more shots. The teams that, you know, they want more shots. So this is why some teams don't, you know, work quickly on the shot clock. They get the ball off.
3: Subject line, no OT game clock. Do you think, says Justin, do you think the NFL should emulate college with no game clock in overtime? Full field, no clock.
5: No, just make it 15 minutes. Get rid of the stupid 10-minute thing.
3: Okay, I agree with that. But no, this is what makes it interesting. This is when you expose the teams that are too analytical, don't have good coaching, don't have good in-game mechanics. You know, that separates the good, the smart from the dumb. It turns out most of the teams are dumb, but no, that's where the rubber meets the road in those spots.
4: Yeah, clock is what adds pressure in anything, by the way. The more you try to make people speed up, the more mistakes they make.
3: Subject line, we have to get a stop clockage.
4: Yeah, you said that earlier.
3: Dear Felger, favorite quote of today. I'm not convinced that Dan Quinn and the other coaches drove it home to Jaden Daniels. We have to get a stop clockage. Signed, Felger. Thanks, Cam in New Hampshire.
4: You did actually say that.
3: Why don't you correct me when I say something?
4: Well, because I know what you meant.
5: And sometimes it's the words are coming out so fast. I didn't even realize he did it until right now.
3: So I love
4: it. It was early in the show.
3: Subject line, unbiased Celtics opinion.
4: That's an oxymoron.
3: Dan writes in, on an objective basis, I was surprised how good Paul George looked playing with Tatum. But more importantly, how hard he went in a preseason game. Paul George in the preseason. But objectively speaking, it was amazing.
4: No, objectively. Yeah, but here's the thing. When it comes to the...
3: Paul George in the preseason.
4: Right.
3: For like 5 minutes.
4: Right, but when it comes to the regular season, he won't try. Paul George.
3: I mean, it's laughable.
4: Yeah.
3: Let's do the final word, shall we, please?
4: He probably doesn't even have to commit like the highest percentage to his 401k anymore. He got plenty socked up at this point.
3: Go ahead. Hey, it's Felger here.
6: Now on Felger and Mads.
7: It's the final
3: word.
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4: No.
5: And the final word brought to you by Town Fair Tire. 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
3: Nobody.
5: Nobody. So if that smattering of whiny Celtics callers wasn't enough for you there a few minutes ago, let's relive this one from earlier, which was truly a masterclass in delusional behavior.
3: Scott in the car, go.
8: Hey, guys. I've been around a long time. I'm embarrassed to actually say that I'm almost 60 years old. And my father used to cover the Celtics for the Ledger before you guys were around. So I've been through many generations of the Celtics, and I got to tell you, I love Jalen and Jason together. They've been through wars for 9 years, and I think they're both tough as nails and have killer instincts. And I think maybe that you're reading into video clips that I saw online as well of the two of them during pregame, not hugging or dabbing or whatever. There's plenty of opportunities for these guys to see each other outside of the court. They could just be playing guys like you to discuss this on the radio.
3: Scott.
8: I'm sure
3: Scott,
8: there's nothing out there.
3: Scott.
8: Yeah, go ahead. Yep.
3: You think they were play acting to fool guys like us on the radio? You just said that.
8: No, I don't think they're play acting. I just think that they did all their hugs. And
3: did he not just say they could be? They're probably play acting this.
4: He said they're playing you
3: to play guys like you on the radio. I think he just said that, quote unquote.
4: He did, and I want to know who his father is.
3: I don't care who your father is, but okay, Scott, okay, who is your father? Maz wants to know.
0: Harvey Robbins.
4: No, I don't know.
3: See,
0: Yeah, he was before Mike Fine.
3: Okay, this is 20 seconds. We're never going to get back.
4: That's okay.
3: It doesn't matter who's going to
4: it was Mike Fine. I was going to say I thought he would have learned more from his father.
3: What I find...
8: I don't think there's any evidence out there saying there that is. These guys were in a rift.
3: There's no evidence. Scott.
8: I believe that Jalen was upset because I believe the Celtics organization was trying to get the Greek Freak in here because they thought he was a better option.
3: So and that's so that's what upset Jalen Brown.
8: Yes, I believe. That's what I believe.
3: I personally. See. Well, yes. Of course. Well, you also believe that they were play-acting on the court to play guys on the radio, to fool guys on the radio, so they went through some sort of...
8: I think they
3: like,
8: don't care.
3: Choreographed. No, you said that they went through some sort of choreographed...
8: I know what I said. Okay,
3: play-acting thing.
8: I think they don't care.
3: To fool guys on the radio. Well, that would be the opposite of not caring. The most interesting story on that team for years is the dynamic of your two best players. But hardly anyone covered it because it's just not what happens.
4: Because it's uncomfortable.
3: Instead, you look at Peyton Pritchard's efficiency ratings and say, this could be our Jalen Brunson.
4: Yep.
3: That's what goes on in Greenland.
4: Number 5 in pie among little guards.
3: Kids table stuff. Wait, Skaz came and said, I don't think Peyton Pritchard's Jalen Brunson. Lie. Just wait.
4: Here's Joe Murray.
3: When these guys try, it'll be like the previous caller. Now, I'm in no way saying Peyton Pritchard is Jalen Brunson, but when Brunson had the chance, it's going to be the same thing. It's just there is no clear thinking in Greenland.
2: No, it's fair and honest.
3: Please. I'm sorry. What's the name of Skaz's podcast?
2: Green Teamers.
3: Thank you. Okay.
4: I'm not saying I want to get out of here, but I want to get out of here.
3: Joe, it's time to go. What do you got?
9: All right, see you guys later.
3: No, what do you got?
9: If you add up all the money of the extensions that they did, it adds up to the $130 million extension they would have gave Brown. Kikeda, Harper, Pritchard, all their money would have been $130 million combined. So they used that money instead of giving it to Jalen Brown.
4: I see. And you like that?
9: I'd take the player over the scrubs. Remember, horses, ponies? I think I learned that from you guys.
3: Joe, what do you got? Is that what you're talking about tonight?
9: We have the Celtics game later on tonight. We'll start Jets week as well.
3: Okay, more.
4: Who are the Celtics playing?
3: Not Charlotte. That it matters. Preseason, does it matter?
4: No, I'm just curious.
9: Con Knipple.
2: It does. Player. Paul George looked amazing.
3: More coming your way tomorrow at 2 p.m. Maz's Tears. I got a suggestion for you.
4: Okay, good. Give it to me.
3: Do you want it on the air right here?
4: No, off.
3: Okay.
4: Don't let the people hear it.
3: Okay. That's your way. It's coming your way tomorrow at 2. Oh, off-air show. I forgot. Off-air show. Big Jim, right?
10: Yeah, I got
3: it. Okay.
10: Yeah.
3: Big Jim Murray and I on the 98.5 The Sports Hub YouTube channel. Coming your way in about 5 minutes. It's brought to you by the original Light Bear, Miller Light, Legendary Stories, and the Off-Air Show. Start with the light. Here's just over 50 years of Miller time. 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
5: First injury report of the week for the Patriots has been released. 13 players were listed as limited today, but that does include wide receiver A.J. Brown, who returned. Same for Christian Gonzalez, who's on his way back. Said he will be good to go for Sunday's game against the Jets. He has missed the last couple of weeks. And Will Campbell also was limited today. It looked like he avoided a serious knee injury. Falcons quarterback Michael Penix is going to start Sunday against the visiting Chicago Bears despite a rib injury, as long as there's no setbacks during the week. Late last night, Charlie McAvoy scored in his season debut after serving a six-game suspension. Bruins defeat the Sharks 6-3. Celtics play their third preseason game tonight. They're home against the Charlotte Hornets with tip-off at 7:30 here in the Amica Insurance 98.5 Sports Hub Celtics Radio Network. The New England Revolution are on the road taking on FC Cincinnati tonight at 7:30. Call that match is over on the 98.5 HD2 channel. Game 3 of the NLCS tonight between the Brewers and Dodgers as the series now shifts to Los Angeles. Milwaukee leading 2-0. First pitch at 8 p.m. Philadelphia Phillies have hired Don Mattingly to a 2-year deal to stay on as their manager. And the start time for Game 3 of the ALCS tomorrow moved up 5 hours. First pitch now at 1 o'clock in Cleveland due to expected inclement weather. 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I'm Jim Murray from Boston's Home for Sports, 98.5 of Sports Hub. Joe's got you next in a half hour.
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0: All right, welcome in 98.5 The Sports Hub. I'm Joe Murray. Got you guys for another full night. We're on before, during, and after the Celtics game tonight as the preseason continues for them as they take on the Charlotte Hornets. But until then, we have you, and we're with you at 617-779-0985. You can also join us on YouTube tonight. 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I see Jar Jars in there. Never seen them before. Ryan and Malden is in there. Joe Donnell. Beer Joe is in there. Prue Boy is in there already, and you can join the chat with us, and you can call in at 617-779-0985. Seaside, I can't forget about you, my man. He's ready to go as well. So where do we start tonight? There's so much on the board. The Bruins with a big win yesterday. The Patriots play the Jets this week. We got more Celtic stuff that's come out today. What's going on with the Major League Baseball playoffs? And just yesterday, we were kind of talking about the NFL and its product overall. So that's still on the table as well. And you can, again, call in at 617-779-0985. It's Jets week, everybody. It's Jets week. I keep saying the Patriots can't afford to overlook the Jets this Sunday. And when I say overlook the Jets, I keep saying, and, you know, I've heard the pushback. Yesterday, I said that generally, if you're not practicing this week, you don't play next week. And I stand by that. I think that there are guys that if they weren't out there today and tomorrow, that they're not playing Sunday or Thursday. Now, I know that it can happen. There's some cases. Ramondre Stevenson can not practice a whole week and play in a game on a Sunday. I've seen it before, and it happened recently. But I just think when it comes to the guys like A.J. Brown, Christian Gonzalez, who were back out on the field today, they're playing in one of these games. I think you might get Gonzalez Sunday and maybe A.J. Brown Thursday. What do you play him and minimize him or watch him on Sunday and then see how he feels on Thursday? There's a lot to get into it, and this is why I don't want them to overlook this Sunday's game. The Jets are 2-3, everybody. Did you know that two of their three losses this year were decided by one possession? They rank fifth in scoring defense. They allow 19 points per game. They're fourth in total defense. They give up a 293 yards per game. So they're no slouch. I already told you some of the big, you know, the skill players that they have. And I think we already know the story of Geno Smith and what he's done in the past and what he's done against the Patriots. So all that is real. I just hope they don't overlook him. But this is now the second time in 3 weeks that the Patriots will face a divisional matchup. And it'll be the first of two games between the Jets this year. There are some similarities, you know, between this year and last year's Jets team. Aaron Glenn is back. But their draft class is really making an impact this year, and they're 2-3 at this point. And I mentioned this yesterday, but in New York, the conversation is this is one of the biggest games for Aaron Glenn. He can get the Jets back to 500. I've given you the last time the Jets were around 500, right? But they've shown ball security. They don't turn the ball over. Kenyon Sadiq did have a fumble this year, but besides him, he's made an impact. He's a rookie. I do think that this is the week where the Patriots pass rush that was really on display a week ago can attack the weakness that is the Jets. On paper, they got some big names, right? Olufoshanu, etc. But they've struggled. They struggled this season. And really, I mentioned all these sack numbers this year when it comes to Geno Smith. But they can't protect him. He's 16 sacks so far on the year. Overall, the Jets have allowed a 43% pressure rate this season. And 10% of those are on dropbacks. It's the fourth highest rate in the NFL. Do you see what the Patriots are doing right now? Gabe Backus, Dremont Jones, Elijah Ponder with his 4.5 sacks. Maybe you see more from Landry from the secondary. Maybe you do see more this week. But that's been the calling card for the Patriots this year. Show pressure, show pressure, show pressure. We saw what they did to Kirk Cousins last week. You know that they're going after Geno Smith. But their issues are interior, right? So maybe this is a big week for Milton Williams. You know, we'll see if Christian Barmore is back to playing the way that he has. They've lost one of their linemen over the last couple of weeks. So I think that's where the Patriots can really attack the biggest weakness of the Jets. Now, when it comes to the Jets, it's their defense. It's been their calling card. I mentioned they're fifth in scoring through 5 weeks, that 19.2 points per game. But really where they're really making out is the Jets rank top 10 in the NFL in third down defense. Third down defense. Opponents are converting at about 36%. And on fourth down defense, 38%. And in the red zone, 50%. When it comes to situational defense, the Jets have been really good. And I think the Patriots have too. So when you think about this week, the Patriots are going to be in certain situations against this defense. Last week in the red zone, they were good. The Patriots, historically, though, in the last year or so, have seen trouble scoring in the red zone. That's why they tried to get bigger this year and add the fullback, but now they have to scrap that because they don't have one. But they've been very good. Red zone, fourth down, and we know the Patriots, I believe, are 5 for 5 this year on fourth down. In general, when I look at the Jets, I say, win. They're the Jets. But I told you, every single week, I'm going to tell you what the other teams do well that can hurt the Patriots. And I think the situational defense, you know, third and longs, red zone, you know, settling for field goals instead of touchdowns, that kind of thing. Third downs, not converting. The Jets are good in all those situations. But one other thing about them is, as much as they're good in those situations, they really can't take, they don't have any takeaways. They have 6 takeaways in 5 games. They had their first interception in, I don't know, 2 seasons. Remember the Jets never had an interception ever? They finally got one this year. They still have Minkah Fitzpatrick, who had that interception. He can still play back there, but for the most part, they don't get takeaways, and you know what Drake May does. And I gave you the numbers of Drake May after, or sorry, the Patriots and Drake May after scoring 30 points. They follow it up with either a fumble or an interception. So continue to watch that trend this week of how do the Patriots play after having a dominant performance. But the Jets don't take the ball away, so advantage Patriots. We all know about Geno Smith. Former first-round pick has bounced around and has beat the Patriots. Garrett Wilson, still one of the better receivers in football, hasn't had the quarterback to really show those skills, but the guy's a threat. He's a threat, and you got a game plan for him. The big name you're going to start hearing about is David Bailey. He was huge in the draft this year, second overall pick, and 5 sacks through 5 games, but he has some of the most pressures in the league, 20. Ponder is on the other side of that, I think, with 18. David Bailey, Caleb Lomu, sign me up. I'm in. I want to see this one. You guys know who Demario Davis is, old-timer, 37 years old, played every snap on defense this year, one of the leading tacklers, 2 sacks. He's involved in the passing game. But the Jets, they had that 3-game losing streak, right? They, you know, won their first couple of games, but they beat a Cleveland team that I think people thought were good. They won 17-12 last week. It was Braylon Allen who scored, 3 minutes into the with 3 minutes left in the game, and that's how the defense came up and won the game for them. But Braylon Allen carried the ball 24 times for 116 yards and a touchdown. Garrett Wilson had 104 yards through the air, while Geno Smith threw for 182. The Jets had 8 sacks in that game. That's what hurt Cleveland. Cleveland was 4 of 16 on third down, 0 for 2 on fourth down. Situational defense, I think, is going to be the difference for the Patriots this week. They have to win those battles. But the Patriots took care of business last year against the Jets, right? They've won three in a row against the Jets. Week 17 last year was their most recent meeting. Pats won that game 42-10. They routed them. The Jets also just had nobody. They finished 3-13. And Drake May came in at the got pulled at the end of the game. But this is where the Efton Chisholm game happened, right? Remember last year? Two passes, 40 yards, and a touchdown. Patriots won the other meeting 27-14 on a short week on a Thursday night football game where Travion Henderson scored three touchdowns in that game. There's no Travion Henderson this week. Situational defense and situational offense. I think that's going to be the big key in this, and they're going to have to win a different way. Like I said, no Travion Henderson. And the Jets were so beat up in the previous game. This is going to be a little bit closer than we think this week, and I just don't think the Patriots can overlook the Jets, who are now 2-3. Two out of their three losses have been decided by one possession and a top five scoring and total defense. So your thoughts on the Jets this week at 617-779-0985. We'll leave it there. We'll take a quick break. I'm Joe Murray. 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
1: Around here, we call them the Joe Murray Pre-Party. It's Felger and Maz afternoons right now. Joe Murray on the Sports Hub.
17: What kind of boost does AJ give your offense now?
18: I don't know. He hasn't been out there, so I can't tell you until we actually see it. So he hasn't been out there for 4 weeks, so we'll get him back out there practicing and see if he's ready to go in a couple days. And if not, then 21-day window, and we'll go from there.
19: About AJ's maturity you've seen over the years from Tennessee to here now, how have you seen that through the injury for him?
18: Yeah, I think he's stayed engaged. I think it's difficult sometimes to stay engaged, and but I think his routine was really good. His ability to be around guys in the meetings and then also focus on his rehab and just treat everything as a pro and be where he's supposed to be and work hard to get back.

0: All right, back here on 98.5, the Sports Hub. I'm Joe Murray. Mike Vrabel talking about A.J. Brown being back at practice. His 21-day window is open. When does he play, though? That's the big question here. And so the injury report's out. And I actually credit a lot of the guys that are on this list, because I've said this before, and again, I was dismissed. I'm not going to call who said it and called me out, but I heard it. My opinion is, if you're not practicing this week, if you're not with pads and a helmet and on the football field this week practicing, whether it's limited, minor, whatever, you're not playing in Sunday or Thursday. That's my take. I stand by it. I know that there's been other takes, other team players that have not practiced and played in games. I got it. I get it. But I'm telling you, this is a week we have to prepare for two games, not one. And one of them is a divisional game. Well, check out this injury report for today. So Carlton Davis and Caron Prunty did not practice. So those are the two guys who didn't practice. But listen to this limited participation. A.J. Brown's one of them. Marcus Bryant, who's now his 21-day window open. And I think that's going to help them because, you know, they like him. He played a little bit last year. He can play tackle and I guess maybe inside if they need him. But he's a better option than Crownover, who's probably the man up now right now. Byard was up. Will Campbell was out there. Will Campbell was there. Channing Canada, who was hurt last week. Christian Gonzalez and his shoulder was back out there. Marcus Jones out there. Charles Woods with his shoulder. All those guys. And then I just mentioned how Travion Henderson had three touchdowns last year against the Jets. But today he's limited at practice? I thought the report was high ankle sprain multiple weeks. The guys want this game. They want to be able to practice. This is my whole point. These guys are trying to do whatever they can to get on the football field and play in these two games. That's why they want to practice this week. So this isn't about me going after somebody else not liking my take. It's about, I don't know how they're going to handle the game. Like, is A.J. Brown going to play on Sunday or they want him to play on Thursday? Are they going to give him both days because they have the time? Like, is Will Campbell out there because if he can't play on Sunday, maybe he plays on Thursday? Or at least wants to at least have the opportunity to try to play? Like, Travion Henderson, did you see him come out of the game? Yet he's at practice today? Trying to play? Because they brought up Haskins and they really don't have another running back? And this is like Ramondre Stevenson. Hurt, but out there limited, trying to get out there and then performed in the game. I love this about the team right now. I think this is a quality of the team. I think it's a big deal that those guys are limited, although they might be hurt and not playing. But Carlton Davis looks like right now he's out. Prunty missed last week too. But as far as everybody else goes, A.J. Brown's trying to get on the football field. If it was me, I'd probably hold him out against the Jets and play him on Thursday. But I also have this idea of, well, with Efton Chisholm and DeMario Douglas and these other guys, why not maybe rotate him in a little bit? Couple of plays here and there, manage it. See how he feels on, you know, coming back on Monday and if he can ramp up to play again on Thursday. Like, that's probable. Like, that could happen. I even think with Christian Gonzalez, right? I think he wants to play this weekend. And I wanted to give you some numbers on, you know, Gonzalez with and without. With and without, you know, Gonzalez being on the field because he's missed some games now. But I just wouldn't overlook this week. That's my whole point. And come to think about it, I'm kind of shocked that Travion Henderson wasn't placed on injured reserve. And I know they only have eight guys that they can do that with, but these guys are fighting to stay out there, and I really like that. Your thoughts at 617-779-0985. the Christian Gonzalez stuff, him on Wilson, really like that matchup. Patriots have been okay without Christian Gonzalez, though. In five games that Gonzalez has missed with the Patriots, they're 3-2 so far. Now, they might give up yards, bend but don't break, but the fact to know that when he's out of the game, they still win, I wouldn't chance that over the next 2 weeks, though. And I don't know what that Bears game is. Is Caleb Williams playing this weekend? They just got smoked last week against the Packers. It's probably one other thing I wanted to mention. Outside of the Jets week, like next week you'll play the Bears. It's the first of playing the NFC North this year. You'll play the Lions in Germany. You'll have the Packers here and then the Vikings on Thursday Night Football, I believe. That Vikings game I'm super interested in with the way things are going with their defensive coordinator there, but Brian Flores. This is a big week for the Pats. You win here, you're 4-2. You're playing on a short week against the Chicago team. You should be better then. You'll have the time off. You'll come back. You get the Dolphins. Now you're on a run. Now you're on a run. And then you'll have that Packers in Germany and all that. Things are coming up Patriots right now. And the way their injuries, although they're piling up, they're having a little bit of a breakthrough. Your thoughts, 617-779-0985. Let's start it off today with John. He's in the car. What's up, John? You're on the Sports Hub.
1: What's up, Joe? What do you think of Vrabel going for all those fourth downs last week? And is that something you think we're going to see all season?
0: I'm sorry. I couldn't hear the beginning.
1: Vrabel going for the fourth downs, I think, on the second drive. He went for two on the same drive.
0: Yeah.
1: And I'm just wondering if that's going to be something we see all year, because you look like a genius when it works, but when you don't, you look like a complete tool bag, and you end up being Nick Sirianni.
0: Well, they're 5-for-5, though.
1: Exactly. So they're going to get it every single time, so we should go for every fourth down?
0: No, I just think that's to be critical about it right now is, you know, when you're 5-for-5, if you're not, you know, 5-for-5, you're really coming at them about that. Like, I like that they've been aggressive, and to be honest with you, going for it on fourth down last week was after the Raiders just scored to make it 7-7. Like, that, you could have just given the ball back to them, and they could have scored again and gone up. Instead, they were aggressive, went for it on fourth, and scored and took the lead, and kept the lead.
1: I don't mind the one at midfield. It's what I know they got it, but giving up points, I think they were inside the 10 or the 15-yard line, and it was more than a yard. It was probably more than two, I think. To give up points, that's where I'm like, all right, you know, this is teetering on a little too aggressive.
0: Let me ask you, has it hurt them yet?
1: No, it hasn't hurt them yet, Joe, but come on, you can't use that argument. By that argument, we'll just go for it every time.
0: Yeah, but now you're like you're faulting them for something they haven't done.
1: You're right. I'm asking if you think that's something that's going to continue.
0: I watched
1: for the whole season.
0: I'm going to say no. You know why? Because the rest of the league's dumb. Have you seen these coaches?

0: Yep. I'll be curious to see if Vrabel keeps that uber-aggressive mentality on fourth down this week.
1: It's been their identity so far. Appreciate you, though, bud. Not something I'd get into, but divisional games, it is different. And they did it against Buffalo, and it worked. Could it be their calling card? 5 for 5 so far. Rob's in Scituate. Rob.
2: Hey, just to kind of piggyback that last caller there, I think maybe Vrabel's being that aggressive because I truly don't think he has full confidence in the kicker, you know?
1: Oh, that too. I mean, that too, yep.
2: Yeah. He's going to tell you, oh, yeah, Andy's great, blah, blah, blah, blah, blah. He's not going to send him out there for a 54-yarder. No way, you know?
1: Yeah, no, that's a very good question. I thought it was because maybe the Raiders were scoring 26 points per game, but you might be right. They could be protecting the kicker who's had some struggles.
2: Yeah, you know, let that guy kick the 37-yarder, you know, the 42-yarder. Don't put him out there, game on the line, you know, and expect him to hit a 58-yarder. It's not going to happen.
1: Appreciate you, buddy.
2: Yeah. But what I was calling about was a Donnie Mitchell. I thought he was going to maybe be a little bit of a game changer if he was active, but didn't realize he had finger surgery today or yesterday. So it's good he's out. You know, that's one less guy you got to worry about.
1: A.D. Mitchell, yes, yeah, speedster, got traded away from, who was it, the Colts?
2: Colts, yeah.
1: And ended up there. I think he's hurt. Let me look at the injury report. Last time
2: he's out.
1: He is out. Okay. Yeah. Yep.
2: He had surgery.
1: Wow. Okay. So that's unfortunate for him. I mean, the real guy you got to watch out for. I think they're two tight ends. Tim Patrick's a guy that's, you know, been in the league for a little bit, but Garrett Wilson, Isaiah Williams has done a little bit for them too. But I think Sadiq might be out too. I'm not sure, but Mason Taylor will be there.
2: Yeah. Sadiq's questionable, and Taylor's good. Taylor's a good player.
1: Mm-hmm. Yeah, Sadiq is a different type of tight end, and he could be a difference maker in this game if he plays.
2: If he plays.
1: It's a big game for the Jets, man.
2: Yeah, great talking to you, Joe. Have a good night, buddy.
1: You got it, buddy. Thank you very much. Yeah, I haven't thought about the being extra aggressive because of the kicker. That's a good point. I'm sure Vrabel's doing a balancing act on a lot of things right now, but number one was getting his quarterback right. I think now it's having the defense continuing to show that pressure, getting pressure from your pass rush to help out your secondary. And I think now it's starting to, okay, you got a left tackle now, rookie left tackle. Can you run the ball? And if you really only have one or two running backs, how do you establish that? There's going to be a point this year where they're going to have to do that. I don't think it's this week. But I found it interesting that when it came to the injury report, the guys are out there and trying, man. They're trying to be out there, even if they're hurt. Not. I'll stand by my take. If you're not practicing this week, you're not playing on Sunday or on Thursday. 617-779-0985. We'll leave it there. We'll get your headlines here. We're taking you up until the Celtics game tonight. They take on Charlotte. And coming up next, did you stay up late last night for the frenzy? We'll play some of the highlights next here on 98.5 The Sports Hub.
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1: All right, Celtics and Hornets tonight from the Garden. 7:30 will be your pregame show and then tip off just after 8 o'clock. Patriots injury reports out. A.J. Brown, Christian Gonzalez, both back at practice along with Will Campbell. And Travion Henderson also there. The only players that did not practice were Carlton Davis and Caron Prunty. Hey, tonight the Revs, they'll be on our HD2 station. Their Revolution take on FC Cincinnati. And there is baseball tonight. Brewers, Dodgers. Brewers lead that series 2-0. Tomorrow, well, there is a baseball game tomorrow. It's going to be very early at 1 o'clock between Cleveland and the Rays and the Phillies. They've rehired Don Mattingly. 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

0: and giving back to the Nashua and Methuen communities. I'm Joe Murray. 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
21: Morgan shoves him off the puck. Kuznetsov leads it out. Three on two, turning into a 4-on-2. Here's Peterka to Lori, the trailer. Puck got away from him, a chance, and they score! Kuznetsov got it in front to Minton, who gets his second of the night. Bruins lead it 5-3.

0: Ah, you feel the beat? That's that West Coast beat. Bruins winning late last night on the West Coast in San Jose. Big win. Nice win. Nice win for the Bees last night as they start off their road trip. And also welcome back Charlie McAvoy. Charlie McAvoy, of course, suspended the first 6 games of the year, but made an impact last night. He made an impact. We'll get into him in a minute here, but the story of the night, the story right now of the Bruins is, to me, the adjustments that Sturm has made to not only get the first line going of Zacha and Pasternak, right, like in Geeky, the line changes. They've won how many in a row now? And they've scored 17 goals in their last, whatever, 5 games? That's a credit to Marco Sturm. Marco Sturm made those moves, but I think where it really helped them is the rest of the roster. So you needed the Pasternak to get going. It happened, okay? Zacha had a couple of goals last night. But I keep saying this, and it's a hockey thing that's been going on for years. It's not analytics or anything. You always put stronger veterans alongside young players. You do it. With this team, they've done the Peterka, Minton, Khustadinov line, which is fast speed. But it really is elevated. Frazier Minton, who, by the way, no longer a third center. And I'm not getting carried away from what happened last night. Frazier Minton leads the Bruins in goals. He's got 4 goals. It was always about, all right, yeah, third line center, see what he can do. Well, now they're pushing him every day. Now I think he's about to be a number 2 center. And he should be. Right between Khustadinov and Peterka, he trusts Minton, right? On that 5-on-5, he has good defense, right? He covers up for those guys. He works in front of the net. He kills penalties. And he's super physical. Like, Minton was a big part of what they did this offseason. They signed him to a long-term extension. It might have been early, but what happens in that league is you get guys early and the numbers look good later on. Look at David Pasternak's number. Annual average. But this 22-year-old, they trust him. They believe in him. And here he is on a line, right, with Khustadinov, who's all over the place. Guy's fastest guy on the team, I think. Maybe Peterka, I don't know, actually. But there was a play, I think, where Mittelstadt was, I'm trying to remember the play, but it was Minton that kind of came over the board, sprinted to the high slot. Minton gets the puck, saw James Higgins, like kind of took it himself, wrist shot, boom. Like, the guy can play on multiple lines. He can do multiple things. You can put him in different situations. But he helped them go up last night. And just a sniper. I'm really excited what I've seen from this kid. And I almost questioned the signing a little bit, to be honest with you. Now, the other news is Charlie McAvoy, who was suspended the first 6 games. Well, he also contributed last night. Minton got the first goal, then Charlie McAvoy gets the next one. One other thing about Minton I wanted to mention is he had the highest ice time yesterday of forwards. He had the most shots. He's doing the most right now. That's huge. Because there's nights where he will struggle. There are nights where he's going to come back through. And that's when the Pasternaks and the Zacha's and the other guys help out. I mean, even Minton got into it last night with Trouba, right? In the second period. I like that about the kid. I know Sturm likes him. Sturm's watched his progression here. I mentioned team high 4 goals, 7 points. He's one off the David Pasternak leads the team in points, and he should. But Minton, the confidence he is gaining game by game, it's got me excited. I think it's got the Bruins all sorts of excited. Your thoughts at 617-779-0985, just to go over a couple of other things regarding the Bees last night, and I wanted to to bring this up is that every game now they're having multiple different goal scorers. That secondary scoring was always an issue with the old Bruins regime. This is the Marco Sturm regime, who's not afraid to call guys out, not afraid to change things up when you have to. But you got goals from Minton last night, too. You get McAvoy last night. Patra scores again. Mentioned Zaka. And Borgen gets the empty netter. That was a help. That guy needed it. He needed it. They're getting contributions from different guys on different nights every night. It's been impressive. Is it completely clean? Are they still turning the puck over? Yes. Did you see Zadorov crush Nurse last night in that fight? Oh, he smoked. Who fights Zadorov, first off? Excited about the Bees. I don't think people thought they'd be here right now. I mean, odds makers had them at the bottom. The Bruins are in first place. Who? If you didn't stay up last night and you woke up today, did you know that? The Bruins were in first place in their division. After having a little bit of a two-game skid, now going on a winning streak, continuing on the road, scoring 17 goals in five games, and getting Charlie McAvoy back. Things are looking good. I think we'll see Swayman in the next game, and then on the back-to-back, you'll get DiPietro one night, and I think Swayman takes him home in the final game. You know, I think 3-1 is what I want for this road trip. I'm sure they're happy with 2-2. 3-1, that's successful to me. 617-779-0985. We got JP in North Providence. JP.
1: Joe, quick call. I had to make sure, but I figured it out. Next Thursday, you're at Kings, not tomorrow night, correct?
0: Oh, next Thursday. Yeah, so let me plug that now. Next Thursday night, Kings in the Seaport. There'll be a watch-along. I'll be there for the first half. Come on by. There'll be all sorts of food. They're doing a wing-eating contest at halftime.
1: Oh,
0: so hey, it's the Seaport Kings, and then I have to leave because I have to do postgame. But I will be there at Kings. I'll promote
1: it
0: on my Twitter.
1: I know he's married, but can he come out on a Thursday night?
0: Well,
1: we need him there.
0: It's not about the marriage. It's about a marriage to his job.
1: Oh, well, somebody's got... Well, then I want Street Team Dad there. You got... Joe,
0: Street
1: you got
0: Team
1: to get
0: Dad?
1: Him there.
0: Street Team Dad?
1: Street Team Dad.
0: Have I coined that after that? I'll let them know.
1: And the second thing, can DiPietro play enough games so that Swayman's not exhausted by the end of the season? Do you think they'll start giving him more and more if they start building up a lead?
0: I had a chance to talk to Connor Ryan about this yesterday from the Globe. He thinks that right now they're just giving him some chances to give Swayman a night off. He played well, by the way. I know they lost. But, you know, they want to kind of ramp him up. And maybe around, okay. You know, maybe heading into mid-November or something to that degree, he starts maybe playing a back-to-back or starts getting more of the load. But I think 55 games might be what it is for Swayman this year. And you know what? I think that's good for the team.
1: Yeah, you can't burn him out. Thanks, Joe.
0: All right, JP. Appreciate you, buddy. Thank you.
1: Appreciate it.
0: Yep. Street Team Dad, huh? STJ and ST. Walked right into that one, Skez.
1: Oh.
0: Did JP do that on purpose to walk me through that?
2: He did kind of walk into that one, Joe. Set you up there. I don't know how Paul would feel about that one.
0: That was funny. You have anything to add, Skez? I know you're training a new guy back there. You got all the basketball stuff happening back.
2: It's preseason, Joe. There's nothing going on.
0: Did you watch the last night? Did you see the frenzy?
2: I actually did watch some of the Bruins game when I got home. It was, the Bruins for once looked pretty fast against a fast team. But they skated well. They looked good. Scored some goals. That was a good win. It's an inexperienced Shark team, but they're fun and fast.
0: So, and they've owned the Bruins of late. All right, my take is old school style NHL. Like, you put some heavy guys, right? Along, like Higgins, right?
2: You have a bias for heavy guys, Joe.
0: Well, of course I do. But Patra with Tanner Janot and Kastelic, like, isn't that what's best for Patra to be protected by guys? But because he scored another goal last night. Like, I think that kid can't do, like, he's not physical, right? He, like, put him with a couple of bangers and let him shoot the puck. Isn't that old school hockey? Like, isn't that what you did? Like, didn't Esa Tikkanen, I don't know, wasn't he next to Wayne Gretzky in the 80s and 90s?
2: It's before my time.
0: I just, my whole life, there was always somebody next to, like, the star that protected him. So anyways, you mentioned the speed. Like, I think Paterka playing with Hustadinov and Minton's like, I think Minton's taking the next step. Dude's 22. Thank you, Toronto, by the way. Do we know what's going on with that pick for the next? Is that another? That's going to be another jumbled year where we don't know what it's going to be.
2: You got to ask Kevin Majori about that one.
0: I'm sure he's got a synopsis for me that I can look up. Justin's in Lynn. Justin.
3: Joe, I have an observation on Mike Vrabel. I like the fact that he's being aggressive, going for the fourth down. I think he's doing it, you know, based off the game situation, and I don't think he gets enough credit for his aggressiveness. I really enjoy his aggressiveness in the play calls and stuff like that. I think he's able to do it in game situations, and I think he's getting a better handle on things, and I really like it.
0: I'm glad you're happy, Justin.
3: Yes, I am happy, Joe.
0: I like the aggressiveness. We'll find out. Will that continue this week?
3: Yep.
0: All right, buddy. Appreciate you. Thank you. Now we got Keith in Florida. Hey, Keith.
4: Hey, Joe. Thanks a million for taking my call. You know, I want to tell you how highly excited I stayed up last night to listen to that game on the Sports Hub and didn't get to bed until after 1 a.m., but it was worth the wait, you know what I mean, because the Bruins are playing extremely well now. But I just want to remind you about one thing. If you remember, Bruce Cassidy got fired because he called the players out. So Marco, I love Marco as the head coach, and I love his sternness, but he's going to have to be a little careful because today's
0: Keith,
4: hockey players
0: Can I tell you the difference, though?
4: What's the difference?
0: Marco Sturm has stripes. He played. He was good.
4: Well, remember, Bruce Cassidy played in the American
0: Come hockey. On. Don't give me that. Marco Sturm was a player in the league.
4: Right, the NHL. That's correct.
0: And, like, you know, people know who he was. And the other thing was he was an assistant at the NHL level. He was a coach at the minor league level.
4: In
0: he
4: Ontario,
0: coached the German team.
4: Like,
0: this isn't, and by the way, remember Bruce Cassidy, how it worked out in Washington for him when he was young? So I'm just saying, like, I think Sturm has more control of the organization than maybe Sweeney and Neely do right now.
4: You're probably right.
0: Hey, look at that. You're telling me I'm right. I love that.
4: Thanks, Joe.
0: I appreciate you, buddy. Thank you. Skaz, did you see? I forwarded you an email. Did you see it? Did you see the email I sent you? It was about...
2: Early this morning.
0: Yeah. Okay, yes. So there is someone. There is a guy who keeps emailing me saying that Skaz is in Zoe's head. So Pete's in Lowell. What's up, Pete?
5: That's on me, just to be clear.
0: No, okay. It's not you who's emailing me, but you have a thought on Zoe and Beetle, though.
5: I do. So T-Bone, right? God bless his soul. I love him. He was accused by Beetle today of slipping in a Bruins minute, and they literally talked about the Bees for 2 minutes. And then spent the entire third hour on the Celtics, who haven't even started their season yet. Drives me friggin' nuts. So I appreciate you talking about
0: So you want more Bruins?
5: Yes. I mean, you're the flagship, right? I mean, I understand you're also the Celtics flagship.
0: I do it all, baby. We got the Revs later tonight, too. Did you know that?
5: I did.
0: So are you blaming T-Bone? Are you blaming Zoe?
5: No. I love no, T-Bone. I'm not sure if it's Zoe or Beetle. T-Bone loves the Bees. I know that very much.
0: Okay.
5: So every time I call him, I'm like, let's talk Bees. He's in. But yeah.
0: I would say this, Pete, and thank you for the compliment. I would say if you want to talk Bruins, you should call in and be like, I want to talk Bruins. And
5: I do.
0: You steer the conversation.
5: I really don't have a point. Your take on Marco is perfect.
0: Thank
5: also,
0: you.
5: Game winner in the Winter Classic, 2010.
0: See, when I say he has stripes, I think he really does.
5: Right.
0: Now, he's not, you know, Mario Lemieux back there, all right?
5: No.
0: But like, Sturm, he's been at so many Olympic level, minor league level, pro level, former player. Like, I don't know. Now he's bringing guys on his staff that can do what he wants with his defense. I think he's like the difference in what's going on with this team.
5: Yeah. I actually think they should start playing some like Duhast or some you know that Tool song that's like the German cookie recipe?
0: Yes, they make a recipe like Davon Hassen, whatever.
5: Yeah. How much did that clap in the garden?
0: You want that song
5: like
0: there?
5: In the garden in between periods?
0: Boom, boom. So what I know about that song is they play the entire song backwards, like the music. And really? The guy who's singing is doing cooking, is it a cake?
5: He's baking a cookie.
0: Okay.
5: I think it's a cookie. Yeah.
0: Yeah, I think it's something Von Satan or something is the name of the song. But really, yes. It's just a
5: Von Satan?
0: It's just a cook. It's a song about cooking with the music backwards.
5: It sounds intense. It's not for the kids.
0: I love it.
5: I'll see you Saturday, buddy.
0: Thanks, buddy. Appreciate you. What am I doing Saturday? Oh, Poutine Fest? Oh! I'll be there. I'll be at Poutine Fest on Saturday. It will be at King's. Next Thursday for the Baz game. I don't know where else I'm going to be, Skaz. I can't keep track anymore.
2: A little too much T-Bone praise for me on that call.
0: No, too much T-Bone praise?
2: A little too much for my liking.
0: Well, maybe they'll listen. But yeah, so someone keeps emailing me every time Zoe brings you up. They'll be like, Joe, the 1:38 mark today. Go pull it.
2: I'm happy for the publicity. You know, it's good.
0: Should we make a Twitter handle?
2: That seems like a lot of work.
0: Skaz in Zoe's head? I don't know if that's... I don't think you are in his head, but...
2: I just want the season to start.
0: That's right. Yes. Ooh, I got something for you on that. We'll do that in a minute. I know we're running a little late here, but people want to talk bees. Sean's in Marlboro. Hey, Sean.
6: What's up, Joe?
0: Yo.
6: Hey, so I wasn't even going to call in tonight, and then I heard you guys talking, and when it comes down to coaching, if you're winning, they're probably not firing you. So if you're calling out players and you're winning, it's a lot different than calling out players and losing. I mean, different sport. Look at Alex Cora. He won a World Series then got losing. I mean, different sport. Look at Alex Cora. He won a World Series then got caught cheating, and they hired him back because they were winning. If he was losing and they sucked, do you think they would have hired him back?
0: No, but I really do think, though, that, like, my thing with Sturm is he put in a new defensive philosophy, and it struggled last year, remember? And people thought, oh, the Bees aren't going to be good. They figured it out. And then this offseason, they've got him, Peterka, who's part of the German team, right? We thought pairing him with Lindholm and the former pairing would work. It did the first couple of games. Now they've switched it up, and I think it's really about balancing out veteran play with developing younger guys. Because if they can do that and make the playoffs, they're only going to get better.
6: Yeah, but if he loses, if he kept losing another season, then
0: he would have been another guy gone. But yeah. But here's the deal: they told you that people wanted that job. Do you think people wanted that job?
6: No. But do you think is any team in Boston a desirable location anymore due to all of the ownership?
0: I would say the Patriots was, and they were bad at the time. The Celtics definitely desirable. I think the Celtics.
6: They're going down the penny pinching road. The Red Sox penny pinching road.
0: Like, yeah, but the thing is Joe Mazzulla is their guy. Like they don't. This wasn't like a guy who was somewhere.

0: See, I know what you're trying to say, but this is why these guys are the man, the coach. Sturm's the coach because he probably wouldn't have been hired anywhere else. Would have had to do another year as an assistant or in the minors. Yeah, but the
1: if
0: Bruins.
1: Missoula starts losing, he's gone. Like, well, it doesn't matter if he's a yes man or not. He's gone.
0: Well, I think here's what I think. I think this year he gets a pass, and then when they do the slingshot next year, and it's not this year. It's the next year. Because they give him a pass.
1: But he's been winning. Yeah, he gets leeway because he's been winning. If he keeps losing, like, look at Belichick. Belichick won six Super Bowls, then started losing, and he's gone. Like, you can't get any more leeway than Belichick. I mean, he was out.
0: Absolutely, bud. Appreciate you, man. All right, we got to hit the break. 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We'll continue your calls, thoughts on the Pats. The Bruins win last night, and we'll get into some Celtics as we take you up until 7:30. I'm Joe Murray. 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
5: 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Patriots injury report. A.J. Brown, Christian Gonzalez back at practice. Will Campbell and Trevion Henderson were limited. The Revolution are in action tonight. They take on FC Cincinnati. It's on our HD2 station at 7:30. Brewers-Dodgers play Game 3 tonight. Brewers up 2-0 in that series. And the Phillies, they've rehired manager Don Mattingly. Headlines, they are brought to you by The Village Bank. Whatever you're chasing, building on becoming, there's a bank that understands. No one gets there alone. It takes a village. The Village Bank. I'm Joe Murray. 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

0: All right, back here on 98.5 The Sports Hub. I'm Joe Murray. We're taking you, again, another 20 minutes to go here or so. So this would be the time to call in. We'll take your calls the rest of the way. 617-779-0985. I forgot about my friends on YouTube tonight. I haven't checked in with them. Matthew Harnett is in there. Brian Griffin, hello, sir. Ryan in Malden. I heard your Logan Airport thing today. Luna is in there and loves Skaz. Do you know who Luna is?
1: No, I do not, but thank you.
0: Well, thank you. Excalibur, hello. Everyone loves Justin and Lynn. That's right. Someone mentioned Street Team Dad. ST Dad. What about ST Dad versus STJ? ST Dad? No, it doesn't. Watching Lukey's reaction is the best, though. He's like, I don't know, Joe. I like it, but I don't know, man. What else is going on? We're doing a watch along on Thursday. I just posted it next Thursday night. So I'm going to be at King's. So come on by. There's going to be lots of fun watching the game. There'll be other special guests there. And then at halftime, there's a wing-eating contest. Now, I've been asked if I'm participating in the wing-eating contest, but Skaz, I don't know if I can do a wing-eating contest and then be here with Dundero until 1 in the morning.
1: I mean, talk about double duty there, Joe. That's a lot to ask.
0: So I'll be there, and then I'm coming here to do post-game with Dundero. Maybe I'll just bring wings. You're going to be here, right?
1: Yeah, I think I'll be doing the Celtics.
0: Maybe I'll get you some French fries.
1: Sure, why not, Joe?
0: Anything that doesn't have cheese?
1: I'm training Street Team Joe that night. Yeah, we'll both be here.
0: I'll just tell them that. Street Team Joe is going to be there in Skaz. Okay, cool. Both of them are gluten-free. No, you're not gluten, you're lactose?
1: Dairy-free, dairy yes. Free. Yeah, yeah.
0: But they're dairy-free. So watch out. All right. Well, hey, that Bruins game last night. Everyone's all pumped up about it. Let's talk to Brian. He's in Texas. Brian.
2: Joe, thanks for keeping the beat talk going. Local Watertown.
0: Everyone's all pumped up about it. Let's talk to Brian. He's in Texas. Brian.
2: Joe, thanks for keeping the beat talk going. Local Watertown kid living here in the DFW Metroplex.
0: Nice.
2: These are on this long West Coast road trip. We're going to the game Tuesday night at the American Airlines Center. Last couple of years, Bees haven't looked too good against the Stars. The question is, are they going to have any gas in the tank Tuesday night after this long road trip to put an ass-whipping on the Dallas
0: Brian,
2: Stars?
0: Brian, Ottinger's owned the Bruins. He's owned Swindon, too.
2: It's awful. I know it. We go every year. Usually they play in the spring. This year they're playing in the fall. But it's always at the end of the West Coast road trip, and it seems like they come out a little flat because it's a long way. Are they going to get to come home after a couple of these West Coast games, or are they staying out west?
0: Oh, they're out there the whole time. They're out there the whole time, buddy.
2: All right, so they're finishing up Tuesday night. What do you think? Are they going to have some gas left in the tank for me or what, Joe?
0: Well, I want 3-1 is what I think would be successful. If it's 2-2, I don't know if that's successful to me.
2: Oh, man, I hope that one's not in Dallas.
0: I hope it's not. I think they beat the Kings, so there's two. And then if they can win one of the, either Dallas or who's the other game. Anyway, so all I'm saying is 3-1, I'm in. Enjoy the game, bro.
2: Green wins a great road trip. Thanks, Joe.
0: Thank you, buddy. Appreciate you. Glad that guy was driving in Texas listening to us. Do you think he's listening on the app? He shouted out Watertown, though. So I used to go to that skating rink, too. GW is in his lair. Is that really what you wrote? If you could pot him up, Skaz, my phone screener. Hello, GW.
3: Hey, Joey Murr, what's up?
0: What's up?
3: Hey, Sunday's going to be a slog. Patriots should win because the Jets don't really suck anymore. But one thing, just remember, Joe, every time you turn on that mic, your Grand Wizard approved.
0: Oh, it's the Grand Wizard! I've never spoken to the Grand Wizard.
3: You may never again, but who knows?
0: Are you okay? Are you okay? Is it okay that I haven't spoken any basketball yet?
3: It's okay. Actually, I actually might watch some Celtics this year.
0: Oh, my God. That's Grand Wizard approved? Is now that they got rid of Jaylen Brown?
3: That doesn't have anything to do with it, but, you know.
0: Where is your lair?
3: Why not?
0: Tell me about your lair.
3: My lair's in my car right now.
0: Like a lair reminds me of, like, you know, like I like bed sheets and curtains above the bed with stars on the ceiling and people waving little feathers at you to cool you off.
3: Either that or the couch I sleep on, right?
0: We all know about the couch, bro. Appreciate you, Grand Wizard. Thank you, sir.
3: All right. Hey, you got other calls I get to. So,
0: all right, buddy. Good night. Appreciate you. The Grand Wizard. He tweets me all the time. I've never spoken to the Grand Wizard, but he has always approved me. But he does not approve of the Celtics talk at times, Kez. And he thinks that we do too much of it at night. But we work the games. And I don't know. This is where people come to talk about the Celtics, right? I mean, we're talking about the Bruins right now. If you'd like some more Bruins numbers, I can give them to you really quick. But their goal differential this year, plus 10. They're fifth. They're ninth in 5-on-5. That's good. The danger shots, though. The danger zone. Not good. Second in 5-on-5. Medium danger in shot zones. This is the numbers we need here on this show. They're 18th in 5-on-5 versus high dangers solo shots against. I know Lukey knows all these numbers. And then they're 11th in 5-on-5 versus medium danger shots, 58th this year. So in case you needed to know some Bruins league rankings through seven periods, they're doing pretty well. And I think so far, it's been an interesting start to the season. Only really two duds, only booed once. Only booed once in seven games, I would take if I was the Bruins. I think that's pretty good. All right, we got the Celtics coming up. I got one note I wanted to bring up on the Celtics. Well, two, maybe three. If we have time, I don't know. But we will hand things

0: 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Got the call tonight right here on 98.5 The Sports Hub. 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I'm Joe Murray. 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

All right, back here on 98.5 The Sports Hub, I'm Joe Murray. We got about 8 minutes left, and then we get to watch some Celtics basketball tonight. I'm not sure who's playing. Let me look around. I'm going to see if there's any. All right, Houston at Celtics tonight. Okay, Derek White, Jordan Walsh, Paul George, Jason Tatum, and Mitchell Robinson tonight. So Mitchell Robinson getting the start tonight with Tatum, George. So 3, 4, 5 with, well, I guess they're going, this is a big lineup. Walsh, George, Tatum, Robinson, White. You will see Brandon Miller tonight. Naz Reid is one of the bigs that they traded for this year for LaMelo Ball. And Diabate, I believe, will be at center tonight. So Dennis Schroeder's still going, huh? Like, you can't get rid of that guy. But anyways, big lineup tonight. And then they play the 76ers. Is that Friday or Saturday? I can't remember. They open up on Tuesday on a midday game, like a day, game that's during the day, which I'm not a fan of by any means. Yeah, I think it's 3 o'clock will be that one. And then Friday night is the Sixers, excuse me. And I doubt we'll see Tatum, George, or any of these guys. So if they're playing tonight, I doubt they're playing in the next game. So you'll get a look at this. A couple of things I wanted to mention just regarding the Celtics. If you look at all the salaries that they've signed, I mentioned this during our crossover today. The Jaylen Brown extension, they could have just given it to him. They could have. It would have been 2 years, $130 million. Instead, the Celtics have extended Peyton Pritchard now, $40 million. They've extended Ron Harper Jr., who's a part of that as well. I'll give you some of the other names here, but Nemus Kata is another one. Everybody that's gotten an extension, all that money literally adds up to $130 million. So instead of going over the tax and having one player make all that money, they have truly put it into the team. And this is going to be the big question. Was it the right move? Was it not the right? I don't know how that's all going to happen. But I think the Celtics believe in their guys and believe in, you know, getting more out of, you know, multiple players making that sort of money than, let's just say, one guy making it. And that makes sense, right? Kata got 4 and 56. Pritchard got 2 and 44. So that is, that's $100 million right there. Jordan Walsh got an extension, 3 years, 15 million. Ron Harper got 4 and 13. So there's 28, right? So that's 120. That literally, it's the money that would have gone in an extension to Jaylen Brown. We'll see if it works. I would still prefer to have the better player, but I understand getting out of the money. The money's important and all that. So they're buying into their guys. But these are the next extension-eligible Celtics that I think is worth looking at. We hear about the slingshot. We hear about next year and, you know, Paul George's money could be coming off the books, or the next year it could be whatever. Are they going to extend Jason Tatum? And absolutely they should. But what if Tatum's not healthy this year? What if those things happen? Jason Tatum will be extension eligible. Derek White will be extension eligible. Paul George will be extension eligible. He is now, actually. I don't think they're doing that, by the way, unless they trade him. Sam Hauser will be extended. And then at some point, Baylor Shireman's going to be extension eligible. So you have 1, 2, 3, 4 more guys at least that you're going to want under contract.
and then Paul George. But they've locked up Kata, Pritchard, Walsh, Harper, and eventually it'll be White, Hauser, Shireman, Tatum, George. There's nine. You sign Mitchell Robinson as a free agent, 10. You still got Ugo Gonzalez under a rookie deal and Sanak and those guys. The way they're building the team is putting the money into the team, not just into one guy. When you look at the salary cap and how much of a portion that you want to put into each player, I think the Peyton Pritchard deal is essentially less than 15%. Something to that degree. I know that people might be listening, oh, Joe, I don't want to hear the statistics and why. This is the gamble that they made. They could have just paid the money and kept Jaylen Brown and extended him. Maybe they could have traded him before the money kicks in. Whatever. They decided not to do it at all. And they decided to do it with their guys that they know and that they brought here. Kata, nice project player. Now he's a big in the league. Jordan Walsh can help out. Ron Harper Jr., good find. And Peyton Pritchard, he might have been the best contract in the league. Come on now. He can play off the bench. He can start. He can shoot threes. He can play late in game. He's a great ball handler. And for the money, it really is 4 years, $60 million the rest of the way. Good deal for the Celtics. So we'll leave it there as we will hand things over to Grandy and Max tonight. So no Con Knipple, huh? You know how many Con Knipple cards I have? It's like I feel like all the kids are looking for him when I'm at the show. They're like, hey, you got any? And then Cooper Flagg is the other one, of course, that everybody just has to have. But excited to kick back tonight, watch a little bit of Celtics. We'll be here during halftime tonight. And then we'll have post-game until 11 o'clock. So we'll leave things there. We'll hand things over to Grandy and Max, who will be on the call tonight. We'll be hanging out with intern Lukey. We'll put him to work. Skaz is going to be working the game with a new guy. And I'm going to do work and watch the game with you and listen right here as Grandy and Max serenade us for Celtics and Charlotte. Coming up next, I'm Joe Murray here on 98.5 The Sports Hub.

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0: Now, here's Sean Grandy and Cedric Maxwell.
4: At TD Garden, where tonight the Celtics continue the wrap-up towards opening day. It is game three of the four-game preseason. First look at Brandon Miller, Naz Reid, and the very much new look Charlotte Hornets. Thanks for finding us on this Wednesday night. Awful lot going on. I'm Sean Grady. Cedric Maxwell joins us shortly. It's what he does. We don't often have news during the preseason. This week, we do. The extension yesterday of Peyton Pritchard, the latest clear-cut sign of the method, what so many people this summer called madness in the Celtics roster construction. We will get into the details of the contract, how it affects the cap the next few years, and what the key phrase may be going forward.

0: putting in work here at the Garden way before the game on Saturday, as if the other wasn't there. All the interwebs had fun. A huge part of the preseason discussion has been about the clear-cut shift of power this summer to the Eastern Conference and just how deep, how difficult it is going to be to land prime playoff position. There are six, seven, eight, maybe nine teams that think they have a legitimate path to the NBA Finals in the East. If there's a poster child for that new Eastern Conference, it may be tonight's opponent. The Charlotte Hornets opened a lot of eyes in the second half last year, not just beating teams, but beating them up in a run that looked very much like the Celtics' second half in 2022, when that dominant run of games jump-started them and took them all the way to Game 6 of the NBA Finals. The Hornets, they were not as fortunate. They did get a home court play-in win before falling short of their first playoff appearance in a decade. Then, exit LaMelo Ball, exit Miles Bridges, and while they have handed the keys to Brandon Miller, it's a legitimate question to ask if this Hornets team in the new and vastly improved East can even get back to the play-in. Injuries already a big story, a part of their early year. Con Canepo and Grant Williams both out in the preseason. So, as I said, a lot of ground to cover. We are 6 days now, just six, from the season opener. It is NBA opening day, the first of its kind in league history, as the Celtics and Pistons open the new season on a Tuesday afternoon in Detroit. In the meantime, Game 3 of the preseason, Celtics and Hornets is coming your way. We'll tip it next as Max joins us on the Amica Insurance 98.5, the Sports Hub Celtics Network.
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0: Starting to get awful late in training camp. You can feel it now. Celtics will close out the preseason Friday in Philadelphia tonight. Final preseason home game, and we'll get a look at a bunch of stars.

Chargers, including for Charlotte. Different look from the last time they were here. Remember how they were rolling when they got here in the second half of last year and handed the Celtics one of their worst losses ever on this floor. But no more LaMelo Ball. Now it is the well-traveled veteran Dennis Schroeder in the backcourt with Brandon Miller, and that is the new franchise player and the guy they're building around. The two new veteran additions, Royce O'Neal and Naz Reid, will start up front with Musa Diabate. That doesn't necessarily figure to be the starting lineup. Remember, no Con Knipple for Charlotte. Meanwhile, as Andy Paladino will tell you, the Celtics will start like this.

0: Sox. Obviously, the first eyebrows are raised here because it is the second consecutive game. Joe Mazzulla has gone with that particular starting lineup, which the indication would be that Jordan Walsh would get the spot with Peyton Pritchard and Baylor Shireman and Hugo Gonzalez coming off the bench when we get to Detroit for opening day on Tuesday.
1: You know Joe likes to throw you a curveball all the time, so I am not sure what to read into that. All I can tell you is what's going on right now. Jordan Walsh comes in. He would be a good guy, a good defender when you think about Cade Cunningham being over there. So maybe, yeah, maybe that's, maybe you start by who's on the other side.
0: As we close in on opening day in the league, the excitement for the season is building all over the league because the unpredictability and crazy depth of the Eastern Conference. And right now, as you really start to do your preseason analysis and check in on all these teams, Max, there are everybody is optimistic going into opening day, right? That's what opening day is about. Mm-hmm. But there are 9 or 10 teams in the Eastern Conference that think they have a legitimate shot to go to the finals.
1: You know, the Mets are always teams that, you know, legitimately thinking that, you know, this is our year. Every time, Mets. It doesn't happen. Same thing with some of these other teams out here. You get punched in the mouth a couple of times, you realize that, no, it's not too much different.
0: Why would you go right to the Mets? That's
1: your team. And you've always been talking about
0: this
1: them.
0: This is the 40th anniversary week. 40 years ago, right now, both the Red Sox and the Mets were playing in those classic league championship series. The Red Sox against the Angels, the Dave Henderson home run against Donnie Moore, and then coming up on the 40th anniversary of that famous Game 6 when the Mets beat the Astros. Amazing year in sports. You had the Bears. We just lost Mike Ditka, the 86 Bears, and, of course, the 86 Celtics. Celtics in the home white. Green letters and numbers. Then we'll go right to left to the first half. Charlotte in the familiar teal road uniforms with the white pinstripes, white letters and numbers. They will go left to right. The former Michigan Wolverine, Musa Diabate, will jump it up against Mitchell Robinson. And the penultimate preseason game is underway. Mitchell Robinson wins it back into the hands of Derek White. And away we go. Thanks for hanging out with us. A little preseason action for you on a Wednesday night. Paul George drives a little shovel pass to Jordan Walsh. He returns to the Mitchell Robinson, who drops in the paint. Quick hands by Paul George, who had 5 steals here on Saturday to keep the possession alive. Paul George steps to his left, fades away on Royce O'Neal, and misses from 18 feet away.
1: Wow.
0: Naz Reid on the challenge. O'Neal the rebound. Here comes Naz Reid. 2 long strides. Runs it over Tatum. No good. Mitchell Robinson the defensive rebound. Here comes Paul George.
1: I thought Paul George might get hit on the hand going up for that jump shot.
0: So did he. Jordan Walsh, little pass for Derek White. He drives the right side, scoops it up, no good. Offensive rebound tapped in by Mitchell Robinson. Get used to that.
1: Mr. Robinson's in your neighborhood.
0: Royce O'Neal finds Dennis Schroeder, blows past Derek White, scoops it up and in with the right hand, scored the foul, and the ageless Dennis Schroeder, doesn't matter what color he's wearing, he's worn them all. He will go to the line with a chance for 3, and he's always loved playing against the Celtics.
1: That same move, you get him when he gets on your side, he slows down just a little bit, gets the contact, not much, but just enough to get the officials' attention.
0: If Dennis Schroeder gets traded and plays for one more franchise, he will match Ish Smith's NBA record. This is his 12th different franchise. He knocks Derek White down to the backcourt. They let him play on. After the three-point play, it makes it 3-2. Tatum lobs it up for Mitchell Robinson and throws it down with 2 hands. Charlotte never got back defensively.
1: They're going to like that play. Tatum read that correctly.
0: Schroeder. Out for Royce O'Neal, ball fake on Derek White, drives, cross-court pass, anticipated perfectly, stolen by Derek White. Boy, this group on the floor is going to be a menace defensively. Paul George whips it across court, caught by Derek White, steps past Schroeder, bounce pass, they feed Mitchell Robinson. He tried to return it, making the extra unselfish pass to Derek White. Got knocked away out of bounds by Schroeder.
1: One of the problems you have with Mitchell Robinson, he doesn't want to shoot those things where he can get fouled. That time had the opportunity to get fouled. But decided to go the other way.
0: Under out of bounds comes to Tatum. Step back on Royce O'Neal. Elbow jumper is no good. And Brandon Miller has the rebound. This is going to be the new face of the franchise in the Queen City. He moves it to Schroeder wearing a familiar white headband. Now with the teal uniform. Enters to the former Timberwolf, Naz Reid. Polies his way in on Derek White. Gets him into the mid block. Rises into contact. Forces it up. No good. He wanted a call. Didn't get it. Letting him play in the early going. Another rebound for Mitchell Robinson. Derek White finds the trailer. Tatum, he's got room to drive. They double him, so he kicks to the corner for a Paul George 3. That's an air ball. And the weak side rebound. Schroeder taps it away from Mitchell Robinson.
1: I would have taken a layup, though, if I was Tatum.
0: A lot of overpassing, which you see with new teammates. Diabate steps through on Derek White, misses the layup, but a compromised foul call is going to give Diabate free throws.
2: So they follow number 9, Derek White. That's his second.
0: Crazy year Charlotte had last year where they were way under 500 in the first half. And they didn't just catch fire. They were just beating people up.
1: Second foul there on Derek White.
0: Derek White, which matters less in the preseason with so many bodies. Diabate gets the first free throw. When we saw them, when they came into Boston late in the year, they were just cooking people offensively. And they had a run that reminded people of the Celtics team, the Ime team from 2022, the way they were just carving teams up in the second half. But it did not translate in the postseason. Missed free throw. So we're tied at 4. Minute number 3, Paul George, left side of the floor, picks up his dribble, a double team on Paul George to give Tatum an open 3. No good, back iron, Celtics not shooting well in the early going. Now it's Reed, rebound, long lead for Royce O'Neal, who steps back in the left corner. His 3 is good.
1: Tatum a little slow getting back defensively. Wow, great steal.
0: Brandon Miller jumped in front of Jordan Walsh. Miller, slowed down by Derek White, throws back out to Naz Reid, a very familiar white t-shirt under the uniform. Ball slapped away from him by Derek White. And Derek White off to the races. Drops for a trailer, Mitchell Robinson, hands off to Paul George. Paul George straight away against Royce O'Neal, find a Tatum coming off a screen, spins on Schroeder, rises, floats it to Mitchell Robinson with one hand, pushes it up and in.
1: Looked like he was going for the shot. At the last moment, decided to kick that thing off to Robinson.
0: Mitchell Robinson has all 6 Boston points. Celtics trail by 1. Lob in the entry. Paul George saw it coming a mile away. Knocks it loose. Another steal for him. Tatum drops it between his legs for Paul George.
1: Too early?
0: A little early for that. Paul George against O'Neal. Switches to the left hand. Pulls up at 12 feet. Runner, that's no good. Back iron. Rebound, Diabate. Paul George 0 for 3 to begin the game. Schroeder driving, gets contact on Paul George, throws his head back, trying to draw the call, doesn't get it. He is on the floor, not getting up, so it's a 5-on-4 for the Celtics. Jordan Walsh looking for the open man. Derek White finds him. It's Paul George, corner 3. Nope. Rebound, Mitchell Robinson snatches it away from Naz Reid, keeps it alive for Paul George. Celtics will reset with Derek White. Well, Mitchell Robinson all over here in the early going. 6 points, 4 rebounds in the first 4 minutes. Derek this White, match. Anderson Tatum turns to 12 feet, hits the jumper over Schroeder, who could not defend him. And the Celtics take the lead.
1: That was a good look. Time to set a good pick. This time gets a small man on his back and just delivers a little jump shot for 15.
0: The Celtics, with all the rebounds, have taken 6 more shots already than Charlotte. And Charles Lee wants an early timeout. 4:07 gone by at the Garden. 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
0: Celtics off to an 8-7 lead early on. Peyton Pritchard about to enter the game, and he is the story right now. Not official yet from the Celtics, but reported around the league yesterday that Peyton Pritchard has agreed to a two-year contract extension. He's got 2 years left on his deal, so this is an early extension at about $22 million. That hits your ears a certain way, and I get it. It sounds like a lot. It's a bargain deal. There's no other way to look at it. Not the bargain you have now where you're getting Peyton Pritchard at about $7.6 million over this year and next year. But considering the cap should continue to rise, and a lot of people around the league really happy for Peyton Pritchard getting that deal. He clearly wanted to stay.
1: It's a good deal for the Celtics. He's homegrown. Take a little, what do they call it, a discount, hometown discount?
0: I mean, and of course you never know, but chances are that deal's going to look really good, just as this one does now in 3 or 4 years. Hornets throw away the inbound, and Schroeder, instead of grabbing it to take a backcourt violation, lets it bounce all the way to the other end of the floor. So Celtics will have an under out of bounds. The fascinating basketball life of Dennis Schroeder.
1: It's amazing. Think about where he was and what he did. People said he didn't take that money. Who was from Los Angeles that time?
0: Yeah, the Lakers.
1: But still here.
0: And you forget that his first 7 years in the league, he only played with two teams, Atlanta and OKC. We played with Paul George, who has it now. Paul George down the right side, steps to the corner. Jordan Walsh ducks the shoulder, drives strong, tries a crazy scoop shot, blocked by Naz Reid. Rebound headed out of bounds. Jordan Walsh saves it. Naz Reid punts it right back at him. Out of bounds. Celtics keep it with 13 to shoot.
1: Take the shots to the given. This time again, he just did not take the shot that he was given.
0: The extension for Pritchard is 2 years with sort of the new thing in the NBA, the mutual option. We will try and explain that here as Tatum drives on O'Neal coming from the backside to block the shot was Diabate.
1: Tatum thought he might get fouled.
0: And let a lot of stuff go here. Brandon Miller puts to the floor, drive, exposed the ball, and Jordan Walsh just knocks it away with him on his way to the basket. And then Diabate reaches out to slow down Jordan Walsh. Prevents a fast break. So essentially what the dual option means is that both would have to deny the option. So it essentially means it's guaranteed. If Peyton Pritchard, it's very unlikely a scenario where both the team and the player would not want the deal to continue. Kata in the game for the first time, drives, spins on Diabate and scores. Kata was good the other night.
1: And then Kata gives you a whole nother look than Robinson because his offense is a little bit more extended on the floor.
0: Mitchell Robinson really the only Celtic that didn't really have a standout game the other night as Naz Reid again overruns his dribble. But Tatum, who knocked it away from him, could not keep it in bounds. And it will stay with Charlotte. And it was almost a concerted effort to get Mitchell Robinson involved. And all he did was score 6 points and get four rebounds in the first 4 minutes tonight before coming out.
1: Well, you think of it, they're not really looking at him except the lob plays. Even with that Kata move a minute ago, he doesn't want to put the ball on the floor more than one time.
0: Can you name the other players who played for 12 different franchises?
1: Johnny Havlicek.
0: That would be no.
1: Whoa.
0: Miller moves it left side, up faking. And then returning it to Miller for the three, which is no good. That was Anderson, our first look at him. He has not played in the first two preseason games for Charlotte. Tatum switched to the left hand, zips it to Paul George in the corner. They want to get him one. No good from the corner. Paul George is struggling with that shot here in the first quarter. Naz Reid up the right side. Paul George chased him down. Miller pulls up at 18 feet. Using the Naz Reid screen, but he missed the jumper and a rebound from Pritchard. Celtics by three, 10-7 midway through the first. Pritchard for Tatum. He wants a straightaway three. He's got all day to set himself and then knock it down.
1: Everybody just backed away. It's like there was a double pick being set. And no defender really tried to come over and challenge.
0: 9-0 Boston run. They lead by six, 13-7 midway through the first quarter right now if you're syncing up. Anderson, deep on the right side, blitzed by Kata, blows by him, gets to the baseline, high arcing jumper is good.
1: Mike Anderson, pretty good quickness this time, just got to his spot.
0: They got to figure out the guard situation here in the rotation. Charlotte Pritchard dribbles to the right lane and knocks down that fall-away 12-footer. He does that in his sleep.
1: And Pritchard's going to love this game. As a guy who's smaller than him, Gardner.
0: 15-9, Celtics by 6. Brandon Miller watched by Jordan Walsh trying to fight through the O'Neal screen. Miller returns it. O'Neal steps back out, launches a three, and hits it.
1: Boy, Royce O'Neal has been with a lot of different teams. He's going to help Charlotte extend the floor.
0: Defensive confusion allows Pritchard to drive to the basket. He put it up off the glass. Ooh. Miller blocked it, and Pritchard is saying it hit the glass before the block. But play goes on. No goaltend. Miller up faking on Caden. Now puts to the floor, drives on him. Scoop shot with the right hand, no good. Rebound gobbled up by Paul George. Celtics by 3 in the ball. Tatum again playing the entire first quarter against foul as O'Neal reaches out to slow him down.
1: Couple of subs coming in now.
0: See, Sam Hauser and Baylor Shireman will be the 8th and 9th Celtics to play here in the first quarter. UConn Husky Liam McNeely, Sion James, and John Solano check in for Charlotte. Tyrese Halliburton watching him last night at OKC. It was a fun night in the league. Toronto had the Knicks second team down by 50 at halftime. Peyton Pritchard. Guarded by Anderson. Moves to his right. Stop and start. Here's that stutter step to the dotted line, and the jumper is money.
1: Not right where he wanted, in the paint. And they do the same thing this year, score all these points in the paint.
0: Ridiculous isolation scoring numbers for Pritchard a year ago. Salon returns it to Anderson and launches a three. Swish.
1: And Pritchard's going to have to learn, hey, this is a guy I can't leave.
0: Christian Anderson cuts it at 2. 17-15 is the Boston lead. Kata, bounce pass. Pritchard catches free throw live, floats into the corner. Hauser one step in, return to Pritchard. They run away from him, so he's got all day to shoot a three, and he knocks it down. Defensively, the Hornets have not been on point here. They are running away from shooters and giving the Celtics wide open looks. Boston by 5. 20-15. McNeely overruns his dribble, tough handoff, exposed it. Tatum tried to reach in. Shireman was kicking out.
1: Well,
0: a kickball. Charlotte will get it back.
1: I love Shireman's anticipation. Again, not the quickest, but a guy who's going to get there. And he probably learned a lot of that from Hauser. Hauser, not the quickest, but beats defenders to their spot before they get there, just thinking and reading the scouting report.
0: Celtics by 5, 8 minutes in. Sam Cassell will coach the Celtics Friday night in Philadelphia. Right off the inbound, foul on Pritchard, grabbing a hold of Anderson. Third team foul on the Celtics. Pritchard looks back to Joe Mazzulla.
1: Joe said, be physical, be physical.
0: Joe sitting down. New mellow, take it easy, Joe.
1: Just starting, my friend, just starting.
0: Ryan Kalkbrenner is in at center. Tatum trying to guard him. Now peels off him as McNeely turns the corner or goes to a left-hand flip shot. No good on the rebound. Hauser has it. Hauser diagonals up the middle of the floor. Hand to Tatum. Tatum against McNeely. McNeely muscles him to the outside. Tatum with the tricky dribble. Turns the corner. Drives easily on McNeely. Gets in deep. Scoops and scores. Even with Kalkbrenner, the 7-footer waiting in the paint.
1: He was there, but Tatum just extended by him and kept him at bay with that left arm. Oh, that's a
0: 7 points, foul. Couple of assists for Tatum. And we have two officials calling two different things.
1: Ooh,
0: Tatum got knocked down. They're calling the foul on Tatum. The entire Celtics bench is up. It looked more like a no-call. Celtics, I think, are going to challenge.
1: Yeah,
0: they
1: they're going to challenge.
0: All right, a preseason coach's challenge.
1: On a what? On what? What kind of ball is this?
0: On a potential, potential waste of our time. 3:22 to go, opening quarter. Boston 22, Charlotte 15. On the Amica Insurance, 98.5, the Sports Hub Celtics Network.
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0: Randy and Max, year 26. Thanks for hanging out with us for every single one of them. Or even if this is your first time. Sam Hauser over to his right against McNeely. We are nearly 9 minutes in. Celtics leading by seven with the ball. Pritchard going to his left against the first-round pick, Christian Anderson. Pritchard shovels back to Kata. He's going to launch a three. Short. Rebound. Shireman got a hand on it. He loves to crash. Kayshawn Salon the rebound. McNeely slowed down by Hauser. For Salon straight away. Loses in the hands of Sion James. Return to Salon. Fall away three. That's not a high-quality shot. And the rebound. Hauser deflects it into the hands of Tatum. What does the guard rotation look like for this team now with LaMelo Ball gone? Tatum behind the back, bounce pass for Kata. Picks up his dribble, moves to Pritchard to the corner. Pritchard, ooh, right-hand dribble behind the Kata screen, works his way into the paint. Couple of pump fakes on Anderson, no shot there. So he's going to throw it out to Shireman. Shot back down to four. Shireman, one dribble, crazy flip shot with the left hand on the move, off the wrong foot, and it's right down the middle.
1: Bailed him out and good with the left hand then.
0: Celtics their largest lead up by nine, 24-15. 2:12 to go.